0: Ridge Hotel. Authorities now say a pregnant suspect smashed her car into the Sturbridge Plaza Hotel, then opened fire, critically injuring a guest in the lobby before turning the gun on herself. Sturbridge Police Chief Earl Desert says investigators believe the woman came to the hotel looking for two people, but the guest shot was an innocent bystander. That victim, as of the latest, is in critical but stable condition. The suspect died. Police describing the situation as domestic violence. Today, tankers are moving freely through the Strait of Hormuz for the first time in months. Vice President J.D. Vance today defending the peace agreement now in place as he prepares to travel to Switzerland for a signing ceremony.
1: Critics of the deal say Iran has demonstrated its ability to force concessions from the U.S. by putting the global economy in a vice. But Vice President Vance describes the agreement as a win-win.
2: Their military and their nuclear program is still destroyed.
1: Vance told reporters here that Iran will only derive financial benefits from the deal if it abandons its nuclear ambitions and stops funding terrorism. But the deal already has the U.S. lifting its blockade and sanctions, allowing Iran to sell its oil. Still, Vance insists,
2: we have them in an economic chokehold right now that we're not going to release until they fundamentally change their behavior.
1: Stephen Portnoy, ABC News, The White House.
0: The VP also delivered a striking rebuke to Israeli officials criticizing the deal, saying President Trump is, quote, the only head of state in the entire world who is sympathetic to the nation of Israel at this moment in time. The head of the Pentagon berating NATO allies for not getting more involved in the war. Speaking at a meeting today, the defense secretary says now they'll be reviewing the presence of U.S. troops in Europe.
3: Key NATO allies have welcomed the deal to stop the war in Iran, but now Defense Secretary Pete Hegseth has called those same allies shameful for not supporting the war more fully. It was widely considered a war of choice in Europe, which did not meet the requirements for collective defense. And now Hegseth has announced a review to examine the level of U.S. support to NATO. James Longman, ABC News, in London.
0: Hegseth says the outcome of the six-month review will depend on how quickly European allies take responsibility for their own security. Today, one of the most anticipated potential ballot questions for November, a major tax cut, has been blocked by the state's highest court. That proposal would have brought the state's income tax rate from 5 to 4% if voters approved, but the Supreme Judicial Court has ruled the official summary of the measure from the Mass Attorney General's office is significantly misleading. Justices say the summary fails to convey that the measure would mean long-term capital gains are taxed less too, instead saying that rate wouldn't change. Wrongly. Tax cut backers are calling it an unprecedented ruling that disenfranchises voters, while the other side, the AFL-CIO, says the decision makes it clear billionaires can't buy themselves sneaky tax breaks. It is 8:03, and let's go to the Subaru Retailers of New England all-wheel drive traffic on the threes. Good evening, Zach.
4: Good evening, Madison. I'm going to start things off on Route 2 westbound in Arlington at Pleasant Street and Route 60. We got a crash over there. Seeing some backups right now from the Alewife Brook Parkway. We're also slow right now through the O'Neill Tunnel. This is going to be on that northbound ride. We got a disabled vehicle at Sturro Drive and Leverett Circle. That's exit 18 inside the Tip O'Neill Tunnel. So a little bit slow right now coming off the expressway. Southbound through the O'Neill Tunnel, you're also slow getting onto the expressway, and you're seeing a tap of the brakes all the way down into Ponset, and again from Granite Ave to the Braintree split. Then that Route 3 southbound ride, pretty slow right now from Braintree down to the Derby Street lane drop. We're also slow 24 southbound from 93 down to just about Route 139, and we're seeing slow traffic on 93 northbound coming off 95 over to Route 24. The rest of the ride's in pretty good shape for the most part. It's just a little bit slow still getting over the Sagamore Bridge on Cape. Zach, Transport WBZ's 24-hour traffic network.
0: The four-day forecast comes from AccuWeather's Brian Thompson.
5: A couple of showers, even a heavy gusty thunderstorm around early, otherwise turning out partly cloudy as we head through tonight. Temperatures will mostly be in the mid to upper 60s. Now for Juneteenth tomorrow, we'll have clouds and sunshine. It will be breezy and warm, but less humid. Tomorrow's high around 81. Mainly clear for tomorrow night, low 64. Then breezy, very pleasant. Heading into Saturday, we'll have a good deal of sunshine, a high near 80. Cooler for Father's Day Sunday. Still nice, though, with more sun than clouds. Sunday's high 75, but then the clouds roll in for Monday, and we'll have some showers, even a thunderstorm. There could even be some steadier rain for a time Monday with a high near 70. I'm AccuWeather meteorologist Brian Thompson, WBZ, Boston's News Radio.
0: Rain still pushing south, falling on spots like Taunton, Providence, and Brockton at the moment. In meantime, Boston and points to the north and west are drying out, with the one exception of Cape Ann, and maybe around Salem, too, a little bit of rain left over. In Boston, it's cloudy and 68 degrees at 8:05.
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0: Stocks closed higher to end the trading week on Wall Street. The S&P rose 1.1%, the NASDAQ jumped 1.9%, the Dow edged up 0.1%, and U.S. average gas prices dipped below $4 a gallon for the first time since March. In sports, the Toronto Blue Jays have completed the sweep of the Red Sox, beating them at home this afternoon 4-3. And this just came down. It looks like Canada just won its first ever World Cup match, beating Qatar 6-0. 8:07 right now, and it is time for Nightside with Dan Ray. I'm Madison Rogers. Have a good night and a good holiday weekend.
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10: Well, good evening, everybody. Welcome on in. My name is Dan Ray, the host of Nightside. 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And we have an interesting evening tonight. Certainly, we're going to talk with in just a moment with Republican U.S. Senate nominee John Deaton. You watched him debate with the congressman who is hoping to snatch the Democratic nomination away, Seth Moulton, on Tuesday night. We will talk to John Deaton, introduce him to the audience this evening. We are also going to, at 9 o'clock, talk about this decision today by the State Supreme Judicial Court, which has removed a proposed income tax cut question from the November ballot. Basically, the court ruled that the summary of the measure, which is required to be submitted by the State Attorney General, Andrea Campbell, that it was misleading. That, of course, would have lowered, if passed, lowered the tax rate in Massachusetts from 5 to 4%. I do not think that the fault lies with the State Supreme Judicial Court here. I often can criticize the court. I believe it is at the feet of the Attorney General. And then later on, we're going to talk about the President's 14-point Memorandum of Understanding with Iran. I've gone over it very carefully, and I'm not sure that we have the better end of this deal, at least as far as of the moment. I am delighted to welcome to WBZ to Nightside John Deaton. We watched John Deaton, the Republican nominee. He will be on the ballot in September. He will win the primaries unopposed, and he will be on the ballot in November when voters get a chance to choose between him or whomever the Democratic nominee is, either the incumbent Ed Markey or the challenger who he debated the other night, Congressman Seth Moulton. John Deaton, welcome to Nightside. How are you, sir?
11: Dan, I'm doing well. Thank you for having me. How are you?
10: We're doing great. You had a very feisty exchange the other night with Congressman Moulton. I guess you chatted a little bit with him after the debate. I think, you know, both of you had a pretty good evening, and I think both of you made points and appealed to the voters that you need. Who were the voters that you were talking to on Tuesday night?
11: The voters I was talking to are the 67% unenrolled voters in Massachusetts who are going to determine this election. You know, Republicans are 8%. Democrats are now down to 23-point-something%. And the rest are unenrolled voters, and they're going to decide who their next U.S. senator is. And, you know, I'm appealing to the voter who's tired of the status quo. And who's tired of losing. I'm I'm appealing to the taxpayer who's tired of losing. You know, I know you're talking about it later tonight, but taxpayers

0: Circuit on its chin again today with that ruling because of one party rule, not because of the court, but one party rule. We don't have any balance in this state. And when you have one party in control of every statewide office, all nine House members and both U.S. senators, only one result happens, Dan. Arrogance and corruption. It always results when that's the party, and I think I'm going to appeal to a lot of those independents, and they're going to help me become the next senator.
1: Yeah, there are 60% of the registered voters in Massachusetts, 60% are unenrolled, independent. Both the Republicans, the Republican Party and the Democratic Party, they're in effect minority parties right now in Massachusetts, 24%, 8%. They're a fraction of what the unenrolled actually could do here. Just hitting quickly this decision by the Supreme Court today, the state Supreme Court, I don't blame the state Supreme Court. I have not completely line for line read the decision. It's 18 pages. I certainly have a sense of what it ordered. Its conclusion is pretty clear. We remand, meaning we send the case back to the county court for entry of a judgment that declares the Attorney General's summary of Initiative Petition 25-18 does not comply with Article 48, and also they enjoin the Secretary of State, in that case being Bill Galvin, from taking any steps to place the measure on the ballot for the 2026 statewide election. So the big losers here are the voters of Massachusetts. I think that the state Supreme Court was duty-bound to issue this decision, and any frustrations with it need to be directed, in my opinion, at the Attorney General's office as opposed to at the state Supreme Court. I don't know if you agree with that or not, but that's my read of it.
0: Well, I agree, because it's either intentional conduct or it's incompetence. But regardless of whether there's intentional conduct or incompetence by this one-party rule, voters lose out. Listen, here's the two best examples. 72% of the voters demanded an audit, made it the law. The one-party rule here won't do it, including Andrea Campbell, who wouldn't enforce the law and help Diana DeZoglia enforce the law. And now 65% of the voters in a recent poll, very recent, this last week, supported that measure. It was going to get passed by 1.3 plus million likely voters in the November election, and they were going to pass that and reduce their taxes. And what I thought of was two incredible examples right then and there, the audit and this ballot measure, where one-party rule is crushing the taxpayer and the residents. And I will finally say, Dan, it makes my affordability plan even more important to elect me because of my energy plan, my housing plan, my health care plan that will reduce prices. So, you know, I'm hoping voters will give my plans a real good look, because I think that's the only way we're going to make life more affordable.
1: John Deaton is my guest. He is the Republican nominee to the United States Senate here in Massachusetts. It's tough running as a Republican. This is his second time that he has done it. Did you learn from your first race 2 years ago against Elizabeth Warren? It has to be tough running, you know, for a Republican Party in Massachusetts. Do you feel you're a more prepared candidate this year, not only to run the race, but to serve in the Senate?
0: Yeah, that's a great question, Dan. I don't get asked that. In fact, it's the first time I think I've been asked. It's a great question. And the answer is yes, because as everyone listening knows, no matter what it is in life, experience is the greatest teacher in life. And when I ran last time, you know, I'm a trial lawyer that's been representing working families, people who get cancer from asbestos exposure. I've been taking on the multi-billion-dollar corporations that donate to Markey and Moton, right? And I've been challenging them in court on behalf of working people. I'm not a career politician. So, you know, in learning how to deal with the media and answer questions and communicate, you know, I learned valuable lessons. I also learned that to not make assumptions. You know, I thought, to give you a good example, I thought, you know, I know I'm not the perfect Republican candidate. There is no such perfect candidate. But I figured, well, if I'm going against Elizabeth Warren, even if you have a tiny conservative bone in your body, you'd rather have me. And I learned that don't assume those things. Give every voter, everyone out there, a reason to believe in you. And it can't just be that the other guy or the other gal is bad or not good. You have to inspire them. And so I've worked hard to inspire and gain the confidence of conservatives and Democrats and independents. And I have a lot of disenfranchised Democrats who are supporting me. I'm hoping that, you know, if Seth Moulton doesn't win the primary and it's Markey, I'm hoping the people that support him that want generational change that he's making, that they'll give me a real good look and support me, because I think I bring that common sense, you know, sort of approach to solving real problems. I'm just not a partisan politician. I'm a problem solver, and I hope they're ready for that.
1: My guest is John Deaton. If you'd like to ask a question, make a comment, 617-254-1030, 617-931-1030. John Deaton, I could talk to you about politics all night. It's what I do, but I want to give listeners and callers who may have not met you an opportunity to ask a question, to talk about your background. This is really a get-to-know opportunity for my listeners to get to know you better and to personally get a chance to talk with you. So we have calls already. We're going to get right to them right after this quick break here on Nightside.
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1: Well, we are talking with John Deaton, Republican candidate, nominee, actually, for the U.S. Senate here in Massachusetts, and I want to get to as many phone callers as we can, and we're going to start it off with Lucas in Belmont. Lucas, you are first tonight with John Deaton, Republican Senate nominee here in Massachusetts. What's your comment or question, Lucas?
5: All right, thank you so much for having me on. Been a big fan of yours, Mr. Deaton. So I saw your question, your debate, actually, against Mr. Seth Moulton, and agree that we need new leadership, because 53 years is way too long for anybody to serve in Congress, not just Mr. Markey. And what do you think about term limits, age limits, and other ways to ensure that we get new people into office, such as you?
0: Well, I appreciate your confidence. Thank you. This is interesting. I was hoping the age was going to come up in the debate, because Seth Moulton, he has stated he supports age caps, and that's why I said that it's more about performance than age, but age is an issue. Listen, in Massachusetts, Ed Markey's a lawyer, I'm a lawyer. Only one of us could be a state judge, me, because you have mandatory retirement at 70 years old. So the bar has decided that 70 is appropriate cutoff, because, you know, as you age, your mental executive functioning, things can happen. Also, I'm on the board of Ronald McDonald House as a board member of the charity. You can't be on that board if you're 80 years old. You age out. So even charities have taken this approach that age at some point is an issue, but it really is about performance, not age. I support term limits. If we implemented term limits right now, 78% of Congress would be out of a job. That tells you something. Our founders never envisioned, that's why it's not in the Constitution, they never envisioned someone would go to Washington for 53 years. Most senators didn't even finish a six-year term because their business couldn't take it. It was real public service. And so, yes, it is time for change. Whether Markey, Chuck Grassley is a Republican. He's 92 years old. He shouldn't run. See, this is bipartisan. It's not about partisan politics for me. So Markey needs to go. Lindsey Graham needs to go. Chuck Schumer needs to go. All of these career politicians need to retire and let new ideas win the day.
1: So, John Deet, let me ask you, this is Dan Ray. If you were to be elected this fall, do you commit to serving only one or two or three terms? Have you made any sort of a term limit commitment?
0: I have, Dan, 100%. And I know that there have been others who've said in the past and then they changed their mind because they get addicted to Washington. Listen, I want to serve two terms at the most. That's 12 years in the Senate. Be able to say I made a difference, not just in my life, not just in my children's life, but in other working people's lives. And then I want to go home and hopefully, you know, help raise some grandkids by that time. You know what I mean? I don't understand why Markey at 80 would want to be in Washington for another 6 years in that swamp. But I think the swamp is addictive. And I'll tell you the other reason why I commit to only two terms if I was unable to get term limits implemented. It's because I think that you do eventually have to sell out. If you stay in Washington, you start rationalizing to yourself, Dan, you know, I would never vote for this bill, but they promised me that they're going to vote for my bill next year and blah, blah, blah. And you just start rationalizing. And next thing you know, you've sold in out who you are. And that's why I made it clear on the debate last night when I brought up AIPAC and Seth's involvement with, you know, asking for their endorsement and then rejecting them when they didn't give it, is that my vote is not for sale. John Deaton's going to vote his conscience, and he's going to be committed to the U.S. Constitution, and that's it.
1: All right, Lucas, appreciate your call. You generated a good question. Thank you, sir.
0: Thank you.
1: Have a great night. Let me go next to Jerry in Uxbridge, Massachusetts. Jerry, you are next on Nice Side with John Deaton.
4: Hey, Dan, how are you?
1: Doing great, Jerry. Appreciate you calling in. You have a question or comment for John Deaton?
4: Yes, I do. John, I'll be turning 65 in September, and you did a great job in the debate the other day. But what's your plan to keep, you know, people my age that are fleeing out of the state? Most of my friends are leaving because, you know, it just got so expensive living in the state. What's your plan to keep, like, you know, veterans and, you know, senior citizens in the state? Well, they all, you know, everybody, you know, seems like they're going to South Carolina and New Hampshire and Tennessee and all these other places. What's your plan to keep us here?
0: Yeah, thank you for that. It's a great question. Listen, and everybody needs to understand that. Imagine you've got people that are on Social Security, fixed income. They've paid their home off, may have taken them 30 years, and that's where the most of their nest egg is. And these overrides that we're seeing in hundreds of towns and cities across the Commonwealth are raising their real estate taxes to the point they can't even afford to live in their home, and they're forced with this issue. And so that's why I said, now that our tax initiative has been taken away from us to reduce our income taxes, that my plan for energy, if we get what I want done with nuclear and natural gas, it's estimated to save the average family $5,000 a year. That's $600 a month just energy costs. That's real affordability. And if pipe dream, if we just stop going with this offshore wind and solar and implement natural gas and go with the four small modular reactors strategically placed, we will cut our electricity prices in half. And then I also have a plan for housing that's going to reduce housing costs, that increases the supply by using federal lands and state lands that are not being used, old military bases, things of that nature, incentivize the developers to develop it. And finally, the number one driver of low-income housing in America is the low-income housing credit. And if you had a U.S. senator who was fighting for those credits to come to Massachusetts, we could improve our housing situation as well.
1: All right, Jerry, hope that answers your question. Appreciate the call.
4: Yes, sir.
1: Thank you very much. Thank you. 617-254-1030, 617-931-1030. There's only one line open, 617-254-1030 right now. Let me try to sneak one more in here before the break, and let me go to Richard in Needham. Richard, you are next on Nightside with Republican U.S. Senate nominee John Deaton.
15: Great. I was impressed by John Senator in the debate about not being loyal to one party, which is a big problem in Massachusetts.
1: Are you on a speakerphone, Richard?
15: How would that work when you get to the Senate and the Republicans start asking you to vote for a leader?
1: Richard, you broke up on me a little bit. I assume you are you on a speakerphone?
15: I was, but I took it off.
1: Okay, why don't you re-ask your question off the speakerphone so that we can all hear it. Go right ahead.
15: The question is, the statement was, I was impressed by the John's answer in the debate about not being loyal to one party, which is a real big problem in Massachusetts these days. How would that work exactly when you get to the Senate and the Republicans start asking you to vote for his leader?
0: Well, that's what I appreciate the question. And here's the thing. It's why I made it a point to say I don't have loyalty to a person, a party, or an agenda. And my vote, every single vote, whether it's a vote for funding, whether it's a vote for legislation, whether it's a vote for who's going to be the leader, is going to have to be earned every single time. And that's what's not happening. You know, just to give an example, the Democrats, when they were in office with Biden, an infrastructure bill was passed that gave $110 billion to bridges. But none went to the two bridges here. Yet we had two U.S. senators and nine House members vote for it. And none of them fought for Massachusetts to get that kind of money because their vote was taken for granted because they're Democrats. They're going to vote the Democrat way. That's why I answered the big, beautiful bill question last night that I would have said, what's Massachusetts getting? We send $22,000.

0: $1,000 per person to the federal government, the highest in the country in federal taxes. You got to have a senator who's going to fight to get as much of those tax dollars back for our health care, our infrastructure, our bridges, our hospitals, all our local communities and community development grants that, by the way, can go straight from the federal government, bypass Beacon Hill, and go straight to the town or city of choice. And so that's the difference.
1: A quick quick comment, if I could, John Deaton. I thought that there was federal money set aside. When you talk about the two bridges, I assume you talk about the Sagamore and the Bourne.
0: Yes. I was talking specifically about infrastructure bill. After that, after I actually made a press conference at the bridges in 2024 talking about it, Elizabeth Warren, coincidentally, they announced that they got about $2 billion allocated for the bridges. So there has been money in a separate allocation since then. And I was using the infrastructure, Dan, as an example. If there is going to be billions to billions of dollars for bridges, then your senator should be fighting for your bridges that are functionally obsolete. And so the money that got allocated after that was all political because of an election year.
1: Gotcha. Okay, now I just wanted to make sure that you had a chance to clarify that and people weren't going to say, oh, he's misstated facts here. Look, I appreciate the call, Richard. Great question. Thank you very much. Talk to you soon. Have a great night. We're going to take a break. News at the bottom of the hour. Got a couple of open lines at 617-254-1030. Feel free to call, ask a question, comment. You can tell John Deaton what you liked about his performance the other night. You can tell him what you liked about Seth Moulton's performance. We have issued an invitation to Congressman Moulton as, again, sort of a post-mortem on the pre-primary debate. First that I know of ever in Massachusetts and maybe unprecedented around the country. I enjoyed it. I thought it was fun, feisty, and filled with really good issues. I hope you had a chance to watch it. Feel free if you'd like to ask any clarification question or ask a question of John Deaton, 617-254-1030. We're live here on Nightside. This is WBZ in Boston, Boston's News Radio, coming back right after this. The number that is open, there's two lines right here, 617-254-1030. Some of you I know were frustrated because the lines were full. They're available right now, two of them. We're going to come back. We have Jane in Salem, Justin in Waltham, and Andrew in Cambridge. You all are going to get in. Trust me on that. Coming back on Nightside.
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15: There's clouds and a couple of showers popping through. It turns chillier
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16: 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A tornado watch has now been expanded across most of the state except for Suffolk County, the South Shore, South Coast, Cape, and Islands. That means the ingredients are there for tornadic storms, not that any have been seen. Here's WBZ TV meteorologist Jason Michael.
17: Straight line winds are going to be a major threat for us this afternoon, along with torrential downpours, low risk for a tornado, and we have not seen that in quite some time.
16: 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Today, the city held a ceremony to celebrate. Boston Mayor Michelle Wu joining local lawmakers, officials, and community leaders for the flag raising. There is also a ceremony tomorrow on the holiday itself that is happening on Beacon Hill on Joy Street, hosted by the Museum of African American History. I'm Nicole Davis.
1: Well, all of a sudden, summer is here. Cookouts, family, friends, pictures, weekends away, maybe the beach, maybe a boat, backyard chair and plate. Works for me. But I think a lot of people have that quiet moment when they say, you know, I wish I felt better going into the summer. Well, that's exactly why Awaken 180 makes so much sense. It is a short time to get your body, your energy, your love for life all back in balance. You all know it worked for me. I lost 35 pounds 10 and a half years ago, and I've kept it off ever since. And I would not endorse Awaken 180 if I didn't believe in the program. I stand by this program. It's a medication-free solution to enjoying life. It's easy, fast, and the coaches genuinely care about you and your time. You'll feel that during your very first call. By the way, I know that there are other ways to lose weight, but I'm not somebody who likes to stick needles in my arm, sometimes not knowing what the long-term consequences are. And one thing I can tell you about Awaken 180, it's all natural. And once you lose the weight, you will have learned how to keep that weight off. I don't know if there's any long-term results with some of the new shortcut weight loss programs that are out there. I would stick with Awaken 180. It works. It's worked for me. It will work for you. And you'll lose the weight, and there are no yo-yo diets. You will keep it off, and there are no long-term problems. It's all positive. So enjoy the entire summer, but don't let another summer start with the same old promise to yourself. So make the call. Go to Awaken 180 Weight Loss or give them a call, 844-346-1800. And if you have any questions about Awaken 180, you give me a call at WBZ and I'll tell you exactly. I will convince you that this is a great program. I endorse it, and I wouldn't endorse it unless I so firmly believe in it. This is a great program. Take it from me, one of the best decisions of my entire life.
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1: We are going right back to the phones, and we're going to go to Justin in Waltham. Justin, you are next on Nightside with Republican Senate nominee here in Massachusetts, John Deaton. Go right ahead, Justin.
18: Thank you for taking John my Deaton. Call.
1: John Deaton, go right ahead.
18: The other night, I really liked your point during the debate about bringing nuclear energy to Massachusetts to help lower the bills. I think that's a great idea. I run a small business with my family in the greater Boston area, in that the energy bills are at prices are absolutely crushing us right now. If you become senator, what can you do to make that plan become a reality?
19: Great question. Thank you for it. Yes, the plan is these small modular reactors. Just so everyone knows, Massachusetts pays the highest electricity prices in the continental United States. Okay, and it's because of all these green energy mandates that are being forced on us and ignoring, you know, natural gas. And so if we put four SMR, small modular reactors, we could put one in Sandwich, at Canal Electric, Plymouth, Worcester, Pittsfield, we would power the 40% of the 2.9 million residential homes at half the price, 97% efficient. They are completely net carbon-free, net zero emissions. And the way you do that is a senator can fight for nuclear credits, the tax credits.
0: And these are obviously government subsidies, but it's tax credits that I was telling you. That's our tax money that we send every year, $22,000 a person. And let's say I'm able to negotiate and get a $2.5 billion in those credits. Even Governor Healey, if she were elected,

0: communities in this state.
1: Justin, great question. Thank you, sir.
2: Thank you.
1: Have a great night. Let me go to Andrew is in Cambridge. Andrew, you're next on Nightside with John Deaton.
3: Hi. Thanks, Dan. How are you tonight?
1: I'm doing just great. Appreciate you calling in. Say hello to the Republican candidate for Senate. Actually, he's the Republican nominee for U.S. Senate. He's the only person running for Senate in Massachusetts that I know of whose name is guaranteed to be on the ballot come November.
3: Well, thank you for taking my call, and thank you, Mr. Deaton, for running again. My question is more of a comment after hearing the debate yesterday, but I just got the sense, knowing from you running 2 years ago, that you're just much more of like a natural person, somebody that you'd meet on the street, and reminds me a lot of that William F. Buckley quote about, I'd rather have the first 200 people in the Boston phone book run this country than the people who are in there now. Because it seems like you need this degree from Harvard or this insider stock trading. And, that's the feeling I get about you, John, is you're not one of those guys and that you're not going to cut corners to stay there. And, like, after everything you've been through, and maybe a lot of your listeners don't know because they haven't read your book, but it seems like you don't need to get reelected year after year. You just want to go there and do the right thing and not be there 53 years like the current senator,
4: No, I appreciate that. And that's why I say that, thank you for that comment. You're getting one of you. Listen, I've overcome poverty, childhood violence. I was in the Marine Corps. I've run a small business. I've represented the trades, the insulators and electricians and shipyard workers. I've represented working people for 30 years. And so I know their struggles. I've lived through them. I know what it's like to work 40 hours, 50 hours a week and still feel like you're not getting ahead. Because that was my life because of student loans and all the things I was under. I know what it's like to run a business and be the last to get paid at work and have to make a payroll check. Ed Markey's, the reason he talks about the ice cream truck is because it's the only private sector job the man's ever had. He won while he was in law school. He's never been in the private sector. And Seth Moulton went to, Phillips Academy in Andover, where the George Bushes and all the Bushes went and presidents and senators went. And then he went to Harvard. And that's a great pedigree and resume, but it's not in touch with normal, regular, hardworking people. And I appreciate it. And the greatest compliment that I always get is, John, you don't sound like a politician or you don't sound like one of these guys. I sound like you. And I think that's why I'm going to resonate, because I'm one of you.
1: John, let me ask you one question. I just want to follow up here, Andrew. I don't know if you read the piece that John Chesto wrote in the Boston Globe, would have been last Saturday, about this tax credit that could become available to residents here in Massachusetts. Governors in other states have okayed it. This would allow people to divert up to $1,700 of the money that would ordinarily go as a tax payment to the federal government to a legitimate 501c3 K-1 scholarship donation here in Massachusetts, either to a private school or to a public school. Two Democratic governors have signed on to this. Governor Healey has yet to sign on to this. But Kathy Hochul in New York and also Governor Polis, a Democrat from Colorado, have signed on. It seems to me it is a great opportunity for people to have a little bit of control over where their tax dollars are spent. Have you formulated a position on this? I know you're not running for governor, but I think it's another question that gives people an opportunity to say to the federal government, look, I'm going to take it and ask Governor Healey to authorize it for people in Massachusetts, because without the governor's authorization, this tax credit, which would help all sorts of education programs in Massachusetts, will be unavailable.
4: Yeah, that's a great question, Dan, and I wish I could remember the title off the top of my head. I it's escaping me now of that program. I know that Mike McNogue was part of that, and
1: It's called the Education Freedom Tax Credit, and it is part of the tax bill that was passed in 2025. It doesn't go into effect until next January on the 2027 tax year, but it seems to me to be an absolute no-brainer.
4: It's a requirement. And it is absolutely shameful that Governor Healey hasn't already at least taken the lead that New York

0: York governor did in opt-in, because the only way to describe it is the way Dan Ray just did. It is an absolute no-brainer that puts, you know, it gives you control in your kids' education. It puts more money in your pocket. It is absolutely the type of program that is politics shouldn't even be. It's not a Republican initiative. It's not a Democrat initiative. It is an initiative for children and parents. And hopefully Governor Healey opts in. I know Mike Mignog talks about it a lot.
1: Well, there's a whole bunch of organizations, Greater Boston Chamber of Commerce, Worcester Regional Chamber of Commerce, the Mass Business Roundtable, the Boston Foundation. It doesn't... It puts money back in Massachusetts is what it does. It allows people to say to the federal government, okay, I am legally able to direct $1,700 of the money that I owe in taxes this year. I'm not getting any of that money back, but I'm going to be able to direct it to the educational structure here in Massachusetts to help Massachusetts kids, public, private, parochial schools, whatever. And also, it to me, is something that will only keep more of our money here in Massachusetts. And
0: yes, and when you look at the test scores that are going down in Massachusetts and the state of education, for a state that has prided itself on public education, it even makes the case even more so.
1: Okay, John Deaton, the Republican candidate, the Republican nominee for Senate here in Massachusetts, he will be on the ballot. And again, there's no one else on the ballot. So you are the nominee, and you will win the nomination on Tuesday, September 1st. But people still need to go and vote. And then, of course, the final election is on Tuesday, November 3rd. We are going to take a break. I have Jane in Salem coming up, Matt in Florida. And I got a little bit of room for a couple of more calls if you'd like to join the conversation. One line at 617-254-1030 and a couple of lines at 617-931-1030. Coming right back on Nightside. We will be talking next hour about this state Supreme Court decision today, which basically takes away from you, voters in Massachusetts, the opportunity to weigh in on whether or not the tax rate in Massachusetts should be 5% or 4%. And again, I think that there's a lot of the political establishment on Beacon Hill tonight that are toasting the Attorney General and saying, thank you for screwing this up, Madam Attorney General. Back with my guest, John Deaton, right after this.
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4: Hi, this is Russ Hackman, host of the Wall Street Sweeper and author of the book Wall Street Is Not Your Friend. 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Will inflation cool off quickly? 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
8: Let's go to Jane in Salem, Massachusetts, the Witch City. Jane, you're next on Nightside with Republican Senate nominee John Deaton. Go ahead, Jane.
9: Hi, John Deaton. Thank you for running for office, and thank you for your military service. I have a question, which I'll pose first, so in case I get cut off. John, my question is, can you comment on the recent military actions unilaterally started by the president with no action or input from the Senate? I have, some people serve, and I do have close family members that are currently active military. And I think when the president got elected, this is actually the opposite of what he said he was going to do. And I think that surprised a lot of people. I don't know how you feel. And I actually just wanted to say a thank you to Dan for covering elections, because I don't think many people do it as well as you do. And I do thank Seth Moulton for the 988 crisis line, but that seemed to be the only thing. In his time. Oh, and the other question would be on immigration. I don't know why nobody ever addresses it. It's the law, and I think you put law enforcement in a predicament because they're in a no-win situation. I mean, their job is to enforce the law. And
8: okay, Jane, we got two questions in here. Stay right there. Don't go anywhere,
9: questions.
8: John. Quickly,
9: I
8: want to get
9: cut off. So
8: no, ahead. not gonna get you off. Don't worry. Stay right there, John.
10: Thank you for that.
8: I got one other caller behind Jane. I'd like to get to him as well. Go right ahead, John.
10: Okay, Jane. Thank you for that. And that's why I tried to get Seth. I agreed with the mental health. That was a good measure. I think there should be more. But for your first question, that's why I said last night my vote will have to be earned, especially before we send money or troops to foreign nations. That's why I brought up, it's shocking. We have spent $400 billion in 5 years just in non-military aid to foreign countries. When you add military sales, it's $800 billion to $1 trillion. We've got to spend more time on these domestic issues. And so my problem is that, you know, like Seth and Markey, they said that the bombing Iran in June of 2025 was unconstitutional and he should be impeached. But they didn't say the same thing when Barack Obama bombed Libya for 7 months without Congress authority. So I believe in order to declare war, you need Congress's authority. The president can, if there's an exigent situation, obviously protect Americans' interests and lives. And so they have inherent authority, but if you're going to go to war, you need to make the case to the American people in Congress. And on immigration, that's why I brought up the secure communities policy. You should be working with law enforcement. If you get arrested in Plymouth, your fingerprints and your information get shared with ICE, get shared with the FBI. And if that person's illegal, then ICE goes to the prison, picks them up, and deports the process there instead of going into the communities. But our leaders here have encouraged no cooperation between local and federal enforcement. We got to go back to the way it was, take politics out of immigration and out of war.
8: All right, Jane, great questions.
9: Two
8: good questions.
9: Bye-bye.
8: Thank you so much. Bye-bye. Let me get Matt in Florida under the wire. Hey, Matt, you're on with John Deaton, Republican nominee for U.S. Senate here in Massachusetts. Go ahead, Matt.
11: Hi, John. I'm calling for my parents. They live in Massachusetts, and they're too scared to call, so they wanted me to call for them. They just wanted to know, basically, this is with the news of today with that income tax. It's basically a mafia-run, corrupted state at this point. I mean, people love getting screwed by that state, but they just keep giving them their money. And the question was, on that level of federal government, can you institute some kind of a federal investigation to get these people investigate? I mean, first they reject the audit. Now they're rejecting the people. I mean, at what point is this not, like, at what point can you do as a senator to kind of start an investigation? Because that's like a mafia-run organization. Thank you.
8: All right. Oh, well, there's a very aggressive U.S. attorney here in Boston, Matt. So go ahead, John Deaton.
10: And I know you, Dan, I know you're talking about it in your next hour, but I want to give you this note. In Andrea Campbell's brief, in a footnote, it told them if they found that it didn't meet it, it should be removed, not altered. So the attorney general was actually saying remove the ballot if you find anything wrong with it. So, but here's the thing. The answer is yes. I have a solution for it. I have a solution on how to get the audit, and that is called a federal transparency rider. One-third of our budget in Massachusetts is federal funds. When you add up all federal funds, it's $20 billion a year for sure. And so what I would do is say that money's coming to Massachusetts, but it has a transparency rider saying you must be in compliance with all voter state mandated audit laws. If you don't, you don't get the money. That's how you force the audit from the federal level. That's why I said you need a U.S. senator who's a fighter like that, who comes up with ideas on how to even make the local government one-party rule act for the people. And that's exactly what I'll do. I'll fight
8: John
10: for you and your parents and working families.
8: John Deaton, final question, probably the most important question. If folks have liked what they've heard tonight, how can they get in touch with your campaign?
10: Thank you, Dan. JohnDeatonForSenate.com. JohnDeatonForSenate.com. If you can donate, please donate. Anything helps. If you want a yard sign, sign up for a yard sign. If you want to knock on doors, knock on doors. We can retire Ed Markey and restore common sense. I'm telling you, we can do it.
8: John Deaton, thank you very much. We will have you back. Appreciate making the effort. And you never know. Sometimes the voters I do decide that things need to be changed. We'll see. It's deep right. For change. Thanks, John. Appreciate it.
10: Thank you.
8: Talk to you soon. We get back, we will be talking about this SJC decision. Thank you all very much for your questions and comments. If you're still on the line and have called in late, stick with us. We can talk about the SJC decision coming up right after the 9 o'clock news.
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17: 70 degrees in Boston at 9 o'clock. Good evening. I'm Dan Watkins. Here's what's happening. One person is in critical but stable condition tonight after a shooting at a Sturbridge hotel in the early hours this morning. Officials say the shooter was a pregnant woman who crashed her car into the side of the Sturbridge Plaza Hotel and then opened fire.
18: Investigators say that 28-year-old woman went there looking for two people she knew.
19: Screaming, "Where are you? Where are you?"
18: Police say at some point during the shooting, she struck and critically injured a person inside.
20: The victim remains in critical but stable condition at this point. And the investigators believe that that person was not one of the people that the woman who arrived at the hotel had targeted.
18: Worcester County DA Joseph Early Jr. says police arrived to the scene and ran into the hotel, finding the suspect inside with a gun.
20: A couple of commands were given by the police. It moved very, very fast. Put down the gun, put down the gun. Came around the corner, and that's when the fatal shot was fired.
18: And investigators say police never fired a shot. The woman turned the gun on herself.
17: And that was WBZ-TV's Aaron Parsegian reporting. Officials say that this is a very complicated case, but they're describing it as a domestic violence situation. As the ballot comes together for Massachusetts voters this fall, a proposal to slash the income tax in the Bay State will not be on it. WBZ's Madison Rogers explains.
0: One of the most anticipated potential ballot questions has been blocked by the state's highest court. It's a measure that would bring the state income tax from 5 to 4%, and the Supreme Judicial Court has ruled that the summary of the proposal from the Mass Attorney General's office is significantly misleading. That summary, used throughout the signature-gathering process, says the measure wouldn't change the tax rate for long-term capital gains income, but opponents of the question have argued that's not true. It would bring it down with the way state tax laws are structured. And now the high court says they're right. Initiative backers reacting call it an unprecedented ruling that disenfranchises voters. Opponents with the AFL-CIO say the decision makes it clear billionaires can't buy themselves sneaky tax breaks. And the Attorney General's office says it respects the decision and will continue to work diligently to ensure initiatives are summarized fairly. Madison Rogers, WBZ, Boston's News Radio.
17: In the Middle East, oil tankers have begun moving freely through the Strait of Hormuz as the U.S. lifts its blockade of Iranian ports following the signing of the peace deal. Back in Washington, there's mixed reaction to the memorandum of understanding. President Trump is defending the MOU, but lawmakers on both sides of the aisle are raising questions about the terms of the deal, including the lifting of that naval blockade, which allows Iran to immediately resume selling oil. Here's ABC's Selena Wang.
21: This deal also says that the U.S. commits to negotiating to lift all sanctions against Iran and release billions of dollars in frozen Iranian assets if certain progress marks are made. And when it comes to the Strait of Hormuz, it says that for 60 days, there will be no charge for allowing free passage through the Strait, which leaves open the possibility that fees could be charged after that point, which is a power that Iran did not have before this war began.
17: And White House envoy Steve Witkoff told lawmakers today that Iran will invite the UN's nuclear watchdog agency to inspect its nuclear sites. It's 9:03, traffic and weather together. The Subaru Retailers of New England all-wheel drive traffic on the threes with Zach Transport. What's happening, Zach?
22: Well, Dan, not too much is going on out there. Just a couple slow spots for us. Starting things off, Route 3 southbound after the Braintree split. A little bit slow right now to down towards the Derby Street lane drop, and then you're slow again as you make your way out to the Church Street exit. That's going to be exit 27 off Route 3 South. And then looking on the rest of the ride, the expressway is in pretty good shape right now between Boston and Braintree, just a little bit slow past the Savin Hill area. And then looking on that northbound ride, no delays between the Braintree split and Boston. Mass Pike wide open right now between Boston and 495. Looking north of the city, 93 looks pretty good, leaving Boston all the way out to the Cloverleaf and even out to 495. A little bit slow though, 495 northbound up through the Haverhill stretch. Got a work crew out there before Route 125. We're also seeing a little bit of a slowdown here, 93 southbound, as you make your way from the Cloverleaf down to Montvale Ave past a work crew. Zach Transport, WBZ's 24-hour traffic network.
17: And here's Brian Thompson with the forecast.
23: After a couple of early showers, even a heavy gusty thunderstorm, it's going to turn out partly cloudy tonight. Temperatures will be in the mid to upper 60s. Clouds and sunshine heading into tomorrow. It'll be breezy and warm, but the humidity will be lower, a high of 81. Mainly clear tomorrow night, low 64, and the weather looks great for Saturday and for Father's Day on Sunday. Mostly sunny and breezy on Saturday, a high near 80. A little cooler by Sunday with more sun than clouds, high 75. After that, we do expect more clouds and likely some rain by Monday. I'm AccuWeather meteorologist Brian Thompson, WBZ, Boston's News Radio.
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3: In sports, the Red Sox lost their fourth straight game today as they were swept by the Blue Jays at Toronto. The Jays picking up the 4-3 win. The Sox head out west now for a six-game road trip starting tomorrow night in Seattle. It is 70 degrees in Boston at 9:07. 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
5: Well, remember, in 2024, voters in Massachusetts, by a very close margin, 72-28, an overwhelming margin, voted to be certain that Auditor Diana DeSoglio, whoever would be elected as auditor in that election, would follow the law, the ballot initiative, the voice of the people, of the voters, and audit the state legislature. Well, the state legislature has avoided that bullet for a couple of years now, and has filed what I would call a piece of ruse legislation, a complete effort to basically say you can vote, you can audit things like our daily calendar, but nothing much more than that. So, pretty disappointing. Voters in Massachusetts were hoping to be able to weigh in on whether or not the Massachusetts state income tax would remain at 5%, or, as a proposal suggested, would be decreased from 5% to 4% over a three-year period, so that starting in 2027, if this ballot initiative were to pass, the tax would be reduced to 4.67%, then lowered to 4.33%, and in 2028, finally get to the 4% margin. Well, of course, heads were exploding all over the legislature, and particularly, I'm sure, in legislative leadership. And one of the steps that had to be followed, beyond getting over 100,000 signatures of voters, and polls have suggested that 66% to 70% of voters in Massachusetts were inclined to vote for that ballot initiative. One step that had to be taken was that language had to be written in clear, concise, understandable English, and I guess in clear, concise, and understandable different other languages, where which people can get ballots for different other languages as well here in Massachusetts, which would clearly set out what was at stake. That an appeal was taken to the lower court, which worked its way up to the state Supreme Court. And the state Supreme Court today found that our Attorney General, Andrea Campbell, her office, the summary of this would-be ballot question, which will not be on the ballot as a result of this mistake, was considered too flawed, and the justices ruled in a decision that is being slammed by some as being disgraceful. I don't think the decision is disgraceful. I think the sloppiness of the language that the Attorney General office, and I don't suppose that she personally oversaw this, but the quoting from the opinion, the challenged language states that the petition, quote, would lower the tax rates on one, personal taxable income consisting of interest and dividends, okay, and two, personal taxable income other than interest, dividends, or capital gain income, such as wages and salary.

0: According to plaintiffs, the emphasized exclusion tells voters the long-term capital gains tax rate will remain unchanged. Under current law, the petition would in fact lower it, said Associate Justice Serge George, who actually wrote the decision. It's an 18-page decision. And this is, I think, just an incredible, the blame should not be, I think the SJC actually did a good job looking at this, although I disagree with the result. I'm disappointed that this ballot initiative will not be before the voters. And someone else who's pretty disappointed about this is a gentleman running for governor named Brian Shortsleeve, and he joins us right now. Brian Shortsleeve, I'm not surprised. Somehow, someway, I always felt that this wasn't going to make the ballot, if you get my drift. How are you tonight?
1: Well, I'm doing well, Dan. It's great to be on with you, but I tell you what, this is a complete and epic failure by the Attorney General to do her job. It's a total disgrace. I think it's outrageous.
0: Well, what about the argument? Well, let me ask you this. What about the argument that this indeed was what her job was intended to do? And that was to take this ballot initiative away from the voters.
1: And that's exactly what she has done. There's 100,000 residents who signed those petitions. There are millions of voters in Massachusetts that are planning to vote to roll back the income tax. And I can tell you what, Dan, I have traveled all over this state in the past year. Voters are not confused about what they want. They want tax relief. They are demanding tax relief. This ballot question would have saved the average middle-class family in Massachusetts $1,300 a year. That's real money for groceries, for rent, for childcare. I'll tell you one other thing. I'm a small business guy. I spent my life in the private sector working with smaller companies. Most small companies in Massachusetts pay taxes at the individual tax rate. So this tax rollback was going to be a tax cut for small business, which means more hiring and more growth. And that's exactly what we need in Massachusetts, Dan. We've got 100 people a day walking out the door, and we know why they're leaving. They're leaving because taxes are too high, electric and gas bills are too high, property taxes are skyrocketing. And those are failures of Maura Healey, and in this case, failures of the Attorney General.
0: Well, I don't think there's an option for the voters now. It is now June, and the decision, as I read it, basically the conclusion, it's one sentence conclusion. We, meaning the SJC, remand the case to the county court for entry of a judgment declaring that the Attorney General's summary of Initiative Petition 25-18 does not comply with Article 48. And the court is also enjoining the secretary, meaning the Secretary of State, Bill Galvin, from taking steps to place the measure on the ballot for the 2026 statewide election, so ordered. I don't see how any sort of 11th hour appeal now can be taken. This baby is a dead duck.
1: Well, tell you what, Dan, on August 1st, which is 45 days from today, when the window opens for the 2028 ballot questions, I will propose language to put this back on the ballot for 2028. There's no reason to wait. Taxpayers have waited long enough for tax relief. I'm going to put this proposal right back in play on August 1st. And when I am governor, I will fight to reduce income taxes from 5% to 4%. It would provide tremendous relief. And if we can't do it in the 26th ballot question, we'll do it through legislation when I'm governor, or we'll do it in the 2028 ballot question. But either way, I'm going to propose new language in 6 weeks, and we're going to keep this front and center. It's critical for middle-class families and small businesses.
0: What is magical about the six-week figure? Because I'm unfamiliar with that. It seems to me that the window is closed here. And if it's not, Brian, let us know how you're going to be able to do this.
1: On August 1st, this summer, in 6 weeks, we can begin the process of proposing language for the next set of ballot questions, which would be on the 2028 ballot. But there's no reason to wait.
0: Fine. I mean, August 1st, it opens up. Brian, I misunderstood. I thought that you had some you know, Hail Mary pass up your sleeve, which would somehow miraculously work around the state Supreme Court decision. The state Supreme Court decision, I think, is written as tightly as any decision that I've seen lately. I mean, that conclusion that I just read, you know, basically says, one, it's not going to be in the ballot, and two, we're also instructing the guy that prints the ballots, i.e. the Secretary of State, not to do anything which would somehow do a workaround. I mean, this is appalling.
1: Hey, basically, I agree with your reading, Dan.
0: By the way, taxpayers and voters here in Massachusetts have been screwed in 2024 by the Senate and the House leadership on the issue of the audit of the legislature. And now, on the ballot question, I think taxpayers in Massachusetts and voters in Massachusetts, however they felt in this, have been screwed on the opportunity to weigh in on this tax cut issue. It's talk about democracy dying. The Washington Post writes, "Democracy dies in darkness." Democracy is moribund in Massachusetts, Brian.
1: It's a complete travesty, and that's why we've got to put this right back on the ballot for 2028. But I'll tell you what, today's decision does not change the underlying reality of Massachusetts, which is under Maura Healey, we have become one of the most expensive states in the country, and we've got 100 people walking out the door every day in search of better opportunities. We've got businesses leaving. We've got young people leaving. And the fact that the SJC ruled against the ballot question does not eliminate the urgent need that we take action as political leadership. We need a new governor that will step in day one and acknowledge that we've got to cut taxes. Maura Healey has said she does not believe reducing the state income tax would make Massachusetts more affordable for middle-class families. That's ridiculous. Of course it would make Massachusetts more affordable. When I'm governor, we'll do it.
0: Well, Brian, if folks want to get in touch with your campaign, I appreciate you taking the time to call in tonight. And I hope that if you are governor, if you do become governor, you feel that you have that opportunity to do that as well. How can folks get in touch with your campaign?
1: Well, thank you, Dan. Please join us online at brianshortsleeve.com or on Facebook at Brian Shortsleeve for Massachusetts. The Republican primary is September 1st. Independents and Republicans can vote in that primary. So I'm encouraging all of your listeners to make sure you vote in the primary September 1st.
0: Brian Shortsleeve, thank you very much. I'm going to go to phone callers, and I hope that they understand what has happened here. And this is I hope it's not a charade. I think that the case that landed in front of the SJC, they had no other alternative than to rule as they did. And I think that the Attorney General's office has a lot of questions to answer, and it should be an issue that should be raised in the Attorney General's race as well. Brian Shortsleeve, thank you very much. I know it's been a long day, and tomorrow will be even a longer day, but there's another issue in front of the voters in Massachusetts. Their votes will mean something this November. Thanks, Brian. And it's September.
1: Thank you, Dan.
0: As well. Talk to you soon. All right. Now, I want to hear from you. Do you feel that you're being marginalized? Do you feel that it doesn't matter how many signatures you collect if it's on certain issues that are just a little too close to the nerve, you know, like the audit of the legislature or a income tax cut? The only line that's open right now is 1-617-931-1030. We will get to as many callers as we can. My name is Dan Ray. This is Nightside. Politics are going to be fun in the next 4 months, July, August, September, October, and then there'll be some big decisions made on November 3rd. We'll be back on Nightside right after the break.
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0: I want to see what people think about this. They just basically, you lost your right to vote in Massachusetts on the issue of reducing income taxes. Democracy dies in Massachusetts. And don't blame the state Supreme Court. Laura in Boxford. Hi, Laura. Welcome. You're next on Nightside.
16: Hi, Dan. Thanks for taking my call. You know, I'm really angry. I agree with Brian Shortsleeve. The voters should have the right to decide to roll back these taxes. And now Mara's talking about adding more taxes to us as we go along. We're really screwed. We kind of need somebody like Brian to come in and fight for us, because I just feel like he's got the fire in his belly to do something about this. And it's really, really frustrating as somebody trying to stay in this state and trying to afford to be in my home.
0: Yeah, I mean, it is astonishing that in the wake of the state audit debacle, where 72% of the voters, including apparently the attorney general and including apparently the governor, voted to specifically authorize as a statute, as a law, here in Massachusetts, to allow the state auditor, Diana DeSoglio, to do her job and audit the legislature, the House and the Senate. They have delayed, obfuscated past legislation, which is in no way compliant with what the voters want. And yet everybody's going to go to the polls and vote for their incumbent state reps and their state senators and send the same people back to Beacon Hill so that they must be laughing at us at this point, Laura. That's infuriating. And now the state attorney general, that the job of the state attorney general, one of the functions is to basically present very clear language about what each ballot petition is all about. And it's not clear. It's not clear. A ninth grader could have written that language adequately, which would have passed muster. The Supreme Court, state Supreme Court, is left with no alternative.
16: Why can't they make her rewrite her summary?
0: Apparently, I have
16: Why
0: not
16: can't
0: read...
16: they write her summary? Can't somebody determine what the summary is?
0: I understand what you're saying. It would be nice if someone, but they're not a fifth grade teacher for a fifth grade student. So if the student submits a piece of writing to a fifth grade teacher and it's ungrammatical, etc., it's not that the teacher will point out the mistakes, but the teacher doesn't rewrite and say, well, let me rewrite that for you and I'll submit it and we'll get you an A. The state Supreme Court have done their job, which is basically, so no, this doesn't pass muster. And they say it specifically that, and again, I have not read this line by line. I've read enough of it to understand the tone of it is there's no remedy that statutorily can be applied once a summary is rejected by the Supreme Court.
16: Yeah, I feel like she did this intentionally just to screw us because she wasn't on side of us getting the audit. Why should she be on the side of us getting a tax break?
0: Well, I think that's a conclusion that is not outrageous. Let me put it like that, Laura. Just unbelievable. Unbelievable. Welcome to Massachusetts.
16: Yes, thank you, Welcome. Dan.
0: Laura, thank you. Do me a favor. Keep listening to the show. Keep calling this program.
16: I listen.
0: Because we will spend as much time as possible between now and September 1st and now and November 3rd to make people aware of what's going on. The fact, by the way, that and this is outrageous, that a September primary for Democrats and Republicans in Massachusetts, which traditionally for many, many decades was a week or two after Labor Day, is this year 6 days before Labor Day?
16: Yeah, that's terrible.
0: People will still be on vacation. Families will be concerned about back-to-school shopping. The last thing they're going to be thinking about is politics. The only people who will be voting are the payroll patriots who are invested because of their job or their brother-in-law's job to work in state government. You know they're going to go to the polls. Now it's up to the people of Massachusetts to overwhelm the polls on September 1st.
16: Can you get the debates? Is anything more on the debate issue with Ryan and Mike Minow? People don't know enough about both of them.
0: Well, Brian Shortsleeve has been in this program several times. I spoke with Mike Minogue in March, invited him to come into the program to sit with Brian Shortsleeve and with Mike Keneally back in March, sort of an introductory conversation. He told me at the time he was going to do no joint appearances of any sort until after the convention. All Mike Minogue needs to do is to call me, and we'll have a conversation. I want to make sure he understands the ground rules, and we'll go from there. I mean, he knows how to get in touch with me. I feel that he basically blew us off in March, and if he wants to, all he's got to do is just call and say, hey, March is over. I am now on the ballot, and I want an opportunity. I will be fair to him as I would be fair to any candidate. I invited John Deaton in tonight. I invited Congressman Moulton in to do a little recap on the pre-primary debate as well. I have a reputation that is much more important to me than partisanship. I want to ask questions of all of these candidates and allow my audience to ask questions and make comments about all of these candidates, because I am one

0: voice in a state that has about 7 million people, but my audience are many voices. So, I'm not. My feeling is I had a conversation with Mike Minogue in March. It gave him an opportunity. The lines are open. I think the ball is in his court if he wants to be on the show and talk to my audience.
1: Well, you've been very fair. Thank you so much for what you do.
0: My pleasure, Laura. I enjoy doing it, and I enjoy talking with you. We'll continue on Nightside right after the news at the bottom of the hour. Thanks, Laura.
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4: 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I lost 20 pounds on Awaken 180. 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I am no longer pre-diabetic. 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
11: I'm Nicole Davis with a quick check of the stories trending right now on WBZ News Radio 1030. Mother Nature getting in the way of the World Cup party here in Boston as organizers of the ongoing FIFA Fan Fest in Boston have canceled activities today. It's over safety concerns as thunderstorms and high winds are in the forecast. They're urging people who registered for today to register for another date. They say they encourage people to enjoy the game safely today where possible. Four World Cup games are taking place today, including one this afternoon in Los Angeles. That is Switzerland versus Bosnia and Herzegovina. And in Rhode Island, about 2,000 people are about to lose their health coverage. As of July 1st, Brown University Health says it will no longer accept the United Healthcare Medicare Advantage Plan. A spokesperson for Brown Health says United Healthcare's reimbursement rates are simply too low. Their pre-authorization requirements also create too many barriers to get patients timely care. I'm Nicole Davis.
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0: All right, let's go back to the phones. I apologize for the wait. Let's go to Ryan in Malden. Ryan, you are next on Night Sack. Go right ahead.
12: Hi, Dan. How's it going?
0: I'm a little fired up tonight, to be honest with you. I think this is disgraceful.
12: Yeah, I would have to agree with you. I mean, 72% of us voted for the audit, and now tens of thousands of people signed petitions to lower the income tax from 5% to 4%. And I honestly feel like the one-party rule here in Massachusetts just ignores us every step of the way. And I really appreciate Brian Shortsleeve. He's really been stepping up lately. I see all of the stuff on his Facebook, Instagram, and he's calling for that audit. He's calling for tax cuts, and that's why I'm voting for him in the upcoming election. I mean, as a college student, it's become unaffordable in Massachusetts. I mean, for me and my four roommates or my housemates to have a house off campus, we have to pay $300 each just to pay our electric bill each month. And it's getting outrageous. And now, I mean, the income tax not going from 5% to 4% is insane.
0: By the way, the budget here in Massachusetts has about tripled since the turn of the century. I think we were at about $20 billion a year back in 2000. And so here we are 25 years later, and it's tripled. I mean, it is just, it's gone crazy. Found $2.3 billion from people who are millionaires, and they raised through the ballot process, by the way, by a vote of, I think it was 52% to 48%. So if you're a millionaire, you pay 5% up to $1 million, and then if anything over $1 million, you're paying 9%. That was done through the ballot box, and that was allowed to be done through the ballot box. And the attorney general at the time was able to craft language which passed muster for the SJC. Why this to me? Again, I want to hope it is just sloppy, negligent work and nothing more. Let me put it like that.
12: Yeah, I mean, I have no idea at all how this wouldn't get through. I mean, I think it's over 60% of voters have signed something and want that to drop from 5% to 4%. And I feel like at this point, they just are disregarding all voters in Massachusetts. And that's really why I feel like this election is not just a party election, it's policy. And when you look at the policies, I mean, the only person with real policies coming out right now is Brian Shortsleeve. And he's the only one that's really pushing for the taxpayers in Massachusetts. I feel like Mike Minogue is all empty promises. There's not a lot of anything. He states his plans, but he has nothing to back it up. And I feel like that's why we need the change. And Brian Shortsleeve is the only person in the race with plans that will actually benefit the taxpayers and not just do absolutely nothing for us. Like,
0: well, you're a young guy, right? Get involved in the campaign. Where are you going to college, if I could ask?
12: I go to Suffolk.
0: Okay, well, Suffolk is a political hotbed in terms of colleges. They have, I think,
12: yes,
0: active young Democrats, active young Republicans. They probably have active Democrat Socialists for America. Get involved. I mean, the future is yours, Ryan.
12: Yeah.
0: Get involved, and guess what? It'll make you actually a better student to get involved and understand what's going on. I have no idea what your aspirations are, but find also local candidates, state rep candidates who might need some help, and let your friends know that nothing's going to change if the same. It's like the Red Sox. You know, the Red Sox are now, I think, 13 games below 500 or some extraordinary number. Nothing's going to change with this team, and I think that they're going to have to, sadly, offload some players and get some prospects and hope for a better year in 27. And the same way with politicians. If they send the same people, what do they say? The definition of insanity is doing the same thing time after time and expecting different results. You know?
12: Yep.
0: It's crazy.
12: Just like our state, the Red Sox have gone from the top of their division to the bottom. And Massachusetts has done

0: is down in the Cape in Barnstable. Chris, you are next on Nightside. Welcome.
1: Hey, Dan, thank you.
0: You're
1: you
0: welcome.
1: Asked earlier if we feel marginalized, and absolutely I feel marginalized as a voter, and everyone in Massachusetts should feel the same way.
0: Well,
1: you know,
0: more
1: we've
0: than
1: seen
0: marginalized,
1: this game for the past.
0: More, on this issue, you and me and every other voter in Massachusetts have been taken off the field. It's like,
1: absolutely.
0: We're afraid how
1: you
0: people might vote, and because you don't know what's best for yourself, we're going to do you a favor, and we're going to mess things up here and make sure that this is the one ballot initiative that will be disqualified. Believe me, it's in your own interest. It's for your own good.
1: Right, absolutely. Yeah, and we've seen it for the past 2 years with the legislature and the audit, and now we have the attorney general playing games and getting this question thrown out. And all at the same time, we have a governor who won't stand up for the voters at all. So Brian's absolutely right. The state is unaffordable. We need change. We need Brian Short to leave as governor. I'm glad to hear he's going to lead the effort in 2028 to get this question back on the ballot. And in the meantime, we need to get him into the governor's office so we can change things every step of the way.
0: Well, he'll be a much more, if he's fortunate enough to win the Republican nomination and indeed win the governorship, he'll be much more effective in trying to get this on the ballot and having things done correctly. If he's doing so while sitting in the corner office, that is for sure. Look, Chris, I appreciate you taking the time to call. Please continue to call this program. This is insane what we're going through tonight. I mean, this is the sort of thing, realistically, that would happen in a place like North Korea. Meaning, if all of a sudden they said, well, let's have a vote on Kim Jong-un, and they follow the North Korean constitution. I'm sure they have a document like that. And then Kim Jong-un's sister would come forward and say, well, it applies to everyone except Kim Jong-un. So unfortunately, we can't have a vote on Kim Jong-un. And everybody would sit there and say, well, you know what? We understand where we're living, so we gotta accept, you know, what they're telling us to do. We're not in North Korea. We're in what's called Massachusetts. Wake up, Massachusetts. Unbelievable.
1: Yeah, people need to remember that. We're in a one-party state, but we have the power to change that. So
0: yeah, if
1: Brian
0: enough
1: Short
0: people
1: leave as governor and get local candidates elected, and let's change things.
0: Yep, I'm telling you, that should be the battle cry. Change. We need change. Simple as that. Chris, appreciate your call very much. Keep calling the program. Thank you so much.
1: Thanks, Dan. Have a good night.
0: You too. We're going to keep rolling here. Coming back on the other side, I got Mike in Southie. I got Paul in Nantasket. I got Dina in Marion and Bill in Norfolk. And I have one line, 617-254-1030. We can continue to talk about this into the next hour. If you want to wrap it up, we can talk about the memorandum of understanding. We'll get to that this evening, I promise. I am off tomorrow night. Tomorrow's a company holiday for me. And I hope all of you who are celebrating Juneteenth as a federal holiday and Massachusetts and a state holiday that do something to commemorate the day. And I will be commemorating the day by taking the day off, and I'll be back on Monday. Bradley, I think, is in tomorrow night, so treat him kindly. We'll be back on Nightside right after this break.
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2: All right, let's go to Mike in South Boston. Mike, next on Nightside. Go right ahead, sir.
3: Dan, thank you for taking my call. Happy to be on.
2: Thank you for calling in. You go right ahead.
3: Hey, listen, I don't want history to repeat itself, but I want to draw this parallel here. Historically, in 1773, right here in Boston, colonists dumped tea into the harbor, right? Mm-hmm. They said no more taxes imposed on us without our say. Yes. Fast forward to today, Massachusetts voters tried to do it the civilized way. They gathered signatures, followed every rule, wanted to vote on lowering the state income tax peacefully and in a civilized tax relief format. And now the supermajority Democrat ran state itself, but Beacon Hill has told us yet again, just like the audit, you don't get what you want. It is insane to me.
2: Yeah, I'll tell you, that's the best analogy that I've heard all day, and I've heard of a lot of analogies, but you're absolutely right. That's what the Tea Party was all about. No taxation without representation. And here, the representation is the voters. The legislature turns a deaf ear. The legislature is like going to a casino where the dice are loaded and the card games are fixed. Why would anyone go to that casino? Because you know you're going to lose.
3: Exactly. Here in Massachusetts, exactly right.
2: Yeah. Yours is a better one because it was exactly what had drove people, and it ignited, a revolution. We're not going to have a revolution, but what we have to do is we have an opportunity to vote 30, 40, 50 of them out. Decimate the legislature. Decimate the legislature.
3: Dan, you're spot on. I think right now, and I'll leave you with this, I think it's absolutely incumbent upon us, each and every one of us, no matter what side of the aisle you're on, to go September 1st and pull a primary ticket for the Republican primary and vote for Short Sleeve Oliver to get the tax relief that we've been demanding, to get the audit we've been demanding. I mean, they're the only ticket that's got actual policy and plans in place, ready to go, ready to run and get on Beacon Hill and make sure that our voices aren't just heard, that our will is implemented as a state. We deserve just at least that much. So I implore everybody, September 1st, they got to get out. Go pull a ticket for Republicans in the primary. Short Sleeve Oliver all day. This is insane. Yeah. What's happening?
2: Get off of Carson Beach or vote early, then go to the beach. Okay, simple as that.
3: Exactly.
2: Thanks, Mike. Great call. You got to keep calling this show. Thanks, man. Appreciate it.
3: I will, brother. Thank you.
2: Thank you very much. Let's go to Paul in Nantasket. Paul's a regular caller here on Nightside. Always great to hear your voice, Paul. Go right ahead.
4: Hey, how you doing? I got a quick thing. Well, one of the things we don't have your vote really don't count in Massachusetts because no matter. The Democrats win. They can tell you who they want. They know they're going to win all the time. So really, the vote really doesn't matter.
2: I'm not going to give. Why do you want to throw, Paul? First of all, you may be correct, but if enough people feel that way, they're going to just stay home. That's like saying to the Red Sox, and forgive me for utilizing them. That's like the Red Sox saying, we're not even going to leave the clubhouse. Let's forfeit the game. You can't do that. Too much is at stake. These individual players, maybe they're going to have be part of a really bad Red Sox year, but they have to go out and play as hard as they can because if they don't, there's people coming up behind them. Same way, I'm not going to forfeit my vote.
4: No, exactly.
2: And I hope no one does.
4: No, the other thing is, the millionaire tax, they have the millionaire tax, right? So they raise like $4 billion. The $4 billion should go into the general fund instead of setting an earmark for all these different things. The money should go back to the people all the time, not to different groups. Like, okay, I know the schools need money, and I know this guy needs money. But the, all the money, when it's earmarked, it should go to the general fund, and then should go out of there. So right now they're grabbing $4 billion. Anything coming back to the taxpayer? I don't think so.
2: Well, what the taxpayer learned today was that the game is rigged. However,
4: they did it on purpose. They probably did it on purpose.
2: Well, sure, they were terrified. They were terrified that if this ever got on the ballot, this was for them a nuclear option. You know, this can't get on the ballot. And guess what? It's not going to be in the ballot, but there will still be an election. People have an opportunity to vote, and you got to, at this point, have an impact and vote for as many candidates. You just got to vote who's ever there in. Get him out.
4: Don't count Minogue out. He's still, I know he's going to get on, and he's going to, you know, you can't just give one guy. So we have to.
2: I'm not counting anybody out. Minogue is welcome to go on the show any night that he wants. You know.
4: Right. Thank you.
2: You try to reach Minogue's press secretary. I have no idea who Minogue's press secretary is. For a long time, he was represented by some company out of Kansas City, and we never got a phone number on the press secretary. I don't know who Minogue's press secretary is to even attempt to call him. I'll say to the Minogue campaign right now, they want to come on the program, they can come on any night. Any night that's reasonable. Can't be on tomorrow night because I'm off, but can't be on Saturday or Sunday night because I don't do a show, although we do best of on Sunday nights. Paul, I will be more than fair. I hope you understand that, and I hope you realize that. Thank you so much.
4: We do.
2: All right.
4: Thank you.
2: Have a great night. Let me go to Dina. Dina is in Marion, Massachusetts. I was in Marion, Massachusetts, just about a week ago. Hi, Dina. How are you?
5: Great. Hey, well, it's a small town, so I probably saw you. I probably walked right by.
2: Could have been. What's your take?
5: So listen, to be honest with you, I've been following this for a while. And first of all, I do agree. This is the call to action all day long. We've got to do something to get there. If nothing else, it's just, as a caller said a couple of calls ago, get to the ballot box. And, you know, Schutzle was on. I think I listened to him. He seems tough. He seems scrappy. He seems like, you know, he's been doing the groundwork. And I would agree with you on Minogue, too. He's out there, but he's floating around. And you just don't see anything from him. I have zero confidence that he's going to make a change. So something has to change. And you know what really upsets me the most is, as a woman, too, it's like, Andrea Campbell, what are you doing? She went to Princeton. She went to UCLA Law School. She knows exactly what she was doing in this particular case. And, you know, we have Mara Healy. We have Andrea Campbell. We have Kim Driscoll. And those are women who are in political positions of power. And that's something you would think everybody wants to aspire to as a woman. And yet they continually disappoint us over and over and over again.
2: I'll tell you, one Democratic woman who doesn't disappoint me, and I don't think is disappointing the voters, is Diana DeSaglio.
5: Oh, there you go.
2: Okay. And
5: very, very good point.
2: Yeah, and she does a great job. And she ends up fighting against all of the members of her party who you would think would say, okay, the voters voted 72% for her to audit the legislature. Her title is state auditor. What is so difficult?
5: I know. Yep. How many? I think it was 100,000 signed the petition to get this the tax question.
2: Yes.
5: That's 100,000 Massachusetts residents that were out there and wanted to have that. They took the time to do that. They trusted what they were signing.
2: Yep.
5: And they put their name on the line to make that happen. And then it was definitely deliberate. I mean, there's no way around it. Deliberate misrepresentation. There's no way. She's too smart of a woman. She's educated enough to have done better. And so my 2 points are just, as somebody had said earlier, call to action. Short sleeve, I think, is the only one I've seen so far that's going to get out there in that position and really make a change. Healy's got to go. This is just, I am not a conspiracy person typically, but whenever, I think it was ACLU came out and said today that, I think the quote was, billionaires can't buy themselves sneaky tax breaks.
2: Yeah.
5: And I thought to myself, like, What? Like,
2: this was not a tax break for billionaires. This was a tax break for people who work for a living. It's as simple as that.
5: Exactly.
2: The billionaires don't necessarily need a tax break, but a lot of people in Massachusetts who work for a living do. Dina, hate to do this to you. I loved your call. Please become a more frequent caller tonight's side. Okay, you're excellent. Excellent. I love
5: your
2: passion.
5: Thanks for taking the call.
2: Thank you. We're going to stick with this into the next hour. So if you're on the line, Bill, June, and Antonio, you stay right there. You'll be leading us off. One line at 617-254-1030. One line at 617-931-1030. Be right back on Nightside.
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13: 70 degrees in Boston at 10 o'clock. Good evening. I'm Dan Watkins. Here's what's happening. We're learning more about a chaotic scene that unfolded at a Sturbridge hotel this morning that included a car crash, gunshots, and an innocent bystander being sent to the hospital in critical condition. Officials say a woman who was 8 months pregnant smashed her car into the Sturbridge Plaza Hotel and then opened fire, critically injuring that bystander in the lobby. Police Chief Earl Desert says police got the call just before 1 a.m.
14: Upon their arrival, they observed somebody already had a gunshot wound. Despite that, they continued into the building without hesitation, located the shooter, and was about to attempt to de-escalate the situation. However, the suspect shot herself.
13: That suspect died. Officials say that they believe the woman came to the hotel looking for two people she knew. The man sent to the hospital was not one of them. He's in critical but stable condition tonight after suffering a gunshot wound to the torso. The Worcester County DA says that this is a very complicated case, but they're describing it as a domestic violence situation. It was a busy day in Plymouth Superior Court today ahead of Lindsay Clancy's upcoming murder trial, which is set for next month. WBZ's Brooke McCarthy explains.
15: Despite objections from the current homeowner, Judge William Sullivan allowed the prosecution's motion for a site view at the former home of Lindsay Clancy, where she allegedly strangled to death her three kids back in 2023.
16: Whether the homeowner feels the need for the view or not, it's really the court's decision.
15: The judge also heard arguments on the prosecution's motion to play the 911 call her husband made after coming home to find Clancy hurt outside and the three kids in the basement. However, the judge did not rule yet on that.
16: I'm inclined to allow following it, but before it goes in front of a jury, I just kind of want to make sure that I've kind of vetted it.
15: The judge also ruling some of the autopsy photos will be allowed at trial. The defense plans to make an insanity defense, saying Clancy suffered from postpartum psychosis and was over-medicated. Brooke McCarthy, WBZ Boston's News Radio.
13: Oil is moving through the Middle East as the U.S. and Iran agree to a peace deal.
17: Vice President J.D. Vance announced more oil is flowing through the Strait of Hormuz as part of an agreement to end the war. At a White House briefing, Vance says both the U.S. and Iranian militaries are doing their part.
18: The Iranians, for the second night in a row, did not shoot at any ships in the Strait of Hormuz. So far, they are honoring their end of the commitment. And on the blockade, CENTCOM has allowed north of a dozen ships to go through our naval blockade. And so we're also honoring our end of the early part of the agreement.
17: He said more than 12.5 million barrels went through the strait last night. Vance added he plans to travel to Switzerland for talks on the Iran deal, but he doesn't know when. He also lashed out at critics of the president, specifically Israeli officials.
18: If I was in the cabinet of the Israeli government, I might not be attacking the only powerful ally that I have anywhere left in the entire world.
17: Chaya Panjwani at the White House.
13: 10:03, traffic and weather together. The Subaru Retailers of New England all-wheel drive traffic on the threes with Steve Perez. Where are we starting, Steve?
19: Well, we're going to look south to the city where Expressway 95 and Route 24 are all in good shape. However, Route 3 South congested as you approach the Sagamore Bridge, and now I'm seeing a crash Route 3 South at Route 53, starting to back things up there as well. North of town, 128 North, moving well, but watch for a work crew in Waltham at Route 20, another Route 3, and then both ways before 93. 95 South in Boxford at Topsfield Road, a work crew there. Minor delay, another 95 South at the 128 split in Peabody. Watch for work crews both ways on 495 by the Lowell Connector, both ways by 93, but minimal delays. You're going to slow down a bit northbound in Andover at Route 28. And then it is stop and go northbound between Broadway and Route 125 in Haverhill. 93, minor work crew delays at Route 125 in Wilmington, then moving slowly past a double left lane closure at Montvale Ave, a double right at Roosevelt Circle, and another northbound at Commerce Way. Overnight paving slows you down a bit, Route 3 South after Route 113 in Tingsboro, and watch for northbound work at Route 62 in Bedford. West of the City Pike, West jammed up after 495 and again at 290, work crew delays. And westbound at the Charlton Service Plaza, down the lane with no delay. On Route 2, watch for work crews in Acton at Central Street, that's Route 2 West. Another at 190 in Leominster jams you up. 495 north by the Pike, under the speed limit, getting by long-term work. 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
13: And here's Brian Thompson with the forecast.
20: After any early showers or heavier thunderstorms move out, the sky will turn out partly cloudy tonight. Temperatures will mostly be in the mid to upper 60s. Clouds and sun tomorrow for Juneteenth. It will be breezy and warm, but the humidity will be noticeably lower, a high of 81. Mainly clear, a low of 64 tomorrow night. Breezy and very pleasant on Saturday with a good deal of sunshine, high near 80. And we'll still have a fair amount of sunshine on Sunday for Father's Day. We'll be running a little bit cooler, high of 75. And even cooler by Monday with more clouds. And we could have some rain around with a high near 70. I'm AccuWeather meteorologist Brian Thompson, WBZ, Boston's News Radio.
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13: And in sports, the Red Sox lost to the Blue Jays today 4-3. The Sox head out west to take on the Mariners in Seattle tomorrow night. 70 degrees in Boston at 10:07. 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
2: Rob, are you still in the control room? I was trying to talk to you during the break. You hear me now? Okay, I was trying to talk to you. If you had the audio down, I Nothing. I'll talk to you during the break again. But I just one of those spots sounded a little scratchy to me, and I wanted to know if we had if we needed to correct them. So anyway, we're just going to take a brief break here to remind all of you that Nightside with Dan Ray is now finishing up our 19th year, and I just can't thank. And it's not tonight. We'll start year 20. I think it's on October 1st. But I just can't thank all of you enough. Those of you who are new callers, those of you who are veteran callers who have been around a long time. We did earlier this week kind of an obituary piece on Eddie Enderman of the Sports Huddle. And obviously our show's different from the Sports Huddle. But it's both a similar in the way that it gives you as an individual a chance to express yourself. When the legislature has a debate, there aren't many people watching that. There aren't many people in the gallery. There aren't many people who are seeing it on whatever television they broadcast it on. When you call Nightside, you're reaching a lot of people. Not only a lot of people in Massachusetts, but a lot of people around the country and, for that matter, around the world. Okay? So it's so much more healthy for you to get it off your chest, get it off your mind. You can sit and you can watch some of the TV programs that have the same guests, the same issues, the same topics every night. We try to do it a little bit differently. Some nights we gamble a little bit and we pick a topic that I thought would light the phones lines up, and they don't. However, we are now a four-hour talk show. We've been doing this now for a little over a week. We started last Monday. We had a first hour, the 8 o'clock hour. We did individual interviews, four different people, interesting guests. It was fun. I enjoyed it very much. But we are now back to a four-hour talk show. So we will start talk at 8:05, and we'll continue right through the 11 o'clock hour, right up to 11:58. And so if you've never called before, feel free. I've heard so many different voices, new voices. I'm just really gratified that there are that many of you out there have an interest. And the reason you should have an interest, real simple. This is your life that we're talking about. If you live in Massachusetts, this is what you got. So let's get right back to it. We'll continue to talk about this. We will, in the 11 o'clock hour at the latest, talk about the Memorandum of Understanding. I did look at that very closely today, and I'm not happy about it. And I suspect some of you might not be happy about it either. Let's keep plugging along here. Where are we going to go next? To Bill in Norfolk. Bill, you are next on Nightside. Welcome.
0: Hey, Dan. I hope Minogue is listening tonight, because he lost me. Not coming on Dan Ray's Nightside is a Democratic politician thing, like Warren, like Markey. For that matter, has Andrea Campbell ever come on?
2: No, not in her capacity as Attorney General.
0: Have you asked her to come on?
2: Oh, yes. She's been invited by my producers. The way the process works is when there's a story, we always reach out. You know, I will tell one story, which I think is important to tell. The last time I had, you know, I used to do Wednesdays with Walsh as the mayor of Boston. Marty Walsh, yep, great guy, yep. Boston guy.
0: Yep.
2: Tom Menino, I don't think I ever had a closer friend as mayor of Boston than Tom Menino.
0: Love Menino. You know,
2: play. We used to play catch at Fenway Park on opening day, if you remember, on Channel 4. Several opening days. We'd invite, like, Mitt Romney would be over, Paul Cellucci. We did it in a bipartisan manner. So I had Mayor Wu on in, this would have been April of 2022. And at that time, her house was being picketed by a lot of people because of all sorts of questions dealing with COVID and mandatory vaccines, etc. And there was a police sergeant in Boston, whose last name was, I believe, Catone, who had been out there picketing. And the mayor really was not happy with this police officer. Anyway, when I had Mayor Wu on, and I had her on during the campaign, it was very fair to her. Sure enough, Sharon Catone called, and I put her on, and Catone was very polite to the mayor, and it was about a 2-minute and 50-second conversation back and forth. No one interrupted anyone. There were no harsh words. It started with a, you know, good evening, Madam Mayor. How are you tonight? And it ended with, thank you very much. And it was fine. So the next day, one of her press minions called me, which was kind of interesting. And this fellow said to me, How could you possibly allow Sharon Catone, and I think that was her first name, I could be wrong, Police Sergeant Catone, to talk on the air with the mayor last night? So I went sort of what you'd call passive-aggressive, because I thought to myself, what a jerk to be asking that question. I said, well, let me explain how a talk show works. When we have a guest on the talk show, and the guest has agreed to talk to listeners, we announce a phone number. And at that time, I said 617-254-1030. So if people are listening and they dial into that phone number and the lines aren't busy and they get put on hold and then they're in line and in turn, they get to talk to whoever the guest was. I mean, I treated this guy like he was a four-year-old. If he was like a third grader and said to me, Mr. Ray, how do you talk radio shows? How do people get on the radio to talk to the people? That's how I treated this guy. Never heard from the mayor.
0: Yep.
2: Never heard from this guy. If he went to the mayor and said, you know what I did? I called that Dan Ray guy last night and I gave it to him and told him. If Mayor Wu had been smart, she would have called me and said, you know, Dan, I really apologize. My guy was way out of line. You run your talk show the way you want. You've treated me fairly always. I apologize. Never heard from her. Haven't invited her back, to be really honest with you. Elizabeth Warren, we gave up on Elizabeth Warren. I had a producer, a young guy who was pretty liberal and actually liked Elizabeth Warren. As a matter of fact, Elizabeth Warren's press secretary, I won't tell you who she was, but she was a friend of mine. I told Elizabeth Warren's press secretary, I said, make sure you never tell Warren that you and I are friends, okay? Because it could cost you your job.
0: One's more polite than you, Dan. No one's more polite. God,
2: I try to be.
0: If they can't handle that, Minogue, I'm done with him. I'm short sleeve.
2: Yeah,
0: that's it.
2: Again, if he wants to come on, he's more than welcome. And he had a press secretary out of this Kansas City group. No one could reach the press secretary because the campaign wanted to just run TV commercials. Hey, okay.
0: We need
2: someone better than him,
0: man. We need someone better than him. And one last thing you mentioned was Andrea Campbell sloppy. You know, I know, the voters know. She wasn't sloppy. This was done on purpose.
2: Well, that is a conclusion that you were welcome to draw. I have no proof of that, so I will say if it was not negligence, then I don't know what it was.
0: Wasn't she Latin school, Princeton and UCLA? If it was written badly, it was written badly on purpose.
2: Okay. All right, Bill, you keep calling this program. You're one of my favorite callers, you know that. Thank you so much.
0: And
2: appreciate the kind words. Sometimes I'm not fair to Bob in Rhode Island when he kind of goes off, or David in San Francisco. I do have some callers who I know what their rap is. I had Gino on from Reading last night, and he started telling me about the anti-government newspapers that are publishing in Tehran. I think he actually believes there are anti-government newspapers publishing in Tehran, but I don't think so. I just don't.
0: But 99%.

0: of time, you're a polite man, so and professional.
1: All right, appreciate it, Bill. Thanks so much. We'll talk soon.
0: Thanks.
1: All right, we're going to take a quick break here. Who is up next? Julie in Leominster, followed by Antonio in Weymouth. I got Chris down in the Cape, Gregory in Dorchester, and one line at 617-254-1030. We will talk about the Memorandum of Understanding, some of which I really don't understand, but no, I looked at that carefully, and I'll give you a rundown, a breakdown, and for certain. Coming back, but that'll be at 11. Coming back on Nightside after this.
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1: Yes, indeed. This is Nightside with Dan Ray on WBZ, 1030 in your AM dial here every Monday through Friday night from 8 until midnight. And we have been rocking and rolling this week. Let's go next to June in Leominster. Hi, June. How are you tonight?
4: Hi, Dan. I'm fine. How are you?
1: Doing just great. What do you think about this kerfuffle that's going on here?
4: Well, I understand the Supreme Court ruled that that proposal was incorrectly written. And
1: it wasn't necessarily the proposal. It was the summary of the proposal.
4: Okay.
1: I don't want to be too specific here, but basically when voters are allowed to go and secure signatures for an issue, and then it is up to the Attorney General to phrase the proposal in a fair way, which people can understand, in language that people can understand, and the SJC, and I don't blame the SJC because I think they found it to be confusing. Yeah.
4: Okay. So it's still months before the election.
1: Correct. November.
4: My says we got to think outside the box and investigate a way to get this still on the ballot. Now, whoever rewriting it should be easy for somebody to do. And I don't know what it will take to still get it on the ballot. Maybe a million people need to sign a petition to get it on the ballot. But just to give up so easily that and wait till 2 years just doesn't make sense to me. So think of a way to get it on the ballot.
1: Yeah, well, I think that it's helpful what you've just said. However, in reality, the state Supreme Court, in their decision today, they wrote this as a conclusion. And when they are this emphatic, they say, and again, I'm reading this as a lawyer, but I think the language is clear from the state Supreme Court. We remand the case to the county court for entry of a judgment. Entry of a judgment. This is the state Supreme Court. Entry of a judgment declaring that the Attorney General's summary of Initiative Petition 25/18, which is the one we're talking about, does not comply with Article 48 and enjoining the Secretary, meaning Bill Galvin, the Secretary of State, from taking steps to place the measure on the ballot for the 2026 statewide election. So ordered. I think that is as definitive a statement that the court could make. So even if, let's say, we got 10 million, well, we can't get 10. Let's say we got 2 million signatures and we trooped up to the State House and put them on Galvin's office. He's going to pull out this final paragraph and say, the state Supreme Court told me I cannot take any steps to place the measure on the ballot for the 2026 statewide election. Can I get you a glass of water? I mean, that's going to be, you know, we are toast. The voters and the people of Massachusetts on this one, June, at this moment, are toast.
4: Okay.
1: And I love your spirit. I really do love your spirit because you always have to say, hey, it's the bottom of the ninth and we're losing 23-0, but we still might win this. It's not over till the last out. Well, in some cases. No, this
4: I don't know how you connect with the Supreme Court to appeal to them to change this because you want to really get it on the ballot.
1: Yeah. There's no option because this is what's called a procedural decision. The Supreme Court is not saying we think this was a good idea, we think this was a bad idea. No, what they're saying is procedurally, what the Attorney General did was flawed. We have determined that what she did was flawed. She should be really embarrassed by this. I don't think she's going to be embarrassed by this because I think that the powers that be up there said, this is showing 66% in the polls. If the state income tax is cut from 5% to 4%, we're going to have to lay off a lot of the people up here, and they're the brothers-in-law and the sisters-in-law of our friends and our relatives, and what about my knucklehead cousin who can't count to five, but he's the head of the accounting department. I mean, it's almost laughable, June, if it wasn't so sad.
4: Thank you for talking with me, Dan. Goodbye.
1: June, thank you for calling. You call anytime. I enjoyed our conversation. Thanks. Bye-bye. Where are we going to go next? Okay, we're going to go, as I promised, in order. Antonio in Weymouth. Hey, Antonio, welcome. How are you, sir?
13: Thank you. When I heard, I just tuned in. I'm in Pennsylvania driving back from, we just purchased the lake house down in North Carolina.
1: Good for you.
13: Recently retired state employee. And when I heard what was going on, I'm talking to everybody that's listening out there. These people are telling you between the audit and that sales tax, we don't work for the people. They are total greed. They are taking the money. They're not going to do anything for the voters. And I'm going to give you some numbers. We just purchased the house down in North Carolina on a lake for under $670,000. I pay it car insurance for two vehicles in Massachusetts, $3,900 down there, $1,600. I received an excise tax, $1,200 for a new truck, $160. These people don't work for you. And 250 years ago, these people would have been tarred and feathered. These politicians in Massachusetts are all greed. They're worried about themselves. They're not worried about the listeners, the BZ listeners, the voters of Massachusetts. When I tuned in and heard what they did today, yeah, and then the audit, please,
1: yeah,
13: this is enough. Some people cannot leave Massachusetts. I give them that. You can't up and go. We have four paychecks that are leaving. And please, listeners, I just can't stress, when I heard what was going on, enough is enough. And some people are going to vote those same people in. Those politicians from federal to Massachusetts are totally greed traitors. That's the way I feel.
1: Well, you've expressed it very well, Antonio. We will keep you company all the way till midnight. Thank you for listening. And it's great to hear your voice. I think you spoke articulately. You spoke passionately. A lot of people, like you and June, are passionate about this. And you got to make sure you get to the polls. And we have some uncomfortable politicians. We can't vote them all out. That's fine. It doesn't. But you vote some of them. Turn some of them out. And at that point, you know, that's like when, you know, when a baseball team is losing, they send a couple of guys to the minor leagues and they bring up a couple of new guys. They may not think that the new guys are necessarily all that much better, but they know the guys they're sending down aren't doing it. And that sends a message to the other 23 guys on the team. Hey, you know, we gotta get going here. This is a horrific result. And I do believe it is at the feet of the Attorney General's office.
13: Dan, it's one of many, and though these people do not speak for the people, and they could care less about the voters. I can't believe people vote them in, and I can't believe it.
1: Antonio, thank you. Have I ever had the pleasure of having you call in before, or is this your first time?
13: Yeah, like I said, I'm a recently retired. You know, I just I feel for everybody. I know people can't leave and stuff. And
1: I'm with you. I don't think I've talked with you before. Have we ever talked on the air before? Is this your first time calling?
13: It is. I've called before. I'm afraid.
1: Okay, that's fine.
13: You know what's going on.
1: We always like to give a round of applause to first-time callers. So even though you're not a first-time caller, I'm giving you, and the digital audience, our studio audience, is going to give you a round of applause because yours was a great call. From the heart. Thank you, Antonio. Please drive carefully. The weather up here is clearing, so you picked a good day, a good night to be driving. If you get tired, pull over and get a couple of cups of coffee, okay?
13: Thank you, Dan.
1: Thanks, Antonio. We can't lose you, that's for sure. Thanks, buddy. Talk to you soon. Here comes the news at the bottom of the hour. One line is available. We got Greg in Dorchester coming up. I got Chris down to the Cape. My pal Alex in Haverhill. Rob in Boston. One line, 617-931-1030.
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23: 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A bystander is in critical condition after being hit by gunfire at a hotel in Sturbridge. The shooter, a 28-year-old pregnant woman, crashed into the hotel and started firing. Officials say the suspect took her own life, and this is a very complicated case. Learning to drive can be a stressful time for everyone involved, and the state is now trying to help teenagers take the wheel with the power of technology. WBZ's Emma Friedman.
24: The Road Recovery app was first rolled out over a decade ago, but Colleen Ogilvie, the state's registrar of motor vehicles, says now it's new and improved.
25: Parents and teens will have an enhanced user experience, be able to watch short educational videos, and use telematics to identify risky driving behaviors.
23: The Red Sox lose to the Blue Jays 4-3 in the World Cup, returns to Foxborough Friday when Scotland plays Morocco. I'm Dan Watkins.
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1: Just reading a little bit briefly from this state Supreme Court decision. They're talking about the summary written by the Attorney General's office. Here, the summary does not merely leave something unsaid. It affirmatively tells voters in ordinary language that capital gain income is outside the proposed tax reduction when, under current law, most long-term capital gain income would be affected. Campaign materials are unlikely to cure this kind of error in the Attorney General's neutral summary, putting it right on the Attorney General. Let us go to Gregory in Dorchester. Gregory, welcome back. How are you, sir?
0: Good, Dan. Congratulations on your 19 years.
1: Yeah, well, we're finishing 19. We'll be starting 20.
0: Well, that's great, because the reason why, because you're a great talk host. You're a decent, good man.
1: Greg, I appreciate that. I'm just trying to keep the conversation going. I guess that's what my role is here, is to...
0: Yeah, I want to get people complaining.
1: Yeah, I want people involved.
0: He had a point there about the Democrats and all that. And the problem was, they throw the ball away. They say, well, we can't do anything about it. If you go out and vote, and there's somebody in there that's not doing their job, whether you're Republican or Democrat, you hit the nail on the head. Vote Democrat or vote Republican. Get the persons out of it that not doing their job. That's why you have high taxes. They can't get away with murder because, we can't do anything about it. Because Election Day, half of the people don't show up to vote.
1: Absolutely. There are so many people who have thrown up their hands and said, I always lose. Well, you can't look at it like that. I mean,
0: and you can say to people, well, there's no sense of going. He's going to win anyway. That's not true. I mean, it's not true.
1: Well, those of us that remember Truman Dewey and Dewey holding up the headline from the Chicago Tribune, yeah. President Dewey, that never actually happened. So, no, you're right. And everyone's vote counts for one. And if you get off the playing field, that means the other side not only has their vote, well, whatever it is, but then your vote is not there to balance it off. So it's... you're a wise man, Greg. You always have been wise.
0: I like that Mike Mahone. I hope he makes it, but he's going to give it a good run if you've got a good organization behind him.
1: Yep. I mean,
0: a lot of people like him. I'm telling you right now, I don't like Healy. I'm sorry. Yeah. He threw us under the bus for the county hospital. The Quincy Hospital closed. And, you know, she took care of other people, you know.
1: Well, there's a lot of these situations that are inexplicable, and that sometimes I think about Mayor Wu and what happened there at White Stadium. They cut down those 150 trees so they could have a parking lot for the soccer team. And that was a great area for people in, you know, Roxbury, Dorchester, Mattapan to kind of get into some shade and enjoy themselves, have a family picnic or whatever, and the community, you know, Wu won
0: community
1: everywhere.
0: Community people are not happy about it at all.
1: Yeah, I mean, people are unhappy, but they do nothing about it, and they have to exercise that privilege that we have, that we're fortunate enough to have.
0: The taxpayers are going to pay for it, you know.
1: Yeah.
0: And then she's cutting jobs. That she's a nice. I've met her a couple of times. I've talked to her. She's very, very nice, very polite, very, very nice, very professional. But, you know, it's a tough job. You know, she has a couple of kids there, and mayor job is no bargain today. You know, it's not the way it used to be, you know.
1: I understand that, but it's been handled by other people. You know, Tom Menino, 20 years. You just knew that he had no aspirations beyond being mayor, and he was a great mayor.
0: Somebody told me about Tom Menino. It was a quote. He says he took care of the house. That's a true word, you know.
1: Yeah, that's a good way to phrase it.
0: Other than that.
1: Greg, you stay well. Stay well. We will talk again. Call more often. I miss hearing your voice, okay?
0: Yeah, I will. Thank you, buddy. Take care.
1: Particularly
0: have a great summer.
1: In the political season. You betcha. You betcha. Thanks, Greg.
0: I'm blessed. Bye.
1: Good night. Let me go to Chris down on the Cape. Chris on Cape Cod, you were next on Nightside, Chris. Oh, if Chris is not there,
3: Hi, Dan.
1: You are there. Okay, we almost almost lost you there, Chris. You're a loyal listener and a loyal caller. Go right ahead.
3: Hi, Dan. I'm so disappointed by the Attorney General's position, both on the audit and her or her office's gross negligence on the tax reduction.
1: But there is a certain consistency in those two results, don't you think?
3: I do. And of all

0: to the overwhelming sentiment of the populace, of the voters, of the people on those issues.
1: Well, I think what happened was we voted on the audit question, and it was a landslide, 72 to 28%. And I think they looked at the polls, the politicians up there, the people behind the scenes, the gatekeepers, whatever you want to call them, and they said, you know, we ended up getting our brains beat out over this audit, which still may take place. DeSaglio is, she's indefatigable. She just is the hardest working politician in Massachusetts, in my opinion, and does a great job. And now the politicians are saying, wow, well, look at these polls. 66% of the people want to cut the state income tax. We can't let this go to the ballot box because this will be another embarrassment for us. You know, first will be the audit, then it'll be the state income tax. So they decided to take care of it a different way. Their way.
0: Well, I would think it's hypocritical to be celebrating the 1776 in Massachusetts with such obstruction and resistance of the mandate of the electorate. And with that, I'll say good night.
1: Well, Chris, you always say it well. Don't lose faith. I'm trying to get people interested in a lot of this. We're now a four-hour talk show, so I want more callers. I want new callers, but I also want my veteran callers like you to continue to feel comfortable. This is your microphone, okay? I simply have the honor of sharing it with you guys, so please continue to utilize this microphone, okay?
0: Thanks, Dan. Keep it up. Okay.
1: Thanks, Chris. Talk to you soon. 617-254-1030. Now, if you've been tied up on, I got Alex in Haverhill coming up, Rob in Boston, and I have a couple of open lines. One at 617-254-1030 and a couple at 617-931-1030. My intention at 11 is to go to the memorandum of understanding between our government and the government of Iran. I've broken it down. We'll talk about it, and I want to hear from you. Is this what we had hoped for? I don't think so, but we'll talk about that after the 11. Give me a couple more callers, 617-254-1030 or 617-931-1030. Do you feel that democracy's alive and well in Massachusetts? Or is it on life support? Or worse? Back on Nightside after this.
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4: Let me go to Alex in Haverhill. Hey, Alex, welcome back.
5: Oh, it's good to be back, you know, from, you know, my Scottish exile, but, you know, I'm here. But, but you know, I want to hit this quickly in 3 points is that I like to ask people, have you, anybody seen since the beginning of the century, 60 billion dollars worth of improved roads, education, fire and police protection, and et cetera, whatever government thinks they do well? I haven't seen it.
4: Yep.
5: But I have seen guys that barely had two nickels to rub get rich at the expense of government, which then leads to this point, is that Mike Minogue. I'm not enthusiastically supporting him because he's not coming on your show. And he's not, as the Doobie Brothers would say, taking it to the streets.
4: Yep.
5: And,
4: yeah.
5: You know, the guy could win, but you're not going to win on voter angle alone. You got to say, well, hey, this is what I'm for, this is what's happening, point out, well, the fact I've seen polls that people disagree with the current governor, but yes, she's beating these guys by 25 points, and people overwhelmingly disagree with her, is astronomical.
4: Yeah.
5: Which leads to this other point is that, Mike, if you're out there, I've known Dan for over a decade. Come on board, talk. You know, the Army's ready, but you gotta take charge. And also another thing, and I hate to dwell on this, if he's not out there talking to you, he's not out there talking to people in Lawrence, Haverhill, et cetera. You know, the Hispanic community, which I want to tell you right now, today's date. They have a firewall that's going to re-elect Maura Healey. And I think he's taking it lightly.
4: Well, I'll tell you, Donald Trump, for all of his flaws, has received more support from Hispanic voters than any Republican in this century. Meaning, George W. Bush, who spoke Spanish and tried... for whatever reason, never happened. Mitt Romney made no inroads. I don't think John McCain made any inroads into the Hispanic voters. And I think that was all because of a lack of effort. I think Trump looked at Hispanic voters and also looked at black voters and said, hey, they're the same. They have the same wants and needs as Republican voters. They want a better life for their kids. They want their kids to go to better schools. They want their grandchildren to prosper. And he appealed to that work ethic that Hispanic people, black people, people of all backgrounds have, which is to work hard on behalf of their family to make life better in a country where freedom exists. And because of that, people responded. And Trump, you know, the media often neglects this to emphasize it. Trump has more support amongst Hispanic and black voters as a Republican than any Republican that anyone else can cite. And yeah. What did he do? He worked at it. And that should be by any Republican candidate. And you, Alex, have always been a great liaison as a member of the Hispanic community. And I know the Republican Party over the years, because we've talked about it, has not been respectful of what you and members of the Hispanic community could bring to the Republican political efforts.
5: Well, yeah, and I sent you a Facebook Messenger thing about this. If you look it up, it's there. But I'll end on this note, is that in the most ironic thing in this last week since the World Cup has been here, is that the people who love what we have and what we are going to lose are foreigners coming to attend the biggest soccer match every 4 years in the country that cares less about soccer. That is the irony of all irony. I've seen them in Boston. You know, the Scottish fans, that what we have, what we eat, what we believe in, they find it, as in their own words, grand. And we're going to lose it.
4: Yeah, we talked, Alex, about that very point last night, that that so many people have come here and said they don't believe how pretty the country is, how you're just beautiful landscape, how friendly people are. I mean, this is the best public relations. I'm not a huge soccer fan, as you know, but you get to enjoy the game a little bit just watching the competition. But, I mean, let's make the most of it, people. And hopefully a lot of people came here with the impression that we're all a bunch of cold people and, you know, we're all too uptight. That's not who we really are.
5: No, that's not who we are. And I'll end on this note. Hey, I'll invite you to a soccer game. I'm a Revolution season ticket holder. But I'll invite you with this note, and I don't want to see this happen because this is my family's history. It's the history of a lot of people listening. I don't want to be the state that I was born and raised in, become this country's first high-tech dictatorship. And that is what we're going to become. People, wake up. It's your vote. Drive by any cemetery. A lot of young men and now women have died for you. And honor them by going out this November. Do
4: well
5: it,
4: said.
5: Damn it. Do
4: well
5: it.
4: Said. Well said, Alex. Thank you, my friend.
5: All right, take care.
4: Talk soon. Rob in Boston. Rob, you're next on Nightside. Go right ahead.
6: Hey, on a side, you had mentioned how they cut down all those trees. Well, don't feel that bad, because Mayor Wu turned around and spent another $10 million to plant little baby trees all over the place.
4: But, how much shade are those baby trees going to give in the next 20 years?
6: I mean, those will be in 20 years.
4: What's that?
6: Maybe they'll start in 20 years.
4: I don't know if you've been if you're supporting me or whatever, but to cut down 150 fully grown mature trees, you talk
6: ask
4: about
6: anybody.
4: Yeah,
6: she comes from Chicago. She knows best for us.
4: That's
6: I can't
4: true.
6: Believe it, but
4: yeah. You know, Rob, man, I'll tell you, but. She gave bike lanes to West Roxbury. West Roxbury was upset, and they supported Mayor Wu.
6: Well, they talk because they paid for all the pavement and everything else. You know what I mean? That's coming right out of the bicycle people, right? They have more than half the road, and they pay nothing.
4: Yeah,
6: like everything else.
4: That Center Street is unbelievable between the bike lane and the parking lanes. And there's hardly any room for cars, but hey. She's honest about it.
6: Let me get to the Congress.
4: Sure.
6: You know, they took our $62 billion, and they won't tell us what they did with it. You know, it's like, that's just thievery. You know, they gave everybody a little bag of money, and they went to their own little cities, and now, like, you know, nose in your face. We're not going to tell you what we did with it. And you know, when that attorney general that we have, when she misworded the first thing, I believe she got like $11 million boost in her budget to her office staff or something. And now that they jazzed up this, the increase in the income or the decrease in the income tax from the 5% to 4%, she's going to get like $50 million for her staff. It's like, what is it? The dumber you are, the bigger your reward. That was just incompetent.
4: I don't think she's dumb. I don't think she's dumb at all.
6: Well, then it's got to be some kind of criminal charge for just
4: you know what?
6: Wrong intentionally.
4: You'd have to prove it, and that's going to be unprovable. That's the way it is, unfortunately.
6: And they keep getting away with things.
4: All right, Rob, look, I appreciate your take on it. Please continue to call the station, okay? I'm going to try
6: to get... I want
4: to
6: know when the tea party is going to be, when we're going to have a tea party.
4: it could
6: almost
4: be coming.
6: Tea time.
4: And we're not talking about golf. Thanks, Rob. Appreciate your call. Have a great one. Tom in Revere. Tom, you're late. I can give you about 30 seconds. I'm going to change topics on the other side. Go ahead, Tom.
7: Okay. You said we're cold and uptight, or someone said it or whatever.
4: I said we are not cold and uptight. I think that's the...
7: This organization is so that we get all the billions in tax revenue and business and so forth, and that way we could show the rest of the world that we can walk down the road with everyone singing Kumbaya.
4: Okay. All right. I was saying that our reputation is that we are cold and uptight, and I don't think that's an accurate representation. All right. We're going to talk about the memorandum of understanding on the other side. Who won, who lost? Are you happy with it? Are you satisfied with it? The market seemed to like it today. Coming back on Nightside.
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13: 69 degrees in Boston at 11 o'clock. Good evening. I'm Dan Watkins. Here's what's happening. One person's in critical but stable condition tonight after a shooting at a Sturbridge hotel in the early hours this morning. Officials say the shooter was a pregnant woman who crashed her car into the side of the Sturbridge Plaza Hotel and then opened fire.
14: Investigators say that 28-year-old woman went there looking for two people she knew.
15: Screaming, where are you, where are you?
14: Police say at some point during the shooting, she struck and critically injured a person inside.
16: The victim remains in critical but stable condition at this point. And the investigators believe that that person was not one of the people that the woman who arrived at the hotel had targeted.
14: Worcester County DA Joseph Early Jr. says police arrived to the scene and ran into the hotel, finding the suspect inside with a gun.
16: A couple of commands were given by the police. It moved very, very fast. Put down the gun, put down the gun. Came around the corner, and that's when the fatal shot was fired.
14: And investigators say police never fired a shot. The woman turned the gun on herself.
13: And that was WBZ-TV's Aaron Parsegian reporting. Officials say that this is a very complicated case, but they're describing it as a domestic violence situation. More than a dozen people have been charged in a wide-ranging benefit fraud scheme. WBZ's Mike Macklin says the suspects include 4 American citizens and 11 illegal aliens.
17: They're charged with stealing a total of more than $1.4 million in SNAP benefits, mass health benefits, disability, and unemployment benefits. Several of them are accused of living under stolen identities. U.S. Attorney Leah Foley says the arrests are just the beginning of what will be a sustained and ongoing crackdown on benefit fraud in Massachusetts.
18: We have dozens and dozens of fraud cases in the pipeline and numerous ongoing investigations involving systemic, large-scale fraud schemes. So I assure you, there will be more coming.
17: Those charged face prison sentences of up to 20 years and fines of up to $250,000. At the federal courthouse, Mike Macklin, WBZ, Boston's News Radio.
13: In Washington, President Trump is facing some pushback from his own party over the peace deal with Iran.
19: Some Republican senators and allies of President Trump have harsh reviews for his agreement to end the Iran war. Senate Armed Services Committee Chair Roger Wicker says the president pursued peace through strength and hopes the intermediaries working on this deal are not undermining that objective. Louisiana Republican John Kennedy says Iran has 60 days to prove itself.
20: I trust the Iranian government like I trust gas station sushi. The Iranian government, not the Iranian people, the Iranian government are a bunch of religious nuts.
19: Conservative radio host Mark Levin suggests slow-walking Iran. Get through the midterms, then knock them out. On social media, President Trump called his critics fools. Ed Donahue, Washington.
13: 11:03, traffic and weather together. Subaru Retailers of New England, all-wheel drive traffic on the threes with Steve Perez. What's going on, Steve?
21: Well, we'll start downtown. I ease in with the good news where things are looking good all over. 93 is fine. The airport tunnels are on time. River Road's looking good. South of the city, Route 3 South was congested at the Sagamore Bridge. That was just weekend traffic, people getting the jump on the weekend. That's been cleared. There was also a southbound crash at Route 53. That, too, is gone. But you're still reducing speed northbound with work at Route 14. North to town, 128 north work, but moving well northbound before Route 20 and Waltham, then northbound at Route 3, as well as both ways by 93. 95 south at the 128 split in Peabody. Watch for a setup there, a minor delay. 495 work crews. Both ways by 93, no delay there, but then you're going to slow down at a setup in Andover by Route 28, closing the ramp to Route 28. 495 was stop and go northbound between Broadway and Route 125 in Haverhill, and just under the speed limit now, but there is a crash in that work zone causing that delay. 93, reducing speed with two left lanes taken at Montvale Ave, a double right lane closure Roosevelt Circle, and more work northbound at Commerce Way. Watch for a work crew on Route 3 north, in Bedford at Route 62 and southbound after Route 113 in Tingsboro. Meanwhile, west of the city, the Pike West under the speed limit, work after 495, then slow moving by 290, stop and go at the moment. A minor delay westbound at the Charlton Service Plaza. Route 2 westbound Central Street in Acton. Work crew with no delay, but heavy westbound at 190 and a minor delay eastbound at 495. 495 north, long-term work by the Pike has you reducing speed momentarily. 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
13: And here's Brian Thompson with the forecast.
22: Couple of showers, even a heavy gusty thunderstorm around early. Otherwise, turning out partly cloudy as we head through tonight. Temperatures will mostly be in the mid to upper 60s. Now, for Juneteenth tomorrow, we'll have clouds and sunshine. It will be breezy and warm, but less humid. Tomorrow's high around 81. Mainly clear for tomorrow night, low 64. Then breezy, very pleasant. Heading into Saturday, we'll have a good deal of sunshine, high near 80. Cooler for Father's Day Sunday. Still nice, though, with more sun than clouds. Sunday's high 75, but then the clouds roll in for Monday, and we'll have some showers, even a thunderstorm. There could even be some steadier rain for a time Monday with a high near 70. I'm AccuWeather meteorologist Brian Thompson, WBZ, Boston's News Radio.
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13: 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They take on the Mariners in Seattle tomorrow night. 69 degrees in Boston at 11:07. 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
4: Thank you, Dan Watkins. We are moving into our final hour tonight, our 11 o'clock hour. I will remind you that we are now once again a four-hour talk show. We have been a four-hour show, but for about 3 years, we spent the 8 o'clock hour interviewing various guests on different topics, and it was interesting. I enjoyed the hour, but now you can tune into Nightside at 8 o'clock, and we'll be talking. We'll be talking about current events, a little bit of politics, maybe some sports, whatever, what you want to talk about. I want to talk about this hour, the 14-point draft agreement, the so-called Islamabad Memorandum of Understanding between the United States of America and the Islamic Republic of Iran. The United States of America and the Islamic Republic of Iran have jointly agreed in good faith on the following. There are 14 points here, and what I'd like to do is go over some of them with you, the ones that I feel might favor one side or the other. And then I want to get your take on it. Okay, so we are talking about by signing this MOU, this Memorandum of Understanding, both the U.S. and Iran declare the immediate and permanent termination of military operations on all fronts, including in Lebanon. Permanent termination of military operations, immediate and permanent. How do we know they're permanent if after 60 days the Islamic Republic of Iran has not engaged in good faith negotiations? Okay? So that's number one. Then, in number one, they ensure the territorial integrity and sovereignty of Lebanon. The final deal will confirm the permanent termination of the war on all fronts, including in Lebanon, and other provisions of this paragraph. That's a pretty big paragraph. There's one thing missing in the first paragraph. No reference to the aggression of Hezbollah. Why is Israel fighting in Lebanon? Because Lebanon is now run by Hezbollah. And what does Hezbollah believe in? The destruction of Israel. I think that's an oversight that's of concern. Number two, U.S. and the Islamic Republic of Iran undertake to respect each other's sovereignty and territorial integrity and to refrain from interfering in each other's internal affairs. Well, this would have been a nice spot to mention terrorism. No mention of terrorism here. So now we talk about achieving, in part three, achieving a final deal in a maximum 60 days. So that's going to get us somewhere in the middle of August. Immediately upon signing the MOU, the Memorandum of Understanding, the U.S. will begin the removal of its naval blockade and any disturbances or impediments against the Islamic Republic of Iran, and we're fully in the naval blockade within 30 days. So we're going to end the naval blockade within 30 days, and we're going to negotiate for 60. That doesn't sound fair, in my opinion. Traffic of vessels will be in proportion to the numbers of pre-war traffic being restored by the Islamic Republic of Iran. The U.S. of A. further undertakes to remove its forces from the proximity of the Islamic Republic of Iran within 30 days after the final deal. Well, that's what's called vague and arbitrary, vague and capricious, whatever you want to call it. What is the proximity of the Islamic Republic, and who decides that? Upon signing the MOU, the Islamic Republic of Iran will make arrangements

0: using its best efforts for the safe passage of commercial vessels with no charge for 60 days from the Persian Gulf to the Sea of Oman and vice versa. So no charge for 60 days. Seems to me that leaves wide open the possibility of a charge after 60 days. I don't think you have to be a lawyer to understand that. We keep going. Traffic of commercial vessels will immediately start, and considering the need for removing the tactical and military obstacles and demining by the Islamic Republic of Iran will be instated within 30 days. I don't know what the word instated means. The Islamic Republic of Iran will conduct a dialogue with the Sultanate of Oman to determine the future administration and maritime services in the Strait of Hormuz, in discussion with other Persian Gulf oil states, in line with the applicable international law and the sovereign rights of coastal states of the Strait of Hormuz. Sovereign rights of coastal states sounds to me like tolls and fees are coming. Here's where it starts to get a little dicey. U.S. of America, U.S. of A, undertakes with regional partners to develop a definitive, mutually agreed-upon plan with at least $300 billion for the reconstruction and economic development of the Islamic Republic of Iran. The mechanism of this implementation will be finalized as part of the final deal within 60 days. All required licenses, waivers, and permissions needed for the relevant financial transactions will be granted by the United States of America. Okay, this gets better for Iran. The U.S. of A undertakes to terminate all types of sanctions against the Islamic Republic of Iran, including the United Nations Security Council resolutions. The International Atomic Energy Administration, Board of Governors resolutions, and all unilateral U.S. sanctions, primary and secondary, in an agreed-upon schedule as part of the final deal. The Islamic Republic of Iran and the United States of America acknowledge the critical importance of the sanctions termination issue above mentioned and express their intentions to immediately address these issues in the negotiations in order to achieve mutual agreement on them. So far, it's pretty much all around. The Islamic Republic of Iran reaffirms it shall not procure or develop nuclear weapons. Okay, that's the first thing that I see that is clear and beneficial to the U.S. America and Iran have agreed to resolve the disposition of a stockpile enriched material pursuant to a mechanism that will be mutually agreed upon in accordance with the schedule mentioned in paragraph 7, with the minimum methodology to be down blending on site. So the minimum methodology will be we'll just down blend this on site under the supervision of the IAEA. That's what Trump was talking about today, by the way. The two parties also agreed to discuss the issue of enrichment and other mutually agreed matters related to the Islamic Republic of Iran's nuclear needs based on satisfactory framework. The Islamic Republic of Iran will maintain the current status quo of its nuclear program, and the U.S. will not impose any new sanctions and will not deploy additional forces. Interesting with that language, huh? The United States of America undertakes that immediately upon the signing of this MOU and until the termination of sanctions, the U.S. Department of Treasury will issue waivers for the export of Iranian crude oil, petroleum products and derivatives, and all associated services, including banking transactions, insurances, and transportation. They're very much interested in the economic benefit of Iran. The U.S. undertakes to make fully available to use the frozen and restricted funds and assets of the Islamic Republic of Iran upon the implementation of this MOU. The U.S. and the Islamic Republic of Iran will mutually agree on the procedures related to the release of these funds. Such funds, whether retained in the original account or transferred, shall be made fully usable for payment to any ultimate beneficiary designated by the Central Bank of the Islamic Republic of Iran. That's a big one for Iran. I'm not finding a lot in here for the U.S. The U.S. and the Islamic Republic agree that an executive mechanism will be established to monitor the successful implementation of this memorandum of of understanding and the future compliance of the final deal. And then it goes on. And the final deal will be endorsed by a binding United Nations Security Council resolution. This seems to be top-heavy. I think Iran wrote most of it. We'll see. I hope I'm wrong. 617-254-1030, 617-931-1030. We'll be back with a little bit of sound from President Trump and hopefully, a lot of sound from Nightside listeners. Back on Nightside right after this. This is the short break. Coming back.
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0: Let's go to the phones. Going to go first off to Joe in Belmont. Joe, go right ahead, sir.
9: Dan, I'd like to tell you one of the points of the memorandum that I disagree on Trump.
0: Okay, go ahead.
9: It's the $300 million. I feel that Iran is playing dumb and they can't be trusted. The money is going to be funded to Hezbollah and Hamas. What's your perspective on it?
0: Well, I'm not sure there's much of Hamas left, to be honest with you, but certainly I would be very much concerned. I agree with you that this money would go to Hezbollah. Now, President Trump talked about how Israel is happy with the deal. Let's hear what he said, and you can respond to it. Cut number two, Rob.
10: It's all over the world. So every country, I think Israel, too. Look, think of what Israel's getting. They're not going to be nuked. Very simple. I told Bibi, your biggest risk was that they drop a nuclear weapon into the middle of Israel. They'd only need one, and there would be no more Israel. Think of it, Bibi. You got the best, the most important thing that you were asking for is that. So I think they're happy. Some people are going to be, not him, but there are some people, some writers, some that I thought were friends of mine, but I don't want them as friends anymore. Because they're either stupid or they're bad people. But we stopped nuclear holocaust, and it stopped too. I mean, there's not going to be any of that. So from the beginning to the end, it was clear that this week, America's back. It's bigger and better and stronger. We're more respected as a country right now, I think, than we ever have been. And we were a laughing stock 2 years ago.
0: You think Israel's going to be happy with this, Joe?
9: No, I don't. And you know what I think, Dan? I can't prove this, but I think God is going to punish Israel because 7 or 10 days ago, they had 4 days of parades for gay sex.
0: I don't pretend, and I hope no one should pretend what God is going to do to whatever. I hope Israel survives. Joe, I got to run. I'm sorry, but I got a bunch of calls. Thank you very much for your call. This is probably the strongest soundbite for President Trump. Again, this all was made at the G7 summit. Cut number one, Rob.
10: If they don't honor the agreement, or some things aren't even mentioned in the agreement, it's a memorandum of understanding, but we have an understanding of certain things without writing it. And if they don't honor that, we'll probably go back to bombing them until they honor it, you know? It's amazing what bombs can do. So I say it, the Obama deal was a road to a nuclear weapon, and let's call it the Trump deal, was a wall for a nuclear weapon that the nuclear weapon could not get through. Nobody's going to get through it. We built a wall. They weren't going to have it, and that's what we have right now. And it says very clearly, the most important clause to me, too, number one, the strait opens, but that's much less important than the other clause, clause number whatever, 5, 8, is a very strong statement that they will never have a nuclear weapon. And it doesn't say they'll have one in 5 years or 10 years or 20 years. With Obama, they were able to enrich very quickly. This agreement now provides Iran with a historic opportunity. If they follow the path of cooperation, we'll have opened for them. Their country will have a chance to survive.
0: I wish he would stay on script and not just ad lib, particularly on an issue like this. Bernie in New Hampshire. Bernie, you're next on Nightside. Your thoughts on what's going on in the Middle East?
1: Hey, how are we doing tonight, Dan?
0: I think I'm doing okay, Bernie. Welcome.
1: Well, thank you. The other night I said the same exact word you said, and I said I hope I'm wrong, but it's looking today, you know, it's almost like you went into this looking at the economy rising and prices coming down with the midterm elections coming. And you know what? I'm disgusted with this deal. I'm going to be honest with you. I'm just absolutely disgusted. I'm part of this base. And if he wants to call people who disagree with him stupid and bad people, well, that's just too damn bad. Because you know what, Dan? I gather and I discern information, and then I formulate my opinion. I like to think that it's an educated opinion that I formulate, but nonetheless, it's my opinion, and I'm entitled to it. And you know what? I look at all the different news agencies. I read as much as I can. And you know what? I feel as though we're turning our back on Israel with this agreement, number one. Number two, you know what? We sacrificed some things in this this conflict that people aren't willing to look at. You know, and you have 13 patriotic people that out of idealism join the armed services of the United States of America. I mean, they're dead today. Yep. And you know what? We did half measures. And what do we really gain out of this? It looks like Iran's gaining a lot more out of this. Are we better off with this situation than before we started? I don't think so. That's my opinion. And I'd just like to listen to what you think.
0: Well, I'm agreeing with you at this point. It looks to me that Iran has, for a country that has been beaten militarily. I mean, I think that we did to them what we needed to do militarily. But I think they now are surviving surprisingly well, and they are dictating a lot of this agreement. And I think that maybe the White House thought this was going to be over in 3 to 6 weeks. It lasted a lot longer. And that's what Iran has always done. They figure that eventually there'll be an election in America, and the American people are going to lose heart, lose their will. And I think they're right. I think they're right. So now maybe 10 years from now, if you and I are both alive, we can have a conversation and say, thank God we were wrong. But I don't think so. I think that
1: Iran has
0: positioned themselves very well. Their negotiators did better than our negotiators.
1: Absolutely. Is the Middle East better off after this agreement than before the conflict even started? I don't believe so. I just don't believe so.
0: Well, if indeed 10 years from now Iran has never developed and they're not on the road to developing a nuclear weapon, yeah, I would say they're better off. Also, the
1: 47 years shows us that we may not be right, Dad.
0: No, I understand. The other thing is that one side benefit of this war, if you will, is that Iran was crazy enough to fire at U.S. bases of other Arab nations. And I think by doing that, they have pushed some of these countries, like, you know, the UAE and Oman and several countries, Saudi Arabia as well, closer to the United States, which in the long run might benefit us. So, but Bernie, I have the same feeling. I don't feel like it's a time for a victory parade. Absolutely not.
1: No. All right, Dan, thank you for letting me express my opinion. I'm sorry I interrupted you. I'm just very...
0: No, you didn't interrupt me at all. Come on, you kidding me? One of my favorite callers. You're the best. Thanks, Bernie. Talk to you soon.
1: Thank you, Dan. You have a good night.
0: You too. Good night. Let me go to Quentin. Professor Quentin in Michigan. Professor, what do you think? You read this, you've read this memo of understanding. Are we right or wrong on this?
11: Yeah, Dan, thanks so much. And I am a professor of communication, which is kind of interesting. So I look at this MOA as a wish list. In other words, this is what we wish would happen, and we're hoping it will happen. Okay. But we have no clue as to whether or not it will. And it's good for the midterm elections. It's good temporarily to say that we are out of this mess where we've gotten ourselves into. But there are so few specifics, and within 60 days to put more specifics on this, I just don't know. I think we're in a mess. One of the things rhetorically I think that the Trump administration is really not doing well is appealing to the Persian people to say to the people of Iran, look, we're really with you. You are a great culture. You've been a terrific culture throughout history. You developed science and so many great things. We're with you. And we just are not with the administration that is oppressing you. And we hope there will be some way out of this. And so we're with you. And it's interesting that in none of the speeches or none of the conversation today that J.D. Vance did in his press conference, they talk about the Persian people.
0: Yeah.
11: And I think if we get the support of the Persian people on this, it's as important as having the Gulf states involved. But it just doesn't seem to be part of how Trump thinks about it.
0: Well, I think they thought about it. They tried to, I believe, smuggle some guns and some weaponry into the country with the Kurds. And if the president is accurate, I guess the Kurds said, oh, this is nice. We're going to hold on to these guns. I think that the political pressures, the president started to feel those political pressures. And, you know, the big story is, will they eventually at some point get a nuclear weapon? Because we know what they would do with a nuclear weapon should they actually get custody of one. And that would be that's a big victory. But how permanent is that commitment? And how can we make sure that it is followed?
11: That's an easy one. You keep an aircraft carrier nearby. You've got the eyes from the sky. And you say, look, if you go near those sites where that so-called dust is buried, we're going to hit you. That's all you need. We've already buried most of their attempts to do the nuclear weapons. So we don't need to go on with this MOA to take care of that. I think the MOA is really geared toward the elections coming up. But, hey, that's my opinion, man. It's good to talk to you, Dan.
0: As always, Professor, great to talk with you. Thank you very much, Professor.
11: Okay, bye-bye.
0: From Michigan. We will take a quick break. I got a couple of open lines, so let's keep it going. Your point of view is welcome. 617-254-1030, 617-931-1030. This is Nightside. Had a pretty good night. Let's keep it rolling. Coming back after this.
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24: I'm Dan Watkins with a quick check of the stories trending on WBZ News Radio 1030. One person is in critical but stable condition after a shooting at the Sturbridge Plaza Hotel. Officials say the shooter was a pregnant woman who smashed her car into the building, then opened fire before turning the gun on herself. Officials say this is a very complicated case, but they're describing it as a domestic violence situation. World Cup action returns to Foxborough Friday when Scotland takes on Morocco. The Scots have been very popular during their time in Boston, but some of them took a break from partying to give back on Thursday. WBZ's Kyle Bray.
25: Justine Kelly is not Scottish, but her work with Scotland Development International has made her beloved amongst her Scottish colleagues. That's why during their visit to Boston, the Tartan Army wanted to give back to Spalding Rehabilitation Center, where Justine recovered after she had a stroke. Brendan McClune was on hand to present a $3,000 check.
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0: Back we go to the phones. Let's see where we're going to go next. Who is up next? John in Pennsylvania. John, next on Nightside. Go right ahead.
27: Well, thank you for taking my call. I would say that while Donald Trump often engages in tangential nonsense when he speaks, he sounded truly exhausted and delusional during his G7 ramblings. It almost made
0: I will agree with you. He sounded extraordinarily tired, but
27: and delusional.
0: That's sort of a psychological analysis. Again, it's easy to say. John, just understand that I try to be as open minded as I can here, and if someone wants to call up and tell me that, you know, Joe Biden as governor, as president, was insane, I'm not going to let that go in. I'm going to say it looks like he slowed down. That's fine. But delusional, I mean, when you think about delusional, that's a psychological
27: statement about this being an unconditional surrender and that we achieved all our goals and that we're more respected than ever. Come on.
0: Well, I think we might be more respected than ever, to be really honest with you. I think that's the one thing that, that he said. I think he was showing.
27: No, you can look at, you can actually look at the attitudes of other nations, but
0: how do you look at an attitude of another nation? How do you look at an attitude of another nation?
27: There's actually polling, but we can actually not. This is not a surprising result.
0: Have they done polls since this memo of understanding was announced?
27: Well, there have been polling worldwide about the opinions of citizens of other nations about our current government. But
0: I think you're wrong on that. I don't know if you want to cite some. I mean, we have always had problems with European allies who love us when they need us, and they love us just a little less when they don't feel they need us. But go ahead. I don't want to interrupt you. Go ahead.
27: Sure. But this result is not, it's frankly unsurprising. Donald Trump, for example, he refuses to learn anything. He's convinced that he's the most brilliant man on earth. So he can never course correct. He can never anticipate problems because he believes he's already solved every problem. Pete Hegseth is the least qualified Secretary of Defense in decades. Our chief negotiators were Kushner, Jared Kushner, and Steve Witkoff.
0: How do you judge, you know, first of all, John, you know, look, let's talk about something new. I mean, I know you don't like Hegseth, okay? What about the Secretary of Defense who they couldn't find under Biden? At least they know where Hegseth is, John.
27: Yeah. He's the least. My statement was he's the least qualified in decades.
0: Really?
27: That's demonstrably true.
0: Really? Well, he probably has a heck of a lot more military experience than a lot of the secretaries of defense. And by the way, he's not a secretary of defense. He's a secretary of war.
27: The secretary of the war. He's the secretary of defense. The department's name hasn't been changed by Congress. It's set by Congress. It hasn't been changed by Congress. And Steve Witkoff and Jared Kushner were the negotiators, the chief negotiators.
0: Uh-huh.
27: Okay.
0: Yeah.
27: Neither of there are actual negotiators that have strategic military experience, who are experts in history and politics of that region.
0: Yeah, I'm sure you give me a couple that you thought would be good for Donald Trump. Give me
27: Kushner. There's actually a diplomatic corps that we have.
0: Oh no, I'm very much. Give me a couple of names, John.
27: Right.
0: Give me a couple of names.
27: Are we going to play this puerile game? Give me a okay. I'm not familiar with every member of the diplomatic corps, but there are.
0: But you're certain they're more qualified than Kushner and Witkoff. I just thought you'd come up with a couple of names. Maybe you might have mentioned.
27: Steve Witkoff claimed the fame. Why was Steve Witkoff there? Why was Kushner there?
0: I think Trump.
27: What's their expertise? What's the background? What's the background?
0: You don't need
27: you can
0: the
27: laugh.
0: Background.
27: What's the background?
0: You don't need. There's no qualification
27: you don't
0: for that.
27: Need any background.
0: They don't post those jobs on the internet. They don't post those jobs. So maybe you
27: helpful?
0: And I would be
27: would
0: more
27: be
0: qualified
27: helpful?
0: Than they.
27: Would it
0: than
27: be
0: they
27: helpful?
0: Are.
27: Would, do you think when they're negotiating with foreign leaders, it might have been helpful to have people there who had high-level diplomatic experience?
0: Not necessarily.
27: Strategic experience.
0: No, the most important
27: knowledge of
0: John,
27: the politics
0: you know, I'm
27: history.
0: Not gonna, I just, John, I'm really kind of tired of the quibbling here. What I'm saying is, a president of the United States has the right to appoint whomever he wants
27: have
0: to represent
27: right.
0: him.
27: I said, those were the negotiators. These are the people he's put in place.
0: Mm-hmm.
27: They're under
0: that you don't approve of.
27: They're sycophants.
0: That you don't approve of.
27: Kushner
0: hey, let me ask
27: there.
0: You. What we're talking. By the way, if we're talking about things we can judge, how's that thing in Venezuela worked? How's that thing working out from your perspective? I need to know how you think about that thing in Venezuela's gone down.
27: Yeah, the thing in Venezuela that likely helped lead to this debacle because it gave Trump, who already has an excess of hubris, even more overconfidence.
0: Okay. So the success of Venezuela laid the foundation for whatever. And by the way, you heard me say I'm not here as a Trump fanboy at this point. Okay, on this particular point, I've given him high credit.
27: Venezuela holding elections. By the way, are they going to hold elections anytime soon?
0: Where?
27: They're going to hold free and fair elections in Venezuela.
0: When was the last time they held free and fair elections in Venezuela?
27: Correct.
0: I will bet you you're going to have free and fair elections in Venezuela a hell of a lot sooner than if the guy who had been running the show down there was still running the show down there. John, I got to run. We did about 7 minutes.

0: A lot of presidents do. By the way, a lot of presidents do in their second term. You're absolutely right. Go right ahead.
1: I still strongly support his illegal immigration policies, and I'm not totally against him. But I'm, like I said, just starting to feel a little discouraged and feeling, you know, he's wearing out his welcome, and, you know, I feel like he needs to regroup, and I hope he does. Because I'm not feeling as positive as I used to.
0: Yeah, well, I think that he's probably pretty exhausted right now, and I think that no one can keep up that pace. there are days when I feel exhausted just trying to get the talk show ready, okay? So I can understand.
1: Yeah.
0: But
1: yeah, and I'm not specifically referring to exactly that. I'm just kind of overall. I was getting tired when I kept hearing him say, "We're reaching a deal. We're reaching a deal."
0: Yes, yeah, that
1: deal
0: that,
1: coming.
0: That became
1: well, I'm like, when is
0: way
1: it
0: repetitive.
1: Coming? Is it coming?
0: Yeah.
1: You know, it's like, let's go. But so, I mean, I just wanted to share those thoughts. Like I said, that I did vote for him. I'm an independent, but I'm just feeling a little discouraged.
0: Well, I would ask you this, okay? And I don't want to cheer you up. That's not my purpose here. But who do you think was a better president, Donald Trump or Joe Biden?
1: Oh, Donald Trump.
0: Not a close call, would you say?
1: Correct. Yeah, I agree. Yeah.
0: Now the problem is that when I talk with my friend John from Pennsylvania, I guarantee you he either would have answered that question Joe Biden, because Joe Biden had better people around him.
1: Well.
0: Or he would have tried to equivocate on that. Donald, yeah, and when you talk about Venezuela, I mean, that was a pretty, I can think of a couple of words which I'm, that was a pretty risky move, shall we say. They got in, they got out, they got the people that they wanted, and he's still sitting in jail awaiting trial in New York. And it looks as if the people of Venezuela are in better shape today than they were 6 months ago.
1: Yeah, absolutely. I mean, more good came out of it than bad. It's better that it happened than it did not happen.
0: Yep. And that's in our own backyard. If it turns out that Iran is not get a nuclear weapon, and, you know, 10 years from now, 15 years from whatever, then his place in history will be treated much more kindly than maybe you and I would treat it now. If it turns out that they go ahead and they try to continue to play their game, and it goes back to, as the military likes to use the phrase now, kinetic energy, meaning bombing, I don't know. I'm not heartened by this memo of understanding. I really am not. And I feel that this thing went on longer than it should have. And
1: I
0: think that he's starting to feel the pressure. It's good that oil prices are down today. The stock market had a pretty good day today, which is a barometer of how the country is feeling as well, how the country may feel a month from now or 2 months from now. So he may get a better political result. I hope that long term he gets a better, he doesn't hurt a potential diplomatic result.
1: Right. And I do also agree with you. The deal doesn't sound so great. However, I'm glad at least more or less it's over, though. I'm not still hearing, we're making a deal. It's
0: Turn the corner
1: now.
0: Mary, thank you for your input. I do appreciate it very much, and I hope you continue to call Nightside, okay? Thanks so much.
1: I will, and thank you, Dan. Have a good night. Thank you.
0: You too. Bye-bye. Good night. Okay, I got a couple lines at 617-254-1030, and I got one line at 617-931-1030. I want to hear from you. This is something that's going to affect us in the short term, you and me, and it's going to affect our kids and our grandkids in the long term. And it also is going to affect the state of Israel. And I think that that's an important consideration. I will tell you that, you know, I wished that we could be sitting here tonight and saying, "Well, this was great. This was great." I don't know. I mean, have they seduced the Iranian government to good cop, bad cop, and said, "Okay, we'll get you there, and we'll treat you fairly." And as a matter of fact, there's an indication of that.

0: we're going to do this, this, and this. And then they're going to get tougher in the negotiations. I hope so. I hope so, because we do have the ultimate big stick here. And as Teddy Roosevelt, whenever he spoke about big sticks, walk softly, but carry a big stick. So we'll see. We'll see. I'm not thrilled by the memo of understanding as I read it. But maybe there are things that are not in it and that I'm not aware of, but I can't I'm not going to speculate on things that I'd like to see in it. Coming back on Nightside, give us a call. Back after this.
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0: We're going to go to Tom in Dorchester. Haven't heard from Tom in a while. Tom, welcome back. How are you?
9: Yeah, how you doing, Dan? Dan, I'm calling up to clear everything up, to give a perspective. Donald J. Trump, we don't deserve him. He's the most brilliant person in the world. He knows who the enemy is. And the enemy is in London, England, the mile, square mile, the Bank of England and the Lloyds of London. And that's why he was talking to Epstein. Epstein was involved with the Bank of England.
0: Oh, please.
9: That's all the trouble
0: please,
9: in the
0: do,
9: world.
0: Do me a favor, Tom. Tom.
9: Yeah.
0: You know,

0: Let's stay on topic, okay? Let's for once. Okay. Let's. What do you think of the memo of understanding? Do you like it, or are you a little concerned?
1: I love it because Trump is too brilliant. The man is brilliant, Dan. He is brilliant. I love anything he does. He's going to come out. He's going to come out clean as a whistle. I'm telling you, it's the enemy of the world is the Bank of England.
0: Okay, but you said it once, and again, I love you when you call, but yeah. When you go off in the Bank of England and Lloyd's of London, I think, I don't know what you're reading or whatever, but it doesn't make sense. It just doesn't make sense.
1: Dan, I'm telling you, that's the basis for all the wars in the world. They want a war with Russia. The Bank of England wants a war with Russia. They're trying to steer up everything.
0: Okay, good. Okay, look, Tom, we're in la-la land here. Guess what, Rob? I think we need the plank. Tom, are you still there?
1: Yeah.
0: Not for long. Thanks, Tom. Talk to you later. Joe is in Revere. Hey, Joe, how are you?
2: Dan, thank you for taking my call.
0: I got you, Andy. You got a little extra time here because I had no idea what Tom was talking about. The Bank of England wants a war with Russia. And
2: okay. I don't want to hit you with a question that you might not know. I mean, you're a smart man, but the $300 billion
0: yes.
2: going to Iraq,
0: yep.
2: I'm reading up on
0: to
2: it.
0: Iran.
2: Iran.
0: You said Iraq,
2: sorry.
0: You meant Iran.
2: Sorry.
0: No problem.
2: Yep, sorry.
0: Not a problem.
2: I'm reading it's not coming directly from our country. Do you understand
0: where
2: this money is coming from?
0: Because I
2: don't.
0: I think it's unclear, number one. But we have frozen Iranian assets, okay?
2: Okay.
0: And as they say, I don't want to bore you with the memo of understanding, but there are parts of the deal. I'll put it on terms that you and I understand best.
2: Yeah,
0: please. I don't know if you're a sports fan. What's your favorite sport?
2: Football, baby.
0: Football. You know
2: NFL.
0: Yeah, I know. I got you. Okay. You know when the Patriots trade a player, and they trade one player, they get another player back. They get a draft choice, and as part of the deal, they pay the salary of the player who no longer plays for us. It gets a little complicated.
2: Well, Richard Seymour, we traded him while he still had value with him.
0: Yeah.
2: But I know what you're saying. Yeah.
0: Right. So what I'm saying here is that I'm sure Iran, there's some speculation that Iran, in order to get back in the good graces of its neighbors that it fired missiles at, I mean,
2: that somehow
0: these folks will make up their Arab neighbors. It's like you having an argument with somebody on your street and you don't talk to them for 6 months, and then you have a cookout in your backyard on the 4th of July and you say, what the heck, let bygones be bygones, come on over and have a beer and a hot dog. So I think that's right. Okay. That's a little bit of that going on here. And in addition to that, we have some frozen assets. Now, if it were me, if I was president, I'd say they're now our assets. We're going to use that money to resupply the bombs that we dropped on you. But that probably wouldn't go over too big in Tehran. So the president, meaning President Trump, probably has said, okay, because he's a money guy, let's unfreeze some of those assets and give them back their money. But that doesn't count against us because we're not giving them any money. So you got to really.
2: Okay, I'm getting it now.
0: So all right, it just gets complicated.
2: The United States is not actually giving them $300 billion.
0: No, I think these are frozen.
2: That's almost Eli's week's pay,
0: Yeah, I know that. I think that's frozen assets. That's a lot of money. But again, we'll see. Hey, Joe, I love your calls. Please keep calling the program. You're one of the best. Thank you much. Okay, I enjoy your sense of humor as well.
2: Thank you, Dan, very much.
0: All right, pal. Talk soon. All right, we're back. I'm back Monday night. Bradley's here tomorrow night. It is a holiday tomorrow, Juneteenth. Please enjoy the day and understand the meaning of the day and how important it is. I will end as always. I will be on Facebook in a few seconds. All dogs, all cats, all pets go to heaven. That's my pal Charlie Reyes, who passed 16 years ago in February. That's where all your pets are who passed. They loved you and you loved them. I do believe you'll see them again. Hope to see you again on Monday night. I'll be on Facebook, Night Side with Dan Ray, on Facebook in about a minute or two.
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8: EBC News. I'm Dave Packer. A state of emergency declared in Louisiana after post-tropical storm Arthur tore through. Widespread damage and flooding, more than 2 feet of rain in some spots. ABC's Faith Abube is farther along the Gulf Coast.
9: Here in Mobile, Alabama, several roads shut down because of the flooding, but drivers have been ignoring some of these signs. Authorities are urging people to stay off the roads because this area could see up to another foot of rain by the time all of this is over.
8: A flood threat into the morning. Vice President J.D. Vance delaying his trip to Switzerland. He was expected to leave for a new round of talks on Thursday night focused on implementing the deal with Iran, but the White House is now citing logistics of the negotiations, saying they've never been simple. Earlier, the vice president defended the memorandum of understanding, which allows Iran to resume oil sales.
10: The United States isn't giving up a cent of money to Iran, and even the economic benefits, the sanctions relief and so forth that comes along with this bargain only happens if the Iranians perform.
8: National Park Service employees spent Thursday trying to clean up the Lincoln Memorial reflecting pool days after workers finished painting the bottom of the pool American flag blue. At the direction of President Trump, the water turned green from algae. On top of that, the new paint is starting to peel.
11: No comment yet from the White House. The company that painted the pool had virtually no experience as a federal contractor.
12: You can have something you can be very proud of, and it'll last for 50 to 100 years before you have to do anything.
11: Last week, the pool was blue. 2 days later, it started to turn green. And then 4 days later, algae appeared everywhere. Workers seen pouring in hydrogen peroxide. The Department of Interior saying workers were using nanobubble technology to remove it.
8: ABC's Jacqueline Lee. Luigi Mangione's legal team Thursday withdrew its intention to evoke a psychiatric defense in the state trial over the killing of UnitedHealthcare CEO Brian Thompson, one day after announcing it in court. 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
13: Good morning, I'm Dan Watkins. Here's what's happening. A celebration is planned at Boston City Hall Friday for Juneteenth, the holiday that marks the end of slavery in the United States. WBZ's Mike Macklin tells us what's in store.
14: Boston City Councilor Reverend Minyard Culpepper was among Boston's black elected officials who gathered at City Hall on the eve of the holiday.
15: There would not be a United States of America, the richest country in the world, if there wasn't some black men and women in the cotton field picking cotton. We know that the truth has set us free. And the truth of the matter is, we've come so far that we ain't going back.
14: Juneteenth observances are scheduled throughout the weekend in Boston. At City Hall, Mike Macklin, WBZ, Boston's News Radio.
13: Coming up, a shooting at a central Massachusetts hotel leaves one person in critical condition and a pregnant suspect dead. Details next.
7: 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All-wheel drive. Traffic on the threes.
16: It's 12:03, and looking downtown, we're looking good all over the deck that connected the Tobin, the Pike, and the airport tunnels. Meanwhile, west of town, on the Mass Pike, there's a westbound slowdown after 495, another at 290, with a minor work crew delay westbound Charlton Service Plaza. Watch for work crews overnight, slowing things down a bit. Route 2 west, Central Street in Acton, but heavier westbound at 190 in Leominster, and a bit of a slowdown eastbound at 495. 495 north, a work crew by the Pike in Hopkinton has you reducing speed. 290 west at 190 in Worcester, a work crew there, no delay. 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Text the word radio to 83393. Mostly clear sky, 68 degrees. Steve Perez, WBZ traffic on the threes.
7: Here's the four-day WBZ AccuWeather forecast.
17: Couple of showers, even a heavy gusty thunderstorm around early, otherwise turning out partly cloudy as we head through tonight. Temperatures will mostly be in the mid to upper 60s. Now for Juneteenth tomorrow, we'll have clouds and sunshine. It will be breezy and warm, but less humid. Tomorrow's high around 81. Mainly clear for tomorrow night, low 64. Then breezy, very pleasant heading into Saturday. We'll have a good deal of sunshine, high near 80. Cooler for Father's Day Sunday. Still nice, though, with more sun than clouds. Sunday's high 75, but then the clouds roll in for Monday, and we'll have some showers, even a thunderstorm. There could even be some steadier rain for a time Monday with a high near 70. I'm AccuWeather meteorologist Brian Thompson, WBZ, Boston's News Radio.
13: We're learning more about a chaotic scene at a Sturbridge Hotel early Thursday morning that included a car crash, gunshots, and an innocent bystander being sent to the hospital in critical condition. Officials say a woman who was 8 months pregnant smashed her car into the Sturbridge Plaza Hotel and opened fire, critically injuring the bystander in the lobby. Police Chief Earl Desert says police got the call just before 1 a.m.
18: Upon their arrival, they observed somebody already had a gunshot wound. Despite that, they continued into the building without hesitation, located the shooter, and was about to attempt to de-escalate the situation. However, the suspect shot herself.
13: The suspect died. Officials say they believe the woman came to the hotel looking for two people that she knew. The man who was sent to the hospital was not one of them. He's in critical but stable condition after suffering a gunshot wound to the torso. The Worcester County DA says this is a very complicated case, but they're describing it as a domestic violence situation. It was a busy day in Plymouth Superior Court Thursday ahead of Lindsey Clancy's upcoming murder trial, which is set to begin next month. WBZ's Brooke McCarthy with the latest.
19: Despite objections from the current homeowner, Judge William Sullivan allowed the prosecution's motion for a site view at the former home of Lindsey Clancy, where she allegedly strangled to death her three kids back in 2023.
20: Whether the homeowner feels the need for the view or not, it's really the court's decision.
19: The judge also heard arguments on the prosecution's motion to play the 911 call her husband made after coming home to find Clancy hurt outside and the three kids in the basement. However, the judge did not rule yet on that.
20: I'm inclined to allow all of it, but I just, before it goes in front of a jury, I just kind of want to make sure that I've kind of vetted it.
19: The judge also ruling some of the autopsy photos will be allowed at trial. The defense plans to make an insanity defense, saying Clancy suffered from postpartum psychosis and was over-medicated. Brooke McCarthy, WBZ, Boston's News Radio.
13: With America's 250th birthday right around the corner, the Museum of Fine Arts is giving its Art of the Americas wing a shake-up. WBZ's Kyle Bray tells us about it.
21: There are a lot of different things, people, and places that went into creating what America is today, and the MFA wants to show off those roots.
1: roots with a new reimagined first floor of the Art of the Americas wing.
21: Curator Erica Hirschler tells me they brought in new works and gave new perspectives on old ones in new themed rooms throughout the exhibit.
22: We have one that's about Boston and its world that shows the connections between Boston, the Caribbean, London, and Native Nations.
21: And among that gallery is the first ever Haitian artwork on display in the museum's history. It includes a room dedicated to the work of John Singleton Copley, the mythology of George Washington, and even how Asian art influenced the early Americas. Hirschler says they wanted to show how many different cultures came together to shape what we today call America.
22: It's not only a story of independence in the 18th century, but it's also very much a story of interdependence.
21: From the MFA, Kyle Bray, WBZ, Boston's News Radio.
13: Coming up, we now know that there will be one less question on the Massachusetts ballot this November. Find out more next.
23: Amazon is in talks to sell its custom-made artificial intelligence chips for use in other companies' data centers, a move that would cut into NVIDIA's dominance. Amazon's AI chief says the company's begun discussions with potential customers but declined to name them and views AI infrastructure as rapidly evolving. The third version of Amazon's AI accelerator, Trainium, is largely sold out, and there's already strong interest in a fourth version expected to debut next year. Intel shares surged after President Trump posted on Truth Social this morning that the chipmaker has struck a deal with Apple to design and produce semiconductors here in the U.S. The iPhone maker has recently been in discussions about using Intel and Samsung Electronics to produce the main processors for its devices domestically. On Wall Street, stocks climbed as the U.S.-Iran deal spurred optimism and a retreat in oil. The Dow gained 73 points, the Nasdaq rose 496, the S&P added 81. I'm Erica Herskowitz, Bloomberg Business on WBZ, Boston's News Radio.
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32: 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Meet Justin from Wilmington. His orthopedic surgeon said he needed a total hip replacement, but instead of going under the knife, Justin called Boston Prolotherapy.
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13: The Red Sox are looking to snap their four-game losing streak when they start up a West Coast road trip against the Mariners tonight. The Sox were swept by the Blue Jays at Fenway this week after losing yesterday 4-3. Interim manager Chad Tracy says it's a frustrated clubhouse right now.
0: Morale tends to swing with the offense, you know, and when offensively things are a challenge, it gets tough.
13: First pitch in Seattle is at 10:10. U.S. men's national team has their second group play match when they take on Australia at 3 o'clock this afternoon. Star Christian Pulisic's status for this one is in doubt as he's listed day-to-day with a calf injury. Meanwhile, after that game wraps up, Scotland takes on Morocco in Foxborough tonight at 6. Dan Watkins, WBZ Boston's News Radio.
7: 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Traffic on the threes.
16: At 12:13, we're looking north of town where 128 has road work, but no major delays. First, 128 north and Waltham at Route 20, then at Route 3, as well as both ways by 93. 95 south at the 128 split in Peabody. No trouble there, and watch for a setup in Boxford near Topsfield Road in both directions. 495, a work crew on by Route 3, slows you down just momentarily. Both ways by 93, also a minor delay. Northbound at Route 28, a bit of a slowdown for work there, and that also closes the ramp to Route 28. Then you're at the speed limit northbound between Broadway and Route 125 in Haverhill. Route 3 south paving in Tingsboro at Route 113, and northbound work at Route 62 in Bedford, minor delays. So this report is sponsored by Unbound.org. Visit unbound.org today. Mostly clear sky, 68 degrees. Steve Perez, WBZ traffic on the threes.
7: Here's the four-day WBZ AccuWeather forecast.
17: Couple of showers, even a heavy gusty thunderstorm around early, otherwise turning out partly cloudy as we head through tonight. Temperatures will mostly be in the mid to upper 60s. Now for Juneteenth, tomorrow we'll have clouds and sunshine. It will be breezy and warm, but less humid. Tomorrow's high around 81. Mainly clear for tomorrow night, low 64. Then breezy, very pleasant heading into Saturday. We'll have a good deal of sunshine, a high near 80. Cooler for Father's Day Sunday. Still nice, though, with more sun than clouds. Sunday's high 75, but then the clouds roll in for Monday, and we'll have some showers, even a thunderstorm. There could even be some steadier rain for a time Monday with a high near 70. I'm AccuWeather meteorologist Brian Thompson, WBZ, Boston's News Radio.

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1: Good morning, I'm Dan Watkins. Here's what's happening. As the ballot comes together for Massachusetts voters this fall, a proposal to slash the income tax in the Bay State will not be on it. WBZ's Madison Rogers with details.
2: One of the most anticipated potential ballot questions has been blocked by the state's highest court. It's a measure that would bring the state income tax from 5 to 4%, and the Supreme Judicial Court has ruled that the summary of the proposal from the Mass Attorney General's office is significantly misleading. That summary, used throughout the signature gathering process, says the measure wouldn't change the tax rate for long-term capital gains income, but opponents of the question have argued that's not true. It would bring it down with the way state tax laws are structured. And now the high court says they're right. Initiative backers reacting call it an unprecedented ruling that disenfranchises voters. Opponents with the AFL-CIO say the decision makes it clear billionaires can't buy themselves sneaky tax breaks. And the Attorney General's office says it respects the decision and will continue to work diligently to ensure initiatives are summarized fairly. Madison Rogers, WBZ, Boston's News Radio.
1: In the Middle East, oil tankers have begun moving freely through the Strait of Hormuz as the U.S. lifts its blockade of Iranian ports following the signing of the peace deal between the two nations. Back in Washington, there's mixed reaction to the Memorandum of Understanding. President Trump is defending the MOU, but lawmakers on both sides of the aisle are raising questions about the terms of the deal, including the lifting of that naval blockade, which allows Iran to immediately resume selling oil. ABC's Selena Wang with more.
3: This deal also says that the U.S. commits to negotiating to lift all sanctions against Iran and release billions of dollars in frozen Iranian assets if certain progress marks are made. And when it comes to the Strait of Hormuz, it says that for 60 days, there will be no charge for allowing free passage through the strait, which leaves open the possibility that fees could be charged after that point, which is a power that Iran did not have before this war began.
1: Meanwhile, White House envoy Steve Witkoff told lawmakers on Thursday that Iran will invite the UN's nuclear watchdog agency to inspect its nuclear sites and begin work on identifying and uncovering the locations of Tehran's enriched material. Also happening on Capitol Hill, members of Congress in both parties are looking into the movement of nearly $400 million from last year's One Big Beautiful Bill to fund White House security needs. The question is, will any of that money go towards funding a ballroom that the president

0: president has insisted would be privately financed. ABC's Stephen Portnoy with more.
1: The $397 million was quietly transferred to Secret Service accounts over the past week for White House security measures. When asked by ABC News what the money is for, a senior administration official didn't mention the ballroom project, saying only that the money from last year's One Big Beautiful Bill will be used on necessary security upgrades to the White House complex, including a new visitor screening center. But word of the funds transfer has sparked questions on Capitol Hill, as the Washington Post reports officials have planned for half of the ballroom's cost to be covered by taxpayer-funded entities, including the Secret Service and the military. Stephen Portnoy, ABC News, The White House.
0: A new poll takes a deeper look at the affordability of health care in the U.S.
2: A new poll finds that the number of Americans that can afford high-quality health care has fallen. New data from the West Health Gallup Affordability Index shows that only half of U.S. adults could afford their health care and had access to quality care last year. Concerns about affording health care in the year ahead were also at a record high since tracking began in 2021. The survey, conducted from October to December 2025, shows that inflation and rising health care costs were straining Americans even before health care cuts took effect this year. Many are worried they won't be able to pay for care. The findings show a decline in healthcare affordability across various demographics, including among younger adults, older adults, and women. Hiya Pinjwani, Washington.
0: A British band from the 80s whose following is still growing will have a bunch of their memorabilia featured in Worcester this weekend. WBZ's Sherry Small reports.
3: It's the 40th anniversary of the Queen Is Dead album. The British group The Smiths were together from just 1982 to 87. What kind of music is it?
4: I'd say like indie rock.
3: Daniel Savastano is the president and founder of the online virtual gallery The Smiths Museum.
4: They released four albums, a boatload of singles, and sort of really developed a small cult following at the time. They really speak to people, and people sort of really latch on to them.
3: This Saturday, he's putting on an exhibit at Worcester Polytechnic Institute at Alden Memorial Hall from 12 to 6, where hundreds of pieces of memorabilia will be on display.
4: Tons of original posters, original t-shirts. The highlight is the 40-foot stage backdrop that the band actually played in front of every night on the Queen Is Dead tour. So we have that. That's going to be set up for the first time in 40 years.
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0: Screen time is dominating the dinner table these days.
5: A new study published in JAMA Pediatrics shows 77% of parents and 68% of children use screens during their last family meal. Experts say this has a negative impact on health because studies show families who regularly eat together without screens have children with better diets and lower risks of substance abuse and better overall health. The survey involved 357 parents who had at least one child between the ages of 4 and 10. I'm Chris Caraggio.
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14: It is 12:23. And we are looking north of the city. We're 128 north. We just reported road work northbound before Route 20 in Waltham with no delay. Now there's a bit of a slowdown because of a right lane crash in that same area. Northbound Route 3, no problem. Both ways by 93, you're fine. On 495, we have work crews both ways by Route 3, both ways by 93. And northbound at Route 28, no delays. But on the northbound side, that ramp to Route 28 is currently closed. And Route 3 has overnight paving southbound in Tingsboro at Route 113 with no real delay. 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When your kid is sick, there's a weight you carry trying to be strong for everybody else. There were two dads each carrying it. For a moment, they carried it together. Ronald McDonald House Charities, RMDHC.org. 68 degrees, mostly clear sky. Steve Perez, WBZ traffic on the threes.
6: Here's the four-day WBZ AccuWeather forecast.
15: Expect a partly cloudy start early this morning with temperatures staying in the 60s, with those clouds giving way to sunnier conditions for the afternoon. Looks to be breezy and still warm, but not as humid, with a high once again reaching 81, then clear for much of Friday night with a low of 64, followed by a rather sunny day on Saturday, quite nice with a high near 80, followed by a cooler day for Father's Day on Sunday. We'll have more sun than clouds with a high of 75, then it turns wet for Monday with cool conditions, rain at times, even a thunderstorm, the high 72. I'm AccuWeather meteorologist LaTroy Thornton, WBZ, Boston's News Radio.
0: A joke from the governor is hitting close to home for one local Scottish pub, WBZ's Jared Brosnan explains.
16: Governor Healey posted a video declaring that haggis, the national dish of Scotland, is legal in Massachusetts. While she's since clarified that she was joking, there's a real push from The Haven, Boston's only Scottish pub, to make legalized haggis a reality.
17: Group of people have been over, been nicely forgiving of us, because there is a difference between the haggis in Scotland and the haggis in America.
16: While The Haven's version of haggis is still flying off the shelves, owner Jason Waddleton says it's not possible to recreate the traditional version in the States.
17: Haggis in Scotland incorporates quite a specific ingredient, and that's the lamb lungs called the lights, and that is actually not a part of the animal that you're allowed to use in the United States, FDA recommendations, etc.
16: So no changes to the Haven's haggis pie recipe in the immediate future.
17: It's in a puff pastry that's beautiful, buttery, and you bite into that and then you get the lovely flavor of the haggis.
16: Governor Healey has since apologized for the confusion. Jared Brosnan, WBZ, Boston's News Radio.
0: Four pizza-loving brothers are finally getting their own shop, WBZ's Brian Antonelli explains.
18: Opening in Los Angeles over the weekend, the first official Teenage Mutant Ninja Turtles pizzeria.
19: Cowabunga!
18: After years of indifference and then false starts with former rights holders Viacom, restaurateur Andy Nguyen has partnered with Paramount to bring his bodacious dream project to life. And while it is located on the West Coast, the Turtles are from New York, so the pizza will be New York style.
19: I'll have my pizza with tuna fish, peanut butter, and grape jelly.
18: Lucky for you, Michelangelo didn't create the menu.
19: Face it, bud, peanut butter and clams is an acquired taste.
18: Brian Antonelli, WBZ, Boston's News Radio.
0: There's some good news for Bon Jovi fans ahead of the band's upcoming comeback tour. Jennifer Polsoni explains.
20: It's my life.
21: John Bon Jovi says he's fully recovered from his vocal cord surgery and is ready to hit the stage with Bon Jovi next month. The singer, who underwent vocal cord surgery in 2022, telling People magazine that his recovery took longer than expected, but he never lost faith.
20: We'll give it a shot.
21: After Bon Jovi's 2022 tour, the frontman was unsure if he would ever tour again. Band now set to play 9 shows at Madison Square Garden in July. I'm Jennifer Bolsoni.
0: The latest on the top stories, plus a check of traffic and weather coming up next. 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
0: Good morning, I'm Dan Watkins. Here's what's happening. One person is in critical but stable condition after a shooting at a Sturbridge hotel in the early hours Thursday morning. Officials say the shooter was a pregnant woman who crashed her car into the side of the Sturbridge Plaza Hotel and then opened fire.
28: Investigators say that 28-year-old woman went there looking for two people she knew.
29: Screaming, "Where are you? Where are you?"
28: Police say at some point during the shooting, she struck and critically injured a person inside.
30: The victim remains in critical but stable condition at this point. And the investigators believe that that person was not one of the people that the woman who arrived at the hotel had targeted.
28: Worcester County DA Joseph Early Jr. says police arrived to the scene and ran into the hotel, finding the suspect inside with a gun.
30: A couple of commands were given by the police. It moved very, very fast. Put down the gun, put down the gun. Came around the corner, and that's when the fatal shot was fired.
28: And investigators say police never fired a shot. The woman turned the gun on herself.
0: That was WBZ-TV's Aaron Parsegian reporting. Officials say that this is a very complicated case, but they're describing it as a domestic violence situation. More than a dozen people have been charged in a wide-ranging benefit fraud scheme. WBZ's Mike Macklin says the suspects include 4 U.S. citizens and 11 illegal aliens.
31: They're charged with stealing a total of more than $1.4 million in SNAP benefits, mass health benefits, disability, and unemployment benefits. Several of them are accused of living under stolen identities. U.S. Attorney Leah Foley says the arrests are just the beginning of what will be a sustained and ongoing crackdown on benefit fraud in Massachusetts.
32: We have dozens and dozens of fraud cases in the pipeline and numerous ongoing investigations involving systemic, large-scale fraud schemes. So I assure you, there will be more coming.
31: Those charged face prison sentences of up to 20 years and fines of up to $250,000. At the federal courthouse, Mike Macklin, WBZ, Boston's News Radio.
0: In Washington, President Trump is facing pushback from his own party over the peace deal with Iran.
3: Some Republican senators and allies of President Trump have harsh reviews for his agreement to end the Iran war. Senate Armed Services Committee Chair Roger Wicker says the president pursued peace through strength and hopes the intermediaries working on this deal are not undermining that objective. Louisiana Republican John Kennedy says Iran has 60 days to prove itself.
4: I trust the Iranian government like I trust gas station sushi. The Iranian government, not the Iranian people, the Iranian government, are a bunch of religious nuts.
3: On social media, President Trump called his critics fools. Ed Donahue, Washington.
0: Coming up, the Tartan Army gives back. That story and more next.
9: 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All-wheel drive. Traffic on the threes.
5: It is 12:33, and we're looking downtown where the DECTA connector and the Tobin are fine. You moving freely on the Mass Pike, that never happens, but tonight it does. Airport tunnels are on time, no trouble along the Charles. Only one issue south of the city, it's Route 3 work crews both ways in Duxbury near Route 14 with minor delays on the northbound side. 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Steve Perez, WBZ, traffic on the threes.
9: Here's the four-day WBZ AccuWeather forecast.
6: The early morning brings some clouds and temperatures staying in the 60s, with a few clouds around through the morning hours of this Juneteenth holiday before more sun in the afternoon. It's a breezy and warm day once again, but less humid with another high of 81 in store, followed by a generally clear Friday night and a low of 64. Saturday brings the start of a nice weekend with sunshine, breezy conditions, and a high close to 80, with a cooler Father's Day on Sunday with more sun than clouds, high 75, before a cloudy, cool, and wet Monday with rain and a thunderstorm around, high 72. I'm AccuWeather Meteorologist LaTroy Thornton, WBZ, Boston's News Radio.
0: World Cup action returns to Foxborough Friday when Scotland takes on Morocco. The Scots have been very popular during their time visiting Boston so far, but some Scottish fans took a break from partying to give back to their new home for the World Cup. WBZ's Kyle Bray explains.
7: Justine Kelly is not Scottish, but her work with Scotland Development International has made her beloved amongst her Scottish colleagues. That's why during their visit to Boston, the Tartan Army wanted to give back to Spalding Rehabilitation Center, where Justine recovered after she had a stroke. Brendan McClune was on hand to present a $3,000 check to Spalding from a fundraiser they did back home.
8: We care a great deal about Justine and the treatment she received here. It was fantastic, so we're very thankful for that.
7: Spalding Chair Dr. Daniel Danishvar says they're not only grateful for the gift, but for the Tartan Army bringing the party to Boston.
10: It's been amazing. Just the life you've brought to our city is just been so inspiring, and we welcome you back anytime.
7: And of course, they ended things with a chant.
11: No Spalding, no party. No Spalding, no party.
7: From Charlestown, Kyle Bray, WBZ, Boston's News Radio.
0: Meanwhile, this likely won't be the last time that the Tartan Army descends on Boston, WBZ's Jared Brosnan explains.
16: Owner of the Haven, Jason Waddleton, created the Scottish pub in Jamaica Plain 16 years ago.
12: Jason had a vision for how to create a home for everyone here. I'm not sure you envisioned that this would, 16 years later, be a site of international diplomacy as well, where we're signing sister city agreements.
16: Mayor Michelle Wu getting the ball rolling on an official partnership between Boston and Glasgow.
12: We are both cities that are champions of arts and culture and innovation, but also we are we're willing to fight for it.
16: The partnership will be set in stone next spring when Lord Provost of Glasgow, Jacqueline McLaren, returns to Boston.
12: She's going to be back in town next April for Tartan Day in the United States, and so we'll sign an official document cementing our sister city partnership then.
16: While Wu hopes this is the first of many Tartan Army takeovers, the Scots are expected to continue traveling with the team to Florida following Friday night's game against Morocco and Foxborough. Jared Brosnan, WBZ, Boston's News Radio.
0: All of the living former U.S. presidents came together in Chicago Thursday as the ribbon was cut at the Obama Presidential Center, an $850 million project more than a decade in the making. In his speech, Obama called for unity and decency and urged people to continue to engage in the political process.
1: I hope this center will serve as an affirmation of just how special, how precious our democracy truly is, and remind us what we can achieve when we embrace our shared responsibilities as citizens.
0: The star-studded opening featured performances from Bruce Springsteen and Stevie Wonder.

0: President Trump, who's mocked the design and the cost of the center, was apparently not invited. Coming up, the state's oldest birthing center is back open for business next month. Find out more next.
1: With the spring home selling season drawing to a close, U.S. mortgage rates declined to the lowest in a month as easing tensions in the Middle East cool inflation concerns and provide some relief for homebuyers. According to Freddie Mac, the average for a 30-year fixed loan dropped to 6.47% from 6.52% the week before. Meanwhile, U.S. jobless claims edged down in a sign of job market resilience. More than a quarter of a million Americans found themselves filing for first-time unemployment benefits last week. The Labor Department says it received 226,000 initial claims in the week ending June 13th. That's about 4,000 less than the previous week's revised total and basically in line with what most analysts were expecting today. An end to the tensions between the U.S. and Iran and the reopening of the Strait of Hormuz eased inflation risks and sent oil lower and stocks higher today. The Dow gained 73 points. The Nasdaq rose 496. The S&P added 81. I'm Erica Herskowitz, Bloomberg Business on WBZ, Boston's news radio.
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0: The Red Sox start up a 6-game West Coast road trip tonight when they take on the Mariners in Seattle. The Sox have lost 4 in a row after getting swept by the Blue Jays at Fenway this week. Toronto beat Boston 4-3 yesterday to drop the Sox to 14 games under 500. Sonny Gray says there's no sugarcoating their struggles.
11: It's very frustrating. We're not good. We're just not a good team right now. And that's just a fact. Yeah, it's frustrating. I can only speak for myself. but it's frustrating.
0: First pitch tonight is at 10:10 at the World Cup. Team USA gets back on the pitch as they face Australia this afternoon. U.S. star Christian Pulisic remains day-to-day with a calf injury, and Scotland faces Morocco in Foxborough tonight. Dan Watkins, WBZ, Boston's News Radio.
2: Traffic and weather together. 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All-wheel drive. Traffic on the threes.
12: It's 12:43. We're going to look west of town. We're on the Mass Pike. You're going to reduce speed with westbound work just past 495 and again at

0: Every year, westbound at 190 was jammed up. That's starting to improve. Watch for an eastbound setup at 495. 495 north slows for work by the Mass Pike in Hopkinton. 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When my child was in critical condition, I wandered into the kitchen at 4 a.m., and another parent gave me a look that said, I know, and I didn't feel alone anymore. Ronald McDonald House Charities New England, rmdhc.org. Mostly clear sky, 68 degrees. Steve Perez, WBZ. Traffic on the threes.
1: Here's the four-day WBZ AccuWeather forecast.
2: The early morning hours of this Juneteenth holiday look to be partly cloudy as temperatures hold in the 60s, and those clouds eventually give way to more afternoon sun. Turns out to be a nice day, still warm but less humid, with a breeze at times and another high of 81, leading to a generally clear Friday night with a low reaching 64, then a nice start to the weekend on Saturday, still breezy but with plenty of sun and a high close to 80. Turns a touch cooler for Father's Day on Sunday with more sun and a high of 75, with a cloudy, cool, and wet Monday in store, high 72. I'm AccuWeather meteorologist LaTroy Thornton, WBZ, Boston's News Radio.
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3: Good morning, I'm Dan Watkins. Here's what's happening. A birthing center in Cambridge is getting ready to reopen its doors for the first time since the pandemic, WBZ's Emma Friedman reports.
4: The oldest birth center in the state is back open next month with lots of improvements after a six-year hiatus.
5: So we've renovated our building. We have new birth tubs, queen-size beds in the rooms.
4: Sitting directly across the street from the Cambridge Health Alliance Hospital near Harvard, this place looks a lot more like a home than a hospital. Kim Amesley Camp is the director of midwifery at the birth center here.
5: We have three rooms. We hope to accommodate 100 women a year the first year, and by year four, get up to 300.
4: The relaxing environment is meant to help new mothers who are low risk succeed as maternal mortality increases in Massachusetts and around the country. Tara Singh, the chief of obstetrics and gynecology at CHA, says they now have 19 doulas that speak 13 different languages.
6: The space is just so inviting for young children, for maybe your parents or your in-laws, to all be here and celebrate birth with you.
4: In Cambridge, Emma Friedman, WBZ, Boston's News Radio.
3: June is Alzheimer's Awareness Month, and there are plenty of things that people can do to protect their brain health. Neurologist Dr. Richard Isaacson says that diet and exercise are key.
7: Go for a fast walk. That's all you got to do. You can still have a conversation with a friend. You don't have to like push yourself too much. That can actually really help move things. You are what you eat when it comes to brain health also. Blueberries and strawberries instead of a yucky dessert. Fatty fish, wild salmon a couple times a week.
3: Dr. Isaacson stresses that sleep is very important in getting that amyloid plaque protein buildup in the brain cleared out overnight, along with keeping the brain engaged in learning something new. He also stresses that dental care should not be ignored, as any inflammation from the mouth goes right to the brain, fast-forwarding the aging process. The state's highest court rules that a potential ballot question that would cut the state's income tax from 5% down to 4% cannot be put in front of voters this fall. The Massachusetts Supreme Judicial Court saying in its ruling that the summary of the question prepared by the AG's office didn't inform voters that the question would also cut the state's long-term capital gains tax rate if passed. Supporters of the measure argued that Massachusetts has become too expensive, while opponents said that it would cut $5 billion in annual revenue if it became law. Oil is moving through the Middle East once again as the U.S. and Iran sign that peace deal.
8: Vice President J.D. Vance announced more oil is flowing through the Strait of Hormuz as part of an agreement to end the war. At a White House briefing, Vance says both the U.S. and Iranian militaries are doing their part.
9: The Iranians, for the second night in a row, did not shoot at any ships in the Strait of Hormuz. So far, they are honoring their end of the commitment. And on the blockade, CENTCOM has allowed north of a dozen ships to go through our naval blockade. And so we're also honoring our end of the early part of the agreement.
8: He said more than 12.5 million barrels went through the strait last night. Vance added he plans to travel to Switzerland for talks on the Iran deal, but he doesn't know when. He also lashed out at critics of the president, specifically Israeli officials.
9: If I was in the cabinet of the Israeli government, I might not be attacking the only powerful ally that I have anywhere left in the entire world.
8: High up in 20 at the White House.
3: It's a triangle-shaped hole in the hearts of Red Sox fans in Kenmore Square.

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2: Strange. 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
0: One of the most beloved Boston Bruins of all time will see his number soar into the garden rafters next season.
5: The Boston Bruins will bestow the club's highest honor upon number 37, captain and 2011 Stanley Cup champion Patrice Bergeron. Bergeron was a clutch goal scorer, but also known for his toughness, a born leader who played through pain. Who can forget the concussions or Bergeron lacing them up during the 2013 Cup Final? He had a punctured and collapsed lung, we learned later, torn cartilage, a hurt shoulder, but he played through it all and had to be hospitalized for 3 days after. Bergeron also becomes eligible for the Hockey Hall of Fame this year, with announcements to come on Monday. A one-of-a-kind player, Bruins owner Jeremy Jacobs calling Bergeron an all-time legend of the Boston Bruins. A 20-year career, all spent here in Boston. One team, just amazing.
6: For the first time in 39 years, the Boston Bruins have won the Stanley Cup.
5: Congrats, Patrice Bergeron. Drew Mulholland, WBZ, Boston's News Radio.
0: As we get ready to officially welcome in summer this weekend, a lot of people are feeling guilty for staying inside. It's a phenomenon known as sunshine guilt.
7: Psychology Today says it's called sunshine guilt, and it's a nagging anxiety you feel for staying indoors on a beautiful sunny day. They call it JOMO, the joy of missing out. Staying in bed to read a book, watch a movie, or just hang out inside. Then there's the pressure of creating the perfect summer with experiences. Psychologists say it's okay to have the summer you want, with or without barbecues, parties, or ice cream. But that sounds good, too. I'm Bree Tennis.
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8: 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Traffic on the threes.
15: At 12:53, we're going to look south of the city where there's nothing anywhere in the expressway. 95 is fine, and so is Route 24. Route 3 long-term work and Duxbury by Route 14, but not much of a delay either way. A bit slow on the northbound side, but that's just a minor slowdown. 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Mostly clear sky, 68 degrees. Steve Perez, WBZ, traffic on the threes.
3: Here's the four-day WBZ AccuWeather forecast.
16: Expect a partly cloudy start early this morning with temperatures staying in the 60s, with those clouds giving way to sunnier conditions for the afternoon. Looks to be breezy and still warm, but not as humid, with a high once again reaching 81, then clear for much of Friday night with a low of 64, followed by a rather sunny day on Saturday, quite nice with a high near 80, followed by a cooler day for Father's Day on Sunday. We'll have more sun than clouds with a high of 75, then it turns wet for Monday with cool conditions, rain at times, even a thunderstorm, the high 72. I'm AccuWeather meteorologist LaTroy Thornton, WBZ, Boston's News Radio.
17: Freedom is carried forward. It's a right protected by the people. Celebrate our 250 years of freedom safely. If you see something, say something. Report suspicious behavior to local authorities. The right to celebrate, the duty to stay alert.
0: For those who have struggled with acne, it's a lifelong battle, but that could soon be a thing of the past thanks to a local pharmaceutical company. WBZ's Amanda Keene with details.
18: Sure, every teenager gets the occasional pimple. That goes away with time. But for some folks, acne is a lifelong struggle that impacts their physical and mental health. But that could soon all be treated with a simple shot. Two companies in the U.S. are working on an acne vaccine, arming the body with ways to fight acne-causing bacteria without ruining healthy bacteria. It sounds like a dream come true for folks that have dealt with painful acne for years. Data shows that acne is the number one issue that patients go to a dermatologist to treat. Sanofi Lab in Waltham told the Boston Globe that their shot could open the doors for other treatments for inflammatory conditions, but it's still years away. Doctors say they want to make sure this shot doesn't ruin the skin's natural protective barrier, so they don't want it to rush to market until it's ready. Amanda Keene, WBZ, Boston's News Radio.
0: Over two decades later, they're heading back to Whoville.
1: According to The Hollywood Reporter, a sequel to the live-action How the Grinch Stole Christmas is in the works, with Ron Howard set to return as director and Jim Carrey in talks to reprise his role as the classic Dr. Seuss character.
19: How dare you enter the Grinch's lair! The impudence! The audacity!
1: The first movie opened just ahead of Thanksgiving in 2000 and ended up being the top box office movie of the year domestically at $260 million. Brian Antonelli, WBZ, Boston's News Radio.
0: The heir to a raisin company is now facing hate crime charges in California. ABC's Alex Stone has the story from Los Angeles.
20: Bruce Lyon is a 64-year-old heir to Lyon Raisins, one of the world's largest raisin companies. He's now charged by LA County's district attorney with a felony hate crime count for allegedly threatening to kill a rabbi neighbor at his home in Pacific Palisades. He was arrested after allegedly making repeated anti-Semitic and racist remarks toward the rabbi. In a statement, Lyon Raisins, based in Fresno, says the alleged conduct does not reflect the values of Lyon Raisins. Alex Stone, ABC News, Los Angeles.
0: The latest on the top stories, plus a check of traffic and weather coming up next. 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
6: From ABC News, I'm Dave Packer. With the signing of the peace deal between the U.S. and Iran, the U.S. has lifted its blockade on Iran, and oil tankers started moving through the Strait of Hormuz. But lawmakers on both sides of the aisle, as well as some in Israel, are raising questions about whether the U.S. gave away too much. Vice President J.D. Vance responded Thursday. ABC's Mary Bruce has more.
23: The U.S. pledges to work to unfreeze some $24 billion in Iranian assets and to help create a $300 billion reconstruction fund for Iran. Vance dismissing critics with an especially harsh warning for anguished Israelis, America's partners in this war, but not in this deal.
24: Anybody in Israel who thinks their biggest problem is the president of the United States needs to wake up and smell the reality of the situation that country is in.
23: The reality here in Washington is that many Republicans fear that Iran will benefit from this deal and use any money they receive to rebuild its military and fund terrorism.
6: Arthur is now a post-tropical storm as it continues to push east along the Gulf Coast overnight, moving out of Mississippi and into Alabama. In Baldwin City, Amelia Pittman spent Thursday packing to get out of there as water rose.
25: We wanted to see how high the river was and see if anybody needed help, to see if we could help them get out. I saw three snakes down at the river in the water. My mom nearly stepped on one.
6: A shocking attack at a zoo in England. A man arrested for allegedly throwing a toddler into a crocodile enclosure. The boy taken to a hospital with serious injuries. Friday is Juneteenth, a federal holiday that commemorates the end of slavery in the U.S. Houston will hold its commemoration in Emancipation Park, the first public park in Texas, purchased by four former slaves in 1872. Jacqueline Bostick, great-granddaughter of one of those men, about its legacy.
26: It shows that freedom can exist, that it does exist, and that you have to help make that exist.
6: You're listening to ABC News.
0: Good morning, I'm Dan Watkins. Here's what's happening. A celebration is planned at Boston City Hall Friday for Juneteenth, the holiday that marks the end of slavery in the United States. WBZ's Mike Macklin tells us what's in store.
27: Boston City Councilor Reverend Minyard Culpepper was among Boston's black elected officials who gathered at City Hall on the eve of the holiday.
28: There would not be a United States of America, the richest country in the world, if there wasn't some black men and women in the cotton field picking cotton. We know that the truth has set us free. And the truth of the matter is, we've come so far that we ain't going back.
27: Juneteenth observances are scheduled throughout the weekend in Boston. At City Hall, Mike Macklin, WBZ, Boston's News Radio.
0: Coming up, a shooting at a central Massachusetts hotel leaves one person in critical condition and a pregnant suspect dead. Details next.
3: 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All-wheel drive. Traffic on the threes.
15: It is 103. We'll take a look downtown where 93 looks good both north and southbound through the city. No delays on the Tobin Bridge or the Mass Pike, and the airport tunnels get you there on time. There was a work crew for weeks along the Charles on Sturrow Drive and Soldiers Field Road, and that's not happening right now, which is really great news. 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There were two dads carrying it. 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Mostly clear sky, 68 degrees. Steve Perez, WBZ traffic on the threes.
3: Here's the four-day WBZ AccuWeather forecast.
16: The early morning brings some clouds and temperatures staying in the 60s, with a few clouds around through the morning hours of this Juneteenth holiday before more sun in the afternoon. It's a breezy and warm day once again, but less humid with another high of 81 in store, followed by a generally clear Friday night and a low of 64. Saturday brings the start of a nice weekend with sunshine, breezy conditions, and a high close to 80, with a cooler Father's Day on Sunday with more sun than clouds, high 75, for a cloudy, cool, and wet Monday with rain and a thunderstorm around, high 72. I'm AccuWeather meteorologist LaTroy Thornton, WBZ, Boston's News Radio.
0: We're learning more about a chaotic scene at a Sturbridge Hotel early Thursday morning that included a car crash, gunshots, and an innocent bystander being sent to the hospital in critical condition. Officials say a woman who was 8 months pregnant smashed her car into the Sturbridge Plaza Hotel and opened fire, critically injuring the bystander in the lobby. Police Chief Earl Desert says police got the call just before 1 a.m.
5: Upon their arrival, they observed somebody already had a gunshot wound. Despite that, they continued into the building without hesitation, located the shooter, and was about to attempt to de-escalate the situation. However, the suspect shot herself.
0: The suspect died. Officials say they believe the woman came to the hotel looking for two people that she knew. The man who was sent to the hospital was not one of them. He's in critical but stable condition after suffering a gunshot wound to the torso. The Worcester County DA says this is a very complicated case, but they're describing it as a domestic violence situation. It was a busy day in Plymouth Superior Court Thursday ahead of Lindsay Clancy's upcoming murder trial, which is set to begin next month. WBZ's Brooke McCarthy with the latest.
7: Despite objections from the current homeowner, Judge William Sullivan allowed the prosecution's motion for a site view at the former home of Lindsay Clancy, where she allegedly strangled to death her three kids back in 2023.
8: Whether the homeowner feels the need for the view or not, it's really the court's decision.
7: The judge also heard arguments on the prosecution's motion to play the 911 call her husband made after coming home to find Clancy hurt outside and the three kids in the basement. However, the judge did not rule yet on that.
8: I'm inclined to allow all of it, but I just, before it goes in front of a jury, I just kind of want to make sure that I've kind of vetted it.
7: The judge also ruling some of the autopsy photos will be allowed at trial. The defense plans to make an insanity defense, saying Clancy suffered from postpartum psychosis and was over-medicated. Brooke McCarthy, WBZ, Boston's News Radio.
0: With America's 250th birthday right around the corner, the Museum of Fine Arts is giving its Art of the Americas wing a shake-up. WBZ's Kyle Bray tells us about it.
9: There are a lot of different things, people, and places that went into creating what America is today, and the MFA wants to show off those roots with a new reimagined first floor of the Art of the Americas wing. Curator Erica Hirschler tells me they brought in new works and gave new perspectives on old ones in new themed rooms throughout the exhibit.
10: We have one that's about Boston and its world that shows the connections between Boston, the Caribbean, London, and Native Nations.
9: And among that gallery is the first ever Haitian artwork on display in the museum's history. It includes a room dedicated to the work of John Singleton Copley, the mythology of George Washington, and even how Asian art influenced the early Americas. Hirschler says they wanted to show how many different cultures came together to shape what we today call America.
10: It's not only a story of independence in the 18th century, but it's also very much a story of interdependence.
9: From the MFA, Kyle Bray, WBZ, Boston's News Radio.
0: Coming up, we now know that there will be one less question on the Massachusetts ballot this November. Find out more next.
1: Prepare to pay more for your Apple products. The company is raising prices because of the increasing costs of memory and storage chips. CEO Tim Cook told the Wall Street Journal that Apple's been trying to shield customers from price increases, but the situation has become unsustainable. Demand for the chips has skyrocketed alongside the growth of AI data centers. Meanwhile, the number of student loan borrowers in default soared to about 9.2 million people in April after the government ended a four-year pause on collections. About 20% of the 43 million Americans with student debt are more than a year behind on their payments, and about 3 million people are 90 days behind on payments. The Education Department is temporarily lowering interest rates for borrowers who sign up for autopay when enrolling in the new repayment programs by July 1st. Wall Street staged a comeback today with stocks climbing as the U.S.-Iran deal spurs optimism. The Dow added 73 points, the Nasdaq gained 496, and the S&P rose 81. I'm Erica Herskowitz, Bloomberg Business on WBZ, Boston's news radio.
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0: Red Sox have lost four straight as they head out west to start up a six-game road trip. The Sox lost to the Blue Jays 4-3 yesterday as Toronto finished off the sweep at Fenway. Closer Aroldis Chapman suffered the loss as he allowed a run for just the second time this season. Catcher Connor Wong very frustrated after this one.
20: Just kind of unlucky break and
2: kind of really hurts when we're going like this. It stings even worse. So,
0: first pitch against the Mariners in Seattle tonight is at 10:10. Meanwhile, the U.S. men's national team is also in Seattle as they take on Australia in group play at the World Cup at 3 o'clock. After that one, Scotland faces Morocco in Foxborough at 6. Dan Watkins, WBZ, Boston's News Radio.
3: Traffic and weather together. 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All-wheel drive. Traffic on the threes.
15: It is 1:13 and happening right now. South of the city, Route 3 has long-term work in both directions in Duxbury approaching Route 14. Just a minor delay on the northbound side. Expressway 24 and 95 are fine. And then 495 north, just past Route 24, disabled motor vehicle, but it's in the breakdown lane, shouldn't slow you down. 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Mostly clear sky, 68 degrees. Steve Perez, WBZ traffic on the threes.
3: Here's the four-day WBZ AccuWeather forecast.
16: The early morning hours of this Juneteenth holiday look to be partly cloudy as temperatures hold in the 60s, and those clouds eventually give way to more afternoon sun. Turns out to be a nice day, still warm but less humid, with a breeze at times and another high of 81, leading to a generally clear Friday night with a low reaching 64, then a nice start to the weekend on Saturday, still breezy but with plenty of sun and a high close to 80. Turns a touch cooler for Father's Day on Sunday with more sun and a high of 75, with a cloudy, cool, and wet Monday in store, high 72. I'm AccuWeather meteorologist LaTroy Thornton, WBZ, Boston's News Radio.

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1: Good morning, I'm Dan Watkins. Here's what's happening. As the ballot comes together for Massachusetts voters this fall, a proposal to slash the income tax in the Bay State will not be on it. WBZ's Madison Rogers with details.
2: One of the most anticipated potential ballot questions has been blocked by the state's highest court. It's a measure that would bring the state income tax from 5 to 4%, and the Supreme Judicial Court has ruled that the summary of the proposal from the Mass Attorney General's office is significantly misleading. That summary, used throughout the signature-gathering process, says the measure wouldn't change the tax rate for long-term capital gains income, but opponents of the question have argued that's not true. It would bring it down with the way state tax laws are structured. And now the High Court says they're right. Initiative backers reacting call it an unprecedented ruling that disenfranchises voters. Opponents with the AFL-CIO say the decision makes it clear billionaires can't buy themselves sneaky tax breaks. And the Attorney General's office says it respects the decision and will continue to work diligently to ensure initiatives are summarized fairly. Madison Rogers, WBZ, Boston's News Radio.
1: In the Middle East, oil tankers have begun moving freely through the Strait of Hormuz as the U.S. lifts its blockade of Iranian ports following the signing of the peace deal between the two nations. Back in Washington, there's mixed reaction to the Memorandum of Understanding. President Trump is defending the MOU, but lawmakers on both sides of the aisle are raising questions about the terms of the deal, including the lifting of that naval blockade, which allows Iran to immediately resume selling oil. ABC's Selena Wang with more.
3: This deal also says that the U.S. commits to negotiating to lift all sanctions against Iran and release billions of dollars in frozen Iranian assets if certain progress marks are made. And when it comes to the Strait of Hormuz, it says that for 60 days, there will be no charge for allowing free passage through the strait, which leaves open the possibility that fees could be charged after that point, which is a power that Iran did not have before this war began.
1: Meanwhile, White House envoy Steve Witkoff told lawmakers on Thursday that Iran will invite the UN's nuclear watchdog agency to inspect its nuclear sites and begin work on identifying and uncovering the locations of Tehran's enriched material. Also, happening on Capitol Hill, members of Congress in both parties are looking into the movement of nearly $400 million from last year's One Big Beautiful Bill to fund White House security needs. The question is, will any of that money go towards funding a ballroom that the president has insisted would be privately financed? ABC's Stephen Portnoy with more.
4: The $397 million was quietly transferred to Secret Service accounts over the past week for White House security measures. When asked by ABC News what the money is for, a senior administration official didn't mention the ballroom project, saying only that the money from last year's One Big Beautiful Bill will be used on necessary security upgrades to the White House complex, including a new visitor screening center. But word of the funds transfer has sparked questions on Capitol Hill, as the Washington Post reports officials have planned for half of the ballroom's cost to be covered by taxpayer-funded entities, including the Secret Service and the military. Stephen Portnoy, ABC News, The White House.
1: A new poll takes a deeper look at the affordability of health care in the U.S.
5: A new poll finds that the number of Americans that can afford high-quality health care has fallen. New data from the West Health Gallup Affordability Index shows that only half of U.S. adults could afford their health care and had access to quality care last year. Concerns about affording health care in the year ahead were also at a record high since tracking began in 2021. The survey, conducted from October to December 2025, shows that inflation and rising health care costs were straining Americans even before health care cuts took effect this year. Many are worried they won't be able to pay for care. The findings show a decline in healthcare affordability across various demographics, including among younger adults, older adults, and women. Haya Pinjwani, Washington.
1: A British band from the 80s whose following is still growing will have a bunch of their memorabilia featured in Worcester this weekend, WBZ's Sherry Small reports.
6: It's the 40th anniversary of the Queen Is Dead album. The British group The Smiths were together from just 1982 to 87. What kind of music is it?
7: I'd say like indie rock.
6: Daniel Savastano is the president and founder of the online virtual gallery, The Smiths Museum.
7: They released 4 albums, a boatload of singles, and sort of really developed a small cult following at the time. They really speak to people, and people sort of really latch on to them.
6: This Saturday, he's putting on an exhibit at Worcester Polytechnic Institute at Alden Memorial Hall from 12 to 6, where hundreds of pieces of memorabilia will be on display.
7: Tons of original posters, original t-shirts. The highlight is the 40-foot stage backdrop that the band actually played in front of every night on the Queen is Dead tour. So we have that. That's going to be set up for the first time in 40 years.
6: Sherry Small, WBZ Boston's News Radio.
1: Screen time is dominating the dinner table these days.
8: A new study published in JAMA Pediatrics shows 77% of parents and 68% of children use screens during their last family meal. Experts say this has a negative impact on health because studies show families who regularly eat together without screens have children with better diets and lower risks of substance abuse and better overall health. The survey involved 357 parents who had at least one child between the ages of 4 and 10. I'm Chris Caraggio.
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10: 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All-wheel drive. Traffic on the threes.
18: It's 123. We're going to look north of the city where there's overnight paving on Route 3 with minor delays southbound after 113 in Tingsboro. And watch for a northbound work crew in Bedford at Route 62. 93, you're going to reduce speed just a bit. Double left lane closure, Montvale Ave. Another right and closure, Roosevelt Circle. And work crews northbound at Commerce Way. 495, work crews both ways at Route 3, both ways at 93. No delays. Northbound at Route 28, a speed limit ride, but that closes the ramp to Route 28. 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Learn more at Crohn'sColitisFoundation.org. Mostly clear skies, 68 degrees. Steve Perez, WBZ, traffic on the threes.
10: Here's the 4-day WBZ AccuWeather forecast.
19: Expect a partly cloudy start early this morning with temperatures staying in the 60s, with those clouds giving way to sunnier conditions for the afternoon. Looks to be breezy and still warm, but not as humid, with a high once again reaching 81, then clear for much of Friday night with a low of 64, followed by a rather sunny day on Saturday, quite nice with a high near 80, followed by a cooler day for Father's Day on Sunday. We'll have more sun than clouds with a high of 75, then it turns wet for Monday with cool conditions, rain at times, even a thunderstorm, the high 72. I'm AccuWeather meteorologist LaTroy Thornton, WBZ, Boston's News Radio.
1: A joke from the governor is hitting close to home for one local Scottish pub. WBZ's Jared Brosnan explains.
20: Governor Healey posted a video declaring that haggis, the national dish of Scotland, is legal in Massachusetts. While she since clarified that she was joking, there's a real push from the Haven, Boston's only Scottish pub, to make legalized haggis a reality. A
21: group of people have been over, been nicely forgiving of us, because there is a difference between the haggis in Scotland and the haggis in America.
20: While the Haven's version of haggis is still flying off the shelves, owner Jason Waddleton says it's not possible to recreate the traditional version in the States.
21: Haggis in Scotland incorporates a quite specific ingredient, and that's the lamb lungs, called the lights. And that is actually not a part of the animal that you're allowed to use in the United States, FDA recommendations, etc.
20: So no changes to the Haven's haggis pie recipe in the immediate future.
21: It's in a puff pastry that's beautiful, buttery, and you bite into that and then you get the lovely flavor of the haggis.
20: Governor Healey has since apologized for the confusion. Jared Brosnan, WBZ, Boston's News Radio.
1: 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WBZ's Brian Antonelli explains.
22: Opening in Los Angeles over the weekend, the first official Teenage Mutant Ninja Turtles pizzeria.
23: Cowabunga!
22: After years of indifference and then false starts with former rights holders Viacom, restaurateur Andy Nguyen has partnered with Paramount to bring his bodacious dream project to life. And while it is located on the West Coast, the Turtles are from New York, so the pizza will be New York style.
23: I'll have my pizza with tuna fish, peanut butter, and grape jelly.
22: Lucky for you, Michelangelo didn't create the menu.
23: Face it, bud, peanut butter and clams is an acquired taste.
22: Brian Antonelli, WBZ, Boston's News Radio.
1: There's some good news for Bon Jovi fans ahead of the band's upcoming comeback tour. Jennifer Polsoni explains.
24: It's my life.
25: John Bon Jovi says he's fully recovered from his vocal cord surgery and is ready to hit the stage with Bon Jovi next month. The singer, who underwent vocal cord surgery in 2022, telling People magazine that his recovery took longer than expected, but he never lost faith.
24: We'll give it a shot.
25: After Bon Jovi's 2022 tour, the frontman was unsure if he would ever tour again. The band now set to play 9 shows at Madison Square Garden in July. I'm Jennifer Polsoni.
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6: Good morning, I'm Dan Watkins. Here's what's happening. One person is in critical but stable condition after a shooting at a Sturbridge hotel in the early hours Thursday morning. Officials say the shooter was a pregnant woman who crashed her car into the side of the Sturbridge Plaza Hotel and then opened fire.
7: Investigators say that 28-year-old woman went there looking for two people she knew.
8: Screaming, "Where are you? Where are you?"
7: Police say at some point during the shooting, she struck and critically injured a person inside.
9: The victim remains in critical but stable condition at this point. And the investigators believe that that person was not one of the people that the woman who arrived at the hotel had targeted.
7: Worcester County DA Joseph Early Jr. says police arrived to the scene and ran into the hotel, finding the suspect inside with a gun.
9: A couple of commands were given by the police. It moved very, very fast. Put down the gun, put down the gun. Came around the corner, and that's when the fatal shot was fired.
7: And investigators say police never fired a shot. The woman turned the gun on herself.
6: That was WBZ-TV's Aaron Parsegian reporting. Officials say that this is a very complicated case, but they're describing it as a domestic violence situation. More than a dozen people have been charged in a wide-ranging benefit fraud scheme. WBZ's Mike Macklin says the suspects include 4 U.S. citizens and 11 illegal aliens.
10: They're charged with stealing a total of more than $1.4 million in SNAP benefits, mass health benefits, disability, and unemployment benefits. Several of them are accused of living under stolen identities. U.S. Attorney Leah Foley says the arrests are just the beginning of what will be a sustained and ongoing crackdown on benefit fraud in Massachusetts.
11: We have dozens and dozens of fraud cases in the pipeline and numerous ongoing investigations involving systemic, large-scale fraud schemes. So I assure you, there will be more coming.
10: Those charged face prison sentences of up to 20 years and fines of up to $250,000. At the federal courthouse, Mike Macklin, WBZ, Boston's News Radio.
6: In Washington, President Trump is facing pushback from his own party over the peace deal with Iran.
12: Some Republican senators and allies of President Trump have harsh reviews for his agreement to end the Iran war. Senate Armed Services Committee Chair Roger Wicker says the president pursued peace through strength and hopes the intermediaries working on this deal are not undermining that objective. Louisiana Republican John Kennedy says Iran has 60 days to prove itself.
13: I trust the Iranian government, like I trust gas station sushi. The Iranian government, not the Iranian people, the Iranian government are a bunch of religious nuts.
12: On social media, President Trump called his critics fools. Ed Donahue, Washington.
6: Coming up, the Tartan Army gives back. That story and more next.
1: 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All-wheel drive. Traffic on the threes.
14: It's 1:33 and happening right now downtown. Along the Charles, you're looking good as you are on the airport tunnels. The DECTA connector and the Tobin are fine. Not much to report south of town either. The expressway moving freely. 24 and 95 are fine. Watch for long-term work in Duxbury with minor delays, if at all, right now. On Route 3, north and southbound near Route 14. 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Steve Perez, WBZ Traffic on the threes.
1: Here's the four-day WBZ AccuWeather forecast.
15: The early morning brings some clouds and temperatures staying in the 60s, with a few clouds around through the morning hours of this Juneteenth holiday before more sun in the afternoon. It's a breezy and warm day once again, but less humid, with another high of 81 in store, followed by a generally clear Friday night and a low of 64. Saturday brings the start of a nice weekend with sunshine, breezy conditions, and a high close to 80, with a cooler Father's Day on Sunday with more sun than clouds, high 75, for a cloudy, cool, and wet Monday with rain and a thunderstorm around, high 72. I'm AccuWeather meteorologist LaTroy Thornton, WBZ, Boston's News Radio.
16: World Cup action returns to Foxborough Friday when Scotland takes on Morocco. The Scots have been very popular during their time visiting Boston so far, but some Scottish fans took a break from partying to give back to their new home for the World Cup. WBZ's Kyle Bray explains.
17: Justine Kelly is not Scottish, but her work with Scotland Development International has made her beloved amongst her Scottish colleagues. That's why during their visit to Boston, the Tartan Army wanted to give back to Spalding Rehabilitation Center, where Justine recovered after she had a stroke. Brendan McLoone was on hand to present a $3,000 check to Spalding from a fundraiser they did back home.
18: We care a great deal about Justine and the treatment she received here. It was fantastic, so we're very thankful for that.
17: Spalding Chair Dr. Daniel Danishvar says they're not only grateful for the gift, but for the Tartan Army bringing the party to Boston.
19: It's been amazing. Just the life you've brought to our city is just been so inspiring, and we welcome you back anytime.
17: And of course, they ended things with a chant.
20: No Spalding, no party. No Spalding, no party.
17: From Charlestown, Kyle Bray, WBZ, Boston's News Radio.
16: Meanwhile, this likely won't be the last time that the Tartan Army descends on Boston, WBZ's Jared Brosnan explains.
21: Owner of The Haven, Jason Waddleton, created the Scottish pub in Jamaica Plain 16 years ago.
22: Jason had a vision for how to create a home for everyone here. I'm not sure you envisioned that this would, 16 years later, be a site of international diplomacy as well, where we're signing sister city agreements.
21: Mayor Michelle Wu getting the ball rolling on an official partnership between Boston and Glasgow.
22: We are both cities that are champions of arts and culture and innovation, but also we are we're willing to fight for it.
21: The partnership will be set in stone next spring when Lord Provost of Glasgow, Jacqueline McLaren, returns to Boston.
22: She's going to be back in town next April for Tartan Day in the United States, and so we'll sign an official document cementing our sister city partnership then.
21: While Wu hopes this is the first of many Tartan Army takeovers, the Scots are expected to continue traveling with the team to Florida following Friday night's game against Morocco and Foxborough. Jared Brosnan, WBZ, Boston's News Radio.
16: All of the living former U.S. presidents came together in Chicago Thursday as the ribbon was cut at the Obama Presidential Center, an $850 million project more than a decade in the making. In his speech, Obama called for unity and decency and urged people to continue to engage in the political process.
23: I hope this center will serve as an affirmation of just how special, how precious our democracy truly is, and remind us what we can achieve when we embrace our shared responsibilities as citizens.
16: The star-studded opening featured performances from Bruce Springsteen and Stevie Wonder. President Trump, who's mocked the design and the cost of the center, was apparently not invited. Coming up, the state's oldest birthing center is back open for business next month. Find out more next.
24: Amazon is in talks to sell its custom-made artificial intelligence chips for use in other companies' data centers, a move that would cut into NVIDIA's dominance. Amazon's AI chief says the company's begun discussions with potential customers but declined to name them and views AI infrastructure as rapidly evolving. The third version of Amazon's AI accelerator, Trainium, is largely sold out, and there's already strong interest in a fourth version expected to debut next year. Meanwhile, a new iPhone Air is apparently in the works. Sources tell Bloomberg Apple is preparing a second-generation iPhone Air for spring 2027. Current prototypes add a second rear camera for ultra-wide angle photography, and Apple's also working to improve the battery life. Apple sees the camera system and battery life as two of the biggest opportunities for updating the Air. Stocks climbed on Wall Street today. The Dow added 72 points. The Nasdaq added 496. The S&P up 81. I'm Erica Herskowitz, Bloomberg Business on WBZ, Boston's News Radio.
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16: The Red Sox fell to the Blue Jays 4-3 at Fenway yesterday as Toronto finished off the series sweep. The Sox have lost four straight games and are the only team in the American League that hasn't reached the 30-win mark. They start up a six-game road trip in Seattle tonight. First pitch against the Mariners is at 10:10. Elsewhere in baseball, the Angels play star outfielder Mike Trout on the 10-day injured list with a hamstring strain. World Cup action continues today with four more group play matches, starting with the U.S. taking on Australia in Seattle at 3. U.S. star Christian Pulisic's status is up in the air as he continues to rehab a calf injury. He did not practice with the team this week. And Scotland plays Morocco in Foxborough tonight at 6 o'clock. Dan Watkins, WBZ, Boston's News Radio.
1: 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All-wheel drive. Traffic on the threes.
14: It is 1:43. We'll take a look north of town where 128 has road work, but you're moving well. Northbound at Route 20 in Waltham, then in Burlington at Route 3, as well as both ways by 93. 95 south at the 128 split in Peabody, a work crew there, no delay. And watch for a setup in Boxford both ways at Topsfield Road. 495 work crews both ways at Route 3 and at 93, no delays. But the northbound setup at Route 28 in Andover slows you down a bit, closes the ramp to Route 28. And then you're at the speed limit northbound between Broadway and Route 125 up in Haverhill. 93 reducing speed a bit with double left lane closures at Montvale Ave.
6: at Roosevelt Circle and northbound at Commerce Way. Route 3 has overnight paving southbound in Tingsboro at Route 113 and northbound work in Bedford at

0: A nice day, still warm but less humid, with a breeze at times and another high of 81, leading to a generally clear Friday night with a low reaching 64. Then a nice start to the weekend on Saturday, still breezy but with plenty of sun and a high close to 80. Turns a touch cooler for Father's Day on Sunday with more sun and a high of 75, with a cloudy, cool, and wet Monday in store, high 72. I'm AccuWeather meteorologist LaTroy Thornton, WBZ Boston's News Radio.
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2: Good morning. I'm Dan Watkins. Here's what's happening. A birthing center in Cambridge is getting ready to reopen its doors for the first time since the pandemic, WBZ's Emma Friedman reports.
3: The oldest birth center in the state is back open next month with lots of improvements after a six-year hiatus.
4: So we've renovated our building. We have new birth tubs, queen-size beds in the rooms.
3: Sitting directly across the street from the Cambridge Health Alliance Hospital near Harvard, this place looks a lot more like a home than a hospital. Kim Ames Camp is the director of midwifery at the birth center here.
4: We have three rooms. We hope to accommodate 100 women a year the first year, and by year four get up to 300.
3: The relaxing environment is meant to help new mothers who are low risk succeed as maternal mortality increases in Massachusetts and around the country. Tara Singh, the chief of obstetrics and gynecology at CHA, says they now have 19 doulas that speak 13 different languages.
5: The space is just so inviting for young children, for maybe your parents or your in-laws, to all be here and celebrate birth with you.
3: In Cambridge, Emma Friedman, WBZ Boston's News Radio.
2: June is Alzheimer's Awareness Month, and there are plenty of things that people can do to protect their brain health. Neurologist Dr. Richard Isaacson says that diet and exercise are key.
6: Go for a fast walk. That's all you got to do. You can still have a conversation with a friend. You don't have to push yourself too much. That can actually really help move things. You are what you eat when it comes to brain health also. Blueberries and strawberries instead of a yucky dessert. Fatty fish, wild salmon a couple times a week.
2: Dr. Isaacson stresses that sleep is very important in getting that amyloid plaque protein buildup in the brain cleared out overnight, along with keeping the brain engaged and learning something new. He also stresses that dental care should not be ignored, as any inflammation from the mouth goes right to the brain, fast-forwarding the aging process. The state's highest court rules that a potential ballot question that would cut the state's income tax from 5% down to 4% cannot be put in front of voters this fall. The Massachusetts Supreme Judicial Court saying in its ruling that the summary of the question prepared by the AG's office didn't inform voters that the question would also cut the state's long-term capital gains tax rate if passed. Supporters of the measure argued that Massachusetts has become too expensive, while opponents said that it would cut $5 billion in annual revenue if it became law. Oil is moving through the Middle East once again as the U.S. and Iran signed that peace deal.
7: Vice President J.D. Vance announced more oil is flowing through the Strait of Hormuz as part of an agreement to end the war. At a White House briefing, Vance says both the U.S. and Iranian militaries are doing their part.
8: The Iranians, for the second night in a row, did not shoot at any ships in the Strait of Hormuz. So far, they are honoring their end of the commitment. And on the blockade, CENTCOM has allowed north of a dozen ships to go through our naval blockade. And so we're also honoring our end of the early part of the agreement.
7: He said more than 12.5 million barrels went through the strait last night. Vance added he plans to travel to Switzerland for talks on the Iran deal, but he doesn't know when. He also lashed out at critics of the president, specifically Israeli officials.
8: If I was in the cabinet of the Israeli government, I might not be attacking the only powerful ally that I have anywhere left in the entire world.
7: Chaya Panjwani at the White House.
2: It's a triangle-shaped hole in the hearts of Red Sox fans in Kenmore Square, WBZ's Jay Willett explains.
9: Could I ask you your first impressions? Fenway Park, no Sitco sign.
10: It's actually gone.
9: It's gone.
10: I feel like I'm getting nested.
9: No, it's gone. I'm serious.
10: Is it gone?
9: It's gone.
10: What happened to it?
9: Sitco sign is off-site at a restoration facility. It will be back around the holidays, but placed on the same rooftop just a little more to the east. But starting now, Kenmore Square is without its guardian.
11: I think it's rotten.
10: Strange. Honestly. Quite strange.
11: So I have a t-shirt that I almost wore today that was for the Sitco sign. Yeah, that's cool.
9: Good thing you didn't. It's gone.
11: That's right.
9: Jay Willett, WBZ, Boston's News Radio.
2: One of the most beloved Boston Bruins of all time will see his number soar into the garden rafters next season.
12: The Boston Bruins will bestow the club's highest honor upon number 37, captain and 2011 Stanley Cup champion Patrice Bergeron.

0: Bergeron was a clutch goal scorer, but also known for his toughness, a born leader who played through pain. Who can forget the concussions or Bergeron lacing them up during the 2013 Cup Final? He had a punctured and collapsed lung, we learned later, torn cartilage, a hurt shoulder, but he played through it all and had to be hospitalized for 3 days after. Bergeron also becomes eligible for the Hockey Hall of Fame this year, with announcements to come on Monday. A one-of-a-kind player, Bruins owner Jeremy Jacobs calling Bergeron an all-time legend of the Boston Bruins. A 20-year career, all spent here in Boston. One team, just amazing.
1: For the first time in 39 years, the Boston Bruins have won the Stanley Cup.
0: Congrats, Patrice Bergeron. Drew Mulholland, WBC, Boston's News Radio.
2: As we get ready to officially welcome in summer this weekend, a lot of people are feeling guilty for staying inside. 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
3: 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They call it JOMO, the joy of missing out. Staying in bed to read a book, watch a movie, or just hang out inside. Then there's the pressure of creating the perfect summer with experiences. Psychologists say it's okay to have the summer you want, with or without barbecues, parties, or ice cream. But that sounds good, too. I'm Bree Tennis.
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10: 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All-wheel drive. Traffic on the threes.
12: It's 1:53. We'll take a look west of town, where on the Mass Pike there's westbound work after 495. A bit of a slowdown there, another at 290. Westbound Charlton Service Plaza, work crew, a speed limit ride. There's a setup on Route 2 West and Acton at Central Street, just past there, not slowing anyone down. And then you will experience a delay with work in Leominster at 190. And eastbound 495, no trouble getting by. 495 North, a brief work crew delay by the Pike in Hopkinton. 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Mostly clear sky, 68 degrees. Steve Perez, WBZ, traffic on the threes.
10: Here's the four-day WBZ AccuWeather forecast.
13: Expect a partly cloudy start early this morning with temperatures staying in the 60s, with those clouds giving way to sunnier conditions for the afternoon. It looks to be breezy and still warm, but not as humid, with a high once again reaching 81, then clear for much of Friday night with a low of 64, followed by a rather sunny day on Saturday, quite nice with a high near 80, followed by a cooler day for Father's Day on Sunday. We'll have more sun than clouds with a high of 75, then it turns wet for Monday with cool conditions, rain at times, even a thunderstorm, the high 72. I'm AccuWeather meteorologist LaTroy Thornton, WBZ, Boston's News Radio.
2: For those who have struggled with acne, it's a lifelong battle, but that could soon be a thing of the past thanks to a local pharmaceutical company. WBZ's Amanda Keene with details.
14: Sure, every teenager gets the occasional pimple. That goes away with time. But for some folks, acne is a lifelong struggle that impacts their physical and mental health. But that could soon all be treated with a simple shot. Two companies in the U.S. are working on an acne vaccine, arming the body with ways to fight acne-causing bacteria without ruining healthy bacteria. It sounds like a dream come true for folks that have dealt with painful acne for years. Data shows that acne is the number one issue that patients go to a dermatologist to treat. Sanofi Lab in Waltham told the Boston Globe that their shot could open the doors for other treatments for inflammatory conditions, but it's still years away. Doctors say they want to make sure this shot doesn't ruin the skin's natural protective barrier, so they don't want it to rush to market until it's ready. Amanda Keene, WBZ, Boston's News Radio.
2: Over two decades later, they're heading back to Whoville.
4: According to The Hollywood Reporter, a sequel to the live-action How the Grinch Stole Christmas is in the works, with Ron Howard set to return as director and Jim Carrey in talks to reprise his role as the classic Dr. Seuss character.
15: How dare you enter the Grinch's lair! The impudence! The audacity!
4: The first movie opened just ahead of Thanksgiving in 2000 and ended up being the top box office movie of the year domestically at $260 million. Ryan Antonelli, WBZ, Boston's News Radio.
2: The heir to a raisin company is now facing hate crime charges in California. ABC's Alex Stone has the story from Los Angeles.
16: Bruce Lyon is a 64-year-old heir to Lyon Raisins, one of the world's largest raisin companies. He's now charged by LA County's district attorney with a felony hate crime count for allegedly threatening to kill a rabbi neighbor at his home in Pacific Palisades. He was arrested after allegedly making repeated anti-Semitic and racist remarks toward the rabbi. In a statement, Lyon Raisins, based in Fresno, says the alleged conduct does not reflect the values of Lyon Raisins. Alex Stone, ABC News, Los Angeles.
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1: From ABC News, I'm Dave Packer. A state of emergency declared in Louisiana after post-tropical storm Arthur tore through. Widespread damage and flooding, more than 2 feet of rain in some spots. ABC's Faith Abube is farther along the Gulf Coast.
3: Here in Mobile, Alabama, several roads shut down because of the flooding, but drivers have been ignoring some of these signs. Authorities are urging people to stay off the roads because this area could see up to another foot of rain by the time all of this is over.
1: A flood threat into the morning. Vice President J.D. Vance delaying his trip to Switzerland. He was expected to leave for a new round of talks on Thursday night focused on implementing the deal with Iran, but the White House is now citing logistics of the negotiations, saying they've never been simple. Earlier, the vice president defended the memorandum of understanding, which allows Iran to resume oil sales.
5: The United States isn't giving up a cent of money to Iran, and even the economic benefits, the sanctions relief and so forth that comes along with this bargain only happens if the Iranians perform.
1: National Park Service employees spent Thursday trying to clean up the Lincoln Memorial reflecting pool days after workers finished painting the bottom of the pool American flag blue. At the direction of President Trump, the water turned green from algae. On top of that, the new paint is starting to peel.
22: No comment yet from the White House. The company that painted the pool had virtually no experience as a federal contractor.
23: You're going to have something you're going to be very proud of, and it'll last for 50 to 100 years before you have to do anything.
22: Last week, the pool was blue. 2 days later, it started to turn green. And then 4 days later, algae appeared everywhere. Workers seen pouring in hydrogen peroxide. The Department of Interior saying workers were using nanobubble technology to remove it.
1: ABC's Jacqueline Lee. Luigi Mangione's legal team Thursday withdrew its intention to evoke a psychiatric defense in the state trial over the killing of UnitedHealthcare CEO Brian Thompson 1 day after announcing it in court. 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
2: Good morning. I'm Dan Watkins. Here's what's happening. A celebration is planned at Boston City Hall Friday for Juneteenth, the holiday that marks the end of slavery in the United States. WBZ's Mike Macklin tells us what's in store.
26: Boston City Councilor Reverend Minyard Culpepper was among Boston's black elected officials who gathered at City Hall on the eve of the holiday.
27: There would not be a United States of America, the richest country in the world, if there wasn't some black men and women in the cotton field picking cotton. We know that the truth has set us free. And the truth of the matter is, we've come so far that we ain't going back.
26: Juneteenth observances are scheduled throughout the weekend in Boston. At City Hall, Mike Macklin, WBZ, Boston's News Radio.
2: Coming up, a shooting at a central Massachusetts hotel leaves one person in critical condition and a pregnant suspect dead. Details next.
10: 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Traffic on the threes.
12: 2:03, and we're looking south of the city where there's one work zone. It is in both directions on Route 3 near Duxbury, Route 14, but no delays anymore. There aren't now. Expressway moving freely, 2495. You're fine there as you are on that lower portion of 495. A quiet and peaceful overnight south of the city. 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Mostly clear sky, 68 degrees. Steve Perez, WBZ traffic on the threes.
10: Here's the four-day WBZ AccuWeather forecast.
6: The early morning brings some clouds and temperatures staying in the 60s, with a few clouds around through the morning hours of this Juneteenth holiday before more sun in the afternoon. It's a breezy and warm day once again, but less humid with another high of 81 in store, followed by a generally clear Friday night and a low of 64. Saturday brings the start of a nice weekend with sunshine, breezy conditions, and a high close to 80, with a cooler Father's Day on Sunday with more sun than clouds, high 75, before a cloudy, cool, and wet Monday with rain and a thunderstorm around, high 72. I'm AccuWeather meteorologist LaTroy Thornton, WBZ, Boston's News Radio.
2: We're learning more about a chaotic scene at a Sturbridge hotel early Thursday morning that included a car crash, gunshots, and an innocent bystander being sent to the hospital in critical condition. Officials say a woman who was 8 months pregnant smashed her car into the Sturbridge Plaza Hotel and opened fire, critically injuring the bystander in the lobby. Police Chief Earl Desert says police got the call just before 1 a.m.
7: Upon their arrival, they observed somebody already had a gunshot wound. Despite that, they continued into the building without hesitation, located the shooter, and was about to attempt to de-escalate the situation. However, the suspect shot herself.
2: The suspect died. Officials say they believe the woman came to the hotel looking for two people that she knew. The man who was sent to the hospital was not one of them. He's in critical but stable condition after suffering a gunshot wound to the torso. The Worcester County DA says this is a very complicated case, but they're describing it as a domestic violence situation. It was a busy day in Plymouth Superior Court Thursday ahead of Lindsay Clancy's upcoming murder trial, which is set to begin next month. WBZ's Brooke McCarthy with the latest.
8: Despite objections from the current homeowner, Judge William Sullivan allowed the prosecution's motion for a site view at the former home of Lindsay Clancy, where she allegedly strangled to death her three kids back in 2023.
9: Whether the homeowner feels the need for the view or not, it's really the court's decision.
8: The judge also heard arguments on the prosecution's motion to play the 911 call her husband made after coming home to find Clancy hurt outside and the three kids in the basement. However, the judge did not rule yet on that.
9: I'm inclined to allow all of it, but before it goes in front of a jury, I just kind of want to make sure that I've kind of vetted it.
8: The judge also ruling some of the autopsy photos will be allowed at trial. The defense plans to make an insanity defense, saying Clancy suffered from postpartum psychosis and was over-medicated. Brooke McCarthy, WBZ, Boston's News Radio.
2: With America's 250th birthday right around the corner, the Museum of Fine Arts is giving its Art of the Americas wing a shake-up. WBZ's Kyle Bray tells us about it.
11: There are a lot of different things, people, and places that went into creating what America is today, and the MFA wants to show off those roots with a new reimagined first floor of the Art of the Americas wing. Curator Erica Hirschler tells me they brought in new works and gave new perspectives on old ones in new themed rooms throughout the exhibit.
13: We have one that's about Boston and its world that shows the connections between Boston, the Caribbean, London, and Native Nations.
11: And among that gallery is the first ever Haitian artwork on display in the museum's history. It includes a room dedicated to the work of John Singleton Copley, the mythology of George Washington, and even how Asian art influenced the early Americas. Hirschler says they wanted to show how many different cultures came together to shape what we today call America.
13: It's not only a story of independence in the 18th century, but it's also very much a story of interdependence.
11: From the MFA, Kyle Bray, WBZ, Boston's News Radio.
2: Coming up, we now know that there will be one less question on the Massachusetts ballot this November. Find out more next.
14: Amazon is in talks to sell its custom-made artificial intelligence chips for use in other companies' data centers, a move that would cut into NVIDIA's dominance. Amazon's AI chief says the company's begun discussions with potential customers but declined to name them and views AI infrastructure as rapidly evolving. The third version of Amazon's AI accelerator, Trainium, is largely sold out, and there's already strong interest in a fourth version expected to debut next year. Intel shares surged after President Trump posted on Truth Social this morning that the chipmaker has struck a deal with Apple to design and produce semiconductors here in the U.S. The iPhone maker has recently been in discussions about using Intel and Samsung Electronics to produce the main processors for its devices domestically. On Wall Street, stocks climbed as the U.S.-Iran deal spurred optimism and a retreat in oil. The Dow gained 73 points. The Nasdaq rose 496. The S&P added 81. I'm Erica Herskowitz, Bloomberg Business on WBZ, Boston's news radio.
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9: The Red Sox are looking to snap their four-game losing streak when they start up a West Coast road trip against the Mariners tonight. The Sox were swept by the Blue Jays at Fenway this week after losing yesterday 4-3. Interim manager Chad Tracy says it's a frustrated clubhouse right now.
10: Morale tends to swing with the offense, you know, and when offensively things are a challenge, it gets tough.
9: First pitch in Seattle is at 10:10. U.S. men's national team has their second group play match when they take on Australia at 3 o'clock this afternoon. Star Christian Pulisic's status for this one is in doubt as he's listed day to day with a calf injury. Meanwhile, after that game wraps up, Scotland takes on Morocco in Foxborough tonight at 6. Dan Watkins, WBZ Boston's News Radio.
8: 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All-wheel drive. Traffic on the threes.
11: It is 2:13, and we're looking good downtown along the Charles on Soldiers Field Road and Sturro Drive. Airport tunnels in and out of East Boston without a problem, and the Pike's an easy ride. The Decta Connector and the Tobin generally have overnight road work, at least in some locations. Not tonight, and not this morning. 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Steve Perez, WBZ traffic on the threes.
8: Here's the four-day WBZ AccuWeather forecast.
12: The early morning hours of this Juneteenth holiday look to be partly cloudy as temperatures hold in the 60s, and those clouds eventually give way to more afternoon sun. Turns out to be a nice day, still warm but less humid, with a breeze at times and another high of 81, leading to a generally clear Friday night with a low reaching 64, then a nice start to the weekend on Saturday, still breezy but with plenty of sun and a high close to 80. Turns a touch cooler for Father's Day on Sunday with more sun and a high of 75, with a cloudy, cool, and wet Monday in store, high 72. I'm AccuWeather meteorologist LaTroy Thornton, WBZ Boston's News Radio.
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9: Good morning, I'm Dan Watkins. Here's what's happening. As the ballot comes together for Massachusetts voters this fall, a proposal to slash the income tax in the Bay State will not be on it. WBZ's Madison Rogers with details.
13: One of the most anticipated potential ballot questions has been blocked by the state's highest court. It's a measure that would bring the state income tax from 5 to 4%, and the Supreme Judicial Court has ruled that the summary of the proposal from the Mass Attorney General's office is significantly misleading. That summary, used throughout the signature gathering process, says the measure wouldn't change the tax rate for long-term capital gains income, but opponents of the question have argued that's not true. It would bring it down with the way state tax laws are structured. And now the High Court says they're right. Initiative backers reacting call it an unprecedented ruling that disenfranchises voters. Opponents with the AFL-CIO say the decision makes it clear billionaires can't buy themselves sneaky tax breaks. And the Attorney General's office says it respects the decision and will continue to work diligently to ensure initiatives are summarized fairly. Madison Rogers, WBZ, Boston's News Radio.
9: In the Middle East, oil tankers have begun moving freely through the Strait of Hormuz as the U.S. lifts its blockade of Iranian ports following the signing of the peace deal between the two nations. Back in Washington, there's mixed reaction to the Memorandum of Understanding. President Trump is defending the MOU, but lawmakers on both sides of the aisle are raising questions about the terms of the deal, including the lifting of that naval blockade, which allows Iran to immediately resume selling oil. ABC's Selena Wang with more.
14: This deal also says that the U.S. commits to negotiating to lift all sanctions against Iran and release billions of dollars in frozen Iranian assets if certain progress marks are made. And when it comes to the Strait of Hormuz, it says that for 60 days, there will be no charge for allowing free passage through the strait, which leaves open the possibility that fees could be charged after that point, which is a power that Iran did not have before this war began.
9: Meanwhile, White House envoy Steve Witkoff told lawmakers on Thursday that Iran will invite the UN's nuclear watchdog agency to inspect its nuclear sites and begin work on identifying and uncovering the locations of Tehran's enriched material. Also, happening on Capitol Hill, members of Congress in both parties are looking into the movement of nearly $400 million from last year's One Big Beautiful Bill to fund White House security needs. The question is, will any of that money go towards funding a ballroom that the president has insisted would be privately financed? ABC's Stephen Portnoy with more.
15: The $397 million was quietly transferred to Secret Service accounts over the past week for White House security measures. When asked by ABC News what the money is for, a senior administration official didn't mention the ballroom project, saying only that the money from last year's One Big Beautiful Bill will be used on necessary security upgrades to the White House complex, including a new visitor screening center. But word of the funds transfer has sparked questions on Capitol Hill, as the Washington Post reports officials have planned for half of the ballroom's cost to be covered by taxpayer-funded entities, including the Secret Service and the military. Stephen Portnoy, ABC News, The White House.
9: A new poll takes a deeper look at the affordability of health care in the U.S.
16: A new poll finds that the number of Americans that can afford high-quality health care has fallen. New data from the West Health Gallup Affordability Index shows that only half of U.S. adults could afford their health care and had access to quality care last year. Concerns about affording health care in the year ahead were also at a record high since tracking began in 2021. The survey, conducted from October to December 2025, shows that inflation and rising health care costs were straining Americans even before health care cuts took effect this year. Many are worried they won't be able to pay for care. The findings show a decline in healthcare affordability across various demographics, including among younger adults, older adults, and women. Haya Pinjwani, Washington.
9: A British band from the 80s whose following is still growing will have a bunch of their memorabilia featured in Worcester this weekend, WBZ's Sherry Small reports.
17: It's the 40th anniversary of the Queen Is Dead album. The British group The Smiths were together from just 1982 to 87. What kind of music is it?
18: I'd say like indie rock.
17: Daniel Savastano is the president and founder of the online virtual gallery, The Smiths Museum.
18: They released four albums, a boatload of singles, and sort of really developed a small cult following at the time. They really speak to people, and people sort of really latch on to them.
17: This Saturday, he's putting on an exhibit at Worcester Polytechnic Institute at Alden Memorial Hall from 12 to 6, where hundreds of pieces of memorabilia will be on display.
18: Tons of original posters, original t-shirts. The highlight is the 40-foot stage backdrop that the band actually played in front of every night on the Queen Is Dead tour. So we have that. That's going to be set up for the first time in 40 years.
17: Sherry Small, WBZ Boston's News Radio.
9: Screen time is dominating the dinner table these days.
19: A new study published in JAMA Pediatrics shows 77% of parents and 68% of children use screens during their last family meal. Experts say this has a negative impact on health because studies show families who regularly eat together without screens have children with better diets and lower risks of substance abuse and better overall health. The survey involved 357 parents who had at least one child between the ages of 4 and 10. I'm Chris Caraggio.
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31: 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Traffic on the threes.
11: 23. We're going to look west of the city where 290 in Worcester. There's westbound work at 190, but no delay. 495 north, a minor slowdown getting by long-term work in Hopkinton by the Mass Pike. Watch for work crews on Route 2, westbound Central Street in Acton. Not a major problem, but slower westbound at 190 in Leominster and eastbound at 495. Pike west under the speed limit after 495. There's a work crew there, another at 290 with minor delays. And then watch for a setup westbound Charlton Service Plaza. No delay there. 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Text the word radio to 83393. 68 degrees, mostly clear sky. Steve Perez, WBZ traffic on the threes.
25: Here's the four-day WBZ AccuWeather forecast.
0: Expect a partly cloudy start early this morning with temperatures staying in the 60s, with those clouds giving way to sunnier conditions for the afternoon. Looks to be breezy and still warm, but not as humid, with a high once again reaching 81, then clear for much of Friday night with a low of 64, followed by a rather sunny day on Saturday, quite nice with a high near 80, followed by a cooler day for Father's Day on Sunday. We'll have more sun than clouds with a high of 75, then it turns wet for Monday with cool conditions, rain at times, even a thunderstorm, the high 72. I'm AccuWeather meteorologist LaTroy Thornton, WBZ, Boston's News Radio.
9: A joke from the governor is hitting close to home for one local Scottish pub. WBZ's Jared Brosnan explains.
1: Governor Healey posted a video declaring that haggis, the national dish of Scotland, is legal in Massachusetts. While she's since clarified that she was joking, there's a real push from The Haven, Boston's only Scottish pub, to make legalized haggis a reality. A
2: group of people have been over, been nicely forgiving of us, because there is a difference between the haggis in Scotland and the haggis in America.
1: While the Haven's version of haggis is still flying off the shelves, owner Jason Waddleton says it's not possible to recreate the traditional version in the States.
2: Haggis in Scotland incorporates a quite specific ingredient, and that's the lamb lungs, called the lights. And that is actually not a part of the animal that you're allowed to use in the United States, FDA recommendations, etc.
1: So no changes to the Haven's haggis pie recipe in the immediate future.
2: It's in a puff pastry that's beautiful, buttery, and you bite into that and then you get the lovely flavor of the haggis.
1: Governor Healey has since apologized for the confusion. Jared Brosnan, WBZ, Boston's News Radio.
9: Four pizza-loving brothers are finally getting their own shop. WBZ's Brian Antonelli explains.
3: Opening in Los Angeles over the weekend, the first official Teenage Mutant Ninja Turtles pizzeria. Cowabunga! After years of indifference and then false starts with former rights holders Viacom, restaurateur Andy Nguyen has partnered with Paramount to bring his bodacious dream project to life. And while it is located on the West Coast, the Turtles are from New York, so the pizza will be New York style.
4: I'll have my pizza with tuna fish, peanut butter, and grape jelly.
3: Lucky for you, Michelangelo didn't create the menu.
4: Face it, bud, peanut butter and clams is an acquired taste.
3: Brian Antonelli, WBZ, Boston's News Radio.
9: There's some good news for Bon Jovi fans ahead of the band's upcoming comeback tour. Jennifer Polsoni explains. It's my life.
5: John Bon Jovi says he's fully recovered from his vocal cord surgery and is ready to hit the stage with Bon Jovi next month. The singer, who underwent vocal cord surgery in 2022, telling People magazine that his recovery took longer than expected, but he never lost faith. We'll give it a shot. After Bon Jovi's 2022 tour, the frontman was unsure if he would ever tour again. The band now set to play 9 shows at Madison Square Garden in July. I'm Jennifer Polsoni.
9: The latest on the top stories, plus a check of traffic and weather coming up next. I'm Dan Watkins, WBZ, Boston's News Radio.
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9: Good morning. I'm Dan Watkins. Here's what's happening. One person is in critical but stable condition after a shooting at a Sturbridge hotel in the early hours Thursday morning. Officials say the shooter was a pregnant woman who crashed her car into the side of the Sturbridge Plaza Hotel and then opened fire.
13: Investigators say that 28-year-old woman went there looking for two people she knew.
14: Screaming, "Where are you? Where are you?"
13: Police say at some point during the shooting, she struck and critically injured a person inside.
15: The victim remains in critical but stable condition at this point. And the investigators believe that that person was not one of the people that the woman who arrived at the hotel had targeted.
13: Worcester County DA Joseph Early Jr. says police arrived to the scene and ran into the hotel, finding the suspect inside with a gun.
15: A couple of commands were given by the police. It moved very, very fast. Put down the gun, put down the gun. Came around the corner, and that's when the fatal shot was fired.
13: And investigators say police never fired a shot. The woman turned the gun on herself.
9: That was WBZ-TV's Aaron Parsegian reporting. Officials say that this is a very complicated case, but they're describing it as a domestic violence situation. More than a dozen people have been charged in a wide-ranging benefit fraud scheme. WBZ's Mike Macklin says the suspects include four U.S. citizens and 11 illegal aliens.
16: They're charged with stealing a total of more than $1.4 million in SNAP benefits, mass health benefits, disability, and unemployment benefits. Several of them are accused of living under stolen identities. U.S. Attorney Leah Foley says the arrests are just the beginning of what will be a sustained and ongoing crackdown on benefit fraud in Massachusetts.
17: We have dozens and dozens of fraud cases in the pipeline and numerous ongoing investigations involving systemic, large-scale fraud schemes. So I assure you, there will be more coming.
16: Those charged face prison sentences of up to 20 years and fines of up to $250,000. At the federal courthouse, Mike Macklin, WBZ, Boston's News Radio.
9: In Washington, President Trump is facing pushback from his own party over the peace deal with Iran.
7: Some Republican senators and allies of President Trump have harsh reviews for his agreement to end the Iran war. Senate Armed Services Committee Chair Roger Wicker says the president pursued peace through strength and hopes the intermediaries working on this deal are not undermining that objective. Louisiana Republican John Kennedy says Iran has 60 days to prove itself.
18: I trust the Iranian government, like I trust gas station sushi. The Iranian government, not the Iranian people, the Iranian government are a bunch of religious nuts.
7: On social media, President Trump called his critics fools. Ed Donahue, Washington.
9: Coming up, the Tartan Army gives back. That story and more next.
31: 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All-wheel drive. 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
19: It's 2:33. Quiet night downtown. The DECTA connector, the Tobin Pike, and the airport tunnels are all fine. South of the city, not much of a ruckus there either. Expressway looks good. About 10 minutes tunnel to the split. No trouble on or off the Cape. Route 3 does have long-term lane closures and Duxbury as you approach Route 14, but those aren't slowing anyone down. 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Steve Perez, WBZ traffic on the threes.
31: Here's the four-day WBZ AccuWeather forecast.
0: The early morning brings some clouds and temperatures staying in the 60s, with a few clouds around through the morning hours of this Juneteenth holiday before more sun in the afternoon. It's a breezy and warm day once again, but less humid, with another high of 81 in store, followed by a generally clear Friday night and a low of 64. Saturday brings the start of a nice weekend with sunshine, breezy conditions, and a high close to 80, with a cooler Father's Day on Sunday with more sun than clouds, high 75, before a cloudy, cool, and wet Monday with rain and a thunderstorm around, high 72. I'm AccuWeather meteorologist LaTroy Thornton, WBZ, Boston's News Radio.
9: World Cup action returns to Foxborough Friday when Scotland takes on Morocco. The Scots have been very popular during their time visiting Boston so far, but some Scottish fans took a break from partying to give back to their new home for the World Cup. WBZ's Kyle Bray explains.
11: Justine Kelly is not Scottish, but her work with Scotland Development International has made her beloved amongst her Scottish colleagues. That's why during their visit to Boston, the Tartan Army wanted to give back to Spalding Rehabilitation Center, where Justine recovered after she had a stroke. Brendan McLoon was on hand to present a $3,000 check to Spalding from a fundraiser they did back home.
20: We care a great deal about Justine and the treatment she received here. It was fantastic, so we're very thankful for that.
11: Spalding Chair Dr. Daniel Danishvar says they're not only grateful for the gift, but for the Tartan Army bringing the party to Boston.
21: It's been amazing. Just the life you've brought to our city has just been so inspiring, and we welcome you back anytime.
11: And of course, they ended things with a chant.
22: No Spalding, no party. No Spalding, no party.
11: From Charlestown, Kyle Bray, WBZ, Boston's News Radio.
9: Meanwhile, this likely won't be the last time that the Tartan Army descends on Boston, WBZ's Jared Brosnan explains.
1: Owner of the Haven, Jason Waddleton, created the Scottish pub in Jamaica Plain 16 years ago.
23: Jason had a vision for how to create a home for everyone here. I'm not sure you envisioned that this would, 16 years later, be a site of international diplomacy as well, where we're signing sister city agreements.
1: Mayor Michelle Wu getting the ball rolling on an official partnership between Boston and Glasgow.
23: We are both cities that are champions of arts and culture and innovation, but also we are we're willing to fight for it.
1: The partnership will be set in stone next spring when Lord Provost of Glasgow, Jacqueline McLaren, returns to Boston.
23: She's going to be back in town next April for Tartan Day in the United States, and so we'll sign an official document cementing our sister city partnership then.
1: While Wu hopes this is the first of many Tartan Army takeovers, the Scots are expected to continue traveling with the team to Florida following Friday night's game against Morocco in Foxborough. Jared Brosnan, WBZ, Boston's News Radio.
9: All of the living former U.S. presidents came together in Chicago Thursday as the ribbon was cut at the Obama Presidential Center, an $850 million project more than a decade in the making. In his speech, Obama called for unity and decency and urged people to continue to engage in the political process.
24: I hope this center will serve as an affirmation of just how special, how precious our democracy truly is, and remind us what we can achieve when we embrace our shared responsibilities as citizens.
9: The star-studded opening featured performances from Bruce Springsteen and Stevie Wonder. President Trump, who's mocked the design and the cost of the center, was apparently not invited. Coming up, the state's oldest birthing center is back open for business next month. Find out more next.
25: With the spring home selling season drawing to a close, U.S. mortgage rates declined to the lowest in a month as easing tensions in the Middle East cool inflation concerns and provide some relief for homebuyers. According to Freddie Mac, the average for a 30-year fixed loan dropped to 6.47% from 6.52% the week before. Meanwhile, U.S. jobless claims edged down in a sign of job market resilience. More than a quarter of a million Americans found themselves filing for first-time unemployment benefits last week. The Labor Department says it received 226,000 initial claims in the week ending June 13th. That's about 4,000 less than the previous week's revised total and basically in line with what most analysts were expecting today. An end to the tensions between the U.S. and Iran and the reopening of the Strait of Hormuz eased inflation risks and sent oil lower and stocks higher today. The Dow gained 73 points. The Nasdaq rose 496. The S&P added 81. I'm Erica Herskowitz, Bloomberg Business on WBZ, Boston's News Radio.
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9: Red Sox start up a six-game West Coast road trip tonight when they take on the Mariners in Seattle. The Sox have lost four in a row after getting swept by the Blue Jays at Fenway this week. Toronto beat Boston 4-3 yesterday to drop the Sox to 14 games under 500. Sonny Gray says there's no sugarcoating their struggles.
10: It's very frustrating. We're not good. We're just not a good team right now. And that's just a fact. Yeah, it's frustrating. I can only speak for myself, but it's frustrating.
9: First pitch tonight is at 10:10 at the World Cup. Team USA gets back on the pitch as they face Australia this afternoon. U.S. star Christian Pulisic remains day-to-day with a calf injury. And Scotland faces Morocco in Foxborough tonight. Dan Watkins, WBZ Boston's News Radio.
8: 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All-wheel drive. Traffic on the threes.
19: It's 2:43 and we are looking north of the city. 128. Work crews, but no delays. Northbound and Waltham at Route 20. Then at Route 3 in both ways at 93. 95 south at the 128 split in Peabody. A work crew there. Not a problem. 495. Watch for road work both ways at Route 3. Both ways at 93. Not problems. Northbound, a problem. In Andover, a work crew at Route 28. It's not the slowdown. It's the fact that the ramp to Route 28 is closed. And there's another setup. That has you at the speed limit. Northbound between Broadway and Route 125. Up in Haverhill.
12: 93, watch for a setup southbound at Montvale Ave, another Roosevelt Circle, and yet another northbound at Commerce Way. 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

Father's Day on Sunday with more sun and a high of 75, with a cloudy, cool, and wet Monday in store, high 72. I'm AccuWeather meteorologist LaTroy Thornton, WBZ Boston's News Radio.

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1: Good morning, I'm Dan Watkins. Here's what's happening. A birthing center in Cambridge is getting ready to reopen its doors for the first time since the pandemic, WBZ's Emma Friedman reports.
2: The oldest birth center in the state is back open next month with lots of improvements after a six-year hiatus.
3: So we've renovated our building, we have new birth tubs, queen-size beds in the rooms.
2: Sitting directly across the street from the Cambridge Health Alliance Hospital near Harvard, this place looks a lot more like a home than a hospital. Kim Ames Camp is the director of midwifery at the birth center here.
3: We have three rooms. We hope to accommodate 100 women a year the first year, and by year four, get up to 300.
2: The relaxing environment is meant to help new mothers who are low risk succeed as maternal mortality increases in Massachusetts and around the country. Tara Singh, the chief of obstetrics and gynecology at CHA, says they now have 19 doulas that speak 13 different languages.
4: The space is just so inviting for young children, for maybe your parents or your in-laws, to all be here and celebrate birth with you.
2: In Cambridge, Emma Friedman, WBZ Boston's News Radio.
1: June is Alzheimer's Awareness Month, and there are plenty of things that people can do to protect their brain health. Neurologist Dr. Richard Isaacson says that diet and exercise are key.
5: Go for a fast walk. That's all you got to do. You can still have a conversation with a friend. You don't have to like push yourself too much. That can actually really help move things. You are what you eat when it comes to brain health also. Blueberries and strawberries instead of a yucky dessert. Fatty fish, wild salmon a couple times a week.
1: Dr. Isaacson stresses that sleep is very important in getting that amyloid plaque protein buildup in the brain cleared out overnight, along with keeping the brain engaged in learning something new. He also stresses that dental care should not be ignored, as any inflammation from the mouth goes right to the brain, fast-forwarding the aging process. The state's highest court rules that a potential ballot question that would cut the state's income tax from 5% down to 4% cannot be put in front of voters this fall. The Massachusetts Supreme Judicial Court saying in its ruling that the summary of the question prepared by the AG's office didn't inform voters that the question would also cut the state's long-term capital gains tax rate if passed. Supporters of the measure argued that Massachusetts has become too expensive, while opponents said that it would cut $5 billion in annual revenue if it became law. Oil is moving through the Middle East once again as the U.S. and Iran sign that peace deal.
6: Vice President J.D. Vance announced more oil is flowing through the Strait of Hormuz as part of an agreement to end the war. At a White House briefing, Vance says both the U.S. and Iranian militaries are doing their part.
7: The Iranians, for the second night in a row, did not shoot at any ships in the Strait of Hormuz. So far, they are honoring their end of the commitment. And on the blockade, CENTCOM has allowed north of a dozen ships to go through our naval blockade. And so we're also honoring our end of the early part of the agreement.
6: He said more than 12.5 million barrels went through the strait last night. Vance added he plans to travel to Switzerland for talks on the Iran deal, but he doesn't know when. He also lashed out at critics of the president, specifically Israeli officials.
7: If I was in the cabinet of the Israeli government, I might not be attacking the only powerful ally that I have anywhere left in the entire world.
6: High up in Juwani at the White House.
1: It's a triangle-shaped hole in the hearts of Red Sox fans in Kenmore Square, WBZ's Jay Willette explains.
8: Could I ask you your first impressions, Fenway Park, no Sitko sign?
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9: I feel like I'm getting next.
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9: Is it gone?
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9: What happened to it?
8: Sitko sign is off-site at a restoration facility. It will be back around the holidays, but placed on the same rooftop just a little more to the east. But starting now, Kenmore Square is without its guardian.
10: I think it's rotten.
9: Strange. Honestly. Quite strange.
10: So I have a t-shirt that I almost wore today that was for the Sitko sign. Yeah. That's cool.
8: Good thing you didn't. It's gone.
10: That's right.
8: Jay Willette, WBZ, Boston's News Radio.
1: One of the most beloved Boston Bruins of all time will see his number soar into the garden rafters next season.
11: The Boston Bruins will bestow the club's highest honor upon number 37, captain and 2011 Stanley Cup champion Patrice Bergeron. Bergeron was a clutch goal scorer, but also known for his toughness, a born leader who played through pain. Who can forget?

0: at the concussions or Bergeron lacing them up during the 2013 Cup Final. He had a punctured and collapsed lung, we learned later, torn cartilage, a hurt shoulder, but he played through it all and had to be hospitalized for 3 days after. Bergeron also becomes eligible for the Hockey Hall of Fame this year, with announcements to come on Monday. A one-of-a-kind player, Bruins owner Jeremy Jacobs calling Bergeron an all-time legend of the Boston Bruins. A 20-year career, all spent here in Boston. One team, just amazing.
1: For the first time in 39 years, the Boston Bruins have won the Stanley Cup.
0: Congrats, Patrice Bergeron. Drew Mulholland, WBC, Boston's News Radio.
2: As we get ready to officially welcome in summer this weekend, a lot of people are feeling guilty for staying inside. 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
3: Psychology Today says it's called sunshine guilt, and it's a nagging anxiety you feel for staying indoors on a beautiful sunny day. They call it JOMO, the joy of missing out. Staying in bed to read a book, watch a movie, or just hang out inside. Then there's the pressure of creating the perfect summer with experiences. Psychologists say it's okay to have the summer you want, whether without barbecues, parties, or ice cream. But that sounds good, too. I'm Bree Tennis.
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8: 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Traffic on the threes.
9: It is 2:53. And we're going to take a look west of town, where the Pike has westbound work at 495, then at 290 with minor delays. And then westbound at the Charlton Service Plaza with no delay. 495 north, a minor slowdown getting by the Pike and Hopkinton, a long-term project there. 290, a westbound setup in Worcester at 190, not a problem. 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Mostly clear sky, 68 degrees. Steve Perez, WBZ Traffic on the threes.
8: Here's the four-day WBZ AccuWeather forecast.
10: Expect a partly cloudy start early this morning with temperatures staying in the 60s, with those clouds giving way to sunnier conditions for the afternoon. Looks to be breezy and still warm, but not as humid, with a high once again reaching 81, then clear for much of Friday night with a low of 64, followed by a rather sunny day on Saturday, quite nice with a high near 80, followed by a cooler day for Father's Day on Sunday. We'll have more sun than clouds with a high of 75, then it turns wet for Monday with cool conditions, rain at times, even a thunderstorm, the high 72. I'm AccuWeather meteorologist LaTroy Thornton, WBZ, Boston's News Radio.
2: For those who have struggled with acne, it's a lifelong battle, but that could soon be a thing of the past thanks to a local pharmaceutical company. WBZ's Amanda Keene with details.
11: Sure, every teenager gets the occasional pimple. That goes away with time. But for some folks, acne is a lifelong struggle that impacts their physical and mental health. But that could soon all be treated with a simple shot. Two companies in the U.S. are working on an acne vaccine, arming the body with ways to fight acne-causing bacteria without ruining healthy bacteria. It sounds like a dream come true for folks that have dealt with painful acne for years. Data shows that acne is the number one issue that patients go to a dermatologist to treat. Sanofi Lab in Waltham told the Boston Globe that their shot could open the doors for other treatments for inflammatory conditions, but it's still years away. Doctors say they want to make sure this shot doesn't ruin the skin's natural protective barrier, so they don't want it to rush to market until it's ready. Amanda Keene, WBZ, Boston's News Radio.
2: Over two decades later, they're heading back to Whoville.
12: According to The Hollywood Reporter, a sequel to the live-action How the Grinch Stole Christmas is in the works, with Ron Howard set to return as director and Jim Carrey in talks to reprise his role as the classic Dr. Seuss character.
13: How dare you enter the Grinch's lair! The impudence! The audacity!
12: The first movie opened just ahead of Thanksgiving in 2000 and ended up being the top box office movie of the year domestically at $260 million. Brian Antonelli, WBZ, Boston's News Radio.
2: The heir to a raisin company is now facing hate crime charges in California. ABC's Alex Stone has the story from Los Angeles.
14: Bruce Lyon is a 64-year-old heir to Lyon Raisins, one of the world's largest raisin companies. He's now charged by LA County's district attorney with a felony hate crime count for allegedly threatening to kill a rabbi neighbor at his home in Pacific Palisades. He was arrested after allegedly making repeated anti-Semitic and racist remarks toward the rabbi. In a statement, Lyon Raisins, based in Fresno, says the alleged conduct does not reflect the values of Lyon Raisins. Alex Stone, ABC News, Los Angeles.
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0: From ABC News, I'm Dave Packer. A growing number of Republicans are speaking out against the Iran deal that the president signed to bring an end to the war. Senator Ted Cruz said it would be an enormous mistake to include a $300 billion account to rebuild Iran as part of the memo of understanding.
1: Giving billions of dollars to theocratic lunatics who want to murder us is an exceptionally bad idea.
0: And Vice President J.D. Vance playing defense.
3: The U.S. pledges to work to unfreeze some $24 billion in Iranian assets and to help create a $300 billion reconstruction fund for Iran. Vance dismissing critics with an especially harsh warning for anguished Israelis, America's partners in this war, but not in this deal.
4: Anybody in Israel who thinks their biggest problem is the president of the United States needs to wake up and smell the reality of the situation that country is in.
5: The reality here in Washington is that many Republicans fear that Iran will benefit from this deal and use any money they receive to rebuild its military and fund terrorism.
0: ABC's Mary Bruce. Cuban lawmakers today unanimously approving sweeping reforms backed by the Communist Party that would privatize a vast swath of the country's socialist economy, including allowing private banks and real estate ventures. Arthur's now a post-tropical storm, but parts of Louisiana and Mississippi, the damage is done.
17: Families in waist-deep water looking for dry land. Flash flood emergencies fueled by remnants of Tropical Storm Arthur. In Stone County, Mississippi, rescuers in boats using paddles to pound on windows, pulling people and pets from multiple inundated RVs. More than 2 feet of rain in spots.
0: ABC's Faith Abube in Mobile, Alabama. A star-studded celebration for the grand opening of the Obama Presidential Center in Chicago.
26: Three former presidents and first ladies joining the Obamas in the city where it all started with that victory speech nearly two decades ago.
0: That's ABC's Alex Perez. 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
2: Good morning. I'm Dan Watkins. Here's what's happening. A celebration is planned at Boston City Hall Friday for Juneteenth, the holiday that marks the end of slavery in the United States. WBZ's Mike Macklin tells us what's in store.
27: Boston City Councilor Reverend Minyard Culpepper was among Boston's black elected officials who gathered at City Hall on the eve of the holiday.
28: There would not be a United States of America, the richest country in the world, if there wasn't some black men and women in the cotton field picking cotton. We know that the truth has set us free. And the truth of the matter is, we've come so far that we ain't going back.
27: Juneteenth observances are scheduled throughout the weekend in Boston. At City Hall, Mike Macklin, WBZ, Boston's News Radio.
2: Coming up, a shooting at a central Massachusetts hotel leaves one person in critical condition and a pregnant suspect dead. Details next.
8: 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All-wheel drive. Traffic on the threes.
9: It's 3:03. We're looking south of the city, just getting word of a crash expressway south in the right lane, somewhere before Neponset Circle. Looks like so far not backing anything up, but it will because the right lane is closed and now they're about to close a second lane. So the two right lanes are going to be shut down there due to that four-car crash on the southbound expressway. Route 3 north and south of Route 14, no work crew delays, but a work crew in your way. 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Mostly clear sky, 68 degrees. Steve Perez, WBZ, traffic on the threes.
8: Here's the four-day WBZ AccuWeather forecast.
10: The early morning brings some clouds and temperatures staying in the 60s, with a few clouds around through the morning hours of this Juneteenth holiday before more sun in the afternoon. It's a breezy and warm day once again, but less humid with another high of 81 in store, followed by a generally clear Friday night and a low of 64. Saturday brings the start of a nice weekend with sunshine, breezy conditions, and a high close to 80, with a cooler Father's Day on Sunday with more sun than clouds, high 75, before a cloudy, cool, and wet Monday with rain and a thunderstorm around, high 72. I'm AccuWeather Meteor meteorologist LaTroy Thornton, WBZ, Boston's News Radio.
2: We're learning more about a chaotic scene at a Sturbridge

0: Hotel early Thursday morning that included a car crash, gunshots, and an innocent bystander being sent to the hospital in critical condition. Officials say a woman who was 8 months pregnant smashed her car into the Sturbridge Plaza Hotel and opened fire, critically injuring the bystander in the lobby. Police Chief Earl Desert says police got the call just before 1 a.m.
1: Upon their arrival, they observed somebody already had a gunshot wound. Despite that, they continued into the building without hesitation, located the shooter, and was about to attempt to de-escalate the situation. However, the suspect shot herself.
0: The suspect died. Officials say they believe the woman came to the hotel looking for two people that she knew. The man who was sent to the hospital was not one of them. He's in critical but stable condition after suffering a gunshot wound to the torso. The Worcester County DA says this is a very complicated case, but they're describing it as a domestic violence situation. It was a busy day in Plymouth Superior Court Thursday ahead of Lindsey Clancy's upcoming murder trial, which is set to begin next month. WBZ's Brooke McCarthy with the latest.
2: Despite objections from the current homeowner, Judge William Sullivan allowed the prosecution's motion for a site view at the former home of Lindsey Clancy, where she allegedly strangled to death her three kids back in 2023.
3: Whether the homeowner feels the need for the view or not, it's really the court's decision.
2: The judge also heard arguments on the prosecution's motion to play the 911 call her husband made after coming home to find Clancy hurt outside and the three kids in the basement. However, the judge did not rule yet on that.
3: I'm inclined to allow all of it, but I just, before it goes in front of a jury, I just kind of want to make sure that I've kind of vetted it.
2: The judge also ruling some of the autopsy photos will be allowed at trial. The defense plans to make an insanity defense, saying Clancy suffered from postpartum psychosis and was over-medicated. Brooke McCarthy, WBZ Boston's News Radio.
0: With America's 250th birthday right around the corner, the Museum of Fine Arts is giving its Art of the Americas wing a shake-up. WBZ's Kyle Bray tells us about it.
4: There are a lot of different things, people, and places that went into creating what America is today, and the MFA wants to show off those roots with a new reimagined first floor of the Art of the Americas wing. Curator Erica Hirschler tells me they brought in new works and gave new perspectives on old ones in new themed rooms throughout the exhibit.
5: We have one that's about Boston and its world that shows the connections between Boston, the Caribbean, London, and Native Nations.
4: And among that gallery is the first ever Haitian artwork on display in the museum's history. It includes a room dedicated to the work of John Singleton Copley, the mythology of George Washington, and even how Asian art influenced the early Americas. Hirschler says they wanted to show how many different cultures came together to shape what we today call America.
5: It's not only a story of independence in the 18th century, but it's also very much a story of interdependence.
4: From the MFA, Kyle Bray, WBZ, Boston's News Radio.
0: Coming up, we now know that there will be one less question on the Massachusetts ballot this November. Find out more next.
6: Prepare to pay more for your Apple products. The company is raising prices because of the increasing costs of memory and storage chips. CEO Tim Cook told the Wall Street Journal that Apple's been trying to shield customers from price increases, but the situation has become unsustainable. Demand for the chips has skyrocketed alongside the growth of AI data centers. Meanwhile, the number of student loan borrowers in default soared to about 9.2 million people in April after the government ended a four-year pause on collections. About 20% of the 43 million Americans with student debt are more than a year behind on their payments, and about 3 million people are 90 days behind on payments. The Education Department is temporarily lowering interest rates for borrowers who sign up for autopay when enrolling in the new repayment programs by July 1st. Wall Street staged a comeback today with stocks climbing as the U.S.-Iran deal spurs optimism. The Dow added 73 points, the Nasdaq gained 496, and the S&P rose 81. I'm Erica Herskowitz, Bloomberg Business on WBZ, Boston's News Radio.
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0: The Red Sox have lost four straight as they head out west to start up a six-game road trip. The Sox lost to the Blue Jays 4-3 yesterday as Toronto finished off the sweep at Fenway. Closer Aroldis Chapman suffered the loss as he allowed a run for just the second time this season. Catcher Connor Wong, very frustrated after this one.
15: Just kind of unlucky break, and kind of really hurts when we're going like this. It stings even worse. So,
0: first pitch against the Mariners in Seattle tonight is at 10:10. Meanwhile, the U.S. men's national team is also in Seattle as they take on Australia in group play at the World Cup at 3 o'clock. After that one, Scotland faces Morocco in Foxborough at 6. Dan Watkins, WBZ, Boston's News Radio.
14: 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All-wheel drive. Traffic on the threes.
16: It is 3:13, and we're looking south of the city on the southbound expressway. The two right lanes are closed at Freeport Street due to a four-vehicle crash. Just a slowdown getting by. Not as jammed up as I expected it to be, but there is light volume at this town, so there's that. Routes 24 and 95 are fine. Watch for work crews. Route 3 both ways near Route 14 in Duxbury. Not slowing anyone down. That is long-term work. They will clear, but the cones will remain. 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Mostly clear sky, 67 degrees. Steve Perez, WBZ. Traffic on the threes.
14: Here's the four-day WBZ AccuWeather forecast.
17: The early morning hours of this Juneteenth holiday look to be partly cloudy as temperatures hold in the 60s, and those clouds eventually give way to more afternoon sun. Turns out to be a nice day, still warm but less humid, with a breeze at times and another high of 81, leading to a generally clear Friday night with a low reaching 64, then a nice start to the weekend on Saturday, still breezy but with plenty of sun and a high close to 80. Turns a touch cooler for Father's Day on Sunday with more sun and a high of 75, with a cloudy, cool, and wet Monday in store, high 72. I'm AccuWeather meteorologist LaTroy Thornton, WBZ Boston's News Radio.

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1: Good morning, I'm Dan Watkins. Here's what's happening. As the ballot comes together for Massachusetts voters this fall, a proposal to slash the income tax in the Bay State will not be on it. WBZ's Madison Rogers with details.
2: One of the most anticipated potential ballot questions has been blocked by the state's highest court. It's a measure that would bring the state income tax from 5 to 4%, and the Supreme Judicial Court has ruled that the summary of the proposal from the Mass Attorney General's office is significantly misleading. That summary, used throughout the signature-gathering process, says the measure wouldn't change the tax rate for long-term capital gains income, but opponents of the question have argued that's not true. It would bring it down with the way state tax laws are structured. And now the High Court says they're right. Initiative backers reacting call it an unprecedented ruling that disenfranchises voters. Opponents with the AFL-CIO say the decision makes it clear billionaires can't buy themselves sneaky tax breaks. And the Attorney General's office says it respects the decision and will continue to work diligently to ensure initiatives are summarized fairly. Madison Rogers, WBZ, Boston's News Radio.
1: In the Middle East, oil tankers have begun moving freely through the Strait of Hormuz as the U.S. lifts its blockade of Iranian ports following the signing of the peace deal between the two nations. Back in Washington, there's mixed reaction to the Memorandum of Understanding. President Trump is defending the MOU, but lawmakers on both sides of the aisle are raising questions about the terms of the deal, including the lifting of that naval blockade, which allows Iran to immediately resume selling oil. ABC's Selena Wang with more.
3: This deal also says that the U.S. commits to negotiating to lift all sanctions against Iran and release billions of dollars in frozen Iranian assets if certain progress marks are made. And when it comes to the Strait of Hormuz, it says that for 60 days, there will be no charge for allowing free passage through the strait, which leaves open the possibility that fees could be charged after that point, which is a power that Iran did not have before this war began.
1: Meanwhile, White House envoy Steve Witkoff told lawmakers on Thursday that Iran will invite the UN's nuclear watchdog agency to inspect its nuclear sites and begin work on identifying and uncovering the locations of Tehran's enriched material. Also, happening on Capitol Hill, members of Congress in both parties are looking into the movement of nearly $400 million from last year's One Big Beautiful Bill to fund White House security needs. The question is, will any of that money go towards funding a ballroom that the president has insisted would be privately financed? ABC's Stephen Portnoy with more.
4: The $397 million was quietly transferred to Secret Service accounts over the past week for White House security measures. When asked by ABC News what the money is for, a senior administration official didn't mention the ballroom project, saying only that the money from last year's One Big Beautiful Bill will be used on necessary security upgrades to the White House complex, including a new visitor screening center. But word of the funds transfer has sparked questions on Capitol Hill, as the Washington Post reports officials have planned for half of the ballroom's cost to be covered by taxpayer-funded entities, including the Secret Service and the military. Stephen Portnoy, ABC News, The White House.
1: A new poll takes a deeper look at the affordability of health care in the U.S.
5: A new poll finds that the number of Americans that can afford high-quality health care has fallen. New data from the West Health Gallup Affordability Index shows that only half of U.S. adults could afford their health care and had access to quality care last year. Concerns about affording health care in the year ahead were also at a record high since tracking began in 2021. The survey, conducted from October to December 2025, shows that inflation and rising health care costs were straining Americans even before health care cuts took effect this year. Many are worried they won't be able to pay for care. The findings show a decline in healthcare affordability across various demographics, including among younger adults, older adults, and women. Haya Pinjwani, Washington.
1: A British band from the 80s whose following is still growing will have a bunch of their memorabilia featured in Worcester this weekend, WBZ's Sherry Small reports.
6: It's the 40th anniversary of the Queen Is Dead album. The British group The Smiths were together from just 1982 to 87. What kind of music is it?
7: I'd say like indie rock.
6: Daniel Savastano is the president and founder of the online virtual gallery, The Smiths Museum.
7: They released 4 albums, a boatload of singles, and sort of really developed a small cult following at the time. They really speak to people, and people sort of really latch on to them.
6: This Saturday, he's putting on an exhibit at Worcester Polytechnic Institute at Alden Memorial Hall from 12 to 6, where hundreds of pieces of memorabilia will be on display.
7: Tons of original posters, original t-shirts. The highlight is the 40-foot stage backdrop that the band actually played in front of every night on the Queen is Dead tour. So we have that. That's going to be set up for the first time in 40 years.
6: Sherry Small, WBZ Boston's News Radio.
1: Screen time is dominating the dinner table these days.
8: A new study published in JAMA Pediatrics shows 77% of parents and 68% of children use screens during their last family meal. Experts say this has a negative impact on health because studies show families who regularly eat together without screens have children with better diets and lower risks of substance abuse and better overall health. The survey involved 357 parents who had at least one child between the ages of 4 and 10. I'm Chris Caraggio.
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10: 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All-wheel drive. Traffic on the threes.
0: It is 3:23, and downtown things are looking good all over. The connector, the Tobin, the Pike, and the airport tunnel south of town. We are seeing a slowdown at Freeport Street Expressway South due to a multi-vehicle right lane crash. And then a work crew in Duxbury, Route 3 North and southbound near Route 14 should be wrapping up shortly. When they are gone, there will be some cones that remain. 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For victims of drunk and drug driving, your grief is unique, but you are not alone. 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Steve Perez, WBZ Traffic on the Threes.
10: Here's the 4-day WBZ AccuWeather forecast.
17: Expect a partly cloudy start early this morning with temperatures staying in the 60s, with those clouds giving way to sunnier conditions for the afternoon. Looks to be breezy and still warm, but not as humid, with a high once again reaching 81, then clear for much of Friday night with a low of 64, followed by a rather sunny day on Saturday, quite nice with a high near 80, followed by a cooler day for Father's Day on Sunday. We'll have more sun than clouds with a high of 75, then it turns wet for Monday with cool conditions, rain at times, even a thunderstorm, the high 72. I'm AccuWeather meteorologist LaTroy Thornton, WBZ, Boston's News Radio.
18: Nothing brings us together like celebrating a victory as a team. Play your part. Stay alert. Speak up. If you see something, say something. Report suspicious behavior to local law enforcement.
1: A joke from the governor is hitting close to home for one local Scottish pub, WBZ's Jared Brosnan explains.
19: Governor Healey posted a video declaring that haggis, the national dish of Scotland, is legal in Massachusetts. While she since clarified that she was joking, there's a real push from The Haven, Boston's only Scottish pub, to make legalized haggis a reality.
20: A group of people have been over, been nicely forgiving of us, because there is a difference between the haggis in Scotland and the haggis in America.
19: While The Haven's version of haggis is still flying off the shelves, owner Jason Waddleton says it's not possible to recreate the traditional version in the States.
20: Haggis in Scotland incorporates a quite specific ingredient, and that is the lamb lungs, called the lights, and that is actually not a part of the animal that you're allowed to use in the United States, FDA recommendations, etc.
19: So no changes to the Haven's haggis pie recipe in the immediate future.
20: It's in a puff pastry that's beautiful, buttery, and you bite into that and then you get the lovely flavor of the haggis.
19: Governor Healey has since apologized for the confusion. Jared Brosnan, WBZ, Boston's News Radio.
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1: There's some good news for Bon Jovi fans ahead of the band's upcoming comeback tour. Jennifer Polsoni explains.
23: It's my life.
24: John Bon Jovi says he's fully recovered from his vocal cord surgery and is ready to hit the stage with Bon Jovi next month. The singer, who underwent vocal cord surgery in 2022, telling People magazine that his recovery took longer than expected, but he never lost faith.
23: We'll give it a shot.
24: After Bon Jovi's 2022 tour, the frontman was unsure if he would ever tour again. The band now set to play 9 shows at Madison Square Garden in July. I'm Jennifer Polsoni.
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1: Good morning, I'm Dan Watkins. Here's what's happening. One person is in critical but stable condition after a shooting at a Sturbridge hotel in the early hours Thursday morning. Officials say the shooter was a pregnant woman who crashed her car into the side of the Sturbridge Plaza Hotel and then opened fire.
5: Investigators say that 28-year-old woman went there looking for two people she knew.
6: Screaming, "Where are you? Where are you?"
5: Police say at some point during the shooting, she struck and critically injured a person inside.
7: The victim remains in critical but stable condition at this point. And the investigators believe that that person was not one of the people that the woman who arrived at the hotel had targeted.
5: Worcester County DA Joseph Early Jr. says police arrived to the scene and ran into the hotel, finding the suspect inside with a gun.
7: A couple of commands were given by the police. It moved very, very fast. Put down the gun, put down the gun. Came around the corner, and that's when the fatal shot was fired.
5: And investigators say police never fired a shot. The woman turned the gun on herself.
1: That was WBZ-TV's Aaron Parsegian reporting. Officials say that this is a very complicated case, but they're describing it as a domestic violence situation. More than a dozen people have been charged in a wide-ranging benefit fraud scheme. WBZ's Mike Macklin says the suspects include four U.S. citizens and 11 illegal aliens.
8: They're charged with stealing a total of more than $1.4 million in SNAP benefits, mass health benefits, disability, and unemployment benefits. Several of them are accused of living under stolen identities. U.S. Attorney Leah Foley says the arrests are just the beginning of what will be a sustained and ongoing crackdown on benefit fraud in Massachusetts.
9: We have dozens and dozens of fraud cases in the pipeline and numerous ongoing investigations involving systemic, large-scale fraud schemes. So I assure you, there will be more coming.
8: Those charged face prison sentences of up to 20 years and fines of up to $250,000. At the federal courthouse, Mike Macklin, WBZ, Boston's News Radio.
1: In Washington, President Trump is facing pushback from his own party over the peace deal with Iran.
11: Some Republican senators and allies of President Trump have harsh reviews for his agreement to end the Iran war. Senate Armed Services Committee Chair Roger Wicker says the president pursued peace through strength and hopes the intermediaries working on this deal are not undermining that objective. Louisiana Republican John Kennedy says Iran has 60 days to prove itself.
12: I trust the Iranian government, like I trust gas station sushi. The Iranian government, not the Iranian people, the Iranian government are a bunch of religious nuts.
11: On social media, President Trump called his critics fools. Ed Donahue, Washington.
1: Coming up, the Tartan Army gives back. That story and more next.
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13: 3:33, and we're keeping an eye on a crash south of the city on the expressway involving four vehicles blocking two right lanes before Freeport Street. Still seeing a pretty good delay there on 95, Route 24, Route 3. There's no delays, and you're good downtown all over. and support is sponsored by Compassion International. 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Text the word radio to 83393. Mostly clear sky, 68 degrees. Steve Perez, WBZ, traffic on the threes.
10: Here's the four-day WBZ AccuWeather forecast.
0: The early morning brings some clouds and temperatures staying in the 60s, with a few clouds around through the morning hours of this Juneteenth holiday before more sun in the afternoon. It's a breezy and warm day once again, but less humid, with another high of 81 in store, followed by a generally clear Friday night and a low of 64. Saturday brings the start of a nice weekend with sunshine, breezy conditions, and a high close to 80, with a cooler Father's Day on Sunday with more sun than clouds, high 75, before a cloudy, cool, and wet Monday with rain and a thunderstorm around, high 72. I'm AccuWeather Meteorologist LaTroy Thornton, WBZ, Boston's News Radio.

0: World Cup action returns to Foxborough Friday when Scotland takes on Morocco. The Scots have been very popular during their time visiting Boston so far, but some Scottish fans took a break from partying to give back to their new home for the World Cup. WBZ's Kyle Bray explains.
1: Justine Kelly is not Scottish, but her work with Scotland Development International has made her beloved amongst her Scottish colleagues. That's why during their visit to Boston, the Tartan Army wanted to give back to Spalding Rehabilitation Center, where Justine recovered after she had a stroke. Brendan McLoon was on hand to present a $3,000 check to Spalding from a fundraiser they did back home.
2: We care a great deal about Justine and the treatment she received here. It was fantastic, so we're very thankful for that.
1: Spalding Chair Dr. Daniel Danishvar says they're not only grateful for the gift, but for the Tartan Army bringing the party to Boston.
3: It's been amazing. Just the life you've brought to our city is just been so inspiring, and we welcome you back anytime.
1: And of course, they ended things with a chant.
4: No Spalding, no party. No Spalding, no
1: From Charlestown, Kyle Bray, WBZ, Boston's News Radio.
0: Meanwhile, this likely won't be the last time that the Tartan Army descends on Boston, WBZ's Jared Brosnan explains.
5: Owner of the Haven, Jason Waddleton, created the Scottish pub in Jamaica Plain 16 years ago.
6: Jason had a vision for how to create a home for everyone here. I'm not sure you envisioned that this would, 16 years later, be a site of international diplomacy as well, where we're signing sister city agreements.
5: Mayor Michelle Wu getting the ball rolling on an official partnership between Boston and Glasgow.
6: We are both cities that are champions of arts and culture and innovation, but also we are we're willing to fight for it.
5: The partnership will be set in stone next spring when Lord Provost of Glasgow, Jacqueline McLaren, returns to Boston.
6: She's going to be back in town next April for Tartan Day in the United States, and so we'll sign an official document cementing our sister city partnership then.
5: While Wu hopes this is the first of many Tartan Army takeovers, the Scots are expected to continue traveling with the team to Florida following Friday night's game against Morocco in Foxborough. Jared Brosnan, WBZ, Boston's News Radio.
0: All of the living former U.S. presidents came together in Chicago Thursday as the ribbon was cut at the Obama Presidential Center, an $850 million project more than a decade in the making. In his speech, Obama called for unity and decency and urged people to continue to engage in the political process.
7: I hope this center will serve as an affirmation of just how special, how precious our democracy truly is, and remind us what we can achieve when we embrace our shared responsibilities as citizens.
0: The star-studded opening featured performances from Bruce Springsteen and Stevie Wonder. President Trump, who's mocked the design and the cost of the center, was apparently not invited. Coming up, the state's oldest birthing center is back open for business next month. Find out more next.
8: Amazon is in talks to sell its custom-made artificial intelligence chips for use in other companies' data centers, a move that would cut into NVIDIA's dominance. Amazon's AI chief says the company's begun discussions with potential customers but declined to name them and views AI infrastructure as rapidly evolving. The third version of Amazon's AI accelerator, Trainium, is largely sold out, and there's already strong interest in a fourth version expected to debut next year. Meanwhile, a new iPhone Air is apparently in the works. Sources tell Bloomberg Apple is preparing a second-generation iPhone Air for spring 2027. Current prototypes add a second rear camera for ultra-wide angle photography, and Apple's also working to improve the battery life. Apple sees the camera system and battery life as two of the biggest opportunities for updating the Air. Stocks climbed on Wall Street today. The Dow added 72 points. The Nasdaq added 496. The S&P up 81. I'm Erica Herskowitz, Bloomberg Business on WBZ, Boston's News Radio.
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0: The Red Sox fell to the Blue Jays 4-3 at Fenway yesterday as Toronto finished off the series sweep. The Sox have lost four straight games and are the only team in the American League that hasn't reached the 30-win mark. They start up a six-game road trip in Seattle tonight. First pitch against the Mariners is at 10:10. Elsewhere in baseball, the Angels play star outfielder Mike Trout on the 10-day injured list with a hamstring strain. World Cup action continues today with four more group play matches, starting with the U.S. taking on Australia in Seattle at 3. U.S. star Christian Pulisic's status is up in the air as he continues to rehab a calf injury. He did not practice with the team this week. And Scotland plays Morocco in Foxborough tonight at 6 o'clock. Dan Watkins, WBZ, Boston's News Radio.
14: 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All-wheel drive. Traffic on the threes.
15: It's 3:43. We're going to look west of town. We're on the Pike after 495. Still reducing speed for a work zone there. There was a setup at 290. That's clearing out. And a westbound work crew at the Charlton Service Plaza is gone. Watch for a work crew, Route 2 East at 495, westbound at 190, wrapping up, and 495 north by the Pike in Hopkinton, long-term work there, just a minor slowdown. 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Mostly clear skies, 67 degrees. Steve Perez, WBZ traffic on the threes.
14: Here's the four-day WBZ AccuWeather forecast.
16: The early morning hours of this Juneteenth holiday look to be partly cloudy as temperatures hold in the 60s, and those clouds eventually give way to more afternoon sun. Turns out to be a nice day, still warm but less humid, with a breeze at times and another high of 81, leading to a generally clear Friday night with a low reaching 64, then a nice start to the weekend on Saturday, still breezy but with plenty of sun and a high close to 80. Turns a touch cooler for Father's Day on Sunday with more sun and a high of 75, with a cloudy, cool, and wet Monday in store, high 72. I'm AccuWeather meteorologist LaTroy Thornton, WBZ, Boston's News Radio.

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1: We have 3 rooms. We hope to accommodate 100 women a year the first year, and by year 4 get up to 300.
0: The relaxing environment is meant to help new mothers who are low risk succeed as maternal mortality increases in Massachusetts and around the country. Tara Singh, the chief of obstetrics and gynecology at CHA, says they now have 19 doulas that speak 13 different languages.
2: The space is just so inviting for young children, for maybe your parents or your in-laws, to all be here and celebrate birth with you.
0: In Cambridge, Emma Friedman, WBZ Boston's News Radio.
3: June is Alzheimer's Awareness Month, and there are plenty of things that people can do to protect their brain health. Neurologist Dr. Richard Isaacson says that diet and exercise are key.
4: Go for a fast walk. That's all you got to do. You can still have a conversation with a friend. You don't have to like push yourself too much. That can actually really help move things. You are what you eat when it comes to brain health also. Blueberries and strawberries instead of a yucky dessert. Fatty fish, wild salmon a couple times a week.
3: Dr. Isaacson stresses that sleep is very important in getting that amyloid plaque protein buildup in the brain cleared out overnight, along with keeping the brain engaged and learning something new. He also stresses that dental care should not be ignored, as any inflammation from the mouth goes right to the brain, fast-forwarding the aging process. The state's highest court rules that a potential ballot question that would cut the state's income tax from 5% down to 4% cannot be put in front of voters this fall. The Massachusetts Supreme Judicial Court saying in its ruling that the summary of the question prepared by the AG's office didn't inform voters that the question would also cut the state's long-term capital gains tax rate if passed. Supporters of the measure argued that Massachusetts has become too expensive, while opponents said that it would cut $5 billion in annual revenue if it became law. Oil is moving through the Middle East once again as the U.S. and Iran sign that peace deal.
5: Vice President J.D. Vance announced more oil is flowing through the Strait of Hormuz as part of an agreement to end the war. At a White House briefing, Vance says both the U.S. and Iranian militaries are doing their part.
6: The Iranians, for the second night in a row, did not shoot at any ships in the Strait of Hormuz. So far, they are honoring their end of the commitment. And on the blockade, CENTCOM has allowed north of a dozen ships to go through our naval blockade. And so we're also honoring our end of the early part of the agreement.
5: He said more than 12.5 million barrels went through the strait last night. Vance added he plans to travel to Switzerland for talks on the Iran deal, but he doesn't know when. He also lashed out at critics of the president, specifically Israeli officials.
6: If I was in the cabinet of the Israeli government, I might not be attacking the only powerful ally that I have anywhere left in the entire world.
5: Hayup Njwani at the White House.
3: It's a triangle-shaped hole in the hearts of Red Sox fans in Kenmore Square, WBZ's Jay Willett explains.
7: Could I ask you your first impressions? Fenway Park, no Sitco sign.
8: It's gone.
7: Yeah,
8: I feel like I'm getting messed.
7: No, it's gone. 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
8: Is it gone?
7: It's gone.
8: What happened to it?
7: Sitco sign is off-site at a restoration facility. It will be back around the holidays, but placed on the same rooftop just a little more to the east. But starting now, Kenmore Square is without its guardian.
9: I think it's rotten.
8: Strange. Honestly. Quite strange.
9: So I have a t-shirt that I almost wore today that was for the Sitco sign. Yeah. It's cool.
7: Good thing you didn't. It's gone.
9: That's right.
7: Jay Willett, WBZ, Boston's News Radio.
3: One of the most beloved Boston Bruins of all time will see his number soar into the garden rafters next season.
10: The Boston Bruins will bestow the club's highest honor upon number 37, captain and 2011 Stanley Cup champion Patrice Bergeron. Bergeron was a clutch goal scorer, but also known for his toughness, a born leader who played through pain. Who can forget the concussions or Bergeron lacing them up during the 2013 Cup Final? He had a punctured and collapsed lung, we learned later, torn cartilage, a hurt shoulder, but he played through it all and had to be hospitalized for 3 days after. Bergeron also becomes eligible for the Hockey Hall of Fame this year, with announcements to come on Monday. A one-of-a-kind player, Bruins owner Jeremy Jacobs calling Bergeron an all-time legend of the Boston Bruins. A 20-year career, all spent here in Boston. One team, just amazing.
11: For the first time in 39 years, the Boston Bruins have won the Stanley Cup.
10: Congrats, Patrice Bergeron. Drew Mahal in WBC, Boston's News Radio.
3: As we get ready to officially welcome in summer this weekend, a lot of people are feeling guilty for staying inside. It's a phenomenon known as sunshine guilt.
12: Psychology Today says it's called sunshine guilt, and it's a nagging anxiety you feel for staying indoors on a beautiful sunny day. They call it JOMO, the joy of missing out. Staying in bed to read a book, watch a movie, or just hang out inside.

0: outside. Then there's the pressure of creating the perfect summer with experiences. Psychologists say it's okay to have the summer you want, with or without barbecues, parties, or ice cream. But that sounds good, too. I'm Bree Tennis.
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2: 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Traffic on the Threes.
8: It's 3:53, and looking south of the city, still seeing a slowdown on the southbound expressway due to a multi-car crash before Freeport Street, blocking the right lane. It was jammed up, so things are improving, but watch for that as you head south of town. Just stay to the left on the expressway. Other than that, we're good on 2495 and Route 3. 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Mostly clear sky, 65 degrees. Steve Perez, WBZ Traffic on the Threes.
2: Here's the four-day WBZ AccuWeather forecast.
9: Expect a partly cloudy start early this morning with temperatures staying in the 60s, with those clouds giving way to sunnier conditions for the afternoon. Looks to be breezy and still warm, but not as humid, with a high once again reaching 81, then clear for much of Friday night with a low of 64, followed by a rather sunny day on Saturday, quite nice with a high near 80, followed by a cooler day for Father's Day on Sunday. We'll have more sun than clouds with a high of 75, then it turns wet for Monday with cool conditions, rain at times, even a thunderstorm, the high 72. I'm AccuWeather meteorologist LaTroy Thornton, WBZ, Boston's News Radio.
10: For those who have struggled with acne, it's a lifelong battle, but that could soon be a thing of the past thanks to a local pharmaceutical company. WBZ's Amanda Keene with details.
11: Sure, every teenager gets the occasional pimple. That goes away with time. But for some folks, acne is a lifelong struggle that impacts their physical and mental health. But that could soon all be treated with a simple shot. Two companies in the U.S. are working on an acne vaccine, arming the body with ways to fight acne-causing bacteria without ruining healthy bacteria. It sounds like a dream come true for folks that have dealt with painful acne for years. Data shows that acne is the number one issue that patients go to a dermatologist to treat. Sanofi Lab in Waltham told the Boston Globe that their shot could open the doors for other treatments for inflammatory conditions, but it's still years away. Doctors say they want to make sure this shot doesn't ruin the skin's natural protective barrier, so they don't want it to rush to market until it's ready. Amanda Keene, WBZ, Boston's News Radio.
10: Over two decades later, they're heading back to Whoville.
12: According to The Hollywood Reporter, a sequel to the live-action How the Grinch Stole Christmas is in the works, with Ron Howard set to return as director and Jim Carrey in talks to reprise his role as the classic Dr. Seuss character.
13: How dare you enter the Grinch's lair! The impudent! The audacity!
12: The first movie opened just ahead of Thanksgiving in 2000 and ended up being the top box office movie of the year domestically at $260 million. Ryan Antonelli, WBZ, Boston's News Radio.
10: The heir to a raisin company is now facing hate crime charges in California. ABC's Alex Stone has the story from Los Angeles.
14: Bruce Lyon is a 64-year-old heir to Lyon Raisins, one of the world's largest raisin companies. He's now charged by LA County's district attorney with a felony hate crime count for allegedly threatening to kill a rabbi neighbor at his home in Pacific Palisades. He was arrested after allegedly making repeated anti-Semitic and racist remarks toward the rabbi. In a statement, Lyon Raisins, based in Fresno, says the alleged conduct does not reflect the values of Lyon Raisins. Alex Stone, ABC News, Los Angeles.
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0: ABC News. I'm Dave Packer. A state of emergency declared in Louisiana after post-tropical storm Arthur tore through widespread damage and flooding, more than 2 feet of rain in some spots. ABC's Faith Abube is farther along the Gulf Coast.
1: Here in Mobile, Alabama, several roads shut down because of the flooding, but drivers have been ignoring some of these signs. Authorities are urging people to stay off the roads because this area could see up to another foot of rain by the time all of this is over.
0: A flood threat into the morning. Vice President J.D. Vance delaying his trip to Switzerland. He was expected to leave for a new round of talks on Thursday night focused on implementing the deal with Iran, but the White House is now citing logistics of the negotiations, saying they've never been simple. Earlier, the vice president defended the memorandum of understanding, which allows Iran to resume oil sales.
3: The United States isn't giving up a cent of money to Iran, and even the economic benefits, the sanctions relief and so forth that comes along with this bargain only happens if the Iranians perform.
0: National Park Service employees spent Thursday trying to clean up the Lincoln Memorial reflecting pool days after workers finished painting the bottom of the pool American flag blue. At the direction of President Trump, the water turned green from algae. On top of that, the new paint is starting to peel.
4: No comment yet from the White House. The company that painted the pool had virtually no experience as a federal contractor.
5: You can have something you're going to be very proud of, and it'll last for 50 to 100 years before you have to do anything.
4: Last week, the pool was blue. 2 days later, it started to turn green. And then 4 days later, algae appeared everywhere. Workers seen pouring in hydrogen peroxide. The Department of Interior saying workers were using nanobubble technology to remove it.
0: ABC's Jacqueline Lee. Luigi Mangione's legal team Thursday withdrew its intention to evoke a psychiatric defense in the state trial over the killing of UnitedHealthcare CEO Brian Thompson one day after announcing it in court. 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
10: Good morning, I'm Dan Watkins. Here's what's happening. A celebration is planned at Boston City Hall Friday for Juneteenth, the holiday that marks the end of slavery in the United States. WBZ's Mike Macklin tells us what's in store.
25: Boston City Councilor Reverend Minyard Culpepper was among Boston's black elected officials who gathered at City Hall on the eve of the holiday.
26: There would not be a United States of America, the richest country in the world, if there wasn't some black men and women in the cotton field picking cotton. We know that the truth has set us free. And the truth of the matter is, we've come so far that we ain't going back.
25: Juneteenth observances are scheduled throughout the weekend in Boston. At City Hall, Mike Macklin, WBZ, Boston's News Radio.
10: Coming up, a shooting at a central Massachusetts hotel leaves one person in critical condition and a pregnant suspect dead. Details next.
2: 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All-wheel drive. Traffic on the threes.
8: It is 4:03, looking south of the city. Expressway, the southbound side. It was a four-car crash by Freeport Street. Was slowing things down for a while. That just cleared. All lanes are open. You're picking up momentum here in real time as we speak. While I speak, you listen. Downtown, you're looking good along the Charles on Soldiers Field Road and Sturro Drive. The deck to connector, the Tobin, the Pike, looking good. 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Mostly clear sky, 65 degrees. Steve Perez, WBZ, traffic on the threes.
2: Here's the four-day WBZ AccuWeather forecast.
9: The early morning brings some clouds and temperatures staying in the 60s, with a few clouds around through the morning hours of this Juneteenth holiday before more sun in the afternoon. It's a breezy and warm day once again, but less humid with another high of 81 in store, followed by a generally clear Friday night and a low of 64. Saturday brings the start of a nice weekend with sunshine, breezy conditions, and a high close to 80, with a cooler Father's Day on Sunday with more sun than clouds, high 75, before a cloudy, cool, and wet Monday with rain and a thunderstorm around, high 72. I'm AccuWeather meteorologist LaTroy Thornton, WBZ, Boston's News Radio.
10: We're learning more about a chaotic scene at a Sturbridge hotel early Thursday morning that included a car crash, gunshots, and an innocent bystander being sent to the hospital in critical condition. Officials say a woman who was 8 months pregnant smashed her car into the Sturbridge Plaza Hotel and opened fire, critically injuring the bystander in the lobby. Police Chief Earl Desert says police got the call just before 1 a.m.
6: Upon their arrival, they observed somebody already had a gunshot wound. Despite that, they continued into the building without hesitation, located the shooter, and was about to attempt to de-escalate the situation. However, the suspect shot herself.
10: The suspect died. Officials say they believe the woman came to the hotel looking for two people that she knew. The man who was sent to the hospital was not one of them. He's in critical but stable condition after suffering a gunshot wound to the torso. The Worcester County DA says this is a very complicated case, but they're describing it as a domestic violence situation. It was a busy day in Plymouth Superior Court Thursday ahead of Lindsay Clancy's upcoming murder trial, which is set to begin next month. WBZ's Brooke McCarthy with the latest.
7: Despite objections from the current homeowner, Judge William Sullivan allowed the prosecution's motion for a site view at the former home of Lindsay Clancy, where she allegedly strangled to death her three kids back in 2023.
11: Whether the homeowner feels the need for the view or not, it's really the court's decision.
7: The judge also heard arguments on the prosecution's motion to play the 911 call her husband made after coming home to find Clancy hurt outside and the three kids in the basement. However, the judge did not rule yet on that.
11: I'm inclined to allow all of it, but I just, before it goes in front of a jury, I just kind of want to make sure that I've kind of vetted it.
7: The judge also ruling some of the autopsy photos will be allowed at trial. The defense plans to make an insanity defense, saying Clancy suffered from postpartum psychosis and was over-medicated. Brooke McCarthy, WBZ Boston's News Radio.
10: With America's 250th birthday right around the corner, the Museum of Fine Arts is giving its Art of the Americas wing a shake-up. WBZ's Kyle Bray tells us about it.
12: There are a lot of different things, people, and places that went into creating what America is today, and the MFA wants to show off those roots with a new reimagined first floor of the Art of the Americas wing. Curator Erica Hirschler tells me they brought in new works and gave new perspectives on old ones in new themed rooms throughout the exhibit.
13: We have one that's about Boston and its world that shows the connections between Boston, the Caribbean, London, and Native Nations.
12: And among that gallery is the first ever Haitian artwork on display in the museum's history. It includes a room dedicated to the work of John Singleton Copley, the mythology of George Washington, and even how Asian art influenced the early Americas. Hirschler says they wanted to show how many different cultures came together to shape what we today call America.
13: It's not only a story of independence in the 18th century, but it's also very much a story of interdependence.
12: From the MFA, Kyle Bray, WBZ, Boston's News Radio.
10: Coming up, we now know that there will be one less question on the Massachusetts ballot this November. Find out more next.
14: Amazon is in talks to sell its custom-made artificial intelligence chips for use in other companies' data centers, a move that would cut into NVIDIA's dominance. Amazon's AI chief says the company's begun discussions with potential customers but declined to name them and views AI infrastructure as rapidly evolving. The third version of Amazon's AI accelerator, Trainium, is largely sold out, and there's already strong interest in a fourth version expected to debut next year. Intel shares surged after President Trump posted on Truth Social this morning that the chipmaker has struck a deal with Apple to design and produce semiconductors here in the U.S. The iPhone maker has recently been in discussions about using Intel and Samsung electronics to produce the main processors for its devices domestically. On Wall Street, stocks climbed as the U.S.-Iran deal spurred optimism and a retreat in oil. The Dow gained 73 points. The Nasdaq rose 496. The S&P added 81. I'm Erica Herskowitz, Bloomberg Business on WBZ, Boston's News Radio.
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10: The Red Sox are looking to snap their four-game losing streak when they start up a West Coast road trip against the Mariners tonight. The Sox were swept by the Blue Jays at Fenway this week after losing yesterday 4-3. Interim manager Chad Tracy says it's a frustrated clubhouse right now.
11: Morale tends to swing with the offense, you know, and when offensively things are a challenge, it gets tough.
10: First pitch in Seattle is at 10:10. U.S. men's national team has their second group play match when they take on Australia at 3 o'clock this afternoon. Star Christian Pulisic's status for this one is in doubt as he's listed day-to-day with a calf injury. Meanwhile, after that game wraps up, Scotland takes on Morocco in Foxborough tonight at 6. Dan Watkins, WBZ Boston's News Radio.
8: 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All-wheel drive. Traffic on the threes.
12: It's 4:13 and we're looking north of the city where work crews on 128 wrapping up. There are no more delays. There's no trouble on Route 1. 495 north in Andover. A work crew at Route 28 blocks the ramp to Route 28. That is long-term work. There is no delay, but that ramp remains closed. Watch for a setup 93 South Montvale Ave. Won't be there much longer. Catch it while you can. 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Mostly clear sky, 66 degrees. Steve Perez, WBZ traffic on the threes.
8: Here's the four-day WBZ AccuWeather forecast.
13: The early morning hours of this Juneteenth holiday look to be partly cloudy as temperatures hold in the 60s, and those clouds eventually give way to more afternoon sun. Turns out to be a nice day, still warm but less humid, with a breeze at times and another high of 81, leading to a generally clear Friday night with a low reaching 64, then a nice start to the weekend on Saturday, still breezy but with plenty of sun and a high close to 80. Turns a touch cooler for Father's Day on Sunday with more sun and a high of 75, with a cloudy, cool, and wet Monday in store, high 72. I'm AccuWeather meteorologist LaTroy Thornton, WBZ, Boston's News Radio.

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1: Good morning, I'm Dan Watkins. Here's what's happening. As the ballot comes together for Massachusetts voters this fall, a proposal to slash the income tax in the Bay State will not be on it. WBZ's Madison Rogers with details.
2: One of the most anticipated potential ballot questions has been blocked by the state's highest court. It's a measure that would bring the state income tax from 5 to 4%, and the Supreme Judicial Court has ruled that the summary of the proposal from the Mass Attorney General's office is significantly misleading. That summary, used throughout the signature gathering process, says the measure wouldn't change the tax rate for long-term capital gains income, but opponents of the question have argued that's not true. It would bring it down with the way state tax laws are structured. And now the High Court says they're right. Initiative backers reacting call it an unprecedented ruling that disenfranchises voters. Opponents with the AFL-CIO say the decision makes it clear billionaires can't buy themselves sneaky tax breaks. And the Attorney General's office says it respects the decision and will continue to work diligently to ensure initiatives are summarized fairly. Madison Rogers, WBZ, Boston's News Radio.
1: In the Middle East, oil tankers have begun moving freely through the Strait of Hormuz as the U.S. lifts its blockade of Iranian ports following the signing of the peace deal between the two nations. Back in Washington, there's mixed reaction to the Memorandum of Understanding. President Trump is defending the MOU, but lawmakers on both sides of the aisle are raising questions about the terms of the deal, including the lifting of that naval blockade, which allows Iran to immediately resume selling oil. ABC's Selena Wang with more.
3: This deal also says that the U.S. commits to negotiating to lift all sanctions against Iran and release billions of dollars in frozen Iranian assets if certain progress marks are made. And when it comes to the Strait of Hormuz, it says that for 60 days, there will be no charge for allowing free passage through the strait, which leaves open the possibility that fees could be charged after that point, which is a power that Iran did not have before this war began.
1: Meanwhile, White House envoy Steve Witkoff told lawmakers on Thursday that Iran will invite the UN's nuclear watchdog agency to inspect its nuclear sites and begin work on identifying and uncovering the locations of Tehran's enriched material. Also, happening on Capitol Hill, members of Congress in both parties are looking into the movement of nearly $400 million from last year's One Big Beautiful Bill to fund White House security needs. The question is, will any of that money go towards funding a ballroom that the president has insisted would be privately financed? ABC's Stephen Portnoy with more.
4: The $397 million was quietly transferred to Secret Service accounts over the past week for White House security measures. When asked by ABC News what the money is for, a senior administration official didn't mention the ballroom project, saying only that the money from last year's One Big Beautiful Bill will be used on necessary security upgrades to the White House complex, including a new visitor screening center. But word of the funds transfer has sparked questions on Capitol Hill, as the Washington Post reports officials have planned for half of the ballroom's cost to be covered by taxpayer-funded entities, including the Secret Service and the military. Stephen Portnoy, ABC News, The White House.
1: A new poll takes a deeper look at the affordability of health care in the U.S.
5: A new poll finds that the number of Americans that can afford high-quality health care has fallen. New data from the West Health Gallup Affordability Index shows that only half of U.S. adults could afford their health care and had access to quality care last year. Concerns about affording health care in the year ahead were also at a record high since tracking began in 2021. The survey, conducted from October to December 2025, shows that inflation and rising health care costs were straining Americans even before health care cuts took effect this year. Many are worried they won't be able to pay for care. The findings show a decline in healthcare affordability across various demographics, including among younger adults, older adults, and women. Haya Pinjwani, Washington.
1: A British band from the 80s whose following is still growing will have a bunch of their memorabilia featured in Worcester this weekend, WBZ's Sherry Small reports.
6: It's the 40th anniversary of the Queen Is Dead album. The British group The Smiths were together from just 1982 to 87. What kind of music is it?
7: I'd say like indie rock.
6: Daniel Savastano is the president and founder of the online virtual gallery, The Smiths Museum.
7: They released 4 albums, a boatload of singles, and sort of really developed a small cult following at the time. They really speak to people, and people sort of really latch on to them.
6: This Saturday, he's putting on an exhibit at Worcester Polytechnic Institute at Alden Memorial Hall from 12 to 6, where hundreds of pieces of memorabilia will be on display.
7: Tons of original posters, original t-shirts. The highlight is the 40-foot stage backdrop that the band actually played in front of every night on the Queen is Dead tour. So we have that. That's going to be set up for the first time in 40 years.
6: Sherry Small, WBZ Boston's News Radio.
1: Screen time is dominating the dinner table these days.
8: A new study published in JAMA Pediatrics shows 77% of parents and 68% of children use screens during their last family meal. Experts say this has a negative impact on health because studies show families who regularly eat together without screens have children with better diets and lower risks of substance abuse and better overall health. The survey involved 357 parents who had at least one child between the ages of 4 and 10. I'm Chris Caraggio.
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0: 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All-wheel drive. Traffic on the threes. It's 4:23, and usually this time of the morning is when we see work crews, if there are any, clearing out. And downtown, there haven't been any during this soccer season. There's been very little light work, road work downtown. But just put up now, 93 South at Purchase Street, the right lane is closed. That's exit 16B. That also blocks exit 16A to the Pike and South Station. There is no delay, but I did not see that coming. The Pike Airport tunnels and River Roads are looking good. 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Learn more at Crohn'sColitisFoundation.org. 65 degrees, mostly clear sky. Steve Perez, WBZ traffic on the threes.
16: Here's the 4-day WBZ AccuWeather forecast. Expect a partly cloudy start early this morning with temperatures staying in the 60s, with those clouds giving way to sunnier conditions for the afternoon. Looks to be breezy and still warm, but not as humid, with a high once again reaching 81, then clear for much of Friday night with a low of 64, followed by a rather sunny day on Saturday, quite nice with a high near 80, followed by a cooler day for Father's Day on Sunday. We'll have more sun than clouds with a high of 75, then it turns wet for Monday with cool conditions, rain at times, even a thunderstorm, the high 72. I'm AccuWeather meteorologist LaTroy Thornton, WBZ, Boston's News Radio.
1: A joke from the governor is hitting close to home for one local Scottish pub, WBZ's Jared Brosnan explains.
17: Governor Healey posted a video declaring that haggis, the national dish of Scotland, is legal in Massachusetts. While she's since clarified that she was joking, there's a real push from the Haven, Boston's only Scottish pub, to make legalized haggis a reality.
18: A group of people have been over, have been nicely forgiving of us, because there is a difference between the haggis in Scotland and the haggis in America.
17: While the Haven's version of haggis is still flying off the shelves, owner Jason Waddleton says it's not possible to recreate the traditional version in the States.
18: Haggis in Scotland incorporates quite a specific ingredient, and that's the lamb lungs, called the lights, and that is actually not a part of the animal that you're allowed to use.

0: in the United States, FDA recommendations, etc.
1: So no changes to the Havens Haggis pie recipe in the immediate future.
0: It's in a puff pastry that's beautiful, buttery, and you bite into that and then you get the lovely flavor of the haggis.
1: Governor Healey has since apologized for the confusion. Jared Brosnan, WBZ, Boston's News Radio.
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3: Opening in Los Angeles over the weekend, the first official Teenage Mutant Ninja Turtles pizzeria.
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3: After years of indifference and then false starts with former rights holders Viacom, restaurateur Andy Nguyen has partnered with Paramount to bring his bodacious dream project to life. 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
4: I'll have my pizza with tuna fish, peanut butter, and grape jelly.
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4: Face it, bud, peanut butter and clams is an acquired taste.
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2: There's some good news for Bon Jovi fans ahead of the band's upcoming comeback tour. Jennifer Polsoni explains.
5: It's my life.
6: John Bon Jovi says he's fully recovered from his vocal cord surgery and is ready to hit the stage with Bon Jovi next month. The singer, who underwent vocal cord surgery in 2022, telling People magazine that his recovery took longer than expected, but he never lost faith.
5: We'll give it a shot.
6: After Bon Jovi's 2022 tour, the frontman was unsure if he would ever tour again. The band now set to play 9 shows at Madison Square Garden in July. I'm Jennifer Polsoni.
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2: Good morning, I'm Dan Watkins. Here's what's happening. One person is in critical but stable condition after a shooting at a Sturbridge hotel in the early hours Thursday morning. Officials say the shooter was a pregnant woman who crashed her car into the side of the Sturbridge Plaza Hotel and then opened fire.
19: Investigators say that 28-year-old woman went there looking for two people she knew.
10: screaming, "Where are you? Where are you?"
11: Police say at some point during the shooting, she struck and critically injured a person inside.
19: The victim remains in critical but stable condition at this point. And the investigators believe that that person was not one of the people that the woman who arrived at the hotel had targeted.
11: Worcester County DA Joseph Early Jr. says police arrived to the scene and ran into the hotel, finding the suspect inside with a gun.
19: A couple of commands were given by the police. It moved very, very fast. Put down the gun, put down the gun. Came around the corner, and that's when the fatal shot was fired.
11: And investigators say police never fired a shot. The woman turned the gun on herself.
20: That was WBZ-TV's Aaron Parsegian reporting. Officials say that this is a very complicated case, but they're describing it as a domestic violence situation. More than a dozen people have been charged in a wide-ranging benefit fraud scheme. WBZ's Mike Macklin says the suspects include four U.S. citizens and 11 illegal aliens.
21: They're charged with stealing a total of more than $1.4 million in SNAP benefits, mass health benefits, disability, and unemployment benefits. Several of them are accused of living under stolen identities. U.S. Attorney Leah Foley says the arrests are just the beginning of what will be a sustained and ongoing crackdown on benefit fraud in Massachusetts.
22: We have dozens and dozens of fraud cases in the pipeline and numerous ongoing investigations involving systemic, large-scale fraud schemes. So I assure you, there will be more coming.
21: Those charged face prison sentences of up to 20 years and fines of up to $250,000. At the federal courthouse, Mike Macklin, WBZ, Boston's News Radio.
20: In Washington, President Trump is facing pushback from his own party over the peace deal with Iran.
23: Some Republican senators and allies of President Trump have harsh reviews for his agreement to end the Iran war. Senate Armed Services Committee Chair Roger Wicker says the president pursued peace through strength and hopes the intermediaries working on this deal are not undermining that objective. Louisiana Republican John Kennedy says Iran has 60 days to prove itself.
24: I trust the Iranian government, like I trust gas station sushi. The Iranian government, not the Iranian people, the Iranian government are a bunch of religious nuts.
23: On social media, President Trump called his critics fools. Ed Donahue, Washington.
20: Coming up, the Tartan Army gives back. That story and more next.
14: 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Traffic on the threes.
25: It's 4:33, looking south of town. Expressway 2495 all looking good. Route 3 had work crews in Duxbury. Doesn't anymore. North of the city, 495 north at Route 28 in Andover. Long-term work should be clearing shortly. There's no delay, but the ramp to Route 28 remains closed. 93 south, a setup at Montvale Ave, clearing as well. Also, no problem getting by. 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Steve Perez, WBZ traffic on the threes.
14: Here's the four-day WBZ AccuWeather forecast.
26: The early morning brings some clouds and temperatures staying in the 60s, with a few clouds around through the morning hours of this Juneteenth holiday before more sun in the afternoon. It's a breezy and warm day once again, but less humid with another high of 81 in store, followed by a generally clear Friday night and a low of 64. Saturday brings the start of a nice weekend with sunshine, breezy conditions, and a high close to 80, with a cooler Father's Day on Sunday with more sun than clouds, high 75, before a cloudy, cool, and wet Monday with rain and a thunderstorm around, high 72. I'm AccuWeather meteorologist LaTroy Thornton, WBZ, Boston's News Radio.
20: World Cup action returns to Foxborough Friday when Scotland takes on Morocco. The Scots have been very popular during their time visiting Boston so far, but some Scottish fans took a break from partying to give back to their new home for the World Cup. WBZ's Kyle Bray explains.
27: Justine Kelly is not Scottish, but her work with Scotland Development International has made her beloved amongst her Scottish colleagues. That's why during their visit to Boston, the Tartan Army wanted to give back to Spalding Rehabilitation Center, where Justine recovered after she had a stroke. Brendan McClune was on hand to present a $3,000 check to Spalding from a fundraiser they did back home.
28: We care a great deal about Justine and the treatment she received here. It was fantastic, so
0: We're very thankful for that.
27: Spalding Chair Dr. Daniel Danishvar says they're not only grateful for the gift, but for the Tartan Army bringing the party to Boston.
1: It's been amazing. Just the life you've brought to our city has just been so inspiring, and we welcome you back anytime.
27: And of course, they ended things with a chant.
3: No Spalding, no party. No Spalding, no party.
27: From Charlestown, Kyle Bray, WBZ, Boston's News Radio.
20: Meanwhile, this likely won't be the last time that the Tartan Army descends on Boston, WBZ's Jared Brosnan explains.
4: Owner of The Haven, Jason Waddleton, created the Scottish pub in Jamaica Plain 16 years ago.
5: Jason had a vision for how to create a home for everyone here. I'm not sure you envision that this would, 16 years later, be a site of international diplomacy as well, where we're signing sister city agreements.
4: Mayor Michelle Wu getting the ball rolling on an official partnership between Boston and Glasgow.
5: We are both cities that are champions of arts and culture and innovation, but also we are we're willing to fight for it.
4: The partnership will be set in stone next spring when Lord Provost of Glasgow, Jacqueline McLaren, returns to Boston.
5: She's going to be back in town next April for Tartan Day in the United States, and so we'll sign an official document cementing our sister city partnership then.
4: While Wu hopes this is the first of many Tartan Army takeovers, the Scots are expected to continue traveling with the team to Florida following Friday night's game against Morocco and Foxborough. Jared Brosnan, WBZ, Boston's News Radio.
20: All of the living former U.S. presidents came together in Chicago Thursday as the ribbon was cut at the Obama Presidential Center, an $850 million project more than a decade in the making. In his speech, Obama called for unity and decency and urged people to continue to engage in the political process.
6: I hope this center will serve as an affirmation of just how special, precious, our democracy truly is, and remind us what we can achieve when we embrace our shared responsibilities as citizens.
20: The star-studded opening featured performances from Bruce Springsteen and Stevie Wonder. President Trump, who's mocked the design and the cost of the center, was apparently not invited. Coming up, the state's oldest birthing center is back open for business next month. Find out more next.
7: With the spring home selling season drawing to a close, U.S. mortgage rates declined to the lowest in a month as easing tensions in the Middle East cool inflation concerns and provide some relief for homebuyers. According to Freddie Mac, the average for a 30-year fixed loan dropped to 6.47% from 6.52% the week before. Meanwhile, U.S. jobless claims edged down in a sign of job market resilience. More than a quarter of a million Americans found themselves filing for first-time unemployment benefits last week. The Labor Department says it received 226,000 initial claims in the week ending June 13th. That's about 4,000 less than the previous week's revised total and basically in line with what most analysts were expecting today. An end to the tensions between the U.S. and Iran and the reopening of the Strait of Hormuz eased inflation risks and sent oil lower and stocks higher today. The Dow gained 73 points. The Nasdaq rose 496. The S&P added 81. I'm Erica Herskowitz, Bloomberg Business on WBZ, Boston's News Radio.
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20: The Red Sox start up a 6-game West Coast road trip tonight when they take on the Mariners in Seattle. The Sox have lost 4 in a row after getting swept by the Blue Jays at Fenway this week. Toronto beat Boston 4-3 yesterday to drop the Sox to 14 games under 500. Sonny Gray says there's no sugarcoating their struggles.
16: It's very frustrating. We're not good. We're just not a good team right now. And that's just a fact. Yeah, it's frustrating. I can only speak for myself. But it's frustrating.
20: First pitch tonight is at 10:10 at the World Cup. Team USA gets back on the pitch as they face Australia this afternoon. U.S. star Christian Pulisic remains day-to-day with a calf injury. In Scotland faces Morocco in Foxborough tonight. Dan Watkins, WBZ Boston's News Radio.
13: 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All-wheel drive. Traffic on the threes.
17: At 4:43, we're looking downtown where I have sleuthed out the situation and got to the bottom of it. Very unusual for roads to be closing at 4:43 a.m. They're usually opening up ahead of your morning commute. But what happened was, due to the World Cup, Summer Street's going to be closed from 6 a.m. to 5:30. I don't think they're playing soccer on Summer Street, but there's an event happening there. The ramps, at 93 South Exit 16A, the ramp to South Station, that's closed. The ramps to the Mass Pike and Albany Street will be open for access to South Station. Use exit 16B to Purchase Street. So the right lane's closed to Purchase Street. You get to South Station that way instead. 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Mostly clear sky, 65 degrees. Steve Perez, WBZ traffic on the threes.
13: Here's the four-day WBZ AccuWeather forecast.
26: The early morning hours of this Juneteenth holiday look to be partly cloudy as temperatures hold in the 60s, and those clouds eventually give way to more afternoon sun. Turns out to be a nice day, still warm but less humid, with a breeze at times and another high of 81, leading to a generally clear Friday night with a low reaching 64, then a nice start to the weekend on Saturday, still breezy but with plenty of sun and a high close to 80. Turns a touch cooler for Father's Day on Sunday with more sun and a high of 75, with a cloudy, cool, and wet Monday in store, high 72. I'm AccuWeather meteorologist LaTroy Thornton, WBZ Boston's News Radio.

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1: Good morning, I'm Dan Watkins. Here's what's happening. A birthing center in Cambridge is getting ready to reopen its doors for the first time since the pandemic. WBZ's Emma Friedman.

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2: June is Alzheimer's Awareness Month, and there are plenty of things that people can do to protect their brain health. Neurologist Dr. Richard Isaacson says that diet and exercise are key.
3: Go for a fast walk. That's all you got to do. You can still have a conversation with a friend. You don't have to like push yourself too much. That can actually really help move things. You are what you eat when it comes to brain health also. Blueberries and strawberries instead of a yucky dessert. You know, fatty fish, wild salmon a couple times a week.
2: Dr. Isaacson stresses that sleep is very important in getting that amyloid plaque protein buildup in the brain cleared out overnight, along with keeping the brain engaged and learning something new. He also stresses that dental care should not be ignored, as any inflammation from the mouth goes right to the brain, fast-forwarding the aging process. The state's highest court rules that a potential ballot question that would cut the state's income tax from 5% down to 4% cannot be put in front of voters this fall. The Massachusetts Supreme Judicial Court saying in its ruling that the summary of the question prepared by the AG's office didn't inform voters that the question would also cut the state's long-term capital gains tax rate if passed. Supporters of the measure argued that Massachusetts has become too expensive, while opponents said that it would cut $5 billion in annual revenue if it became law. Oil is moving through the Middle East once again as the U.S. and Iran sign that peace deal.
4: Vice President J.D. Vance announced more oil is flowing through the Strait of Hormuz as part of an agreement to end the war. At a White House briefing, Vance says both the U.S. and Iranian militaries are doing their part.
5: The Iranians, for the second night in a row, did not shoot at any ships in the Strait of Hormuz. So far, they are honoring their end of the commitment. And on the blockade, CENTCOM has allowed north of a dozen ships to go through our naval blockade. And so we're also honoring our end of the early part of the agreement.
4: He said more than 12.5 million barrels went through the strait last night. Vance added he plans to travel to Switzerland for talks on the Iran deal, but he doesn't know when. He also lashed out at critics of the president, specifically Israeli officials.
5: If I was in the cabinet of the Israeli government, I might not be attacking the only powerful ally that I have anywhere left in the entire world.
4: Chaya Panjwani at the White House.
2: It's a triangle-shaped hole in the hearts of Red Sox fans in Kenmore Square, WBZ's Jay Willett explains.
6: Could I ask you your first impressions? Fenway Park, no Sitco sign.
7: It's actually gone.
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7: Is it gone?
6: It's gone.
7: What happened to it?
6: The Sitco sign is off-site at a restoration facility. It will be back around the holidays, but placed on the same rooftop just a little more to the east. But starting now, Kenmore Square is without its guardian.
8: I think it's rotten.
7: Strange. Honestly. Quite strange.
8: So I have a t-shirt that I almost wore today that was for the Sitco sign. Yeah. That's cool.
6: Good thing you didn't. It's gone.
8: That's right.
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2: One of the most beloved Boston Bruins of all time will see his number soar into the garden rafters next season.
9: The Boston Bruins will bestow the club's highest honor upon number 37, captain and 2011 Stanley Cup champion Patrice Bergeron. Bergeron was a clutch goal scorer, but also known for his toughness, a born leader who played through pain. Who can forget the concussions or Bergeron lacing them up during the 2013 Cup Final? He had a punctured and collapsed lung, we learned later, torn cartilage, a hurt shoulder, but he played through it all and had to be hospitalized for 3 days after. Bergeron also becomes eligible for the Hockey Hall of Fame this year, with announcements to come on Monday. A one-of-a-kind player, Bruins owner Jeremy Jacobs calling Bergeron an all-time legend of the Boston Bruins. A 20-year career, all spent here in Boston. One team, just amazing.
10: For the first time in 39 years, the Boston Bruins have won the Stanley Cup.
9: Congrats, Patrice Bergeron. Drew Mulholland, WBZ, Boston's News Radio.
2: As we get ready to officially welcome in summer this weekend, a lot of people are feeling guilty for staying inside. It's a phenomenon known as sunshine guilt.
11: Psychology Today says it's called sunshine guilt, and it's a nagging anxiety you feel for staying indoors on a beautiful sunny day. They call it JOMO, the joy of missing out. Staying in bed to read a book, watch a movie, or just hang out inside. Then there's the pressure of creating the perfect summer with experiences. Psychologists say it's okay to have the summer you want, whether without barbecues, parties, or ice cream. But that sounds good, too. I'm Bree Tennis.
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6: It is 4:53, and right now, for the morning commute, most of the roads are open. However, there is a watch party in the big city this morning. So, 93 South has the right lane closed, 16B Purchase Street. Due to the World Cup Summer Street closure, which is closed from 6 a.m. to 5:30, the ramps from 93 to the Mass Pike are closed. You can get to Albany Street, but you cannot get to South Station. So, if you want to get to South Station, you have to get off at 16B Purchase Street. Normally, you'd get off at 16A. So, to review, 93 South, right lane closure, 16B Purchase Street. 16A is closed, so there's no access to South Station the normal way. To get to South Station, take 16B. 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Mostly clear sky, 65 degrees. Steve Perez, WBZ traffic on the threes.
0: Here's the four-day WBZ AccuWeather forecast.
7: Expect a partly cloudy start early this morning with temperatures staying in the 60s, with those clouds giving way to sunnier conditions for the afternoon. Looks to be breezy and still warm, but not as humid, with a high once again reaching 81, then clear for much of Friday night with a low of 64, followed by a rather sunny day on Saturday, quite nice with a high near 80, followed by a cooler day for Father's Day on Sunday. We'll have more sun than clouds with a high of 75, then it turns wet for Monday with cool conditions, rain at times, even a thunderstorm, the high 72. I'm AccuWeather meteorologist LaTroy Thornton, WBZ, Boston's News Radio.
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9: For those who have struggled with acne, it's a lifelong battle, but that could soon be a thing of the past thanks to a local pharmaceutical company. 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
10: Sure, every teenager gets the occasional pimple. That goes away with time. But for some folks, acne is a lifelong struggle that impacts their physical and mental health. But that could soon all be treated with a simple shot. Two companies in the U.S. are working on an acne vaccine, arming the body with ways to fight acne-causing bacteria without ruining healthy bacteria. It sounds like a dream come true for folks that have dealt with painful acne for years. Data shows that acne is the number one issue that patients go to a dermatologist to treat. Sanofi Lab in Waltham told the Boston Globe that their shot could open the doors for other treatments for inflammatory conditions, but it's still years away. Doctors say they want to make sure this shot doesn't ruin the skin's natural protective barrier, so they don't want it to rush to market until it's ready. Amanda Keene, WBZ, Boston's News Radio.
9: Over two decades later, they're heading back to Whoville.
11: According to The Hollywood Reporter, a sequel to the live-action How the Grinch Stole Christmas is in the works, with Ron Howard set to return as director and Jim Carrey in talks to reprise his role as the classic Dr. Seuss character.
12: How dare you enter the Grinch's lair! The impudence! The audacity!
11: The first movie opened just ahead of Thanksgiving in 2000 and ended up being the top box office movie of the year domestically at $260 million. Brian Antonelli, WBZ, Boston's News Radio.
9: The heir to a raisin company is now facing hate crime charges in California. ABC's Alex Stone has the story from Los Angeles.
13: Bruce Lyon is a 64-year-old heir to Lyon Raisins, one of the world's largest raisin companies. He's now charged by LA County's district attorney with a felony hate crime count for allegedly threatening to kill a rabbi neighbor at his home in Pacific Palisades. He was arrested after allegedly making repeated anti-Semitic and racist remarks toward the rabbi. In a statement, Lyon Raisins, based in Fresno, says the alleged conduct does not reflect the values of Lyon Raisins. Alex Stone, ABC News, Los Angeles.
9: The latest on the top stories, plus a check of traffic and weather coming up next. I'm Dan Watkins, WBZ, Boston's News Radio.
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12: 66 degrees in Boston at 5 o'clock. Good morning. Welcome. I'm Charlie Bergeron, and here's what's going on. More than a dozen people charged in a wide-ranging benefit fraud scheme in Massachusetts. WBZ's Mike Macklin.
22: They're charged with stealing a total of more than $1.4 million in SNAP benefits, mass health benefits, disability, and unemployment benefits. Several of them are accused of living under stolen identities. U.S. Attorney Leah Foley says the arrests are just the beginning of what will be a sustained and ongoing crackdown on benefit fraud in Massachusetts.
23: We are just beginning to scratch the surface. We have dozens and dozens of fraud cases in the pipeline and numerous ongoing investigations involving systemic, large-scale fraud schemes. So I assure you, there will be more coming.
22: Those charged face prison sentences of up to 20 years and fines of up to $250,000. At the federal courthouse, Mike Macklin, WBZ, Boston's News Radio.
12: The National Transportation Safety Board continuing its investigation into a bus crash. This was back on May 29th in Virginia that killed five residents of the Bay State. The Globe reports it was just after 2:30 in the morning when the charter bus collided with a number of vehicles which were stopped in an overnight work zone due to a repaving project. Eight vehicles involved in that crash. Bus driver Jing Shengdong facing charges which include involuntary manslaughter. Another big World Cup match tonight in Foxborough, which means more new faces traveling into Boston. Here's WBZ TV's Brandon Truitt.
1: For us, this is something huge. In Morocco, for us, football is life. From the moment we're born, we open our eyes, we play football in the street.
2: The Scots have all but taken over the city. But in the last few days, the Moroccans have moved in. Their team is ranked sixth globally and had a strong showing on Saturday, forcing Brazil to a draw. And fans have high expectations for Friday's match.
3: Cup, the objective is to win the World Cup. To win the World Cup. And I think it's 3-0 or 4-0.
4: I think Morocco's going to win 3-1. We have a stronger squad, but Scotland has one of the better strikers in the world right now.
12: And the kickoff tonight, 6 o'clock. Morocco will host the World Cup in 2030. Beginning today, the city of Boston announcing a pilot program with two local areas involved, the Blackstone Block Historic District at Union and Marshall Streets and Temple Place in Downtown Crossing. They'll allow customers to drink alcohol outdoors over a six-week period. In a statement, Mayor Michelle Wu says, in part, these new social districts will create even more opportunities to have fun responsibly, opening our streets in a safe environment for residents and visitors to sip and stroll. The Union Marshall Street Social District will operate from 9 a.m. to midnight, Monday through Saturday, 10 a.m. to 9 p.m. on Sundays. The Temple Place Social District will also operate 9 a.m. to 11 p.m., Mondays through Saturdays, 10 a.m. to 9 p.m. on Sundays. This program will conclude on July 31st. The vice president canceling his trip to Switzerland. Coming up just a couple minutes, 5:03. To the roads and the Subaru retailers of New England, all-wheel drive traffic on the threes. Lori Grandy,
24: yay!
12: Welcome to the holiday weekend.
24: Hello, and happy Juneteenth, everybody. And nice to see you, Charlie, and it's nice to be with you this morning. Just want to let you know, because of the World Cup match that we have going on today, once again, they have closed off the ramp from the O'Neill Tunnel southbound to South Station, so you can't get there that way. However, you can't. That's 16A. That's exit 16A inside the O'Neill Tunnel. You can use 16B to get over there, but right now the right lane is blocked off on that ramp getting over to Purchase Street. Now, you can also, if you would like, to use the ramps to go to the Mass Pike westbound. You can do that. But again, Summer Street closed off, and also the ramps in the O'Neill Tunnel to the south to South Station are closed off as well until 5:30 this afternoon. And that's pretty much it. That's all we got going right now. Volume is light. It's early enough that things are still moving well for us. Nothing doing on the expressway. Still a good ride out there. Lori Grandy, WBZ's traffic on the threes.
12: Thank you, Lori. Let's check the four-day WBZ AccuWeather forecast. Heather's Air tells us we've got a great weekend in store. Clouds, sun, breezy today. High 83. Clear, 60s overnight tonight. Tomorrow, sun and a few clouds. Another breezy day, mid to upper 70s. More of the same, sun and clouds, mid-70s on Sunday. And then Monday, we might see some rain move through with temps again remaining in the 70s. 66 right now in Boston at 5:05. Vice President J.D. Vance is delaying his planned trip to Switzerland to finalize the Iran deal, growing backlash among Republicans against implementation of this memorandum of understanding with Iran. ABC News Chief White House Correspondent Mary Bruce.
25: We are hearing from some Republicans who usually are in lockstep with this administration. Ted Cruz, Tom Cotton, the chair of the Senate Intelligence Committee, all voicing concerns about the fact that Iran stands to financially benefit from this deal before any concrete nuclear commitments have been made.
12: The delay in talks follows a report that Iran postponed sending its delegation due to Israel's ongoing military campaign in Lebanon. Lebanon's state-run news agency says at least 16 people died in Israeli airstrikes overnight. National Park Service employees spent the day yesterday trying to clean up the Lincoln Memorial reflecting pool. Days after workers finished painting the bottom of the pool American flag blue at the direction of the president, the water turned green from algae. On top of that, the new paint is peeling.
5: Washington's iconic reflecting pool looking dirty and green less than 2 weeks after the president announced its $14 million renovation was complete. Workers could be seen wading through the pool to clean out algae and dirt.
6: I want my money back after seeing this. I think that it was a huge waste of money to begin with, and I think our resources could be used a lot better elsewhere.
5: No comment yet from the White House. Jacqueline Lee, ABC News, Los Angeles.
12: Today is Juneteenth, a federal holiday that commemorates the end of slavery in the United States. In Houston, they'll hold their commemoration in Emancipation Park. That's the first public park in Texas, which was purchased by four former slaves. This was back in 1872. Jacqueline Bostick is the great-granddaughter of one of those men and says Juneteenth is about legacy and remembering that there's work to do.
7: We really can't take a break because every day, as I say, it's a day we all need to understand is our opportunity to contribute to what's going to happen the next day.
12: It was in Galveston, Texas, June 19th, 1865, when Union troops rode into the city to announce that all enslaved people were free under executive decree. That was 3 years after President Lincoln signed the Emancipation Proclamation. 5:07 and to business with Bloomberg.
8: Food makers are screaming, no way, amid a serious shortage of the increasingly popular protein.
10: Whey protein is a byproduct of making cheese, and that's a big part of the essential challenge right now.
8: Christina Peterson, reporter for Bloomberg News, says it's just not easy to make more, and so the whey shortage could be about to get worse.
10: You can't just make more whey protein without making more cheese, and then you would have to store it and sell all that cheese.
8: The jump in demand and price for whey comes as snack makers, restaurants, and others rush to put it into just about everything to please the appetite of those taking weight loss drugs. But Peterson says switching to milk protein concentrate or soy or pea protein is often a recipe for disaster.
10: The problem is that whenever you change ingredients, you often have to reformulate. I spoke with one company that used just a different source of whey protein, and they said it turned their pancake baking mix to sawdust.
25: I'm Denise Pellegrini, Bloomberg Business on WBZ, Boston's News Radio.
12: And coming up on WBZ News Radio, the Massachusetts Senate passing a bill which will ultimately make it easier to get in to see a primary care doctor.
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17: Red Sox are looking to snap their four-game losing streak when they start up a West Coast road trip against the Mariners tonight. The Sox were swept by the Blue Jays at Fenway this week after losing yesterday 4-3. Interim manager Chad Tracy says it's a frustrated clubhouse right now.
18: Morales tends to swing with the offense, you know, and when offensively things are a challenge, it gets tough.
17: First pitch in Seattle is at 10:10. U.S. men's national team has their second group play match when they take on Australia at 3:00 this afternoon. Star Christian Pulisic's status for this one is in doubt as he's listed day to day with a calf injury. Meanwhile, after that game wraps up, Scotland takes on Morocco in Foxborough tonight at 6:00. Dan Watkins, WBZ Boston's News Radio.
12: It is 5:13. 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Experience the difference, Lori.
24: Charlie, it is an exciting time with this World Cup matches going on here in our own backyard. It's very exciting. So we do have some ramp closures, same as they did last Tuesday when we had the game. Do they call it a game?
12: That's a match.
24: Yeah. Game, I guess. Okay. So in the O'Neill Tunnel southbound, there is a ramp closure getting over towards South Station. That's 16A. So just keep that in mind. Also, Summer Street will be closed today throughout the day to make sure that people can get to Foxborough safely. There's also going to be a watch party in Dewey Square, so that'll be going on as well. But, that's pretty much it as far as problems go. Because the thing is, it is a holiday for many, many people out there, and so we're seeing a lighter than usual volume, and that's what we're expecting to see throughout the morning. Hopefully, fingers crossed. That's what's going on right now. Lori Grandy, WBZ's traffic on the threes.
12: AccuWeather forecast. Heather Zare says we have a great weekend in store. Got clouds and sun today. A breezy day with a high to about 83. Clear overnight tonight. Drop back to 64. Tomorrow, sun, clouds, breezy, high 78. Sunday looks great as well. More sun than clouds. And temperatures in the mid-70s. Right now, some clouds here in the city and 67 degrees.
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12: Good morning. I'm Charlie Bergeron. Here are the five things you need to know at 5:15. Vice President J.D. Vance was set to fly to Switzerland for talks with his Iranian counterparts, but the trip has been scratched. Iran reportedly delayed sending its delegation due to Israel's military actions in Lebanon. 15 people, 11 undocumented immigrants and 4 U.S. citizens arrested, charged in a wide-ranging Massachusetts benefit fraud scheme. World Cup soccer tonight, as Lori mentioned, 6:00 in Foxborough, Morocco and Scotland, USA and Australia. Play this afternoon, 3:00 in Seattle. And today is a federal holiday, Juneteenth, commemorating the end of slavery in the United States. The Museum of Fine Arts is reimagining its Art of the Americas wing just in time for the 250th birthday of the United States. Here's WBZ's Kyle Bray.
1: Workers are putting the finishing touches on the reimagined first floor of the Art of America's wing at the MFA, which debuts this long weekend. The wing includes several different rooms divided into themes about what makes American art and how it was shaped by the time. Curator Erica Herschler says it includes several popular works being seen in new light.
2: Copley's portrait of Paul Revere, for example, so well known, but we're looking at it in the context of four hot beverages that changed the world in the 18th century.
1: That display includes, of course, a Dunkin' cup that was generously loaned by Herschler. The exhibit also includes new works from indigenous and Latin American artists as well. Herschler says they wanted to tell a story about how America has been shaped by people of all different walks of life.
2: We really wanted to bring out that all kinds of cultures come together in this place.
1: From the MFA, Kyle Bray, WBZ, Boston's News Radio.
12: The Massachusetts Senate has passed legislation which will result in healthcare providers and insurers to be required to invest more in primary care services and to provide proper compensation for community health centers as well. Senators say the legislation will also increase the local healthcare workforce by releasing federal funds to train and recruit more primary care doctors. The Senate passed the bill on a 35-4 roll call vote. That ordinance now heads to the House of Representatives for further review. A survey about healthcare affordability reveals some very discouraging statistics.
3: A new poll finds that the number of Americans that can afford high-quality healthcare has fallen. New data from the West Health Gallup Affordability Index shows that only half of U.S. adults could afford their health care and had access to quality care last year. Concerns about affording health care in the year ahead were also at a record high since tracking began in 2021. The survey, conducted from October to December 2025, shows that inflation and rising health care costs were straining Americans even before health care cuts took effect this year. Many are worried they won't be able to pay for care. The findings show a decline in healthcare affordability across various demographics, including among younger adults, older adults, and women. Haya Pinjwani, Washington.
12: A Cambridge birth center will be reopening in July, helping new mothers deliver babies for the first time since the pandemic. Here's WBZ's Emma Friedman.
4: The oldest birth center in the state is back open next month with lots of improvements after a six-year hiatus.
5: So we've renovated our building. We have new birth tubs, queen-size beds in the rooms.
4: Sitting directly across the street from the Cambridge Health Alliance Hospital near Harvard, this place looks a lot more like a home than a hospital. Kim Amesley Camp is the director of midwifery at the birth center here.
5: We have three rooms. We hope to accommodate 100 women a year the first year, and by year four get up to 300.
4: The relaxing environment is meant to help new mothers who are low risk succeed as maternal mortality increases in Massachusetts and around the country. Tara Singh, the chief of obstetrics and gynecology at CHA, says they now have 19 doulas that speak 13 different languages.
6: The space is just so inviting for young children, for maybe your parents or your in-laws to all be here and celebrate birth with you.
4: In Cambridge, Emma Friedman, WBZ Boston's News Radio.
12: 519, 67 degrees, got some clouds in Boston, but Heather Zera says we have a great three-day holiday weekend ahead. Full forecast is on the way. Do you work out? The benefits of 15 to 20 minutes of higher intensity activity per week are very much worth the time and effort. ABC's Alex Stone.
9: You know, working up a sweat is good for your health, but figuring out the best exercise routine can be a challenge. To figure out the best way to get fit, researchers studied nearly 100,000 people, tracking their level of vigorous exercise and the risk of disease over time. Even brief bursts of physical activity, like sprinting to catch the bus or a brisk stair climb, made a difference, according to the researchers. Compared with people who did not do any strenuous movement, those with the highest levels saw up to a 60% decrease in risk of inflammatory conditions. The kind of exercise that makes you feel out of breath appeared to offer the most benefit, gets your heart pumping, and improves blood flow.
12: Just 1 minute of vigorous activity can equal as much as 4 minutes of moderate activity. Well, it was a party like New York has never seen before, and one that was five decades in the making. New York City turned out to celebrate their NBA champion Knicks through the Canyon of Heroes. ABC's Aaron Kutursky on hand for the celebration.
13: In New York City, pure joy. An estimated 2 million people pouring into Lower Manhattan exalting the Knicks.
19: Let's go, Knicks! Let's go, Knicks!
9: The Grateful City uniting over its first NBA championship in 53 years.
7: This is history. How can't you not be a part of this? This is history right now.
9: They came in packed subway cars or on foot over the Brooklyn Bridge. A crush of blue and orange clad revelers shutting the streets for hours.
12: And after a ceremony at City Hall, the NBA champions were given keys to New York City. The FBI continues to intercept drones near World Cup games in Inglewood and the Fan Fest at the Los Angeles Memorial Coliseum.
24: Since last week, the FBI has intercepted 28 drones around the two venues. Officials say

0: The pilots who were caught incited are hobbyists and didn't appear to intend to cause harm. The FBI is operating counter-unmanned aircraft centers during the World Cup and says it has little time to determine if unauthorized flying objects are a threat. In most cases, ground interception teams of the FBI and local law enforcement have made physical contact with the drone pilots. I'm Tammy Trujillo.
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1: 523, back to the roads and the Subaru Retailers of New England all-wheel drive traffic on the threes. Hello, Lori.
9: Hello there, Charlie. Well, it is a holiday, and so we are definitely seeing lighter volume out there this morning. Nothing really doing just yet as far as the expressway. Lots of more of you on it, but it's moving well right into the city. No major problems for us on the Mass Pike. Just something for you to be aware of because of the match between Scotland and Morocco this evening. We already have the ramps closed off getting over to South Station out of the O'Neill Tunnel southbound. Same thing they did on Tuesday. So we're in Summer Street also closed off. There'll be other closures around Summer Street because there'll be a watch party. I can only imagine what it would be like to be on that train heading to Foxborough with all those...
1: Very quiet. Yes. A lot of people reading.
9: That's exactly. They'll be the quiet cars. Yeah, but Scotland and Morocco. I mean, how exciting is that? I'm Lori Grandy, WBZ's traffic on the threes.
1: All right, thank you, Lori. Let's check the four-day WBZ AccuWeather forecast with Heather Zaire. And a round of applause for Heather Zaire for what is going to be an outstanding weather weekend. Thank you, Heather.
10: Oh, thank you, thank you, thank you. And honestly, really, the weather outdoing itself here for the, to these next few days heading into the Father's Day weekend. We've got a few clouds that are going to mix with sun today, but overall, it's a nice day. Less humid, breezy and warm. We'll top out at 83. Then tonight is breezy and cooler, and we end up mainly clear as well with a low of 64. Sunshine for the most part tomorrow. Another nice day with a breeze, especially early on. The high will be 78. Then it's partly sunny for Father's Day. Can't completely rule out a quick little sprinkle during the afternoon, but that's something we'll keep an eye on. Overall, partly sunny, generally pretty good for outdoor activities with a high of 75. We do have more rain back in the forecast for Monday, though. Periods of rain and a thunderstorm that can lead to ponding of water on streets and highways, so wet weather coming back for the start of next week. 72 will be the high. I'm AccuWeather meteorologist Heather Zaire, WBZ, Boston's News Radio.
1: And the forecast brought to you by Long Home, 67 degrees right now. Now in Boston at 525.
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12: Because trust goes a long way.
1: time for New England business. It is Juneteenth, which became a federal holiday in 2021. And that means most state and local government offices, courthouses, banks, RMVs, and schools will be closed, as is the stock market. Retail, liquor, grocery stores are open. The T is operating on its typical Friday schedule, but thanks to Free Summer Fridays, commuter rail service is free all day. The state of Massachusetts is receiving about $650,000 in a settlement with LiveCore LLC in connection to an ongoing antitrust lawsuit against the software company RealPage. Attorney General Andrea Campbell was part of a bipartisan coalition suing RealPage, which is accused of using sensitive information to align rental prices with those of competing landlords. Assuming the settlement receives court approval, this would be the second $7 million multi-state settlement in connection to the RealPage lawsuit. The city of Boston celebrates Juneteenth. That story and much more next in the news at 5:30.
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1: Got some clouds here in Boston and 67 degrees at 5:30. Good morning. I'm Charlie Bird. Joining us, what's going on? A busy day yesterday at Plymouth Superior Court ahead of Lindsay Clancy's upcoming murder trial, which is set for next month. WBZ's Brooke McCarthy.
24: Despite objections from the current homeowner, Judge William Sullivan allowed the prosecution's motion for a site view at the former home of Lindsay Clancy, where she allegedly strangled to death her three kids back in 2023.
25: Whether the homeowner feels the need for the view or not,
0: It's really the court's decision.
24: The judge also heard arguments on the prosecution's motion to play the 911 call her husband made after coming home to find Clancy hurt outside and the three kids in the basement. However, the judge did not rule yet on that.
0: I'm inclined to allow following it, but I just, before it goes in front of a jury, I just kind of want to make sure that I've kind of vetted it.
24: The judge also ruling some of the autopsy photos will be allowed at trial. The defense plans to make an insanity defense, saying Clancy suffered from postpartum psychosis and was over-medicated. Brooke McCarthy, WBZ Boston's News Radio.
1: Former Canton Police Sergeant Sean Good has had his Massachusetts law enforcement certification suspended. Good recently resigned, refusing to appear for an internal affairs interview and face potential termination. The vote to suspend Good by the Post Commission comes after derogatory text messages he allegedly authored were included in a civil lawsuit filed by Karen Reed against Canton Police and Massachusetts State Police. Reed recently released a significant number of biased text messages allegedly sent by Good and lead case investigator Michael Proctor, as part of a civil lawsuit alleging there was a culture of bias and corruption among the officers who investigated Reed. A celebration at City Hall marking Juneteenth, the end of slavery in this country. Here's WBZ's Mike Macklin.
3: Boston City Councilor Reverend Minyard Culpepper was among Boston's black elected officials who gathered at City Hall on the eve of the holiday.
5: There would not be a United States of America, the richest country in the world, if there wasn't some black men and women in the cotton field picking cotton. We know that the truth has set us free. And the truth of the matter is, we've come so far that we ain't going back.
3: Juneteenth observances are scheduled throughout the weekend in Boston. At City Hall, Mike Macklin, WBZ. Boston's News Radio.
1: One person in critical but stable condition after a shooting at a hotel in Sturbridge. The shooter was a pregnant woman who crashed a car into the side of the hotel and then opened fire.
6: Investigators say that 28-year-old woman went there looking for two people she knew.
17: Screaming, "Where are you? Where are you?"
6: Police say at some point during the shooting, she struck and critically injured a person inside.
25: The victim remains in critical but stable condition at this point. And the investigators believe that that person was not one of the people that the woman who arrived at the hotel had targeted.
6: Worcester County DA Joseph Early Jr. says police arrived to the scene and ran into the hotel, finding the suspect inside with a gun.
25: A couple of commands were given by the police. It moved very, very fast. Put down the gun, put down the gun. Came around the corner, and that's when the fatal shot was fired.
6: And investigators say police never fired a shot. The woman turned the gun on herself.
1: WBZ TV's Aaron Parsegian reporting. Is the U.S.-Iran peace deal done deal? Sound like it. We'll get to that in just a couple minutes. 5:33 to the highways and the Subaru retailers of New England. All-wheel drive traffic on the threes. Lori Grandy, good morning.
9: Good morning to you, Charlie. Good morning, everybody. And yeah, we have the big match between Scotland and Morocco. World Cup action happening this evening in Foxborough. So we have once again today the ramp inside the O'Neill Tunnel southbound to South Station. That's closed off. Now you can use the ramp to get over towards the Pike westbound and Albany Street, but not to South Station right now. And in fact, it's going to go on throughout the day today until 5:30. Also, Summer Street is closed off over by South Station. And there is a right lane closure inside the O'Neill Tunnel southbound getting to Purchase Street. So between Purchase Street and South Station there. Also, just watch out for some heavier volume now on the expressway northbound. But everybody's looking good right now. I'm looking at you. Yep, you look very good. And no problems all the way into the city. Lori Grandy, WBZ's traffic on the threes.
1: Thank you, Lori. Let's check the four day WBZ AccuWeather forecast. Heather Zaire tells us we'll have some clouds, some sun. It's a breezy day today as we top off in the low 80s. Clear, comfortable tonight, 64 a low. Tomorrow, sun, clouds, breezy, 78 for a high. Sunday, more sun than clouds, high 75. And then Monday, some periods of rain, maybe even a late day thunderstorm with temperatures in the low 70s. 67 right now and some clouds here in the city at 5:35. Israel launches a new wave of strikes on southern Lebanon as the U.S. and Iran work toward a permanent end of their war. Washington and Tehran have agreed to a memorandum of understanding, but Iran has been reluctant to sign a permanent peace deal as long as Israel keeps up its attacks on Hezbollah in Lebanon. As part of that memorandum, the U.S. has lifted its blockade in the Strait of Hormuz. Some Republicans are criticizing that deal. Here's ABC's Mary Bruce.
4: Iran can now freely sell oil on the global market, something they were not able to do before the war. I pressed Vice President J.D. Vance about that.
7: Well, first of all, they've made very concrete nuclear commitments. They have committed to the destruction of the highly enriched stockpile that they have in their possession. But number two, all we've done is lift the blockade in the Straits of Hormuz. We basically returned it to where it was before the conflict.
4: But in the document, Iran does not commit to destroying its stockpile of highly enriched uranium.
1: Vance was scheduled to be in Switzerland today for talks with delegates from Iran, but those talks have been delayed. Meantime, Defense Secretary Pete Hegseth lashing out at NATO allies and announcing a review of U.S. forces in Europe.
8: Defense Secretary Pete Hegseth has criticized NATO allies for not taking more responsibility for their own security. The Pentagon chief announced a six-month Pentagon review of American forces in Europe to ensure NATO moves towards Europe leading its own defense. Speaking in Brussels on Thursday, Hegseth called it shameful that European allies denied U.S. forces access to bases for attacks on Iran. He emphasized the need for a new upgraded NATO, which he called NATO 3.0.
10: NATO 3.0 is post-Cold War recognition that it needs to go back to a real hardline military alliance.
8: The U.S. plans to invest $1.5 trillion in defense by 2027, focusing on protecting American interests and supporting NATO. I'm Karen Chavez.
1: U.S. forces attack another alleged drug boat in the Pacific Ocean. U.S. Southern Command says three people were killed in the attack, bringing the total number of fatalities from boat strikes by the U.S. to at least 211. The attack, part of a months-long campaign waged by the Trump administration against alleged drug traffickers in Latin America. Critics say the Trump administration is essentially executing people without due process. Senators are calling on the Pentagon to release unedited video of those strikes. 538 and to business with Bloomberg.
11: Needle maker Schilling ramping up production lately as it tries to keep up with demand for those sold-out fidget toys. The colorful gel-filled squishies went viral starting late last year, igniting fandom on TikTok, including from Nicole Jacqueline.
12: Showing you my Needle collection. Let's get into this, shall we?
11: And kids clamor for Needle Nice Cubes and other Needles, and parents stand in line and even try to get into Needle's Massachusetts headquarters to get their hands on them. Some, like the ultra-rare Dr. Pepper Nido, sell on eBay and other sites for hundreds of dollars. As kids raised on iPhones and other screens just feel the need to reach out and touch something real, including Bloomberg reporter Courtney Donahoe's 12-year-old daughter, Sloan, who likes them.
26: While I'm like doing something that doesn't require my hands, when I'm studying or maybe watching a show.
11: Schilling also dealing with safety issues, though. After recent claims Needles are getting too hot, company says safety is a priority. Denise Pellegrini, Bloomberg Radio.
1: 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The city of Boston showing its love for the Scots.
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18: The Red Sox start up a six-game West Coast road trip tonight when they take on the Mariners in Seattle. The Sox have lost four in a row after getting swept by the Blue Jays at Fenway this week. Toronto beat Boston 4-3 yesterday to drop the Sox to 14 games under 500. Sonny Gray says there's no sugarcoating their struggles.
19: It's very frustrating. We're not good. We're just not a good team right now, and that's just a fact. Yeah, it's frustrating. I can only speak for myself. But it's frustrating.
18: First pitch tonight is at 10:10 at the World Cup. Team USA gets back on the pitch as they face Australia this afternoon. U.S. star Christian Pulisic remains day-to-day with a calf injury. And Scotland faces Morocco in Foxborough tonight. Dan Watkins, WBZ, Boston's News Radio.
1: 543 to the roads and the Subaru retailers of New England. All-wheel drive, traffic on the threes, brought to you by New England Spas. Lori?
20: Hey, I got to tell you, it's a beautiful morning out there, and things are moving very well for us. It is Juneteenth, a holiday, and so we are seeing much lighter than usual volume out there. And, of course, it's also a Friday in the summer, and so almost summer, tomorrow's summer. No, Sunday is summer, right? So anyway, stop talking. We have some heavier volume on the expressway, but still moving well into the city. The Pike is in good shape. Just keep in mind, because we have the Scotland-Morocco match at Foxborough Stadium. No, it's going to be at Boston Stadium this afternoon. We are seeing some lane closures. So Summer Street is closed off over by South Station. Also, the O'Neill Tunnel southbound off-ramp to South Station is closed as well. Lori Grandy, WBZ's traffic on the threes.
1: Just to clear that up, the summer solstice is Sunday at 4:24 a.m.
20: Okay.
1: So if you want to swing by to join us, that would be just fine. All right, thank you, Lori. AccuWeather forecast. Heather Zare says we have three great days ahead. Cloud, sun, breezy today, high 83. Clear overnight tonight as we drop into the 60s. Sun, a few clouds, and breezy tomorrow, high 78. And then Sunday, more sun than clouds and a high 75. Right now, some clouds, some sun here in the city, and 67 degrees.
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1: Good morning. I'm Charlie Bergeron. Here are the five things you need to know at 5:45. More than a dozen people facing charges in connection to alleged public benefits fraud in Massachusetts. Another World Cup match in Foxborough tonight. Scotland-Morocco kick at 6. A former admissions director for Emmanuel College sentenced to 12 years in prison for soliciting sex from an underage college applicant. Gas prices drop below $4 nationally for the first time since March. The city of Boston set to team up with Scotland officially. Here's WBZ's Jared Brosnan.
0: Mayor Michelle Wu announced Boston will soon share a permanent bond with Glasgow.
3: We are going to sign a letter of intent for partnership that will be officially submitted to kick off the process between our two cities. We will then work through the international diplomatic channels to nail down all the details, and then by next April, we'll celebrate Tartan Day.
0: While the World Cup certainly served as the catalyst, British Council General to New England David Clay says Boston and Glasgow are a natural fit.
5: They're two cities with a lot in common. They have long histories, are proud of their identities, incredible sporting heritage, brilliant education, real centers of innovation.
0: By becoming sister cities, Wu hopes this will solidify Boston

0: deadline. The CCC has been under intense scrutiny in recent months following years of internal conflicts and was recently downsized from 5 commissioners to 3 under a separate overhaul signed by Governor Healey. Jay Willett, WBZ, Boston's News Radio.
1: A hotel in Holyoke was evacuated after a deadly shooting this week in Connecticut. Police in Hartford say the shooting happened about 7 o'clock last night. Diana Tirado of New Britain pronounced dead at the scene. Another woman found nearby with gunshot wounds in stable condition. Police tracked down the suspect to a motel in Holyoke. Authorities determined the suspect died from a self-inflicted gunshot wound after refusing to surrender. A proposal to slash the income tax in Massachusetts has been struck from the November ballot. Here's WBZ's Madison Rogers.
2: One of the most anticipated potential ballot questions has been blocked by the state's highest court. It's a measure that would bring the state income tax from 5 to 4%, and the Supreme Judicial Court has ruled that the summary of the proposal from the Mass Attorney General's office is significantly misleading. That summary, used throughout the signature-gathering process, says the measure wouldn't change the tax rate for long-term capital gains income, but opponents of the question have argued that's not true. It would bring it down with the way state tax laws are structured, and now the High Court says they're right. Initiative backers reacting call it an unprecedented ruling that disenfranchises voters. Opponents with the AFL-CIO say the decision makes it clear billionaires can't buy themselves sneaky tax breaks. And the Attorney General's office says it respects the decision and will continue to work diligently to ensure initiatives are summarized fairly. Madison Rogers, WBZ, Boston's News Radio.
1: It's 5:48, and right now in Boston, great start to the day. 67 degrees, got a few clouds, and we'll head to the 80s today. Heather's there, and the four-day forecast is on the way. A state out west could soon be joining Massachusetts in imposing an extra tax on the wealthy.
3: California's top election official says a proposal to temporarily increase taxes on billionaires has more than enough signatures to qualify for the state's November ballot. The proposal would impose a one-time 5% tax on Californians whose net worth exceeds $1 billion. The goal is to generate $100 billion to fund the state's Medicaid system, with some money going to food assistance and education. It has the backing of Senator Bernie Sanders and the Service Employees International Union Healthcare Workers West, which says it represents more than 120,000 healthcare workers and allies. Critics say it will hurt the state in the long run, pushing the ultra-wealthy to leave California, taking their income taxes and businesses with them. It's opposed by Governor Gavin Newsom, many Silicon Valley tech moguls, and the California Medical Association. I'm Jennifer King.
1: Massachusetts has had an extra tax for millionaires since 2023. The boss among some American history makers. That's according to Esquire magazine, which has included songs by Bruce Springsteen and Bob Dylan on its list of most American songs ever. The magazine says the list is a collection of tracks that are distinctly American. Springsteen's 1980s hit The River is recognized for describing the compromises required of the working class. Dylan's 1965 track Highway 61 Revisited made the list for being an exploration of American music. Other artists that made the list include Tom Petty, Aretha Franklin,

0: And the story of the family-run business rocking on and celebrating milestones. WBZ's Drew Mulholland.
1: Some 40 miles west of Boston, you can arrive for a daytime concert at Indian Ranch in Webster.
2: We are excited because this is the 80th anniversary of Indian Ranch.
1: 80 years, unreal. Suzette Ron Robert is the president. Indian Ranch is famous for the afternoon start times, the lovely lake the stage sits next to, and not a bad seat in the house.
2: One of the, you know, independently owned venues in the area, so we aren't mixed in with the big Live Nations or anything like that.
1: And then there's that, the lineup this season, too. Whew. They're excited about it.
2: You know, fan favorites that come back, like the Mavericks, you know, Three Dog Night, 38 Special.
1: That's just a small sample size. It is a great lineup all the way through at Indian Ranch in Webster. Drew Mulholland, WBZ, Boston's News Radio.
0: Turn 551, out to the roads with Lori Grandy and traffic and Heather Zare with our four-day AccuWeather forecast on the way.
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11: All right, beautiful morning out there. Nice time to be on the roads. Nice and bright out there, and things are looking good. The volume is light. Route 1 is moving well all the way through Saugus and into Chelsea, getting over the Tobin Bridge. No problems for you there. If your plans include heading over to Logan Airport, you're in good shape. But keep in mind, you cannot get to South Station throughout the day today because of the match that's going to be going on. Everybody's going to be heading to South Station there to take the train. There's also a watch party over there. So Summer Street is closed off right now between Dorchester Avenue and Purchase Street. And that's going to be closed in either direction throughout the day today. Also, the ramp from the O'Neill Tunnel southbound to South Station is closed off. However, that ramp also goes to the Mass Pike westbound, and that is available for you. Lori Grandy, WBZ's traffic on the threes.
10: Ready like you, Lori. Let's check the four-day WBZ AccuWeather forecast. And Heather Zare says we are really good to go for the next 3 and maybe even 4 days.
12: Less humid with sun and some clouds today. It'll be breezy and warm with a high of 83. Tonight will be mainly clear, breezy, and cooler with a low of 64. Then it's mostly sunny tomorrow, still breezy as well, especially early on. High tomorrow, 78. Partly sunny for Father's Day on Sunday with a high of 75. Then we'll have periods of rain along with a thunderstorm for Monday. It'll be cool. That rain can be heavy enough to cause ponding of water on streets and highways. Monday's high 72. I'm AccuWeather meteorologist Heather Zare, WBZ, Boston's news radio.
10: Breezy start to this holiday. Right now, 67 degrees in Boston. That wind out of the west gusting to 22 miles per hour. 5:55, the Tartan Army is giving back to Spalding Rehab in Charlestown as a thank you for helping someone dear to their hearts. 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
13: A chant of "No Spalding, No Party" breaks out in the lobby of Spalding Rehabilitation Center as the Tartan Army showed up with a thank you gift. A $3,000 donation is a thank you for the treatment Spalding gave to Justine Kelly, an American who works with Scottish Development International to help grow the nation's economy. Brendan McClune is here in his Scotland jersey and kilt.
14: Justine is near and dear to our hearts, so we're very thankful for all the support she received at Spalding.
13: Justine says the support from the Tartan Army makes her feel part of the family.
15: I've only worked for Scotland. I haven't worked anywhere else, so even though I'm not Scottish by birth, it feels like I'm a little Scottish.
13: From Charlestown, Kyle Bray, WBZ, Boston's News Radio.
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8: 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Peanut butter and clams is an acquired taste.
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10: It is 5:57, and it looks like a great long weekend weather-wise. We'll get to that story and a whole lot more coming up next in the news at 6 o'clock.
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10: Sunshine and clouds here in Boston and 67 degrees at 6 o'clock. 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Welcome. I'm Charlie Bergeron. Here's what's going on. Well, as far as the weather goes, we're looking good.
11: Some pretty nice weather returning to the area for today. That's going to stick around into the weekend.
10: That's great news. That's AccuWeather's Heather Zer. Full forecast in just a few minutes with traffic and weather together on the threes. Big World Cup match tonight in Foxborough, which means more new faces traveling into Boston. WBZ TV's Brandon Truitt.
26: For us, this is something huge. In Morocco, for us, football is life. From the moment we're born, we open our eyes, we play football in the street.
27: The Scots have all but taken over the city. But in the last few days, the Moroccans have moved in. Their team is ranked sixth globally and had a strong showing on Saturday, forcing Brazil to a draw. And fans have high expectations for Friday's match.
28: Cup, the objective is to win the World Cup, to win the World Cup. And I think it's 3-0 or 4-0.
29: I think Morocco's going to win 3-1. We have a stronger squad, but Scotland has one of the better strikers in the world right now.
10: Morocco will be hosting the World Cup come 2030. Kickoff tonight in Foxborough, 6 o'clock. Meantime, Team USA faces Australia this afternoon. That's a 3 o'clock start our time in Seattle. And Mexico has become the first team to advance to the knockout stage, winning 1-0 yesterday against South Korea. Big triumph for Mexico, which failed to make it out of the group stage in 2022. More than a dozen people charged in a wide-ranging benefit fraud scheme in Massachusetts. Here's WBZ's Mike Macklin.
1: They're charged with stealing a total of more than $1.4 million in SNAP benefits, mass health benefits, disability, and unemployment benefits. Several of them are accused of living under stolen identities. U.S. Attorney Leah Foley says the arrests are just the beginning of what will be a sustained and ongoing crackdown on benefit fraud in Massachusetts.
2: We are just beginning to scratch the surface. We have dozens and dozens of fraud cases in the pipeline and numerous ongoing investigations involving systemic, large-scale fraud schemes. So I assure you, there will be more coming.
1: Those charged face prison sentences of up to 20 years and fines of up to $250,000. At the federal courthouse, Mike Macklin, WBZ, Boston's News Radio.
10: A former assistant admissions director from Emmanuel College sentenced to 12 years in prison. Jacob Enriquez of Boston sentenced for soliciting an underage college applicant to engage in commercial sex and cyberstalking an 18-year-old. Authorities say Enriquez used his position at the school to obtain the personal information of admitted or prospective students and use that information to solicit sexual acts. Enriquez pled guilty to one count of attempted sex trafficking of a minor and one count of cyberstalking last November. 6:03, well, gas prices are slowly but surely making their way down. We need a round of applause for that. We'll get to... All right, we can do that. All right, it's fine. All right, 6:03, and to the roads. The Subaru retailers of New England all-wheel drive. Traffic on the threes. Hello, Lori.
11: Hi, Charlie. Good morning, everybody. And we are looking very good out there this morning. It's a beautiful morning, and the roads are looking good for us so far. I just want to be aware of the fact that inside the O'Neill Tunnel, southbound, the off-ramp to South Station is closed off. Also, Summer Street is closed off as well between Dorchester Ave and Purchase Street. And that, of course, is because of the World Cup match between Scotland and Morocco this evening, and everybody will be heading over towards South Station for a watch party and also for heading to the game itself. Oh, I'm sorry, the match. All right, let's get a check of the expressway now with Kristen Eck. She's got the Needham Bank traffic drone report.
3: Well, good morning, Lori. And first thing to note, the HOV lane is open this morning on the expressway. But you know what? It's one of those mornings where if you stay in the main travel lanes, you'll probably go faster than the people in the HOV lane. It's wide open, the entire 9 miles right up to the O'Neill Tunnel. Kristen Eck in the Needham Bank Traffic Drone Report.
11: Yeah, that's pretty much the message of the morning. It is a holiday, and it is a Friday and the warm weather. And so we're seeing a pretty good ride out there. Lori Grandy, WBC's traffic on the threes.
10: Thank you, Lori. All right, let's check the four-day WBZ AccuWeather forecast. We're in great shape. Heather Zare says today we'll have clouds, sun. It's a breezy day, low 80s. Clear tonight, 60s. Sun, clouds, breezy tomorrow. We'll struggle to get to 80. And then on Sunday, more sun than clouds, mid-70s. Maybe some rain moves in on Monday with temps in the 70s. So again, the winds are gusting to 22 miles per hour this morning. 67 degrees in Boston with sun and clouds at 6:05. The U.S. and Iran have reached a memorandum of understanding to stop their fighting, but negotiations for permanent peace are already stalled. ABC's Karen Waugh.
4: This morning, new questions about what comes next for President Trump's deal with Iran. It comes after the White House announced late last night Vice President J.D. Vance was postponing a planned trip to Switzerland, where he'd been expected to lead the next round of talks on implementing the agreement. The White House saying the trip's plans had not been finalized, calling the negotiations never simple or predictable. Meanwhile, a growing number of Republicans on Capitol Hill are openly criticizing the deal, arguing it gives too much to Iran.
10: The deal has reopened the Strait of Hormuz, allowing ships to travel through safely. Finally, a sign of hope at the pump. The average price for a gallon of gas across the country has fallen back below $4. According to AAA, the national average price per gallon for regular gas is right now $3.97. First time since March that prices have been that low. The average price per gallon in Massachusetts right now, and that's an average, still above four at $4.09. National Park Service employees spent the day yesterday trying to clean up the Lincoln Memorial Reflecting Pool. This is days after workers finished painting the bottom of the pool American flag blue at the direction of President Trump. Well, the water turned green from algae, and on top of that, the new paint is peeling.
5: Washington's iconic reflecting pool looking dirty and green less than 2 weeks after the president announced its $14 million renovation was complete. Workers could be seen wading through the pool to clean out algae and dirt.
6: I want my money back after seeing this. I think that it was a huge waste of money to begin with, and I think our resources could be used a lot better elsewhere.
5: No comment yet from the White House. Jacqueline Lee, ABC News, Los Angeles.
10: A reminder of what the nation can achieve when shared responsibilities as citizens are embraced, and that's how former President Barack Obama described the new Obama Presidential Center at its official dedication on the south side of Chicago yesterday. Here's ABC's Alex Perez.
7: President Obama addressing our divided nation.
8: People aren't looking for perpetual anger and division. They are looking for fairness and common sense and mutual respect. That deep in our gut, we want to find a way to turn towards each other again, not further away.
7: He's now hoping the 19-acre campus with a museum, library, and park will bring people together.
10: Former Presidents Joe Biden, George W. Bush, and Bill Clinton also in attendance. 6:08 and on to business with Bloomberg.
9: I put a spell on you.
11: A growing number of brides are trying to put a spell on the weather.
12: I spent $16 on my Etsy witch, I believe, and I think it was worth every penny.
11: Catherine Michelle, among those hiring witches on Etsy to try to make sure everything is picture perfect on their wedding day.
12: That makes me feel like I've done everything I possibly can do to help the weather be on my side.
11: That's as wedding costs rise, along with the TikTok testimonials about wedding weather witches. And a growing number of brides look every which way to protect their costly wedding day.
13: Perfect weather for the entire weekend.
14: The sun came out just before the ceremony. They paid the Etsy witch $10.
11: The Knot says weddings run an average $34,000 in the U.S., with couples in Philadelphia, Washington, D.C., Los Angeles, Boston, San Francisco, Chicago, and New York City spending much, much more, making a good weather spell for under $20 a bargain. I'm Denise Pellegrini, Bloomberg Business on WBZ, Boston's News Radio.
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17: The Red Sox have lost four straight as they head out west to start up a six-game road trip. The Sox lost to the Blue Jays 4-3 yesterday as Toronto finished off the sweep at Fenway. Closer Aroldis Chapman suffered the loss as he allowed a run for just the second time this season. Catcher Connor Wong very frustrated after this one.
18: Just kind of unlucky break and kind of... really hurts when we're going like this. It stings even worse. So,
17: first pitch against the Mariners in Seattle tonight is at 10:10. Meanwhile, the U.S. men's national team is also in Seattle as they take on Australia in group play at the World Cup at 3 o'clock. After that one, Scotland faces Morocco in Foxborough at 6. Dan Watkins, WBZ, Boston's News Radio.
10: 6:13, back to the roads and the Subaru retailers of New England. All-wheel drive, traffic on the threes, brought to you by New England Spas. Lori?
11: All right, Charlie, we got a situation going on right now in Rainham. There is a crash on 24 northbound right at 495. The two left-hand lanes are blocked off. Again, this is on 24 northbound right at 495 in Rainham. Again, you want to keep it way over to the right-hand side to try to get through a little bit easier there. We'll keep you posted on that scene. Let's get a check of the expressway with Kristen Eck. She's got the Needham Bank traffic drone report.
3: Well, Lori, so far so good here on the expressway northbound when you jump on in Braintree. It looks good in through East Milton, up past the gas tank and Savin Hill. HOV lane is open this morning, but you don't really need it for much at the moment anyway. Kristen Eck in the Needham Bank traffic drone report.
11: All right, thank you, Kristen. And because of the World Cup match this evening, the ramp right now coming out of the O'Neill Tunnel southbound to South Station, that's exit 16A, that's closed off. So it also goes towards the Mass Pike. You can get over to the Pike, but again, you cannot get over to South Station. And Summer Street is also closed off over near South Station as well, between Dorchester Avenue and Purchase Street. Lori Grandy, WBZ's traffic on the threes.
10: Thank you. Weather forecast, Heather Zier says we'll have some clouds, some sun. It's a breezy day today with temperatures headed to the low 80s. Clear overnight tonight, comfortable 64 for a low. Sun, clouds tomorrow, another breezy day, and we'll struggle to get to 80. Sunday looks great as well with sun and clouds and temperatures to the mid-70s. Sun and clouds right now in the city and 66 degrees.
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10: Good morning. I'm Charlie Bergeron. Here are the five things you need to know at 6:15. Vice President J.D. Vance cancels his trip to Switzerland, where he was supposed to talk about a permanent peace deal with delegates from Iran. A judge allows a motion for a site visit of the former home of Lindsey Clancy, the Duxbury mother accused of murdering her three children. Former Canton Police Sergeant Sean Good gets his state law enforcement certification suspended. Derogatory text messages allegedly written by Good included in Karen Reed's lawsuit against Canton Police. The World Cup rolls right along. Scotland-Morocco kick tonight in Foxborough at 6 o'clock. With America's 250th birthday right around the corner, the Museum of Fine Arts is giving its Art of the Americas wing a little shakeup. WBZ's Kyle Bray.
19: There are a lot of different things, people, and places that went into creating what America is today. And the MFA wants to show off those roots with a new reimagined first floor of the Art of the Americas wing. Curator Erica Hirschler tells me they brought in new works and gave new perspectives on old ones in new themed rooms throughout the exhibit.
20: We have one that's about Boston and its world that shows the connections between Boston, the Caribbean, London, and Native nations.
19: And among that gallery is the first ever Haiti Nation artwork on display in the museum's history. It includes a room dedicated to the work of John Singleton Copley, the mythology of George Washington, and even how Asian art influenced the early Americas. Hirschler says they wanted to show how many different cultures came together to shape what we today call America.
20: It's not only a story of independence in the 18th century, but it's also very much a story of interdependence.
19: From the MFA, Kyle Bray, WBZ, Boston's News Radio.
10: And if you're looking for something to do over this long holiday weekend, it's free to visit the Gardner Museum.
4: Boston's Isabella Stewart Gardner Museum is honoring Juneteenth with a free day of performances, art, and community, and no ticket price standing in the way. The event, titled Born in Purple, runs from noon to 4 and features live performances by vocalists from Berklee College of Music, outdoor music across the museum's gardens, a crochet art workshop with conch shells and purple-toned yarn, and a portrait photography session inviting visitors to be photographed like royalty. The theme of purple ties together the Juneteenth flag, Black spiritual tradition, and Alice Walker's literary legacy. 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Jay Willette, WBZ Boston's News Radio.
10: A massive mail center could be shipping away from its home next to South Station. Speaking with the Globe, Congressman Stephen Lynch said U.S. Postmaster General David Steiner is willing to sell the 1.3 million square foot U.S. Postal Service annex and relocate its operation. Such a move would open up a lot of space for development near South Station. Government leaders have long been searching for a plan to relocate the facility. Massport tells the Globe it's keeping a close eye on any plans having to do with South Station. The state's oldest birth center is back open for business next month, taking pressure off the only operating freestanding birth center in Massachusetts. Here's WBZ's Emma Friedman.
5: There's a queen bed next to a fireplace with a big tub and a large bathroom. And the place even has that new smell.
6: This does not look like a hospital room. This is warm, welcoming. You can labor in the tub. You can have your baby in the tub.
5: After 6 years, Cambridge Health Alliance is reopening for deliveries. Tara Singh, the chief of obstetrics and gynecology at CHA, says they received two separate $1 million grants that made the three newly renovated birthing rooms possible.
6: It is up to all codes and all standards for independent birthing center here at Cambridge Health Alliance. So that has been amazing, and that obviously takes time to do. And you know, with COVID, supplies delayed and all the rest.
5: Kim Amesley-Camp is the director of midwifery here. She says it's all about making women feel comfortable. They have over a dozen doulas, and soon-to-be moms can even wear robes.
6: It's more relaxing environment. You feel at home. It is for women that are low risk.
5: In Cambridge, Emma Friedman, WBZ Boston's News Radio.
10: Well, here's a name from the past. Boy George says he's embracing artificial intelligence to re-record his music.
7: Do you really want to hurt me? The star now back in the limelight, re-releasing old hit songs like Karma Chameleon with a modern twist, an assist from AI.
8: You come and go.
7: How do you feel about this new version of Karma Chameleon, this AI version?
9: I love it. It has all the experience of everything that I've lived through.
7: 65-year-old George O'Dowd taking back financial control of his catalog.
10: That's ABC's Stephanie Ramos reporting. Some other music artists have also embraced the use of AI. Amy Mann is admitting that she nearly passed on performing with Rush on their 50-something reunion tour.
12: The singer shared the story in the form of a short comic in a recent social media post. She revealed that she received an email from Geddy Lee in March. However, she was in a bad place and couldn't imagine playing with the band. She also admitted that she knew she would regret her decision if she didn't try and ultimately decided to join the band on stage. Rush continues the 50-something tour on June the 20th in Mexico City. I'm Mark Mayfield.
10: And it's party time for a popular spot in Newburyport.
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10: 66 degrees in Boston, 621. Check the roads for you with Lori Grandy, and we'll check the forecast with Heather's there next.
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1: Hi, this is Russ Hackman, host of the Wall Street Sweeper and author of the book Wall Street Is Not Your Friend. Coming up this weekend on WBZ, the SpaceX IPO has brought huge gains to IPO investors. Should you jump on the bandwagon? Oil has dropped massively on news of the Iran deal. Will inflation cool off quickly? And dealing with some of the more complex aspects of retirement planning. Hope you'll join us for the Wall Street Sweeper this Sunday at 10 a.m. on WBZ News Radio.
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4: The U.S. is back in action today facing Australia, and Anthony Robinson says Team USA has the attitude to do something special this World Cup.
5: There's a real hunger and energy in the team that that you want to see. 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
4: The U.S. and Australia meet in Seattle starting at 3 Eastern. Other action today includes Scotland facing Morocco and Brazil against Haiti.
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6: 6:23, back to the roads. The Subaru retailers of New England, all-wheel drive, traffic on the threes. Hello, Lori.
7: Hello there, Charlie. We are dealing with a crash right now in Rainham. It's on 24 northbound, right at 495. You got the two left-hand lanes blocked off there, so you want to keep it way over to the right-hand side to get through a little bit easier. Also, some issues on the expressway. Let's go to Kristen Eck. She's got the Needham Bank traffic drone report.
8: You know, Lori, things have been fine here on the expressway northbound, and they still kind of are for the most part, but we have a car and a box truck that ran into each other. This is right at the end of the ramp from the expressway northbound to Southampton Street, so up around Andrews Square. So things are starting to back up a bit in that area from Columbia Road approaching the exit. Kristen Eck in the Needham Bank traffic drone report.
7: And just keep in mind, inside the O'Neill Tunnel southbound, the off-ramp to South Station is closed. Summer Street is also closed off between Dorchester Avenue and Purchase Street. Lori Grandy, WBZ's traffic on the threes.
6: All right, let's check the four-day WBZ AccuWeather forecast. We're joined by Heather Zaire, and no rain in the forecast, at least until Monday.
9: That's right. We're really in for what is looking like a pretty nice Father's Day weekend. Here for today, we'll have sunshine that will mix with a few clouds at times, but overall that sun's still dominating, and it's going to be breezy and warm, but with lower humidity. Our high will be 83 today. Tonight is breezy and cooler under a mainly clear sky. We'll drop down to 64, and then we have sun for the most part tomorrow, and it's still breezy, especially early in the day. The high tomorrow will be 78. On Father's Day, partly sunny. And again, it looks like a fairly nice day with a high of 75 degrees. We are going to have to watch out for some areas to the northwest of Boston that could pick up a brief shower during the afternoon. But it looks like on Monday, yeah, that's our wet day. Periods of rain coming back into the area that can lead to ponding of water on streets and highways, and a thunderstorm also possible. The high will be a cool 72. I'm AccuWeather meteorologist Heather Zaire, WBZ, Boston's News Radio.
6: And right now, here in Boston, some high clouds, sun winning out for now, 66 degrees at 6:25. Time for New England business. The state's largest jackpot in four decades is up for grabs tomorrow night. Mega Bucks jackpot right now just shy of $21 million. The cash payout, $14 million. The third highest jackpot in the game's history, with the record being set back in 1985 at close to $22 million. $2 for a ticket and can be bought right up until the drawing, which is 9 o'clock tomorrow night. No one has hit the grand prize since last April. Takeda Pharmaceutical, which is based in Cambridge, posted a roughly $1 billion loss for Japan's fiscal year 2025. Mass Live reports the state's largest life sciences employer previously had posted roughly $2.3 billion in profit. However, the revised earnings filed with the Tokyo Stock Exchange showed a net loss of about $1 billion. And this comes after Takeda was found liable of keeping a cheaper version of its constipation drug off the market for years. The company had set aside about $2.5 billion to cover the potential exposure of that verdict. It is 6:26 and we're headed into the 80s today. And again, a reminder, it's a little breezy out there with winds gusting to 22 miles per hour. Coming up in the news at 6:30, more details on that hotel shooting in Sturbridge. That's coming up in just a bit here on WBZ News Radio.

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15: Got some sun and some clouds here in Boston, 66 degrees at 6:30. Good morning and welcome. I'm Charlie Bertrand. Here's what's happening. One person hit by gunfire at a hotel in Sturbridge, and that person was a bystander. Police say the shooter, a 28-year-old pregnant woman, crashed into the hotel and started firing. She was looking for two people she knew. Here's WBZ TV's Aaron Parsegian.
16: I've got a total of two victims with a vehicle in the building.
17: A terrifying scene early Thursday morning at the Sturbridge Plaza Hotel, tucked behind a truck stop.
18: You see this stuff on TV, but I've never been anywhere near anything like this.
17: Stuart McKelvey, in town from Scotland for the World Cup, woke up just before 1 in the morning to a commotion outside, directly below the room he checked into hours before.
18: I heard gunshots. I looked out the window, and the car was already into the side of the hotel, and I saw her jumping out of the car and shooting into the hotel.
15: And police say eventually that woman took her own life. A busy day in Plymouth Superior Court yesterday ahead of Lindsay Clancy's upcoming murder trial, which is set for next month. Here's WBZ's Brooke McCarthy.
19: Despite objections from the current homeowner, Judge William Sullivan allowed the prosecution's motion for a site view at the former home of Lindsay Clancy, where she allegedly strangled to death her three kids back in 2023.
20: Whether the homeowner feels the need for the view or not, it's really the court's decision.
19: The judge also heard arguments on the prosecution's motion to play the 911 call her husband made after coming home to find Clancy hurt outside and the three kids in the basement. However, the judge did not rule yet on that.
20: I'm inclined to allow it, but I just, before it goes in front of a jury, I just kind of want to make sure that I've kind of vetted it.
19: The judge also ruling some of the autopsy photos will be allowed at trial. The defense plans to make an insanity defense, saying Clancy suffered from postpartum psychosis and was over-medicated. Brooke McCarthy, WBZ Boston's News Radio.
15: Former Canton Police Sergeant Sean Good has had his Massachusetts law enforcement certification suspended. Good recently resigned, refusing to appear for an internal affairs interview and faced potential termination. The vote to suspend Good by the Post Commission comes after derogatory text messages he allegedly authored included in a civil lawsuit filed by Karen Reed against Canton Police and Massachusetts State Police. Reed recently released a significant number of biased text messages allegedly sent by Good and lead case investigator Michael Proctor as part of a civil lawsuit alleging there was a culture of bias and corruption among the officers who investigated her. It is 6:33. Still some uncertainty surrounding the peace deal between the United States and Iran. That story coming up. But first, to the highways. The Subaru Retailers of New England all-wheel drive traffic on the threes. Lori Grandy, welcome to the holiday.
2: Hello, and thank you so much, Charlie. Hello, everybody. For the most part, it is a much better than usual ride out there. Of course, we always have incidents on any given day. So let's go right to Kristen Eck to talk about the expressway with the Needham Bank traffic drone report.
21: You know, Lori, I had mentioned a little earlier that the HOV lane is open this morning despite the holiday. But now we've got an issue, and it's right at the exit of the HOV lane on the expressway northbound. It's a crash right across from the Dorchester Yacht Club. The vehicles are there on the left-hand side. You want to get over to the right to get around this. It is starting to back up in the main lanes on the expressway north. And then we still have that crash involving a car and a box truck on the off-ramp to Southampton Street. Keep an eye open for that. Kristen Eck in the Needham Bank Traffic Drone Report.
2: Also, keep in mind, because of the World Cup matches, match happening in Foxborough this evening, the ramp coming out of the O'Neill Tunnel southbound to South Station is closed off until 5:30 today. Also, Summer Street is closed off as well, both ways between Dorchester Avenue and Purchase Street. We're still dealing with that crash in Rainham. 24 northbound, the two left-hand lanes are blocked off right at 495. Traffic is jammed from Route 44. Getting to that point there. Lori Grant, WBZ's traffic on the three.
15: Thank you, Lori. Let's check the four-day WBZ AccuWeather forecast. Heather Zaire says it looks great for the next 3 days. Got some clouds, some sun today. It will be breezy. Temperatures to top off in the low 80s. Clear, very comfortable overnight tonight. We drop back to 64. Sun, clouds, breezy tomorrow, high 78. Sunday, more sun than clouds and a high 75. And then Monday, we will see some periods of rain move through, maybe even a late-day thunderstorm with temperatures in the low 70s. Right now, 66 degrees. The winds, about 13 miles per hour, gusting to 22 at 6:35. Vice President J.D. Vance's trip to Switzerland to lead nuclear negotiations with Iran have been postponed.
22: While an initial agreement halting the war between the U.S. and Iran has been signed by the presidents of both countries, a ceremonial in-person signing had been planned for Friday in Switzerland. And there, a new round of negotiations were to have begun over Tehran's nuclear program. Vice President J.D. Vance to lead the U.S. side.
23: We think these technical negotiations are going to start sometime this weekend. That's still the plan, but that could change because it's not an easy country, Iran, to get out of. And so we're trying to figure out exactly when that's going to happen.
22: The White House later said Vance, though ready to leave, was postponing his trip, citing difficult logistics. The announcement followed reports that Iran was delaying sending its delegation over Israel's ongoing military campaign in Lebanon against the Hezbollah militant group. Ben Thomas, Washington.
15: Israel is not stopping its attacks in Lebanon. ABC's Karen Hua reports on the ongoing talks between the U.S. and Iran and the latest wave of strikes from Israel.
24: Israel, which was not involved in these negotiations, has made it clear it will not withdraw. And overnight, Israel's military says it struck Hezbollah targets across Lebanon, with Lebanese officials reporting at least 16 deaths.
15: Israel says it must be free to defend itself against Hezbollah as the group attacks northern Israel. U.S. forces attack another alleged drug boat in the Pacific Ocean. U.S. Southern Command says three people were killed in the attack, bringing the total number of fatalities from boat strikes by the U.S. to at least 211. The attack was part of a months-long campaign waged by the Trump administration against alleged drug traffickers in Latin America. Critics say the Trump administration is essentially executing people without due process. Senators are calling on the Pentagon to release unedited video of those strikes. President Trump awarding the Medal of Honor to three soldiers.
25: In a ceremony at the White House on Thursday, Trump honored retired Army Major Nicholas Dockery, deceased Marine Colonel John W. Ripley, and retired Reconnaissance Marine Major James Capers Jr.
26: Men who went willingly to the darkest and most dangerous corners on Earth to defeat evil so we could live free.
25: Capers led his team through a deadly ambush in South Vietnam in 1967. Injured and bleeding, he got his nine-man team to a helicopter for evacuation after 4 days and nights of fighting. Dockery's platoon was ambushed by Taliban fighters in Afghanistan, and he risked his life to protect and evacuate three wounded members of his platoon. Ripley stalled a North Vietnamese attack in 1972 by blowing up a bridge before the would-be invaders could attack. He passed in 2008 and received the honor posthumously. I'm Tammy Trujillo.
15: It is 6:38. And to business now with Bloomberg.
0: The men's fragrance frenzy is intensifying.
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0: Thanks to Overspray J, one of the top sellers of men's fragrances on TikTok, and others who encourage men to layer scents and spray themselves as many as 100 times a day. Influencer Evan Hall says most of his more than a million followers are 18 to 24-year-olds seeking innovation and with a nose for bargains at stores like TJ Maxx.
4: I'll go into TJ Maxx or someone else will go into TJ Maxx, pick up a fragrance, love it, post it on Facebook.
0: The most popular sites to buy scents through TikTok shop sell knockoffs or dupes, and Hall says that's because of the quality.
4: I think it just comes down to that there's now like affordable fragrances that smell good.
0: Charm.io says these dupes just generated about $82 million in annual sales, only a fraction of what cositics giants sell. But all the overspraying and the scent mixing has the knockoff makers smelling increasing profits.
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2: The Red Sox fell to the Blue Jays 4-3 at Fenway yesterday as Toronto finished off the series sweep. The Sox have lost four straight games and are the only team in the American League that hasn't reached the 30-win mark. They start up a six-game road trip in Seattle tonight. First pitch against the Mariners is at 10:10. Elsewhere in baseball, the Angels play star outfielder Mike Trout on the 10-day injured list with a hamstring strain. World Cup action continues today with four more group play matches, starting with the U.S. taking on Australia in Seattle at 3. U.S. star Christian Pulisic's status is up in the air as he continues to rehab a calf injury he did not practice with the team this week. And Scotland plays Morocco in Foxborough tonight at 6 o'clock. Dan Watkins, WBZ, Boston's News Radio.
15: 6:43. Yeah, let's check the roads, I guess. The Subaru retailers of New England, all-wheel drive. Traffic on the threes. Hello, Lori.
8: Well, a little behind the scenes, Charlie just made a comment about my hair, which I didn't really get up and do that much to it this morning. And I threatened violence against it.
15: Yes, but you did.
8: It was just in fun. It's all in good fun, folks.
15: Just in fun. Let me duck.
8: Hey, we just got some help from the BZ Phone Force in Burlington. Watch out for a disabled vehicle. It's on 128 southbound, right at Route 3A. And that left-hand lane is blocked off there. So thank you to the BZ Phone Force. And please keep an eye out for that. We're still dealing with issues on the expressway, so let's go to Kristen Eck. She's got the Needham Bank traffic drone report.
9: Lori, it's a left lane crash on the expressway northbound right around the Dorchester Yacht Club right before you get to Savin Hill. It happened at the exit of the HOV lane, which, by the way, is open this morning despite the holiday. Now, the main travel lanes trying to get by this crash on the expressway northbound are back toward the gas tank. Now everybody's looking at this on the southbound side, and you're backed up toward Columbia Road. Kristen Ack in the Needham Bank traffic drone report.
8: Now, we are seeing some delays, a bit of a delay there on the Lever Connector down ramp. That is stop and go the entire length getting onto Storrow Drive. So that is checked in as far as the delays this morning. The Tobin Bridge, heavy as well. City Square Tunnel, 293. Keep in mind that Summer Street is closed off in Boston between Dorchester Avenue and Purchase Street. Also, the ramp coming out of the O'Neill Tunnel southbound to South Station remains closed off and will until 5:30 this evening. Lori Grandy, WBZ's traffic on the threes.
15: Thank you, weather forecast. Heather Zare says we have a great stretch of weather ahead. Clouds, sun, and breezy today, and temperatures to about 83 for a high. Mainly clear overnight tonight. We drop into the low, maybe mid-60s. Sun, clouds, breezy again tomorrow. We'll struggle to get to 80, and then more sun than clouds on Sunday, and a high 75. Right now in the city, some clouds, some sunshine, and 66 degrees.
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15: Good morning. I'm Charlie Bergeron. Here are the five things you need to know at 6:45. More World Cup action tonight in Foxborough as Scotland faces Morocco. No kick starting at 6. The U.S. strikes another alleged drug boat in the Pacific Ocean. Vice President J.D. Vance delays his trip to Switzerland to discuss the final steps in the Iran peace deal as Israel continues to fight in Lebanon. A new pilot program in Boston goes into effect today, which will allow outdoor drinking in some areas around the city. For the past week now, the Tartan Army has mostly been roaming around the Faneuil Hall area. Now WBZ's Matt Shearer wants to change that.
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10: Andy Stewart.
14: I picked them up because I wanted to get them away from the tourist traps and take them somewhere where the locals gather.
16: So what are your first impressions of the Kowloon?
13: Lovely. Looks like a strip club.
14: Plus, they needed this.
13: I've only had one meal since I've been here. Just beers. I'm starving.
14: But when the food arrived...
13: Oh my God, this looks amazing.
16: This is a poo-poo platter, my friends.
13: How many is that meant to feed?
16: Yeah.
13: This is massive.
14: So on the way home, their bellies were satisfied, and so were their ears.
12: Here's Don.

0: and culture and innovation, but also we are we're willing to fight for it.
1: The partnership will be set in stone next spring when Lord Provost of Glasgow Jacqueline McLaren returns to Boston.
0: She's going to be back in town next April for Tartan Day in the United States, and so we'll sign an official document cementing our sister city partnership then.
1: While Wu hopes this is the first of many Tartan Army takeovers, the Scots are expected to continue traveling with the team to Florida following Friday night's game against Morocco in Foxborough. Jared Brosnan, WBZ, Boston's News Radio.
2: A deadline looming for Massachusetts marijuana regulators.
3: The Cannabis Control Commission has until today to amend its regulations under a new state cannabis law, including updating rules to reflect a major change for retailers. Under the new law, marijuana retailers can now hold up to 6 licenses, double the previous cap of 3. The commission must also begin applications under the new rules by that same deadline. The CCC has been under intense scrutiny in recent months following years of internal conflicts and was recently downsized from 5 commissioners to 3 under a separate overhaul signed by Governor Healey. Jay Willett, WBZ, Boston's News Radio.
2: A hotel in Holyoke was evacuated after a deadly shooting in Connecticut this week. Police in Hartford say the shooting happened about 7 o'clock on Thursday night. Diana Tirado of New Britain pronounced dead at the scene. Another woman found nearby with gunshot wounds in stable condition. Police did track the suspect down to a hotel in Holyoke. Authorities determined the suspect died from a self-inflicted gunshot wound after refusing to surrender. A major attempt to cut taxes in the Bay State taken off the list of ballot questions this fall. Here's WBZ's Madison Rogers.
4: It was last September the Attorney General's office approved a summary of the proposal to gradually lower the state income tax rate from 5 to 4%. It's been used throughout the process of drawing support and signatures. And the state Supreme Judicial Court just ruled that summary is significantly misleading and likely to influence voters. They are blocking the much-anticipated question. Agreeing with opponents, justices say it fails to convey that the measure would mean long-term capital gains are taxed less too, instead saying that rate wouldn't change. The Attorney General's office argues their wording was fair, but they accept the decision. The group behind the would-be ballot question says the ruling prevents Massachusetts voters from weighing in on a popular proposal to address the state's cost of living crisis, while opponents say it was about sneaking through a tax break for ultra-rich investors all along. Madison Rogers, WBZ, Boston's News Radio.
2: It is 6:50, 66 degrees right now in Boston, headed to the 80s today. Forecast with Heather's Air just a couple minutes away. A family-run business continues to rock on and celebrate milestones. 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
5: 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Suzette Ron Robert is the president. 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
5: 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Whew. 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
4: 6:53, back to the roads and the Subaru retailers of New England. All-wheel drive, traffic on the threes. Hello, Lori.
5: Hello there, Charlie. Well, you know, it doesn't matter that it's a day that is a very light volume because things can happen on any given day. So let's go to Kristen Egg. Got some trouble on the expressway. She's got the Needham Bank traffic drone report. And we will check in with Kristen in just a second here, but we have some delays to get through. Northbound on the expressway with a crash. Left-hand lane is knocked out. This is right by the Dorchester Yacht Club at the end of the HOV lane. Traffic is slow from Freeport Street to that point. It's also heavy on the southbound side of the expressway between Savin Hill and the Dorchester Yacht Club. Keep in mind, due to the World Cup match that's happening in Foxborough this evening, we do have some road closures going on. If you're heading over towards South Station, you can't get there from the O'Neill Tunnel southbound right now. That off-ramp to South Station is closed. Also, Summers Street is closed off between Dorchester Ave and Purchase Street. In either direction, that goes on until 5:30 this afternoon. We're dealing with some delays in Rainham, but the good news is the crash is cleared. 24 northbound at 495. It's just the residual volume. It's trying to get back up to speed there, but it will. Mark my words, it will. Burlington is our next stop. 128 southbound by Route 3A. We've got a disabled vehicle. It's on the left shoulder. Now, the left lane has been reopened until the tow truck gets there, and then they'll close it. So we'll let you know when that happens. Lori Grandy, WBZ's traffic on the threes.
4: And now the 4-day WBZ AccuWeather forecast with Heather Zare.
6: Sunshine will mix with clouds today, and it's going to be breezy and warm. It'll also be less humid with a high of 83. We'll turn out mainly clear, breezy, and cooler with a low of 64 tonight. And then we'll have sunshine for the most part tomorrow. It'll still be breezy, though, especially early on, high 78. Partly sunny for Father's Day with a high of 75, but then periods of rain and a thunderstorm return for Monday. Watch for ponding of water on streets and highways. It'll be cloudy and cool with a high of 72. I'm AccuWeather meteorologist Heather Zare, WBZ, Boston's News Radio.
4: And right now in Boston, got some sunshine and some high clouds, and we're at 66 degrees. At 6:55. Fans from Scotland are everywhere, taking a moment off from partying to give back to their new home for the World Cup. 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
7: Justine Kelly is not Scottish, but her work with Scotland Development International has made her beloved amongst her Scottish colleagues. That's why during their visit to Boston, the Tartan Army wanted to give back to Spalding Rehabilitation Center, where Justine recovered after she had a stroke. Brendan McClune was on hand to present a $3,000 check to Spalding from a fundraiser they did back home.
8: We care a great deal about Justine and the treatment she received here. It was fantastic, so we're very thankful for that.
7: Spalding Chair Dr. Daniel Danishvar says they're not only grateful for the gift, but for the Tartan Army bringing the party to Boston.
9: It's been amazing. Just the life you've brought to our city is just been so inspiring, and we welcome you back anytime.
7: And of course, they ended things with a chant.
10: No Spalding, no party. No Spalding, no party.
7: From Charlestown, Kyle Bray, WBZ, Boston's News Radio.
4: It is 6:57 and 66 degrees right now here in the city. It looks like a great weather weekend right through Sunday. We'll get to that story and much more coming up in the news at 7 o'clock.
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3: What a great start to this holiday weekend. Sunshine, clouds, 66 degrees in Boston at 7 o'clock. Good morning. I'm Charlie Bergeron. Here's what's going on. More than a dozen people now being charged in a wide-ranging benefit fraud scheme in Massachusetts. Here's WBZ's Mike Macklin.
4: They're charged with stealing a total of more than $1.4 million in SNAP benefits, mass health benefits, disability, and unemployment benefits. Several of them are accused of living under stolen identities. U.S. Attorney Leah Foley says the arrests are just the beginning of what will be a sustained and ongoing crackdown on benefit fraud in Massachusetts.
5: We are just beginning to scratch the surface. We have dozens and dozens of fraud cases in the pipeline and numerous ongoing investigations involving systemic, large-scale fraud schemes. So I assure you, there will be more coming.
4: Those charged face prison sentences of up to 20 years and fines of up to $250,000. At the federal courthouse, Mike Macklin, WBZ, Boston's News Radio.
3: The National Transportation Safety Board continuing its investigation into a bus crash back on May 29th in Virginia that killed five residents of the Bay State. The Globe reports it was just after 2:30 a.m. when the charter bus collided with a number of vehicles, which were stopped in an overnight work zone due to a repaving project. Eight vehicles involved in that crash. Bus driver Jing Shengdong facing charges which include involuntary manslaughter. Well, more World Cup action later today in Foxborough. A preview with WBZ's Jeremy Russ.
6: The Scots have taken over Boston, and tonight is what it's all about. Scotland takes on Morocco in Foxborough. It's Boston Stadium's third match at the 2026 World Cup, and the second to feature these guys. That sound courtesy of ESPN during a mass march to Fenway Park. Scotland beat Haiti in Foxborough's first match last week. Kickoff tonight is at 6 o'clock. Jeremy Russ, WBZ, Boston's News Radio.
3: And beginning today, the city of Boston announcing a pilot program in which two local areas, the Blackstone Block Historic District at Union and Marshall Streets and Temple Place in Downtown Crossing, will allow customers to drink alcohol outdoors. This is over the next 6 weeks. In a statement, Mayor Michelle Wu says, in part, these new social districts will create even more opportunities to have fun responsibly, opening our streets in a safe environment for residents and visitors to sip and stroll. The Union Marshall Street Social District will operate 9 a.m. to midnight Monday through Saturday, 10 to 9 on Sundays. The Temple Place Social District will operate 9 a.m. to 11 p.m. on Monday through Saturday, 10 to 9 on Sundays, and this program will conclude July 31st. 7:03, and more problems for the Lincoln Memorial Reflecting Pool. We'll tell you what's wrong. Just a couple of minutes. First to the highways. And the Subaru Retailers of New England all-wheel drive traffic on the threes. Lori Grandy, welcome to the weekend.
7: Thanks for having me. Appreciate it. Didn't have anything else to do. Anyway, we have a disabled vehicle to watch out for in Burlington. This is 128 southbound right at Route 3A. Left-hand lane is blocked off. Again, it's 128 southbound at Route 3A in Burlington. Keep it to the right. And we have problems as well on the expressway. Let's go to Kristen Eck. She's got the Needham Bank traffic drone report.
8: Lauren, we've had a couple different issues here. One of them was a crash on the expressway northbound right across from the Dorchester Yacht Club. That had the left lane taken for a little while. But here's some good news. It just cleared a short time ago, so everything's open. Those delays northbound appear to be clearing out. We do have another crash that's been at the end of the ramp from the expressway north to Andrews Square in Southampton Street. A car and a box truck, that's still there, but really not impacting anything northbound. Southbound, we're seeing delays from around Columbia Road through the lane drop at Savin Hill. Kristen Eck in the Needham Bank Traffic Drone Report.
7: Inside the O'Neill Tunnel southbound, the off-ramp to South Station is closed. This, of course, is due to the World Cup Summer Street closure until 5:30 this afternoon. The ramps to the Mass Pike westbound and Albany Street are open to you. Lori Grandy, WBZ's traffic on the threes.
3: Thank you, Lori. Let's check the four-day WBZ AccuWeather forecast. Heather Zaire says a great stretch of weather is ahead. Some clouds, some sun today. It's a breezy day today, but we warm up to about 83 for a high. Clear overnight tonight. We drop back into the low 60s. Tomorrow, some sun, some clouds, another breezy day. High 78. Sunday, more sun than clouds. High 75. Monday, back to work, but that's okay because here comes the rain and maybe even a late-day thunderstorm and a high 72. 66 right now, sun and clouds in Boston at 7:05. Vice President J.D. Vance is delaying his planned trip to Switzerland to finalize the Iran deal. Meantime, growing backlash among Republicans against implementation of the Memorandum of Understanding with Iran. ABC News Chief White House Correspondent Mary Bruce.
9: We are hearing from some Republicans who usually are in lockstep with this administration. Ted Cruz, Tom Cotton, the chair of the Senate Intelligence Committee, all voicing concerns about the fact that Iran stands to financially benefit from this deal before any concrete nuclear commitments have been made.
3: The delay in talks follows a report that Iran postponed sending its delegation due to Israel's ongoing military campaign in Lebanon. Lebanon's state-run news agency says at least 16 people died in Israeli airstrikes overnight. National Park Service employees spent the day yesterday trying to clean up the Lincoln Memorial reflecting pool. This is days after workers finished painting the bottom of the pool American flag blue at the direction of the president. Well, then the water turned green from algae, and then on top of that, the new paint is peeling.
10: Washington's iconic reflecting pool looking dirty and green less than 2 weeks after the president announced its $14 million renovation was complete. Workers could be seen wading through the pool to clean out algae and dirt.
11: I want my money back after seeing this. I think that it was a huge waste of money to begin with, and I think our resources could be used a lot better elsewhere.
10: No comment yet from the White House. Jacqueline Lee, ABC News, Los Angeles.
3: Today is Juneteenth, a federal holiday that commemorates the end of slavery in the United States. Houston will hold its commemoration in Emancipation Park. This is the first public park in Texas purchased by four former slaves. Back in 1872, Jacqueline Bostick, the great-granddaughter of one of those men, says Juneteenth is about legacy and remembering that there's work to do.
12: It shows that freedom can exist, that it does exist, and that you have to help make that exist.
3: It was in Galveston, Texas, June 19th, 1865, when Union troops rode into the city to announce that all enslaved people were free under executive decree. This was 3 years after President Lincoln signed the Emancipation Proclamation. It is 7:07. On to business now with Bloomberg.
13: Food makers are screaming, no way, amid a serious shortage of the increasingly popular protein.
14: Whey protein is a byproduct of making cheese, and that's a big part of the essential challenge right now.
13: Christina Peterson, reporter for Bloomberg News, says it's just not easy to make more, and so the whey shortage could be about to get worse.
14: You can't just make more whey protein without making more cheese, and then you would have to store it and sell all that cheese.
13: The jump in demand and price for whey comes as snack makers, restaurants, and others rush to put it into just about everything to please the appetite of those taking weight loss drugs. But Peterson says switching to milk protein concentrate or soy or pea protein is often a recipe for disaster.
14: The problem is that whenever you change ingredients, you often have to reformulate. I spoke with one company that used just a different source of whey protein, and they said it turned their pancake baking mix to sawdust.
7: I'm Denise Pellegrini, Bloomberg Business on WBZ, Boston's News Radio.
3: And coming up on WBZ News Radio, a celebration of America at the Museum of Fine Arts.
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9: Red Sox are looking to snap their four-game losing streak when they start up a West Coast road trip against the Mariners tonight. The Sox were swept by the Blue Jays at Fenway this week after losing yesterday 4-3. Interim manager Chad Tracy says it's a frustrated clubhouse right now.
10: Morale tends to swing with the offense, you know, and when offensively things are a challenge, it gets tough.
9: First pitch in Seattle is at 10:10. U.S. men's national team has their second group play match when they take on Australia at 3 o'clock this afternoon. Star Christian Pulisic's status for this one is in doubt as he's listed day-to-day with a calf injury. Meanwhile, after that game wraps up, Scotland takes on Morocco in Foxborough tonight at 6. Dan Watkins, WBZ, Boston's News Radio.
11: It is 7:13. 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Lori?
12: All right. Big match in Foxborough this evening. Morocco and Scotland. And because of that, we do have some road closures. Let's go to Kristen Eck. She's got the Needham Bank traffic drone report.
13: Well, Lori, one of those road closures is Summer Street over near South Station. That's closed between Purchase Street and Dot Ave until after 5:30 this afternoon. Also, the off-ramp from 93 South from inside the O'Neill Tunnel to South Station is shut down. That includes a right lane closure in the tunnel from Purchase Street down to that exit. Now, if you do want to get on the Mass Pike West or Albany Street, you can still do that, just not South Station from there. Elsewhere downtown, things look pretty good on the lower deck, the Tobin Bridge and the airport tunnels. Kristen Ack in the Needham Bank traffic drone report.
12: We have some delays to get through. If you're traveling in Burlington right now, 128 southbound, they did just clear a broken down motorist from the left-hand lane at Route 3A, but we have some residual volume that was blocked up behind that there. Now, Route 3 southbound, just getting word of a collision after Concord Road. We'll check that out for you. And Bill Ricca, Lori Grandy, WBZ's traffic on the threes.
11: AccuWeather forecast, Heather Zier says we'll have some clouds and some sun today. Breezy, nice day, high 83. Clear overnight tonight as we drop back into the 60s. Sun, clouds, breezy tomorrow. Pretty much a carbon copy of today. Just a little cooler. Mid and upper 70s should do it. And then Sunday, more sun than clouds and a high 75. Right now, sun and some clouds here in Boston and 66 degrees.
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11: Good morning. I'm Charlie Bergeron. Here are the five things you need to know. It's 7:14. Former Canton Police Sergeant Sean Good gets his state law enforcement certification suspended. Derogatory text messages allegedly written by Good are in Karen Reed's lawsuit against Canton Police. Vice President J.D. Vance postpones his trip to Switzerland, where he was supposed to hold talks with Iran. The U.S. strikes another alleged drug boat in the Pacific and another World Cup match in Foxborough tonight. Scotland, Morocco at 6. The USA in action today as well. That's in Seattle against Australia. They'll kick at 3 o'clock. The Museum of Fine Arts is reimagining its Art of the Americas wing just in time for the 250th birthday of the USA. Here's WBZ's Kyle Bray.
2: Workers are putting the finishing touches on the reimagined first floor of the Art of America's wing at the MFA, which debuts this long weekend. The wing includes several different rooms divided into themes about what makes American art and how it was shaped by the time. Curator Erica Herschler says it includes several popular works being seen in new light.
5: Copley's portrait of Paul Revere, for example, so well known, but we're looking at it in the context of four hot beverages that changed the world in the 18th century.
2: That display includes, of course, a Dunkin' cup that was generously loaned by Herschler. The exhibit also includes new works from indigenous and Latin American artists as well. Herschler says they wanted to tell a story about how America has been shaped by people of all different walks of life.
5: We really wanted to bring out that all kinds of cultures come together in this place.
2: From the MFA, Kyle Bray, WBZ, Boston's News Radio.
11: The Massachusetts Senate has passed legislation which will result in healthcare providers and insurers to be required to invest more in primary care services and to provide proper compensation for community health centers. This legislation will also increase the local healthcare workforce by releasing federal funds to train and recruit more primary care doctors. The Senate passed the bill on a 35-4 roll call vote. The ordinance now heads to the House of Representatives for further review. A survey about healthcare affordability reveals some very discouraging statistics.
14: A new poll finds that the number of Americans that can afford high-quality healthcare has fallen. New data from the West Health Gallup Affordability Index shows that only half of U.S. adults could afford their health care and had access to quality care last year. Concerns about affording health care in the year ahead were also at a record high since tracking began in

0: 2021. The survey, conducted from October to December 2025, shows that inflation and rising healthcare costs were straining Americans even before healthcare cuts took effect this year. Many are worried they won't be able to pay for care. The findings show a decline in healthcare affordability across various demographics, including among younger adults, older adults, and women. Haya Pinjwani, Washington.
1: A Cambridge birth center will be reopening in July, helping new mothers deliver babies for the first time since the pandemic. Here's WBZ's Emma Friedman.
2: The oldest birth center in the state is back open next month with lots of improvements after a six-year hiatus.
3: So we've renovated our building. We have new birth tubs, queen-size beds in the rooms.
2: Sitting directly across the street from the Cambridge Health Alliance Hospital near Harvard, this place looks a lot more like a home than a hospital. Kim Amesley Camp is the director of midwifery at the birth center here.
3: We have three rooms. We hope to accommodate 100 women a year the first year, and by year four, get up to 300.
2: The relaxing environment is meant to help new mothers who are low risk succeed as maternal mortality increases in Massachusetts and around the country. Tara Singh, the chief of obstetrics and gynecology at CHA, says they now have 19 doulas that speak 13 different languages.
4: The space is just so inviting for young children, for maybe your parents or your in-laws, to all be here and celebrate birth with you.
2: In Cambridge, Emma Friedman, WBZ Boston's News Radio.
1: Hope you've been doing some working out, because we're told the benefits of anywhere from 15 to 20 minutes of higher intensity activity just each week are worth the time and effort. ABC's Alex Stone.
5: You know, working up a sweat is good for your health, but figuring out the best exercise routine can be a challenge. To figure out the best way to get fit, researchers studied nearly 100,000 people, tracking their level of vigorous exercise and the risk of disease over time. Even brief bursts of physical activity, like sprinting to catch the bus or a brisk stair climb, made a difference, according to the researchers. Compared with people who did not do any strenuous movement, those with the highest levels saw up to a 60% decrease in risk of inflammatory conditions. The kind of exercise that makes you feel out of breath appeared to offer the most benefit, gets your heart pumping, and improves blood flow.
1: So just 1 minute of vigorous activity can equal as much as 4 minutes of moderate activity. Quite the party in New York, one that was five decades in the making. New York City turning out to celebrate the NBA champion Knicks through the Canyon of Heroes. ABC's Aaron Kucherski was there.
6: In New York City, pure joy. An estimated 2 million people pouring into Lower Manhattan, exalting the Knicks. A grateful city uniting over its first NBA championship in 53 years.
7: This is history. How can't you not be a part of this? This is history right now.
6: They came in packed subway cars or on foot over the Brooklyn Bridge. A crush of blue and orange clad revelers shutting the streets for hours.
1: And after a ceremony at City Hall, the NBA champions were given keys to New York City. The FBI continues to intercept drones near World Cup games in Inglewood and the Fan Fest at the Los Angeles Memorial Coliseum.
8: Since last week, the FBI has intercepted 28 drones around the two venues. Officials say the pilots who were caught and sighted are hobbyists and didn't appear to intend to cause harm. The FBI is operating counter-unmanned aircraft centers during the World Cup and says it has little time to determine if unauthorized flying objects are a threat. In most cases, ground interception teams of the FBI and local law enforcement have made physical contact with the drone pilots. I'm Tammy Trujillo.
1: Grammy-nominated record producer Tay Keith was found dead in his home in Nashville yesterday. Police performing a welfare check found the 29-year-old unresponsive in his apartment. No foul play suspected. Keith worked with some of music's biggest stars, including Beyonce and Drake. The cause of Keith's death pending an autopsy result. 7:21, 66 degrees right now. Some sun and clouds here in Boston. Got the AccuWeather forecast coming up in just a couple of minutes with Heather Zaire. Check traffic with Laurie Grandy next.
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1: It's match day number 2 for the U.S. today, and Sebastian Berhalter says playing at home means feeding off the support of the American fans.
2: Especially when you're winning and you have the momentum, it just doubles. 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It's a good fight for them.
1: The U.S. meets Australia at 3 Eastern in Seattle. A win would put the Stars and Stripes in prime position to advance to the knockout round.
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4: 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Let's go check the roads. 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Lori?
5: In downtown with Kristen Eck, she's got the Needham Bank traffic drone report.
6: You know, Lori, things have been under control really here throughout the downtown area this morning. But we do have something to keep in mind related to the World Cup in today's match. And that is that Summer Street, once again, is closed around South Station. So between Purchase Street and Dot F, they've also got the off ramp to South Station from inside the southbound O'Neill Tunnel shut down. Included with that is a right lane restriction that begins back at the Purchase Street exit and goes down to the South Station exit. You can still use that to get on the Pike West or Albany Street, though, if that's your aim. Kristen Eck in the Needham Bank traffic drone report.
5: We did have a crash on the expressway northbound off ramp to South Station to the Southampton Street ramp there in Dorchester. So that's been cleared. It's out of the way. Northbound is moving pretty well for us. Now southbound, we are dealing with some delays there between Columbia Road, stop and go right to Freeport Street. Traffic continues to slow in Billerica due to a crash Route 3 southbound just after Concord Road. Lori Grandy, WBZ's traffic on the threes.
4: All right, thank you, Laura. Let's check the 4-day WBZ AccuWeather forecast. We're joined by Heather Zaire, and I'm sure that folks across New England are welcoming your forecast today.
7: So far, we're off to a great start, and yeah, it certainly does look like as we go through the day that the weather is going to cooperate with whatever your plans are. It'll be a breezy and warm day, and even though there will be clouds that mix with the sun, it's not really ever any worse than maybe partly sunny. So overall, it's fairly comfortable, especially with low humidity. 83 is going to be our high. Tonight will then turn out clear, breezy, and cooler with a low of 64, and it's mostly sunny and breezy tomorrow, especially early in the day for that breeze with a high of 78. Partly sunny then for Father's Day. We'll have a high of 75, and it does look dry for the most part, though we can't completely rule out an afternoon shower in areas off to the northwest of Boston. Heading into Monday, though, got wet weather coming back in. Periods of rain and a thunderstorm. Watch for ponding of water on streets and highways, as it does look like that rain can be heavy at times, and it is going to stay cool with the rain, high 72. I'm AccuWeather meteorologist Heather Zaire, WBZ, Boston's News Radio.
4: 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Clouds and sun right now in Boston, 66 degrees at 7:25.
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4: All right, time for New England business. It is Juneteenth, which became a federal holiday in 2021. That means most state and local government offices, courthouses, banks, the registry, and schools are closed, as is the stock market. Retail, liquor, and grocery stores are open. The T is operating on its typical Friday schedule, but thanks to free summer Fridays, commuter rail service is free all day. The state of Massachusetts is receiving about $650,000 in a settlement with LiveCore LLC in connection to an ongoing antitrust lawsuit against the software company RealPage. Attorney General Andrea Campbell was part of a bipartisan coalition suing RealPage, which is accused of using sensitive information to align rental prices with those of competing landlords. Assuming the settlement receives court approval, this would be the second multi-million dollar multi-state settlement in connection to the RealPage lawsuit. It is 7:27. The city of Boston celebrating Juneteenth. That story and much more next in the news at 7:30.
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4: Got some clouds here in Boston, a peak of sun from time to time, 66 degrees in the city at 7:30. Good morning. Welcome. I'm Charlie Berger, and here's what's going on. A busy day yesterday at Plymouth Superior Court ahead of Lindsay Clancy's upcoming murder trial, which is set to begin next month. WBZ's Brooke McCarthy.
20: Despite objections from the current homeowner, Judge William Sullivan allowed the prosecution's motion for a site view at the former home of Lindsay Clancy, where she allegedly strangled to death her three kids back in 2023.
21: Whether the homeowner feels the need for the view or not, it's really the court's decision.
20: The judge also heard arguments on the prosecution's motion to play the 911 call her husband made after coming home to find Clancy hurt outside and the three kids in the basement. However, the judge did not rule yet on that.
21: I'm inclined to allow the following, but before it goes in front of a jury, I just kind of want to make sure that I've kind of vetted it.
20: The judge also ruling some of the autopsy photos will be allowed at trial. The defense plans to make an insanity defense, saying Clancy suffered from postpartum psychosis and was over-medicated. Brooke McCarthy, WBZ Boston's News Radio.
4: Former Canton Police Sergeant Sean Good has had his Massachusetts law enforcement certification suspended. Good recently resigned, refusing to appear for an internal affairs interview and faced potential termination. The vote to suspend Good by the Post Commission comes after derogatory text messages he allegedly authored were included in a civil lawsuit filed by Karen Reed against Canton Police and Massachusetts State Police. Reed recently released a significant number of biased text messages allegedly sent by Good and lead case investigator Michael Proctor as part of a civil lawsuit alleging that there was a culture of bias and corruption among the officers who investigated Reed. A celebration at City Hall marking Juneteenth, the end of slavery in this country. Here's WBZ's Mike Macklin.
22: Boston City Councilor Reverend Minyard Culpepper was among Boston's black elected officials who gathered at City Hall on the eve of the holiday.
23: There would not be a United States of America, the richest country in the world, if there wasn't some black men and women in the cotton field picking cotton. We know that the truth has set us free. And the truth of the matter is, we've come so far that we ain't going back.
22: Juneteenth observances are scheduled throughout the weekend in Boston. At City Hall, Mike Macklin, WBZ, Boston's News Radio.
4: One person in critical but stable condition after a shooting at a hotel in Sturbridge. That shooter was a pregnant woman who crashed a car into the side of the hotel and then opened fire.
0: Investigators say that 28-year-old woman went there looking for two people she knew.
1: Screaming, "Where are you? Where are you?"
0: Police say at some point during the shooting, she struck and critically injured a person inside.
2: The victim remains in critical but stable condition at this point, and the investigators believe that that person was not one of the people that the woman who arrived at the hotel had targeted.
0: Worcester County DA Joseph Early Jr. says police arrived to the scene and ran into the hotel, finding the suspect inside with a gun.
2: A couple of commands were given by the police. It moved very, very fast. Put down the gun, put down the gun. Came around the corner, and that's when the fatal shot was fired.
0: And investigators say police never fired a shot. The woman turned the gun on herself.
4: And that report from WBZ-TV's Aaron Parsegian. U.S. Defense Secretary Pete Hegseth speaking out against NATO. Tell you what he had to say in just a couple minutes. 7:33 to the roads and the Subaru retailers of New England. All-wheel drive traffic on the threes. Hello, Lori.
5: Hello there, Charlie. We are taking a look first off in the downtown area. Let's go to Kristen Eck. She's got the Needham Bank traffic drone report.
6: Lori, the big thing to keep in mind here downtown is a closure inside the southbound O'Neill Tunnel. It starts with a right lane restriction at Purchase Street that goes down to the South Station exit, which is shut down because of our World Cup match coming up later today. Also, as part of that closure, Summer Street up around South Station between Purchase Street and Dodd Ave. So keep that in mind. The Tobin Bridge has been great this morning, still is, and the airport tunnels look wonderful too. Kristen Eck in the Needham Bank Traffic Drone Report.
5: We do have a crash to watch out for. And Bill Ricca. It's on Route 3 southbound just after Concord Road. It is in the breakdown lane, though, so that's helping us out. And, of course, the lighter volume out there is helping us out as well. We do see some delays on the southbound side of the expressway. It is slow going Columbia Road to Freeport Street. Things are slowing on Route 3 southbound as well, approaching the Sagamore Bridge now. And we have a work crew to watch out for on Route 28 southbound. It's just after the Bourne Rotary. The left-hand lane is closed off there. Lori Grandy, WBZ traffic on the threes.
4: Thank you, Lori. Let's check the four-day WBZ AccuWeather forecast. And Heather Zaire tells us we've got a great stretch of weather ahead. Got some clouds, some sun today. It will be breezy, but we should get to the low 80s. Clear overnight tonight. We drop back to 64. Sun, clouds, breezy tomorrow. Struggle to get to 80 tomorrow. And then Sunday, more sun than clouds and a high 75. Back to work on Monday. That's when the rain moves in, maybe even a late-day thunderstorm with temps in the low 70s. Sun and clouds breezy this morning, 66 in Boston at 7:35. Israel launches a new wave of strikes on southern Lebanon as the U.S. and Iran work toward a permanent end to their war. Washington and Tehran have agreed to a memorandum of understanding, but Iran has been reluctant to sign a permanent peace deal as long as Israel keeps up its attacks on Hezbollah in Lebanon. So as part of the memorandum, the U.S. now lifting its blockade in the Strait of Hormuz. Some Republicans criticizing this deal. Here's ABC's Mary Bruce.
3: Iran can now freely sell oil on the global market, something they were not able to do before the war. I pressed Vice President J.D. Vance about that.
24: Well, first of all, they've made very concrete nuclear commitments. They have committed to the destruction of the highly enriched stockpile that they have in their possession. But number two, all we've done is lift the blockade in the Straits of Hormuz. We basically returned it to where it was before the conflict.
3: But in the document, Iran does not commit to destroying its stockpile of highly enriched uranium.
4: Vance was scheduled to be in Switzerland today for talks with delegates from Iran. Those talks have been put off. Meantime, Defense Secretary Pete Hegseth lashing out at NATO allies, announcing a review of U.S. forces in Europe.
25: Defense Secretary Pete Hegseth has criticized NATO allies for not taking more responsibility for their own security. The Pentagon chief announced a six-month Pentagon review of American forces in Europe to ensure NATO moves towards Europe leading its own defense. Speaking in Brussels on Thursday, Hegseth called it shameful that European allies denied U.S. forces access to bases for attacks on Iran. He emphasized the need for a new upgraded NATO, which he called NATO 3.0.
7: NATO 3.0 is post-Cold War recognition that it needs to go back to a real hardline military alliance.
25: The U.S. plans to invest $1.5 trillion in defense by 2027, focusing on protecting American interests and supporting NATO. I'm Karen Chavez.
4: Attorneys for alleged UnitedHealthcare CEO shooter Luigi Mangione are withdrawing his psychiatric defense.
8: That's according to court documents filed in his New York State murder trial on Thursday. Mangione's legal team was going to argue he was experiencing an extreme emotional disturbance when he allegedly shot and killed UnitedHealthcare CEO Brian Thompson in Manhattan in December of 2024. Mangione is set to go on state trial September 8th. A federal trial is set for next year. I'm Lisa Carton.
4: 7:38 and to business with Bloomberg.
9: Needle maker Schilling ramping up production lately as it tries to keep up with demand for those sold-out fidget toys. The colorful gel-filled squishies went viral starting late last year, igniting fandom on TikTok, including from Nicole Jacqueline.
10: Showing you my Needle collection. Let's get into this, shall we?
9: And kids clamor for Needle Nice Cubes and other Needles, and parents stand in line and even try to get into Needle's Massachusetts headquarters to get their hands on them. Some, like the ultra-rare Dr. Pepper Needle, sell on eBay and other sites for hundreds of dollars, as kids raised on iPhones and other screens just feel the need to reach out and touch something real, including Bloomberg reporter Courtney Donahoe's 12-year-old daughter, Sloan, who likes them.
11: While I'm like doing something that doesn't require my hands, when I'm studying or maybe watching a show.
9: Schilling also dealing with safety issues, though. After recent claims Needles are getting too hot, company says safety is a priority.
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15: The Red Sox start up a six-game West Coast road trip tonight when they take on the Mariners in Seattle. The Sox have lost four in a row after getting swept by the Blue Jays at Fenway this week. Toronto beat Boston 4-3 yesterday to drop the Sox to 14 games under 500. Sonny Gray says there's no sugarcoating their struggles.
16: It's very frustrating. We're not good. We're just not a good team right now, and that's just a fact. Yeah, it's frustrating. I can only speak for myself. But it's frustrating.
15: First pitch tonight is at 10:10 at the World Cup. Team USA gets back on the pitch as they face Australia this afternoon. U.S. star Christian Pulisic remains day-to-day with a calf injury. And Scotland faces Morocco in Foxborough tonight. Dan Watkins, WBZ, Boston's News Radio.
4: It is 7:43. Back to the highways and the Subaru retailers of New England. All-wheel drive, traffic on the threes. Where are we headed, Lori?
5: Well, we're looking at a crash right now in Billerica. It's in the breakdown lane, luckily, Route 3 southbound just after Concord Road. But, you know, be aware of that. Let's get a check of the upper end of 128 now with Kristen Eck. She's got the Needham Bank traffic drone report.
6: Well, Laurie, we had a breakdown on 128 southbound down near 3A in Burlington. It was there for a little while, causing a backup. It's gone now. Things have been bad the last couple of months, especially coming down from Linfield and Wakefield. They went and milled the road surface down around Washington Street and Woburn. That's what they do before you repave the road, only nobody knows where the asphalt is that they're going to use to repave the road. Maybe it'll be here next month. Kristen Eck in the Needham Bank traffic drone report.
5: I'm telling you, I'm learning new things every day. We have some lane closures going on right now downtown. The ramp from the O'Neill Tunnel southbound to South Station is closed. Also, Summer Street is closed off between Dot Ave and Purchase Street. And this is all in expectation of the people heading over towards South Station today for the big match between Scotland and Morocco and in Foxborough tonight. Traffic continues to slow on the southbound side of the expressway. Columbia Road to Freeport Street northbound is not bad. Lori Grant, WBZ's traffic on the threes.
4: AccuWeather forecast. Heather's there. You push this button, you push that button. Heather's there tells us we'll have some clouds, some sun. It's a breezy day today with a high to about 83. Mainly clear overnight tonight as we drop back to 64 for a low. Got some sun, some clouds, another breezy day tomorrow. Just a bit cooler with the high in the mid and upper 70s. And then more sun than clouds on Sunday. Another nice day, high 75. Right now, some sun and some clouds here in Boston and 68 degrees.
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4: Good morning. I'm Charlie Bergeron here with the five things you need to know. It's 7:45. Over a dozen people facing charges in connection with alleged public benefits fraud in Massachusetts. It's Scotland. It's Morocco. 6 o'clock tonight. Another World Cup match at Foxborough's Boston Stadium. A former assistant admissions director for Emmanuel College sentenced to 12 years in prison for soliciting sex from an underage college applicant. For the first time since March, national gas prices drop below $4 per gallon. So, one more weekend left on the Scottish invasion in Boston, and WBZ's Matt Shearer wants to make sure they see the rest of the state as well.
17: If a stranger told you, hey, get in my car, I want to give you a tour, would you do it?
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20: What's the dinosaur about?
21: The dinosaur, look. What do you think of him?
20: Not as cool as Loch Ness Monster.
17: After a quick lunch at the Kowloon, we left the North Shore and headed west for a true local marvel, the Star Market over the highway in Newton.
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17: 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And this is why it's been so fun to have the Scots around. They turn everything into a party.
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0: Mayor Michelle Wu announced Boston will soon share a permanent bond with Glasgow.
3: We are going to sign a letter of intent for partnership that will be officially submitted to kick off the process between our two cities. We will then work through the international diplomatic channels to nail down all the details, and then by next April, we'll celebrate Tartan Day.
0: While the World Cup certainly served as the catalyst,

0: regulators.
1: The Cannabis Control Commission has until today to amend its regulations under a new state cannabis law, including updating rules to reflect a major change for retailers. Under the new law, marijuana retailers can now hold up to 6 licenses, double the previous cap of 3. The commission must also begin applications under the new rules by that same deadline. The CCC has been under intense scrutiny in recent months following years of internal conflicts and was recently downsized from 5 commissioners to 3 under a separate overhaul signed by Governor Healey. Jay Willett, WBZ, Boston's News Radio.
0: A hotel in Holyoke evacuated after a deadly shooting this week in Connecticut. Police in Hartford say the shooting happened about 7 o'clock on Thursday night. Diana Tirado of New Britain pronounced dead at the scene. Another woman was found nearby with gunshot wounds. She's in stable condition. Police tracking the suspect down to a motel in Holyoke. Authorities determining the suspect later died from a self-inflicted gunshot wound after refusing to surrender. A proposal to slash the income tax in Massachusetts has been struck out from the November ballot. WBZ's Madison Rogers.
2: One of the most anticipated potential ballot questions has been blocked by the state's highest court. It's a measure that would bring the state income tax from 5 to 4%, and the Supreme Judicial Court has ruled that the summary of the proposal from the Mass Attorney General's office is significantly misleading. That summary, used throughout the signature gathering process, says the measure wouldn't change the tax rate for long-term capital gains income, but opponents of the question have argued that's not true. It would bring it down with the way state tax laws are structured, and now the high court says they're right. Initiative backers reacting call it an unprecedented ruling that disenfranchises voters. Opponents with the AFL-CIO say the decision makes it clear billionaires can't buy themselves sneaky tax breaks. And the Attorney General's office says it respects the decision and will continue to work diligently to ensure initiatives are summarized fairly. Madison Rogers, WBZ, Boston's News Radio.
0: A state well to our west could soon join Massachusetts in imposing an extra tax on the wealthy.
3: California's top election official says a proposal to temporarily increase taxes on billionaires has more than enough signatures to qualify for the state's November ballot. The proposal would impose a one-time 5% tax on California whose net worth exceeds $1 billion. The goal is to generate $100 billion to fund the state's Medicaid system, with some money going to food assistance and education. It has the backing of Senator Bernie Sanders and the Service Employees International Union Healthcare Workers West, which says it represents more than 120,000 healthcare workers and allies. Critics say it will hurt the state in the long run, pushing the ultra-wealthy to leave California, taking their income taxes and businesses with them. It's opposed by Governor Gavin Newsom, many Silicon Valley tech moguls, and the California Medical Association. I'm Jennifer King.
0: And here in Massachusetts, we've had an extra tax for millionaires since 2023. It is 7:51. Traffic and weather next.
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3: Okie dokie. We do have a couple of road closures downtown, and this, of course, is all in anticipation of everybody heading over to South Station for the Scotland-Morocco match this evening in Foxborough. So the O'Neill Tunnel southbound off-ramp 16A to South Station is closed. However, that ramp, the part of the ramp that goes towards the Mass Pike westbound in Albany Street, that's still open for you. Also, Summer Street is closed off between Dorchester Ave and Purchase Street, and that'll be closed until 5:30 this evening. Got a crash to watch out for now, southbound on the expressway. First off, the expressway southbound is slow there, Columbia Road to Freeport Street, and now a crash reported right by Granite Avenue. We'll keep an eye on that situation for you. Let's check out what's happening on the upper end of Route 3 with Kristen Eck. She's got the Needham Bank traffic drone report.
4: We've got an issue with a crash here, Lori, on Route 3 southbound. It's right after Concord Road in Billerica. A dump truck towing a trailer, contractor truck, and a hybrid off in the breakdown lane with a couple of state police cruisers. Not causing a big backup at this point, but you may want to stay to the left, give them some room to work. Kristen Eck in the Needham Bank traffic drone report.
3: For the most part, it's a great ride out there this morning. Very light volume on this Juneteenth holiday. Lori Grandy, WBZ's traffic on the threes.
2: And now the four-day WBZ AccuWeather forecast with Heather Zair.
3: Today is going to be less humid than it was yesterday. Breezy and warm still, though, with sunshine and some clouds at a high of 83. We'll end up breezy and cooler tonight, mainly clear with a low of 64, and then a nice day for tomorrow. Sunshine much of the time, still breezy, especially early on. The high will be 78. On Father's Day, a partly sunny sky with a high of 75, and then rain is back in the area for Monday. We'll have periods of rain and a thunderstorm that can lead to ponding of water on streets and highways. It'll be cool with a high of 72. I'm AccuWeather meteorologist Heather Zair, WBZ, Boston's News Radio.
2: And the forecast brought to you by John's Sewer and Drain Cleaning. Right now in Boston, some clouds, a peek at the sun from time to time, 68 degrees at 7:55.
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7: A chant of "No Spalding, No Party" breaks out in the lobby of Spalding Rehabilitation Center as the Tartan Army showed up with a thank you gift. 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Brendan McLoon is here in his Scotland jersey and kilt.
8: Justine is near and dear to our hearts, so we're very thankful for all the support she received at Spalding.
7: Justine says the support from the Tartan Army makes her feel part of the family.
9: I've only worked for Scotland. I haven't worked anywhere else, so even though I'm not Scottish by birth, it feels like I'm a little Scottish.
7: From Charlestown, Kyle Bray, WBZ, Boston's News Radio.
2: 7:57, and it looks like this three-day weekend weather-wise is going to be about as close to perfect as you can get. Heather Zair and the AccuWeather forecast coming up again in just a bit, and a lot more coming up next in the news at 8 o'clock.
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5: For now, clouds are winning out here in Boston, 68 degrees at 8 o'clock. Good morning, welcome. I'm Charlie Berger, and here's what's going on. So, no more rain and perfect just in time for another World Cup match tonight.
6: Dry weather returns for today. It's going to stay dry through at least the first half of the weekend.
5: Good news. That's AccuWeather meteorologist Heather Zier. Looks like it's going to stay dry throughout the weekend. Got the full forecast coming up in just a few minutes. So tonight, the focus to Foxborough, another big World Cup match, which means more new faces traveling to Boston. WBZ TV's Brandon Truitt.
7: For us, this is something huge. In Morocco, for us, football is life. From the moment we're born, we open our eyes, we play football in the street.
8: The Scots have all but taken over the city, but in the last few days, the Moroccans have moved in. Their team is ranked sixth globally and had a strong showing on Saturday, forcing Brazil to a draw. And fans have high expectations for Friday's match.
9: Cup, the objective is to win the World Cup. To win the World Cup. And I think it's 3-0 or 4-0.
10: I think Morocco's going to win 3-1. We have a stronger squad, but Scotland has one of the better strikers in the world right now.
5: Morocco will actually be hosting the World Cup in 2030. Kickoff tonight is 6 o'clock in Foxborough. Meantime, Team USA faces Australia this afternoon. That's a 3 o'clock kick our time from Seattle. And Mexico has become the first team to advance to the knockout stage, beating South Korea yesterday 1-0. Big triumph for Mexico, which failed to make it out of the group stage 4 years ago. More than a dozen people charged in a wide-ranging benefit fraud scheme in Massachusetts. Here's WBZ's Mike Macklin.
11: They're charged with stealing a total of more than $1.4 million in SNAP benefits, mass health benefits, disability, and unemployment benefits. Several of them are accused of living under stolen identities. U.S. Attorney Leah Foley says the arrests are just the beginning of what will be a sustained and ongoing crackdown on benefit fraud in Massachusetts.
12: We are just beginning to scratch the surface. We have dozens and dozens of fraud cases in the pipeline and numerous ongoing investigations involving systemic, large-scale fraud schemes. So I assure you, there will be more coming.
11: Those charged face prison sentences of up to 20 years and fines of up to $250,000. At the federal courthouse, Mike Macklin, WBZ, Boston's News Radio.
5: A former assistant admissions director from Emmanuel College sentenced to 12 years in prison, Jacob Enriquez of Boston, was sentenced for soliciting an underage college applicant to engage in sex and also cyberstalking an 18-year-old. Authorities say Enriquez used his position at the school to obtain the personal information of admitted or prospective students and use that information to solicit sexual acts. Enriquez pled guilty to one count of attempted sex trafficking of a minor and one count of cyberstalking this past November. Well, are there problems with the peace deal between the U.S. and Iran? Got that story coming up in just a couple minutes. But first, at 8:03, let's check the roads. Subaru Retailers of New England all-wheel drive traffic on the threes. Hello, Lori.
3: Hello there, Charlie. We have some delays to get through on the southbound side of the expressway. It's tied up from Columbia Road to Freeport Street. We had a crash just before Granite Avenue, so luckily that's been cleared out of the way for us. We are still dealing with a lane closure inside the O'Neill Tunnel. tunnel southbound. The right lane is closed off between Purchase Street and South Station, and also the ramp over to South Station from the O'Neill Tunnel southbound is closed off as well. However, you can use the ramps to get to the Mass Pike westbound. Summer Street also closed off in either direction between Dodd Ave and Purchase Street. All right, some problems on the upper end of Route 3. Let's go to Kristen Eck. She's got the Needham Bank Traffic Drone Report.
1: Lori, we're watching a crash on Route 3 southbound right after Concord Road in Billerica. The dump truck and the hybrid that were involved in this just drove away a short time ago. So we're left with the contractor truck. A flatbed is just pulled up in front of it. I don't know if they're going to fit this on the flatbed. We're going to find out shortly. They're over in the breakdown lane along with state police. Fortunately, not a big backup getting by this morning. Kristen Eck in the Needham Bank Traffic Drone Report.
3: We are dealing with some heavy volume on Route 28 southbound between the Bourne Bridge and Rotary, and also Route 3 southbound tied up for about a mile approaching the Sagamore Bridge. Lori Grandy, WBZ's traffic on the threes.
5: Thank you, Lori. Let's check the 4-day WBZ AccuWeather forecast. Heather Zaire tells us that we'll have some clouds, some sun. It will be a breezy day, and it will be warming up. We'll get to the low 80s today. Clear overnight tonight as we drop into the 60s. Tomorrow, sun, clouds, another breezy day. This time tomorrow looks like maybe 78 for a high, just a little bit cooler than today. And then Sunday, even a tad cooler from there, mid-70s with more sun than clouds. Monday, we head back to work, and that's when the rain moves in, maybe even a thunderstorm later in the day with temperatures in the low 70s. Right now in Boston, we've got some clouds, 69 degrees at 8:05. Investigators from the National Weather Service are assessing the damage in Woodstock, Vermont, because it's suspected that maybe a tornado touched down yesterday. Parts of New England were under tornado warnings yesterday. Photos from the National Weather Service show uprooted trees and other damage in the small town near the New Hampshire border. Not clear yet, though, if a tornado actually did touch down. The U.S. and Iran have reached a memorandum of understanding to stop their fighting, but negotiations for permanent peace are stalled. ABC's Karen Hua.
2: This morning, new questions about what comes next for President Trump's deal with Iran. It comes after the White House announced late last night Vice President J.D. Vance was postponing a planned trip to Switzerland, where he'd been expected to lead the next round of talks on implementing the agreement. The White House saying the trip's plans had not been finalized, calling the negotiations never simple or predictable. Meanwhile, a growing number of Republicans on Capitol Hill are openly criticizing the deal, arguing it gives too much to Iran.
5: The deal has reopened the Strait of Hormuz, allowing ships to travel through safely. Some good news in the fuel world. The average price for a gallon of gas across the country has dropped back below $4. According to AAA, the national price per gallon for regular gas right now, $3.97. First time since March, the prices have been that low. However, we're still a little bit higher here in Massachusetts. Our average price for a gallon of gas is $4.09. National Park Service employees spent the day yesterday trying to clean up the Lincoln Memorial reflecting pool. Days after workers finished painting the bottom of the pool, American flag blue at the direction of President Trump. The water turned green from algae, and then on top of that, that paint is starting to peel.
13: Washington's iconic reflecting pool looking dirty and green less than 2 weeks after the president announced its $14 million renovation was complete. Workers could be seen wading through the pool to clean out algae and dirt.
14: I want my money back after seeing this. I think that it was a huge waste of money to begin with, and I think our resources could be used a lot better elsewhere.
13: No comment yet from the White House. Jacqueline Lee, ABC News, Los Angeles.
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17: I spent $16 on my Etsy witch, I believe, and I think it was worth every penny.
16: Catherine Michelle, among those hiring witches on Etsy to try to make sure everything is picture perfect on their wedding day.
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16: That's as wedding costs rise, along with the TikTok testimonials about wedding weather witches. And a growing number of brides look every which way to protect their costly wedding day.
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19: 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They paid the Etsy witch $10.
16: The Knot says weddings run an average $34,000 in the U.S., with couples in Philadelphia, Washington, D.C., Los Angeles, Boston, San Francisco, Chicago, and New York City spending much, much more. making a good weather spell for under $20 a bargain.
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4: 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The Red Sox have lost four straight as they head out west to start up a six-game road trip. The Sox lost to the Blue Jays 4-3 yesterday as Toronto finished off the sweep at Fenway. Closer Aroldis Chapman suffered the loss as he allowed a run for just the second time this season. Catcher Connor Wong very frustrated after this one.
32: Just kind of unlucky break and kind of really hurts when we're going like this. It stings even worse. So
4: first pitch against the Mariners in Seattle tonight is at 10:10. Meanwhile,

0: The U.S. men's national team is also in Seattle as they take on Australia in group play at the World Cup at 3 o'clock. After that one, Scotland faces Morocco in Foxborough at 6. Dan Watkins, WBZ, Boston's News Radio.
1: It is 8:13. Let's go check the roads.
2: 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Lori.
3: All right, so here's what's going on. Inside the O'Neill Tunnel southbound, there is a right lane that's closed off between Purchase Street and South Station. Also, the ramp itself to South Station is closed off. You can get to the Pike westbound on that ramp, but you can't get to South Station. In fact, Summer Street is also closed until 5:30 this afternoon. All right, let's get an update on what's happening on the upper end of Route 3 with Kristen Eck. She's got the Needham Bank traffic drone report.
4: Lori, they're in the process of loading the last vehicle, a contractor truck, up onto a flatbed. This is Route 3 southbound, right after the exit for Concord Road up in the Bill Ricka stretch. There hasn't been a big backup getting by this morning because of the holiday, so the volume's a lot lighter than usual. But stay to the left nonetheless and give them a little more room until they finish up and get this out of here. Kristen Eck in the Needham Bank traffic drone report.
3: So we are dealing with some delays in Lindfield right now. This is due to a one-car crash. This is on 128 southbound, just after Walnut Street. Lori Grandy, WBZ's traffic on the 3s.
1: AccuWeather forecast. Heather Zaire says we'll have some clouds, some sun. It will be breezy today with a high to about 83 degrees. Clear overnight tonight. We drop back to 64. Tomorrow looks great. Sun, clouds, breezy, high 78. More of the same on Sunday. More sun than clouds and a high 75. Right now, the winds out of the west are gusting to 22 miles per hour. Here in Boston, it is 69 degrees.
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1: Good morning. I'm Charlie Bergeron. Here are the five things you need to know at 8:15. Vice President J.D. Vance cancels his trip to Switzerland, where he was supposed to talk about a permanent peace deal with delegates from Iran. A judge allows a motion for a site visit of the former home of Lindsay Clancy, the Duxbury mother accused of murdering her children. Former Canton Police Sergeant Sean Good gets his state law enforcement certification suspended. Derogatory text messages allegedly written by Good are included in Karen Reed's lawsuit against Canton Police. And the World Cup rolls along. Scotland, Morocco, square off in Foxborough, 6 o'clock tonight. With America's 250th birthday right around the corner, the Museum of Fine Arts is giving its Art of the Americas wing a little shakeup. Here's WBZ's Kyle Bray.
6: There are a lot of different things, people, and places that went into creating what America is today. And the MFA wants to show off those roots with a new reimagined first floor of the Art of the Americas wing. Curator Erica Hirschler tells me they brought in new works and gave new perspectives on old ones in new themed rooms throughout the exhibit.
7: We have one that's about Boston and its world that shows the connections between Boston, the Caribbean, London, and Native Nations.
6: And among that gallery is the first ever Haitian artwork on display in the museum's history. It includes a room dedicated to the work of John Singleton Copley, the mythology of George Washington, and even how Asian art influenced the early Americas. Hirschler says they wanted to show how many different cultures came together to shape what we today call America.
7: It's not only a story of independence in the 18th century, but it's also very much a story of interdependence.
6: From the MFA, Kyle Bray, WBZ, Boston's News Radio.
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8: 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The event, titled Born in Purple, runs from noon to 4 and features live performances by vocalists from Berklee College of Music, outdoor music across the museum's gardens, a crochet art workshop with conch shells and purple-toned yarn, and a portrait photography session inviting visitors to be photographed like royalty. The theme of purple ties together the Juneteenth flag, Black spiritual tradition, and Alice Walker's literary legacy. 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
1: A massive mail center could be shipping away from its home next to South Station. Speaking with the Globe, Congressman Stephen Lynch said U.S. Postmaster General David Steiner is willing to sell the 1.3 million square foot U.S. Postal Service annex and relocate its operation. Such a move would open up a lot of space for development near South Station. Government leaders have long been searching for a plan to relocate the facility. Massport tells the Globe it's keeping a close eye on any plans having to do with South Station. The state's oldest birth center is back open for business starting next month, taking pressure off the only operating freestanding birth center in Massachusetts. Here's WBZ's Emma Friedman.
9: There's a queen bed next to a fireplace with a big tub and a large bathroom. And the place even has that new smell.
10: This does not look like a hospital room. This is warm, welcoming. You can labor in the tub. You can have your baby in the tub.
9: After 6 years, Cambridge Health Alliance is reopening for deliveries. Tara Singh, the chief of obstetrics and gynecology at CHA, says they received two separate $1 million grants that made the three newly renovated birthing rooms possible.
10: It is up to all codes and all standards for a independent birthing center here at Cambridge Health Alliance. So that has been amazing, and that obviously takes time to do. And you know, with COVID, supplies delayed and all the rest.
9: Kim Amesley Camp is the director of midwifery here. She says it's all about making women feel comfortable. They have over a dozen doulas, and soon-to-be moms can even wear robes.
10: It's more relaxing environment. You feel at home. It is for women that are low risk.
9: In Cambridge, Emma Friedman, WBZ Boston's News Radio.
1: Oh, music lovers, whatever happened to Boy George? He's back. He's embracing artificial intelligence to re-record his music. ABC's Stephanie Ramos.
11: Do you really want to hurt me? The star now back in the limelight, re-releasing old hit songs like Karma Chameleon with a modern twist, an assist from AI. You come and go.
12: How do you feel about this new version of Karma Chameleon, this AI version?
13: I love it. It has all the experience of everything that I've lived through.
11: 65-year-old George O'Dowd taking back financial control of his catalog.
1: And some other music artists are now embracing the use of AI as well. Amy Mann is admitting that she nearly passed on performing with Rush on their 50-something reunion tour.
14: The singer shared the story in the form of a short comic in a recent social media post. She revealed that she received an email from Geddy Lee in March. However, she was in a bad place and couldn't imagine playing with the band. She also admitted that she knew she would regret her decision if she didn't try and ultimately decided to join the band on stage. Rush continues the 50-something tour on June the 20th in Mexico City. I'm Mark Mayfield.
1: Grammy-nominated record producer Tate Keith found dead in his home yesterday. In Nashville, police performing a welfare check, finding the 29-year-old unresponsive in his apartment. No foul play suspected. Keith worked with some of music's biggest names, including Beyonce and Drake. The cause of Keith's death pending autopsy results. 8:20 and 69 degrees right now in Boston with some sunshine peeking through the clouds. Got the AccuWeather forecast for the next 4 days coming up with Heather Zia. Looks like three of the four are holiday weekend. Look great. Check in with Heather. Lori Grandy checks the roads for us next.
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1: 8:23, back to the roads and the Subaru retailers of New England. 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Lori?
2: All right, let's start off with an update on what's happening on the upper end of Route 3 with Kristen Eck. She's got the Needham Bank traffic drone report.
3: Lori, I've got good news. That crash on Route 3 southbound after Concord Road in Billerica just cleared a few minutes ago. Volume's been down this morning, so you can do about 100 miles an hour from the Everett Turnpike down to 128. If you get pulled over, I didn't tell you you could do that. Kristen Eck in the Needham Bank traffic drone report.
2: I'm just paying attention to the woman on the radio. So here's the deal. In Linfield, we got a crash, one vehicle involved. It's on 128 southbound, just after Walnut Street, so watch out for that. But again, the lighter volume is really helping us out, not really causing too much of a problem for folks. We are dealing with some delays on the southbound side of the expressway. It is heavy, Columbia Road to Neponset Circle, so watch out for that. It's also slow for about a mile approaching the Sagamore Bridge on Route 3 southbound right now. Traffic continues to slow some, approaching a lane closure. It's inside the O'Neill Tunnel southbound. The right lane is closed off, Purchase Street to South Station, and that ramp is completely closed heading over to South Station from the O'Neill Tunnel southbound. Summer Street also closed due to World Cup action. East and westbound between Dorchester Ave and Purchase Street until 5:30 today. Lori Grant, WBZ's traffic on the threes.
1: Thank you, Lori. Let's check the four-day WBZ AccuWeather forecast with Heather Zair.
4: Sunshine will mix with clouds today, and it's going to be breezy and warm. It'll also be less humid with a high of 83. We'll turn out mainly clear, breezy, and cooler with a low of 64 tonight, and then we'll have sunshine for the most part tomorrow. It'll still be breezy, though, especially early on, high 78. Partly sunny for Father's Day with a high of 75, but then periods of rain and a thunderstorm return for Monday. Watch for ponding of water on streets and highways. It'll be cloudy and cool with a high of 72. I'm AccuWeather meteorologist Heather Zair, WBZ, Boston's News Radio.
1: Got some clouds in Boston. Peek at the sun from time to time. The wind is gusting to 22 miles per hour. 69 degrees here in the city at 8:25. Time for New England business. The state's largest jackpot in four decades is up for grabs tomorrow night. Megabucks, $21 million. Cash payout, $14 million. The third highest jackpot in the game's history, with the record being set back in 1985 at close to $22 million. $2 for a ticket. You can buy them right up to the drawing, which is set for 9 o'clock tomorrow night. No one has hit the grand prize since last April. Takeda Pharmaceutical, which is based in Cambridge, posted a roughly $1 billion loss for Japan's fiscal year 2025. Mass Live reports the state's largest life sciences employer previously posted roughly $2.3 billion in profit. However, the revised earnings filed with the Tokyo Stock Exchange showed a net loss of $1 billion. All of this after Takeda was found liable of keeping a cheaper version of its constipation drug off the market for years. The company had set aside roughly $2.5 billion to cover the potential exposure of that verdict. It is 8:26. A water main break in Somerville. We'll tell you about that and much more coming up in the news at 8:30.
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1: Got some sun, some clouds, and 69 degrees in Boston at 8:30. Good morning. Welcome. I'm Charlie Bergeron. Here's what's going on. So we'll start in Somerville. A water main break sending streams of water shooting high into the air this morning. This was on Monroe Street. That water has been shut off. Crews are trying to get everything back in working order. There has already been flooding damage in at least one nearby building, and some nearby windshields were cracked by rocks that were flung into the air. This is in the Somerville area around Monroe Street. Busy day at Plymouth Superior Court yesterday ahead of Lindsay Clancy's upcoming murder trial, which is set to begin next month. Here's WBZ's Brooke McCarthy.
32: Despite objections from the current homeowner, Judge William Sullivan allowed the prosecution's motion for a site view at the former home of Lindsay Clancy, where she allegedly strangled to death her three kids back in 2023.
33: Whether the homeowner feels the need for the view or not, it's really the court's decision.
32: The judge also heard arguments on the prosecution's motion to play the 911 call her husband made after coming home to find Clancy hurt outside and the three kids in the basement. However, the judge did not rule yet on that.
33: I'm inclined to allow following it, but before it goes in front of a jury, I just kind of want to make sure that I've kind of vetted it.
32: The judge also ruling some of the autopsy photos will be allowed at trial. The defense plans to make an insanity defense, saying Clancy suffered from postpartum psychosis and was over-medicated. Brooke McCarthy, WBZ, Boston's News Radio.
1: Former Kenton Police Sergeant Sean Good has had his Massachusetts law enforcement certification suspended. Good recently resigned, refusing to appear for an internal affairs interview, and did face potential termination. The vote to suspend Good by the Post Commission comes after derogatory text messages he allegedly authored were included in a civil lawsuit filed by Karen Reed against Canton Police and Massachusetts State Police. Reed recently released a significant number of biased text messages allegedly sent by Good and lead case investigator Michael Proctor as part of a civil lawsuit alleging that there was a culture of bias and corruption among the officers who had investigated Reed. The Jeremiah Lee Mansion in Marblehead is showing people exactly how slaves used to work.
34: They had some autonomy. They could gather in certain places, and the slave quarters would have been one of them because it was closed off.
35: Mm-hmm.
34: There weren't any windows.
35: But all of this was surrounded by owners. The front of the house and down the street
0: are the same as it was back then.
3: That brick kitchen building offered them a bit of autonomy to enslaved people to be able to go and live and talk to each other, but they were also being surveilled all the time by the Lees and by their neighbors as they were working amongst the yard.
0: Ironically, it was the job of cooking that at times gave those enslaved a small feeling of freedom.
11: Being in the kitchen, they have the opportunity to be able to buy supplies for dinners, so they would be able to go to the market. They would do that on their own, which would give them the opportunity to be able to interact with other unfree people as well as other free black people.
1: That's WBZ-TV's Levin Reed reporting. That event will be open through December 24th. 8:33. No signs of slowing down. Israeli attacks in Lebanon, and it's causing some problems around the world. Story in just a couple minutes. Let's get to the roads first. Subaru Retailers of New England, all-wheel drive. Traffic on the threes. Hello, Lori.
2: Hello there, Charlie. We have some issues out there. A couple of things going on. Route 3 southbound. Earlier crash in Billerica after Concord Road. That has cleared out and things are moving well for you. Actually, from 495 all the way down towards 128 there in Burlington. Let's check out the upper end of 128 now with Kristen Eck. She's got the Needham Bank traffic drone report.
14: Lori, things have been moving very well this morning, coming down from Linfield and Wakefield toward the Cloverleaf on 128 South, which is a breath of fresh air after the last month and a half to 2 months. And then beyond that, getting down into Burlington and Lexington and Waltham, that's still under control, too. Hope it stays that way. Kristen Eck in the Needham Bank Traffic Drone Report.
2: All right, just getting word of a crash to watch out for in Taunton. This is on 140 northbound. It's right at Stevens Street. Left-hand lane is knocked out there. Traffic is moving pretty well. For us, northbound on the expressway, just a lot of volume, but it's looking good from Braintree right into Boston. Southbound on the expressway, just some heavy volume, but it's moving, you know, from Savin Hill to the Furnace Brook Parkway, a lot of volume there, but it's moving okay. Now, once you get down towards the Sagamore Bridge, that is slow on Route 3 southbound for about a mile approaching the span there. And keep in mind, because of the World Cup match between Scotland and Morocco this evening, we have some lane closures heading over to South Station, because that's where everybody gets the train to head to Foxborough. Should be a raucous time, I'm telling you. So the ramp from the O'Neill Tunnel southbound to South Station is closed off, and Summer Street is also closed until 5:30 today. Lori Grandy, WBZ's traffic on the threes.
1: Thank you, Lori. Let's check the four-day WBZ AccuWeather forecast. Heather Zare says today looks great. Clouds, sun, breezy, and a high to the low 80s. Clear overnight tonight. Drop back to 64 for a low. Sun, clouds, breezy tomorrow. Struggle to get to 80 tomorrow, and then mid-70s with sun and clouds on Sunday. Back to work on Monday. A cloudy day, periods of rain, maybe a thunderstorm, and temps in the low 70s. Right now, some clouds and some sun here in Boston. From time to time, we get that sun peeking out. 69 degrees in the city at 8:35. Vice President J.D. Vance's trip to Switzerland to lead nuclear negotiations with Iran postponed.
15: While an initial agreement halting the war between the U.S. and Iran has been signed by the presidents of both countries, a ceremonial in-person signing had been planned for Friday in Switzerland. And there, a new round of negotiations were to have begun over Tehran's nuclear program. Vice President J.D. Vance to lead the U.S. side.
16: We think these technical negotiations are going to start sometime this weekend. That's still the plan, but that could change because it's not an easy country, Iran, to get out of, and so we're trying to figure out exactly when that's going to happen.
15: The White House later said Vance, though ready to leave, was postponing his trip, citing difficult logistics. The announcement followed reports that Iran was delaying sending its delegation over Israel's ongoing military campaign in Lebanon against the Hezbollah militant group. Ben Thomas, Washington.
1: Israel is not stopping its attacks in Lebanon. ABC's Karen Waugh reports on the ongoing talks between the U.S. and Iran and the latest wave of strikes from Israel.
17: Israel, which was not involved in these negotiations, has made it clear it will not withdraw. And overnight, Israel's military says it struck Hezbollah targets across Lebanon, with Lebanese officials reporting at least 16 deaths.
1: Israel says it must be free to defend itself against Hezbollah as the group attacks northern Israel. U.S. forces attacking another alleged drug boat in the Pacific Ocean. U.S. Southern Command says three people were killed in the attack, bringing the total number of fatalities from boat strikes by the U.S. to at least 211. The attack was part of a months-long campaign waged by the Trump administration against alleged drug traffickers in Latin America. Critics say the Trump administration is essentially executing people without due process. Senators are now calling on the Pentagon to release unedited video of those strikes. 8:37, and to business with Bloomberg.
4: The men's fragrance frenzy is intensifying.
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6: And this goes from Monday to Sunday.
4: Thanks to Overspray J, one of the top sellers of men's fragrances on TikTok, and others who encourage men to layer scents and spray themselves as many as 100 times a day. Influencer Evan Hall says most of his more than a million followers are 18 to 24-year-olds seeking innovation and with a nose for bargains at stores like TJ Maxx.
7: I'll go into TJ Maxx or someone else will go into TJ Maxx, pick up a fragrance, love it, post it on Facebook.
4: The most popular sites to buy scents through TikTok shop sell knockoffs or dupes, and Hall says that's because of the quality.
7: I think it just comes down to that there's now like affordable fragrance that smell good.
4: Charm.io says these dupes just generated about $82 million in annual sales, only a fraction of what cosmetics giants sell. But all the overspraying and the scent mixing has the knockoff makers smelling increasing profits.
8: I'm Denise Pellegrini, Bloomberg Business on WBZ, Boston's News Radio.
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10: The Red Sox fell to the Blue Jays 4-3 at Fenway yesterday as Toronto finished off the series sweep. The Sox have lost four straight games and are the only team in the American League that hasn't reached the 30-win mark. They start up a six-game road trip in Seattle tonight. First pitch against the Mariners is at 10:10. Elsewhere in baseball, the Angels play star outfielder Mike Trout on the 10-day injured list with a hamstring strain. World Cup action continues today with four more group play matches, starting with the U.S. taking on Australia in Seattle at 3. U.S. star Christian Pulisic's status is up in the air as he continues to rehab a calf injury he did not practice with the team this week. And Scotland plays Morocco in Foxborough tonight at 6 o'clock. Dan Watkins, WBZ, Boston's News Radio.
11: It is 8:43. Let's go check the roads. Every 10 minutes we check it. The Subaru Retailers of New England all-wheel drive traffic on the threes brought to you by New England Spas, Lori.
12: All right, so here's what we have going on. 140 northbound, watch out for a collision. This is right at Stevens Street in Taunton. The left-hand lane is knocked out there. Route 3 southbound, some heavy volume through Weymouth, 18 to Derby Street, and then approaching the Sagamore Bridge. It's slow going. Getting over there, about a mile's worth of sluggish traffic approaching the bridge. Traffic continues to look pretty good for us out there, just about everywhere we're looking. Just a couple of things going on downtown as far as getting ready for the big matchup in Foxborough this evening. You cannot get over to South Station getting through the O'Neill Tunnel southbound on the off-ramp at Route 16A. You can get to the Mass Pike westbound that way, but you cannot get over to South Station. Summer Street is also closed off between Dorchester Avenue and Purchase Street. There's going to be a watch party, and of course, everybody heading over to the train there. Watch out for delays as well. Southbound on the expressway, slow Savin Hill to the Furnaceburg Parkway. Lori Grandy, WBZ's traffic on the threes.
11: AccuWeather forecast. Heather Zaire says we'll have some clouds, some sun. It's going to be a breezy day today. Right now, wind gusting to 22 miles per hour. We'll top off at about 83 degrees today. Clear overnight tonight. We drop back to 64. Tomorrow, sun, clouds, breezy, high 78. Sunday, more sun than clouds, high 75. And then Monday, got some clouds moving in. Looks like some rain as well, maybe a late-day thunderstorm. Temps in the low 70s. Right now, some sun and some clouds here in Boston and 69 degrees.
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11: Good morning. I'm Charlie Bergeron, and here are the five things you need to know. At 8:45, fans getting ready to flood Foxborough again. Another World Cup match. It's Scotland. It's Morocco tonight at 6 o'clock. Vice President J.D. Vance delays a trip to Switzerland to discuss a permanent peace deal with Iran as Israel continues its fight in Lebanon. Somerville dealing with a large water main break this morning. This is on Monroe Street. A new pilot program will allow multiple areas in Boston to allow outdoor drinking, and this will take place over the next 6 weeks. For the past week, the Tartan Army has mostly been roaming around the Faneuil Hall area. WBZ's Matt Shearer wants to change that.
13: Diego, can you please play Donald Wears Your Trousers?
14: I couldn't find a song specifically titled Treasures.
15: Sure.
13: No!
14: My new Scottish friends Liam and Lyle were having some trouble with voice commands in my car.
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10: So what are your first impressions of the Kowloon?
13: Lovely. Looks like a strip club.
14: Plus, they needed this.
13: I've only had one meal since I've been here. Just beers. 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
14: But when the food arrived...
13: Oh my God, this looks amazing.
10: This is a poo-poo platter, my friend.
13: How many is that meant to feed?
10: Yeah.
13: This is massive.
14: So on the way home, their bellies were satisfied, and so were their ears.
16: Here's Donald, where's your trousers? Oh.
14: Route 1, Matt Shearer, WBZ, Boston's News Radio.
11: Too bad they don't have fun. 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And Scots are leaving their mark in Boston, literally. 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
17: Owner of The Haven, Jason Waddleton, created the Scottish pub in Jamaica Plain 16 years ago.
18: Jason had a vision for how to create a home for everyone here. I'm not sure you envisioned that this would, 16 years later, be a site of international diplomacy as well, where we're signing sister city agreements.
17: Mayor Michelle Wu getting the ball rolling on an official partnership between Boston and Glasgow.
18: We are both cities that are champions of arts and culture and innovation, but also we are we're willing to fight for it.
17: The partnership will be set in stone next spring when Lord Provost of Glasgow, Jacqueline McLaren, returns to Boston.
18: She's going to be back in town next April for Tartan Day in the United States, and so we'll sign an official document cementing our sister city partnership then.
17: While Wu hopes this is the first of many Tartan Army takeovers, the Scots are expected to continue traveling with the team to Florida following Friday night's game against Morocco and Foxborough. Jared Brosnan, WBZ, Boston's News Radio.
11: A deadline looming for Massachusetts marijuana regulators.
19: The Cannabis Control Commission has until today to amend its regulations under a new state cannabis law, including updating rules to reflect a major change for retailers. Under the new law, marijuana retailers can now hold up to 6 licenses, double the

0: nearby with gunshot wounds, now in stable condition. Police tracking the suspect down to a motel in Holyoke. Authorities determined the suspect died from a self-inflicted gunshot wound after refusing to surrender. A major attempt to cut taxes taken off the list of ballot questions for Massachusetts voters this fall. Here's WBZ's Madison Rogers.
1: It was last September the Attorney General's office approved a summary of the proposal to gradually lower the state income tax rate from 5 to 4%. It's been used throughout the process of drawing support and signatures. And the state Supreme Judicial Court just ruled that summary is significantly misleading and likely to influence voters. They are blocking the much-anticipated question. Agreeing with opponents, justices say it fails to convey that the measure would mean long-term capital gains are taxed less too, instead saying that rate wouldn't change. The Attorney General's office argues their wording was fair, but they accept the decision. The group behind the would-be ballot question says the ruling prevents Massachusetts voters from weighing in on a popular proposal to address the state's cost of living crisis, while opponents say it was about sneaking through a tax break for ultra-rich investors all along. Madison Rogers, WBZ, Boston's News Radio.
0: So apparently there is some guilt involved as we transition from spring to summer.
2: Psychology Today says it's called sunshine guilt, and it's a nagging anxiety you feel for staying indoors on a beautiful sunny day. They call it JOMO, the joy of missing out, staying in bed to read a book, watch a movie, or just hang out inside. Then there's the pressure of creating the perfect summer with experiences. Psychologists say it's okay to have the summer you want, with or without barbecues, parties, or ice cream, but that sounds good too. I'm Bree Tennis.
0: Alrighty then. One long-standing concert venue popping champagne.
3: Indian Ranch in Webster. What a spot.
4: You know, it's kind of easy parking, easy to get to. The venue itself sits out on the lake here in Webster, Mass. You can walk down to the beach, so you can listen to the music while you're standing on the beach. Every seat is a good seat in the house. There's, you know, you don't need jumbotrons.
3: Some 40 miles west of Boston, Indian Ranch President Suzette Ron Robert tells me they are thrilled to be celebrating 80 years this summer. Indian Ranch has great lineups every spring and summer. 38 Special, Three Dog Night, Melissa Etheridge, all a part of this year's lineup. And this is a family-run place, which makes it all the more sweet.
4: We all have each other's back, you know, between the family and between our staff that's here. We have an amazing staff that keeps this place running.
3: Indian Ranch in Webster. Get there. Drew Mulholland, WBZ, Boston's News Radio.
0: It is 8:51, 69 degrees in Boston. Got the AccuWeather forecast coming up with Heather Zare. We'll check the roads for you with Laurie Grandy next.
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0: Letters of New England all-wheel drive traffic on the threes, brought to you by New England Spas, Lori.
1: Okay, so here's the deal. Summer Street is closed off both east and westbound between Dot Ave and Purchase Street. This is due to the World Cup action happening later today. So that's closed off until 5:30 this evening. Also, the O'Neill Tunnel southbound off-ramp to South Station is closed. You can use the part of the ramp that goes over to the Mass Pike westbound and Albany Street. That's open for you, but the access to South Station, you must use exit 16B, Purchase Street there, so you'll be able to figure it out. I know you will. We got some problems right now in Peabody with a crash. 128 southbound, it's right by Lowell Street. Left-hand lane is knocked out there. Again, that's 128 southbound by Lowell Street in Peabody. We are still dealing with a collision in Taunton. 140 northbound by Stephen Street, but it looks like that's going to be out of there any moment now. Lori Grandy, WBZ's traffic on the threes.
0: And now the four-day WBZ AccuWeather forecast. We're joined by Heather Zehr, and off to a great start on this holiday weekend, Heather.
2: Yeah, it has been a pretty morning out there. Certainly very comfortable. The humidity is nice and low. That'll remain the case throughout the day. And so far today, temperatures have gotten down into the 60s. So it's been a fairly mild morning. It is going to stay warm and breezy with sun that'll mix with clouds at times today. And we'll top out at 83. We end up clear, breezy, and cooler with a low of 64 tonight. And then we have sunshine much of the day tomorrow. Still kind of breezy, especially early in the day with a high of 78. Then for Father's Day, partly sunny and pretty comfortable, even if it's a bit cooler with a high of 75. Cloudy and cool then for Monday, though. There's likely to be some rain around along with a thunderstorm. That rain can be heavy enough for ponding on streets and highways at times. Monday's high will be 72. I'm AccuWeather meteorologist Heather Zehr, WBZ, Boston's News Radio.
0: And right now, here in Boston, we've got some sun, some clouds. We're at 69 degrees at 8:55. Scotland fans taking a moment off from partying to give back to their new home for the World Cup. 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
3: Justine Kelly is not Scottish, but her work with Scotland Development International has made her beloved amongst her Scottish colleagues. That's why during their visit to Boston, the Tartan Army wanted to give back to Spalding Rehabilitation Center, where Justine recovered after she had a stroke. Brendan McLoone was on hand to present a $3,000 check to Spalding from a fundraiser they did back home.
4: We care a great deal about Justine and the treatment she received here. It was fantastic, so we're very thankful for that.
3: Spalding Chair Dr. Daniel Danishvar says they're not only grateful for the gift, but for the Tartan Army bringing the party to Boston.
5: It's been amazing. Just the life you've brought to our city is just been so inspiring, and we welcome you back anytime.
3: And of course, they ended things with a chant.
6: No Spalding, no party. No Spalding, no party.
3: From Charlestown, Kyle Bray, WBZ, Boston's News Radio.
0: If you've been to Brookline recently, you've seen those turkey statues all around the area. Statue at the Washington Square T-Stop is rainbow-colored, designed to celebrate Brookline's LGBTQ community, but might end up missing out on some of Pride Month because the artist who designed the sculpture, Jane Kimtesta, tells the Globe the turkey needs some repair. The sculpture has visible damage, not clear what happened, but they don't think it was vandalized. 8:57. We've got a great weather weekend ahead. We'll hear from Heather Zehr coming up in the news at 9 o'clock.
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2: Some sun, some clouds in Boston, and 69 degrees at 9 o'clock. Good morning. I'm Charlie Bird. Joining us, what's going on? More than a dozen people charged in a wide-ranging benefit fraud scheme in Massachusetts. Here's WBZ's Mike Maplin.
3: They're charged with stealing a total of more than $1.4 million in SNAP benefits, mass health benefits, disability, and unemployment benefits. Several of them are accused of living under stolen identities. U.S. Attorney Leah Foley says the arrests are just the beginning of what will be a sustained and ongoing crackdown on benefit fraud in Massachusetts.
4: We are just beginning to scratch the surface. We have dozens and dozens of fraud cases in the pipeline and numerous ongoing investigations involving systemic, large-scale fraud schemes. So I assure you, there will be more coming.
3: Those charged face prison sentences of up to 20 years and fines of up to $250,000. At the federal courthouse, Mike Maclin, WBZ, Boston's News Radio.
2: The National Transportation Safety Board continuing its investigation into a bus crash. This was back on May 29th in Virginia that killed five residents of Massachusetts. The Globe reports it was just after 2:30 a.m. when the charter bus collided with a number of vehicles which had stopped in an overnight work zone due to a repaving project. Eight vehicles involved in that crash. Bus driver Jing Shengdong facing charges which include involuntary manslaughter. More World Cup action in Foxborough today. Here's WBZ's Jeremy Russ with a preview.
5: The Scots have taken over Boston, and tonight is what it's all about. Scotland takes on Morocco in Foxborough. It's Boston Stadium's third match of the 2026 World Cup and the second to feature these guys. That sound courtesy of ESPN during a mass march to Fenway Park. Scotland beat Haiti in Foxborough's first match last week. Kickoff tonight is at 6 o'clock. Jeremy Russ, WBZ, Boston's News Radio.
2: Beginning today, the city of Boston announcing a pilot program in which two local areas, the Blackstone Block Historic District at Union and Marshall Streets and Temple Place in Downtown Crossing, will allow customers to drink alcohol outdoors. And this will be over the next 6 weeks. In a statement, Mayor Michelle Wu says, in part, these new social districts will create even more opportunities to have fun responsibly, opening our streets in a safe environment for residents and visitors to sip and stroll. The Union Marshall Street Social District will operate from 9 a.m. to midnight, Monday through Saturday, 10 to 9 on Sundays. The Temple Place Social District will operate 9 a.m. to 11 p.m. Monday through Saturday, 10 to 9 on Sundays. And this program will wrap up on July 31st. Well, it was algae problems for a Washington, D.C. memorial. Now it's the paint. And I'll tell you what's going on in D.C. with all of that in just a couple minutes. But first, 903 to the highways on the Subaru Retailers of New England. All-wheel drive traffic on the threes. Lori Grandy, good morning.
6: Charlie, I don't know if you've heard, but Scotland and Morocco will be playing a World Cup soccer in Foxborough. Yeah, I know. It's crazy. It just happened.
2: When?
6: Anyway, it's going to be happening at 6 o'clock in Foxborough. Have you been to Morocco?
2: I have not.
6: I have been to Morocco.
2: And?
6: Marrakesh and Casablanca.
2: Oh,
6: and it was
2: cool.
6: Amazing. Have you been to Scotland?
2: No.
6: No, I've never been to Scotland either. So anyway, I applaud both of those teams for getting this far. It's going to be very exciting. But we do have some lane closures that has to do with that right now. Summer Street is closed off east and westbound between Dorchester Avenue and Purchase Street. And that is for a watch party and also people heading over to South Station. Now, the off-ramp from 93 southbound inside the O'Neill Tunnel southbound to South Station is closed. So 16A is usually what you would use to get over to South Station. You can't use it to get to South Station. You can use 16B to get over there. But if you are traveling towards the Mass Pike westbound, you can get off on 16A there right now. We do have a crash to watch out for in Peabody. This is on 128 southbound, right at Lowell Street. It's in the breakdown lane. It was moved out of the left-hand lane, but traffic is really jammed for about from 114 to that crash site there at Lowell Street. We'll keep you posted on that. Traffic continues to build heading towards the Sagamore Bridge this morning. It's about a mile and a half backup approaching the bridge on Route 3 southbound. Traffic continues to build as well in Randolph, getting word of a crash to watch out for now. 24 southbound, right near the Horse Bridge. It's a minor crash. A couple of cars collided. Should be out of there very shortly. Lori Grandy, WBZ's traffic on the threes.
2: Thank you, Lori. Let's check the four-day WBZ AccuWeather forecast. Heather Zare tells us we'll have some clouds, some sun. It's a breezy day. It's warm as we climb to the low 80s. Right now, that wind is gusting out of the west about 22 miles per hour. It's clear. It's really nice overnight tonight. Comfortable, 64. Sun, clouds, breezy tomorrow, high 78. More sun than clouds Sunday, high 75. And then some rain moving in on Monday, maybe some late-day thunderstorms and temps to the low 70s. 69 degrees and clouds and sun here in the city at 9:05. Vice President J.D. Vance is delaying his planned trip to Switzerland to finalize the Iran deal. Meantime, growing backlash among Republicans against implementation of the Memorandum of Understanding with Iran. ABC News Chief White House Correspondent Mary Bruce.
7: We are hearing from some Republicans who usually are in lockstep with this administration. Ted Cruz, Tom Cotton, the chair of the Senate Intelligence Committee, all voicing concerns about the fact that Iran stands to financially benefit from this deal before any concrete nuclear commitments have been made.
2: The delay in talks follows a report that Iran postponed sending its delegation due to Israel's ongoing military campaign in Lebanon. Lebanon's state-run news agency says at least 16 people died in Israeli airstrikes overnight. National Park Service employees spent the day yesterday trying to clean up the Lincoln Memorial reflecting pool. Days after workers finished painting the bottom of the pool American flag blue at the direction of President Trump, the water turned green from algae. And then on top of that, the new paint is starting to peel.
8: Washington's iconic reflecting pool looking dirty and green less than 2 weeks after the president announced its $14 million renovation was complete. Workers could be seen wading through the pool to clean out algae and dirt.
9: I want my money back after seeing this. I think that it was a huge waste of money to begin with, and I think our resources could be used a lot better elsewhere.
8: No comment yet from the White House. Jacqueline Lee, ABC News, Los Angeles.
2: Today is Juneteenth, the federal holiday that commemorates the end of slavery in the United States. Houston will hold its commemoration in Emancipation Park. This is the first public park in Texas purchased by four former slaves back in 1872. Jacqueline Bostick is the great-granddaughter of one of those men and says Juneteenth is about legacy and remembering that there's work to do.
10: It shows that freedom can exist, that it does exist, and that you have to help make that exist.
2: It was in Galveston, Texas, June 19, 1865, when Union troops rode into the city to announce that all enslaved people were free under executive decree 3 years after President Lincoln signed the Emancipation Proclamation. 9:08 and to business with Bloomberg.
11: Food makers are screaming, no way, amid a serious shortage of the increasingly popular protein.
12: Whey protein is a byproduct of making cheese, and that's a big part of the essential challenge right now.
11: Christina Peterson, reporter for Bloomberg News, says it's just not easy to make more, and so the whey shortage could be about to get worse.
12: You can't just make more whey protein without making more cheese, and then you would have to store it and sell all that cheese.
11: The jump in demand and price for whey comes as snack makers, restaurants, and others rush to put it into just about everything to please the appetite of those taking weight loss drugs. But Peterson says switching to milk protein concentrate or soy or pea protein is often a recipe for disaster.
12: The problem is that whenever you change ingredients, you often have to reformulate. I spoke with one company that used just a different source of whey protein, and And they they said it turned their pancake baking mix to sawdust.
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26: Red Sox are looking to snap their four-game losing streak when they start up a West Coast road trip against the Mariners tonight. The Sox were swept by the Blue Jays at Fenway this week after losing yesterday 4-3. Interim manager Chad Tracy says it's a frustrated clubhouse right now.
27: Morale tends to swing with the offense, you know, and when offensively things are a challenge, it gets tough.
26: First pitch in Seattle is at 10:10. U.S. men's national team has their second group play match when they take on Australia at 3 o'clock this afternoon. Star Christian Pulisic's status for this one is in doubt as he's listed day-to-day with a calf injury. Meanwhile, after that game wraps up, Scotland takes on Morocco in Foxborough tonight at 6. Dan Watkins, WBZ, Boston's News Radio.
2: 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The

0: 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Lori?
1: All right, so we have a problem right now in Peabody. This is a crash on 128 southbound. It's just after Lowell Street there, and it is in the breakdown lane, was in the left-hand lane, was moved over. Traffic stop and go from 114 to that point. For the most part, it's a pretty good ride out there. We do have a crash, though, on the ramp. 93 southbound, the off-ramp to 129 in Wilmington. Route 1 northbound, some heavy volume through Saugus, Walnut Street to the Linfield Tunnel. It's slow as well on Route 3 southbound through Weymouth right now, 18 to Derby Street, and heavy as well approaching the Sagamore Bridge, slow for about 2 miles there. In Randolph, we get a minor two-car crash to watch out for, 24 southbound, right near the Horse Bridge, and expect delays, or expect the lane closure right now. On the O'Neill Tunnel, or in the O'Neill Tunnel southbound, you can't get over to South Station from exit 16A. Also, Summer Street is closed off until 5:30 this afternoon. We do have some heavy pockets of delays southbound on the expressway, Savin Hill to the Furnaceburg Parkway. Lori Grandy, WBZ's traffic on the threes.
0: Like your weather forecast, Heather Zare says we'll have some clouds and some sun. It will be breezy today, and we should get to about 83 for a high. It's clear overnight tonight. We drop back into the 60s. Sun, clouds, breezy, just a bit cooler tomorrow. High 78, and then more sun than clouds Sunday, and a high 75. We're up to 72 degrees with some sun and some clouds here in Boston.
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0: Good morning. I'm Charlie Bergeron. Here are the five things you need to know. At 9:15, former Canton Police Sergeant Sean Good gets his state law enforcement certification suspended. Derogatory text messages allegedly written by Good are in Karen Reed's lawsuit against Canton Police. Vice President J.D. Vance postpones his trip to Switzerland, where he was supposed to hold talks with Iran. The United States strikes another alleged drug boat in the Pacific. And another World Cup match tonight in Foxborough, Scotland, Morocco at 6. USA plays today as well. They'll be in Seattle facing Australia at 3. The Museum of Fine Arts is reimagining its Art of the Americas wing, and all just in time for the 250th birthday of the country. Here's WBZ's Kyle Bray.
3: Workers are putting the finishing touches on the reimagined first floor of the Art of Americas wing at the MFA, which debuts this long weekend. The wing includes several different rooms divided into themes about what makes American art and how it was shaped by the time. Curator Erica Herschler says it includes several popular works being seen in new light.
4: Copley's portrait of Paul Revere, for example, so well known, but we're looking at it in the context of four hot beverages that changed the world in the 18th century.
3: That display includes, of course, a Dunkin' cup that was generously loaned by Herschler. The exhibit also includes new works from indigenous and Latin American artists as well. Herschler says they wanted to tell a story about how America has been shaped by people of all different walks of life.
4: We really wanted to bring out that all kinds of cultures come together in this place.
3: From the MFA, Kyle Bray, WBZ, Boston's News Radio.
0: The Massachusetts Senate has passed legislation which will result in health care providers and insurers to be required to invest more in primary care services and to provide proper compensation for community health centers as well. The legislation will also increase the local health care workforce by releasing federal funds to train and recruit more primary care doctors. The Senate passed the bill on a 35-4 roll call vote. The ordinance now heads to the House of Representatives for further review. New survey out about health care affordability and reveals some very discouraging statistics.
5: A new poll finds that the number of Americans that can afford high-quality health care has fallen. New data from the West Health Gallup Affordability Index shows that only half of U.S. adults could afford their health care and had access to quality care last year. Concerns about affording health care in the year ahead were also at a record high since tracking began in 2021. The survey, conducted from October to December 2025, shows that inflation and rising health care costs were straining Americans even before health care cuts took effect this year. Many are worried they won't be able to pay for care. The findings show a decline in healthcare affordability across various demographics, including among younger adults, older adults, and women. Hyepinjwani, Washington.
0: A birth center in Cambridge will reopen in July, helping new mothers deliver babies for the first time since the pandemic. Here's WBZ's Emma Friedman.
6: The oldest birth center in the state is back open next month with lots of improvements after a six-year hiatus.
7: So we've renovated our building. We have new birth tubs, queen-size beds in the rooms.
6: Sitting directly across the street from the Cambridge Health Alliance Hospital near Harvard, this place looks a lot more like a home than a hospital. Kim Amesley Camp is the director of midwifery at the birth center here.
7: We have three rooms. We hope to accommodate 100 women a year the first year, and by year four, get up to 300.
6: The relaxing environment is meant to help new mothers who are low risk succeed as maternal mortality increases in Massachusetts and around the country. Tara Singh, the chief of obstetrics and gynecology at CHA, says they now have 19 doulas that speak 13 different languages.
8: The space is just so inviting for young children, for maybe your parents or your in-laws, to all be here and celebrate birth with you.
6: In Cambridge, Emma Friedman, WBZ Boston's News Radio.
0: Well, the benefits of anywhere from 15 to 20 minutes of higher intensity activity per week are worth the time and effort. ABC's Alex Stone now from Los Angeles.
9: You know, working up a sweat is good for your health, but figuring out the best exercise routine can be a challenge. To figure out the best way to get fit, researchers studied nearly 100,000 people, tracking their level of vigorous exercise and the risk of disease over time. Even brief bursts of physical activity, like sprinting to catch the bus or a brisk stair climb, made a difference, according to the researchers. Compared with people who did not do any strenuous movement, those with the highest levels saw up to a 60% decrease in risk of inflammatory conditions. The kind of exercise that makes you feel out of breath appeared to offer the most benefit, gets your heart pumping, and improves blood flow.
0: So just 1 minute of vigorous activity can equal as much as 4 minutes of moderate activity. What a party in New York after, well, 5 decades in the making. New York City turned out to celebrate their NBA champion Knicks through the Canyon of Heroes. ABC's Aaron Kuchersky was there.
9: In New York City, pure joy. An estimated 2 million people pouring into Lower Manhattan, exalting the Knicks.
10: Let's go, Knicks! Let's go, Knicks!
9: A grateful city uniting over its first NBA championship in 53 years.
11: This is history. How can't you not be a part of this? This is history right now.
9: They came in packed subway cars or on foot over the Brooklyn Bridge. A crush of blue and orange clad revelers shutting the streets for hours.
0: And after a ceremony at City Hall, the NBA champs were given keys to New York City. 921. It's up to 72 degrees now here in Boston. Got the AccuWeather forecast on the way with Heather Zare. Traffic with Lori Grandy next.
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0: 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Lori?
1: All right, we need to do it. We need to check the roads every 10 minutes because things can change so quickly. In fact, that crash we had in Peabody, 128 southbound, that's clear, so that changed. And it was just after Lowell Street. Still some heavy volume getting through Peabody, but things will get back up to speed there. The volume is fairly light out there this morning. We had a crash 93 southbound, the off-ramp to 129 in Wilmington. That's out of the way for us now. Still dealing with a collision in Randolph. A couple of cars collided. It is very minor in nature. 24 southbound at the Horse Bridge. Basically, just a lot of volume through Woburn now. 128 northbound from 93 to Route 28. Traffic on Route 1 northbound is slowing through Saugus. A lot of volume. Walnut Street to the Jug Handle lights there in Peabody. Watch out for delays as well if you're traveling in towards the downtown inside the O'Neill Tunnel southbound. The right lane is closed off from Purchase Street to South Station. Now, you also cannot get over to South Station from that ramp right there, 16A. But the portion that goes over to the Mass Pike westbound, you can use. Keep in mind that Summer Street is closed off for the entire day today. Well, till 5:30 this afternoon, I should say, between Dot Ave and Purchase Street. Lori Grandy, WBZ's traffic on the threes.
0: Let's check the four-day WBZ AccuWeather forecast. We're joined by Heather Zier. And Heather, these 3 days as part of our holiday weekends in very comfortable temperatures.
18: Very much so. And I think overall, a lot of sunshine as well. We've been having some clouds mixing with the sun this morning. That'll continue to be the case as we go through the day, but never is it really going to be totally cloudy. So overall, it's still quite nice. The humidity nice and low, and it's going to be breezy and warm as well with a high of 83. Tonight then is breezy and it's cooling off some from where we've been this morning. We'll drop down to 64 under a mainly clear sky. Then we're mostly sunny for tomorrow, and it is still breezy, especially early in the day, with a high of 78. Father's Day then, partly sunny, we'll have a high of 75. There is a small chance that areas off to the northwest of Boston could have a quick afternoon shower. Those are going to be few and far between, though. As we head into Monday, though, the rain chances are going up, and there's a good possibility of periods of rain and thunder. In fact, the rain can be heavy enough to cause ponding on streets and highways for a time. It'll be cool as well, with a high of 72. I'm AccuWeather meteorologist Heather Zier, WBZ, Boston's News Radio.
0: And the forecast brought to you by John's Sewer and Drain Cleaning. Right now, clouds and sun here in Boston, 72 degrees at 9:26.
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0: All right, let's get to New England business. Today is Juneteenth, which became a federal holiday in 2021, and that means most state and local government offices, courthouses, banks, registries, and schools are closed, as is the stock market. However, retail, liquor, and grocery stores will be open. The T is operating on its typical Friday schedule, but thanks to free summer Fridays, commuter rail service is free all day. The state of Massachusetts receiving roughly $650,000 in a settlement with LiveCore LLC in connection to an ongoing antitrust lawsuit against the software company RealPage. Attorney General Andrea Campbell was part of a bipartisan coalition suing RealPage, accused of using sensitive information to align rental prices with those of competing landlords. 9:27, World Cup action comes to Foxborough tonight. We got that and much more next in the news at 9:30.
22: 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His orthopedic surgeon said he needed a total hip replacement. But instead of going under the knife, Justin called Boston Prolotherapy.
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0: Partly cloudy right now here in Boston, 9:30. And good morning. Welcome. I'm Charlie Bergeron. Here's what's going on. Tonight's World Cup match expected to cause major traffic headaches when we get around the Foxborough area. WBC's Jeremy Russ with details.
32: MassDOT says drivers should expect delays near Boston Stadium in Foxborough this afternoon and evening. Scotland is taking on Morocco at 6 o'clock. Thousands of fans from both sides are coming to Massachusetts for the match, and many of them will be flocking to the stadium all at once. The flow of traffic on Route 1 is temporarily changing to keep things moving as smoothly as possible, and the HOV lane on 93 southbound will open early at 1 o'clock. Here in Boston, part of Summer Street is closed off, as is the 93 southbound ramp to South Station, so train riders can get where they need to go. Overall, MassDOT is urging people to plan ahead and take public transportation if they can. Jeremy Russ, WBZ, Boston's News Radio.
0: A former Canton police officer involved in the Karen Reed murder trial has had his certification suspended. Here's WBZ's Amanda Keene.
33: Sean Good, the former Canton police officer who testified in the Karen Reed murder trial, can no longer be a police officer after the state officially suspended his certification. Good, who recently resigned during an internal investigation into his conduct, now won't be able to return to any department. Recently, a lawsuit was filed by Karen Reed against the Canton Police and Massachusetts State Police, claiming they allowed a culture of bias and corruption. Part of that court filing included text messages allegedly sent by Good that were sexist and racist. The Massachusetts Post, or Police Certification Board, says they don't disclose publicly why they suspend certain officers' positions. Amanda Keene, WBZ, Boston's News Radio.
0: A water main break in Somerville sent streams of water shooting into the air earlier this morning. This was on Monroe Street. The water has been shut off. Crews trying to get everything back in working order. There has already been some flooding damage in at least one nearby building, and some windshields were cracked by rocks that were flung into the air. A celebration at City Hall marking Juneteenth, the end of slavery in this country. Here's WBZ's Mike Macklin.
34: Boston City Councilor Reverend Minyard Culpepper was among Boston's black elected officials who gathered at City Hall on the eve of the holiday.
35: There would not be a United States of America, the richest country in the world, if there wasn't some black men and women in the cotton field picking cotton. We know that the truth has set us free. And the truth of the matter is, we've come so far that we ain't going back.
34: Juneteenth observances are scheduled throughout the weekend in Boston. At City Hall, Mike Macklin, WBZ, Boston's News Radio.
0: Israel launching more strikes against Lebanon. We'll get to that story coming up in just a couple of minutes. But at 9:33, let's check the roads. Subaru retailers of New England, all-wheel drive, traffic on the threes. Morning, Lori.
1: Good morning, Charlie. You know, the volume is fairly light out there this morning, but it doesn't matter. Things can happen on any given day, and we are dealing with a crash right now on 495 northbound in Mansfield. It's 495 northbound just before you get to 95, so watch out for that. In Wilmington, 93 southbound, we're dealing with some delays due to a crash we had on the ramp to 129 there. Also seeing some slow-moving traffic route 1 northbound Walnut Street to the Jug Handle Lights. 24 southbound, the crash we had in Randolph at the Horse Bridge, that's cleared. Now, southbound on the expressway, you're going to find some heavy pockets of delays, Savin Hill to the Furnaceburg Parkway there. And traffic further, way further down, approaching the Sagamore Bridge, it's tied up for 2 miles now on Route 3 southbound. Also, delays to get through on Route 3 southbound, I should have mentioned this first, through Weymouth. It's slow through Weymouth and then again approaching the Sagamore Bridge. Keep in mind we have the ramp closed off from the O'Neill Tunnel southbound to South Station. Also, Summer Street is closed off as well between Dorchester Avenue and Purchase Street until 5:30 today. Lori Grandy, WBZ's traffic on the threes.
0: Thank you, Lori. Let's check the four-day WBZ AccuWeather forecast. And Heather Zare says we'll have some clouds, some sun. Got a breezy day today with temperatures topping off in the low 80s. Clear, 64, a low overnight tonight. Sun and clouds, breezy tomorrow, high just 78. More clouds than sun Sunday, get to 75. And then Monday, we will see some rain move through, maybe even a late-day thunderstorm with temperatures in the low 70s. So right now, that wind is gusting out of the west to 30 miles per hour, 72 degrees in Boston at 9:35. Israel launches a new wave of strikes on southern Lebanon as the U.S. and Iran work toward a permanent end to their war. Washington and Tehran have agreed to a memorandum of understanding, but Iran has been reluctant to sign a permanent peace deal as long as Israel keeps up its attacks on Hezbollah in Lebanon. As part of that memorandum, the U.S. has lifted its blockade in the Strait of Hormuz. Some Republicans are criticizing the deal. Here's ABC's Mary Bruce.
6: Iran can now freely sell oil on the global market, something they were not able to do before the war. I pressed Vice President J.D. Vance about that.
8: Well, first of all, they've made very concrete nuclear commitments. They have committed to the destruction of the highly enriched stockpile that they have in their possession. But number two, all we've done is lift the blockade in the Straits of Hormuz. We basically returned it to where it was before the conflict.
6: But in the document, Iran does not commit to destroying its stockpile of highly enriched uranium.
0: Vance was scheduled to be in Switzerland today for talks with delegates from Iran, but those talks have now been delayed. Meantime, Defense Secretary Pete Hegseth lashes out at NATO allies, announcing a review of U.S. forces in Europe.
9: Defense Secretary Pete Hegseth has criticized NATO allies for not taking more responsibility for their own security. The Pentagon chief announced a six-month Pentagon review of American forces in Europe to ensure NATO moves towards Europe leading its own defense. Speaking in Brussels on Thursday, Hegseth called it shameful that European allies denied U.S. forces access to bases for attacks on Iran. He emphasized the need for a new upgraded NATO, which he called NATO 3.0.
10: NATO 3.0 is post-Cold War recognition that it needs to go back to a real hardline military alliance.
9: The U.S. plans to invest $1.5 trillion in defense by 2027, focusing on protecting American interests and supporting NATO. I'm Karen Shamas.
0: Attorneys for alleged UnitedHealthcare CEO shooter Luigi Mangione are withdrawing his psychiatric defense.
11: That's according to court documents filed in his New York State murder trial on Thursday. Mangione's legal team was going to argue he was experiencing an extreme emotional disturbance when he allegedly shot and killed UnitedHealthcare CEO Brian Thompson in Manhattan in December of 2024. Mangione is set to go on state trial September 8th. A federal trial is set for next year. I'm Lisa Carton.
0: It is 9:37. Let's get to business with Bloomberg.
3: Needle maker Schilling ramping up production lately as it tries to keep up with demand for those sold-out fidget toys. The colorful gel-filled squishies went viral starting late last year, igniting fandom on TikTok, including from Nicole Jacqueline.
4: Showing you my Needle collection. Let's get into this, shall we?
3: And kids clamor for Needle Nice Cubes and other Needles, and parents stand in line and even try to get into Needle's Massachusetts headquarters to get their hands on them. Some, like the ultra-rare Dr. Pepper Needle, sell on eBay and other sites for hundreds of dollars. 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
5: While I'm like doing something that doesn't require my hands, when I'm studying or maybe watching a show,

0: chilling. Also dealing with safety issues, though, after recent claims needles are getting too hot. Company says safety is a priority.
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10: The Red Sox start up a six-game West Coast road trip tonight when they take on the Mariners in Seattle. The Sox have lost four in a row after getting swept by the Blue Jays at Fenway this week. Toronto beat Boston 4-3 yesterday to drop the Sox to 14 games under 500. Sonny Gray says there's no sugarcoating their struggles.
11: It's very frustrating. We're not good. We're just not a good team right now. And that's just a fact. Yeah, it's frustrating. I can only speak for myself, but it's frustrating.
10: First pitch tonight is at 10:10 at the World Cup. Team USA gets back on the pitch as they face Australia this afternoon. U.S. star Christian Pulisic remains day-to-day with a calf injury. And Scotland faces Morocco in Foxborough tonight. Dan Watkins, WBZ Boston's News Radio.
12: 9:43 and to the roads and the Subaru retailers of New England. All-wheel drive traffic on the threes. Hello, Lori.
13: Hello there, my friend Charlie. Hello there, everybody. We do have a couple of things to watch out for. First off, in Mansfield, there is a collision on 495 northbound. It's just before 95, so watch out for that. Also, dealing with a lot of volume. First off, southbound the expressway. It is really heavy and slow from Savin Hill to the Furnacebrook Parkway. I mean, like stop-and-go action is happening there. And out onto Route 3, Route 3 is slow southbound through Braintree approaching Derby Street. It's also heavy for about 2 miles approaching the Sagamore Bridge. Now, north of town in Woburn, we're dealing with delays 128 northbound from Route 38 to Route 28, just to heavy pockets through there. Things for the most part are looking good for us north of town on Route 1 and also on Route 3. No major problems getting down onto 128 in Burlington. Now, west of town, still a good ride on the Mass Pike. Nothing doing there. Now, if you do want to use the Mass Pike and you're in the O'Neill Tunnel southbound and you're concerned about the fact that you see a right lane restriction at exit 16A, you can get over to the Mass Pike westbound and Albany Street. That access is open to you. However, on 93 southbound, you cannot get over to South Station. And that is, of course, because we have a big watch party and so many people heading over to South Station to take the train to Foxborough. Summer Street is closed off as well. Lori Grandy, WBZ's traffic on the threes.
12: Thank you, weather forecast. Heather Zare says we'll have some clouds, some sun, a breezy day today with a high to about 83. Right now we have winds gusting out of the west to 30 miles per hour. It's clear overnight tonight as we drop back to 64. Sun, clouds, breezy tomorrow. High 78. Clouds, sun, 75 Sunday. And then maybe some rain moving through with a thunderstorm on Monday with temperatures remaining in the 70s. Right now, some sun, some clouds here in the city and 72 degrees.
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12: Good morning. I'm Charlie Bergeron. Here are the five things you need to know. At 9:45, Israel and Hezbollah now agree to renew their ceasefire after new strikes in Lebanon postponed planned talks between the U.S. and Iran. Scotland and Morocco in Foxborough's third World Cup match tonight. They'll start at 6. The National Weather Service is looking into the damage left from a possible tornado in Vermont. A former assistant admissions director at Emmanuel College sentenced to 12 years in prison for soliciting sex from an underage college applicant. One more weekend left of the Scottish invasion in Boston. WBZ's Matt Shearer wants to make sure they see the rest of the state as well.
14: If a stranger told you, hey, get in my car, I want to give you a tour, would you do it?
15: Yes, yes.
16: You want to do it?
15: Leo, we're going for a tour of Boston with this guy.
14: Well, the Scottish are just that friendly.
15: Here we go.
14: I had noticed that every Tartan Army video on social media was shot at some touristy spot, so I drove them up Route 1.
17: What's the dinosaur about?
16: The dinosaur, look. What do you think of him?
17: Not as cool as Loch Ness Monster.
14: After a quick lunch at the Kowloon, we left the North Shore and headed west for a true local marvel, the Star Market over the highway in Newton.
15: Can't contain my excitement. Let's go!
16: We made it, guys!
14: And this is why it's been so fun to have the Scots around. They turn everything into a party.
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14: Matt Shearer, WBZ, Boston's News Radio.
12: And four more. Check it out. Matt's latest video on our TikTok page. A major team up is also happening between Boston and Scotland. An explanation from WBZ's Jared Brosnan.
19: Mayor Michelle Wu announced Boston will soon share a permanent bond with Glasgow.
20: We are going to sign a letter of intent for partnership that will be officially submitted to kick off the process between our two cities. We will then work through the international diplomatic channels to nail down all the details, and then by next April, we'll celebrate Tartan Day.
19: While the World Cup certainly served as the catalyst, British Council General to New England David Clay says Boston and Glasgow are a natural fit.
21: They're two cities with a lot in common. They have long histories, are proud of their identities, incredible sporting heritage, brilliant education, real centers of innovation.
19: By becoming sister cities, Wu hopes this will solidify Boston as the home away from home for the Tartan Army.
20: This kind of agreement will make sure that you always see Boston as a home base. We want you to come back again and again and again.
19: Jared Brosnan, WBZ, Boston's News Radio.
12: A deadline now looming for Massachusetts marijuana regulators.
22: The Cannabis Control Commission has until today to amend its regulations under a new state cannabis law, including updating rules to reflect a major change for retailers. Under the new law, marijuana retailers can now hold up to 6 licenses, double the previous cap of 3. The commission must also begin applications under the new rules by that same deadline. The CCC has been under intense scrutiny in recent months following years of internal conflicts and was recently downsized from 5 commissioners to 3 under a separate overhaul signed by Governor Healey. Jay Willett, WBZ, Boston's News Radio.
12: A hotel in Holyoke evacuated after a deadly shooting this week in Connecticut. Police in Hartford say the shooting happened at about 7 o'clock on Thursday night. Diana Tirado of New Britain pronounced dead at the scene. Another woman found nearby with gunshot wounds, now in stable condition. Police did track the suspect down to a motel in Holyoke. Authorities determined the suspect died from a self-inflicted gunshot wound after refusing to surrender. A proposal to slash the income tax in Massachusetts has been struck from the November ballot. 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
23: One of the most anticipated potential ballot questions has

0: office is significantly misleading. That summary, used throughout the signature gathering process, says the measure wouldn't change the tax rate for long-term capital gains income, but opponents of the question have argued that's not true. It would bring it down with the way state tax laws are structured, and now the High Court says they're right. Initiative backers reacting call it an unprecedented ruling that disenfranchises voters. Opponents, with the AFL-CIO, say the decision makes it clear billionaires can't buy themselves sneaky tax breaks, and the Attorney General's office says it respects the decision and will continue to work diligently to ensure initiatives are summarized fairly. Madison Rogers, WBZ, Boston's News Radio.
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2: 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Suzette Ron Robert is the president. 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
1: It is 9:51. We're up to 72 degrees right now in Boston. Boy, that wind is howling out there, gusting to 30 miles per hour. AccuWeather forecast is on the way with Heather Zehr. We'll check traffic with Lori Grandy next.
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1: It is 9:53. Let's go check the roads. The Subaru Retailers of New England all-wheel drive traffic on the threes brought to you by New England Spas. And Lori Grandy tells me that there are some big problems out there.
14: Well, you know, I'm looking at really heavy traffic right now on the expressway. Now, the northbound side, basically, it's slow going approaching the O'Neill Tunnel. It's not terrible until you get right up on the tunnel there. But the southbound side, heavy pockets of delays from Columbia Road right to the Furnacebrook Parkway. It continues to be slow on Route 3 southbound through Braintree, Union Street to Derby Street. Route 3 southbound is also slow further away down towards Plymouth. 2 miles is your backup there at the Sagamore Bridge. Now, we're still seeing delays in Mansfield due to a crash on 495 northbound. It's just before 95. Traffic stop and go from Route 140 to that point. Now, north of town, 495 northbound is heavy as well between the Lowell Connector and Woburn Street, getting through Chelmsford there. Keep in mind that Summer Street is closed downtown and will be until 5:30 this afternoon. That's Summer Street between Dorchester Avenue and Purchase Street, and also

0: The ramp from the O'Neill Tunnel southbound to South Station is closed off as well. Lever Connector is heavy now, getting around the Garden Curve and onto Storrow Drive. Lori Grandy, WBZ's traffic on the 3s.
1: 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Let's check the 4-day WBZ AccuWeather forecast with Heather Zaire.
2: Sunshine will mix with clouds today, and it's going to be breezy and warm. It'll also be less humid with a high of 83. We'll turn out mainly clear, breezy, and cooler with a low of 64 tonight, and then we'll have sunshine for the most part tomorrow. It'll still be breezy, though, especially early on, high 78. Partly sunny for Father's Day with a high of 75, but then periods of rain and a thunderstorm return for Monday. Watch for ponding of water on streets and highways. It'll be cloudy and cool with a high of 72. I'm AccuWeather meteorologist Heather Zaire, WBZ, Boston's News Radio.
1: Clouds and sun and breezy in Boston, 72 degrees at 9:55. So the Tartan Army is giving back to Spalding Rehab in Charlestown as a special thank you for helping someone dear to their hearts. Here's WBZ's Kyle Bray.
3: A chant of "No Spalding, No Party" breaks out in the lobby of Spalding Rehabilitation Center as the Tartan Army showed up with a thank you gift. The $3,000 donation is a thank you for the treatment Spalding gave to Justine Kelly, an American who works with Scottish Development International to help grow the nation's economy. Brendan McClune is here in his Scotland jersey and kilt.
4: Justine is near and dear to our hearts, so we're very thankful for all of the support she received at Spalding.
3: Justine says the support from the Tartan Army makes her feel part of the family.
5: I've only worked for Scotland. I haven't worked anywhere else, so even though I'm not Scottish by birth, it feels like I'm a little Scottish.
3: From Charlestown, Kyle Bray, WBZ, Boston's News Radio.
1: A state out west could soon join Massachusetts in imposing an extra tax on the wealthy.
6: California's top election official says a proposal to temporarily increase taxes on billionaires has more than enough signatures to qualify for the state's November ballot. The proposal would impose a one-time 5% tax on Californians whose net worth exceeds $1 billion. The goal is to generate $100 billion to fund the state's Medicaid system, with some money going to food assistance and education. It has the backing of Senator Bernie Sanders and the Service Employees International Union Healthcare Workers West, which says it represents more than 120,000 healthcare workers and allies. Critics say it will hurt the state in the long run, pushing the ultra-wealthy to leave California, taking their income taxes and businesses with them. It's opposed by Governor Gavin Newsom, many Silicon Valley tech moguls, and the California Medical Association. I'm Jennifer King.
1: A massive SNAP benefits fraud scheme implicates several from Massachusetts. Sherry Small has that story and much more next in the news at 10 o'clock.
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3: Partly sunny, 72 degrees in Boston at 10 o'clock on this Friday morning. It's Juneteenth. I'm Sherry Small, as always. Thanks for tuning in. Here's what's happening. It's Scotland versus Morocco tonight in another big World Cup match. Here's more from WBZ TV's Brandon Truitt.
4: For us, this is something huge. In Morocco, for us, football is life. From the moment we're born, we open our eyes, we play football in the street.
5: The Scots have all but taken over the city. But in the last few days, the Moroccans have moved in. Their team is ranked sixth globally and had a strong showing on Saturday, forcing Brazil to a draw. And fans have high expectations for Friday's match.
6: Cup, the objective is to win the World Cup. To win the World Cup. And I think it's 3-0.
7: I think Morocco's going to win 3-1. We have a stronger squad, but Scotland has one of the better strikers in the world right now.
3: Morocco will host the World Cup in 2030. Kickoff is at 6 o'clock tonight. Meanwhile, the USA is taking on Australia this afternoon in Seattle, and Mexico has become the first team to advance to the knockout stage. Mexico seized on a defensive error by South Korea to win 1-0 yesterday. More than a dozen people in Massachusetts are charged in a wide-ranging fraud scheme involving SNAP and other benefits. And officials say this is just the beginning.
8: They're charged with stealing a total of more than $1.4 million in SNAP benefits, mass health benefits, disability, and unemployment benefits. Several of them are accused of living under stolen identities. U.S. Attorney Leah Foley says the arrests are just the beginning of what will be a sustained and ongoing crackdown on benefit fraud in Massachusetts.
9: We are just beginning to scratch the surface. We have dozens and dozens of fraud cases in the pipeline and numerous ongoing investigations involving systemic, large-scale fraud schemes. So I assure you, there will be more coming.
8: Those charged face prison sentences of up to 20 years and fines of up to $250,000. At the federal courthouse, Mike Macklin, WBZ, Boston's News Radio.
3: Some wild wind whipped through New England yesterday evening in Woodstock, Vermont. A suspected tornado touched down. Photos showing uprooted trees and other damage in the small town near the New Hampshire border. Investigators from the National Weather Service are there assessing the damage to determine whether or not it actually was a tornado. Yesterday, parts of New England were under tornado warnings. All right, coming up, some signs of possible problems involving a peace deal between the U.S. and Iran. Well, that, but first, let's check your ride, traffic, and weather together. Here's the Subaru Retailers of New England all-wheel drive traffic on the threes. And Lori Grandy joining us now. Hi there, Lori.
10: Hey, Sherry. I'm telling you, we get some heavy volume out there in spots, especially on the southbound side of the expressway. It's about a 27-minute ride coming out of the O'Neill Tunnel, heading down to Braintree. The toughest heavy pockets there are between Columbia Road and the Furnaceburg Parkway. Now, once you shoot out onto Route 3 southbound, that's slow as well through Braintree all the way to Derby Street. And then in Plymouth, we're dealing with the two-mile backup approaching the Sagamore Bridge. Still dealing with a crash on 495 northbound. This is in Mansfield, just before you get to 95, but the traffic jams up at 140 getting to that crash site. It's heavy as well north of town on 495 northbound between the Lowell Connector and Woburn Street there in Lowell. Traffic continues to slow downtown, getting around the Lever Connector there. It's also heavy on Route 1 northbound between Copeland Circle and Lynn Street. That's on the northbound side there. Airport tunnels are doing okay this morning. We are still want to keep in mind that you are aware of the fact that inside the O'Neill Tunnel southbound, the off-ramp to South Station is closed due to the World Cup Summer Street closure there. That goes on until 5:30 this evening. Also, Summer Street is closed off both directions between Dorchester Avenue and Purchase Street as well. Lori Grandy, WBZ's traffic on the threes.
3: Thank you, Lori. And now the four-day WBZ AccuWeather forecast. Meteorologist Heather Zare telling us that we'll see sun mixing with some clouds today. It's going to be a breezy day, warming up to 83, mainly clear skies tonight, a low of 64. Tomorrow, sun and a few clouds. It looks like it's going to be a beautiful weekend, a comfortable high of 78. Sunday, a mix of sun and clouds, a high of 75. And then Monday, that's when we see the return of rain and a thunderstorm, a high of 72. Right now, it's partly sunny and 73 degrees in Boston at 10:05. All right, more questions today over the peace deal with Iran. This follows a memorandum of understanding to stop the fighting that many on Capitol Hill are now scrutinizing. Here's ABC's Karen Hua.
11: This morning, new questions about what comes next for President Trump's deal with Iran. It comes after the White House announced late last night Vice President J.D. Vance was postponing a planned trip to Switzerland, where he'd been expected to lead the next round of talks on implementing the agreement. The White House saying the trip's plans had not been finalized, calling the negotiations never simple or predictable. Meanwhile, a growing number of Republicans on Capitol Hill are openly criticizing the deal, arguing it gives too much to Iran.
3: Now, the deal has reopened the Strait of Hormuz, allowing ships to travel through safely. But following a new wave of Israel attacks on Lebanon, the AP is now reporting that Israel and Hezbollah agree to renew their ceasefire after fighting postponed Iran-U.S. talks in Switzerland. This according to three officials. All right, meanwhile, gas prices are now lower. The national average for a price of a gallon of gas has fallen back below $4. According to AAA, it's currently at $3.97 a gallon. It's the first time since March that prices have been this low. The average price here in Massachusetts is a little higher at $4.09 a gallon. National Park Service employees spent yesterday cleaning up the Lincoln Memorial reflecting pool. This just days after workers finished painting the bottom of the pool American flag blue at the direction of President Trump. That new paint is starting to peel already and the water has turned green from algae.
12: Washington's iconic reflecting pool looking dirty and green less than 2 weeks after the president announced its $14 million renovation was complete. Workers could be seen wading through the pool to clean out algae and dirt.
13: I want my money back after seeing this. I think that it was a huge waste of money to begin with, and I think our resources could be used a lot better elsewhere.
12: No comment yet from the White House. Jacqueline Lee, ABC News, Los Angeles.
3: Former President Obama is reminding what our nation can achieve when shared responsibilities as citizens are embraced. Those remarks made yesterday at the official dedication of the new Obama Presidential Center on the south side of Chicago.
14: President Obama addressing our divided nation.
15: People aren't looking for perpetual anger and division. They are looking for fairness and common sense and mutual respect. That deep in our gut, we want to find a way to turn towards each other again not further away.
14: He's now hoping the 19-acre campus with a museum, library, and park will bring people together.
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17: I spent $16 on my Etsy witch, I believe, and I think it was worth every penny.
10: Catherine Michelle, among those hiring witches on Etsy to try to make sure everything is picture perfect on their wedding day.
17: That makes me feel like I've done everything I possibly can do to help the weather be on my side.
10: That's as wedding costs rise, along with the TikTok testimonials about wedding weather witches. And a growing number of brides look every which way to protect their costly wedding day.
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19: The sun came out just before the ceremony. They paid the Etsy witch $10.
10: The Knot says weddings run an average $34,000 in the U.S., with couples in Philadelphia, Washington, D.C., Los Angeles, Boston, San Francisco, Chicago, and New York City spending much, much more, making a good weather spell for under 20 bucks a bargain. I'm Denise Pellegrini, Bloomberg Business on WBZ, Boston's News Radio.
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29: I think guys are frustrated. Yeah. I mean, you can imagine if you were in there, like the way it's gone and the early part of the game, like, yeah, guys are, morale tends to swing with the offense, you know, and when offensively things are a challenge, it gets tough.
0: That was Red Sox interim manager Chad Tracy after his team was swept at home by the Blue Jays and fell 14 games below 500. Players also voiced their frustration, including Isaiah Kiner-Falefa, who said, "We got swept at home in division. It doesn't get worse than that. It's time to go on a streak or we're going to have new players in this locker room." And Sonny Gray told reporters, "We're just not a good team right now. That's just a fact." The Sox begin a three-game set in Seattle tonight at 10:10. Brian Antonelli, WBZ, Boston's News Radio.
3: To the roads, traffic and weather together. Here's the Subaru Retailers of New England all-wheel drive. Traffic on the threes. And Lori, this time it's brought to us by Atlantic Power Cleaning.
10: Today it is, of course, a holiday. It's Juneteenth, so we are seeing much lighter than usual volume, but not on the expressway southbound. The expressway southbound looking like an afternoon commute right now. Heavy pockets from South Bay Mall all the way to the Furnacebrook Parkway. It's almost 30 minutes between Braintree and between Boston and Braintree, rather. Now, the northbound side, not as bad, but definitely heavier in Neponset Circle to Southampton Street. So there are some things to contend with out there. Keep in mind, inside the O'Neill Tunnel southbound, the right lane is closed off between Purchase Street and South Station, and you cannot get over to South Station by using that exit 16A. If you need to go over to South Station, you can use 16B, Purchase Street. Summers Street is also closed off east and westbound between Dot Ave and Purchase Street for watch party and for people heading over to the train there to head to Foxborough. Traffic continues to slow on Route 1 northbound at Lynn Street. We had a crash just cleared. It is tight from Sargent Street to Lynn Street still. Watch out for delays. And we were talking about what's happening on the expressway southbound, very slow into Braintree. And then Route 3 southbound is tied up through Braintree, Union Street to Derby Street. If you're heading down towards the Cape, it's a couple of miles worth of sluggish traffic to get over the Sagamore Bridge. Still dealing with a crash on 495 northbound in Mansfield just before 95. Traffic is back to 140 there. It's also heavy on 495 northbound between the Lowell Connector and Woburn Street, getting through Chelmsford there. And 128 northbound, expect some heavier volume as well now between Wynn Street and Salem Street, getting through Burlington. Lori Grandy, WBZ's Traffic on the Threes.
3: Thank you, Lori. And now let's check the four-day WBZ EQ weather forecast. A nice day today, sun just mixing with some clouds. There's going to be a breeze, a high of 83. Tomorrow, it's just a nice weekend. Saturday, sun and a few clouds, a high of 78. Sunday, a high of 75, a mix of sun and clouds. Things turn around on Monday. We'll see the return of some rain and a thunderstorm, a high of 72. In the city right now, we do have a mix of sun and clouds, 73 degrees.
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3: Hello and good morning. Thanks for being with us on this Juneteenth holiday. I'm Sherry Small, and here are the five things you need to know at 10:16. Vice President J.D. Vance canceling his trip to Switzerland today for talks on the peace deal with delegates from Iran. A judge allowing a motion for a site visit to the former home of Lindsay Clancy, the Duxbury mother accused of murdering her three children. Former Canton Police Sergeant Sean Good gets his state law enforcement certification suspended. The World Cup rolls along, Scotland taking on Morocco in Foxborough. That game is at 6 o'clock tonight. With America's 250th birthday right around the corner, the Museum of Fine Arts is shaking up. It's America's wing.
1: There are a lot of different things, people, and places that went into creating what America is today. And the MFA wants to show off those roots with a new reimagined first floor of the Art of the Americas wing. Curator Erica Hirschler tells me they brought in new works and gave new perspectives on old ones in new themed rooms throughout the exhibit.
4: We have one that's about Boston and its world that shows the connections between Boston, the Caribbean, London, and Native Nations.
1: And among that gallery is the first ever Haitian artwork on display in the museum's history. It includes a room dedicated to the work of John Singleton Copley, the mythology of George Washington, and even how Asian art influenced the early Americas. Hirschler says they wanted to show how many different cultures came together to shape what we today call America.
4: It's not only a story of independence in the 18th century, but it's also very much a story of interdependence.
1: From the MFA, Kyle Bray, WBZ Boston's News Radio.
3: Meanwhile, it is free to visit the Gardner Museum on this Juneteenth holiday.
5: Boston's Isabella Stewart Gardner Museum is honoring Juneteenth with a free day of performances, art, and community, and no ticket price standing in the way. The event, titled Born in Purple, runs from noon to 4 and features live performances by vocalists from Berklee College of Music, outdoor music across the museum's gardens, a crochet art workshop with conch shells and purple-toned yarn, and a portrait photography session inviting visitors to be photographed like royalty. The theme of purple ties together the Juneteenth flag, Black spiritual tradition, and Alice Walker's literary legacy. 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Jay Willette, WBZ Boston's News Radio.
3: A massive mail center next to South Station could be up for sale. The Globe reports that Congressman Stephen Lynch says the U.S. Postmaster is willing to sell the 1.3 million square foot U.S. Postal Service facility and relocate its operations. It would open up a lot of space for development near South Station. Government leaders have long been searching for a plan to relocate the facility. Massport tells the Globe is keeping a close eye on any plans having to do with South Station. The state's oldest birth center is back open for business next month, taking pressure off the only operating freestanding birth center in the state.
6: There's a queen bed next to a fireplace with a big tub and a large bathroom. And the place even has that new smell.
7: This does not look like a hospital room. This is warm, welcoming. You can labor in the tub. You can have your baby in the tub.
6: After 6 years, Cambridge Health Alliance is reopening for deliveries. Tara Singh, the chief of obstetrics and gynecology at CHA, says they received two separate $1 million grants that made the three newly renovated birthing rooms possible.
8: It is up to all codes and all standards for an independent birthing center here at Cambridge Health Alliance. So that has been amazing, and that obviously takes time to do. And you know, with COVID, supplies delayed and all the rest.
6: Kim Amesley Camp is the director of midwifery here. She says it's all about making women feel comfortable. They have over a dozen doulas, and soon-to-be moms can even wear robes.
7: It's a more relaxing environment. You feel at home. It is for women that are low risk.
6: In Cambridge, Emma Friedman, WBZ Boston's News Radio.
3: In a growing music trend, Boy George says that he's embracing AI to re-record his music.
9: Do you really want to hurt me?
11: The star now back in the limelight, re-releasing old hit songs like Karma Chameleon with a modern twist, an assist from AI.
9: You come and go.
11: How do you feel about this new version of Karma Chameleon, this AI version?
12: I love it. It has all the experience of everything that I've lived through.
11: 65-year-old George O'Dowd taking back financial control of his catalog.
3: And that's ABC Stephanie Ramos reporting. Some other music artists have embraced the use of AI as well, including will.i.am and David Guetta. Amy Mann admits she nearly passed on performing with Rush on their 50-something reunion tour.
13: The singer shared the story in the form of a short comic in a recent social media post. She revealed that she received an email from Geddy Lee in March. However, she was in a bad place and couldn't imagine playing with the band. She also admitted that she knew she would regret her decision if she didn't try, and ultimately decided to join the band on stage. Rush continues the 50-something tour on June the 20th in Mexico City. I'm Mark Mayfield.
3: Stay right here. Traffic and weather next.
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16: The U.S. is back in action today facing Australia, and Anthony Robinson says Team USA has the attitude to do something special this World Cup.
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3: Once again, to check your ride, traffic and weather together. Here's the Subaru Retailers of New England all-wheel drive traffic on the 3s at 1023. Lori Grandy, how are things looking?
10: Well, you know, the toughest stuff we're seeing right now is on the expressway. Now, the northbound side of the expressway is jammed up from Neponset Circle up towards Southampton Street, and again, from the Pike getting in towards the O'Neill Tunnel. So you get yourself about a 20-minute ride, all in all, from Braintree to Boston. Now, where it's worse is on the southbound side of the expressway. It looks like an afternoon commute out there. It's a 28-minute ride coming out of Boston, heading down towards the split in Braintree. Very heavy, slow-moving traffic there. It's also tough on Route 3 southbound as you're making your way through Braintree right now. Watch out for delays there. It continues to be tough from Union Street to Derby Street. And then further, much, much further, into Plymouth, Route 3 southbound is tied up for 2 miles approaching the Sagamore Bridge. Some good news in Mansfield. The crash has cleared. 495 northbound just before 95. Still residual delays there. Also dealing with delays on 495 northbound north of town from the Lowell Connector to Woburn Street in Lowell. In Burlington, 128 northbound. Heavy pocket there. Wind Street to Salem Street. You never know where these pockets are going to pop up. Route 1 northbound, we had a crash clear just there by Lynn Street in Malden. It's out of the way now, but still residual delays from Sargent Street to that point. Lori Grandy, WBZ's traffic on the 3.
3: Thank you. And now here's the four-day WBC AccuWeather forecast with meteorologist Heather Zare.
19: Sunshine will mix with clouds this afternoon. It'll be breezy and warm, but less humid with a high of 83. Mainly clear, still breezy tonight, low 64. Then we'll have sun and a few clouds tomorrow, and it's going to stay breezy, especially early in the day, high 78. For Father's Day on Sunday, intervals of clouds and sunshine with a high of 75. Then it's cloudy and cool for Monday with periods of rain and a thunderstorm. Watch for ponding of water on streets and highways. High 72. I'm AccuWeather meteorologist Heather Zare, WBZ, Boston's News Radio.
3: All right, let's take a quick look at the region. We are seeing, let's see here, over in Pittsfield, 66 degrees, Springfield, 73. We have 68 in Worcester. Up in Lowell, it's 74 degrees, 70 on the coast in Gloucester, down to the South Shore, 74 in Plymouth. Looks like we're averaging 75 on the Cape, 74 in New Bedford, and in the city right now, partly sunny and 73 degrees. Time for New England Business News. The state's largest jackpot in four decades is up for grabs tomorrow night, Saturday night. The Mega Bucks jackpot is currently just shy of $21 million with a cash payout option of over $14 million. It's the third highest jackpot in the game's history, with the record being set back in 1985, close to $22 million. Tickets are $2. They can be purchased right up to the drawing set for 9 p.m. Saturday. No one has hit the grand prize since last April. Takeda Pharmaceuticals, which is based in Cambridge, posted a roughly $1 billion loss for Japan's fiscal year 2025. Mass Live reports the state's largest life sciences employer previously posted roughly $2.3 billion in profits, but the revised earnings filed with the Tokyo Stock Exchange showed a net loss of about $1 billion. Over two decades later, they're heading back to Whoville.
20: According to The Hollywood Reporter, a sequel to the live-action How the Grinch Stole Christmas is in the works, with Ron Howard set to return as director and Jim Carrey in talks to reprise his role as the classic Dr. Seuss character.
21: How dare you enter the Grinch's lair! The audacity!
20: The first movie opened just ahead of Thanksgiving in 2000 and ended up being the top box office movie of the year domestically at $260 million. Brian Antonelli, WBZ, Boston's News Radio.
3: A water main break in Somerville. We'll tell you all about that and all your headline news. That's coming up next. It's 1027.
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3: Hello and good Friday morning on this Juneteenth holiday. I'm Sherry Small. It's 73 degrees in Boston right now, mostly sunny skies. Will warm up to a high of 83. The full forecast coming up in just a bit. But first, let's check news. A water main break sent streams of water shooting several feet into the air in Somerville this morning. This happening on Monroe Street. The water is now shut off. Crews are trying to get everything back in good working order, but there are reports of flooding damage in at least one nearby building, and some nearby windshields were cracked by rocks that were flung into the air. A busy day in Plymouth Superior Court yesterday involving a high-profile case ahead of Lindsay Clancy's upcoming murder trial set for next month.
29: Despite objections from the current homeowner, Judge William Sullivan allowed the prosecution's motion for a site view at the former home of Lindsay Clancy, where she allegedly strangled to death her three kids back in 2023.
30: Whether the homeowner feels the need for the view or not, it's really the court's decision.
29: The judge also heard arguments on the prosecution's motion to play the 911 call her husband made after coming home to find Clancy hurt outside and the three kids in the basement. However, the judge did not rule yet on that.
30: I'm inclined to allow following it, but I just, before it goes in front of a jury, I just kind of want to make sure that I've kind of vetted it.
29: The judge also ruling some of the autopsy photos will be allowed at trial. The defense plans to make an insanity defense, saying Clancy suffered from postpartum psychosis and was over-medicated. Brooke McCarthy, WBZ Boston's News Radio.
3: Former Canton Police Sergeant Sean Good has had his Massachusetts law enforcement certification suspended. Good recently resigned, refusing to appear for an initial internal affairs interview and face potential termination. Now, the vote to suspend Sean Good by the Post Commission comes after derogatory text messages he allegedly wrote were included in a civil lawsuit filed by Karen Reed against the Canton Police Department and the Massachusetts State Police. Reid recently released a significant number of biased text messages, allegedly sent by Good and lead investigator Michael Proctor as part of a civil lawsuit alleging that there was a culture of bias and corruption among the officers who investigated her. All right, coming up next, more questions than answers today in the peace deal between the U.S. and Iran. Full of that, but first we're going to check your ride as we do every 10 minutes. Traffic and weather together, starting off with the Subaru Retailers of New England all-wheel drive. Traffic on the threes. Good morning, Lori.
10: Hey, good morning to you, Sherry. Good morning, everybody. And we are seeing delays right now on the expressway, the northbound side. It's about a 20-minute ride heading into the city. There's a lot of volume out there. Now, the southbound side, that's where we're really seeing the heavy traffic. It is a slow going southbound between the South Bay Mall and East Milton Square. It's about a 35-minute ride coming out of Boston into Braintree right now. Delays on Route 1 northbound in Revere, Sergeant Street to Route 99. Watch out for delays on the southbound side of Route 1 through Peabody, approaching the jug handle lights now. Traffic on the Tobin Bridge is moving okay, but, you know, we are seeing some heavier volume out there in spots. If you're traveling on Route 3 southbound out of Weymouth, that continues to be slow, stop and go approaching Derby Street, and then further south, much further south into Plymouth, we're seeing about a 2-mile backup approaching the Sagamore Bridge. Now, we do have problems north of town. First off, heavy pockets on 495 northbound Boston Road to Woburn Street, getting through the westward stretch there to Woburn Street and Lowell. Lots of volume there. Also, 128 northbound, heavy pockets of delays from Wynn Street to Walnut Street. Lori Grandy, WBZ's traffic on the threes.
3: Thank you. And now the four-day WBZ AccuWeather forecast. We'll just see sun mixing with some clouds today. There'll be a breeze as well, but a comfortable high of 83. Looks like a nice weekend ahead. Tonight, mainly clear, breezy, an overnight low of 64, but Saturday's high 78, just a mix of sun and clouds. Sunday, a high of 75, still sunny. And then on Monday is when things kind of switch up. We'll see some rain returning, also a thunderstorm as well, a high of 72. We do have a couple clouds out, but still mostly sunny right now and a pleasant 73 degrees in Boston. Back to news, mixed signals. Vice President J.D. Vance's trip to Switzerland today to lead negotiations with Iran is suddenly postponed.
1: While an initial agreement halting the war between the U.S. and Iran has been signed by the presidents of both countries, a ceremonial in-person signing had been planned for Friday in Switzerland. And there, a new round of negotiations were to have begun over Tehran's nuclear program. Vice President J.D. Vance to lead the U.S. side.
4: We think these technical negotiations are going to start sometime this weekend. That's still the plan, but that could change because it's not an easy country, Iran, to get out of, and so we're trying to figure out exactly when that's going to happen.
1: The White House later said Vance, though ready to leave, was postponing his trip, citing difficult logistics. The announcement followed reports that Iran was delaying sending its delegation over Israel's ongoing military campaign in Lebanon against the Hezbollah militant group. Ben Thomas, Washington.
3: And despite that proposed peace agreement between the U.S. and Iran, Israel attacked Lebanon.
5: Israel, which was not involved in these negotiations, has made it clear it will not withdraw. And overnight, Israel's military says it struck Hezbollah targets across Lebanon, with Lebanese officials reporting at least 16 deaths.
3: And that's ABC's Karen Waugh reporting. But we do have an update. The AP reporting now that three officials say Israel and Hezbollah agree to renew the ceasefire. This after the fighting postponed Iran-U.S. talks in Switzerland. And that report from the AP came down just an hour ago. Three people are killed in another U.S. attack on an alleged drug boat in the Pacific Ocean, bringing the total number of fatalities now from boat strikes by the U.S. to at least 211. The U.S. Southern Command says the attack was part of a months-long campaign waged by the Trump administration against alleged drug traffickers in Latin America. Critics say the Trump administration is essentially executing people without due process. Senators are calling on the Pentagon to release unedited video of the strikes. Three brave soldiers received the Medal of Honor, the U.S. military's highest and most prestigious decoration for valor in combat.
6: In a ceremony at the White House on Thursday, Trump honored retired Army Major Nicholas Dockery, deceased Marine Colonel John W. Ripley, and retired Reconnaissance Marine Major James Capers, Jr.
7: Men who went willingly to the darkest and most dangerous corners on earth to defeat evil so we could live free.
6: Capers led his team through a deadly ambush in South Vietnam in 1967. Injured and bleeding, he got his nine-man team to a helicopter for evacuation after 4 days and nights of fighting. Dockery's platoon was ambushed by Taliban fighters in Afghanistan, and he risked his life to protect and evacuate three wounded members of his platoon. Ripley stalled a North Vietnamese attack in 1972 by blowing up a bridge before the would-be invaders could attack. He passed in 2008 and received the honor posthumously. I'm Tammy Trujillo.
3: All right, the kilts can be seen all over Boston, but coming up, they take on Kowloon. We'll take you there next.
8: The men's fragrance frenzy is intensifying.
9: If you ain't dripping, you tripping. And this goes from Monday to Sunday.
8: Thanks to Overspray J, one of the top sellers of men's fragrances on TikTok, and others who encourage men to layer scents and spray themselves as many as 100 times a day. Influencer Evan Hall says most of his more than a million followers are 18 to 24-year-olds seeking innovation and with a nose for bargains at stores like TJ Maxx.
11: I'll go into TJ Maxx or someone else will go into TJ Maxx, pick up a fragrance, love it, post it on Facebook.
8: The most popular sites to buy scents through TikTok shop sell knockoffs or dupes, and Hall says that's because of the quality.
11: I think it just comes down to that there's now like affordable fragrances that smell good.
8: Charm.io says these dupes just generated about $82 million in annual sales, only a fraction of what cosmetics giants sell. But all the overspraying and the scent mixing has the knockoff makers smelling increasing profits.
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13: Please be advised. 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
7: With the Detroit Tigers 14 games under 500 and Tarek Skubal set to become a free agent, the two-time Cy Young Award winner is expected to be traded at the deadline. But where?
8: It's very simple. Nobody can't use the best pitcher in the world.
7: That was ESPN's Jeff Passan on The Rich Eisen Show, adding whoever makes this trade knows Skubal is not signing an extension, and that's how teams need to approach this.
8: I think it's very simple. You are narrowly, myopically focused on the idea that we are getting him to win a World Series this year, and that's it.
7: And Passan believes the Dodgers have the most to offer.
8: They do all the things that the Brewers do and that successful small market franchises do. They just happen to do it with the largest payroll in baseball behind them as well. And that is how you create a dynasty.
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9: All right, back to the roads, traffic and weather together. Here's the Subaru Retailers of New England all-wheel drive traffic on the threes. And Lori, this time it's brought to us by Ketchus Law Group.
10: Okay, so we're still dealing with some pretty heavy traffic out there. I expected it to be heavier earlier today, but it wasn't. Now we're starting to see that volume filtering in the northbound side of the expressway, heavy, slow Granite Ave getting up towards the O'Neill Tunnel. The southbound side is slow from Mass Ave to Granite Avenue. And just so you know, I mean, as far as the drive time goes, it's 23 minutes heading into the city, but it's 32 minutes heading out of the city right now. Just a lot of heavy volume on the expressway. Keep in mind inside the O'Neill Tunnel southbound that the lane over heading over towards South Station, that is closed off, 16A southbound. However, you can use part of the ramp to get over to the Mass Pike westbound if you'd like. Summer Street is closed off until 5:30 today between Dorchester Avenue and Purchase Street. Watch out for delays. Route 1 northbound, dealing with stop-and-go traffic, Sergeant Street to Route 99. Route 1 southbound is heavy as well from 95 to the Jug Handle Lights there in Peabody. We're still seeing delays on 495 northbound. This is north of town in Westford from Boston Road all the way to Woburn Street in Lowell. Heavy as well in Burlington, 128 northbound, tied up from Wynn Street to Walnut Street. Lori Grandy, WBZ's traffic on the threes.
9: And now the four-day WBZ AccuWeather weather forecast. A beautiful day today, mix of sun and clouds, a breeze, a high of 83. And then tomorrow and Sunday, both really nice days, comfortable. 78 degrees is the high on Saturday. Sun and a few clouds, there'll be a breeze. And then Sunday, a mix of sun and clouds, a high of 75. And then Monday, things switch up a bit. Rain returning, also a thunderstorm in the mix. Cloudy at times and a high of 72 in Boston. Right now, we're seeing mostly sunny skies, a couple clouds out, 73 degrees.
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9: Hello, and thanks for being with us on this Friday morning. It's Juneteenth. I'm Sherry Small. Here are the five things you need to know at 10:45. Scotland takes on Morocco in the FIFA World Cup action in Foxborough. That starts at 6 p.m. tonight. Israel and Hezbollah agreed to renew their ceasefire as the U.S. and Iran try to reach a permanent peace deal. Somerville deals with a large water main break on Monroe Street this morning. A new pilot program in Boston going into effect today, allowing outdoor drinking in some areas around the city over the next 6 weeks. And for the past week, the Tartan Army have been mostly roaming around the Faneuil Hall area. Well, our WBC's Matt Shearer wants to change that.
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15: So what are your first impressions of the Kowloon?
13: Lovely. Looks like a strip club.
14: Plus, they needed this.
13: I've only had one meal since I've been here. Just beers. I'm starving.
14: But when the food arrived...
13: Oh my God, this looks amazing.
15: This is a poo-poo platter, my friend.
13: How many is that meant to feed?
15: Yeah.
13: This is massive.
14: So on the way home, their bellies were satisfied, and so were their ears.
12: Here's Donald, where's your trousers? Oh.
14: From Route 1, Matt Shearer, WBZ, Boston's News Radio.
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16: Owner of The Haven, Jason Waddleton, created the Scottish pub in Jamaica Plain 16 years ago.
17: Jason had a vision for how to create a home for everyone here. I'm not sure you envisioned that this would, 16 years later, be a site of international diplomacy as well, where we're signing sister city agreements.
16: Mayor Michelle Wu getting the ball rolling on an official partnership between Boston and Glasgow.
17: We are both cities that are champions of arts and culture and innovation, but also we are we're willing to fight for it.
16: The partnership will be set in stone next spring when Lord Provost of Glasgow, Jacqueline McLaren, returns to Boston.
17: She's going to be back in town next April for Tartan Day in the United States, and so we'll sign an official document cementing our sister city partnership then.
16: While Wu hopes this is the first of many Tartan Army takeovers, the Scots are expected to continue traveling with the team to Florida following Friday night's game against Morocco and Foxborough. Jared Brosnan, WBZ, Boston's News Radio.
9: Time is ticking. Today is a crucial deadline for Massachusetts marijuana regulators.
18: The Cannabis Control Commission has until today to amend its regulations under a new state cannabis law, including updating rules to reflect a major change for retailers. Under the new law, marijuana retailers can now hold up to 6 licenses, double the previous cap of 3. The commission must also begin applications under the new rules by that same deadline. The CCC has been under intense scrutiny in recent months following years of internal conflicts, and was recently downsized from 5 commissioners to 3 under a separate overhaul signed by Governor Healey. Jay Willett, WBZ, Boston's News Radio.
19: A hotel in Holyoke was evacuated after a deadly shooting in Connecticut this week. Police in Hartford say that shooting happened at about 7 o'clock Thursday night. Diana Tirado of New Britain pronounced dead at the scene. Another woman was found nearby with gunshot wounds. She's in stable condition.

0: They are blocking the much-anticipated question. Agreeing with opponents, justices say it fails to convey that the measure would mean long-term capital gains are taxed less too, instead saying that rate wouldn't change. The Attorney General's office argues their wording was fair, but they accept the decision. The group behind the would-be ballot question says the ruling prevents Massachusetts voters from weighing in on a popular proposal to address the state's cost-of-living crisis, while opponents say it was about sneaking through a tax break for ultra-rich investors all along. Madison Rogers, WBZ, Boston's News Radio.
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2: Indian Ranch in Webster. What a spot.
3: You know, it's kind of easy parking, easy to get to. The venue itself sits out on the lake here in Webster, Mass. You can walk down to the beach, so you can listen to the music while you're standing on the beach. Every seat is a good seat in the house. There's, you know, you don't need jumbotrons.
2: Some 40 miles west of Boston, Indian Ranch President Suzette Ron Robert tells me they are thrilled to be celebrating 80 years this summer. Indian Ranch has great lineups every spring and summer. 38 Special, Three Dog Night, Melissa Etheridge, all a part of this year's lineup. 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
3: 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We have an amazing staff that keeps this place running.
2: Indian Ranch in Webster. Get there. Drew Mulholland, WBZ, Boston's News Radio.
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1: Once again, check your ride. 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Hi there, Lori.
8: Hey, Sherry. We got a crash to watch out for right now. It's in Hopkinton. This is on 495 northbound, just before you get to the Mass Pike. The right travel lane is knocked out there. Again, it's 495 northbound, just before the Mass Pike in Hopkinton. So expect some delays there. Traffic continues to slow as well on 495 northbound through Chelmsford into Lowell. Heavy pockets of delays there. 495 southbound is also a slowing approaching the lane drop in Rainham. This is tough from Route 24 to Route 44. Now, the upper end of 128 in Burlington, you're going to find that slow on the northbound side. Wynn Street to Walnut Street, a lot of volume there for us now. Route 1 is tied up from Sargent Street. This is on the northbound side. Slow Sargent Street to the Jug Handle Lights. But the delays are also there on the southbound side. Route 1 southbound from 95 to the Jug Handle Lights. Now, in Peabody, 128 northbound, stop-and-go traffic from 95 to Lowell Street. Street. There's also a crash now reported on 128 southbound right by Route 114. We'll keep an eye out for that situation there. If you are heading down towards the Cape, we're looking at about a 3-mile backup approaching the Bourne Bridge, a 2-mile backup over at the Sagamore Bridge. Traffic continues to slow on 93 southbound in Canton. This is due to a crash. It's right by Route 138. Still very heavy volume on the north and southbound sides of the expressway.

0: The northbound side, not as bad. It's a 23-minute ride between Braintree and Boston, but heading out of town, you get over 33 minutes right now between Boston and Braintree. Lori Grandy, WBZ's traffic on the threes.
1: 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And now the four-day WBZ AccuWeather forecast.
2: Breezy and warm for this afternoon with sun and some clouds. The humidity will be nice and low with a high of 83. Then it's mainly clear and breezy with a low of 64 tonight. Still breezy for tomorrow, especially early in the day. Sun and a few clouds otherwise with a high of 78. Then we'll have clouds and sun with a high of 75 for Father's Day on Sunday. Cloudy and cool on Monday. There'll be rain at times, along with a thunderstorm. There may be ponding of water on streets and highways as well. Monday's high 72. I'm AccuWeather meteorologist Heather Zayer, WBZ, Boston's News Radio.
1: In Pittsfield right now, we're seeing mid-60s, 74 in Springfield, up in Leominster, 72, 74 up in Nashua. Salem on the North Shore, 74 degrees right now, 74 as well down on the South Shore in Plymouth, and it looks like we're averaging about 75 on the Cape. In the city, mostly sunny, 73 degrees at 10:56. Scotland fans take a moment off from partying to give back to their new home for the World Cup.
3: Justine Kelly is not Scottish, but her work with Scotland Development International has made her beloved amongst her Scottish colleagues. That's why during their visit to Boston, the Tartan Army wanted to give back to Spalding Rehabilitation Center, where Justine recovered after she had a stroke. Brendan McClune was on hand to present a $3,000 check to Spalding from a fundraiser they did back home.
4: We care a great deal about Justine and the treatment she received here. It was fantastic, so we're very thankful for that.
3: Spalding Chair Dr. Daniel Danishvar says they're not only grateful for the gift, but for the Tartan Army bringing the party to Boston.
5: It's been amazing. Just the life you've brought to our city is just been so inspiring, and we welcome you back anytime.
3: And of course, they ended things with a chant.
6: No Spalding, no party. No Spalding, no party.
3: From Charlestown, Kyle Bray, WBZ, Boston's News Radio.
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1: A few clouds out, some sunshine as well. 73 degrees in Boston. It's 11 o'clock on this Juneteenth. Thanks for being with us this morning. I'm Sherry Small. Let's get you caught up with news. Here's what's happening. More than a dozen people in Massachusetts are charged in a wide-ranging benefit fraud scheme.
13: They're charged with stealing a total of more than $1.4 million in SNAP benefits, mass health benefits, disability, and unemployment benefits. Several of them are accused of living under stolen identities. U.S. Attorney Leah Foley says the arrests are just the beginning of what will be a sustained and ongoing crackdown on benefit fraud in Massachusetts.
18: We are just beginning to scratch the surface. We have dozens and dozens of fraud cases in the pipeline and numerous ongoing investigations involving systemic, large-scale fraud schemes. So I assure you, there will be more coming.
13: Those charged face prison sentences of up to 20 years and fines of up to $250,000. At the federal courthouse, Mike Macklin, WBZ, Boston's News Radio.
1: The National Transportation Safety Board continues its investigation into a bus crash back on May 29th in Virginia that killed five residents of the Bay State. The Globe reports that it was just after 2:30 a.m. when the charter bus collided with a number of vehicles which were stopped in an overnight work zone due to a repaving project. Eight vehicles were involved in that crash. The bus driver is facing charges which include involuntary manslaughter. There's more World Cup action in Foxborough today. WBC's Jeremy Russ has the preview for us.
19: The Scots have taken over Boston, and tonight is what it's all about. Scotland takes on Morocco in Foxborough. It's Boston Stadium's third match of the 2026 World Cup, and the second to feature these guys. That sound courtesy of ESPN during a mass march to Fenway Park. Scotland beat Haiti in Foxborough's first match last week. Kickoff tonight is at 6 o'clock. Jeremy Russ, WBZ, Boston's News Radio.
1: And beginning today, the city of Boston announcing a pilot program where two local areas, the Blackstone Block Historic District and the at Union and Marshall Streets and Temple Place in downtown Crossing, will allow customers to drink alcohol outdoors over a six-week period. In a statement, Mayor Michelle Wu says, in part, these new social districts will create even more opportunities to have fun responsibly, opening our streets in a safe environment for residents and visitors to sip and stroll. Coming up next, first, it was algae problems for Washington, D.C. Memorial. Now it's the paint peeling. That story coming up, but first we're going to check your ride, traffic and weather together. Here's the Subaru Retailers of New England all-wheel drive, traffic on the threes. And Lori, how are things looking at 11:03?
0: Well, we have a crash just cleared. This is on 93 southbound at 138 in Canton, so it's good to go. It's out of the way, but residual volume is still there from Route 24 to Route 138 getting through Canton. Downtown, mainly we're doing okay. Lever connector, though, that's heavy, getting around the Garden Curve and onto Storrow Drive. We're also dealing with delays getting through the O'Neill Tunnel. The O'Neill Tunnel southbound, the right lane is blocked off between Purchase Street and South Station. You also can't access the South Station ramp there from 16A, which is the 93 southbound ramp, and that's because of the festivities surrounding the World Cup and people heading over towards South Station to use the train to head to Foxborough. There's also a watch party over there today, so Summers Street is closed off east and westbound between Dot Ave and Purchase Street. Still lots of volume on the expressway, though. The expressway northbound is about a 21-minute ride into the city. All morning long, it was pretty good, but things have really beefed up now. It's slow from East Milton Square up towards Southampton Street. It's also heavy and slow on the southbound side coming out of the O'Neill Tunnel. It's a 31-minute ride from Boston to Braintree right now. And then out onto Route 3 southbound, you're dealing with delays through Weymouth right now. Watch out for a slow ride on 128 southbound. There's a crash. crash in Peabody. It's right at Route 114. Traffic is stop and go from Endicott Street to that point. It's also heavy on 128 northbound from 95 to Lowell Street. Route 1 northbound tied up Sergeant Street to the Jug Handle lights. It's also slow on Route 1 southbound through Peabody. Lori Grandy, WBZ's traffic on the threes.
1: Thank you. And now the four-day WBZ AccuWeather forecast on, mixing with some clouds today. We'll have a breeze as well, but a high of 83. Mainly clear and breezy tonight. The overnight low in Boston, 64. Really a nice weekend on tap, both Saturday and Sunday. High 78 on Saturday with a mix of sun and a few clouds. Sunday, times of clouds, but plenty of sunshine as well. 75 is the high. Monday is when we start to see the rain return and also a thunderstorm in the mix, a high of just 72. In the city right now, it is partly sunny. We've warmed up to 73. At 11:05, back to news now, Vice President J.D. Vance is delaying his planned trip to Switzerland, where he was supposed to talk about finalizing the Iran deal. Meanwhile, there is growing backlash among Republicans over the memorandum of understanding with Iran.
20: We are hearing from some Republicans who usually are in lockstep with this administration. Ted Cruz, Tom Cotton, the chair of the Senate Intelligence Committee, all voicing concerns about the fact that Iran stands to financially benefit from this deal before any concrete nuclear commitments have been made.
1: And that's ABC's Mary Bruce reporting there. The delay in talks follows a report that Iran postponed sending its delegation due to Israel's ongoing military campaign in Lebanon. National Park Service employees spent the day yesterday trying to clean up the Lincoln Memorial reflecting pool. This just days after workers finished painting the bottom of the pool blue at the direction of President Trump. Well, the water turned green from algae, and on top of that, the new paint is peeling.
21: Washington's iconic reflecting pool looking dirty and green less than 2 weeks after the president announced its $14 million renovation was complete. Workers could be seen wading through the pool to clean out algae and dirt.
22: I want my money back after seeing this. I think that it was a huge waste of money to begin with, and I think our resources could be used a lot better elsewhere.
21: No comment yet from the White House. Jacqueline Lee, ABC News, Los Angeles.
1: If you're looking for something to do today that's free, you might want to visit the Gardner Museum.
23: Boston's Isabella Stewart Gardner Museum is honoring Juneteenth with a free day of performances, art, and community, and no ticket price standing in the way. The event, titled Born in Purple, runs from noon to 4 and features live performances by vocalists from Berklee College of Music, outdoor music across the museum's gardens, a crochet art workshop with conch shells and purple-toned yarn, and a portrait photography session inviting visitors to be photographed like royalty. The theme of purple ties together the Juneteenth flag, Black spiritual tradition, and Alice Walker's literary legacy. 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
24: Food makers are screaming, no way, amid a serious shortage of the increasingly popular protein.
25: Whey protein is a byproduct of making cheese, and that's a big part of the essential challenge right now.
24: Christina Peterson, reporter for Bloomberg News, says it's just not easy to make more, and so the whey shortage could be about to get worse.
25: You can't just make more whey protein without making more cheese, and then you would have to store it and sell all that cheese.
24: The jump in demand and price for whey comes as snack makers, restaurants, and others rush to put it into just about everything to please the appetite of those taking weight loss drugs. But Peterson says switching to milk protein concentrate or soy or pea protein is often a recipe for disaster.
25: The problem is that whenever you change ingredients, you often have to reformulate. I spoke with one company that used just a different source of whey protein, and they said it turned their pancake baking mix to sawdust.
26: I'm Denise Pellegrini, Bloomberg Business on WBZ, Boston's News Radio.
1: Coming up, Boston's Museum of Fine Arts preparing for a major celebration. We'll have that along with all your headline news. Stick with us. It's all next.
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5: After spending his entire 19-season NHL career in Boston, where he scored over 1,000 points, won a Stanley Cup, and captained the team for 3 years, it was announced that Patrice Bergeron's 37 will be retired by the Bruins next season. So, what's next for the record-setting six-time Selke Award winner? The NHL Hall of Fame is announcing their class of 2026 on Monday, and ESPN's Greg Wyshynski has called Bergeron a lock to get in on his first year of eligibility and an easy call for the selection committee. Other former NHL players who could get the call include Carey Price, Patrick Marleau, and Keith Tkachuk, who's on his 14th year of eligibility. Brian Antonelli, WBZ, Boston's News Radio.
6: Let's head back to the roads and back to Lori Grandy for the Subaru Retailers of New England all-wheel drive traffic on the threes. Hi there, Lori.
7: Hey, Sherry. We are dealing with delays still, especially if you're traveling on the expressway southbound. It is really just crawling out of the O'Neill Tunnel right down to Savin Hill. A lot of volume there. It's about a 28-minute ride between Boston and Braintree. Conversely, if you're coming in on the northbound side, it's a 20-minute ride. Still dealing with a lot of volume there getting up into the O'Neill Tunnel. Now, 93 southbound, you're going to find that slow-going lever connector all the way across the Zakim Bridge into the O'Neill Tunnel. Keep in mind, the right lane is closed off inside the O'Neill Tunnel approaching Purchase Street. And the off-ramp from the O'Neill Tunnel southbound to South Station is closed as well. Also, Summer Street, that's closed down for a watch party and for folks heading over to the World Cup festivities, heading towards Foxborough and getting the trains over there. Traffic continues to slow on Route 1 northbound. Heavy pockets of delays. Sergeant Street to the Jug Handle Lights. Traffic is slow going as well on the opposite side of the road there. Route 1 southbound from 95 to the Jug Handle Lights. 128 northbound, heavy, slow through Peabody. Southbound, got a crash. 128 southbound right at 114. It's stop and go from Endicott Street to that point. We continue to see delays through Lawrence. First off, 495 northbound. It's tied up with heavy pockets of delays through Chelmsford into Lowell. And now 495 northbound is tied up due to a crash in Lawrence. It's right at Marston Street. The right travel lane is blocked off there. 495 southbound continues to have its own problems as well. That is stop and go with the lane drop delays between Route 24 and Route 44. In Woburn now, we have a crash reported on 128 northbound. It's right at the Cloverleaf, right at 93. So keep an eye out for that. Lori Grandy, WBZ's traffic on the threes.
6: Thank you, Lori. And now the four-day WBZ AccuWeather forecast, looking like a beautiful three-day weekend. We're going to see sun mixing with some clouds today. Breezy, but a high of 83. Mainly clear and breezy tonight. The overnight low 64. Saturday and Sunday, high 78 on Saturday, 75 on Sunday, with just a mix of sun and clouds both days. So very comfortable. But Monday, we're going to see the return of some rain and a thunderstorm. Clouds mixing with a little bit of sunshine, but a high of just 72. Right now, it is partly sunny, 75 degrees.
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6: Hello and good morning on this Friday. It's Juneteenth. I'm Sherry Small, and here are the five things you need to know at 11:15. Former Canton Police Sergeant Sean Good gets his state law enforcement certification suspended. Good is named in Karen Reed's lawsuit against Canton Police. Vice President J.D. Vance postpones his trip to Switzerland, where he was supposed to hold talks with Iran. The AP is reporting that Israel and Hezbollah have agreed to renew their ceasefire. Another World Cup match taking place in Foxborough tonight. Scotland is taking on Morocco at 6 p.m. The Museum of Fine Arts is reimagining its Art of the Americas wing just in time for the U.S.'s 250th birthday.
8: Workers are putting the finishing touches on the reimagined first floor of the Art of Americas wing at the MFA, which debuts this long weekend. The wing includes several different rooms divided into themes about what makes American art and how it was shaped by the time. Curator Erica Herschler says it includes several popular works being seen in new light.
9: Copley's portrait of Paul Revere, for example, so well known, but we're looking at it in the context of four hot beverages that changed the world in the 18th century.
8: That display includes, of course, a Duncan cup that was generously loaned by Herschler. The exhibit also includes new works from indigenous and Latin American artists as well. Herschler says they wanted to tell a story about how America has been shaped by people of all different walks of life.
9: We really wanted to bring out that all kinds of cultures come together in this place.
8: From the MFA, Kyle Bray, WBZ, Boston's News Radio.
6: The Massachusetts Senate passes legislation which will require health care providers and insurers to invest more in primary care services and also to provide proper compensation for community health centers. The legislation will also increase the local health care workforce by releasing federal funds to train and recruit more primary care doctors. The Senate approved the bill. Now the ordinance heads to the House for further review. A survey about healthcare affordability reveals some very discouraging stats.
10: A new poll finds that the number of Americans that can afford high-quality healthcare has fallen. New data from the West Health Gallup Affordability Index shows that only half of U.S. adults could afford their healthcare and had access to quality care last year. Concerns about affording healthcare in the year ahead were also at a record high since tracking began in 2021. The survey, conducted from October to December 2025, shows that inflation and rising healthcare costs were straining Americans even before healthcare cuts took effect this year. Many are worried they won't be able to pay for care. The findings show a decline in healthcare affordability across various demographics, including among younger adults, older adults, and women. Haya Pinjwani, Washington.
6: A Cambridge birth center, meanwhile, will reopen in July, helping new mothers deliver babies for the first time since the pandemic. We get details on that from WBC's Emma Friedman.
11: The oldest birth center in the state is back open next month with lots of improvements after a six-year hiatus.
12: So we've renovated our building. We have new birth tubs, queen-size beds in the rooms.
11: Sitting directly across the street from the Cambridge Health Alliance Hospital near Harvard, this place looks a lot more like a home than a hospital. Kim Amesley Camp is the director of midwifery at the birth center here.
12: We have three rooms. We hope to accommodate 100 women a year the first year, and by year four, get up to 300.
11: The relaxing environment is meant to help new mothers who are low risk succeed as maternal mortality increases in Massachusetts and around the country. Tara Singh, the chief of obstetrics and gynecology at CHA, says they now have 19 doulas that speak 13 different languages.
13: The space is just so inviting for young children, for maybe your parents or your in-laws, to all be here and celebrate birth with you.
11: In Cambridge, Emma Friedman, WBZ Boston's News Radio.
6: Well, listen to this. The benefits of 15 to 20.

0: 20 minutes of higher intensity activity exercise per week turn out to be worth the time and the effort.
1: You know, working up a sweat is good for your health, but figuring out the best exercise routine can be a challenge. To figure out the best way to get fit, researchers studied nearly 100,000 people, tracking their level of vigorous exercise and the risk of disease over time. Even brief bursts of physical activity, like sprinting to catch the bus or a brisk stair climb, made a difference, according to the researchers. Compared with people who did not do any strenuous movement, those with the highest levels saw up to a 60% decrease in risk of inflammatory conditions. The kind of exercise that makes you feel out of breath appeared to offer the most benefit, gets your heart pumping, and improves blood flow.
0: ABC's Alex Stone there. Just 1 minute of vigorous activity can equal as much as 4 minutes of moderate activity. It was a party like New York has never seen before, and one that was 5 decades in the making. New York City turned out to celebrate their NBA champion Knicks through the Canyon of Heroes.
2: In New York City, pure joy. An estimated 2 million people pouring into Lower Manhattan, exalting the Knicks. A grateful city uniting over its first NBA championship in 53 years.
3: This is history. How can't you not be a part of this? This is history right now.
2: They came in packed subway cars or on foot over the Brooklyn Bridge. A crush of blue and orange clad revelers shutting the streets for hours.
0: And that's ABC's Aaron Katursky reporting there. We're back. We'll check the roads and the weather. A lot going on the roads. Lori Grandy in next.
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0: All right, back to the roads. 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Traffic on the 3th floor. I'm surprised on a holiday how busy it is out there.
13: Well, Sherry, there's a lot going on here in the city right now. I don't know if you have heard, but Scotland and Morocco at that big World Cup match.
0: Yeah, I heard a little whisper
13: about that. Maybe the people in the kilts letting us know about it. Well, that is to make it easier for folks to get to Foxborough. The ramp inside the O'Neill Tunnel southbound to South Station, that is closed off. They have also closed off Summer Street. There's going to be, of course, a lot of folks heading over to get the trains there to Foxborough. But also, Summer Street is closed off for a watch party over there, so that's going to be fun. It'll be raucous, my friends. We have a situation going on right now northbound on the expressway. It's a reported medical emergency. We'll keep an eye on this right before the Furnace Brook Parkway. It's tough after that, heading up towards Southampton Street and into the O'Neill Tunnel. The southbound side, just crawling out of the O'Neill Tunnel, getting down towards Savin Hill. It continues to be a slow go there. It's almost 30 minutes coming out of Boston to Braintree. Now, we're dealing with delays as well. Route 1 northbound between Sergeant Street and the Jug Handle Lights, basically heavy traffic there. It's slow as well on Route 1 southbound, a approaching the Jug Handle Lights in Peabody. Now, 128 northbound, we're dealing with delays between 95 and Lowell Street, but there's a crash on the southbound side, 128 southbound, right by 114. You're tied up from Endicott Street to that point. Still dealing with delays as well on 495 northbound. First off, it's jammed up through Boxborough, heavy pockets through Chelmsford, and now a crash, 495 northbound in Lawrence. It's right by Marston Street. Watch out for that. And delays as well, still north of town in Woburn with a crash on 128 northbound at 93. The two right travel lanes are blocked off there. Lori Grandy, WBZ's traffic on the threes.
0: And now the four-day WBZ AccuWeather forecast.
14: This afternoon is going to be nice as sun mixes with some clouds. It'll be less humid with a warm breeze and a high of 83 degrees. Tonight stays breezy, mainly clear with a low of 64. The strongest breezes tomorrow are early in the day. Otherwise, mostly sunny with a high of 78. More clouds are back for Father's Day, especially during the afternoon. We'll have a high of 75. And then it's rainy for Monday. That rain can cause ponding of water on streets and highways. There'll also be a thunderstorm chance. High a cool 72. I'm AccuWeather meteorologist Heather Zayer, WBZ, Boston's News Radio.
0: And right now we're seeing high 60s in far western Mass. Holyoke is it's warmed up to 75. There's 68 in Worcester. Up in Nashua, New Hampshire, 73. On the North Shore, Salem coming in at 75. 74 down in Plymouth. And on the Cape, it looks like we're averaging 75 degrees. 75 in New Bedford as well. And 75 in the city. Partly cloudy at 11:26. Time for New England Business News. All right, today is Juneteenth, a holiday. It became a federal holiday in 2021. That means most state and local government offices, courthouses, banks, RMVs, and schools are going to be closed today, along with the stock market closed as well. Now, retail liquor and grocery stores will be open. The MBTA, by the way, is operating on its typical Friday schedule. But thanks to free summer Fridays, commuter rail service is free all day today. All right, the state of Massachusetts receiving roughly $650,000 in a settlement with LiveCore LLC. That's in connection to an ongoing antitrust lawsuit against the software company RealPage. AG Andrea Campbell, part of a bipartisan coalition suing RealPage, which is accused of using sensitive information to align rental prices with those of competing landlords. Now, assuming the settlement receives court approval, this would be the second $7 million multi-state settlement in connection to the RealPage lawsuit. Coming up, the Scots taking on Morocco in another FIFA World Cup match in Foxborough tonight.
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0: Degrees, a few clouds out, and some sunshine in Boston. Hello, and thanks for being with us on this Juneteenth holiday this Friday. I'm Sherry Small. Let's get you caught up with news. Here's what's happening at 11:30. Tonight's World Cup match is expected to cause major traffic headaches in Foxborough. WBZ's Jeremy Russ with details for us.
19: MassDOT says drivers should expect delays near Boston Stadium in Foxborough this afternoon and evening. Scotland is taking on Morocco at 6 o'clock. Thousands of fans from both sides are coming to Massachusetts for the match, and many of them will be flocking to the stadium all at once. The flow of traffic on Route 1 is temporarily changing to keep things moving as smoothly as possible, and the HOV lane on 93 southbound will open early at 1 o'clock. Here in Boston, part of Summer Street is closed off, as is the 93 southbound ramp to South Station, so train riders can get where they need to go. Overall, MassDOT is urging people to plan ahead and take public transportation if they can. Jeremy Russ, WBZ, Boston's News Radio.
0: A former Canton police officer involved in the Karen Reed murder trial has his certification suspended. Here's WBZ's Amanda Keene with that.
23: Sean Good, the former Canton police officer who testified in the Karen Reed murder trial, can no longer be a police officer after the state officially suspended his certification. Good, who recently resigned during an internal investigation into his conduct, now won't be able to return to any department. Recently, a lawsuit was filed by Karen Reed against the Canton Police and Massachusetts State Police, claiming they allowed a culture of bias and corruption. Part of that court filing included text messages allegedly sent by Good that were sexist and racist. The Massachusetts Post, or Police Certification Board, says they don't disclose publicly why they suspend certain officers' positions. Amanda Keene, WBZ, Boston's News Radio.
0: A water main break sent streams of water shooting several feet into the air. This happened in Somerville this morning on Monroe Street. The water is now shut off. Crews are trying to get everything back in working order. But there was a report of flooding damage in at least one nearby building, and also some nearby windshields were cracked by rocks that were flung into the air. A celebration at City Hall marks Juneteenth, the end of slavery in this country. Here's WBC's Mike Macklin.
24: Boston City Councilor Reverend Minyard Culpepper was among Boston's black elected officials who gathered at City Hall on the eve of the holiday.
25: There would not be a United States of America, the richest country in the world, if there wasn't some black men and women in the cotton field picking cotton. We know that the truth has set us free. And the truth of the matter is, we've come so far that we ain't going back.
24: Juneteenth observances are scheduled throughout the weekend in Boston. At City Hall, Mike Macklin, WBZ, Boston's News Radio.
0: Coming up, U.S. Defense Secretary Pete Hegseth shares some choice words with NATO allies. We'll have that coming right up. But first, let's check your ride. A lot going on the roads. Here's the Subaru Retailers of New England all-wheel drive. Traffic on the threes, and Dan Mazzella joining us now. Welcome, Dan.
26: Hey, how you doing? It is a very slow ride. What did I get myself into? We have got a lot of closures out there. We got Summer Street closed for the watch party that's happening today for the big game. Also, the right lane is going to be closed inside the O'Neill Tunnel from Purchase Street down to the South Station exit. So that's why we're seeing a couple of extra backups as you head onto the Zakim right now. And it's really just going to be a slow packed ride out there. You ride to and from Logan if you are going to pick up somebody for the game or maybe try to get out of here. You're going to be looking at on-again, off-again delays. South of the city, very tight on that expressway southbound as you try to get out of the tunnel, roughly 30 minutes as you get down to the Braintree Splay. And then northbound, still looking at a medical emergency that we're watching right at Furnace Brook Parkway. Jumping up north, a lot happening there. 495 north in Lawrence has a crash at the double exit of Marston Street. 93 northbound in Stoneham, a crash is still being worked on in the breakdown lane at Spa Pond. And it's backed up as you try to get on the 128 southbound in Peabody. There's a crash at the 114 ramps, so it's stop and go back to Endicott Street. Also still looking at two right lanes taken on the 95-128 northbound stretch as you get to the Cloverleaf at 93. And still tough Route 1 on the northbound side as you get from Sergeant Street out towards the Jug Handle Lights. 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
0: Thank you, Dan. And now the four-day WBZ AccuWeather forecast. We have a beautiful long weekend ahead. Today's high 83 with a mix of sun and clouds, a breeze as well, mainly clear overnight tonight, and a low in the city of 64. Saturday and Sunday, we're going to see sun and a few clouds, high 78 on Saturday. And then Sunday, a high of 75. So some very comfortable temperatures. Monday's high 72. But with that, we're going to see the return of rain and a thunderstorm. In the city right now, mostly cloudy, 75 degrees at 11:35. All right, back to news. The AP reports that Israel and Hezbollah have agreed to renew their ceasefire. This comes after another round of deadly Israeli strikes in Lebanon overnight. Now, fighting between Israel and Hezbollah has sidetracked long-term peace negotiations between the U.S. and Iran. Washington and Tehran have agreed to a memorandum of understanding, but Iran has been reluctant to sign a permanent peace deal. As part of that memorandum, the U.S. has lifted its blockade in the Strait of Hormuz. Some Republicans are already criticizing the deal. Here's ABC's Mary Bruce with more.
2: Iran can now freely sell oil on the global market, something they were not able to do before the war. I pressed Vice President J.D. Vance about that.
3: Well, first of all, they've made very concrete nuclear commitments. They have committed to the destruction of the highly enriched stockpile that they have in their possession. But number two, all we've done is lift the blockade in the Straits of Hormuz. We basically returned it to where it was before the conflict.
2: But in the document, Iran does not commit to destroying its stockpile of highly enriched uranium.
0: Vance, J.D. Vance, the vice president, was supposed to be in Switzerland today for talks with delegates from Iran, but those talks have been delayed. Meanwhile, Defense Secretary Pete Hegseth is lashing out at NATO allies and announcing a review of U.S. forces in Europe.
4: Defense Secretary Pete Hegseth has criticized NATO allies for not taking more responsibility for their own security. The Pentagon chief announced a six-month Pentagon review of American forces in Europe to ensure NATO moves towards Europe leading its own defense. Speaking in Brussels on Thursday, Hegseth called it shameful that European allies denied U.S. forces access to bases for attacks on Iran. He emphasized the need for a new upgraded NATO, which he called NATO 3.0.
5: NATO 3.0 is post-Cold War recognition that it needs to go back to a real hardline military alliance.
4: The U.S. plans to invest $1.5 trillion in defense by 2027, focusing on protecting American interests and supporting NATO. I'm Karen Shamas.
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6: Needle maker Schilling ramping up production lately as it tries to keep up with demand for those sold-out fidget toys. The colorful gel-filled squishies went viral starting late last year, igniting fandom on TikTok, including from Nicole Jacqueline.
7: Showing you my Needle collection. 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
6: And kids clamor for Needle Nice Cubes and other Needles, and parents stand in line and even try to get into Needle's Massachusetts headquarters to get their hands on them. Some, like the ultra-rare Dr. Pepper Nido, sell on eBay and other sites for hundreds of dollars. As kids raised on iPhones and other screens just feel the need to reach out and touch something real, including Bloomberg reporter Courtney Donahoe's 12-year-old daughter Sloane, who likes them.
8: While I'm like doing something that doesn't require my hands, when I'm studying or maybe watching a show.
6: Schilling also dealing with safety issues, though. After recent claims Nidos are getting too hot, company says safety is a priority.
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0: Coming up, Boston and Scotland making history together.
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13: With both teams 1-0 in group stage play, the United States takes on Australia today at 3 o'clock. The U.S. can't win the group and advance to the round of 32 with a win and a Paraguay win or draw. They play Turkey tonight at 11. There's also World Cup action today in Foxborough. Scotland and Morocco play at 6 o'clock. And after being swept at home by the Blue Jays, the Red Sox hit the road for the first of three against the Mariners tonight at 10:10. Ronger Suarez gets the ball for the Sox opposite Bryce Miller for Seattle. In that sweep against Seattle, the Sox scored four runs in three games while leaving 28 men on base. Brian Antonelli, WBZ, Boston's News Radio.
14: Time once again for the Subaru Retailers of New England all-wheel drive traffic on the threes. And Dan, this time it is brought to us by New England Spas.
15: Well, there is a lot of delay still out there. You're going to need a spa, actually, after this ride. We still have a couple of problems downtown. The first is a crash, 93 northbound, just before you get to the tunnel exit near the Leverett Circle. So that's going to tie you up for a little bit. The Summer Street area is still going to be closed because of the watch party today for the big game, and we got a right lane close inside the O'Neill Tunnel, Purchase Street to the South Station exit. Now, we're still looking at a bunch of problems up north, but there are some good news with this. 93 North in Lawrence, a crash cleared out at Marston Street, but we are still looking at a couple of, residual delays getting by. Also, we're still seeing your ride on 93 looking a little bit easier now that things have cleared out as you get by the Spa Pond crash that we're still looking at. Getting out of the way there. Things are still backed up, though. 128 southbound in Peabody, even though a crash is cleared out by the 114 ramps, and 95-128 northbound. All lanes have reopened as they move the crash over to the breakdown lane as you get out to the 93 Cloverleaf. And Route 1 still going to be a heavy ride as you get towards those jug handle lights. Now, also, the Mass Pike, you're seeing on-again, off-again delays, really, as you try to get in and out of the city. And we're still looking at a couple of extra backups as you get by the 290 stretch as well. I'm Dan Mazzella, WBZ's Traffic on the Threes.
14: And now let's check the four-day WBZ AccuWeather forecast. We've got a nice stretch of weather on this holiday weekend. Sun mixing with some clouds today. It's going to be breezy. 83 is the high. And Saturday and Sunday, Sun and a few clouds on Saturday, a high of 78, and Sunday's high 75. So pleasant temperatures both weekend days. Monday cloudy with some rain and a thunderstorm in the mix with a high of 72. In Boston right now, a mix of sun and clouds, 75 degrees in the city.
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14: Hello, and thanks for being with us on this Friday. I'm Sherry Small, and here are the five things you need to know at 11:45. Mayor Michelle Wu allows outdoor drinking in several areas around Massachusetts over the next 6 weeks. Scotland and Morocco go head-to-head tonight in another World Cup match in Foxborough. The National Weather Service looking into the damage left behind from a possible tornado yesterday in Vermont. A former assistant admissions director at Emmanuel College is sentenced to 12 years in prison for charges including soliciting sex from an underage college applicant. With one more weekend left of the Scottish invasion in Boston, our WBZ's Matt Shearer wanted to make sure they see the rest of the state as well.
2: If a stranger told you, hey, get in my car, I want to give you a tour, would you do it?
3: Yes, yes.
2: Let's do it.
3: Leo, we're going for a tour of Boston with this guy.
2: Well, the Scottish are just that friendly.
3: Here we go.
2: I had noticed that every Tartan Army video on social media was shot at some touristy spot, so I drove them up Route 1.
16: What's the dinosaur about?
17: The dinosaur, look. What do you think of him?
16: Nice kill. Loch Ness Monster.
2: After a quick lunch at the Kowloon, we left the North Shore and headed west for a true local marvel, the Star Market over the highway in Newton.
3: Can't contain my excitement. 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
2: And this is why it's been so fun to have the Scots around. They turn everything into a party.
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14: Sounds like fun. All right, there's a new team up. A major team up between Boston and Scotland.
19: Mayor Michelle Wu announced Boston will soon share a permanent bond with Glasgow.
20: We are going to sign a letter of intent for partnership that will be officially submitted to kick off the process between our two cities. We will then work through the international diplomatic channels to nail down all the details, and then by next April, we'll celebrate Tartan Day.
19: While the World Cup certainly served as the catalyst, British Consul General to New England David Clay says Boston and Glasgow are a natural fit.
21: They're two cities with a lot in common. They have long histories, are proud of their identities, incredible sporting heritage, brilliant education, real centers of innovation.
19: By becoming sister cities, Wu hopes this will solidify Boston as the home away from home for the Tartan Army.
20: This kind of agreement will make sure that you always see Boston as a home base. We want you to come back again and again and again.
19: Jared Brosnan, WBZ, Boston's News Radio.
14: All right, it's deadline day for Massachusetts marijuana regulators.
22: The Cannabis Control Commission has until today to amend its regulations under a new state cannabis law, including updating rules to reflect a major change for retailers. Under the new law, marijuana retailers can now hold up to 6 licenses, double the previous cap of 3. The commission must also begin applications under the new rules by that same deadline. The CCC has been under intense scrutiny in recent months following years of internal conflicts and was recently downsized from 5 commissioners to 3 under a separate overhaul signed by Governor Healey. Jay Willett, WBZ, Boston's News Radio.
14: A hotel in Holyoke was evacuated after a deadly shooting in Connecticut this week. Police in Hartford say the shooting happened at about 7 o'clock Thursday night. Diana Torrado of New Britain was pronounced dead at the scene. Another woman found nearby with gunshot wounds. She is listed in stable condition. Police tracked the suspect down to a motel in Holyoke. Authorities determined the suspect died from a self-inflicted gunshot wound after refusing to surrender. It's 11:49. A proposal to slash the income tax here in Massachusetts is off the November ballot. WBC's Madison Rogers has details on that for us.
23: One of the most anticipated potential ballot questions has been blocked by the state's highest court. It's a measure that would bring the state income tax from 5 to 4%, and the Supreme Judicial Court has ruled that the summary of the proposal from the Mass Attorney General's office is significantly misleading. That summary, used throughout the signature gathering process, says the measure wouldn't change the tax rate for long-term capital gains income, but opponents of the question have argued that's not true. It would bring it down with the way state tax laws are structured, and now the high court says they're right. Initiative backers reacting call it an unprecedented ruling that disenfranchises voters. Opponents

0: needs $1 billion. The goal is to generate $100 billion to fund the state's Medicaid system, with some money going to food assistance and education. It has the backing of Senator Bernie Sanders and the Service Employees International Union Healthcare Workers West, which says it represents more than 120,000 healthcare workers and allies. Critics say it will hurt the state in the long run, pushing the ultra-wealthy to leave California, taking their income taxes and businesses with them. It's opposed by Governor Gavin Newsom, many Silicon Valley tech moguls, and the California Medical Association. I'm Jennifer King.
1: Massachusetts has had an extra tax for millionaires since 2023. All right, coming up, we'll check the roads and the weather. It's busy out there on the roadways. Dan Mazzella in to break it down.
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1: Back to the roads, traffic and weather together. Here's the Subaru Retailers of New England all-wheel drive traffic on the threes. And Dan, at 11:53, how are things looking now?
8: Well, we are still looking at a couple of extra issues out there. A lot of delays. Let's start off with some good news, though. Looks like 93 northbound. We had a crash at the, looks like the ramp and exit just before the Leverett Circle. Getting word that that is clearing out, so that's good news. But we still have this medical emergency on the expressway northbound as you get by Furnaceburg Parkway. So still have to deal with that for a little bit. Now, downtown Summer Street, that area is going to be closed because of the big watch party. And then we're still dealing with a right lane close inside the O'Neill Tunnel at the Purchase Street exit all the way down to the South Station exit because of the game. Now, we talked about the northbound side of the expressway, but southbound, very tough. It's still about 30-odd minutes as you make your way out of the tunnel and all the way down to the Braintree split, so not fun. And we're still looking at a couple delays out west. So getting into the city, especially around Logan, on again, off again delays, but we are seeing a lot of backups as you try to get eastbound. Westbound is heavy further out at 290, about a 30-minute backup as you approach the 290 interchange. Up north, we got crashes clearing out on 495 northbound as you get into Lawrence at Marston Street. Same thing for 93 in Stoneham, and we're also looking at a little bit of a better situation at the Cloverleaf on the 95-128 northbound stretch. That's because of a crash that just cleared out right there. 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I'm Dan Mazzella, WBZ's traffic on the threes.
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1: And now the 4-day WBZ AccuWeather forecast. Sun mixing with some clouds. It's breezy out.

0: Out there, a high of 83, mainly clear overnight tonight. The breeze will hang on, an overnight low of 64. For Saturday and Sunday, pleasant temperatures both days. Sun and a few clouds on Saturday, a breeze, but a high of 78, and Sunday's high 75 with a mix of sun and clouds. Monday, it'll be cloudy. We'll see some rain returning, also a thunderstorm returning, and a high of just 72. Looking ahead, any leftover rain ends early on Tuesday, then some sun returns. But again, pleasant highs in the 70s. Taking a look right now at the region, we're in the high 60s in far western Mass. Springfield coming in at 76. Let's see, up in Fitchburg, 73. Nashua, New Hampshire, 73 as well. On the coast, on the North Shore, 76 in Gloucester. Down on the South Shore, 75 in Plymouth. And it looks like we're averaging 75 on the Cape as well. Mostly cloudy and 75 in Boston. The Tartan Army is giving back to Spalding Rehab in Charlestown as a thank you for helping someone dear to their hearts.
1: A chant of "No Spalding, No Party" breaks out in the lobby of Spalding Rehabilitation Center as the Tartan Army showed up with a thank you gift. A $3,000 donation is a thank you for the treatment Spalding gave to Justine Kelly, an American who works with Scottish Development International to help grow the nation's economy. Brendan McClune is here in his Scotland jersey and kilt.
2: Justine is near and dear to our hearts, so we're very thankful for all the support she received at Spalding.
1: Justine says the support from the Tartan Army makes her feel part of the family.
3: I've only worked for Scotland. I haven't worked anywhere else, so even though I'm not Scottish by birth, it feels like I'm a little Scottish.
1: From Charlestown, Kyle Bray, WBZ, Boston's News Radio.
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0: Some clouds have rolled in, partly sunny, 75 degrees in the city at 12 o'clock on this Juneteenth holiday. Hello, thanks for being with us. I'm Sherry Small. Let's get you caught up with news. Here's what's happening at 12 o'clock. There's more World Cup action in Foxborough today. Our WBC's Jeremy Russ has a preview.
10: The Scots have taken over Boston, and tonight is what it's all about. Scotland takes on Morocco in Foxborough. It's Boston Stadium's third match of the 2026 World Cup, and the second to feature these guys. That sound courtesy of ESPN during a mass march to Fenway Park. Scotland beat Haiti in Foxborough's first match last week. Kickoff tonight is at 6 o'clock. Jeremy Russ, WBZ, Boston's News Radio.
0: And meanwhile, Boston is keeping the party going. And this time, Mayor Michelle Wu has announced that they will allow open containers in social districts in Boston. According to the mayor's office, people will be allowed to consume alcohol drinks outdoors in these social districts. One in Union and Marshall Streets and also on Temple Place in downtown Boston. Last week, the governor signed a law that allows for designated areas for public consumption of alcohol, but it is up to the cities and towns to decide if they want to participate. In Boston, the new public consumption rule starts today and will run through the end of July. More than a dozen people here in Massachusetts are charged in a wide-ranging fraud scheme involving SNAP and other benefits, and officials say it's just the beginning.
13: They're charged with stealing a total of more than $1.4 million in SNAP benefits, mass health benefits, disability, and unemployment benefits. Several of them are accused of living under stolen identities. U.S. Attorney Leah Foley says the arrests are just the beginning of what will be a sustained and ongoing crackdown on benefit fraud in Massachusetts.
14: We are just beginning to scratch the surface. We have dozens and dozens of fraud cases in the pipeline and numerous ongoing investigations involving systemic, large-scale fraud schemes. So I assure you, there will be more coming.
13: Those charged face prison sentences of up to 20 years and fines of up to $250,000. At the federal courthouse, Mike Macklin, WBZ, Boston's News Radio.
0: Still to come, this long weekend means travel will be busy. The TSA out with a warning about wait times. Also busy, the roads, traffic and weather together. Now here's the Subaru Retailers of New England all-wheel drive traffic on the threes. And Dan, where are you taking us?
15: We are going to start to the north, where things are still going to be on again, off again delays. Lots of people out and about right now. We got 495 northbound slow just before you get to Route 3. And it's like this pretty much out to 93. And then again, you're going to be seeing a lot of slowdowns getting by a couple of work crews up there and a new lane shift that's in place by exit 99 up in Lawrence. Then you got work crews further out in Haverhill that are still going to be adding to all the delays up there. 93 northbound is a tight ride as you get, well, a little bit before or after Route 125 and past 213 in Methuen. On 213, we're starting to see a little bit of red form there as well. Going up into Peabody 128, looks like things are starting to ease out a little bit by the double Route 114 ramps. Still a little bit stop and go in a couple of other spots, though. Route 1 is going to be tight as you get through Saugus and Revere. Still looking at delays as you get onto 128 and 95 northbound as you get up to the Cloverleaf. A lot of merging delays in that stretch. Downtown, well, we know Summer Street is going to be closed for a little bit because of the watch party, and we're still seeing inside the O'Neill Tunnel a right lane close as you get by Purchase Street to the South Station exit. But the rest of your ride downtown, the Zakim isn't too bad right now, and the Lever just around the Garden Curve starting to see those delays. It's very heavy on the Mass Pike out by 290 in that interchange out there, about 30 minutes of backups. 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I'm Dan Mazzella, WBZ's Traffic on the Threes.
0: And now the four-day WBZ AccuWeather forecast. A beautiful long weekend ahead. We're seeing sun mixing with some clouds today, a bit of a breeze, and a high of 83, mainly clear overnight. It'll remain breezy. The overnight low temp in Boston, 64. Saturday, a high of 78 with sun and a few clouds and a breeze. Sunday, another very nice mild day, a high of 75, a mix of sun and clouds. On Monday, we're seeing a high of 72, but with that comes some rain and also a thunderstorm. In Boston right now, we're seeing some sunshine, some clouds, a mix of both. 76 degrees at 12:05. All right, it is free to visit the Gardner Museum on this Juneteenth holiday.
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0: TSA agents are warning travelers to prepare for some long lines at security checkpoints this weekend.
16: The TSA is warning travelers for major crowds over the Juneteenth holiday. They're asking them to prepare for those crowds, especially Sunday, June 21st, as they could see about 3 million people pass through airport security nationwide. And for comparison, that is on par with some of the busiest Thanksgiving travel days. Officials say they're staffed and ready, but are urging travelers to arrive at the airport early.
0: And that's ABC Stephanie Ramos reporting. The Massachusetts legislature is moving forward with legislation that's aimed at strengthening reading skills for kids in the state. The bill passed through both the House and Senate and establishes clear standards for teachers and school districts to improve reading skills. The goal here is to focus on evidence-based reading instruction and phonics, as well as adding more training and support for teachers. The legislature was passionate about this bill because across the board, reading and writing skills are way down from pre-pandemic levels. Now the bill heads to the governor's desk for her signature. Time for Bloomberg.
17: I put a spell on you.
18: A growing number of brides are trying to put a spell on the weather.
19: I spent $16 on my Etsy witch, I believe, and I think it was worth every penny.
18: Catherine Michelle, among those hiring witches on Etsy to try to make sure everything is picture perfect on their wedding day.
19: And that makes me feel like I've done everything I possibly can do to help the weather be on my side.
18: That's as wedding costs rise, along with the TikTok testimonials about wedding weather witches. And a growing number of brides look every which way to protect their costly wedding day.
20: Perfect weather for the entire weekend.
21: The sun came out just before the ceremony. They paid the Etsy witch $10.
18: The Knot says weddings run an average $34,000 in the U.S., with couples in Philadelphia, Washington, D.C., Los Angeles, Boston, San Francisco, Chicago, and New York City spending much, much more, making a good weather spell for under $20 a bargain.
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0: Morocco fans making their mark ahead of this evening's World Cup match with Scotland. That and all your headlines next in the news. We're back.
8: The following is a paid commercial advertisement.
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23: 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So it is fair to say that market risk has never been higher. 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
8: I think guys are frustrated, yeah. I mean, you can imagine if you were in there, like, the way it's gone in the early part of the game. Like, yeah, guys are – morale tends to swing with the offense, you know, and when offensively things are a challenge, it gets tough.
9: That was Red Sox interim manager Chad Tracy after his team was swept at home by the Blue Jays and fell 14 games below 500. Players also voiced their frustration, including Isaiah Kiner-Falefa, who said, "We got swept at home. Swept at home in division. It doesn't get worse than that. It's time to go on a streak or we're going to have new players in this locker room." And Sonny Gray told reporters, "We're just not a good team right now. That's just a fact." The Sox begin a three-game set in Seattle tonight at 10:10. Brian Antonelli, WBZ, Boston's News Radio.
10: Back to the roast, time for the Subaru Retailers of New England all-wheel drive traffic on the threes. And Dan, this time brought to us by Dunright Services.
11: Well, we're going to start off with a crash that we're getting word of on 495 northbound. This is in Salisbury right before you merge at 95. So if you are going to be heading out to the beaches up there to get away for today or the weekend, just keep that in mind. It's also going to be slow going on 495 as you get from Route 3 out to a 93. And then again, as you get to a work crew that has a new lane shift in Lawrence at exit 99. Same thing for Haverhill on the southbound side. Now, it's still a tight trip, getting up to the Cloverleaf on 93. Very slow as well from just after Route 125 all the way up to 213 in Methuen. And then that upper half of 95 and 128 northbound, not doing so well as you get from Burlington or up into Woburn. And we're heavy as you get through Lexington as well. South of the city, getting word of a car that's overheating. Route 3 northbound as you get into the breakdown lane before Route 14 in Duxbury. So that's causing a couple of curiosity delays. And on top of this, it's going to be slow at that Trident where you get to the expressway Route 3 and 93 in Braintree. Expressway northbound is pumping the brakes as you get up to the gas tank, then a slow into the O'Neill. Southbound is very tight out of the tunnel. So a little bit about 30 minutes getting down to the Braintree split from there. And as we head downtown, it's heavy on the Zakum. Leverett's okay. Looks like the up ramp is going to be the worst. And then we're still seeing closures inside the O'Neill Tunnel. Right lane is taken as you get by Purchase Street to the South Station exit and Summer Street. That stretch is going to be closed for the watch party today. I'm Dan Mazzella, WBZ's Traffic on the Threes.
10: Thank you, Dan. And now the four-day WBZ AccuWeather forecast. Heather Zare telling us sun will mix with clouds today. There's a breeze out there to deal with as well. Highs 83. Tomorrow, we're going to see a high of 78, so very comfortable. Sun and a few clouds. The breeze will continue. Sunday, times of clouds and sun again, warming up to a comfortable 75. On Monday, the high is 72. With that comes some periods of rain and also a thunderstorm. Right now in the city, 76 degrees and partly cloudy.
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10: Good afternoon. On this Juneteenth holiday, I'm Sherry Small. As always, thanks for tuning in. Here are the five things you need to know at 12:15. Israel and Hezbollah have agreed to renew their ceasefire after fighting postpones Iran-U.S. talks in Switzerland. Mayor Michelle Wu announces special social districts in the city, allowing outdoor alcohol consumption through the end of July. 15 people accused of stealing more than $1 million in SNAP, mass health, disability, and unemployment benefits. A water main break on Somerville's Monroe Street leaves a massive hole in the middle of the roadway. Kickoff set for 6 p.m. in Foxborough as Scotland takes on Morocco.
2: For us, this is something huge. In Morocco, for us, football is life. From the moment we're born, we open our eyes, we play football in the street.
3: The Scots have all but taken over the city, but in the last few days, the Moroccans have moved in. Their team is ranked 6th globally and had a strong showing on Saturday, forcing Brazil to a draw. And fans have high expectations for Friday's match.
12: Cup, the objective is to win the World Cup, to win the World Cup. And I think it's 3-0 or 4-0.
13: I think Morocco's going to win 3-1. We have a stronger squad, but Scotland has one of the better strikers in the world right now.
10: And Morocco will be a host country for the World Cup in 2030. That report was from WBZ TV's Brandon Truitt. Some fans, meanwhile, are struggling to get into the stadiums, and a refund won't cut it.
14: Private reseller StubHub offers what it calls the Fan Protect Guarantee if there's a problem, and
15: it is a guarantee of a sort,
14: says Victor Matheson, a sports economist at the College of Holy Cross. Ticket buyers who run into problems are offered new tickets or refunds, but considering the scarcity of World Cup seats,
15: these fans aren't out money, but they're certainly not in a ticket,
14: and missing what for many may be a once-in-a-lifetime chance to see World Cup soccer in person. Jim Ryan, ABC News.
10: President Trump's pick to be the next ambassador to Jamaica faced some tough questions during a confirmation hearing. Here's Rory O'Neill.
16: President Trump wants Carrie Lake, the Arizona TV anchor turned political firebrand, to be ambassador to Jamaica. Senator Chris Murphy questioned her decision to cut Voice of America staff ahead of U.S. military operations in Iran.
17: Why were we in a position where we had to reconstitute all of that? Do you concede that that was a mistake?
18: And we had a small staff, but the minute this happened, we immediately surged and brought more people in.
16: Democrats criticized Lake for her accusations about a fellow senator's alleged ties to Mexican drug cartels, but she testified she, quote, provided receipts. Rory O'Neill, WBZ, Boston's News Radio.
10: The doors are now open at the Obama Presidential Center.
19: During yesterday's grand opening ceremony, former President Obama said Chicago was the only place this center could be located.
20: It's an expression of thanks, an acknowledgement that so much of what I hold most dear, I owe to the people of this city and the people of these surrounding neighborhoods.
19: Former First Lady Michelle Obama also spoke during the event, which featured a star-studded list of performers, including Bruce Springsteen, Common, Eddie Vedder, Jennifer Hudson, Stevie Wonder, and Bono. Former Presidents Bill Clinton, George Bush, and Joe Biden were in attendance. I'm Tammy Trujillo.
10: Heavy downpours are expected across the southeast today. This as the remnants of Tropical Storm Arthur continue dumping heavy rain off the Gulf Coast. Forecasters are warning of flash flooding and rising rivers from Louisiana to the Carolinas with torrential downpours at rates of 2 to 4 inches per hour. AccuWeather warns that flood cycles in some parts of the region are slow to complete. That means that some rivers may not crest until next week. U.S. officials say 3 people were killed in the latest military strike against an alleged drug boat.
21: Officials claim the boat was smuggling drugs from Latin America to the U.S. when it was struck Thursday in the Eastern Pacific. U.S. Southern Command claimed on social media that the vessel was transiting along known narco-trafficking routes and engaged in narco-trafficking operations, and that 3 male narco-terrorists were killed in the strike. The post included a video of a speeding boat being struck by a missile. Over 200 people have been killed by U.S. strikes against alleged drug boats during the current administration.
0: I'm Mark Mayfield.
10: Harvard isn't removing the name of Jeffrey Epstein's associate Les Wexner from a campus building.
19: The dean of Harvard's Kennedy School of Government told the Harvard Crimson that the school can't remove the name due to legal obligations. Dean Jeremy M. Weinstein said the school received the removal request in March. This came on the same day that U.S. Representative Jamie Raskin wrote to Harvard seeking additional information about the school's ties to Epstein. Harvard plans to discuss ways to add context about the relationship this fall. I'm Tammy Trujillo.
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10: 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All-wheel drive traffic on the threes, and Dan Mazzella on watch for us. Hi, Dan.
11: Yeah, we're watching a lot of folks going north right now on 95. Looks like everyone is trying to get up there for the weekend, so we're looking at a bunch of backups as you get out of Mass in the Salisbury stretch and pretty much through the ride through the Hampton Tolls and further up, so definitely seeing a lot of extra combination of delays for you there. But the rest of your ride on 495, that's going to be tough as well. We're looking at a lot of extra company as you get from Route 2 in Littleton all the way out to 93. That's about 35 minutes to get through that stretch. And as a result, 213 on the eastbound side is crawling, getting out to 495. 93 northbound is going to be basically a snail's pace of a ride as you get from, at least after Route 125, out to 213 in Methuen. Then 95 and 128 northbound not moving well through Burlington and Woburn. Also seeing delays as you get through the Lexington stretch as well. Taking a look at Route 1 northbound, a lot of red lights as you get by Sergeant Street out to the Jug Handle lights. Downtown, we do have a Summer Street to talk about that. That area is going to be closed for the watch party today. The right lane is taken inside the O'Neill Tunnel, Purchase Street down to South Station in that exit. And then as we, speaking of the game, let's go down to Route 1 in Foxborough. Getting around the stadium is going to be a very tough ride. Route 3 north, an overheating car is still being worked on in the breakdown lane as you get to, looks like, Route 14 in Duxbury. And then the expressway, both directions are just pumping the brakes. I'm Dan Mazzella, WBZ's Traffic on the Threes.
10: Thank you, Dan. And now the 4-day WBZ AccuWeather forecast. Here's meteorologist Heather Zare.
32: Breezy and warm for this afternoon with sun and some clouds. The humidity will be nice and low with a high of 83. Then it's
0: mainly clear and breezy with a low of 64 tonight. Still breezy for tomorrow, especially early in the day. Sun and a few clouds otherwise with a high of 78. Then we'll have clouds and sun with a high of 75 for Father's Day on Sunday. Cloudy and cool on Monday. There'll be rain at times along with a thunderstorm. There may be ponding of water on streets and highways as well. Monday's high 72. I'm AccuWeather meteorologist Heather Zayer, WBZ, Boston's News Radio.
1: Taking a quick look at the region, we're in the high 60s, low 70s in Western Mass, 76 in Springfield, 70 in Worcester, 73 in Framingham, and up in Lawrence, 77, it's 76 up on the North Shore, averaging about 75 on the South Shore. 75 is also the average on the Cape. In the city right now, a few clouds out, still partly sunny, 76 degrees at 12:25. Time for New England business news. The state's largest jackpot in four decades is up for grabs tomorrow. That's Saturday night. The Mega Bucks jackpot, currently just shy of $21 million, with a cash payout option of over $14 million. It's the third highest jackpot in the game's history, with the record being set back in 1985 at close to $22 million. Tickets, they cost $2. You can buy them right up to the drawing, which is set for 9 p.m. on Saturday. No one has hit the grand prize since last April. Takeda Pharmaceutical, based in Cambridge, posted a roughly $1 billion loss for Japan's fiscal year 2025. MassLive reporting that the state's largest life sciences employer previously posted roughly $2.3 billion in profits, but the revised earnings filed with the Tokyo Stock Exchange showed a net loss of about $1 billion. Coming up, Israel and Hezbollah extending their fragile ceasefire. Details breaking that down next.
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1: A pleasant day weather-wise, and also a pleasant long weekend ahead. 76 degrees and sunny, partly sunny in Boston at 12:30. Hello and thanks for being with us on this Juneteenth holiday. I'm Sherry Small. Here's what's happening. Tonight's World Cup match is already causing some major traffic headaches. WBZ's Jeremy Russ has more.
17: MassDOT says drivers should expect delays near Boston Stadium in Foxborough this afternoon and evening. Scotland is taking on Morocco at 6 o'clock. Thousands of fans from both sides are coming to Massachusetts for the match, and many of them will be flocking to the stadium all at once. The flow of traffic on Route 1 is temporarily changing to keep things moving as smoothly as possible, and the HOV lane on 93 southbound will open early at 1 o'clock. Here in Boston, part of Summer Street is closed off, as is the 93 southbound ramp to South Station, so train riders can get where they need to go. Overall, MassDOT is urging people to plan ahead and take public transportation if they can. Jeremy Russ, WBZ, Boston's News Radio.
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18: Tilly Souza awoke to what sounded like an explosion outside her home on Boston Street.
19: Yeah, wake me up. So I was sound asleep, and then it's like I heard some like boom, and I look at the windows like I see water everywhere. I was like, it looked like I'm a Niagara Falls.
18: A geyser shooting water up into the air and down the hill toward Washington Street.
19: Driveways got full of water. It was a river going down the street in the back of the yards. So it was like two rivers going down.
18: A business block on Washington Street sustained the heaviest damage. Flooded basements and merchandise ruined in several businesses. A holiday weekend off to an unexpected rough start. In Somerville, Mike Macklin, WBZ, Boston's News Radio.
1: A former Canton police officer involved in the Karen Reed murder trial will no longer be able to be a police officer.
20: Sean Good, the former Canton police officer who testified in the Karen Reed murder trial, can no longer be a police officer after the state officially suspended his certification. Good, who recently resigned during an internal investigation into his conduct, now won't be able to return to any department. Recently, a lawsuit was filed by Karen Reed against the Canton police and Massachusetts State Police, claiming they allowed a culture of bias and corruption. Part of that court filing included text messages allegedly sent by Good that were sexist and racist. The Massachusetts Post, or Police Certification Board, says they don't disclose publicly why they suspend certain officers' positions. Amanda Keene, WBZ, Boston's News Radio.
1: Still to come, a deadline is here for important cannabis regulations. We'll tell you what could be changing next. But first, time to check traffic and weather together. Here's the Subaru Retailers of New England all-wheel drive traffic on the threes. Dan Mazzella on watch. Hi there, Dan.
21: Hey, I am watching a lot of problems out there, but we're also getting phone calls. BZ Phone Force caller just mentioned that it is about a 3-mile delay as you get through the Hampton Tolls right now on 95 northbound. So we've been seeing a lot of folks heading up in that direction, and it is definitely still going to be a way that everyone's just going to be packed in as you try to get through that stretch. So just something to keep in mind if you are going to be heading up north. But 495 is no picnic as well as you get up north, because we have got a lot of delays from Littleton at Route 2 all the way out to 93. And then we've got a lot of pockets because of our work crews as you get through Lawrence and as you get into Haverhill. As a result, 213 eastbound is going to be jammed up as you get on to 495. 93 is a slow trip as you get from just after Route 125 up to 213 in Methuen, and then not doing so well through Woburn Western and Burlington. It's heavy through Lexington as well. Route 1 is just red lights as you make your way through the Jug Handle lights as you are as far back as Sergeant Street at this point. Let's go downtown. Looks like we got a couple of issues. Slowdowns on the Zakum, especially the Lever Connector. Summer Street is going to be closed for the watch party today, and a right lane is taken inside the O'Neill Tunnel as you get by Purchase Street down towards the South Station exit. And of course, we're still going to be watching things around Boston Stadium. Route 1 is going to be jammed up, but we also have a lot of delays on Route 3 and the expressway. And in Cambridge, a possible rollover that we're watching at the Elwifebrook Parkway at Route 2, seeing a bunch of slowdowns there. I'm Dan Mazzella, WBZ's Traffic on the Threes.
1: And now the 4-day WBZ AccuWeather forecast. Sun mixing with some clouds. There's a breeze. Today's high 83. Tomorrow, beautiful day, a mix of sun and clouds. It'll be breezy, but a very mild temp with a high of 78. 75 is the high on Sunday, so a nice weekend on tap. Times of sun and clouds on Sunday. Monday, we'll see some rain reappearing and also the return of a thunderstorm with a high of 72. It's partly sunny and 76 degrees. 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Back to news. There are hopes today that a new truce between Israel and Hezbollah sticks.
0: Israel and the Hezbollah militant group agreed on Friday to renew their ceasefire after fighting postponed Iran-US talks in Switzerland. Word of the ceasefire coming from two regional officials and a US official. The truce was mediated by Qatar, the US and Iran, the regional officials say. Both Israel and Hezbollah have not immediately commented. Talks between the US and Iran have been called off after intense fighting between Israel and Hezbollah in southern Lebanon, raising questions about an initial agreement to end the war in Iran. I'm Charles Diladesma.
1: Back here at home, a deadline is looming for Massachusetts marijuana regulators.
10: The Cannabis Control Commission has until today to amend its regulations under a new state cannabis law, including updating rules to reflect a major change for retailers. Under the new law, marijuana retailers can now hold up to 6 licenses, double the previous cap of 3. The commission must also begin applications under the new rules by that same deadline. The CCC has been under intense scrutiny in recent months following years of internal conflicts and was recently down sized from 5 commissioners to 3 under a separate overhaul signed by Governor Healey. Jay Willett, WBZ, Boston's News Radio.
1: Months after Secretary Hegseth made the flu vaccine optional for U.S. troops, an outbreak has now emerged at an Air Force base.
11: Sources tell us there are now at least 159 known cases of the flu among recruits at Joint Base San Antonio, along with 2 hospitalizations. One source says officials are also investigating the death of a 25-year-old male who was reportedly unvaccinated. That person allegedly tested positive for influenza and was diagnosed with pneumonia before death.
1: And that's ABC's Selena Wang. The Massachusetts Senate passing a bill that would make it easier for people to get in to see a primary care doctor. The bill aims to make it easier for residents to see their doctor by taking away some of the time that is consuming as administrative paperwork for doctors, as well as paying primary health care workers a more appealing wage to encourage the workforce to also invest in the position. Right now, according to the Senate, 43% of residents have a hard time getting in to see a primary care doctor. Time now for Bloomberg.
23: The men's fragrance frenzy is intensifying.
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25: And this goes from Monday to Sunday.
23: Thanks to Overspray J, one of the top sellers of men's fragrances on TikTok, and others who encourage men to layer scents and spray themselves as many as 100 times a day. Influencer Evan Hall says most of his more than a million followers are 18 to 24-year-olds seeking innovation and with a nose for bargains at stores like TJ Maxx.
26: I'll go into TJ Maxx or someone else will go into TJ Maxx, pick up a fragrance, love it, post it on Facebook.
23: The most popular sites to buy scents through TikTok shop sell knockoffs or dupes, and Hall says that's because of the quality.
26: I think it just comes down to that there's now like affordable fragrances that smell good.
23: Charm.io says these dupes just generated about $82 million in annual sales, only a fraction of what cosmetics giants sell. But all the overspraying and the scent mixing has the knockoff maker smelling increasing profits.
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1: It seems like a natural fit coming up, the match made in World Cup fandom between Boston and Scotland.
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28: With the Detroit Tigers 14 games under 500 and Tarek Skubal set to become a free agent, the two-time Cy Young Award winner is expected to be traded at the deadline. But where?
29: It's very simple. Nobody can't use the best pitcher in the world.
28: That was ESPN's Jeff Passan on The Rich Eisen Show, adding whoever makes this trade knows Skubal is not signing an extension, and that's how teams need to approach this.
29: I think it's very simple. You are narrowly, myopically focused on the idea that we are getting him to win a World Series this year, and that's it.
28: And Passan believes the Dodgers have the most to offer.
29: They do all the things that the Brewers do and that successful small market franchises do. They just happen to do it with the largest payroll in baseball behind them as well. And that is how you create a dynasty.
28: Brian Antonelli, WBZ, Boston's News Radio.
1: Let's check your ride. Once again, here's the Subaru Retailers of New England all-wheel drive traffic on the threes. And Dan, this time brought to us by New England Spas.
21: We have got a large tree branch that is in the middle of the roadway. It's in New Inn on the Pike eastbound ramp as you get to Route 16. So it looks like they got the right lane taken for that. So if that's something you see, definitely give us a call, 617-701-1030. Let us know when they remove it. Also looking at a lot
4: lot of backups as we try to get onto the Pike into the city right now. Just seeing a bunch of delays, especially as you get by Boston University and then making your way by into the tunnel. You're also looking at a bunch of delays. Looking at delays as well as we try to get to some closures. Looks like at Summer Street, that area is going to be closed for the watch party today. Also, inside the O'Neill Tunnel, we've got the ramp or lane taken as you get to the ramp from South Station and all the way to Purchase Street. Elsewhere, we got a rollover that is on the Alewife Brook Parkway at Route 2, so seeing a bunch of slowdowns there. Also looking at a bunch of delays up north. Still about a 3-4 mile delay as you get through the Hampton Tolls right now on 95 northbound. Behind this, many pockets of backups as you get by Route 2 all the way out to 93. And then looking as a result, 213 eastbound is going to be crawling out towards 495. Lots of backups for you as you get on Route 1 northbound as you get by Sargent Street, and we're looking at delays as you get through Burlington up to Woburn, and as you get into the southbound side down to Lexington on 95 and 128 northbound. South of the city again, expressway is just jammed up both directions, and we're seeing a bunch of backups as you get towards Boston Stadium in Foxborough on Route 1. I'm Dan Mazzella, WBZ's Traffic on the Threes.
1: And now the 4-day WBC AccuWeather forecast. It's a nice one, sun mixing with some clouds. We have a breeze as well. Today's high 83, mainly clear skies overnight. The breeze hanging on, an overnight low in the city 64. Saturday and Sunday, it's going to be mild, a high of 78 on Saturday. Sun and a few clouds with a breeze. Sunday, a mix of sun and clouds, the high of 75. On Monday, that's when we start to mix things up a bit. We'll see the return of the rain and also a thunderstorm on Monday. A mix of clouds with some sunshine, but a high of only 72. Right now it's partly sunny in Boston, 76 degrees.
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1: Good afternoon. Thanks for being with us on this Friday. I'm Sherry Small, and here are the five things you need to know at 12:46. Boston Stadium is home this evening to another World Cup match, this time between Morocco and Scotland. Boston allowing public alcohol consumption in designated social districts until the end of July. The head of the MBTA, Phil Ng, admitting that he pulled the hair of an employee back in 2024, but says he apologized immediately. Massachusetts lawmakers passing a bill aimed at protecting first responders from unauthorized hot work, a reaction to a tragic fire that killed two Boston firefighters a decade ago. It seems like a match made in World Cup heaven. Boston and Scotland's biggest city are officially a team.
9: Mayor Michelle Wu announced Boston will soon share a permanent bond with Glasgow.
12: We are going to sign a letter of intent for partnership that will be officially submitted to kick off the process between our two cities. We will then work through the international diplomatic channels to nail down all the details. And then by next April, we'll celebrate Tartan Day.
9: While the World Cup certainly served as the catalyst, British Consul General to New England, David Clay, says Boston and Glasgow are a natural fit.
14: They're two cities with a lot in common. They have long histories, are proud of their identities, incredible sporting heritage, brilliant education, real centers of innovation.
9: By becoming sister cities, Wu hopes this will solidify Boston as the home away from home for the Tartan Army.
12: This kind of agreement will make sure that you always see Boston as a home base. We want you to come back again and again and again.
9: Jared Brosnan, WBZ, Boston's News Radio.
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15: How many is that meant to feed?
9: Yeah.
15: This is massive.
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9: Ah! Yeah!
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1: For more, visit our TikTok page. A new exhibit in Marblehead is giving folks a deeper look into the lives of local slaves. 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
0: Showing the realization of how slaves lived here in Marblehead is the main focus of the Resistance and Resilience Slavery and Freedom exhibit.
10: We really believe in widening the lens on the stories that we have in Massachusetts, yeah, and particularly in this 250th year. So this story, what the Marblehead Museum has done here is to say, you know, there are stories of people seeking freedom in all kinds of ways.
0: The artwork inside the museum tells the story of the slaves that worked and lived on the Lee Mansion grounds.
11: Oh, it was months of work, but it was really interesting because I got to correspond with the historians, mm-hmm, and learn more about what their lives were like, and then also what would have been historically accurate clothing, hairstyles, hair coverings.
0: Many enslaved lived here in a house just a couple blocks down from the mansion.
1: And the exhibit will be available through December 24th. A rainbow turkey in Brookline might miss some of Pride Month this year. The Boston Globe reports that locals believe that it was damaged from harsh weather that toppled it from its perch. It's one of 12 turkeys around the town. Brookline is known for their wandering wild turkeys, and this one in particular near the Washington Square T-stop is decked out in rainbow and shares a message of love. Residents hope the colorful statue will be back soon. It's 12:50. A Texas highway is back open after it was closed this week due to a small private jet crash. However,

0: is It's a Nice Forecast. That's coming up next. Traffic with Dan Mazzella. Heather Zarian with a full forecast.
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0: All right, back to your ride and back to Dan Mazzella for a check on the roads with the Subaru Retailers of New England all-wheel drive. Traffic on the threes, just about to round out the noon hour, 12:53. Dan, how's it looking?
5: Well, we've got a new problem right now. This is going to be down on Route 28 southbound down in Bourne at the at the rotary. Looks like it is stop and go there because we have got a crash that has taken out the right lane. So it is just some curiosity getting by, but nonetheless, it is going to be something that's going to put a little wedge in your trip down by the Cape. So just something to watch out for. Elsewhere, Route 3, that lower part not looking so great. It's heavy. There were some earlier problems there, but at least everything has been cleared up. But we're still just looking at a tough ride overall. It's also going to be a heavy trip on the expressway, both directions, very slow. Looks like northbound is just about 25 minutes just to get up to Neponset Circle from the Braintree Split, and southbound very heavy out of the O'Neill. Also looking at a couple delays in Cambridge. Let's take a look at the Alewifebrook Parkway. This is northbound at Route 2. We got a rolled over vehicle there, so backed up for about an extra 10 minutes towards Concord Ave. And then we're seeing delays downtown on the Zakum as you get into the O'Neill. We do have a couple of closures there because of the watch party later today. So you'll be seeing that with Summer Street. And then the ramp as you get from Purchase Street to South Station is going to be closed for, or at least getting to the city because of that watch party. Now we're also looking at a lot of delays up north on 93 and Route 3 and 95. 95 is just jam packed as you get through the Hampton tolls right now. So seeing a lot of delays. And 495 northbound is slow from Littleton pretty much all the way up towards 93. 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I'm Dan Mazzella, WBZ's Traffic on the Threes.
0: And now the 4-day WBZ AccuWeather forecast.
6: This afternoon is going to be nice as sun mixes with some clouds. It'll be less humid with a warm breeze and a high of 83 degrees. Tonight stays breezy, mainly clear with a low of 64. The strongest breezes tomorrow are early in the day. Otherwise, mostly sunny with a high of 78. More clouds are back for Father's Day, especially during the afternoon. We'll have a high of 75. And then it's rainy for Monday. That rain can cause ponding of water on streets and highways. There'll also be a thunderstorm chance. High a cool 72. I'm AccuWeather meteorologist Heather Zarian, WBZ, Boston's News Radio.
0: Let's check the region. We have 70s, low 70s in the Berkshires, 75 in Amherst, 71 in Worcester, 75 in Framingham, up in Gloucester on the North Shore, 77, also down on

0: South Shore, 77 in Plymouth, and it looks like we're averaging 78 on the Cape. In the city right now, mostly sunny, 76 degrees at 12:56. Superhero, a superhero from the underworld, is making a return with a twist.
1: Everyone's favorite CIA agent turned vigilante demon is returning to the comic scene.
2: I want my humanity back.
1: Comic book legend Todd McFarlane had created Spawn at just 16 years old in 1977. And now, almost 50 years later, that original design for Spawn is returning and getting a full three-issue series to go with it. Publisher Image Comics made an announcement on their website where they revealed the name of the series, Spawn 77, which pays homage to the year the character was created. Spawn 77 will be available in comic stores this September, with the 64-page first issue costing just below $7. Luke Spear, WBZ, Boston's News Radio.
0: A tornado may be responsible for some damage in Windsor County, Vermont. That possible tornado was spotted yesterday afternoon in Woodstock. No injuries reported, but some trees were knocked down, homes lost shingles, and more than 20,000 residents lost power. The National Weather Service is visiting the area today to confirm if it was indeed a tornado. We're now just hours away from kickoff in Foxborough. 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
0: Sunshine and 76 degrees in the city. It's 1 o'clock on this Friday, Juneteenth. Holiday. I'm Sherry Small, as always. Thanks for tuning in. Let's get you caught up with what's happening. It is game day once again at Boston Stadium as Scotland takes on Morocco. WBC's Kyle Bray caught up with fans to see how they're feeling.
10: After getting 3 points in a must-win first game against Haiti, Scotland fans feel like they're playing with house money a little bit, but they know Morocco won't be an easy game.
11: The kind of pressure's off a little bit, but we definitely take a point. We just want to get through the group. We know Morocco are a really good team.
10: And while Scotland fans have been stealing the headlines here, Morocco

0: fans are ready to bring the energy.
1: I think it's gonna be a tight game, and who scores first like may have like a good chance to win. 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
2: But we're confident we're winning. We are confident. For me, it's going to be Morocco 2-0.
0: During the national anthem last game, Scotland fans set the record for the loudest sound ever recorded at a World Cup match, and they're ready to do it again.
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4: It's going to be even bigger. We'll break the record again. We'll just do it twice.
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5: And Boston is keeping the party going. This time, Mayor Michelle Wu announcing that they will allow alcohol open containers in the social districts of the city. According to the mayor's office, people will be allowed to consume alcohol drinks outdoors in the social districts of Union and Marshall Streets and also on Temple Place in downtown Boston. Last week, the governor signed a law that allows for designated areas for public consumption of alcohol, but it is actually up to the cities and towns to decide if they want to participate. In Boston, that new consumption rule starts today and runs through the end of July. Several people are charged with benefit fraud, totaling over $1 million.
6: The defendants accused in what federal authorities described as widespread theft of federal benefits administered by Massachusetts officials in the administration of Governor Maura Healey. Anthony D'Esposito is with the Department of Labor's Office of Inspector General.
7: If you're the governor and you have people working in your administration and you're not providing the information to the federal government, you're not putting guardrails and checks and balances in place, well, then it seems like there's a problem with your administration.
6: U.S. Attorney Leah Foley agreeing with that critical assessment of the Healey administration.
8: Until they can actually verify that a person who is coming in and saying who they are is the actual truth, then I think the buck is going to continue to stop with her.
6: The Healey administration has previously disputed the Fed's characterization of widespread benefit fraud. Mike Macklin, WBZ, Boston's News Radio.
5: Coming up, the TSA has a warning on wait times on this long holiday weekend. We'll have that, but first, let's check the roads. It's busy out there. Traffic and weather together. Here's the Subaru Retailers of New England all-wheel drive traffic on the threes. Gina Tempesta, welcome.
9: Hi, thanks, and good afternoon. And indeed, it is very busy on area roadways right now. Sherry, we're going to get right to it with a rolled-over vehicle in Cambridge at the Alewife Brook Parkway on that northbound side right at Route 2. So that's going to really slow you down there. Turnpike is going to be slow through the Newton stretch. Not too bad, but then you're going to hit some heavy volume from about 122 to 290 eastbound stop. Coming off of 84 to the Charlton Service Plaza, and then as you continue downtown, kind of typical delays building from Cambridge Street to Fenway. Not too bad on Starrow Drive, but keep in mind, the southbound through the city, that south ramp from the Tip O'Neill is shut down because of road closures there, and that has you backed up Lower Deck, Sankham Bridge, into the tunnel, onto the expressway, stop and go to Neponset, East Milton to the split, up to Neponset, then Mass Ave in, into the downtown Boston stretch. Now to the south of town, that lower end of 128, your 95 southbound ride. Stop and go from Kendrick Street to 93 northbound, which is busy onto 24. That ramp at 93 is going to be tight down to about Neponset Street as folks start to head down towards Foxborough. And then we have a lot of volume headed southbound on Route 3, just about the split to the lane drop, Pembroke through Plymouth. And then about 3.5 miles of both of the bridges, Bourne and Sagamore, we have a breakdown in the backup at the Bourne. And then 28 northbound, we have a crash about a half mile before the road. That's off in the right-hand lane, so watch out for that. Gina Tempesta, WBZ's traffic on the 30s.
5: And now the four-day WBZ AccuWeather weather forecast. Taking a look, we're going to see a beautiful day today. Plenty of sunshine. There is a breeze, a high today of 83 degrees. It's less humid than what it was yesterday. Mainly clear skies overnight, breezy. The overnight low in the city, 64. Both tomorrow, Saturday, and Sunday are going to be nice and fairly mild. Sun and a few clouds on Saturday. Still breezy, especially early with a high of 78. Sunday is Father's Day. It's really going to be nice and mild. 75 is the high. There will be a mix of sun and clouds. On Monday, it looks like we could see some rain returning in a thunderstorm. You'll want to watch for ponding on some streets and highways with that. The high on Monday, 72. Right now, it's sunny and 76 in Boston at 105. Massachusetts lawmakers passed a bill which will protect first responders and others from conditions that took the lives of two firefighters 12 years ago.
10: This legislation creates a system to discourage unauthorized and untrained welding and other so-called hot work, which caused a fire on Beacon Street in the Back Bay in 2014. Boston Fire Lieutenant Edward Walsh, firefighter Michael Kennedy were killed in the blaze. The bill would require the State Department of Fire Services to track code violations related to hot work, be it welding, plasma cutting, and spark-producing construction, and make the information publicly available through an online database. A new automated notification system would also alert affected property owners and insurance companies in order to help prevent any tragedies. Both branches of the legislature have enacted the bill and sent it to Governor Healey for her signature. Charlie Bergeron, WBZ, Boston's News Radio.
5: And meanwhile, Massachusetts lawmakers move forward with other legislation, this aimed at strengthening reading skills for kids in the state. The bill passed through both the House and Senate and establishes clear standards for teachers and school districts to improve reading skills. The goal here is to focus on evidence-based reading instruction and phonics, as well as adding more training and support for teachers. The legislature was passionate about this bill because they say across the board, reading and writing skills are way down from pre-pandemic levels. Now the bill heads to the governor's desk for her signature. It's free to visit the Gardner Museum on this Juneteenth holiday. That coming up a little later. We'll tell you all about it. Time now for Bloomberg Business News.
9: Food makers are screaming, no whey, amid a serious shortage of the increasingly popular protein.
11: Whey protein is a byproduct of making cheese, and that's a big part of the essential challenge right now.
9: Christina Peterson, reporter for Bloomberg News, says it's just not easy to make more, and so the whey shortage could be about to get worse.
11: You can't just make more whey protein without making more cheese, and then you would have to store it and sell all that cheese.
9: The jump in demand and price for whey comes as snack makers, restaurants, and others rush to put it into just about everything to please the appetite of those taking weight loss drugs. But Peterson says switching to milk protein concentrate or soy or pea protein is often a recipe for disaster.
11: The problem is that whenever you change ingredients, you often have to reformulate. I spoke with one company that used just a different source of whey protein, and they said it turned their pancake baking mix to sawdust.
9: I'm Denise Pellegrini, Bloomberg Business on WBZ, Boston's News Radio.
5: Still to come, Morocco fans making their mark ahead of this afternoon's match with Scotland.
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22: After spending his entire 19-season NHL career in Boston, where he scored over 1,000 points, won a Stanley Cup, and captained the team for 3 years, it was announced that Patrice Bergeron's 37 will be retired by the Bruins next season. So, what's next for the record-setting 6-time Selke Award winner? The NHL Hall of Fame is announcing their class of 2026 on Monday, and ESPN's Greg Wyshynski has called Bergeron a lock to get in on his first year of eligibility and an easy call for the selection committee. Other former NHL players who could get the call include Carey Price, Patrick Marleau, and Keith Tkachuk, who's on his 14th year of eligibility. Brian Antonelli, WBZ, Boston's News Radio.
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9: Thanks, Sari, and good afternoon. And this time we're going to start to the south of town, that lower end of 128. Very busy on 95 southbound from Kendrick Street. A stop and go down to 93 north, which is going to slow you down right to 24. 24 is a little slow at the horse bridge. If you're headed over towards Foxborough, that ramp at 93, no big surprise. Very backed up as you make your way down past Neponset. It's busy in front of the stadium. In both directions, not jammed totally, but it's busy, that's for sure. And then on Route 3 southbound, that's pretty much the split down to the lane drop. Lots of volume through Marshfield as you make your way down past 44. And then it's very busy at the bridges, about 3.5 miles of both bridges. And right before the Bourne Bridge, about a half mile, if you're headed off Cape on 28 northbound, we have a crash in the right-hand lane. The rest of the ride, as you make your way to the south of town, that's going to be busy. The southbound through the city, lower deck, Sachem Bridge into the tunnel down to Neponset East Milton to the split, northbound split up to Neponset, just a little sluggish into the tunnel after that, downtown Boston Stereo Drive, back to Beacon Street, the TED is back to the airport, and then headed northbound out of the city, not too bad. Little bit of volume from about 16 up to Roosevelt Circle, Spot Pond to the Cloverleaf at 128, where it's busy. On that northbound side, 38 to Walnut Street, and the turnpike's going to slow you down as you leave the city just about Newton Corner to West Newton. Nothing major, but then very busy from about 122 past 290 in Auburn. 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The Danny Did Foundation closes gaps in epilepsy care in memory of Danny Stanton, a child lost to sudden unexpected death in epilepsy. 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Danny Did. Gina Tempesta, WBC's Traffic on the Threes.
5: And now let's check the weather. It looks like a beautiful day today. Sunshine mixing with some clouds. There's a breeze. It's warm, less humid, though, than what we've been seeing. High of 83, mainly clear skies overnight. The breeze hanging on overnight with a low of 64 in the city. Tomorrow is a pleasant day with a high of 78, sun and a few clouds, still breezy, especially early. Sunday's Father's Day, and what beautiful weather, a mild high of 75. There will be times of sun and clouds. On Monday, it looks like we're going to see the return of some rain and a thunderstorm. Monday's high 72. Right now it's sunny and 76 in Boston.
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5: Good afternoon. Thanks for being with us. I'm Sherry Small. Here are the five things you need to know at 1:15. Israel and Hezbollah have agreed to renew their ceasefire after fighting postpones Iran-U.S. talks in Switzerland. Mayor Michelle Wu announces social districts in the city, which will allow public alcohol consumption through the end of July. 15 people accused of stealing over $1 million in SNAP, mass health, disability, and unemployment benefits in the state. A water main break on Somerville's Monroe Street leaves a massive hole in the middle of the roadway. Kickoff is now less than 5 hours away in Foxborough as Scotland takes on Morocco. WBC TV's Brandon Truitt with more.
1: For us, this is something huge. In Morocco, for us, football is life. From the moment we're born, we open our eyes, we play football in the street.
2: The Scots have all but taken over the city. But in the last few days, the Moroccans have moved in. Their team is ranked sixth globally and had a strong showing on Saturday, forcing Brazil to a draw. And fans have high expectations for Friday's match.
3: Cup, the objective is to win the World Cup. To win the World Cup. And I think it's 3-0 or 4-0.
23: I think Morocco's going to win 3-1. We have a stronger squad, but Scotland has one of the better strikers in the world right now.
5: And Morocco will be a host country for the World Cup in 2030. There's a new rift growing between the U.S. and Italy over something President Trump said while at the G7 summit, that is, in France this week.
24: An Italian TV network quoted the president as saying in an interview that Italy's prime minister begged him to take a picture with her at the G7, that he did it because he, quote, felt sorry for her.
25: Le dichiarazioni di Donald Trump.
24: Giorgia Meloni responded with this video.
26: Donald Trump's statements are completely fabricated.
24: Heard through an interpreter, Meloni says she's astounded.
26: I don't know why the president of the United States behaves this way towards his allies.
24: She added she and her country never beg. Citing the slight, Italy's foreign minister says he's called off a planned trip to the U.S. next week. Stephen Portnoy, ABC News, Washington.
5: Some tough questions during a confirmation hearing for the woman who's tapped to serve as the next ambassador to Jamaica. We get that from Rory O'Neill.
27: President Trump wants Carrie Lake, the Arizona TV anchor turned political firebrand, to be ambassador to Jamaica. Senator Chris Murphy questioned her decision to cut Voice of America staff ahead of U.S. military operations in Iran.
28: Why were we in a position where we had to reconstitute all of that? Do you concede that that was a mistake?
29: And we had a small staff, but the minute this happened, we immediately surged and brought more people in.
27: Democrats criticized Lake for her accusations about a fellow senator's alleged ties to Mexican drug cartels, but she testified she, quote, provided receipts. Rory O'Neill, WBEZ, Boston's News Radio.
5: Harvard is not removing the name of Jeffrey Epstein's associate Les Wexner from a campus building.
30: The dean of Harvard's Kennedy School of Government told the Harvard Crimson that the school can't remove the name due to legal obligations. Dean Jeremy M. Weinstein said the school received the removal request in March. This came on the same day that U.S. Representative Jamie Raskin wrote to Harvard seeking additional information about the school's ties to Epstein. Harvard plans to discuss ways to add context about the relationship this fall. I'm Tammy Trujillo.
5: The doors are open at the Obama Presidential Center.
30: During yesterday's grand opening ceremony, former President Obama said Chicago was the only place this center could be located.
31: It's an expression of thanks, an acknowledgement that so much of what I hold most dear, I owe to the people of this city and the people of these surrounding neighborhoods.
30: Former First Lady Michelle Obama also spoke during the event, which featured a star-studded list of performers, including Bruce Springsteen, Common, Eddie Vedder, Jennifer Hudson, Stevie Wonder, and Bono. Former Presidents Bill Clinton, George Bush, and Joe Biden were in attendance. I'm Tammy Trujillo.
5: U.S. officials say three people were killed in the very latest military strike against an alleged drug boat. Mark Mayfield reports.
32: Officials claim the boat was smuggling drugs from Latin America to the U.S. when it was struck Thursday in the Eastern Pacific. U.S. Southern Command claimed on social media that the vessel was transiting along known narco-trafficking routes and engaged in narco-trafficking operations, and that three male narco-terrorists were killed in the strike. The post included a video of a speeding boat being struck by a missile. Over 200 people have been killed by U.S. strikes against alleged drug boats during the current administration. I'm Mark Mayfield.
5: Heavy downpours are expected across the southeast today. This is remnants of Tropical Storm Arthur continues to dump heavy rain off the Gulf Coast. Forecasters warning of flash flooding and rising rivers from Louisiana to the Carolinas, with torrential downpours at rates of 2 to 4 inches per hour. AccuWeather warns that flood cycles in some parts of the region are slow to complete. That means that some rivers may not end up cresting until next week. All right, a lot going on with traffic. Gina Tempesta in next to tell us where those trouble spots are. Also, Heather Zehr with a look at the forecast. It's 120.
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5: Back to the busy roads, traffic and weather together. We check it every 10 minutes. Always starting off with the Subaru Retailers of New England, all-wheel drive, traffic on the threes. Hi there, Gina. What are you seeing at 123?
9: We're seeing some very heavy volume out there right now, Sherry, including on the Turnpike westbound, about 8 miles of heavy volume from 122 in Millbury to a disabled vehicle blocking that ramp at 290 in Auburn. Your eastbound ride's going to slow you down just about Cambridge Street to Fenway as you head into downtown Boston. Downtown Boston, the Stower Drive is back to Mass Ave. Lower Deck, Sachem Bridge into the tunnel. You're all jammed up. Keep in mind that Rent a Cell Station is shut down because of road closures there. And then it's going to be busy down to about Neponset. And then one more time as you hit the expressway southbound from East Milton down to the split, northbound split, up to Neponset, and then a slow coming out into the tunnel. And actually, we have a left lane disabled, not helping this ride, just out of the Tip O'Neill on the expressway southbound. The lower deck of lower end of 95, your 128 ride, very busy from Kendrick Street down to 93 northbound heavy, onto 24, that ramp at the 95, and down through the Canton stretch is going to slow you down as you head down towards Foxborough. Course jammed in front of the stadium, and a lot of volume for folks headed southbound on Route 3 about the split actually to the lane drop, and then slow through the Marshfield and Pembroke stretch with about 3.5 miles at both of the bridges. If you're leaving the Cape on Route 28 northbound, we have a right lane crash to watch out for about a half mile before the rotary. 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Gina Tempesta, WBZ's traffic on the threes.
5: Thanks, Gina. And now the four-day WBZ AccuWeather forecast. 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Here's meteorologist Heather Zehr.
30: Sunshine will mix with clouds this afternoon. It'll be breezy and warm, but less humid with a high of 83. Mainly clear, still breezy tonight, low 64. Then we'll have sun and a few clouds tomorrow, and it's going to stay breezy, especially early in the day, high 78. For Father's Day on Sunday, intervals of clouds and sunshine with a high of 75. Then it's cloudy and cool for Monday with periods of rain and a thunderstorm. Watch for ponding of water on streets and highways, high 72. I'm AccuWeather meteorologist Heather Zehr, WBZ, Boston's News Radio.
5: Our western Mass in the Berkshires, it looks like we're in the high 60s, low 70s. degrees. Northampton, 75 as we continue traveling eastward. Let's see, Southbridge, we've got 78 degrees. 75 in Framingham, 78 in Dedham. Down on the South Shore, Plymouth, 78. The Cape looking like we're averaging, about 79 degrees. Up to the North Shore, 77 on the coast up there in Gloucester, 75 in Nashua, New Hampshire, and sunny and 77 degrees in Boston.
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5: And time now for New England Business News. Today is Juneteenth, which became a federal holiday in 2021. That means most state and local government offices, courthouses, banks, RMVs, and schools will be closed. The stock market closed as well. Retail, liquor, and grocery stores will be open. The MBTA is operating on its typical Friday schedule, but thanks to free summer Fridays, commuter rail service is free all day long. The state of Massachusetts receiving roughly $650,000 in a settlement with LiveCore LLC. This is in connection to an ongoing antitrust lawsuit against a software company, RealPage. Attorney General Andrea Campbell was part of a bipartisan coalition suing RealPage, which is accused of using sensitive information to align rental prices with those of competing landlords. Coming up next in the news, cleanup is underway in Somerville after a water main break. We'll tell you all about that. Details coming up on that and all your headlines next.
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5: Mostly sunny, a couple clouds, 77 degrees at 1:30. Hello, and thanks for being with us on this Friday, June 19th, Juneteenth. I'm Sherry Small. Let's get you caught up. Here's what's happening. You'll want to hit the road early if you're heading to Foxborough tonight.
16: MassDOT says drivers should expect delays near Boston Stadium and Foxborough this afternoon and evening. Scotland is taking on Morocco at 6 o'clock. Thousands of fans from both sides are coming to Massachusetts for the match, and many of them will be flocking to the stadium all at once. The flow of traffic on Route 1 is temporarily changing to keep things moving as smoothly as possible, and the HOV lane on 93 southbound will open early at 1 o'clock. Here in Boston, part of Summer Street is closed off, as is the 93 southbound ramp to South Station, so train riders can get where they need to go. Overall, MassDOT is urging people to plan ahead and take public transportation if they can. Jeremy Russ, WBZ, Boston's News Radio.
5: A water main break in Somerville leaves quite the mess. Here's WBZ's Mike Macklin with that.
17: Water burst from the pavement on Boston Street in Somerville like a geyser after a pre-dawn water main break that inundated the basements of homes and businesses.
18: A lot of water damage, a lot of water in the basement. Most was on the side that I used for massage. There's a lot of damage there. There was a lot of water.
17: Diana Posada surveyed the damage to her beauty salon on Washington Street, uncertain of how she'll recover.
18: I don't know how long, but it's to figure things out. Who's going to cover the expenses? For us small business owners, it's a lot.
17: Diana hopes to be back in business in a matter of days, but she says paying for the damage may take quite a bit longer. In Somerville, Mike Macklin, WBZ, Boston's News Radio.
5: A former Canton police officer needs to find a new career. 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
19: During an internal investigation into former Canton police officer Sean Good, he decided to resign from his position in the department, but now he won't be able to return to any position. Good is known as one of the officers who testified in the Karen Reed murder trials. After her acquittal, Reed recently filed a lawsuit against the Canton and Massachusetts State Police Departments for their conduct and for harboring a culture of bias and corruption. As a part of that lawsuit, alleged text messages from Good were included that were racist and sexist in nature. Good resigned from his position with the Canton Police Department, but the Massachusetts Post Commission that determines officer status officially suspended his certification. Though they won't release the official reason for the change, Good will no longer be allowed to be a police officer for any department in the state of Massachusetts. Amanda Keene, WBZ, Boston's News Radio.
5: Coming up, a well-known figure of Pride will be missing a bit of Pride Month. Coming up, we'll take a look at what happened to Brookline's Rainbow Turkey. But first, we're going to check your ride as we do every 10 minutes. 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Traffic on the threes. Gina, where are you taking us?
9: We are going to start in the downtown stretch right now, Sherry, where we're seeing a lot of volume on Storrow Drive, backing up beyond Mass Ave. A little break in the action and then slow at the Leverett Connector. And then on the northbound Leverett Connector, we have a disabled vehicle right at the Tobin Split that's going to slow you down there. Very slow southbound through the city, Lower Deck, Sanka Bridge, into the tunnel, onto the expressway down to Columbia Road. You'll hit the brakes again at Neponset and then East Milton to the Split, northbound Split up to Neponset. Not too bad into the tunnel after that. The Ted westbound is back to the airport. And also, by the way, as you come out of the Tip O'Neill, there is a left lane disabled vehicle to watch out for on the expressway southbound. Coming into the city, that's going to slow you down on the turnpike from Cambridge Street to Fenway, and then westbound, not too bad leaving the city, but then you're in the thick of things for about 8 miles from 122 to 290 in Auburn. We have a disabled vehicle at that ramp at 290 to get onto the turnpike, not helping that ride. The ride to the south of town, lower end of 128, 95 southbound is going to be busy from Kendrick Street onto 93, which is busy both directions onto 24. And that ramp at 93 is going to slow you down if you're headed down towards Foxborough on the Canton stretch, just about a little bit beyond Neponset and then hopping onto Route 1. Of course, it's busy both directions on Route 1 and very busy if you're headed down towards the Cape, Route 3 southbound split down to the lane drop about 139 in Pembroke, past 44 in Plymouth, about 3.5 miles both of the bridges. Good news, we just cleared an earlier crash before in the Bourne Rotary. 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Gina Tempesta, WBZ's Traffic on the Threes.
5: And now the 4-day WBZ AccuWeather forecast. It is a beautiful forecast for the long holiday weekend. It looks like sunshine just mixing with some clouds today. Breezy. It's warm today, but less humid than yesterday. A high of 83 in the city. Mainly clear skies overnight. That breeze hanging on. An overnight low in Boston, 64. Tomorrow for Saturday, sun and a few clouds. It's going to remain breezy, especially early. But a high of 78 and then then even more mild on Sunday. That's Father's Day. We'll see a mix of sun and clouds and a high of 75. All right, for Monday, back to work. It's going to be cloudy, cool. We'll see some rain returning, also a thunderstorm in the mix. You'll want to watch for ponding on some streets and highways, a high of 72. In Boston, right now, plenty of sunshine, 77 degrees at 135. Back to news. The Jeremiah Lee Mansion is showing people exactly how slaves used to work in the exact same house.
0: They had some autonomy. They could gather in certain places, and the slave quarters would have been one of them because it was closed off. Mm-hmm. There weren't any windows.
6: But all of this was surrounded by owners. The front of the house and down the street are the same as it was back then.
21: That brick kitchen building offered them a bit of autonomy to enslave people to be able to go and live and talk to each other, mm-hmm. but they were also being surveilled all the time by the Lees and by their neighbors as they were working amongst the yard.
6: Ironically, it was the job of cooking that at times gave those enslaved a small feeling of freedom.
22: Being in the kitchen, they have the opportunity to be able to buy supplies for dinners, so they would be able to go to the market. They would do that on their own, which would give them the opportunity to be able to interact with other unfree people as well as other free black people.
5: And that was WBZ TV's Levin Reed reporting. The event will be open through December 24th. A rainbow turkey in Brookline, Mass. Misses some of Pride Month this year. The Boston Globe reporting that locals believe that it was damaged from harsh weather that toppled it from its perch. It's one of 12 turkeys around the town, Brookline known for their wandering wild turkeys. This one in particular near the Washington Square T-stop is decked out, painted in all the colors of the rainbow and shares messages of love. Residents hope the colorful statue will be back soon. Time now for Bloomberg Business News.
23: Nido maker Shilling ramping up production lately as it tries to keep up with demand for those sold-out fidget toys. The colorful gel-filled squishies went viral starting late last year, igniting fandom on TikTok, including from Nicole Jacqueline.
24: Showing you my Nido collection. Let's get into this, shall we?
23: And kids clamor for Nido Nice Cubes and other Nidos, and parents stand in line and even try to get into Nido's Massachusetts headquarters to get their hands on them. Some, like the ultra-rare Dr. Pepper Nido, sell on eBay and other sites for hundreds of dollars, as kids raised on iPhones and other screens just feel the need to reach out and touch something real, including Bloomberg reporter Courtney Donahoe's 12-year-old daughter, Sloan, who likes them.
25: While I'm like doing something that doesn't require my hands, when I'm studying or maybe watching a show.
23: Shilling also dealing with safety issues, though. After recent claims Nidos are getting too hot, company says safety is a priority.
26: I'm Denise Pellegrini, Bloomberg Business on WBZ, Boston's news radio.
5: All right, we've seen the Tartan Army at the tourist attractions around Boston. Coming up, our Matt Sheard takes a pair of Scots to landmarks that the locals love outside the city. Love that, along with all your headlines next.
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4: I think guys are frustrated. Yeah. I mean, you can imagine if you were in there like the way it's gone and the early part of the game. Like, yeah, guys are morale tends to swing with the offense, you know, and when offensively things are a challenge, it gets tough.
5: That was Red Sox interim manager Chad Tracy after his team was swept at home by the Blue Jays and fell 14 games below 500. Players also voiced their frustration, including Isaiah Kiner-Falefa, who said, "We got swept at home in division. It doesn't get worse than that. It's time to go on a streak or we're going to have new players in this locker room." And Sonny Gray told reporters, "We're just not a good team right now. That's just a fact." The Sox begin a three-game set in Seattle tonight at 10:10. Brian Antonelli, WBZ, Boston's News Radio.
6: 43, time for the Subaru Retailers of New England all-wheel drive. Traffic on the 3s in Gina, this time brought to us by the MBTA.
7: Thanks, Sherry. Good afternoon. What a rough ride we are looking at for folks trying to head down towards the Cape right now. We're looking at a lot of volume on Route 3 southbound coming off the Braintree split right down to the lane drop. Then just about 139 in Pembroke, past 44 in Plymouth, about 3.5 miles at both of the bridges right now as well. If you're headed over to Foxborough, not too bad. That lower end of 128, there's enough volume though that it's going to slow you down for a little bit as you make your way from Kendrick Street down to 93 in that ramp onto 95 southbound, which is going to slow you down beyond Neponset Street as you make your way to Route 1. Continuing that ride on 93, that's busy onto 24. 24 is going to slow you at the lane drop. Downtown Boston, Sturrow Drive is back to Mass Ave. We have a disabled vehicle on the ramp to the Tobin out the Lerwick Connector, so that's going to slow you down there. Northbound heading out of the city, that's a stop and go. Right back to about Roosevelt Circle and then from Spot Pond to the Cloverleaf at that upper end of 128, and still looking at about an 8 mile backup on the turnpike westbound from 122 to 290 in Auburn. 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Gina Tempesta, WBZ's traffic on the 3s.
6: And now the 4-day WBC AccuWeather forecast. This afternoon, sun mixing with some clouds. There'll be a breeze. Less humid than what we've seen over the last couple days. Highs 83. Tonight, mainly clear skies, breezy. An overnight low in the city of 64. Tomorrow, mix of sun and clouds. Still breezy, especially early, but very pleasant temps for Saturday and Sunday. Saturday's high 78. Sunday, that's Father's Day, a mix of sun and clouds with a high of 75. On Monday, we'll see a high of 72, but with that comes the return of some rain and also a thunderstorm. Partly sunny in the city right now. A couple of clouds out. 77 degrees in Boston.
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6: Hello, and thanks for being with us on this Friday afternoon. I'm Sherry Small, and here are the five things you need to know at 1:45. Boston Stadium is home this afternoon, or this evening, I should say, to another World Cup match, this time between Morocco and Scotland. Boston is allowing public alcohol consumption in designated social districts until the end of July. The head of the MBTA, Phil Eng, admits that he pulled the hair of an employee in 2024, but says he apologized immediately. The Massachusetts legislature passes a bill aimed at protecting first responders from unauthorized hot work. All right, this likely won't be the last time the Tartan Army descends on Boston. WBC's Jared Brosnan tells us why.
8: Owner of The Haven, Jason Waddleton, created the Scottish pub in Jamaica Plain 16 years ago.
9: Jason had a vision for how to create a home for everyone here. I'm not sure you envisioned that this would, 16 years later, be a site of international diplomacy as well, where we're signing sister city agreements.
8: Mayor Michelle Wu getting the ball rolling on an official partnership between Boston and Glasgow.
9: We are both cities that are champions of arts and culture and innovation, but also we are we're willing to fight for it.
8: The partnership will be set in stone next spring when Lord Provost of Glasgow, Jacqueline McLaren, returns to Boston.
9: She's going to be back in town next April for Tartan Day in the United States, and so we'll sign an official document cementing our sister city partnership then.
8: While Wu hopes this is the first of many Tartan Army takeovers, the Scots are expected to continue traveling with the team to Florida following Friday night's game against Morocco in Foxborough. Jared Brosnan, WBZ, Boston's News Radio.
6: And with one more weekend left of the Scottish invasion in Boston, WBZ's Matt Shearer wanted to make sure that they see the rest of the state.
10: If a stranger told you, hey, get in my car, I want to give you a tour, would you do it?
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10: Well, the Scottish are just that friendly.
11: Here we go.
10: I had noticed that every Tartan Army video on social media was shot at some touristy spot, so I drove them up Route 1.
13: What's the dinosaur about?
14: The dinosaur, look. What do you think of him?
13: Nice kill, Loch Ness Monster.
10: After a quick lunch at the Kowloon, we left the North Shore and headed west for a true local marvel, the Star Market over the highway in Newton.
11: Can't contain my excitement. Let's go!
14: We made it, guys! Let's do it!
10: And this is why it's been so fun to have the Scots around. They turn everything into a party.
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6: If you'd like to see more of that, you can go to our TikTok. The Massachusetts Senate passing a bill that would make it easier for people to get in to see a primary care doctor by taking away some of the time-consuming administrative paperwork for doctors, as well as paying primary health care workers a more appealing wage. Right now, according to the Senate, 43% of residents have a hard time getting in to see a primary care doctor. That's paired with 40% of emergency room visits that could have been prevented with proper primary care. It now moves to the House. Months after Secretary Hegseth made a flu vaccine optional for U.S. troops, an outbreak has emerged among an Air Force base.
16: Sources tell us there are now at least 159 known cases of the flu among recruits at Joint Base San Antonio, along with two hospitalizations. One source says officials are also investigating the death of a 25-year-old male who was reportedly unvaccinated. That person allegedly tested positive for influenza and was diagnosed with pneumonia before death.
6: And that's ABC's Selena Wang reporting. A Texas highway is back open after it was closed this weekend because of a small private jet crash. However, the investigation is far from over.
17: Beyond physical evidence, investigators with the National Transportation Safety Board have reams of video provided by dash-mounted and security cameras.
18: We also have good information from the cockpit voice recorder, flight data recorder, and other electronic recording devices.
17: Mitchell Gallo of the NTSB says that in the next few weeks, the agency plans to issue a preliminary report on the accident that killed one person and injured five. Jim Ryan, ABC News.
6: Controversial bill to regulate college sports has taken a big step forward in Congress.
19: A bipartisan bill top lawmakers and athletic leaders have described as the best chance to stabilize college sports has cleared a major hurdle in the Senate. The Senate Commerce Committee voted 19-9 to advance the bill Thursday. The Protect College Sports Act would regulate athlete payments, limit players to one unrestricted transfer, and stop coaches from changing jobs during a season. The bill has support from several athletic conferences and the NFL, the NFL Players Association, and the U.S. Olympic and Paralympic Committee. The SEC and Big Ten have not endorsed it. I'm Geffen Coolbaugh.
6: A woman facing charges as the result of a carbon monoxide alarm going off yesterday in Coventry, Rhode Island. First responders called to a house on Park Lane. This is in the Maple Root Village. This happened at about 5:15 in the morning. The woman was taken into custody when police say that they found several illicit substances and compounds in the house. One person was hospitalized for carbon monoxide poisoning. Stick with us. We check the roads and the weather next.
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4: Time once again to check your ride. 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Traffic on the 3 still busy out there?
5: He really is, Sherry. And fresh off the press, we have a new crash coming in on 495 southbound at Woburn Street in Lowell. We'll keep you updated on that. And thanks to a BZ71 Phone Force caller letting us know that Centerlink disabled vehicle right at the Cloverleaf on 93 on that northbound side. That's why it's so slow back to Spot Pond, and you're really even building beyond that at this point. Not quite back to the Zakum, but it's heavy. Really heavy on Route 1 northbound from Sergeant Street, past 99, stop and go right to the tunnel, and then downtown Boston. Sterra Drive is back to Mass Ave. We have a disabled vehicle on the Leverett up ramp to the Tobin to watch out for. And of course, keep in mind, right lane is shut down as well as that ramp southbound inside of the tip at South Station because of the road closures there. And then it's going to be busy. Lower deck, Zakum Bridge into the tunnel onto the expressway down to Columbia, and then East Milton to the split, northbound split up to Neponset, better into the tunnel after that. The Ted Williams is back to the airport. And then for that World Cup ride, it's going to be a busy one. Lower end of 128-95 southbound Kendrick Street down to 93. 93 is busy onto 24. That ramp at 93 is all jammed up getting onto 95 southbound. And then, of course, it's jammed up in front of the stadium about 2 miles on that southbound side, about a mile on the northbound side headed to the Cape. That's a tough one as well. Pretty much from the split down to the lane drop, slow through Pembroke and Plymouth, about 3.5 miles at both of the bridges headed on Cape. 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Gina Tempesta, WBC's traffic on the 3.
4: Thanks, Gina. And now the 4-day WBC AccU weather forecast. 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
6: Breezy and warm for this afternoon with sun and some clouds. The humidity will be nice and low with a high of 83. Then it's mainly clear and breezy with a low of 64 tonight. Still breezy for tomorrow, especially early in the day. Sun and a few clouds otherwise with a high of 78. Then we'll have clouds and sun with a high of 75 for Father's Day on Sunday. Cloudy and cool on Monday. There'll be rain at times along with a thunderstorm. There may be ponding of water on streets and highways as well. Monday's high 72. I'm AccuWeather meteorologist Heather Zayer, WBZ, Boston's News Radio.
4: Over in Western Mass, 69 degrees in Pittsfield. We have 76 in Northampton, 72 in Worcester, 77 in Framingham. Down in Brockton, 75 degrees, 79 in Plymouth, and averaging about 80 degrees on the Cape. Up on the North Shore, 77 in Gloucester. In the city right now, mostly sunny, 77 degrees.
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8: Everyone's favorite CIA agent turned vigilante demon is returning to the comic scene.
9: I want my humanity back.
8: Comic book legend Todd McFarlane had created Spawn at just 16 years old in 1977. And now, almost 50 years later, that original design for Spawn is returning and getting a full 3-issue series to go with it. Publisher Image Comics made an announcement on their website where they revealed the name of the series, Spawn 77, which pays homage to the year the character was created. Spawn 77 will be available in comic stores this September with a 64-page first

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7: Couple clouds out, still mostly sunny in the city, 77 degrees at 2 o'clock on this Friday, June 19th. Thanks for being with us on the Juneteenth holiday. I'm Sherry Small. Here's what's happening. We are now just 4 hours away from the Scotland-Morocco matchup at Boston Stadium. WBC's Kyle Bray spoke with fans to see how they're feeling ahead of the kickoff.
8: It's a pregame party for Scotland fans, but when it comes to the match against 7th-ranked in the world, Morocco, they're a little more reserved.
9: Morocco are a very, very good team. You saw that in the first half against Brazil. You know, they could beat us comprehensively, but hopefully we'll eke out a draw. You never know.
8: Having already beaten Haiti, a point would likely be enough to push them through to the knockouts. Moroccan fans, on the other hand, want all three today after dominating but only managing a draw against Brazil.
10: Who wouldn't feel confident? Yeah, you've watched the first game. I mean, we're about to defeat Brazil.
11: We're very confident. We trust our team. We have a lot of faith in them, but still we never underestimate any team.
8: And when it comes to support in the stands, Scotland have already made headlines for breaking noise records at their last game, but Moroccans I spoke to are unfazed.
11: We were a minority and we were louder, so it's going to be the same.
10: We are very, very loud. We expect to be louder than Scotland.
8: From downtown, Kyle Bray, WBZ, Boston's News Radio.
7: Boston keeping the party going this time. Mayor Michelle Wu announcing that they will allow open containers in the social districts of Boston. People will be allowed to consume alcoholic drinks outdoors in the social districts of Union and Marshall Streets and on Temple Place in downtown Boston. Recently, the governor signed a

0: law that allows for designated areas for public consumption of alcohol, but it is up to the cities and towns to decide if they want to participate. In Boston, the new public consumption rule starts today and will go through the end of July. More than a dozen people in Massachusetts are charged in a wide-ranging fraud scheme involving SNAP and other benefits. Officials saying this is just the beginning.
1: They're charged with stealing a total of more than $1.4 million in SNAP benefits, mass health benefits, disability, and unemployment benefits. Several of them are accused of living under stolen identities. U.S. Attorney Leah Foley says the arrests are just the beginning of what will be a sustained and ongoing crackdown on benefit fraud in Massachusetts.
2: We are just beginning to scratch the surface. We have dozens and dozens of fraud cases in the pipeline and numerous ongoing investigations involving systemic, large-scale fraud schemes. So I assure you, there will be more coming.
1: Those charged face prison sentences of up to 20 years and fines of up to $250,000. At the federal courthouse, Mike Macklin, WBZ, Boston's News Radio.
0: Still to come, helping kids catch up. We'll have more on new legislation passed through the State House this week. First, time to check your ride, traffic and weather together. Here's the Subaru Retailers of New England all-wheel drive traffic on the threes. And here's Gina Tempesta. Hi, Gina.
3: Hi, Sherry. Thanks, and good afternoon. The big getaway to the Cape is underway right now. 18 to the lane drop on Route 3 southbound. Then just about 139 in Pembroke, past 44. In Plymouth, you've got about a four-mile backup at the Sagamore Bridge. It's going to cost you about 20 minutes there, just about a three and a half at the Bourne side of things. The rest of the ride to the south of town, if you're trying to make your way over to Foxborough, that's going to be busy low. End of 128-95 southbound from Kendrick Street down to 93 at that ramp to 95 southbound is going to be slow past Neponset Street, and then of course you're backed up in front of the stadium about two and a half miles on the southbound side, about a mile and a half on the northbound side. Your 93 ride, both directions busy out to 24, and 24 is going to slow you at the Horse Bridge. Turnpike westbound, that's going to be busy at Newton Corner, and then slow for about 8 miles as you make your way from about to 290, actually past 290, about 122, I should say, to 290, 290 westbound. We have a new crash coming in. This is at 190 in Worcester. The left and middle lanes are taken there. And then also to the north of town, left and middle lanes are taken on 495. That's on the northbound, southbound side, rather. We have a crash at Woburn Street. 93 northbound. We have a disabled vehicle at the Cloverleaf. That's why it's so slow there as well. Gina Tempesta, WBC's traffic on the threes.
0: Thank you. And now the four-day WBC AccuWeather weather forecast this afternoon. A beautiful day. There's a breeze, sun mixing with some clouds. It is warm but less humid than what we've seen recently. A high of 83 tonight, dropping down to an overnight low of 64. That breeze hanging on. Mainly clear skies. Tomorrow for Saturday, sun and a few clouds. Still breezy, especially early in the day, with a pleasant high of 78. Sunday, Father's Day, a high of 75, a mix of sun and clouds. And then things start to turn around a bit as we head back to work on Monday. It's going to be cloudy, cool. We'll see the return of some rain and a thunderstorm, a high of 72. In the city right now, mostly sunny, a couple clouds. We've warmed up to 78. It's 2:05, back to news. All right, it's free to visit the Gardner Museum on this Juneteenth holiday.
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0: TSA agents warning travelers to prepare for some long lines at security checkpoints this weekend.
5: The TSA is warning travelers for major crowds over the Juneteenth holiday. They're asking them to prepare for those crowds, especially Sunday, June 21st, as they could see about 3 million people pass through airport security nationwide. And for comparison, that is on par with some of the busiest Thanksgiving travel days. Officials say they're staffed and ready, but are urging travelers to arrive at the airport early.
0: And that's ABC's Stephanie Ramos reporting. Taking a quick check over at Logan. So far, according to FlightAware, the airport has seen 163 flights delayed, more than two dozen flights canceled. A good portion of those delays are with JetBlue, 54 delays with JetBlue alone. The Massachusetts legislature is moving forward with legislation aimed at strengthening reading skills for kids in the state. The bill passed through both the House and Senate. It establishes clear standards for teachers and school districts to improve reading skills with the goal of focusing on evidence-based reading instruction and phonics, as well as adding more training and support for teachers. Now, lawmakers were passionate about this bill because they say across the board, reading and writing skills are way down from pre-pandemic levels. Time now for Bloomberg.
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3: A growing number of brides are trying to put a spell on the weather.
7: I spent $16 on my Etsy witch, I believe, and I think it was worth every penny.
3: Catherine Michelle, among those hiring witches on Etsy to try to make sure everything is picture perfect on their wedding day.
7: And that makes me feel like I've done everything I possibly can do to help the weather be on my side.
3: That's as wedding costs rise, along with the TikTok testimonials about wedding weather witches. And a growing number of brides look every which way to protect their costly wedding day.
8: Perfect weather for the entire weekend.
9: The sun came out just before the ceremony. They paid the Etsy witch $10.
3: The Knot says weddings run an average $34,000 in the U.S., with couples in Philadelphia, Washington, D.C., Los Angeles, Boston, San Francisco, Chicago, and New York City spending much, much more, making a good weather spell for under 20 bucks a bargain. I'm Denise Pellegrini, Bloomberg Business on WBZ, Boston's news radio.
0: Still to come, Morocco fans making their mark ahead of this evening's World Cup match with Scotland. We'll have that and all your headlines, sports, traffic, weather. Stick with us. It's all next.
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23: With both teams 1-0 in group stage play, the United States takes on Australia today at 3 o'clock. The U.S. can't win the group and advance to the round of 32 with a win and a Paraguay win or draw. They play Turkey tonight at 11. There's also World Cup action today in Foxborough. Scotland and Morocco play at 6 o'clock. And after being swept at home by the Blue Jays, the Red Sox hit the road for the first of three against the Mariners tonight at 10:10. Ronger Suarez gets the ball for the Sox opposite Bryce Miller for Seattle. In that sweep against Seattle, the Sox scored four runs in three games while leaving 28 men on base. Brian Antonelli, WBZ, Boston's News Radio.
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3: Thanks, Sherry, and good afternoon. Going to start up to the north of town around this crash, taking up the left and middle lanes on 495 southbound at Woburn Street in Lowell. You're backed up a good 4 miles there. Looks as if we have a bit of curiosity delay on that northbound side as well. We're clearing a disabled vehicle at the Cloverleaf on 93 northbound, so still kind of in recovery mode from the Zakin Bridge stop and go right up to the Cloverleaf at your upper end of 128, which is very busy through the Waltham and Lexington stretch, and then again from 3A up to Walnut Street, 128 southbound, about 35 down to Lowell Street. A big delay on your Route 1 northbound ride. That's pretty much stop and go from Sergeant Street right up into the Linfield Tunnel. Southbound coming into the city, it's all jammed up coming into the Tip O'Neill Tunnel as you make your way onto the expressway down to Columbia Road, and then East Milton to the split, northbound split up to Neponset, a little slow into the tunnel after that. Stubborough Drive is backing up beyond Mass Ave, and the Ted Williams is back to the airport. Turnpike westbound a little slow at Newton Corner, and then again for about 8 miles as you make your way from 122 in Millbury past 290. We had an earlier disabled vehicle there, just a lot of volume as well. And then that eastbound ride is going to slow you down coming into the city, Cambridge Street to Fenway, and then the rest of the ride to the south of town is going to be a slow one on that lower end of 128. It's a stop and go anyway from Kendrick Street down to 93. 93 is busy onto 24. 24 stop and go through Avon. And then it's a big delay as you make your way onto 95 southbound. If you're trying to make your way to Foxborough, you're all jammed up at that ramp and down almost to Route 1. Gina Tempesta, WBC's Traffic on the Threes.
0: Now let's check the weather. It's a nice one today, less humid than what we've seen over the past few days. A high of 83, sunshine mixing with some clouds. There's a breeze as well, mainly clear and breezy tonight. And the overnight low in Boston, 64. Tomorrow, Saturday, sun and a few clouds, still breezy, especially early with a high of 78. For Father's Day on Sunday, a high of 75, so another mild day, a mix of sun and clouds. Monday is when we see things mix up a bit. We're going to see the return of periods of rain, also a thunderstorm in the mix. You want to watch out for ponding on streets and highways come Monday. A 72 is the high. Looking ahead, a leftover rain ends early on Tuesday. Then sun returns and highs again in the pleasant 70s. Right now, partly sunny in Boston, 78 degrees in the city.
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0: Hello and thanks for being with us on this Juneteenth holiday. I'm Sherry Small, and here are the five things you need to know at 2:15. Israel and Hezbollah have agreed to renew their ceasefire after fighting postpones Iran-U.S. talks in Switzerland. Mayor Michelle Wu announcing special social districts in the city, allowing outdoor alcohol consumption through the end of July. 15 people in Massachusetts accused of stealing more than $1 million in SNAP, mass health, disability, and unemployment benefits. Cleanup continuing in Somerville after a water main break in the area of Monroe and Boston streets. Some fans are struggling to get into the stadiums and a refund just won't cut it.
1: Private reseller StubHub offers what it calls the Fan Protect Guarantee if there's a problem, and
2: it is a guarantee of a sort,
1: says Victor Matheson, a sports economist at the College of Holy Cross. Ticket buyers who run into problems are offered new tickets or refunds, but considering the scarcity of World Cup seats,
2: these fans aren't out money, but they're certainly not in a ticket.
1: And missing what for many may be a once-in-a-lifetime chance to see World Cup soccer in person. Jim Ryan, ABC News.
0: Scottish and Moroccan soccer fans are descending on Foxborough. WBC TV's Brandon Truitt with
4: more. For us, this is something huge. In Morocco, for us, football is life. From the moment we're born, we open our eyes, we play football in the street.
5: The Scots have all but taken over the city. But in the last few days, the Moroccans have moved in. Their team is ranked sixth globally and had a strong showing on Saturday, forcing Brazil to a draw. And fans have high expectations for Friday's match.
24: Cup, the objective is to win the World Cup, to win the World Cup. And I think it's 3-0 or 4-0.
25: I think Morocco's going to win 3-1. We have a stronger squad, but Scotland has one of the better strikers in the world right now.
0: Morocco will be a host country for the World Cup in 2030. It's 2:17. President Trump's pick to be the next ambassador to Jamaica faced some tough questioning during a confirmation hearing.
26: President Trump wants Carrie Lake, the Arizona TV anchor turned political firebrand, to be ambassador to Jamaica. Senator Chris Murphy questioned her decision to cut Voice of America staff ahead of U.S. military operations in Iran.
27: Why were we in a position where we had to reconstitute all of that? Do you concede that that was a mistake?
28: And we had a small staff, but the minute this happened, we immediately surged and brought more people in.
26: Democrats criticized Lake for her accusations about a fellow senator's alleged ties to Mexican drug cartels, but she testified she, quote, provided receipts. Rory O'Neill, WBZ, Boston's News Radio.
0: The doors are open at the Obama Presidential Center.
29: During yesterday's grand opening ceremony, former President Obama said Chicago was the only place this center could be located.
30: It's an expression of thanks, an acknowledgement that so much of what I hold most dear, I owe to the people of this city and the people of these surrounding neighborhoods.
29: Former First Lady Michelle Obama also spoke during the event, which featured a star-studded list of performers, including Bruce Springsteen, Common, Eddie Vedder, Jennifer Hudson, Stevie Wonder, and Bono. Former Presidents Bill Clinton, George Bush, and Joe Biden were in attendance. I'm Tammy Trujillo.
0: Heavy downpours are expected across the southeast today as the remnants of Tropical Storm Arthur continue dumping heavy rain off the Gulf Coast. Forecasters warning of flash flooding and rising rivers from Louisiana to the Carolinas, with torrential downpours at rates of 2 to 4 inches per hour. AccuWeather warns, though, that flood cycles in some parts of the region are slow to complete, meaning that some rivers may not crest until as late as next week. U.S. officials say three people were killed in the latest military strike against an alleged drug boat.
31: Officials claim the boat was smuggling drugs from Latin America to the U.S. when it was struck Thursday in the Eastern Pacific. U.S. Southern Command claimed on social media that the vessel was transiting along known narco-trafficking routes and engaged in narco-trafficking operations, and that three male narco-terrorists were killed in the strike. The post included a video of a speeding boat being struck by a missile. Over 200 people have been killed by U.S. strikes against alleged drug boats during the current administration. I'm Mark Mayfield.
0: Harvard will not be removing the name of Jeffrey Epstein's associate, Les Wexner, from a campus building.
29: The dean of Harvard's Kennedy School of Government told the Harvard Crimson that the school can't remove the name due to legal obligations. Dean Jeremy M. Weinstein said the school received the removal request in March. This came on the same day that U.S. Representative Jamie Raskin wrote to Harvard seeking additional information about the school's ties to Epstein. Harvard plans to discuss ways to add context about the relationship this fall. I'm Tammy Trujillo.
0: The American Red Cross is calling for blood donors at a time of year when donations are typically slow. The agency, it's offering $15 gift cards through June 28th for those that donate, as well as a chance to win other gift cards. Officials say that donations in the summer drop as much as 30% because people are away and children are out of school. It's 2:21. We check the roads and the weather. Next, some busy roadways, a lot of traffic to deal with. We'll tell you where the trouble spots are next with Gina Tempesta.
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6: 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Thank you for getting your day started with us. 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
10: The U.S. can punch its ticket to the knockout rounds today, but Coach Mauricio Pochettino says Australia will pose a big challenge.
11: We are so happy that to arrive in this moment, knowing that Australia is going to be a really tough opponent.
10: A win would get the U.S. through to the knockout rounds. 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
0: All right, that sound means we're heading back to the roads and back to Gina Tempesta for the Subaru Retailers of New England all-wheel drive traffic on the threes. Where are the trouble spots at 223, Gina?
3: We've got quite a few trouble spots to get through right now, Sherry. Getting a new report of a crash coming in the Foxborough stretch. 95 southbound before 140. Only the right lane is getting by last we heard. The good news is if you are headed over to Foxborough, you're going to jump off on Route 1 before that. So the ride on 95 before that is still going to be slow, though, coming off that ramp at 93 as you make your way down to just about Neponset Street. Then you have a little break in the action. It's busy on Route 1, and then you have that crash right before 140 that you have to contend with as well. Rest of the ride to the south of town, 18 to the lane drop on Route 3 southbound, about 139 in Pembroke, down past 44 in Plymouth. And then if you're headed to the Cape, about 4 miles at the Sagamore Bridge, about 3 miles at the Bourne. Now to the north of town, we have the left and middle lanes taken on 495 southbound with a crash at Woburn Street and Lowell, backed up a good 4 miles there as well. And then the turnpike's going to slow you down very heavy as you leave the city. Not too bad, actually, as you leave the city. It's a little slow through Newton, but then very heavy after that for about 8 miles from 122 to 290 in the Auburn stretch. And then that eastbound ride slow getting onto 495 if you're coming into downtown Boston. That is backing up from Cambridge Street to Fenway. Downtown Boston Sturrow Drive is back to Mass Ave. The TED is back to the airport. 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Gina Tempesta, WBC's Traffic on the 3s.
0: And now the 4-day WBC AccuWeather forecast, this time brought to us by John's Sewer and Drain Cleaning.
29: This afternoon is going to be nice as sun mixes with some clouds. It'll be less humid with a warm breeze and a high of 83 degrees. Tonight stays breezy, mainly clear with a low of 64. The strongest breezes tomorrow are early in the day, otherwise mostly sunny with a high of 78. More clouds are back for Father's Day, especially during the afternoon. We'll have a high of 75. And then it's rainy for Monday. That rain can cause ponding of water on streets and highways. There'll also be a thunderstorm chance. High a cool 70. I'm AccuWeather meteorologist Heather Zayer, WBZ, Boston's News Radio.
0: And right now, checking the region, 70 degrees in Pittsfield, 78 in Springfield, in Southbridge, 74, 73 in Worcester, 77 in Framingham, 78 in Dedham. Down on the South Shore, Plymouth, 76. It looks like we're averaging about 78 degrees on the Cape. Up on the North Shore, we have 77 up in Gloucester and in Danvers as well. In the city right now, partly sunny, 78 degrees at 226.
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0: Now to New England business news. The state's largest jackpot in four decades is up for grabs tomorrow, Saturday night. The Mega Bucks jackpot is currently just shy of $21 million with a cash payout option of more than $14 million. It's the third highest jackpot in the game's history. You can buy a ticket for $2. That's right up until 9 p.m. on Saturday. All right, coming up next in the news, it looks like a delayed opening for FIFA Fan Fest as wind remains an issue in Boston. We take you there next.
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0: Partly sunny, 78 degrees in Boston at 2:30. Hello, and thanks for being with us. It's June 19th, the Juneteenth holiday. I'm Sherry Small. Here's what's happening in news. FIFA Fan Fest remains closed ahead of a busy day for soccer fans as strong wind gusts continue in Boston. Our WBC's Kyle Bray joining us live now from outside the Fan Fest. Kyle, how's it looking there?
37: Well, Sherry, yeah, we're having a bit of a false start here right now as these wind gusts that we've been seeing for the last few days have not died down. It's been pretty intense. I've been feeling it as I've been out here. Right now, the official word is that they can't open up yet because of those winds in the area. They had to evacuate all the volunteers at around 1:30 or so, and right now, They're working on taking down the big banners that are around the massive screen here at the Fan Fest. No word yet on when it will open. As you know, this Fan Fest was canceled yesterday because of the severe weather. A police officer on Megaphone did say that they're setting up a temporary Fan Fest at the bandstand on the Common for the time being. Remember, today is sold out and has been for a while. It's one of the most anticipated days of the tournament here in Boston, with the U.S. playing Australia, Brazil playing Haiti, and the Scotland-Morocco game at Boston Stadium. But as of now, the festivities are on hold. We'll keep you updated when we get more information. There is obviously some frustration from the fans that are in the very long line stretching all the way down the sidewalk here at City Hall Plaza, but they aren't letting the wind spoil all the fun. I'm still hearing plenty of USA and no Scotland, no party chants. From FIFA Fan Fest in Boston City Hall Plaza, Kyle Bray, WBZ, Boston's News Radio.
0: All right, thank you for that update, Kyle. A morning water main break in Somerville startles residents there. Here's WBC's Mike Macklin with details.
1: Tilly Souza awoke to what sounded like an explosion outside her home on Boston Street.
3: Yeah, wake me up. I was sound asleep, and then it's like I heard some like boom, and I look at the window. It's like I see water everywhere. It was like it looked like I'm a Niagara Falls.
1: A geyser shooting water up into the air and down the hill toward Washington Street.
3: Driveways got was full of water. It was a river going down the street in the back of the yard. So it was like two rivers going down.
1: A business block on Washington Street sustained the heaviest damage. Flooded basements and merchandise ruined in several businesses. A holiday weekend off to an unexpected rough start. In Somerville, Mike Macklin, WBZ. Boston's News Radio.
0: And still to come, the deadline is here for important cannabis regulations in Massachusetts. We'll have that, but first, time to check your ride. A lot going on out there on the roads. Here's the Subaru Retailers of New England all-wheel drive traffic on the threes. Hi, Gina.
4: Hi, Sherry. Thanks, and good afternoon. Yeah, it's very busy on area roadways right now. Going to start off at the Turnpike westbound, not too tough, leaving the city a little break action at Newton Corner and then again at the Barracks, but then very heavy from 85 to 495, and then you're in the thick of things again from a 122A in the Millbury stretch to 290 in Auburn, over 8 miles of slow-moving volume. Eastbound's going to be tough. Coming off of 84 to the Charlton Service Plaza looks pretty good after that until you hit downtown Boston. Very busy Cambridge Street to Fenway. Downtown Boston Sturrow Drive is back to Mass Ave. Ted is back to the airport. Sumner is actually slow as well. And then the Ted eastbound is going to slow you down about halfway through. Lower Deck, Sachem Ridge into the tunnel. Keep in mind that South Station ramp is shut down until 5:30 today because of road closures at South Station. And then busy down to Columbia Road, Neponset to the split. Northbound is going to be split up to Neponset. Not too bad into the tunnel after that. Good news report to the north of town. We just cleared that earlier crash on 495 southbound at Woburn Street in Lowell, so we're in recovery mode there. And then to the south of town, it's going to be very busy on that lower end of 128. About 109 now, down to 93. 93 is busy onto 24. That ramp at 95 and 93 is going to slow you down all the way down to about Neponset Street. And then after that, we have a crash with only the right lane getting by before 140 in Foxborough. Again, that's 95 southbound. And to the west of town, 290 west, we have a crash in Worcester at 190. 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Gina Tempesta, WBC's traffic on the threes.
0: And now the 4-day WBC AccuWeather weather forecast. The forecast calls for a breeze, but as we just heard with Kyle Bray out at the Fan FIFA Fest in Boston, it is too windy. That's put that event on hold for just a bit. For the rest of us, just a breeze. It's warm, but less humid than what we've been seeing. Today's high 83 degrees. Overnight, the low 64, that breeze hanging on. Tomorrow, a mix of sun and clouds. Still breezy, especially early, with a high of 78. Sunday, that's Father's Day. We're going to see a mix of sun and clouds. Again, a mild high of 75. All right, on Monday, we're back to work with some periods of rain, maybe a thunderstorm. You'll want to watch for some ponding on streets and highways, a high of just 72. Right now, partly sunny, 78 in the city. Back to news at 2:35. There are hopes today that a new truce between Israel and Hezbollah sticks.
5: Israel and the Hezbollah militant group agreed on Friday to renew their ceasefire after fighting postponed Iran-US talks in Switzerland. Word of the ceasefire coming from two regional officials and a US official. The truce was mediated by Qatar, the US, and Iran, the regional officials say. Both Israel and Hezbollah have not immediately commented. Talks between the US and Iran have been called off after intense fighting between Israel and Hezbollah in southern Lebanon, raising questions about an initial agreement to end the war in Iran. I'm Charles Diledesma.
0: Back here at home, a police officer involved in the Karen Reed trial is off the job permanently. Here's WBZ's Amanda Keene.
2: Sean Good, the former Canton police officer who testified in the Karen Reed murder trial, can no longer be a police officer after the state officially suspended his certification. Good, who recently resigned during an internal investigation into his conduct, now won't be able to return to any department. Recently, a lawsuit was filed by Karen Reed against the Canton police and Massachusetts State Police, claiming they allowed a culture of bias and corruption. Part of that court filing included text messages allegedly sent by Good that were sexist and racist. The Massachusetts Post, or Police Certification Board, says they don't disclose publicly why they suspend certain officers' positions. Amanda Keene, WBZ, Boston's News Radio.
0: And the clock is ticking for Massachusetts marijuana regulators.
6: The Cannabis Control Commission has until today to amend its regulations under a new state cannabis law, including updating rules to reflect a major change for retailers. Under the new law, marijuana retailers can now hold up to 6 licenses, double the previous cap of 3. The commission must also begin applications under the new rules by that same deadline. The CCC has been under intense scrutiny in recent months following years of internal conflicts and was recently downsized from 5 commissioners to 3 under a separate overhaul signed by Governor Healey. Jay Willett, WBZ, Boston's News Radio.
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7: The men's fragrance frenzy is intensifying.
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7: Thanks to Overspray Jay, one of the top sellers of men's fragrances on TikTok, and others who encourage men to layer scents and spray themselves as many as 100 times a day. Influencer Evan Hall says most of his more than 1 million followers are 18 to 24-year-olds seeking innovation and with a nose for bargains at stores like TJ Maxx.
10: I'll go into TJ Maxx or someone else will go into TJ Maxx, pick up a fragrance, love it, post it on Facebook.
7: The most popular sites to buy scents through TikTok shops sell knockoffs or dupes, and Hall says that's because of the quality.
10: I think it just comes down to that there's now like affordable fragrances that smell good.
7: Charm.io says these dupes just generated about $82 million in annual sales, only a fraction of what cosmetics giants sell. But all the overspraying and the scent mixing has the knockoff makers smelling increasing profits.
11: I'm Denise Pellegrini, Bloomberg Business on WBZ, Boston's News Radio.
0: Coming up next in the news, Scotland and Boston will share a bond for years to come. We'll have that and tell you why next in the news. Also, sports, traffic, and weather, all your headlines coming up. It's 2:39.
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2: As we continue to inch closer to next week's NBA draft, the expectations are for the Bucks to trade Giannis Antetokounmpo before it begins. And when asked where he believes the two-time MVP ends up, the Athletic's Sam Amick told FanDuel's Run It Back show, the safe answer is Miami. But to spice it up, he'll say Boston because the Celtics have a history of swinging for the big stars.
3: Now, the thing is, like right now, the sense is that if the Bucks, this is just me talking, like if the Bucks said, all right, Jaylen Brown for Giannis straight up, I think the deal is done.
2: Amick also pointed out the Celtics' continued interest in Giannis.
3: Two things can be true. They can have the utmost respect and love for Jaylen Brown and the player he has become. But I'm one of those kind of actions over words people, and it's like something is keeping the Celtics inspired to remain in this conversation.
2: Brian Antonelli, WBZ, Boston's News Radio.
4: Let's check your ride. A lot going on the roads. 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Traffic on the threes. And Gina, where are you taking us at 243?
5: We're going to go north of town. Sherry, unfortunately, it's because we have a new crash coming in at a tough spot. 95, 128 northbound. Right lane taken at 38 in Woburn. You're already back almost to Route 3 as a result. And even after that, it's going to be slow up to Walnut Street. 128 southbound is 62 down to Lowell Street. 93 northbound is heavy off the Zakin Bridge. Stop and go to just about Roosevelt Circle spot pond to the Cloverleaf Route 1 northbound. Very busy still from Sergeant Street past 99. Now to the south of town, Route 3 southbound is going to slow you down 18 to the lane drop. We have a crash in the breakdown lane at 3A in Kingston and about four and a half miles at the Sagamore Bridge, about three and a half at the Bourne if you're headed to the Cape. Lower end of 128 is going to slow you down through the Needham Flats, Kendrick Street, stop and go onto 93. 93 is busy both directions onto 24. 24 is going to slow you down to 139. It's that ramp if you're headed down to Foxborough. You're all gummed up getting onto 95 on that southbound side past Neponset, and then you're jammed from Route 1 to a crash with only the right lane getting by before 140 in Foxborough, and the course is jammed in front of the stadium. To the west of town, 290 at 190 in Worcester, we have a crash there that's going to slow you down, and still about 8 miles on the turnpike westbound 122 to 290 in Auburn. 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Gina Tempesta, WBC's Traffic on the 3s.
4: And now let's check the AccuWeather forecast. All right, a beautiful day today with the exception of a breeze and in some cases a wind. We're looking at sunshine mixing with some clouds, less humid than what we've seen recently. 83 is the high in the city, mainly clear and breezy overnight, a low of 64. Tomorrow, sun and a few clouds, still breezy, especially early, but a very mild high of 78. And then on Sunday for Father's Day, even a little bit cooler, a high of 70. So very pleasant times of sun and clouds. Monday, we're back to a mix-up of some periods of rain and even a thunderstorm in the mix as well. You'll want to watch for ponding on streets and highways. It's going to remain cool and cloudy, a high of just 72. Right now, it's partly sunny in Boston, 78 degrees.
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4: Hello, and thanks for being with us on this Juneteenth holiday. I'm Sherry Small. Here are the five things you need to know at 2:46. Despite plans to reopen at 2 o'clock, FIFA Fan Fest remains closed right now in Boston because of strong wind gusts. Boston is allowing outdoor alcohol consumption in special designated social districts until the end of July. After the U.S.-Iran negotiations were called off today, Israel and Hezbollah agreed to extend their ceasefire. A water main break in the area of Monroe and Boston streets in Somerville damages nearby businesses. And it seems like a match made in World Cup heaven. Boston and Scotland's biggest city are officially a team. Here's WBC's Jared Brosnan with that for us.
6: Mayor Michelle Wu announced Boston will soon share a permanent bond with Glasgow.
7: We are going to sign.

0: sign a letter of intent for partnership that will be officially submitted to kick off the process between our two cities. We will then work through the international diplomatic channels to nail down all the details, and then by next April, we'll celebrate Tartan Day.
1: While the World Cup certainly served as the catalyst, British Council General to New England David Clay says Boston and Glasgow are a natural fit.
2: They're two cities with a lot in common. They have long histories, are proud of their identities, incredible sporting heritage, brilliant education, real centers of innovation.
1: By becoming sister cities, Wu hopes this will solidify Boston as the home away from home for the Tartan Army.
0: This kind of agreement will make sure that you always see Boston as a home base. We want you to come back again and again and again.
1: Jared Brosnan, WBZ, Boston's News Radio.
3: For the past week, the Tartan Army have mostly been roaming around the Faneuil Hall area. But our WBC's Matt Shearer wanted to give them a more realistic Massachusetts experience.
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7: What? 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
6: I've only had one meal since I've been here. 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
6: This is massive.
7: So on the way home, their bellies were satisfied, and so were their ears.
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3: To see more, you can check out our TikTok account. A new exhibit in Marblehead is giving folks a deeper look into the lives of local slaves. 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
9: Showing the realization of how slaves lived here in Marblehead is the main focus of the Resistance and Resilience Slavery and Freedom exhibit.
10: We really believe in widening the lens on the stories that we have in Massachusetts, and particularly in this 250th year. So this story, what the Marblehead Museum has done here is to say, you know, there are stories of people seeking freedom in all kinds of ways.
9: The artwork inside the museum tells the story of the slaves that worked and lived on the Lee Mansion grounds.
11: Oh, it was months of work, but it was really interesting because I got to correspond with the historians and learn more about what their lives were like, and then also what would have been historically accurate clothing, hairstyles, hair coverings.
9: Many enslaved lived here in a house just a couple blocks down from the mansion.
3: And the exhibit will be available through December 24th. A rainbow turkey in Brookline might miss some of Pride Month this year. The Boston Globe reports that locals believe that it was damaged from harsh weather that toppled it from its perch. It's one of 12 turkeys around town, Brookline known for their wandering wild turkeys. And this one in particular, near the Washington Square tea stop, is decked out in all the colors of the rainbow and shares a message of love. Residents hope the colorful statue will be back soon. The Texas Highway is back open after it was closed this week because of a small private jet crash. However, the investigation is far from over.
12: Beyond physical evidence, investigators with the National Transportation Safety Board have reams of video provided by dash-mounted and security cameras.
13: We also have good information from the cockpit voice recorder, flight data recorder, and other electronic recording devices.
12: Mitchell Gallo of the NTSB says that in the next few weeks, the agency plans to issue a preliminary report on the accident that killed one person and injured five. Jim Ryan, ABC News.
3: Some arrests at the Knicks parade Thursday, celebrating the team's first NBA championship in half a century.
14: For a city that waited generations, it was personal.
15: Every immigrant kid, your first connection to New York City is the Knicks. Because you don't know anything, you don't know anybody, but you know the park and you know basketball. And when you know that, you learn to love the Knicks.
14: Amid a massive deployment of more than 10,000 officers, police reported 13 arrests.
3: And that's ABC's Hannah Bata reporting. We're back. We'll check the roads and the weather.
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2: 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Hi, Gina.
3: Hi, Sherry, and good afternoon. Yeah, very busy on area roadways. We're going to start with this ride to the south of town on that lower end of 120 Great Plain Ave down to 93. 93 is busy onto 24. 24 is going to slow you down past 139, and then that ramp at 93 to 95 southbound in the Canton stretch. That's jammed up to about Neponsa Street, and then it's a stop-and-go ride as you make from Coney Street down to a crash that they just cleared out of the way before 140 in Foxborough. So we are looking at some big delays if you are headed to the stadium right now. But again, that's good news. They've reopened all lanes at 140. So hopefully that'll get a little bit better for you. And of course, you're jammed in front of the stadium as well. Route 3 southbound 18 to the lane drop, then slow from 139 down to a crash in the breakdown lane at 3A in Kingston, about 4.5 miles at the Sagamore Bridge headed on Cape, about 3.5 at the Bourne. To the north of town, we have a right lane crash in the Woburn stretch of 95. That's your 128 northbound ride at Route 38. And then to the west of town, 290 west, we have a crash at 190 in Worcester to watch out for. The turnpike eastbound is going to slow you down as you make your way from about the Westboro Service Plaza to 495. And then from about Cambridge Street to Fenway, that westbound ride still very tight for about 8 miles through Millbury as you make your way past 290. 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Gina Tempesta, WBC's traffic on the threes.
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4: Sunshine will mix with clouds this afternoon. It'll be breezy and warm, but less humid with a high of 83. Mainly clear, still breezy tonight, low 64. Then we'll have sun and a few clouds tomorrow, and it's going to stay breezy, especially early in the day, high 78. For Father's Day on Sunday, intervals of clouds and sunshine with a high of 75. Then it's cloudy and cool for Monday with periods of rain and a thunderstorm. Watch for ponding of water on streets and highways, high 72. I'm AccuWeather meteorologist Heather Zayer, WBZ, Boston's News Radio.
2: We're in the low 70s in the Berkshires. Springfield, 78, 73 in Worcester, 78 in Dedham, up on the North Shore, 77 in Salem, also 77 on the South Shore in Plymouth. Looks like we're averaging about 78 on the Cape and in the city right now. Partly sunny, a few clouds, let's call it a mix of sun and clouds, 78 degrees at 2:55. A new warning about clinging jellyfish with a potent and painful sting, that's coming up.
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2: A clinging jellyfish is showing up along the waterways right ahead of the busy summer season.
6: As millions flock to the water for the official kickoff to summer, one family sounding the alarm after their six-year-old was stung by a rare jellyfish.
7: She was running out of the water screaming, "It hurts, it hurts."
6: Amelia Colvin was playing in a river in Ocean County, New Jersey when it happened.
8: It was itching a lot, but I had a life jacket on and I couldn't see it.
6: But the pain worsening over several hours, the sting turning into a welt and rash.
2: And that's ABC's Whit Johnson reporting. A tornado may be responsible for some damage in Windsor County, Vermont. The possible tornado spotted yesterday afternoon in Woodstock, and no injuries were reported, but some trees were knocked down. Homes lost some shingles, and more than 20,000 residents lost power. The National Weather Service is visiting the area today to confirm whether or not it was a tornado. And we are dealing with some high winds in the city right now. Otherwise, for the rest of us, it's breezy at

0: there. Taking a quick look at the airport so far today, according to FlightAware, there have been more than 160 flights delayed, 26 flights canceled. More than 50 of those delays are with JetBlue. It's 2:57 coming up. We're just hours away from kickoff in Foxborough.
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8: 79 degrees in Boston at 3 o'clock. Good afternoon. I'm Suzanne Sawsville. Here's what's happening. It's game day once again at Boston Stadium as Scotland takes on Morocco. WBZ's Kyle Bray caught up with fans to see how they're feeling.
9: After getting 3 points in a must-win first game against Haiti, Scotland fans feel like they're playing with house money a little bit, but they know Morocco won't be an easy game.
10: The kind of pressure's off a little bit, but we definitely take a point. We just want to get through the group. We know Morocco are a really good team.
9: And while Scotland fans have been stealing the headlines here, Moroccan fans are ready to bring the energy.
11: La la la la la la.
12: Tight game, and who scores first may have a good chance to win. 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
13: 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We are confident. For me, it's going to be Morocco 2-0.
9: During the national anthem last game, Scotland fans set the record for the loudest sound ever recorded at a World Cup match, and they're ready to do it again.
10: If there was a roof, we'd try and raise the roof, but yeah, we'll do our best.
14: It's going to be even bigger. We'll break the record again. We'll just do it twice.
9: From downtown, Kyle Bray, WBZ, Boston's News Radio.
8: FIFA Fan Fest was scheduled to open at 2 o'clock, but remains closed due to wind gusts. Meantime, getting underway now in Seattle, Team USA is facing off with Australia. Several people are charged with benefit fraud totaling more than $1 million.
15: The defendants accused in what federal authorities described as widespread theft of federal benefits administered by Massachusetts officials in the administration of Governor Maury Healey. Anthony D'Esposito is with the Department of Labor's Office of Inspector General.
16: If you're the governor and you have people working in your administration and you're not providing the information to the federal government, you're not putting guardrails and checks and balances in place, well, then it seems like there's a problem with your administration.
15: U.S. Attorney Leah Foley agreeing with that critical assessment of the Healey administration.
17: Until they can actually verify that a person who is coming in and saying who they are is the actual truth, then I think the buck is going to continue to stop with her.
15: The Healey administration has previously disputed the Fed's characterization of widespread benefit fraud. Mike Macklin, WBZ, Boston's News Radio.
8: The American Red Cross is calling for blood donors at a time of the year when donations typically slow. The agency is offering $15 gift cards through June 28th for those that donate, as well as a chance to win other gift cards. Officials say donations in the summer drop as much as 30% because people are away and children are out of school. Still to come, the TSA has a warning about wait times this long holiday season. Long holiday weekend, that is. It's 3:03, time for traffic and weather together. The Subaru Retailers of New England, all-wheel drive traffic on the threes. Good afternoon, Gina.
18: Hi, thanks, and good afternoon. We are looking at a pretty tough ride out there right now, Suzanne, with a lot of volume, a lot of wait time, that's for certain, on the westbound side of the turnpike, just about from the 128.95 to the barracks, and then again at 85 past 495, and then about 8 miles from 122 past 290 in Auburn. It's going to be slow off the 84 ramp as you make your way from Sturbridge to Charlton. And then again, if you're coming into the city, that's Cambridge Street to Fenway. Downtown Boston Sturbridge Drive is back to Mass Ave. You're all jammed up. Lower deck into the Tip O'Neill. Keep in mind that South Station ramp is shut down because of road closures at South Station till 5:30. And then still very busy on the expressway down to Columbia Road. East Milton to the split. Northbound split up to Neponset. Not bad in. Ted Williams is back to the airport. Sumner is back to the airport as well. Now that lower end of 128 is still very busy just about Great Plain out down to 93. That ramp at 93 and 95 busy as well as you make your way through the Canton stretch, and then it's a stop and go just about from the Ponset Street now down to that earlier crash at 140. Again, all lanes have been reopened, so getting better for you if you have to head down to Foxborough right now. Headed down to the Cape, a little bit better at the lane drop on Route 3, but then it's going to be a slow one from 139 down to an earlier crash at 3A in Kingston. Still about 4 miles at the Sagamore Bridge, about 3.5 at the Bourne. If you're headed on the Cape to the north of town, 95, your 128 northbound ride, clearing a crash at 38 in Woburn, and to the west of town, 290 west, clearing a crash at 190 in Worcester. Gina Tempesta, WBZ's traffic on the threes.
8: The forecast, mostly clear skies overnight and breezy, low 64. Mostly sunny tomorrow, still breezy in the morning, high 78. A mix of sun and clouds for Father's Day on Sunday, high 75. On Monday, cloudy and cool with periods of rain and a thunderstorm, a high 72. Right now in Boston, it's a mix of sun and clouds, mostly clouds, and 79 degrees. State lawmakers pass a bill to protect first responders and others from conditions that took the lives of two firefighters 12 years ago. WBZ's Charlie Bergeron with the story.
19: This legislation creates a system to discourage unauthorized and untrained welding and other so-called hot work, which caused a fire on Beacon Street in the Back Bay in 2014. Boston Fire Lieutenant Edward Walsh, firefighter Michael Kennedy were killed in the blaze. The bill would require the State Department of Fire Services to track code violations related to hot work, be it welding, plasma cutting, and spark-producing construction, and make the information publicly available through an online database. A new automated notification system would also alert affected property owners and insurance companies in order to help prevent any tragedies. Both branches of the legislature have enacted the bill and sent it to Governor Healey for her signature. Charlie Bergeron, WBZ, Boston's News Radio.
8: TSA agents are warning travelers to prepare for some long lines at security this weekend.
20: The TSA is warning travelers for major crowds over the Juneteenth holiday. They're asking them to prepare for those crowds, especially Sunday, June 21st, as they could see about 3 million people pass through airport security nationwide. And for comparison, that is on par with some of the busiest Thanksgiving travel days. Officials say they're staffed and ready, but are urging travelers to arrive at the airport early.
8: That was ABC's Stephanie Ramos reporting. Heavy downpours are expected across the southeast today as the remnants of Tropical Storm Arthur continues dumping heavy rain off the Gulf Coast. Forecasters are warning of flash flooding and rising rivers from Louisiana to the Carolinas. Time now for a check on business with Bloomberg.
0: Food makers are screaming, no whey, amid a serious shortage of the increasingly popular protein.
21: Whey protein is a byproduct of making cheese, and that's a big part of the essential challenge right now.
0: Christina Peterson, reporter for Bloomberg News, says it's just not easy to make more, and so the whey shortage could be about to get worse.
21: You can't just make more whey protein without making more cheese, and then you would have to store it and sell all that cheese.
0: The jump in demand and price for whey comes as snack makers, restaurants, and others rush to put it into just about everything to please the appetite of those taking weight loss drugs. But Peterson says switching to milk protein concentrate or soy or pea protein is often a recipe for disaster.
21: The problem is that whenever you change ingredients, you often have to reformulate. I spoke with one company that used just a different source of whey protein, and they said it turned their pancake baking mix to sawdust.
22: I'm Denise Pellegrini, Bloomberg Business on WBZ, Boston's News Radio.
8: Public consumption is now legal in parts of Boston. Details are coming up next.

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0: After being swept at home by the Blue Jays, the Red Sox begin a road trip tonight with the first of three in Seattle. And in that three-game set with Toronto, the Sox scored just four runs while leaving 28 runners on base.
1: I think guys are frustrated, yeah. I mean, you can imagine if you were in there like the way it's gone. And morale tends to swing with the offense, you know, and when offensively things are a challenge, it gets tough.
0: That was Sox interim manager Chad Tracy after his team fell 14 games below 500. Players also voiced their frustration, including Isaiah Kiner-Falefa, who said it's time to go on a streak or we're going to have new players in this locker room. And Sonny Gray told reporters, we're just not a good team right now. That's just a fact. Brian Antonelli, WBZ, Boston's News Radio.
2: And some good news for Team USA. Right now, they're beating Australia in the World Cup game 1-0. 3:13 traffic and weather together. 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What's happening, Gina?
3: Well, it's pretty busy on area roadways right now, Suzanne. We have a lot of volume for folks headed down to Foxborough. No big surprises there. Could be a lot worse, though. It's just about 109 and down to 93 as you make your way on that ramp. It's starting to get a little bit better, but it's still a little sluggish out on 95 southbound, just about Dedham Street and down to that earlier crash that we had at 140, and then busy getting off at Route 1. As you can imagine, Route 1's pretty jammed in front of the stadium as well. 24 coming off of 93. That's going to slow you down through Avon as well. Better at the lane drop on Route 3 southbound. Not better after that, though. Still about 139 down to 44 and about 4 miles at the Sagamore Bridge, headed on Cape, about 3.5 at the Bourne side of things. That top half of 128, your 95 northbound ride, we have a right lane crash at Route 38 in Woburn. You're back to 3A. And then after that, it's busy right up to Route 1. The southbound side's tough from 62 down to Lowell Street. Route 1 northbound, the Sergeant Street past 99. Turnpike westbound's not too bad. Leaving the city, it's going to be slow. 95 to the barracks, and then a good solid about 8 miles as you make your way from 122 past 290. Eastbound is going to be heavy off the 84 ramp to make your way on that ramp past the Charlton Service Plaza. And then again, as you head into the city of Cambridge Street to Fenway, downtown Boston, Sturrow Drive is back to Mass Ave, the Sumner and the Ted back to the airport. Gina Tempesta, WBZ's traffic on the threes.
2: Mostly clear skies overnight and breezy with a low of 60. Mostly sunny tomorrow and still breezy, especially in the morning, high 78. A mix of sun and clouds for Father's Day on Sunday, high 75. On Monday, not as good. Cloudy and cool with periods of rain and a thunderstorm, high just 72. Right now in Boston, we have mostly cloudy skies, I'd say. Yeah, pretty much. And 79 degrees.
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2: Good afternoon. I'm Suzanne Salzville. Here are the five things you need to know at 3:15. Israel and Hezbollah have agreed to renew their ceasefire after fighting postpones Iran-U.S. talks in Switzerland. Mayor Michelle Wu announces social districts in the city, allowing public alcohol consumption through the end of July. 15 people are accused of stealing more than $1 million in SNAP, Mass Health, Disability, and Unemployment benefits. A water main break in the area of Somerville's Monroe and Boston streets damages several local businesses. Kickoff is less than 3 hours away in Foxborough as Scotland takes on Morocco. WBZ TV's Brandon Truitt has more.
5: For us, this is something huge. In Morocco, for us, football is life. From the moment we're born, we open our eyes, we play football in the street.
6: The Scots have all but taken over the city. But in the last few days, the Moroccans have moved in. Their team is ranked 6th globally and had a strong showing on Saturday, forcing Brazil to a draw. And fans have high expectations for Friday's match.
7: Cup, the objective is to win the World Cup, to win the World Cup. And I think it's 3-0 or 4-0.
8: I think Morocco's going to win 3-1. We have a stronger squad, but Scotland has one of the better strikers in the world right now.
2: Morocco will be a host country for the World Cup in 2030. Mayor Michelle Wu announces the city will allow open alcohol containers in Boston's social districts. People will be allowed to consume alcoholic drinks outdoors in the area of Union and Marshall Streets and on Temple Place in downtown Boston. Last week, the governor signed a law that allows designated areas for public consumption of alcohol, but it's up to the cities and towns to decide if they want to participate. The new public consumption rule in Boston starts today and will go through the end of July. There is a new rift growing between the U.S. and Italy over something President Trump said while at the G7 summit in France this week.
9: An Italian TV network quoted the president as saying in an interview that Italy's prime minister begged him to take a picture with her at the G7, that he did it because he, quote, felt sorry for her.
10: Le dichiarazioni di Donald Trump.
9: Giorgia Meloni responded with this video.
11: Donald Trump's statements are completely fabricated.
9: Heard through an interpreter, Meloni says she's astounded.
11: I don't know why the president of the United States behaves this way towards his allies.
9: She added she and her country never beg. Citing the slight, Italy's foreign minister says he's called off a planned trip to the U.S. next week. Stephen Portnoy, ABC News, Washington.
2: Some tough questions during a confirmation hearing for the woman tapped to serve as the next ambassador to Jamaica.
12: President Trump wants Carrie Lake, the Arizona TV anchor turned political firebrand, to be ambassador to Jamaica. Senator Chris Murphy questioned her decision to cut Voice of America staff ahead of U.S. military operations in Iran.
13: Why were we in a position where we had to reconstitute all of that? Do you concede that that was a mistake?
14: And we had a small staff, but the minute this happened, we immediately surged and brought more people in.
12: Democrats criticized Lake for her accusations about a fellow senator's alleged ties to Mexican drug cartels, but she testified she, quote, provided receipts. Rory O'Neill, WBEZ, Boston's News Radio.
2: MBTA General Manager Phil Eng is facing some backlash from a questionable interaction with one of his employees back in 2024. The MBTA addressed the incident in a statement to WBEZ News Radio, saying in part, General Manager Eng had an sensitive interaction with one of his direct reports. He subsequently apologized directly to this employee. The statement goes on to say there were no claims of harassment or discrimination associated with the interaction, but it was, quote, a mistake after a larger conversation about hair with the group. Eng himself says he's committed to learning from the experience and upholding the highest standards of professionalism moving forward. Harvard is not removing the name of Jeffrey Epstein's associate Les Wexner from a campus building.
15: The dean of Harvard's Kennedy School of Government told the Harvard Crimson that the school can't remove the name due to legal obligations. Dean Jeremy M. Weinstein said the school received the removal request in March. This came on the same day that U.S. Representative Jamie Raskin wrote to Harvard seeking additional information about the school's ties to Epstein. Harvard plans to discuss ways to add context about the relationship this fall. I'm Tammy Trujillo.
2: Massachusetts lawmakers move forward with the legislation aimed at strengthening reading skills for kids in the state. The bill passed through both the House and Senate, establishing clear standards for teachers and school districts to improve reading skills. The goal is to focus on evidence-based reading instruction and phonics and adding more training and support for teachers.
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10: The U.S. can punch its ticket to the knockout rounds today, but Coach Mauricio Pochettino says Australia will pose a big challenge.
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10: A win would get the U.S. through to the knockout rounds. 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
2: All right, it's 3:23, time for traffic and weather together. 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What's going on, Gina?
3: On area roadways, getting better some places, Suzanne. Other places, not so much. It's still a little tough getting around this crash on 93 northbound at Medford Square. You're back to about Route 16. And then from Spot Pond to the Cloverleaf at the upper end of 128. Very busy there from 3A past Walnut Street. And that southbound ride, we're picking up word of a crash at Endicott Street in Danvers that has you back almost to 1A right now. Route 1 is getting better. It's still a little slow about Sergeant Street up past 99. Better into the tunnel after that. Southbound through the city, it's still a little slow. Lower decks, they can bridge into the tunnel. Keep in mind that ramp to South Station is shut down until 5:30 this afternoon, and then it's going to be slow on the expressway down to Columbia Road, East Milton to the split. Northbound split up past Neponset, not too bad into the tunnel after that. Downtown Boston Storrow Drive is just about back to Beacon Street, and the Ted Williams and the Sumner back to the airport. Ted East, if you're headed to Logan, that's jammed about halfway through. Turnpike on that westbound side, we're getting word of a new crash coming in before Route 9 in Framingham, and then slow for about 8 miles, 122 to 290 on that westbound side. Eastbound slow coming into the city from Cambridge Street to Fenway, lower end of 128, 95 southbound, 109 down to 95 and 93. 93 is busy onto 24, getting a little bit better on that southbound side of 95. It's still a little slow from Neponset Street getting onto Route 1, and Route 1, of course, is jammed in front of the stadium, and still slow through the South Shore, Pembroke to Plymouth, about 4.5 miles at the Sagamore headed on Cape, about 3.5 at the Bourne. Gina Tempesta, WBZ's traffic on the threes.
2: And now the 4-day WBZ AccuWeather forecast with Brian Thompson.
25: Well, Suzanne, we've had some clouds around this afternoon, but we are going to see those clouds dissipate as we head into tonight. So the sky's going to turn out mainly clear. It is going to remain breezy through the night. We've been seeing a gusty breeze through the afternoon. We've had some gusts at times over 30 miles per hour. And again, that breeze will stick with us through tonight. So a low of 64 as it turns out mainly clear. Sunshine mixing with some clouds tomorrow. A few spots will see an afternoon shower, but most of the time is going to be rain-free. Any of those showers should be pretty brief. It will still be breezy tomorrow, a high of 70. Partly cloudy as the wind diminishes tomorrow night, low 62 in Boston, 50s in many inland suburbs. And then Sunday, which is Father's Day and also the first day of summer, we'll have times of clouds and sunshine, a high of 79. By Monday, watching a storm system that will bring clouds and likely some rain, could be even some steadier rain, along with a thunderstorm, could be enough to cause some ponding on roadways Monday with a high of 72. I'm AccuWeather meteorologist Brian Thompson, WBZ, Boston's News Radio.
2: And right now it's 79 degrees in Plymouth, 74 in Worcester, 77 in Gloucester. In Boston, we have partly cloudy skies and 79 degrees. In New England business, it's Juneteenth, which became a federal holiday in 2021. That means most state and local government offices, courthouses, banks, RMVs, and schools are closed today, as is the stock market. FIFA Fan Fest remains closed due to high winds. We'll be there for the latest next at the news in 3:30.
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2: It's 79 degrees in Boston at 3:30. Good afternoon. I'm Suzanne Sawsville. Here's what's going on. Struggles continue over at Boston's FIFA Fan Fest, which has been closed since Wednesday night. Strong wind gusts are to blame for yesterday's closure and today's delayed opening. WBZ's Kyle Bray is outside the Fan Fest now. What's the latest, Kyle?
29: Well, good afternoon, Suzanne. Right now, I'm looking at crews. They're starting to take down some of the larger structures, like the big gate around the exit. I did see crews and people that work here starting to walk back into the area, so that's at least a positive sign. People are starting to get a little restless. I had a Scottish fan come up to me and try to convince me to sneak him in, but I told him I can't go in, so I don't think I can get him in at all. I have been able to watch the game a little bit that's been going on, thanks to a kind stranger who had it up on his phone. And when the U.S. did score that first goal, there was a resounding cheer throughout the fans here and some chants of USA. If you were planning on coming out here today, or if you're in line for the Fan Fest or anything like that, there has been a second area set up at the Common where fans can view in the meantime. But of course, this event today was sold out. It's one of the most anticipated days of the tournament because we have the U.S. and Australia playing right now. Of course, then we have the game at Boston Stadium between Scotland and Morocco, and who can forget Brazil and Haiti playing tonight as well. But as of now, we're still standing outside and just waiting for it to open. Hopefully we'll get the doors open soon. The wind has died down a little bit, at least I think. I might just be trying to convince myself of that, but it doesn't seem like it's as windy as it was earlier, so that could be a good sign. From outside FIFA Fan Fest, Kyle Bray, WBZ Boston.
2: I hear the wind. I hear the wind still. Thank you, Kyle. A water main break in Somerville leaves quite the mess.
30: Water burst from the pavement on Boston Street in Somerville like a geyser after a pre-dawn water main break that inundated the basements of homes and businesses.
10: A lot of water damage, a lot of water in the basement. Most was on the side that I use for massage. There's a lot of damage there. There was a lot of water.
30: Diana Posada surveyed the damage to her beauty salon on Washington Street, uncertain of how she'll recover.
10: I don't know how long, but it's to figure things out. Who's going to cover the expenses? For us small business owners, it's a lot.
30: Diana hopes to be back in business in a matter of days, but she says paying for the damage may take quite a bit longer. In Somerville, Mike Macklin, WBZ. Boston's News Radio.
2: Talks between the U.S. and Iran planned for today are on hold, and a growing number of Republicans are speaking out against the recently cemented ceasefire deal.
12: Ted Cruz, as well as from Tom Cotton, who chairs the Intel Committee. Take a listen to what both of them had to say.
13: Giving billions of dollars to theocratic lunatics who want to murder us is an exceptionally bad idea.
14: We're going to lift sanctions on Iran's oil exports right away. And based on their pre-war rates of production and recent prices for a barrel of oil, you're looking at somewhere between $150 and $200 million a day.
12: The White House disputes those characterizations, but you are hearing from a number of Republicans as well as Democrats that this deal is a win for Iran.
2: ABC's Selena Wang. Meantime, Israel and Hezbollah have agreed to extend their own fragile ceasefire. A well-known figure of pride will be missing a bit of Pride Month. That story coming up. 3:33 traffic and weather together. The Subaru Retailers of New England all-wheel drive traffic on the threes. Gina, what's going on?
3: It's pretty busy on area roadways right now. No big surprises, right, Suzanne? We have a lot of folks headed over to Foxborough right now. So it's going to be a slow one. Could be a lot worse, but it could be better. It's still slow, about 109 and down to 93 at that ramp. And then once you're on 95 southbound, that's a stop and go from Neponset Street right to Route 1. And then even after that, it's going to be a little slow from Mechanic Street getting onto 495. You're right in front of the stadium. You're all backed up on that southbound side, a good 2.5 miles at least, about a mile, mile and a half on the southbound side. Now, also to the south of town, 24 northbound, getting word of a serious crash at 123 in Brockton. We'll keep you updated on that. And then very busy on Route 3 southbound from about 139 down to 44. And then if you're headed on the Cape, about 4.5 miles at the Sagamore Bridge, about 3.5 on the Bourne. If we take a ride to the north of town, it's going to be slow off the Zakim Bridge to a crash. It's not a solid ride, but it's slow up to this crash at Medford Square on 93 northbound, and then it's going to be slow after that from Montvale Ave to the Cloverleaf at that upper end of 128. Upper end of 128, very busy. Now we have a right lane, a disabled vehicle on the southbound side at North Ave, and then on the southbound side before that, we have a crash in the left-hand lane at Endicott Street in Danvers. Gina Tempesta, WBC's Traffic on the Threes.
2: The forecast, mostly clear skies overnight and breezy with a low of 64. Mostly sunny tomorrow and still breezy, especially in the morning, high 78. A mix of sun and clouds for Father's Day on Sunday, high 75. On Monday, cloudy and cool with periods of rain and a thunderstorm, high just 72. Right now in Boston, it's partly cloudy and 79 degrees. A former Canton police officer involved in the Karen Reed murder trial will no longer be able to be a police officer.
15: During an internal investigation into former Canton police officer Sean Good, he decided to resign from his position in the department, but now he won't be able to return to any position. Good is known as one of the officers who testified in the Karen Reed murder trials. After her acquittal, Reed recently filed a lawsuit against the Canton and Massachusetts State Police Departments for their conduct and for harboring a culture of bias and corruption. As a part of that lawsuit, alleged text messages from Good were included that were racist and sexist in nature. Good resigned from his position with the Canton Police Department, but the Massachusetts Post Commission that determines officer status officially suspended his certification. Though they won't release the official reason for the change, Good will no longer be allowed to be a police officer for any department in the state of Massachusetts. Amanda Keene, WBZ, Boston's News Radio.
2: A rainbow turkey in Brookline might miss some of Pride Month this year. The Boston Globe reports that locals believe it was damage from harsh weather that toppled it from its perch. Brookline is known for its wandering wild turkeys, and this one in particular, near the Washington Square T-stop, is decked out in rainbow in rainbow and shares a message of love. Residents hope the colorful statue will be back soon. The Jeremiah Lee Mansion is showing people exactly how slaves used to work in the exact same house.
1: They had some autonomy. They could gather in certain places, and the slave quarters would have been one of them because it was closed off. Mm-hmm. There weren't any windows.
16: But all of this was surrounded by owners. The front of the

0: house and down the street are the same as it was back then.
1: That brick kitchen building offered them a bit of autonomy to enslave people to be able to go and live and talk to each other, mm-hmm. but they were also being surveilled all the time by the Lees and by their neighbors as they were working amongst the yard.
0: Ironically, it was the job of cooking that at times gave those enslaved a small feeling of freedom.
2: Being in the kitchen, they have the opportunity to be able to buy supplies for dinners, so they would be able to go to the market. They would do that on their own, which would give them the opportunity to be able to interact with other unfree people as well as other free black people.
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4: Needle maker Shilling ramping up production lately as it tries to keep up with demand for those sold-out fidget toys. The colorful gel-filled squishies went viral starting late last year, igniting fandom on TikTok, including from Nicole Jacklin.
5: Showing you my Needle collection. 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
4: And kids clamor for Needle Nice Cubes and other Needles, and parents stand in line and even try to get into Needle's Massachusetts headquarters to get their hands on them. Some, like the ultra-rare Dr. Pepper Needle, sell on eBay and other sites for hundreds of dollars. As kids raised on iPhones and other screens just feel the need to reach out and touch something real, including Bloomberg reporter Courtney Donahoe's 12-year-old daughter Sloan, who likes them.
6: While I'm like doing something that doesn't require my hands, when I'm studying or maybe watching a show.
4: Shilling also dealing with safety issues, though. After recent claims Needles are getting too hot, company says safety is a priority.
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2: Patriots rookies led a youth football camp in Newton today, and while speaking to the media, their first-round pick out of Utah, Caleb Lomu, said he's meshed very well with the community in New England. Also, he's already super close with his fellow rookies.
3: We've gone to do so many things together. We went to a Red Sox game just yesterday. Be able to come out and do this, and then all the meetings we have as rookies, and we've come super close together. So just this week of just rookies, all the vets are already out and all that. It's been awesome being able to work out and do what we need to do and then be able to do things like this.
2: And riding a four-game losing streak, the Red Sox now hit the road to play the first of three against the Mariners tonight at 10-10. Ronhair Suarez gets the ball for the Sox opposite Bryce Miller for Seattle. Brian Antonelli, WBZ, Boston's News Radio.
4: In the World Cup, the U.S. leads Australia 1-0 in Seattle. 3:43, traffic and weather together. 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How are the roads, Gina?
5: Well, it really depends on where you are right now, Suzanne. We have a couple of really tough hot spots, including to the north of town on 95, your 128 northbound ride. We have a crash just coming into us at 129 in Wakefield, and then 128 southbound. We have a crash in the left-hand lane in Danvers, and then after that, a right-lane disabled vehicle at North Ave. So you're all gummed up there, getting a little bit better, getting there despite a crash at Medford Square on 93 northbound. That's really not too bad. It's going to slow you down, though, at Montville Ave to the Cloverleaf. Route 1 northbound still busy from Sergeant Street past 99 with pockets into the tunnel. Downtown Boston Storrow Drive very busy from Mass Ave to the Longfellow Bridge, pretty much all the way to the connector at this point. It's busy in the Sumner and the Ted. Those are back to the airport. And Lower Deck, Zakin Bridge into the tunnel. It's a stop and go down to Columbia Road, and then very heavy from East Milton to the Split. Northbound is Split up to Neponset, now Mass Ave in to the south of town, the lower end of 128, 135, and down to the ramp at 93 and 95. If you're headed over to Foxborough, that's actually not too bad. It's a little slow, just about Neponset Street and past Route 1, and then it's a little slow getting out to 495. Of course, you're jammed in front of the tunnel, in front of the stadium, rather. And then we have a serious crash working on 24 on the northbound side at 123 in Brockton. We have southbound Curiosity delays. And if you're headed to the Cape, still busy through the Plymouth, Pembroke and Plymouth stretch, and then about 4.5 miles at the Sagamore, about 3 miles at the Bourne. Gina Tempesta, WBZ's traffic on the threes.
4: Mostly clear skies overnight and breezy, low 64. Mostly sunny tomorrow and still breezy, especially in the morning, high 78. A mix of sun and clouds for Father's Day on Sunday, high 75. On Monday, not as nice, cloudy and cool with periods of rain and a thunderstorm, high 72. Right now in Boston, it's partly cloudy and 80 degrees.
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4: Good afternoon. I'm Suzanne Sawsville. Here are the five things you need to know at 3:45. Kickoff is at 6 o'clock at Boston Stadium with Scotland taking on Morocco. More on that in a moment. Boston is allowing public alcohol consumption in designated social districts until the end of July. Israel and Hezbollah extend their ceasefire despite earlier strikes in Lebanon. The state legislature passes a bill aimed at protecting first responders from unauthorized hot work. This likely won't be the last time the Tartan Army descends on Boston. WBZ's Jared Brosnan explains.
6: Owner of The Haven, Jason Waddleton, created the Scottish pub in Jamaica Plain 16 years ago.
7: Jason had a vision for how to create a home for everyone here. I'm not sure you envisioned that this would, 16 years later, be a site of international diplomacy as well, where we're signing sister city agreements.
6: Mayor Michelle Wu getting the ball rolling on an official partnership between Boston and Glasgow.
7: We are both cities that are champions of arts and culture and innovation, but also we are we're willing to fight for it.
6: The partnership will be set in stone next spring when Lord Provost of Glasgow, Jacqueline McLaren, returns to Boston.
7: She's going to be back in town next April for Tartan Day in the United States. And so we'll sign an official document cementing our sister city partnership then.
6: While Wu hopes this is the first of many Tartan Army takeovers, the Scots are expected to continue traveling with the team to Florida following Friday night's game against Morocco and Foxborough. Jared Brosnan, WBZ, Boston's News Radio.
5: All right, a quick update now on the World Cup. USA leads 2-0 now against Australia in Seattle. With one more weekend left of the Scottish invasion in Boston, WBZ's Matt Shearer wants to make sure they see the rest of the state, too.
8: If a stranger told you, hey, get in my car, I want to give you a tour, would you do it?
9: Yes, yes.
10: You want to do it?
9: Leo, we're going for a tour of Boston in the sky.
8: The Scottish are just that friendly.
9: Here we go.
8: I had noticed that every Tartan Army video on social media was shot at some touristy spot, so I drove them up Route 1.
11: What's the dinosaur about?
12: The dinosaur, look. What do you think of him?
11: Nice kill, Loch Ness Monster.
8: After a quick lunch at the Kowloon, we left the North Shore and headed west for a true local marvel, the Star Market over the highway in Newton.
9: I can't contain my excitement. Let's go!
12: We made it, guys!
8: And this is why it's been so fun to have the Scots around. They turn everything into a party.
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5: A deadline is looming for Massachusetts marijuana regulators.
14: The Cannabis Control Commission has until today to amend its regulations under a new state cannabis law, including updating rules to reflect a major change for retailers. Under the new law, marijuana retailers can now hold up to 6 licenses, double the previous cap of 3. The commission must also begin applications under the new rules by that same deadline. The CCC has been under intense scrutiny in recent months following years of internal conflicts and was recently downsized from 5 commissioners to 3 under a separate overhaul signed by Governor Healey. Jay Willett, WBZ, Boston's News Radio.
5: Months after Secretary Hegseth made the flu vaccine optional for U.S. troops, an outbreak has emerged at an Air Force base.
15: Sources tell us there are now at least 159 known cases of the flu among recruits at Joint Base San Antonio, along with 2 hospitalizations. One source says officials are also investigating the death of a 25-year-old male who was reportedly unvaccinated. That person allegedly tested positive for influenza and was diagnosed with pneumonia before death.
5: That was ABC's Selena Wang reporting. One person is dead and another injured during a double shooting in Hartford, Connecticut. It was a ShotSpotter notification that alerted police to a potential incident. And when they arrived on scene, they found a woman dead in the driver's seat of a car and another injured on the sidewalk. The suspect was traced back to a hotel in Holyoke, and that's when Massachusetts police stepped in, evacuating the hotel and making contact with the suspect. The suspect was found dead inside of a self-inflicted gunshot wound. The identities of the victims have not been released. A Texas highway is back open after it was closed this week due to a small private jet crash.
16: Beyond physical evidence, investigators with the National Transportation Safety Board have reams of video provided by dash-mounted and security cameras.
17: We also have good information from the cockpit voice recorder, flight data recorder, and other electronic recording devices.
16: Mitchell Gallo of the NTSB says that in the next few weeks, the agency plans to issue a preliminary report on the accident that killed one person and injured 5. Jim Ryan, ABC News.
5: A tornado may be responsible for some damage in Windsor County, Vermont. A possible tornado was spotted yesterday afternoon in Woodstock. No injuries were reported, but some trees were knocked down. Homes lost some shingles, and over 20,000 residents lost power.
1: You have the app, but do you have the story?
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18: Exactly.
19: That is where Lori comes in.
18: That's where you come in.
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2: It's 3:53, time for traffic and weather together. The Subaru Retailers of New England, all-wheel drive traffic on the threes. How's it looking, Gina?
3: It's pretty good out there. We are busy, but it's not too terrible for folks headed to Foxborough, believe it or not. Suzanne, just a little bit of volume on that lower end of 128, 109, down to that ramp at 93, and head on to 95 southbound, which is east off pretty nicely down to Route 1. It'll hit the brakes through the Sharon stretch, but that's about it. Of course, you're jammed in front of the stadium, Bolter. Directions. And then after that on 95 on that southbound side, still pretty busy for Mechanic Street to get onto 495. Now on 24 on that northbound side, we have a serious crash working at 123 in Brockton. You're backed up about a mile there in your southbound ride. We have curiosity delays backed up almost to 139 in Randolph. So that's a tough ride, still tough through the South Shore. Pembroke about 139 down past 44 in Plymouth and about 4 miles at the Sagamore Bridge headed on Cape, about three and a half at the Bourne side of things. To the north of town, that upper end of 128 also busy. Northbound, we have a right lane crash at 129 in Wakefield. Southbound, we have a crash at Endicott Street, last we heard, in the left-hand lane. And then after that, we have a right lane disabled at North Ave. That's going to slow you down. The westbound side of the turnpike's in pretty good shape until you hit a little bit of volume past the Western State Police Barracks, and then it's slow from 27 to an earlier crash just cleared at Route 9, and then still stop and go for about 8 miles, 122 to 290 in Auburn. Gina Tempesta, WB BC's traffic on the threes.
2: And now the 4-day WBZ AccuWeather forecast brought to you by your New England Toyota dealer, your hybrid all-wheel drive headquarters.
4: It's going to turn out mainly clear as we head into tonight. It will be breezy with a low of 64, and that breeze will stick with us into tomorrow. We'll have sunshine mixing with some clouds throughout the day. Can't completely rule out a shower as we head into the afternoon. Well, the high tomorrow right around 79 degrees. Partly cloudy with less wind tomorrow night. Low 62 in Boston. It will be in the 50s in many inland suburbs. Father's Day on Sunday, partly sunny, a high of 79. And then more clouds heading into Monday. We'll have periods of rain and a thunderstorm. Could lead to some ponding on roadways. Monday's high about 72. I'm AccuWeather meteorologist Brian Thompson, WBZ, Boston's News Radio.
2: And right now it's 77 degrees in Easton, 78 in Sudbury, 77 in Lawrence. In Boston, we have partly cloudy skies. It's breezy and 80 degrees.
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6: Everyone's favorite CIA agent turned vigilante demon is returning to the comic scene.
7: I want my humanity back.
6: Comic book legend Todd McFarlane had created Spawn at just 16 years old in 1977. And now, almost 50 years later, that original design for Spawn is returning and getting a full three-issue series to go with it. Publisher Image Comics made an announcement on their website where they revealed the name of the series, Spawn 77, which pays homage to the year the character was created. Spawn 77 will be available in comic stores this September with a 64-page first issue costing just below $7. Luke Spear, WBZ, Boston's News Radio.
2: 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Keep it here.
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9: 80 degrees in Boston at 4 o'clock. Good afternoon. I'm Suzanne Sawsville. Here's what's going on. Good news for soccer fans in the city. FIFA Fan Fest has finally reopened. WBZ's Kyle Bray joins us now. How's it looking over there, Kyle?
10: Well, it's looking pretty good. The party has officially begun as fans have made their way into FanFest at City Hall Plaza just about 2 hours after it was supposed to open. The wind here is still pretty strong, as you may be able to hear, but after removing things like big banners, the all clear was eventually given, and now fans are making their way in. It's going to take a little while for the full crowd to make it in, and we'll see this place fill up because the line is just that long. Basically wrapped all the way through City Hall Plaza down towards Faneuil Hall, but I'm sure the fact that the line is moving at all is a win for those folks. As for the game, the U.S. is up 2-0 at halftime. A win will guarantee the U.S. a spot in the knockout round, so we've got a big second half on the way. From FIFA Fan Fest, Kyle Bray, WBZ, Boston's News Radio.
9: Thank you, Kyle. Boston Mayor Michelle Wu announces the city will allow open containers in special social districts. The mayor's office says people will be allowed to consume alcoholic drinks outdoors in the social district of Union and Marshall Streets and on Temple Place in downtown Boston. Last week, the governor signed a law that allows for designated areas for public consumption of alcohol, but it's up to the cities and towns to decide if they want to participate. In Boston, the new public consumption rule starts today and will go through the end of July. Hezbollah and Israel have agreed to renew their ceasefire after heavy fighting in Lebanon threatened to derail peace talks between the U.S. and Iran in Switzerland. ABC's Britt Clenett has more.
11: In recent days, we've seen that relationship between President Trump and Israel appear to be strained, with some very strong words coming from the president as well as from the Israeli side too. The White House insists there's now a ceasefire, but Israel's far-right ultra-nationalists have come out with some very strong words, including one of them saying that all of Lebanon must burn.
9: The truce comes after a heavy exchange of fire killed 47 people in Lebanon and 4 Israeli soldiers. The state legislature passes a bill aimed at strengthening reading skills for kids in the state. The bill establishes clear standards for teachers and school districts to improve reading skills, focusing on evidence-based reading instruction and

0: Phonics, as well as adding more training and support for teachers. Lawmakers are addressing a drop in reading and writing skills across the board from pre-pandemic levels. The bill now heads to the governor's desk for her signature. Several people are charged in a benefits fraud case in Massachusetts. More on that coming up. But first, it's 4:03, time for traffic and weather together. The Subaru Retailers of New England, all-wheel drive traffic on the threes. What's happening, Gina?
1: Well, we have some hot spots still out there right now. Suzanne, we're going to start to the north of town where we still have some heavy volume on that upper end of 128-95 northbound with a disabled vehicle at 129 in Wakefield. The good news is we just cleared out a crash at Endicott Street in Danvers on the southbound side, so that's starting to ease off. And then after that, it's going to be slow to a right lane disabled at North Ave. So still very busy on that upper end of 128. Let's check that lower end of 128 as we say good afternoon to Kristen Eck and the Needham Bank Traffic Drone Report.
2: Well, good afternoon, Gina, and we are seeing delays still here on 128 southbound, beginning right around Route 109 in Dedham. You're going to be on the brakes down past East Street and Westwood and University Ave on your way down toward 95. Kristen Eck in the Needham Bank Traffic Drone Report.
1: Yeah, 95 is not too bad, actually. Just a little slow at the ramp down to about Denham Street. And then after Route 1 is where you really pick up some heavier volume about Mechanic Street down to 495. Of course, you jammed in front of the stadium, and we have some big-time delays on 24. This is due to a serious crash at 123 on the northbound side in Brockton. You're backed up a couple of miles there. The southbound ride, we have big curiosity delays back almost to 139 in Randolph, and still looking at some heavy-duty delays on the turnpike for about 8 miles between 122 and 290 on the westbound side through Auburn. Gina Tempesta, WBZ's traffic on the threes.
0: The forecast, mostly clear skies overnight and breezy, low 64. Mostly sunny tomorrow and still breezy, especially in the morning, high 78. We'll have a mix of sun and clouds for Father's Day on Sunday with a high of 75. On Monday, cloudy and cool with periods of rain and a thunderstorm, high 72. Right now in Boston, it's partly cloudy and 80 degrees. More than a dozen people in Massachusetts are charged in a wide-ranging fraud scheme involving SNAP and other benefits, and officials say it's just the beginning.
3: They're charged with stealing a total of more than $1.4 million in SNAP benefits, mass health benefits, disability, and unemployment benefits. Several of them are accused of living under stolen identities. U.S. Attorney Leah Foley says the arrests are just the beginning of what will be a sustained and ongoing crackdown on benefit fraud in Massachusetts.
4: We are just beginning to scratch the surface. We have dozens and dozens of fraud cases in the pipeline and numerous ongoing investigations involving systemic, large-scale fraud schemes. So I assure you, there will be more coming.
3: Those charged face prison sentences of up to 20 years and fines of up to $250,000. At the federal courthouse, Mike Macklin, WBZ, Boston's News Radio.
0: MBTA General Manager Phil Eng is facing some backlash from a questionable interaction with one of his employees back in 2024. The MBTA addressed the incident in a statement to WBZ News Radio, saying in part, General Manager Eng had an insensitive interaction with one of his direct reports. He subsequently apologized directly to this employee. The statement goes on to say there were no claims of harassment or discrimination associated with the interaction, but it was, quote, a mistake after a larger conversation about hair with the group. Eng himself says he's committed to learning from the experience and upholding the highest standards of professionalism moving forward. Harvard isn't removing the name of Jeffrey Epstein's associate, Les Wexner, from a campus building.
5: The dean of Harvard's Kennedy School of Government told the Harvard Crimson that the school can't remove the name due to legal obligations. Dean Jeremy M. Weinstein said the school received the removal request in March. This came on the same day that U.S. Representative Jamie Raskin wrote to Harvard seeking additional information about the school's ties to Epstein. Harvard plans to discuss ways to add context about the relationship this fall. I'm Tammy Trujillo.
0: All right, Wall Street is closed today for the Juneteenth holiday. Let's get a check on business with Bloomberg.
6: I put a spell on you.
1: A growing number of brides are trying to put a spell on the weather.
6: I spent $16 on my Etsy witch, I believe, and I think it was worth every penny.
1: Catherine Michelle, among those hiring witches on Etsy to try to make sure everything is picture perfect on their wedding day.
6: That makes me feel like I've done everything I possibly can do to help the weather be on my side.
1: That's as wedding costs rise, along with the TikTok testimonials about wedding weather witches. And a growing number of brides look every which way to protect their costly wedding day.
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8: 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They paid the Etsy witch $10.
1: The Knot says weddings run an average $34,000 in the U.S., with couples in Philadelphia, Washington, D.C., Los Angeles, Boston, San Francisco, Chicago, and New York City spending much, much more, making a good weather spell for under $20 a bargain.
0: I'm Denise Pellegrini, Bloomberg Business on WBZ, Boston's News Radio. Coming up, Moroccan soccer fans get pumped up for tonight's match in Foxborough against Scotland.
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19: As we continue to inch closer to next week's NBA draft, the expectations are for the Bucks to trade Giannis Antetokounmpo before it begins. And when asked where he believes the two-time MVP ends up, The Athletic's Sam Amick told FanDuel's Run It Back show, the safe answer is Miami. But to spice it up, he'll say Boston because the Celtics have a history of swinging for the big stars.
20: Now, the thing is, like right now, the sense is that if the Bucks, this is just me talking, like if the Bucks said, all right, Jaylen Brown for Giannis straight up, I think the deal is done.
19: Amick also pointed out the Celtics' continued interest in Giannis.
20: Two things can be true. They can have the utmost respect and love for Jaylen Brown and the player he has become. But I'm one of those kind of actions over words people, and it's like something is keeping the Celtics inspired to remain in this conversation.
19: Brian Antonelli, WBZ, Boston's News Radio.
0: And in the World Cup, the U.S. still leads Australia 2-0 in Seattle. 4:13 traffic and weather together. The Subaru retailers of New England, all-wheel drive, traffic on the threes, brought to you by New England Spas. Where are we, Gina?
1: We're going to start on the Turnpike westbound, Suzanne, where we're actually looking at a decent ride for folks leaving the city right now. A little bit of slow going through the Natick and Framingham stretch, and then you're wide open until you hit a big delay about 8 miles from 122 still to 290, past 290 actually, in Auburn, and then that eastbound ride is going to be slow coming off of 84 to the Charlton Service Plaza. Looks pretty good after that. A tap of the brakes at Newton Corner and then from Cambridge Street to Fenway. Downtown Boston, Sturrow Drive. Just a little bit of volume through the Back Bay. Sturrow Drive after that on the eastbound side. Just a little bit of volume getting onto that upper end of the connector ramp to go to 93 North. The Sumner and the Ted are back to the airport, and the expressway actually is in pretty good shape. The Zakin Bridge has eased off. You hit a little bit of volume as you make your way through Dorchester and then very heavy from East Milton to the split. Northbound going to be split up to Neponset and then Mass Ave in. And then let's check that lower end of 128 for folks coming and going and trying to get to Foxborough. Let's see how that looks now with Krista Deck and the Nita Bank Traffic Drone Report.
2: Gina, we're still seeing delays down through Dedham and Westwood on 128 southbound, starting around 109 and continuing down past the train station at University Ave on your way to the ramp to 95 in Canton. Kristen Ack in the Needham Bank Traffic Drone Report.
1: And then it's a little slow going on 93 to get onto 24. 24 is a stop and go from 139 down to a crash that just cleared out of the way northbound in Brockton at 123. So we have a lot of residual delays there. Still busy getting by 3A in the Kingston stretch down to about 44. The Plymouth on Route 3 southbound is still about 3.5 miles at the Sagamore Bridge if you're headed on Cape. About 3 miles at the Bourne. Gina Tempesta, WBC's Traffic on the Threes.
0: Mostly clear sky overnight and breezy, low 64. Mostly sunny tomorrow and still breezy, especially in the morning, high 78. A mix of sun and clouds for Father's Day on Sunday, high 75. On Monday, cloudy and cool with periods of rain and a thunderstorm, high just 72. Right now in Boston, we have partly cloudy skies and 80 degrees.
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0: Good afternoon. I'm Suzanne Salsville. Here are the five things you need to know. FIFA Fan Fest reopens after strong wind gusts forced a delayed start to the festivities. Israel and Hezbollah have agreed to renew their ceasefire after fighting postpones Iran-U.S. talks in Switzerland. Mayor Michelle Wu announces special social districts in the city, allowing outdoor alcohol consumption through the end of July. 15 people are accused of stealing more than $1 million in SNAP, mass health, disability, and unemployment benefits. Kickoff is set for 6 p.m. in Foxborough as Scotland takes on Morocco. WBZ-TV's Brandon Truitt has more.
21: For us, this is something huge. In Morocco, for us, football is life. From the moment we're born, we open our eyes, we play football in the street.
22: The Scots have all but taken over the city, but in the last few days, the Moroccans have moved in. Their team is ranked 6th globally and had a strong showing on Saturday, forcing Brazil to a draw. And fans have high expectations for Friday's match.
23: Cup, the objective is to win the World Cup, to win the World Cup. And I think it's 3-0 or 4-0.
24: I think Morocco's going to win 3-1. We have a stronger squad, but Scotland has one of the better strikers in the world right now.
0: Morocco will be a host country for the World Cup in 2030. President Trump's pick to be the next ambassador to Jamaica faces tough questioning during a confirmation hearing.
25: President Trump wants Carrie Lake, the Arizona TV anchor turned political firebrand, to be ambassador to Jamaica. Senator Chris Murphy questioned her decision to cut Voice of America staff ahead of U.S. military operations in Iran.
3: Why were we in a position where we had to reconstitute all of that? Do you concede that that was a mistake?
4: And we had a small staff, but the minute this happened, we immediately surged and brought more people in.
25: Democrats criticized Lake for her accusations about a fellow senator's alleged ties to Mexican drug cartels, but she testified she, quote, provided receipts. Rory O'Neill, WBZ, Boston's News Radio.
0: British Prime Minister Keir Starmer faces a new challenge to his leadership.
5: We are feeling the tremors of a political earthquake here, which could result in the downfall of the British Prime Minister Keir Starmer. Andy Burnham, his main rival inside the Labour Party, won his election last night. He's back in Parliament. He's back as a lawmaker. And that means he can challenge Keir Starmer for the leadership of the Labour Party and to become Prime Minister. And all indications are if he did that, he would win.
0: Starmer says he will not walk away and will take on any challenges to his leadership. The Trump administration faces a July 3rd deadline to restore any exhibits they removed from the country's national parks, including in Massachusetts.
6: A federal judge is putting pressure on the Trump administration to restore at least 51 exhibits from 37 national park sites that were removed because they, quote, inappropriately disparage Americans past or living. After ruling those changes were unlawful and accusing the Trump administration of, quote, rewriting the nation's history with a whiteout pen, federal judge Angel Kelly ordered the exhibits be restored in time for the 4th of July and denied a request from the Trump administration to further delay the changes. Peter Haralambos, ABC News.
0: U.S. officials say three people were killed in the latest military strike against an alleged drug boat.
7: Officials claim the boat was smuggling drugs from Latin America to the U.S. when it was struck Thursday in the Eastern Pacific. U.S. Southern Command claimed on social media that the vessel was transiting along known narco-trafficking routes and engaged in narco-trafficking operations, and that three male narco-terrorists were killed in the strike. The post included a video of a speeding boat being struck by a missile. Over 200 people have been killed by U.S. strikes against alleged drug boats during the current administration. I'm Mark Mayfield.
0: California Highway Patrol is investigating the deaths of the daughter of an Oscar-winning director and her husband. ABC's Alex Stone has that.
8: On Monday night, a California Highway Patrol officer came upon a vehicle along Interstate 5 north of Redding. The car was running, and inside were 84-year-old Judith Sheldon and 86-year-old Wiley Sheldon. Both were dead. Judith was a daughter of three-time Oscar-winning filmmaker William Wyler, and the Sheldons were well-known arts patrons in San Francisco. They were reportedly on a road trip to Oregon. They allegedly had no water in the car and their air conditioning wasn't working on a day when the temperature reached 109 degrees. The CHP has not said how they died, except that it was medically related. Alex Stone, ABC News.
0: Heavy downpours are expected across the southeast today as the remnants of Tropical Storm Arthur continues dumping heavy rain off the Gulf Coast. Forecasters are warning of flash flooding and rising rivers from Louisiana to the Carolinas, with torrential downpours at rates of 2 to 4 inches per hour.
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1: We are going to take a look at the turnpike right now, Suzanne, on that westbound side. We're looking pretty decent, actually, almost all the way out to 495. Then you can hit the thick of things still for about 8 miles, 122 in the Millbury stretch as you make your way past 290. And Auburn is still a little tight, coming off of 84 in Sturbridge to the Charlton Service Plaza. You're in good shape after that until you hit Newton Corner. Going to be a little slow going there. And then Cambridge Street to Fenway as you come into downtown Boston. Downtown Boston, Sturrow Drive is stop and go back to Mass Ave and the Sumner and the Ted back to the airport. Getting better, though, for folks headed southbound through the city. Keep in mind that off-ramp inside the Tip O'Neill is shut down at South Station. Not too bad there, though. Let's see what the expressway looks like after that with Kristen Eck and the Needham Bank Traffic Drone Report.
13: And Gina, things have actually cleared out pretty nicely on the expressway southbound from the O'Neill Tunnel right down past Neponset, but then you finally run out of steam down around East Milton Square heading for the Braintree split. Northbound expressway still tough from Braintree heading up past Freeport Street. Then it's not bad heading in the rest of the way into the city. Kristen Eck in the Needham Bank Traffic Drone Report.
1: A couple of other problems, though, to this south of town, including a crash that's just coming in at Union Street on Route 3 southbound. So that's what's coming you up at the Braintree split, 93 southbound. After that, coming off the split is heavy onto 24. 24 still stop and go through Avon. We just cleared out of the way that earlier crash on the northbound side at 123. So we have residual delays there. That lower end of 128, actually on the northbound side, we have a crash taking up the two left lanes at Route 16 in Newton southbound. It's not too bad. A little slow just from about Route 1 down to 93. That ramp at 93 onto 95. A little slow going down to Neponset Street. And then, of course, it's jammed as you make your way onto Route 1 and it's heavy in front of the stadium. Gina Tempesta, WBZ's traffic on the 30s.
0: And now the 4-day WBZ AccuWeather forecast.
14: Tonight will be breezy as it turns out, mainly clear. We'll have a low around 64. Tomorrow we'll have sunshine and some clouds mixed in. There will be an afternoon shower at a few spots. It will still be breezy. Tomorrow's high around 79. Then the wind will ease up into tomorrow night. As it turns out, partly cloudy. Low 62 in Boston. It will be in the 50s in many inland suburbs. Sunday looking pretty nice for Father's Day. Times of clouds and sunshine. A high of 79. Then pretty cool on Monday thanks to clouds and some rain. Might be a thunderstorm as well Monday. And some of the rain could be heavy enough to cause some ponding on roadways with a high of 72. I'm AccuWeather meteorologist Brian Thompson, WBZ, Boston's News Radio.
0: And right now it's 77 degrees in Acton, 80 in Hingham, 78 in Haverhill. In Boston, we have mostly cloudy skies, breezy, and 80 degrees. In New England business, the state's largest jackpot in four decades is up for grabs tomorrow night. The Megabucks jackpot is currently just shy of $21 million with a cash payout option of over $14 million. All right, coming up, Team USA has the lead as Boston Fan Fest finally gets rolling. Details on that and much more coming up.

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15: 80 degrees in Boston at 4:30. Good afternoon. I'm Suzanne Salisville. Here's what's happening. After a delayed opening, soccer fans have converged on FIFA Fan Fest in Boston. WBZ's Kyle Bray joins us live now. How's the party going, Kyle?
16: Well, Suz, now it's properly underway here at the Boston Fan Fest, as now the majority of the folks have made it in. Seeing a lot of Scotland fans here, which should come as no surprise, but there are still a fair amount of fans for Brazil, Morocco, and of course the U.S. We've seen some pretty creative jerseys so far. I walked past a guy who was wearing what he told me was a Mac Jones jersey, but he taped over the name Jones and put Pulisic on the back for Christian Pulisic. So I guess at least those Mac Jones jerseys have some sort of a purpose now. There was someone in a Drake May jersey. They did not cover up Drake May's name for that. Also, one thing that has changed for the Fan Fest today with the weather that we've been seeing is that the Bank of America little area where you could build these World Cup bracelets that have become super popular, people waiting hours in line just to make one, that is closed for the day. So if you were hoping to make one of those bracelets today, you will unfortunately not be able to do that, but still plenty of fun things that you can take advantage of here today at the Fan Fest if you manage to get a ticket, because if you don't have one, you're not getting in. This has been sold out for well over a week. From FIFA Fan Fest, Kyle Bray, WBZ, Boston's News Radio.
15: Thank you, Kyle. A morning water main break in Somerville startles residents.
17: Tilly Souza awoke to what sounded like an explosion outside her home on Boston Street.
18: Yeah, wake me up. I was sound asleep, and then it's like I heard some like boom, and I look at the windows like I see water everywhere. It was like it looked like I'm a Niagara Falls.
17: A geyser shooting water up into the air and down the hill toward Washington Street.
18: Driveways was full of water. It was a river going down the street in the back of the yards. So it was like two rivers going down.
17: A business block on Washington Street sustained the heaviest damage. Flooded basements and merchandise ruined in several businesses. A holiday weekend off to an unexpected rough start. In Somerville, Mike Macklin, WBZ, Boston's News Radio.
15: There are hopes today that a new truce between Israel and Hezbollah sticks.
19: Israel and the Hezbollah militant group agreed on Friday to renew their ceasefire after fighting postponed Iran-US talks in Switzerland. Word of the ceasefire coming from two regional officials and a US official. The truce was mediated by Qatar, the US and Iran, the regional officials say. Both Israel and Hezbollah have not immediately commented. Talks between the US and Iran have been called off after intense fighting between Israel and Hezbollah in southern Lebanon, raising questions about an initial agreement to end the war in Iran. I'm Charles de Ledesma.
15: The Massachusetts Senate passes a bill that would make it easier for people to see a primary care doctor. The bill also reduces how much time doctors have to spend on administrative paperwork and requires healthcare providers and insurers to invest more heavily in primary care services. The co-creator of the Boston-based TV sitcom Cheers has died. More on that coming up. 4:33, time for traffic and weather together. The Subaru Retailers of New England, all-wheel drive traffic on the threes. What's happening now, Gina?
20: Well, we're still pretty busy in some spots. Other spots are getting better, Suzanne. We're going to start on the lower end of 128, where we're actually having delays on that northbound side. This is due to a crash at Route 16 in Newton. Two left lanes are taken, and you're backing up beyond Route 9. That southbound ride headed down, if you're headed down towards Foxborough or 95, that's really not too bad. A tap of the brakes after Route 1. And then that ramp at 93 and 95 going to slow you down just a little bit, not even all the way down and to Neponset. So that's looking a little bit better. And then after that, it's a stop and go as you make your way down from about Mechanic Street to 495. But of course, it's busy on Route 1 in front of the stadium. Let's get that look now with Kristen Ack on the Needham Bank Traffic Drone Report.
21: Gina, it is still backed up a couple miles both directions, Route 1 north and Route 1 south as you approach the stadium down here in Mexico. It was still from Morocco and stop and bottom along the sides of the road, sidewalks, heading down toward the stadium for today's match. Give yourself some extra time if you're planning to park down here, but just be warned, the parking's expensive. My goodness. Kristen Ack in the Needham Bank Traffic Drone Report.
20: And we're also still looking at some stop-and-go volume on the lower end of 93 as you make your way off the Braintree split just about to 28 in Randolph. 24 is still a little stop-and-go through Brockton. We had an earlier crash on the northbound side, so residual delays with that curiosity factor. Route 3 southbound is heavy from the split to a crash after Union Street and Braintree. Last we heard in the left-hand lane and headed towards the Cape about 4 miles at the Sagamore, about 3 at the Bourne. Gina Tempesta, WBC's traffic on the threes.
15: The forecast, mostly clear skies overnight and breezy. We'll see a low of 64. Mostly sunny tomorrow and still breezy, especially in the morning, high 78. A mix of sun and clouds for Father's Day on Sunday, high 75. On Monday, not quite as nice, cloudy and cool with periods of rain and a thunderstorm, high just 72. Right now in Boston, we have partly cloudy skies and 80 degrees. A deadline is looming for Massachusetts marijuana regulators.
22: The Cannabis Control Commission has until today to amend its regulations under a new state cannabis law, including updating rules to reflect a major change for retailers. Under the new law, marijuana retailers can now hold up to 6 licenses, double the previous cap of 3. The commission must also begin applications under the new rules by that same deadline. The CCC has been under intense scrutiny in recent months following years of internal conflicts and was recently downsized from 5 commissioners to 3 under a separate overhaul signed by Governor Healey. Jay Willett, WBZ, Boston's News Radio.
15: One of television's most prolific directors has died. James Burrows started his career on the Mary Tyler Moore Show before directing more than 1,000 episodes of TV, including Taxi, Friends, Frasier, The Big Bang Theory, and every episode of Will and Grace. He also co-created Cheers, which ran for 11 seasons and was set in a Boston bar. His time in television earned him 11 Emmy Awards, 6 of which were for Cheers. Burrows' family says he died peacefully today, surrounded by loved ones. He was 85 years old. A flu outbreak emerges at an Air Force base months after Defense Secretary Pete Hegseth made the flu vaccine optional for U.S. troops.
0: Sources tell us there are now at least 159 known cases of the flu among recruits at Joint Base San Antonio, along with two hospitalizations. One source says officials are also investigating the death of a 25-year-old male who was reportedly unvaccinated. That person allegedly tested positive for influenza and was diagnosed with pneumonia before death.
15: ABC's Selena Wang. A rainbow turkey in Brookline might miss some of Pride Month this year. The Globe reports the turkey was damaged and will soon be removed from its perch near the Washington Square T station so the town can assess its condition. All right, Wall Street is closed today because of the Juneteenth holiday. Let's get a check on business with Bloomberg.
1: The men's fragrance frenzy is intensifying.
2: 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And this goes from Monday to Sunday.
1: Thanks to Overspray J, one of the top sellers of men's fragrances on TikTok, and others who encourage men to layer scents and spray themselves as many as 100 times a day. Influencer Evan Hall says most of his more than a million followers are 18 to 24-year-olds seeking innovation and with a nose for bargains at stores like TJ Maxx.
23: I'll go into TJ Maxx or someone else will go into TJ Maxx, pick up a fragrance, love it, post it on Facebook.
1: The most popular sites to buy scents through TikTok shop sell knockoffs or dupes, and Hall says that's because of the quality.
23: I think it just comes down to that there's now like affordable fragrances that smell good.
1: Charm.io says these dupes just generated about $82 million in annual sales, only a fraction of what cospetics giants sell. But all the overspraying and the scent mixing has the knockoff makers smelling increasing profits.
24: I'm Denise Pellegrini, Bloomberg Business on WBZ, Boston's News Radio.
15: Police suspend the certification of an officer involved in the Karen Reed murder case. Details coming up.
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6: After being swept at home by the Blue Jays, the Red Sox begin a road trip tonight with the first of three in Seattle. And in that three-game set with Toronto, the Sox scored just four runs while leaving 28 runners on base.
7: I think guys are frustrated. Yeah, I mean, you can imagine if you were in there like the way it's gone. And morale tends to swing with the offense, you know, and when offensively things are a challenge, it gets tough.
6: That was Sox interim manager Chad Tracy after his team fell 14 games below 500. Players also voiced their frustration, including Isaiah Kiner-Falefa, who said it's time to go on a streak or we're going to have new players in this locker room. And Sonny Gray told reporters, we're just not a good team right now. That's just a fact. Brian Antonelli, WBZ, Boston's News Radio.
15: And in the World Cup, the U.S. still leads Australia 2-0 in Seattle. 4:43 traffic and weather together. The Subaru retailers of New England, all-wheel drive traffic on the threes, brought to you by Commonwealth Motors. Gina, how's it looking?
20: Well, it really depends on where you are, Suzanne. It was looking fine on the Zakim Bridge, but now not so much. This is due to a crash inside the Tip O'Neill Tunnel at Government Center, so you're already starting to bog down there. And then as you make your way onto the expressway, that's a stop and go. Not until you really get to about East Milton, so it's actually much better shape and going to be heavy at the split, northbound split, up to Neponset, Mass Ave. And Storrow Drive is also back to Mass Ave. And the Ted Williams westbound is back to the airport. A little bit of volume on that lower part of the Sumner as you get on a 293. Now, the lower end of 128, we have a crash. It's actually on the northbound side at 16 in Newton. Last we checked, two left lanes were taken there. You're back to Kendrick Street. That southbound ride is actually looking pretty good. If you're trying to make your way over to Foxborough, we just have a little bit of ramp volume and coming off of 93 down through the Canton stretch. And then even after Route 1, it's going to be heavy as you make your way onto 495. Let's check that Route 1 ride now, see how that looks with Kristen Ack and the Needham Bank Traffic Journey Report.
8: Well, Gina, it's still all packed in both directions for a couple of miles here on Route 1 approaching the stadium in Foxborough. We're seeing lots making their way toward the stadium for today's match between Morocco and Scotland. We've seen a lot of folks in kilts walking along the side of the road here. Kristen Eck in the Needham Bank Traffic Drone Report.
20: And we're seeing a lot of volume still for folks headed off the Braintree split onto Route 3 southbound. This is due to a crash. Last we heard, in the left-hand lane, right after Union Street, you have a northbound Curiosity delay. And if you're continuing that ride on 3 southbound, we're still looking at about 3.5 miles at the Sagamore Bridge on Cape, about 2 at the Bourne. Gina Tempesta, WBC's traffic on the 3s.
15: Mostly clear skies overnight and breezy. We'll see a low of 64. Mostly sunny tomorrow and still breezy, especially in the morning, high 78. For Father's Day on Sunday, a mix of sun and clouds, high 75. On Monday, definitely not as nice, cloudy and cool with periods of rain and a thunderstorm, high just 72. Right now in Boston, we have partly cloudy skies and 79 degrees.
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15: Good afternoon. I'm Suzanne Salisville. Here are the five things you need to know. Another World Cup match gets underway at Boston Stadium this evening. Scotland and Morocco kick off at 6 p.m. The city of Boston is allowing public alcohol consumption in designated social districts until the end of July. Israel and Hezbollah agree to renew their ceasefire after fighting in Lebanon threatened to disrupt talks between the U.S. and Iran. James Burroughs, the prolific TV director and the co-creator of Cheers, dies at the age of 85. A police officer involved in the Karen Reed trial is off the job permanently. WBZ's Amanda Keene has the details.
4: John Good, the former Canton police officer who testified in the Karen Reed murder trial, can no longer be a police officer after the state officially suspended his certification. Good, who recently resigned during an internal investigation into his conduct, now won't be able to return to any department. Recently, a lawsuit was filed by Karen Reed against the Canton police and Massachusetts State Police, claiming they allowed a culture of bias and corruption. Part of that court filing included text messages allegedly sent by Good that were sexist and racist. The Massachusetts Post, or Police Certification Board, says they don't disclose publicly why they suspend certain officers' positions. Amanda Keene, WBZ, Boston's News Radio.
15: The World Cup has brought Boston and Scotland's biggest city together. WBZ's Jared Brosnan explains.
10: Mayor Michelle Wu announced Boston will soon share a permanent bond with Glasgow.
11: We are going to sign a letter of intent for partnership that will be officially submitted to kick off the process between

0: between our two cities. We will then work through the international diplomatic channels to nail down all the details, and then by next April, we'll celebrate Tartan Day.
1: While the World Cup certainly served as the catalyst, British Consul General to New England David Clay says Boston and Glasgow are a natural fit.
2: They're two cities with a lot in common. They have long histories, are proud of their identities, incredible sporting heritage, brilliant education, real centers of innovation.
1: By becoming sister cities, Wu hopes this will solidify Boston as the home away from home for the Tartan Army.
0: This kind of agreement will make sure that you always see Boston as a home base. We want you to come back again and again and again.
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3: The Tartan Army has mostly been roaming around the Faneuil Hall area for the past week, but WBZ's Matt Shearer wanted to give them a more realistic Massachusetts experience.
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9: Showing the realization of how slaves lived here in Marblehead is the main focus of the Resistance and Resilience Slavery and Freedom exhibit.
10: We really believe in widening the lens on the stories that we have in Massachusetts, and particularly in this 250th year. So this story, what the Marblehead Museum has done here is to say, you know, there are stories of people seeking freedom in all kinds of ways.
9: The artwork inside the museum tells the story of the slaves that worked and lived on the Lee Mansion grounds.
11: Oh, it was months of work, but it was really interesting because I got to correspond with the historians and learn more about what their lives were like, and then also what would have been historically accurate clothing, hairstyles, hair coverings.
9: Many enslaved lived here in a house just a couple blocks down from the mansion.
3: The exhibit runs through December 24th. Cuba's Communist Party is backing an emergency economic plan that would introduce some of the biggest market-oriented changes in decades.
12: Cuba's considering major economic changes as its government tries to respond to a worsening crisis brought on by deep economic troubles and a U.S. blockade. The Communist Party approving a plan that would expand private enterprise and attract foreign investment. It would allow for privately owned banks and real estate development. President Miguel Díaz-Canel says that the changes are based partly on the experiences of China and Vietnam, where communist governments opened parts of their economies while keeping one-party rule. The plan still needs to clear Cuba's National Assembly. Dave Packer, ABC News.
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0: Mile Drive. Traffic on the threes, brought to you by Long Home. What's the latest, Gina?
1: We have some problems for folks headed southbound right now. Suzanne, off of the Braintree split, we have a left lane crash last we heard, still in the left-hand lane after Union Street in Braintree. A little bit of curiosity delay on that northbound side as well. And then as you continue that ride, we have a new crash with injury reported at 44 in Plymouth, so it may take a while to clear that out of the way. Also, some curiosity delays building on the northbound side. Then after that, about 3 miles at the Sagamore Bridge, about two at the Bourne if you're headed on Cape. And let's see how that ride looks on the lower end of 120 for folks trying to get to Boston Stadium right now with Kristen Eck in the Nina Bank Traffic Drone Report.
2: Well, Gina, the good news is the southbound side of 128 is cleared out pretty nicely. 95 south heading down to the exit for Route 1 in Sharon looks good, but we have delays after that from before Mechanic Street down toward 495. Still backed up a couple miles both directions at the stadium in Foxborough on Route 1. And then we also had a crash on 128 northbound up near Route 16 in Newton that cleared a short time ago. Kristen Eck in the Needham Bank Traffic Drone Report.
1: And if you're traveling southbound through this city, we have a crash inside the Tip O'Neill Tunnel at Government Center. On top of that, we have the ramp to South Station shut down, so you're backing up pretty much onto the lower deck and Zinkham Bridge into the tunnel, and it starts to break free and looks pretty good until you hit about Furnace Brook down to the split. That northbound ride is going to be split up to Neponset Mass Ave in, and the rest of your downtown ride, very busy inside the Ted Williams. That's back to the airport about halfway through if you're headed eastbound to Logan. Gina Tempesta, WBZ's Traffic on the Threes.
0: And now the 4-day WBZ AccuWeather forecast.
3: Going to turn out mainly clear as we head into tonight. It will be breezy with a low of 64, and that breeze will stick with us into tomorrow. We'll have sunshine mixing with some clouds throughout the day. Can't completely rule out a shower as we head into the afternoon. We'll have a high tomorrow right around 79 degrees. Partly cloudy with less wind tomorrow night. Low 62 in Boston. It will be in the 50s in many inland suburbs. Father's Day on Sunday, partly sunny, a high of 79, and then more clouds heading into Monday, while periods of rain and a thunderstorm could lead to some ponding on roadways. Monday's high about 72. I'm AccuWeather meteorologist Brian Thompson, WBZ, Boston's News Radio.
0: And right now it's 77 degrees in Framingham, 79 in Brockton, 77 in Danvers. In Boston, we have partly sunny skies. It's windy and 80 degrees. A controversial bill to regulate college sports has taken a big step forward in Congress.
4: A bipartisan bill top lawmakers and athletic leaders have described as the best chance to stabilize college sports has cleared a major hurdle in the Senate. The Senate Commerce Committee voted 19-9 to advance the bill Thursday. The Protect College Sports Act would regulate athlete payments, limit players to one unrestricted transfer, and stop coaches from changing jobs during a season. The bill has support from several athletic conferences and the NFL, the NFL Players Association, and the U.S. Olympic and Paralympic Committee. The SEC and Big Ten have not endorsed it. I'm Geffen Coolbaugh.
0: A tornado may be responsible for some damage in Windsor County, Vermont. The possible tornado was spotted yesterday afternoon in Woodstock. No injuries were reported, but some trees were knocked down, homes lost some shingles, and over 20,000 residents lost power. Well, we're about an hour away before the next World Cup match at Foxborough kicks off. Details are coming up. Keep it here.
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4: 80 degrees in Boston at 5 o'clock. Good afternoon. I'm Suzanne Sawsville. Here's what's happening. An hour from now, Scotland and Morocco face off at Boston Stadium. WBZ's Kyle Bray caught up with fans ahead of kickoff.
5: After getting 3 points in a must-win first game against Haiti, Scotland fans feel like they're playing with house money a little bit, but they know Morocco won't be an easy game.
6: 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We just want to get through the group. 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
8: 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For me, it's going to be Morocco 2-0.
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9: It's going to be even bigger. We'll break the record again. We'll just do it twice.
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4: 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They're beating Australia 2-0 in Seattle. 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
10: 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The street, a pedestrian arcade, closed to traffic. Restaurant and bars open till 3 a.m., and you can enjoy your beer in the street. 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
11: And we show up today, and they've got the big screen. We're allowed to stand here in the middle of the street at a table with a beer. It's fantastic.
10: Bob Igbina is a long-time restaurant and bar owner with 6 establishments on Temple Place.
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4: Israel and Hezbollah agree to renew their ceasefire after heavy fighting in Lebanon threatened to derail peace talks between the U.S. and Iran in Switzerland. ABC's Britt Clenett has more.
13: In recent days, we've seen that relationship between President Trump and Israel appear to be strained, with some very strong words coming from the president as well as from the Israeli side too. The White House insists there's now a ceasefire, but Israel's far-right ultra-nationalists have come out with some very strong words, including one of them saying that all of Lebanon must burn.
4: The truce comes after a heavy exchange of fire killed 47 people in Lebanon and 4 Israeli soldiers. Coming up, the MBTA addresses an incident involving its general manager. Okay, that is not playing. That is frozen up. All right. Well, I'll say it's 5:03, time for traffic and weather together. The Subaru retailers of New England, all-wheel drive traffic on the threes. What's happening, Gina?
14: Well, we're still very busy on area roadways right now. Suzanne, we're going to take a look at the turnpike on that westbound side. Not bad for folks leaving the city. Obviously, a holiday ride until you hit about 146. It was still slow for about four to five miles past 290. The eastbound ride getting word from the BC phone force of a crash right by the supermarket overpass in Newton. You're almost back to 95. And then after that, you look pretty good as you come into downtown. Now, downtown is not great on that southbound side. You're back on the lower deck, Sacred Bridge into the tunnel with a crash at Government Center. Keep in mind the ramp to South Station is going to be shut down for at least another half hour. So that is not helping with that ride. And it's very busy inside the Ted Williams. You're back to the airport on the westbound side, eastbound about halfway through. Let's see what the expressway looks like coming out of the tip now with Kristen Eck on the Needham Bank Traffic Drone Report.
15: Gina, I'll start with the good news. The expressway south's cleared out. The entire 9 miles down to Braintree, that looks good. The expressway north is not cleared out. It's still jammed from Braintree right up past Neponset. Kristen Eck in the Needham Bank Traffic Drone Report.
14: And then as you continue that ride off the Braintree split, we're clearing a crash right after Union Street, so it's all jammed up there. And then after that, we also have a crash. Last we heard in the left-hand lane at 44 in Plymouth. You're back to 3A. Still about 2 miles at the Bourne and the Sagamore Bridge for folks trying to head on to the Cape. If you're still trying to make it down to Foxborough right now, that lower end of 128, really not too bad at all. We have a northbound ride is going to be slow at Highland Ave. We just cleared another crash at 16, so it's a slower there on the northbound side than it actually is on the southbound side. Of course, you're all jammed up in front of the stadium and a little slow going past Route 1 down to Mechanic Street, and one more time hitting 495 in the Foxborough stretch after that. Gina Tempesta, WBC's traffic on the threes.
4: The forecast, mostly clear skies overnight and breezy with a low of 64. Mostly sunny tomorrow and still breezy, especially in the morning, high 78. A mix of sun and clouds for Father's Day on Sunday, high 75. On Monday, cloudy and cool with periods of rain and a thunderstorm, high 72. Right now in Boston, it's partly sunny and 80 degrees. State lawmakers pass a bill to protect first responders and others from conditions that took the lives of two firefighters 12 years ago. WBZ's Charlie Bergeron with the story.
16: This legislation creates a system to discourage unauthorized and untrained welding and other so-called hot work, which caused a fire on Beacon Street in the Back Bay in 2014. Boston Fire Lieutenant Edward Walsh, firefighter Michael Kennedy were killed in the blaze. The bill would require the State Department of Fire Services to track code violations related to hot work, be it welding, plasma cutting, and spark-producing construction, and make the information publicly available through an online database. A new automated notification system would also alert affected property owners and insurance companies in order to help prevent any tragedies. Both branches of the legislature have enacted the bill and sent it to Governor Healey for her signature. Charlie Bergeron, WBZ, Boston's News Radio.
4: And an update now on the World Cup. The USA, Team USA, clinch a spot in the knockout round. They beat Australia 2-0 in Seattle. MBTA General Manager Phil Eng is facing some backlash from a questionable interaction with one of his employees back in 2024. The MBTA addressed the incident in a statement to WBZ News Radio, saying in part General Manager Eng had an insensitive interaction with one of his direct reports. He subsequently apologized directly to this employee. All right, it's 5:07. Wall Street is closed today for the holiday. Let's check in with Bloomberg for Business. All right, that is not going either. So, let's see. All right.
17: Food makers are screaming, no way, amid a serious shortage of the increasingly popular protein.
18: Whey protein is a byproduct of making cheese, and that's a big part of the essential challenge right now.
17: Christina Peterson, reporter for Bloomberg News, says it's just not easy to make more, and so the whey shortage could be about to get worse.
18: You can't just make more whey protein without making more cheese, and then you would have to store it and sell all that cheese.
17: The jump in demand and price for whey comes as snack makers, restaurants, and others rush to put it into just about everything to please the appetite of those taking weight loss drugs. But Peterson says switching to milk protein concentrate or soy or pea protein is often a recipe for disaster.
18: The problem is that whenever you change ingredients, you often have to reformulate. I spoke with one company that used just a different source of whey protein, and they said it turned their pancake baking mix to sawdust.
14: I'm Denise Pellegrini, Bloomberg Business on WBZ, Boston's news radio.
4: Soccer fans are excited for the third World Cup match at Boston Stadium. Details coming up.
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25: Patriots rookies led a youth football camp in Newton today, and while speaking to the media, their first-round pick out of Utah, Caleb Lomu, said he's meshed very well with the community in New England. Also, he's already super close with his fellow rookies.
26: We've gone to do so many things together. We went to a Red Sox game just yesterday. Be able to come out and do this, and then all the meetings we had as rookies. And we've come super close together, so just this week of just rookies, all the vets are already out and all that. It's been awesome being able to work out and do what we need to do and then be able to do things like this.
25: And riding a four-game losing streak, the Red Sox now hit the road to play the first of three against the Mariners tonight at 10-10. Ronhair Suarez gets the ball for the Sox opposite Bryce Miller for Seattle. Brian Antonelli, WBZ, Boston's News Radio.
4: All right, we are back in action. It's 5:13, traffic and weather together. 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Gina, what's happening?
14: We're going to start to the south of town where things are getting a little bit better, Suzanne, but a couple of hiccups to watch out for, including a brush fire reported at King Street in Franklin on the 495 southbound side. Route 3 southbound, recovery mode from an earlier crash right before Union Street, and still slow from 3A down to a crash right before 44. In the Plymouth stretch, you have a northbound Curiosity delay there, about 2 miles if you're headed to the Cape right now on both bridges. The lower end of 128, if you're trying to make your way down to Foxborough, that's in pretty good shape right now, actually, right down to 95. 95 is wide open. Of course, it's busy on Route 1 in front of the stadium, and then on the northbound side of 128, 95. We have a crash at Highland Ave in Needham. Not too tough, though, getting by there. Things are really starting to ease off pretty nicely. Still, however, is very slow headed southbound through this city. Lower decks, Aiken Bridge into the tunnel. We have a crash clearing at Government Center. And keep in mind that ramp to South Station is still shut down. Let's see how it looks after that on the expressway with Kristen Eck and the Needham Bank Traffic Drone Report.
15: Well, Gina, the expressway southbound's cleared out entirely all the way down to Braintree. That's great, but northbound still seeing a top ride from back in Braintree on the expressway northbound, crawling basically in through East Milton right up toward Freeport Street. Kristen Eck in the Needham Bank Traffic Drone Report.
14: Once you do get downtown, Storrow Drive's in pretty good shape. The Ted Williams back to the airport and then westbound on the turnpike. That looks good until you hit about a 5 mile backup, a slowdown anyway, from Millbury to Auburn, about 5 miles there. Eastbound, we're clearing a crash at the supermarket overpass and you're almost back to 95. Gina Tempesta, WBC's traffic on the threes.
4: Mostly clear skies overnight and breezy. We'll see a low of 64. Tomorrow, mostly sunny and still breezy, especially in the morning, high 78. For Father's Day on Sunday, we'll see a mix of sun and clouds and have a high of 75. On Monday, definitely not as nice, cloudy and cool with periods of rain and a thunderstorm, high just 72. Right now in Boston, it's partly sunny, breezy, and 79.
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4: Good afternoon. I'm Suzanne Salisville. Here are the five things you need to know at 5:15. Israel and Hezbollah have agreed to renew their ceasefire after fighting postpones Iran-U.S. talks in Switzerland. Mayor Michelle Wu announces social districts in the city allowing public alcohol consumption through the end of July. The National Weather Service confirms two tornadoes touched down in Vermont during Thursday's storms. A water main break in the area of Somerville's Monroe and Boston streets damages several local businesses. Kickoff is less than an hour away in Foxborough as Scotland takes on Morocco. WBZ-TV's Brandon Truitt has more.
0: For us, this is something huge. In Morocco, for us, football is life. From the moment we're born, we open our eyes, we play football in the street.
1: The Scots have all but taken over the city. But in the last few days, the Moroccans have moved in. Their team is ranked sixth globally and had a strong showing on Saturday, forcing Brazil to a draw. And fans have high expectations for Friday's match.
2: Cup, the objective is to win the World Cup, to win the World Cup. And I think it's 3-0 or 4-0.
6: I think Morocco's going to win 3-1. We have a stronger squad, but Scotland has one of the better strikers in the world right now.
4: Morocco will be a host country for the World Cup in 2030. Well, there's lots to do in the city this weekend. WBZ's Luke Spear has the roundup.
7: You're sure to be staying busy with everything going on this weekend. The 71st South Shore Arts Festival kicks off Friday on Cohasset Town Common. The occasion features live music, over 70 craft vendors, and activities for the kids. A beer garden and food truck will be on site as well. The event runs through Sunday and will wrap up at 6 p.m. If you need to satisfy those taste buds, the first ever Asian Food Fest takes over Boston this weekend. Mouthwatering Asian cuisine and live cultural performances will take over the Rose Kennedy Greenway, along with live music and a DJ. The event is free to attend and wraps up at 7 on Saturday and 6 on Sunday. And the Boston Women's Market is setting up shop in Jamaica Plain on Sunday. The free event will bring over 45 women-owned small businesses to the Loring Greeno House, where people can browse everything from handcrafted goods to locally made treats. The event begins at 11 and will run until 4 p.m. Luke Spear, WBZ, Boston's News Radio.
4: There's a new rift growing between the U.S. and Italy over something President Trump said while at the G7 summit in France this week.
5: An Italian TV network quoted the president as saying in an interview that Italy's prime minister begged him to take a picture with her at the G7, that he did it because he, quote, felt sorry for her.
8: Le dichiarazioni di Donald Trump.
5: Giorgia Meloni responded with this video.
9: Donald Trump's statements are completely fabricated.
5: Heard through an interpreter, Meloni says she's astounded.
9: I don't know why the president of the United States behaves this way towards his allies.
5: She added she and her country never beg. Citing the slight, Italy's foreign minister says he's called off a planned trip to the U.S. next week. Stephen Portnoy, ABC News, Washington.
4: The Trump administration faces a July 3rd deadline to restore any exhibits they removed from the country's national parks, including in Massachusetts.
10: A federal judge is putting pressure on the Trump administration to restore at least 51 exhibits from 37 national park sites that were removed because they, quote, inappropriately disparage Americans past or living. After ruling those changes were unlawful and accusing the Trump administration of, quote, rewriting the nation's history with a whiteout pen, federal Judge Angel Kelly ordered the exhibits be restored in time for the 4th of July and denied a request from the Trump administration to further delay the changes. Peter Haralambos, ABC News.
4: Harvard isn't removing the name of Jeffrey Epstein's associate, Les Wexner, from a campus building.
11: The dean of Harvard's Kennedy School of Government told the Harvard Crimson that the school can't remove the name due to legal obligations. Dean Jeremy M. Weinstein said the school received the removal request in March. This came on the same day that U.S. Representative Jamie Raskin wrote to Harvard seeking additional information about the school's ties to Epstein. Harvard plans to discuss ways to add context about the relationship this fall. I'm Tammy Trujillo.
4: TSA agents are warning travelers to prepare for long lines at security this weekend.
12: The TSA is warning travelers for major crowds over the Juneteenth holiday. They're asking them to prepare for those crowds, especially Sunday, June 21st, as they could see about 3 million people pass through airport security nationwide. And for comparison, that is on par with some of the busiest Thanksgiving travel days. Officials say they're staffed and ready, but are urging travelers to arrive at the airport early.
4: That was, let's see now, I lost that. Stephanie Ramos, ABC's Stephanie Ramos reporting. Heavy downpours are expected across the southeast today as the remnants of Tropical Storm Arthur continues dumping heavy rain off the Gulf Coast. Forecasters are warning of flash flooding and rising rivers from Louisiana to the Carolinas, with torrential downpours of 2 to 4 inches per hour.
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4: All right, it's 5:23. 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What's going on, Gina?
14: Well, we still have a couple of hot spots out there, but for the most part, things are getting much better. But we're going to start on the Turnpike, Suzanne, on that westbound side. Still about 5 miles of heavy volume through the Auburn stretch, about Route 20, past 290, a little tap of the brakes of the Charlton Service Plaza. And then the good news is we just cleared out an earlier crash right at the supermarket overpass. In Newton, we have a little bit of residual delay, but that should be out of the way shortly with all lanes reopened, and then you're pretty much good to go as you head downtown. Let's check the downtown right now with Kristen Eck in the Nina Bank Traffic Drone Report.
16: When Gina, we just cleared a crash out of the southbound O'Neill Tunnel, so that's some good news, but it is still jammed back beyond the Schraff Center on the lower deck behind that. The Leverett down ramp stalled out end-to-end. Storrow Drive East is just heavy in front of Mass General at this point. Ted Williams Tunnel West back to the airport, but the Sumner Tunnel is just about to clear out here. Kristen Eck in the Needham Bank Traffic Drone Report.
14: Yeah, also the expressway southbound is pretty much cleared out. That's looking good. Northbound, not so much. It's heavy from the split up to about Freeport Street, Route 3 southbound, clearing out from an earlier crash at Union Street. Much better there, but we're still dealing with residual delays now from 3A to a crash clearing at 44. And then just about a mile at the Sagamore Bridge, just about a mile and a half at the Bourne headed on Cape. And if you're headed towards the game right now, looks as if everything pretty much is cleared out. Lower end of 128, 95 is in good shape, and even 95 getting down to Route 1 is wide open. Gina Tempesta, WBZ's Traffic on the Threes.
4: And now the 4-day WBZ AccuWeather forecast with Brian Thompson.
17: Well, Suzanne, it's been a pretty sunny afternoon for the most part. There are some clouds, mostly some higher clouds moving over the Cape and islands, even parts of the south coast right now. But again, most areas enjoying quite a bit of sunshine. Now, the sky's going to turn out mainly clear as we head through tonight. It will be breezy with a low of 64. Sunshine and some clouds mixed in for tomorrow. There could be an afternoon shower at a few spots. It will still be breezy. Tomorrow's high around 79 and partly cloudy for tomorrow night. There will be less wind. It's dropped down to 62 in Boston. It will be in the 50s in many inland suburbs. Heading into Sunday for Father's Day, we'll have times of clouds and sun. Looks mostly dry. Can't completely rule out a shower, but it looks like the vast majority of the area should stay dry. 79 the high on Sunday. By Monday, though, a storm system approaches. We'll have clouds, periods of rain, and there could be some steadier rain and even a thunderstorm. Monday's high is 72 degrees. I'm AccuWeather meteorologist Brian Thompson, WBZ, Boston's News Radio.
4: And right now it's 79 degrees in Taunton, 78 in Ipswich, 77 in Leominster. In Boston, we have partly sunny skies, breezy, and 80 degrees. In New England business, the state of Massachusetts is receiving roughly $650,000 in a settlement with LiveCor LLC in connection to an ongoing antitrust lawsuit against the software company RealPage. Attorney General Andrea Campbell was part of a bipartisan coalition suing RealPage, which is accused of using sensitive information to align rental prices with those of competing landlords. Scotland and Morocco are warming up for their World Cup match in Foxborough. Details coming up.
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4: 80 degrees in Boston at 5:30. Good afternoon. I'm Suzanne Sausville. Here's what's happening. We're a half hour away from kickoff in Foxborough with Scotland taking on Morocco. Scotland can clinch a spot in the knockout round with a win today after beating Haiti 1-0 at Boston Stadium last Saturday. Morocco is coming off a draw with Brazil, so they can't punch a ticket to the next round even if they win. Over in Seattle, it was another strong showing from Team USA, winning 2-0 against Australia. The U.S. is safely on to the next round, regardless of the results of tonight's Turkey-Paraguay matchup in San Francisco. Kickoff in that game is at 11 p.m. A water main break in Somerville leaves quite the mess.
26: Water burst from the pavement on Boston Street in Somerville like a geyser after a pre-dawn water main break that inundated the basements of homes and businesses.
31: A lot of water damage, a lot of water in the basement. Most was on the side that I used for massage. There's a lot of damage there. There was a lot of water.
26: Diana Posada surveyed the damage to her beauty salon on Washington Street, uncertain of how she'll recover.
31: I don't know how long, but it's to figure things out. Who's going to cover the expenses? For us small business owners, it's a lot.
26: Diana hopes to be back in business in a matter of days, but she says paying for the damage may take quite a bit longer. In Somerville, Mike Macklin, WBZ, Boston's News Radio.
4: The U.S. and Iran talks planned for today are on hold, and a growing number of Republicans are speaking out against the recently cemented ceasefire deal.
32: Ted Cruz, as well as from Tom Cotton, who chairs the Intel Committee. Take a listen to what both of them had to say.
33: Giving billions of dollars to theocratic lunatics who want to murder us is an exceptionally bad idea.
34: We're going to lift sanctions on Iran's oil exports right away. And based on their pre-war rates of production and recent prices for a barrel of oil, you're looking at somewhere between $150 and $200 million a day.
32: The White House disputes those characterizations, but you are hearing from a number of Republicans as well as Democrats that this deal is a win for Iran.
4: ABC's Selena Wang. Meantime, Israel and Hezbollah have agreed to extend their own fragile ceasefire. The National Weather Service confirms two tornadoes touched down in Vermont yesterday. West Woodstock received the most damage from the storms, with the NWS confirming a tornado touched down with maximum estimated winds of 100 miles per hour. Another tornado was confirmed in Lincoln along York Hill Road. Despite watches and warnings in Massachusetts, there's no sign any touched down in the Bay State. An iconic director who co-created Cheers has died. More on that coming up. But first, it's 5:33, and that means it's time for Traffic and Weather Together. The Subaru Retailers of New England all-wheel drive traffic on the threes. How's it looking, Gina?
14: Well, it really depends on where you are, but overall, things are really evening off very nicely right now, Suzanne. Even on that expressway southbound, that is wide open from the Tip O'Neill Tunnel right down to the split. Northbound's very heavy, though, still. From the split up to Freeport, not bad into the tunnel after that if you're headed downtown. Let's see how the downtown ride looks now with Kristen Eck and the Needham Bank Traffic Drone Report.
2: Well, Gina, it's still tough over at the Ted Williams Tunnel westbound. That's backed up into the airport. The Sumner Tunnel is now just heavy at the exit. We had an earlier crash in the southbound O'Neill Tunnel. That's gone, but you're still backed up across the lower deck back beyond the Hood Plant. Kristen Eck in the Needham Bank Traffic Drone Report.
14: And if you're trying to leave the city on the Turnpike westbound, that's in pretty good shape, pretty much all the way out to the Auburn stretch. Actually, it's just a little slow for about 5 miles from Route 20 past 290 eastbound. Recovery mode from an earlier crash at the supermarket overpass. Then the ride, as you continue, that's going to be slow from Cambridge Street to Fenway to the south of town. We're still dealing with delays now with that crash right before Route 44 in Plymouth on Route 3 southbound. You are back to 3A. Gina Tempesta, WBC's Traffic on the Threes.
4: The forecast, mostly clear skies overnight and breezy, low 64. Mostly sunny tomorrow and still breezy, especially in the morning with a high of 78. A mix of sun and clouds for Father's Day on Sunday, high 75. On Monday, cloudy and cool with periods of rain and a thunderstorm, high 72. Right now in Boston, it's partly sunny, breezy, and 80 degrees. 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A former Canton police officer involved in the Karen Reed murder trial will no longer be able to be a police officer.
5: During an internal investigation into former Canton police officer Sean Good, he decided to resign from his position in the department, but now he won't be able to return to any position. Good is known as one of the officers who testified in the Karen Reed murder trials. After her acquittal, Reed recently filed a lawsuit against the Canton and Massachusetts State Police Departments for their conduct and for harboring a culture of bias and corruption. As a part of that lawsuit, alleged text messages from Good were included that were racist and sexist in nature. Good resigned from his position with the Canton Police Department, but the Massachusetts Post Commission that determines officer status officially suspended his certification. Though they won't release the official reason for the change, Good will no longer be allowed to be a police officer for any department in the state of Massachusetts. Amanda Keene, WBZ, Boston's News Radio.
4: One of television's most prolific directors has died. James Burrows started his career on the Mary Tyler Moore Show before directing more than 1,000 episodes of television, including Taxi, Friends, Frasier, The Big Bang Theory, and every episode of Will and Grace. He also co-created Cheers, which ran for 11 seasons and was set in a Boston bar. His time in television earned him 11 Emmy Awards, 6 of which were for Cheers. Burrows' family says he died peacefully today, surrounded by loved ones. He was 85 years old. A Texas highway is back open after it was closed this week due to a small private jet crash.
6: Beyond physical evidence, investigators with the National Transportation Safety Board have reams of video provided by dash-mounted and security cameras.
7: We also have good information from the cockpit voice recorder, flight data recorder, and other electronic recording devices.
6: Mitchell Gallo of the NTSB says that in the next few weeks, the agency plans to issue a preliminary report on the accident that killed one person and injured five. Jim Ryan, ABC News.
4: All right, it's 5:37. Wall Street is closed today for the Juneteenth holiday, but let's get a check now on business with Bloomberg.
8: Needle maker Schilling ramping up production lately as it tries to keep up with demand for those sold-out fidget toys. The colorful gel-filled squishies went viral starting late last year, igniting fandom on TikTok, including from Nicole Jacklin.
9: Showing you my Needle collection. Let's get into this, shall we?
8: And kids clamor for Needle Nice Cubes and other Needles, and parents stand in line and even try to get into Needle's Massachusetts headquarters to get their hands on them. Some, like the ultra-rare Dr. Pepper Needle, sell on eBay and other sites for hundreds of dollars. As kids raised on iPhones and other screens just feel the need to reach out and touch something real, including Bloomberg reporter Courtney Donahoe's 12-year-old daughter Sloan, who likes them.
10: Well, I'm like doing something that doesn't require my hands. When I'm studying or maybe watching a show.
8: Schilling also dealing with safety issues, though. After recent claims Needles are getting too hot, company says safety is a priority.
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0: Seen the Tartan Army at the tourist attractions around Boston. And coming up, WBZ's Matt Shearer takes a pair of Scots to some of the local hangouts.
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15: As we continue to inch closer to next week's NBA draft, the expectations are for the Bucks to trade Giannis Antetokounmpo before it begins. And when asked where he believes the two-time MVP ends up, The Athletic's Sam Amick told FanDuel's Run It Back show, the safe answer is Miami. But to spice it up, he'll say Boston because the Celtics have a history of swinging for the big stars.
16: Now, the thing is, like right now, the sense is that if the Bucks, this is just me talking, like if the Bucks said, all right, Jaylen Brown for Giannis straight up, I think the deal is done.
15: Amick also pointed out the Celtics' continued interest in Giannis.
16: Two things can be true. They can have the utmost respect and love for Jaylen Brown and the player he has become. But I'm one of those kind of actions over words people, and it's like something is keeping the Celtics inspired to remain in this conversation.
15: Brian Antonelli, WBZ, Boston's News Radio.
0: And in the World Cup, it was another strong showing from Team USA, winning 2-0 against Australia. All right, it's 5:43, time for traffic and weather together. The Subaru retailers of New England, all-wheel drive, traffic on the threes, brought to you by Commonwealth Motors. How are the roads, Gina?
17: Overall, much better shape right now, Suzanne, especially to the south of town. Good news, we're just clearing that earlier crash right at 44 in the Plymouth stretch on Route 3 southbound. So we still do have a little bit of residual delay back beyond Route 3A. But again, all lanes have been reopened, so that should get better for you. Continuing that ride, less than a half mile at the Sagamore Bridge, about a mile and a half at the Bourne if you're headed on the Cape. Also, much better on the Turnpike on that westbound side. Even as you make your way past 290 in Auburn, just a tap of the brakes. Eastbound's in pretty good shape all the way almost to downtown. You're going to hit the brakes just about Cambridge Street as you make your way to Kenmore. Let's check the rest of that downtown right now with Kristen Eck in the Nina Bank Traffic Journal Report.
18: Gina, we're still waiting for the lower deck of 93 to clear out entirely. It's jammed back toward the Schraff Center getting into the O'Neill Tunnel. Earlier crash in the tunnel is gone. The Leverett down ramp is still slow, a good deal of the way down to Storrow Drive. A few delays left in the Sumner Tunnel. The Ted Williams Tunnel West is still back toward the airport. Kristen Eck in the Needham Bank Traffic Drone Report.
17: If you're trying to leave the city after the Tip O'Neill, that's in good shape right down to the split. Northbound still a little heavy, though, from the split up to Neponset Mass Ave. Gina Tempesta, WBC's Traffic on the Threes.
0: Mostly clear skies overnight and breezy. We'll see a low of 64. Mostly sunny tomorrow and still breezy, especially in the morning with a high of 78. A mix of sun and clouds for Father's Day on Sunday, high 75. And on Monday, cloudy and cool with periods of rain and a thunderstorm, high 72. Right now in Boston, it's partly sunny, breezy, and 80 degrees.
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0: Good afternoon. I'm Suzanne Sawsville. Here are the five things you need to know at 5:45. Kickoff is at 6 o'clock at Boston Stadium with Scotland taking on Morocco. More on that in a moment. Boston is allowing public alcohol consumption in designated social districts until the end of July. Israel and Hezbollah extend their ceasefire despite earlier strikes in Lebanon. TV director and co-creator of Cheers, James Burrows, dies at the age of 85. This likely won't be the last time the Tartan Army descends on Boston. WBZ's Jared Brosnan explains.
19: Owner of The Haven, Jason Waddleton, created the Scottish pub in Jamaica Plain 16 years ago.
20: Jason had a vision for how to create a home for everyone here. I'm not sure you envisioned that this would, 16 years later, be a site of international diplomacy as well, where we're signing sister city agreements.
19: Mayor Michelle Wu getting the ball rolling on an official partnership between Boston and Glasgow.
20: We are both cities that are champions of arts and culture and innovation, but also we are we're willing to fight for it.
19: The partnership will be set in stone next spring when Lord Provost of Glasgow, Jacqueline McLaren, returns to Boston.
20: She's going to be back in town next April for Tartan Day in the United States, and so we'll sign an official document cementing our sister city partnership then.
19: While Wu hopes this is the first of many Tartan Army takeovers, the Scots are expected to continue traveling with the team to Florida following Friday night's game against Morocco and Foxborough. Jared Brosnan, WBZ, Boston's News Radio.
0: With one more weekend left of the Scottish invasion in Boston, WBZ's Matt Shearer wants to make sure they see the rest of the state, too.
21: If a stranger told you, hey, get in my car, I want to give you a tour, would you do it?
22: Yes, yes.
23: You want to do it?
22: Leo, we're going for a tour of Boston with this guy.
21: Well, the Scottish are just that friendly.
22: Here we go.
21: I had noticed that every Tartan Army video on social media was shot at some touristy spot, so I drove them up Route 1.
24: What's the dinosaur about?
25: The dinosaur, look. What do you think of him?
24: Nice kill, this Loch Ness monster.
21: After a quick lunch at the Kowloon, we left the North Shore and headed west for a true local marvel, the Star Market over the highway in Newton.
22: Can't contain my excitement. Let's go!
21: Let's go. And this is why it's been so fun to have the Scots around. They turn everything into a party.
26: Oh, Scotland, no party!
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0: Months after Secretary Hegseth made the flu vaccine optional for U.S. troops, an outbreak has emerged at an Air Force base.
1: Sources tell us there are now at least 159 known cases of the flu among recruits at Joint Base San Antonio, along with two hospitalizations. One source says officials are also investigating the death of a 25-year-old male who was reportedly unvaccinated.

0: That person allegedly tested positive for influenza and was diagnosed with pneumonia before death.
1: ABC's Selena Wang. One person is dead and another injured during a double shooting in Hartford, Connecticut. It was a ShotSpotter notification that alerted police to a potential incident. And when they arrived on scene, they found a woman dead in the driver's seat of a car and another injured on the sidewalk. The suspect was traced back to a hotel in Holyoke, and that's where Massachusetts police stepped in, evacuating the hotel and making contact with the suspect. The suspect was found dead inside of a self-inflicted gunshot wound. The identities of the victims have not been released. A controversial bill to regulate college sports has taken a big step forward in Congress.
2: A bipartisan bill top lawmakers and athletic leaders have described as the best chance to stabilize college sports has cleared a major hurdle in the Senate. The Senate Commerce Committee voted 19-9 to advance the bill Thursday. The Protect College Sports Act would regulate athlete payments, limit players to one unrestricted transfer, and stop coaches from changing jobs during a season. The bill has support from several athletic conferences and the NFL, the NFL Players Association, and the U.S. Olympic and Paralympic Committee. The SEC and Big Ten have not endorsed it. I'm Geffen Coolbaugh.
1: The Jeremiah Lee Mansion is showing people exactly how slaves used to work in the exact same house.
3: They had some autonomy. They could gather in certain places, and the slave quarters would have been one of them because it was closed off. There weren't any windows.
4: But all of this was surrounded by owners. The front of the house and down the street are the same as it was back then.
5: That brick kitchen building offered them a bit of autonomy to enslave people to be able to go and live and talk to each other, but they were also being surveilled all the time by the Lees and by their neighbors as they were working amongst the yard.
4: Ironically, it was the job of cooking that at times gave those enslaved a small feeling of freedom.
6: Being in the kitchen, they have the opportunity to be able to buy supplies for dinners, so they would be able to go to the market. They would do that on their own, which would give them the opportunity to be able to interact with other unfree people as well as other free black people.
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3: It's 5:53, time for traffic and weather together. The Subaru Retailers of New England all-wheel drive traffic on the threes brought to you by the MBTA. Where are we, Gina?
4: We are going to look to the south of town right now with that ride on the

0: You know, things have gotten a little worse over on Storrow Drive East. That's starting to back up, getting into the tunnel out near the hatch shell. Now, the Leverett down ramp is still pretty heavy. Most of the way down to Storrow Drive, 93 South on the lower deck is backed out beyond the Schraff Center. Tobin Bridge is fine. The Sumner Tunnel is just about cleared out again. That's been going back and forth. And the Ted Williams Tunnel West is back to the airport. Kristen Eck and the Needham Bank Traffic Drone Report.
1: And then if you're trying to leave the city on the expressway southbound, that is a speed limit ride right down to the split. Not so much on the northbound side, though. That's heavy from the split up to Neponset and then Mass Ave in. Gina Tempesta, WBC's Traffic on the Threes.
2: Thank you, Gina. And now the four-day WBZ AccuWeather forecast.
3: Tonight will be breezy as it turns out, mainly clear. We'll have a low around 64. Tomorrow we'll have sunshine and some clouds mixed in. There will be an afternoon shower in a few spots. It will still be breezy. Tomorrow's high around 79. Then the wind will ease up into tomorrow night. As it turns out, partly cloudy, low 62 in Boston. It will be in the 50s in many inland suburbs. Sunday looking pretty nice for Father's Day. Times of clouds and sunshine, a high of 79. Then pretty cool on Monday thanks to clouds and some rain. Might be a thunderstorm as well Monday. And some of the rain could be heavy enough to cause some ponding on roadways with a high of 72. I'm AccuWeather meteorologist Brian Thompson, WBZ, Boston's News Radio.
2: And right now it's 78 degrees in Wareham, 76 in Amesbury, 79 in Dedham. In Boston, we have partly sunny skies. It's breezy and 79 degrees. A new warning about a clinging jellyfish with a potent and painful sting. The species showing up along more waterways right ahead of the busy summer season.
4: As millions flock to the water for the official kickoff to summer, one family sounding the alarm after their six-year-old was stung by a rare jellyfish.
5: She was running out of the water screaming, "It hurts, it hurts."
4: Amelia Colvin was playing in a river in Ocean County, New Jersey when it happened.
6: It was itching a lot, but I had a life jacket on and I couldn't see it.
4: But the pain worsening over several hours, the sting turning into a welt and rash.
2: ABC's Whit Johnson. A woman is facing charges in connection with a carbon monoxide alarm yesterday in Coventry, Rhode Island. First responders were called to a house on Park Lane in Maple Root Village at around 5:15 a.m. The woman was taken into custody when police said they found several illicit substances and compounds in the house. One person was hospitalized for carbon monoxide poisoning. We're just moments away from kickoff in Foxborough. More on that coming up next.
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3: 79 degrees in Boston at 6 o'clock. Good evening. I'm Suzanne Sausville. Here's what's happening. Getting underway right now at Boston Stadium, Scotland is taking on Morocco. WBZ's Kyle Bray spoke with fans ahead of the game.
4: Morocco are a very, very good team. You saw that in the first half against Brazil. You know, they could beat us comprehensively, but hopefully we'll eke out a draw. You never know.
5: Having already beaten Haiti, a point would likely be enough to push them through to the knockouts. Moroccan fans, on the other hand, want all three today after dominating but only managing a draw against Brazil.
6: Who wouldn't feel confident? Yeah, you've watched the first game. I mean, we're about to defeat Brazil.
7: We're very confident. We trust our team. We have a lot of faith in them, but still we never underestimate any team.
5: And when it comes to support in the stands, Scotland have already made headlines for breaking noise records at their last game, but Moroccans I spoke to are unfazed.
7: We were a minority and we were louder, so it's going to be the same.
6: We are very, very loud. We expect to be louder than Scotland.
5: From downtown, Kyle Bray, WBZ, Boston's News Radio.
3: Through the end of July, public consumption is legal in parts of Boston.
8: Temple Place is soccer central as the city has transformed the street of restaurants and bars just off Boston Common into a big World Cup watch party.
9: Well, this is great. 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
8: Tom Byrne and his brother Adam among the early arrivals on the street, where the bars will stay open till 3 a.m. and you can enjoy your beer in the street while watching soccer on a big screen.
9: So we heard there was a party on, so here we are.
8: George Como of Destination Events hopes Boston's late-night social experiment will prove successful and help transform the city.
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3: And an update out of Foxborough with less than 2 minutes on the clock. Morocco scored. They now lead Scotland 1-0. Israel and Hezbollah agree to renew their ceasefire after heavy fighting in Lebanon threatened to derail peace talks between the U.S. and Iran in Switzerland.
11: In recent days, we've seen that relationship between President Trump and Israel appear to be strained, with very strong words coming from the president as well as from the Israeli side too. The White House insists there's now a ceasefire, but Israel's far-right ultra-nationalists have come out with some very strong words, including one of them saying that all of Lebanon must burn.
3: ABC's Britt Clennett reporting. The truce comes after a heavy exchange of fire killed 47 people in Lebanon and 4 Israeli soldiers. Coming up, the general manager of the MBTA apologizes for an incident with a fellow employee. But first, it's 6:03, time for traffic and weather together. The Subaru Retailers of New England, all-wheel drive, traffic on the threes. How are the roads, Gina?
12: Overall, in pretty good shape right now, Suzanne. We're still seeing a little bit of volume for folks headed into the city, eastbound on the turnpike, just about Cambridge Street to Fenway. The rest of your downtown ride in pretty good shape. A little slow on the Zakum into the tunnel onto the expressway, but the expressway is wide open on that southbound side. Northbound, it's a little heavier. It's still a little slow from Furnace Brook up to Washington Ponce and then Mass Ave, and the Ted Williams is back to the airport. The Sumner and the Callahan in much better shape. Now, to the south of town, on Route 3 northbound, we have a car off the roadway at Derby Street. It looks as if that right lane is taken, so expect some delays there. And then southbound in recovery mode from that earlier crash at 44 in Plymouth. If you're headed down to the Cape after that, about a mile and a half at both of the bridges. Gina Tempesta, WBC's Traffic on the Threes.
3: The forecast, mostly clear skies overnight and breezy. We'll see a low of 64. Mostly sunny tomorrow and still breezy, especially in the morning, high 78. On Father's Day Sunday, we'll have a mix of sun and clouds with a high of 75. On Monday, definitely not as nice, cloudy and cool with periods of rain and a thunderstorm, high 72. Right now in Boston, it's partly sunny, breezy, and 79 degrees. State lawmakers pass a bill to protect first responders and others from conditions that took the lives of two firefighters 12 years ago. WBZ's Charlie Bergeron with the story.
13: This legislation creates a system to discourage unauthorized and untrained welding and other so-called hot work, which caused a fire on Beacon Street in the Back Bay in 2014. Boston Fire Lieutenant Edward Walsh, firefighter Michael Kennedy were killed in the blaze. The bill would require the State Department of Fire Services to track code violations related to hot work, be it welding, plasma cutting, and spark-producing construction, and make the information publicly available through an online database. A new automated notification system would also alert affected property owners and insurance companies in order to help prevent any tragedies. Both branches of the legislature have enacted the bill and sent it to Governor Healey for her signature. Charlie Bergeron, WBZ, Boston's News Radio.
3: MBTA General Manager Phil Eng is facing some backlash from a questionable interaction with one of his employees back in 2024. The MBTA addressed the incident in a statement to WBZ News Radio, saying in part, General Manager Eng had an insensitive interaction with one of his direct reports. He subsequently apologized directly to this employee. The statement goes on to say there were no claims of harassment or discrimination associated with the interaction, but it was, quote, a mistake after a larger conversation about hair with the group. Ng himself says he's committed to learning from the experience and upholding the highest standards of professionalism moving forward. Harvard is not removing the name of Jeffrey Epstein's associate Les Wexner from a campus building.
14: The dean of Harvard's Kennedy School of Government told the Harvard Crimson that the school can't remove the name due to legal obligations. Dean Jeremy M. Weinstein said the school received the removal request in March. This came on the same day that U.S. Representative Jamie Raskin wrote to Harvard seeking additional information about the school's ties to Epstein. Harvard plans to discuss ways to add context about the relationship this fall. I'm Tammy Trujillo.
3: The state legislature passes a bill aimed at strengthening reading skills for kids in the state. The bill establishes clear standards for teachers and school districts to improve reading skills, focusing on evidence-based reading instruction and phonics, as well as adding more training and support for teachers. Let's check in now with business and Bloomberg.
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16: I spent $16 on my Etsy witch, I believe, and I think it was worth every penny.
12: Catherine Michelle, among those hiring witches on Etsy to try to make sure everything is picture perfect on their wedding day.
16: That makes me feel like I've done everything I possibly can do to help the weather be on my side.
12: That's as wedding costs rise, along with the TikTok testimonials about wedding weather witches. And a growing number of brides look every which way to protect their costly wedding day.
17: Perfect weather for the entire weekend.
18: The sun came out just before the ceremony. They paid the Etsy witch $10.
12: The Knot says weddings run an average $34,000 in the U.S., with couples in Philadelphia, Washington, D.C., Los Angeles, Boston, San Francisco, Chicago, and New York City spending much, much more, making a good weather spell for under $20 a bargain.
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3: Several people are charged in a benefits fraud case in Massachusetts. More on that coming up.
20: Hi, this is Jeff Brown. 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
32: After being swept at home by the Blue Jays, the Red Sox begin a road trip tonight with the first of three in Seattle. And in that three-game set with Toronto, the Sox scored just four runs while leaving 28 runners on base.
33: I think guys are frustrated. Yeah, I mean, you can imagine if you were in there, like the way it's gone, and morale tends to swing with the offense, you know, and when offensively things are a challenge, it gets tough.
32: That was Sox interim manager Chad Tracy after his team fell 14 games below 500. Players also voiced their frustration, including Isaiah Kiner-Falefa, who said, "It's time to go on a streak or we're going to have new players in this locker room." And Sonny Gray told reporters, "We're just not a good team right now. That's just a fact." Brian Antonelli, WBZ, Boston's News Radio.
3: In the World Cup, the U.S. beat Australia 2-0 in Seattle, and in Foxborough, with 13 minutes on the clock, Morocco leads Scotland 1-0. All right, it's 6:13, time for traffic and weather together. The Subaru Retailers of New England all-wheel drive traffic on the threes. brought to you by Commonwealth Motors. Where are we, Gina?
12: We are going to start to the north of town. Suzanne, we have a new crash coming in 93 southbound right at 213 at that ramp in Methuen. The rest of the ride to the north in pretty good shape. A little bit of volume on the upper end of 128 as you make your way just about 35 down to about 114. Really not too bad at all. A little slow at North Ave on the southbound side. Northbound looks pretty good. And then getting there is not too bad off the Zakin Bridge. A little slow southbound on 93. Just about to Montville Ave, and then looks good as you come into the city. Downtown Boston's a little slow as you make your way into the city, though, on the lower deck, Zakin Bridge into the tunnel. But the rest of the ride on the expressway is fine. Northbound's going to slow you down from Furnacebrook up to Neponset and then Mass Ave into the south of town. Route 3 northbound, we have about a mile and a half of backed up traffic with a car off the roadway at Derby Street in Hingham. Looks as if that right lane is still shut down. And then if you're headed to the Cape right now, about a mile at both bridges. 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Gina Tempesta, WBC's traffic on the 3s.
3: Mostly clear skies overnight and breezy, low 64. Mostly sunny tomorrow and still breezy, especially in the morning, high 78. A mix of sun and clouds for Father's Day on Sunday, high 75. On Monday, cloudy and cool with periods of rain and a thunderstorm, high 72. Right now in Boston, we have partly sunny skies, breezy, and 79.
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3: Good evening, I'm Suzanne Salisbury. Here are the five things you need to know at 6:15. FIFA Fan Fest reopens after strong wind gusts forced a delayed start to the festivities. Israel and Hezbollah have agreed to renew their ceasefire after fighting postpones Iran-U.S. talks in Switzerland. Mayor Michelle Wu announces special social districts in the city, allowing outdoor alcohol consumption through the end of July. The National Weather Service confirms two tornadoes touched down in Vermont yesterday. More than a dozen people in Massachusetts are charged in a wide-ranging fraud scheme involving SNAP and other benefits, and officials say it's just the beginning.
0: They're charged with stealing a total of more than $1.4 million in SNAP benefits, mass health benefits, disability, and unemployment benefits. Several of them are accused of living under stolen identities. U.S. Attorney Leah Foley says the arrests are just the beginning of what will be a sustained and ongoing crackdown on benefit fraud in Massachusetts.
1: We are just beginning to scratch the surface. We have dozens and dozens of fraud cases in the pipeline and numerous ongoing investigations involving systemic, large-scale fraud schemes. So I assure you, there will be more coming.
0: Those charged face prison sentences of up to 20 years and fines of up to $250,000. At the federal courthouse, Mike Macklin, WBZ, Boston's News Radio.
3: President Trump's pick to be the next ambassador to Jamaica faced tough questionings during a confirmation hearing.
2: President Trump wants Carrie Lake, the Arizona TV anchor turned political firebrand, to be ambassador to Jamaica. Senator Chris Murphy questioned her decision to cut Voice of America staff ahead of U.S. military operations in Iran.
4: Why were we in a position where we had to reconstitute all of that? Do you concede that that was a mistake?
5: And we had a small staff, but the minute this happened, we immediately surged and brought more people in.
2: Democrats criticized Lake for her accusations about a fellow senator's alleged ties to Mexican drug cartels, but she testified she, quote, provided receipts. Rory O'Neill, WBZ, Boston's News Radio.
3: British Prime Minister Keir Starmer faces a new challenge to his leadership. ABC's James Longman has that.
6: We are feeling the tremors of a political earthquake here, which could result in the downfall of the British Prime Minister Keir Starmer. Andy Burnham, his main rival inside the Labour Party, won his election last night. He's back in Parliament. He's back as a lawmaker. And that means he can challenge Keir Starmer for the leadership of the Labour Party and to become Prime Minister. And all indications are if he did that, he would win.
3: Starmer says he will not walk away and will take on any challenges to his leadership. The Trump administration faces a July 3rd deadline to restore any exhibits they removed from the country's national parks, including here in Massachusetts.
7: A federal judge is putting pressure on the Trump administration to restore at least 51 exhibits from 37 national park sites that were removed because they, quote, inappropriately disparage Americans past or living. After ruling those changes were unlawful and accusing the Trump administration of, quote, rewriting the nation's history with a whiteout pen, federal judge Angel Kelly ordered the exhibits be restored in time for the 4th of July and denied a request from the Trump administration to further delay the changes. Peter Haralambos, ABC News.
3: U.S. officials say three people were killed in the latest military strike against an alleged drug boat. Mark Mayfield reports.
8: Officials claim the boat was smuggling drugs from Latin America to the U.S. when it was struck Thursday in the eastern Pacific. U.S. Southern Command claimed on social media that the vessel was transiting along known narco-trafficking routes and engaged in narco-trafficking operations, and that three male narco-terrorists were killed in the strike. The post included a video of a speeding boat being struck by a missile. Over 200 people have been killed by U.S. strikes against alleged drug boats during the current administration. I'm Mark Mayfield.
3: California Highway Patrol is investigating the deaths of the daughter of an Oscar-winning director and her husband. ABC's Alex Stone has more.
9: On Monday night, a California Highway Patrol officer came upon a vehicle along Interstate 5 north of Redding. The car was running, and inside were 84-year-old Judith Sheldon and 86-year-old Wiley Sheldon. Both were dead. Judith was a daughter of three-time Oscar-winning filmmaker William Wyler, and the Sheldons were well-known arts patrons in San Francisco. They were reportedly on a road trip to Oregon. They allegedly had no water in the car, and their air conditioning wasn't working on a day when the temperature reached 109 degrees. The CHP has not said how they died, except that it was medically related. Alex Stone, ABC News.
3: Heavy downpours are expected across the southeast today as the remnants of Tropical Storm Arthur continues dumping heavy rain off the Gulf Coast. Forecasters are warning of flash flooding and rising rivers from Louisiana to the Carolinas, with torrential downpours at rates of 2 to 4 inches per hour. AccuWeather warns that flood cycles in some parts of the region are slow to complete, meaning some rivers may not crest until next week. All right, checking Logan Airport right now. According to FlightAware, there are 196 delays and 29 cancellations. So you might want to check with the airline before heading out to Logan Airport.
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32: The United States at Christian Pulisic against Australia today because of a calf injury, but still got on the board early.
13: Was it perhaps last off the defender? Who cares? It's 1-0 US.
32: And ended up defeating Australia 2-0. Now with a Paraguay win or draw tonight, the US would win Group B and advance to the round of 32.
3: All All right, it's 6:23, and that means it's time for traffic and weather together. The Subaru Retailers of New England, all-wheel drive, traffic on the threes. What now, Gina?
12: Well, we have a couple of hot spots to talk about right now, Suzanne. To the north of town, getting word of a rolled-over vehicle taking up the right-hand lane. This is on 95 northbound, right at the state line in New Hampshire, at New Hampshire in the Salisbury stretch. So we're going to start seeing some delays there and seeing some minor delays around a crash in Methuen on 93 southbound, right at that ramp to 230. The rest of the ride to the north of town in pretty good shape. Just a little bit of volume on the southbound side of 95, getting down to about 28, just from North Ave. And then a little tap of the brakes on the southbound side, getting by Montvale Ave on 93 southbound, a little slow. Coming into the city, Zakin Bridge into the tunnel onto the expressway, but that expressway ride is in great shape right down to the split. Northbound's going to hang you up from the split up to Neponset, a little sluggish into the tunnel after that. The Mass Turnpike is a little slow coming into the city, just about Calm Ave, actually, to about Kenmore, Cambridge Street, actually, to Kenmore. And then you look pretty good as you make your way into the rest of the downtown stretch to the south of town, about 2 mile delay with another crash, a car off the roadway on Route 3 northbound at the Derby Street in the Hingham stretch. Again, about 2 mile delay there. And if you headed down to the Cape, about a mile and a half at both bridges. Actually, mile and a half at the Sagamore. Bourne's in much better shape, less than a half mile there. Gina Tempesta, WBC's traffic on the threes.
3: And now the 4-day WBZ AccuWeather forecast with Brian Thompson.
14: Good. It turned out mainly clear as we head into tonight. It will be breezy with a low of 64, and that breeze will stick with us into tomorrow. We'll have sunshine mixing with some clouds throughout the day. Can't completely rule out a shower as we head into the afternoon. We'll have a high tomorrow right around 79 degrees. Partly cloudy with less wind tomorrow night. Low 62 in Boston. It will be in the 50s in many inland suburbs. Father's Day on Sunday, partly sunny, a high of 79. And then more clouds heading into Monday. We'll have periods of rain and a thunderstorm. Could lead to some ponding on roadways. Monday's high about 72. I'm AccuWeather meteorologist Brian Thompson, WBZ, Boston's News Radio.
3: And right now it's 78 degrees in Gloucester, 72 in Worcester, 79 in Plymouth. In Boston, we have partly sunny skies. It's breezy and 79. There's an initiative to help single moms in government housing.
15: One of the few Black-owned banks in the United States is introducing a debit card aimed at helping single mothers who live in government-subsidized housing escape poverty. The Bank King Card debit card will be offered in honor of Juneteenth by Redemption Bank, which will make a donation from every account open to nonprofits that will steer the funding to needy families. Redemption Holding Company Chair and Chief Executive Ashley Bell says the program opens America's vaults of opportunity that have been closed to too many for too long. A report from this year by the Urban Institute and the Jeremiah Program says households led by single mothers experience widespread economic and caregiving hardship. I'm Haya Pinjwani.
3: A big win for Team USA and a busy night in Foxborough. 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
3: 79 degrees in Boston at 6:30. Good evening. I'm Suzanne Sausville. Here's what's going on. The third World Cup match in Foxborough is underway right now, with Morocco leading Scotland 1-0. Scotland can clinch a spot in the knockout round with a win tonight after beating Haiti 1-0 at Boston Stadium last Saturday. Morocco is coming off a draw with Brazil, so they can't punch a ticket to the next round, even if they win. Over in Seattle, it was another strong showing from Team USA, winning 2-0 against Australia. The U.S. is safely on to the next round, regardless of the results of tonight's Turkey-Paraguay matchup. Kickoff in that game is at 11 p.m. in San Francisco. A morning water main break in Somerville startles residents.
0: Tilly Souza awoke to what sounded like an explosion outside her home on Boston Street.
29: Yeah, wake me up. So I was sound asleep, and then it's like I heard some like boom, and I look at the window, it's like I see water everywhere. It was like, it looked like I'm at Niagara Falls.
0: A geyser shooting water up into the air and down the hill toward Washington Street.
29: Driveways got full of water. It was a river going down the street in the back of the yard. So it was like two rivers going down.
0: A business block on Washington Street sustained the heaviest damage. Flooded basements and merchandise ruined in several businesses. A holiday weekend off to an unexpected rough start. In Somerville, Mike Macklin, WBZ, Boston's News Radio.
3: There are hopes today that a new truce between Israel and Hezbollah sticks.
31: Israel and the Hezbollah militant group agreed on Friday to renew their ceasefire after fighting postponed Iran-US talks in Switzerland. Word of the ceasefire coming from two regional officials and a US official. The truce was mediated by Qatar, the US and Iran, the regional officials say. Both Israel and Hezbollah have not immediately commented. Talks between the US and Iran have been called off after intense fighting between Israel and Hezbollah in southern Lebanon, raising questions about an initial agreement to end the war in Iran. I'm Charles de Ledesma.
3: The Massachusetts Senate passes a bill that would make it easier for people to see a primary care doctor. The bill also reduces how much time doctors have to spend on administrative paperwork and requires healthcare providers and insurers to invest more heavily in primary care services. The Senate says currently 43% of residents have a hard time getting into a primary care doctor. The legislation now moves on to the House. The co-creator of the Boston-based TV sitcom Cheers has died. More on that straight ahead. But first, it's 6:33, and that means it's time for Traffic and Weather Together. The Subaru Retailers of New England, all-wheel drive, traffic on the threes. Gina, what's going on?
12: Well, we have a couple of hot spots still that we have to contend with right now, Suzanne, including this crash that's in the clearing stages on Route 3 northbound by Derby Street in the Hingham stretch, backed up about a mile and a half there. It was a car off the roadway. Looks as if it will be out of the way very shortly. And then if you're continuing the ride to the Cape right now on Route 3 southbound, that's going to slow you down about a mile at the Sagamore Bridge. The Bourne Bridge is finally wide open. The rest of your ride to the south of town in good shape of the expressway. Northbound is going to be busy coming in from the south. That's slow from Furnace Brook up to Neponset. Looks pretty good, though, into the tunnel after that. Turnpike, you'll hit the brakes at Cambridge Street to Fenway. The rest of your downtown ride, really not too bad. A little busy inside the TED westbound to the north of town. We have a rolled over vehicle in the right-hand lane right at the state line in Salisbury on 95. We have the right lane taken there, and then 93 southbound clearing a crash at 213 in Methuen. Gina Tempesta, WBC's traffic on the threes.
3: Thank you, Gina. The forecast, mostly clear skies overnight and

0: breezy, low 64. Mostly sunny tomorrow and still breezy, especially in the morning, high 78. On Sunday, Father's Day, a mix of sun and clouds, high 75. On Monday, not as nice, cloudy and cool with periods of rain and a thunderstorm, high 72. Right now in Boston, it's partly sunny, breezy, and 79 degrees. A deadline is looming for Massachusetts marijuana regulators. WBZ's Jay Willette has that.
1: The Cannabis Control Commission has until today to amend its regulations under a new state cannabis law, including updating rules to reflect a major change for retailers. Under the new law, marijuana retailers can now hold up to 6 licenses, double the previous cap of 3. The commission must also begin applications under the new rules by that same deadline. The CCC has been under intense scrutiny in recent months following years of internal conflicts and was recently downsized from 5 commissioners to 3 under a separate overhaul signed by Governor Healey. Jay Willette, WBZ, Boston's News Radio.
0: One of television's most prolific directors has died. James Burrows started his career on the Mary Tyler Moore Show before directing more than 1,000 episodes of TV, including Taxi, Friends, Frasier, The Big Bang Theory, and every episode of Will and Grace. He also co-created Cheers, which ran for 11 seasons and was set in a Boston bar. His time in television earned him 11 Emmy Awards, 6 of which were for Cheers. Burroughs' family says he died peacefully today, surrounded by loved ones. He was 85 years old. A flu outbreak emerges at an Air Force base months after Defense Secretary Pete Hegseth made the flu vaccine optional for U.S. troops.
2: Sources tell us there are now at least 159 known cases of the flu among recruits at Joint Base San Antonio, along with 2 hospitalizations. One source says officials are also investigating the death of a 25-year-old male who was reportedly unvaccinated. That person allegedly tested positive for influenza and was diagnosed with pneumonia before death.
0: That was ABC's Selena Wang reporting. A rainbow turkey in Brookline might miss some of the Pride Month this year. The Globe reports the turkey was damaged and will soon be removed from its perch near the Washington Square T station so the town can assess its condition. Brookline police have not said if they're investigating what caused the damage, but some locals believe it was the weather. It's one of 10 turkey sculptures installed in 2024 using the town of Brookline's COVID relief funds. All right, it's 6:37. Wall Street is closed today because of the Juneteenth holiday, but let's get a check now on business with Bloomberg.
3: The men's fragrance frenzy is intensifying.
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3: Thanks to Overspray J, one of the top sellers of men's fragrances on TikTok, and others who encourage men to layer scents and spray themselves as many as 100 times a day. Influencer Evan Hall says most of his more than 1 million followers are 18 to 24-year-olds seeking innovation and with a nose for bargains at stores like TJ Maxx.
6: I'll go into TJ Maxx or someone else will go into TJ Maxx, pick up a fragrance, love it, post it on Facebook.
3: The most popular sites to buy scents through TikTok shop sell knockoffs or dupes, and Hall says that's because of the quality.
6: I think it just comes down to that there's now like affordable fragrances that smell good.
3: Charm.io says these dupes just generated about $82 million in annual sales, only a fraction of what cosmetics giants sell. But all the overspraying and the scent mixing has the knockoff maker smelling increasing profits.
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0: Police suspend the certification of an officer involved in the Karen Reed murder trial. Details coming up. 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
1: Patriots rookies led a youth football camp in Newton today, and while speaking to the media, their first-round pick out of Utah, Caleb Lomu, said he's meshed very well with the community in New England. Also, he's already super close with his fellow rookies.
19: We've gone to do so many things together. Went to a Red Sox game just yesterday, be able to come out and do this, and then all the meetings we have as rookies. And we've come super close together, so just this week of just rookies, all the vets are already out and all that. It's been awesome being able to work out and to do what we need to do and then be able to do things like this.
1: And riding a four-game losing streak, the Red Sox now hit the road to play the first of three against the Mariners tonight at 10:10. Ronhair Suarez gets the ball for the Sox opposite Bryce Miller for Seattle. Brian Antonelli, WBZ, Boston's News Radio.
0: And the third World Cup match in Foxborough is underway right now with Morocco leading Scotland 1-0. And in Seattle, it was another strong showing for Team USA, winning 2-0 against Australia. It's 6:43, traffic and weather together. The Subaru retailers of New England, all-wheel drive, traffic on the threes, brought to you by Atlantic Power Cleaning. How's it looking, Gina?
20: Well, it really depends on where you are. For the most part, overall, things are in good shape right now, Suzanne, but we do have a couple of problem spots. We're actually going to start with some good news. We cleared that earlier crash on 93 southbound at 213 of Methuen, so it's starting to get better there, not better as you continue to ride northbound in the Salisbury stretch on 95 right at the state line. We have a rolled over vehicle. The right lane is taken and you're backed up about a mile there. Also, good news, we cleared the earlier crash with 3 northbound at Derby Street, so that is starting to ease off. Just about a mile at the Sagamore Bridge if you're headed down towards the Cape. And if you're headed into downtown Boston, a little bit of volume southbound, lower deck on the Zancum Bridge. It's just a little heavy. Looks good as you make your way into the tunnel and then onto the expressway southbound. Northbound is going to slow you down from Furnace Brook up to Neponset. 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Gina Tempesta, WBC's Traffic on the Threes.
0: The forecast, mostly clear skies overnight and breezy, low 64. Mostly sunny tomorrow and still breezy, especially in the morning, high 78. A mix of sun and clouds for Father's Day on Sunday, high 75. On Monday, cloudy and cool with periods of rain and a thunderstorm, high 72. Right now in Boston, we have partly sunny skies. It's breezy and 79 degrees.
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0: Good evening. I'm Suzanne Salisville. Here are the five things you need to know at 6:45. Scotland and Morocco are in action right now at Boston Stadium. Right now, Morocco leads 1-0. The city of Boston is allowing public alcohol consumption in designated social districts until the end of July. Israel and Hezbollah agreed to renew their ceasefire after fighting in Lebanon threatened to disrupt talks between the U.S. and Iran. James Burrows, a prolific TV director and co-creator of Cheers, has died at the age of 85. A police officer involved in the Karen Reed trial is off the job permanently. WBZ's Amanda Keene has the details.
21: Sean Good, the former Canton police officer who testified in the Karen Reed murder trial, can no longer be a police officer after the state officially suspended his certification. Good, who recently resigned during an internal investigation into his conduct, now won't be able to return to any department. Recently, a lawsuit was filed by Karen Reed against the Canton police and Massachusetts State Police, claiming they allowed a culture of bias and corruption. Part of that court filing included text messages allegedly sent by Good that were sexist and racist. The Massachusetts Post, or Police Certification Board, says they don't disclose publicly why they suspend certain officers' positions. Amanda Keene, WBZ, Boston's News Radio.
0: Team USA advances to the knockout round after winning again today. WBZ's Kyle Bray has more on how World Cup fans are feeling.
22: USA!
23: A 2-0 win over Australia was enough to put the U.S. a spot in the knockout rounds of the 2026 World Cup. After two solid performances from their team, USA fans here at the FIFA Fan Fest in Boston are starting to believe.
24: I was not expecting this. 6 points is just a dream. I mean, my expectations was to at least make the round of 16 like we always do, so I think we can go farther. I think we can go farther to finals.
25: I'm definitely riding the high right now as far as, like, I think we can win it all, but he has a more objective opinion on this.
26: This is what we fully expected, right? We're coming in the group. We're the powerhouse. We're ready to go. We expect to win the group. We're going to go to the knockout stage. I expect to go pretty far in the knockout stage, if not win the whole thing.
23: The U.S. men haven't made it past the round of 16 since the 2002 World Cup. Their last group stage game is against Turkey next Thursday. From FIFA Fan Fest, Kyle Bray, WBC, Boston's News Radio.
0: The Tartan Army has mostly been roaming around the Faneuil Hall area for the past week, but WBZ's Matt Shearer wanted to give them a more realistic Massachusetts experience.
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2: Oh my God, that looks amazing.
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0: Cuba's Communist Party is backing an emergency economic plan that would introduce some of the biggest market-oriented changes in decades. ABC's Dave Packer has that.
4: Cuba's considering major economic changes as its government tries to respond to a worsening crisis brought on by deep economic troubles and a U.S. blockade. The Communist Party approving a plan that would expand private enterprise and attract foreign investment. It would allow for privately owned banks and real estate development. President Miguel Díaz-Canel says that the changes are based partly on the experiences of China and Vietnam, where communist governments opened parts of their economies while keeping one-party rule. The plan still needs to clear Cuba's National Assembly. Dave Packer, ABC News.
0: One woman is dead and another is hurt after a double shooting in Hartford, Connecticut last night. Police say they responded to a ShotSpotter notification at around 7 p.m. and found a woman unresponsive in the driver's seat of a vehicle with multiple gunshot wounds. She was pronounced dead at the scene and identified as Deanna Tirado of New Britain, Connecticut. Officers found another woman in her 30s with a gunshot wound on the sidewalk. She was taken to the hospital and is in stable condition. Her identity has not been released. Police tracked the suspect to a motel in Holyoke, where they say he died of a self-inflicted gunshot wound after an hours-long standoff with authorities. He's identified as Chad Petipas of Uncasville. A controversial bill to regulate college sports has taken a big step forward in Congress.
5: A bipartisan bill top lawmakers and athletic leaders have described as the best chance to stabilize college sports has cleared a major hurdle in the Senate. The Senate Commerce Committee voted 19-9 to advance the bill Thursday. The Protect College Sports Act would regulate athlete payments, limit players to one unrestricted transfer, and stop coaches from changing jobs during a season. The bill has support from several athletic conferences and the NFL, the NFL Players Association, and the U.S. Olympic and Paralympic Committee. The SEC and Big Ten have not endorsed it. I'm Geffen Coolbaugh.
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1: It's 6:53, traffic and weather together. The Subaru retailers of New England, all-wheel drive, traffic on the threes. What's the latest, Gina?
2: Well, we have more problems to the north of town right now, Suzanne. We're picking up word of a crash coming in on 93 southbound at Montvale Ave. You are already back to the Cloverleaf pretty much at 95, so that's building very quickly. 495 southbound, a new crash at 110 in Chelmsford, and then we're still clearing that earlier rolled-over vehicle on 95 northbound at the state line in Salisbury. The right lane is still taken there. Tow truck is unseen, so hopefully that will be out of the way shortly. The rest of the ride is a little busy.

0: 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Gina Tempesta, WBC's Traffic on the Threes.
1: And now the four-day WBZ AccuWeather forecast.
2: It's going to turn out mainly clear as we head into tonight. It will be breezy with a low of 64, and that breeze will stick with us into tomorrow. We'll have sunshine mixing with some clouds throughout the day. Can't completely rule out a shower as we head into the afternoon. Well, the high tomorrow right around 79 degrees. Partly cloudy with less wind tomorrow night. Low 62 in Boston. It will be in the 50s in many inland suburbs. Father's Day on Sunday, partly sunny, a high of 79. And then more clouds heading into Monday. We'll have periods of rain and a thunderstorm. Could lead to some ponding on roadways. Monday's high about 72. I'm AccuWeather meteorologist Brian Thompson, WBZ, Boston's News Radio.
1: And checking the radar right now, it's 77 degrees in Easton, 75 in Sudbury, 77 in Lawrence. In Boston, we have mostly sunny skies, breezy, and 79. A superhero from the underworld is making a return with a twist.
3: Everyone's favorite CIA agent turned vigilante demon is returning to the comic scene.
4: I want my humanity back.
3: Comic book legend Todd McFarlane had created Spawn at just 16 years old in 1977. And now, almost 50 years later, that original design for Spawn is returning and getting a full three-issue series to go with it. Publisher Image Comics made an announcement on their website where they revealed the name of the series, Spawn 77, which pays homage to the year the character was created. Spawn 77 will be available in comic stores this September, with the 64-page first issue costing just below $7. Luke Spear, WBZ, Boston's News Radio.
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1: 79 degrees in Boston at 7 o'clock. Good evening. I'm Suzanne Sausville. Here's what's going on. The action continues in Foxborough as Scotland takes on Morocco in Game 3 at Boston Stadium. Right now, the score is 1-0 Morocco. Scottish fans broke the record for the loudest sound ever recorded at a World Cup game during last weekend's win over Haiti. For Morocco, it's a crucial game to secure some points after getting one in a tie with Brazil last weekend. As for the Stars and Stripes, Team USA has clinched a spot in the round of 32 after beating Australia 2-0 today in Seattle. Their next game is against Turkey Thursday night in Los Angeles. Public consumption is now legal in parts of Boston through July.
2: Temple Place transformed into a World Cup watch party, complete with a big screen TV. The street, a pedestrian arcade, closed to traffic. Restaurant and bars open till 3 a.m., and you can enjoy your beer in the street. Tom and Adam Burren are Scotsmen from Glasgow.
3: And we show up today, and they've got the big screen. We're allowed to stand here in the middle of the street at a table with a beer. It's fantastic.
2: Bob Igbina is a longtime restaurant and bar owner with six establishments on Temple Place.
4: Downtown Crossing needs more of this, and I think that we can handle it. 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
1: Israel and Hezbollah agreed to renew their ceasefire after heavy fighting in Lebanon threatened to derail peace talks between the U.S. and Iran in Switzerland. ABC's Britt Clenett has more.
5: In recent days, we've seen that relationship between President Trump and Israel appear to be strained, with very strong words coming from the president as well as from the Israeli side too. The White House insists there's now a ceasefire, but Israel's far-right ultra-nationalists have come out with some very strong words, including one of them saying that all of Lebanon must burn.
1: The truce comes after a heavy exchange of fire killed 47 people in Lebanon and four Israeli soldiers. President Trump got his first look at the newest presidential aircraft.
6: Inside a massive hangar at Joint Base Andrews, the president toured the gleaming jumbo jet that, when he's on it, will be known as Air Force One.
7: This plane was transformed into a flying White House at a level of luxury that nobody's ever seen before.
6: It's the first presidential aircraft to be painted in Trump's preferred color scheme.
7: We like the baby blue, but it was time for a change.
6: The new plane, a $400 million gift from Qatar, has been described as a stopgap until two new Boeing planes are delivered, expected in 2028. Stephen Portnoy, ABC News, Washington.
1: Coming up, the MBTA addresses an incident involving general manager Phil Ng. 7:03, traffic and weather together. The Subaru Retailers of New England, all-wheel drive traffic on the threes. What's happening, Gina?
8: Well, we have a backup now with this crash. It looks like only the right lane is getting by, Suzanne. This is on 93 southbound at Montville Avenue. You are already back to the Cloverleaf at 95. That's your biggest delay right now. We were just clearing that earlier rolled-over vehicle in the Salisbury stretch right at the New Hampshire line on 95 northbound. We're waiting for the tow to get that vehicle out of there. So hopefully that'll get better for you. The rest of the ride's in pretty good shape. Downtown Boston, really not too bad. A little bit of volume westbound inside the Ted Williams. Storrow Drive is checked out okay. Even southbound onto the expressway, not bad right now. The expressway northbound, a little heavy. Just about Adams up to Neponset. Looks good into the tunnel. The ride to the south of town, also in good shape. Route 3 southbound, no major problems. Just about a half mile at the Sagamore Bridge headed on Cape. Gina Tempesta, WBC's traffic on the threes.
1: The forecast, mostly mostly clear skies overnight and breezy, low 64. Mostly sunny tomorrow and still breezy, especially in the morning, high 78. On Father's Day Sunday, a mix of sun and clouds, high 75. On Monday, not as nice, cloudy and cool with periods of rain and a thunderstorm, high just 72. Right now in Boston, we have mostly sunny skies. It's breezy and 79 degrees. State lawmakers pass a bill to protect first responders and others from conditions that took the lives of two firefighters 12 years ago. WBZ's Charlie Bergeron with the story.
9: This legislation creates a system to discourage unauthorized and untrained welding and other so-called hot work, which caused a fire on Beacon Street in the Back Bay in 2014. Boston Fire Lieutenant Edward Walsh, firefighter Michael Kennedy were killed in the blaze. The bill would require the State Department of Fire Services to track code violations related to hot work, be it welding, plasma cutting, and spark-producing construction, and make the information publicly available through an online database. A new automated notification system would also alert affected property owners and insurance companies in order to help prevent any tragedies. Both branches of the legislature have enacted the bill and sent it to Governor Healey for her signature. Charlie Bergeron, WBZ, Boston's News Radio.
1: MBTA General Manager Phil Ng is facing some backlash from a questionable interaction with one of his employees back in 2024. The MBTA addressed the incident in a statement to WBZ News Radio, saying in part, General Manager Ng had an insensitive interaction with one of his direct reports. He subsequently apologized directly to this employee. The statement goes on to say there were no claims of harassment or discrimination associated with the interaction, but it was, quote, a mistake after a larger conversation about hair with the group. Ng himself says he's committed to learning from the experience and upholding the highest standards of professionalism moving forward. U.S. officials say three people were killed in the latest military strike against an alleged drug boat.
10: Officials claim the boat was smuggling drugs from Latin America to the U.S. when it was struck Thursday in the Eastern Pacific. U.S. Southern Command claimed on social media that the vessel was transiting along known narco-trafficking routes and engaged in narco-trafficking operations, and that three male narco-terrorists were killed in the strike. The post included a video of a speeding boat being struck by a missile. Over 200 people have been killed by U.S. strikes against alleged drug boats during the current administration. I'm Mark Mayfield.
1: 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The agency is offering $15 gift cards through June 28th for those who donate, as well as a chance to win other gift cards. Time now for a check on business with Bloomberg.
11: Food makers are screaming, no way, amid a serious shortage of the increasingly popular protein.
12: Whey protein is a byproduct of making cheese, and that's a big part of the essential challenge right now.
11: Christina Peterson, reporter for Bloomberg News, says it's just not easy to make more, and so the whey shortage could be about to get worse.
12: You can't just make more whey protein without making more cheese, and then you would have to store it and sell all that cheese.
11: The jump in demand and price for whey comes as snack makers, restaurants, and others rush to put it into just about everything to please the appetite of those taking weight loss drugs. But Peterson says switching to milk protein concentrate or soy or pea protein is often a recipe for disaster.
12: The problem is that whenever you change ingredients, you often have to reformulate. I spoke with one company that used just a different source of whey protein, and they said it turned their pancake baking mix to sawdust.
13: I'm Denise Pellegrini, Bloomberg Business on WBZ, Boston's News Radio.
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28: As we continue to inch closer to next week's NBA draft, the expectations are for the Bucks to trade Giannis Antetokounmpo before it begins. And when asked where he believes the two-time MVP ends up, the Athletic's Sam Amick told FanDuel's Run It Back show, the safe answer is Miami. But to spice it up, he'll say Boston because the Celtics have a history of swinging for the big stars.
29: Now, the thing is, like right now, the sense is that if the Bucks, this is just me talking, like if the Bucks said, all right, Jaylen Brown for Giannis straight up, I think the deal is done.
28: Amick also pointed out the Celtics' continued interest in Giannis.
29: Two things can be true. They can have the utmost respect and love for Jaylen Brown and the player he has become. But I'm one of those kind of actions over words people, and it's like something is keeping the Celtics inspired to remain in this conversation.
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1: And in the World Cup, the USA beat Australia 2-0 in Seattle. And right now in Foxborough, Morocco is leading Scotland 1-0. 7:13 traffic and weather together. The Subaru Retailers of New England all-wheel drive traffic on the threes brought to you by Atlantic Power Cleaning. What's happening now, Gina?
8: Well, we still have this situation to this north of town right now, Suzanne. On 93 southbound, only the right lane is getting by at Montvale Ave with a crash there. Multi-vehicles involved, and you're back to the Cloverleaf at 95. So a couple few miles to get through there right now. The rest of the ride, we are looking at a better ride now on 95 northbound, clearing that crash in Salisbury right at the New Hampshire border. So you should pretty much be all set there. New crash coming in. Doesn't look too tough yet, though. 495 southbound before 110 in Chelmsford.
0: it doesn't look too bad because traffic is definitely on the light side. Most of the rest of the ride out there, a little bit of volume still left over on the expressway on that northbound ride, just about Furnace Brook up to Neponset. Looks pretty good into the tunnel after that. The Ted Williams is a little bit busy. The Callahan's a little tight at the entrance, but you're good to go to the airport after that. And to the south of town, it's pretty quiet. Even the Cape Cod bridges have eased off. Gina Tempesta, WBZ's traffic on the threes.
1: The forecast, mostly clear skies overnight and breezy with a low of 64. Mostly sunny tomorrow and still breezy, especially

0: In the morning, high 78. A mix of sun and clouds for Father's Day on Sunday, high 75. On Monday, cloudy and cool with periods of rain and a thunderstorm, high 72. Right now in Boston, we have mostly sunny skies. It's breezy and now 78 degrees.
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0: Good evening, I'm Suzanne Sawsville. Here are the five things you need to know at 7:15. Israel and Hezbollah have agreed to renew their ceasefire after fighting postpones Iran-U.S. talks in Switzerland. Mayor Michelle Wu announces social districts in the city, allowing public alcohol consumption through the end of July. The National Weather Service confirms two tornadoes touched down in Vermont during Thursday's storms. A water main break in the area of Somerville's Monroe and Boston streets damages several local businesses. There's a new rift growing between the U.S. and Italy over something President Trump said while at the G7 summit in France this week.
2: An Italian TV network quoted the president as saying in an interview that Italy's prime minister begged him to take a picture with her at the G7, that he did it because he, quote, felt sorry for her.
3: Le dichiarazioni di Donald Trump.
2: Giorgia Meloni responded with this video.
4: Donald Trump's statements are completely fabricated.
2: Heard through an interpreter, Meloni says she's astounded.
4: I don't know why the president of the United States behaves this way towards his allies.
2: She added she and her country never beg. Citing the slight, Italy's foreign minister says he's called off a planned trip to the U.S. next week. Stephen Portnoy, ABC News, Washington.
0: Some tough questions during a confirmation hearing for the woman tapped to serve as the next ambassador to Jamaica.
5: President Trump wants Carrie Lake, the Arizona TV anchor turned political firebrand, to be ambassador to Jamaica. Senator Chris Murphy questioned her decision to cut Voice of America staff ahead of U.S. military operations in Iran.
6: Why were we in a position where we had to reconstitute all of that? Do you concede that that was a mistake?
7: And we had a small staff, but the minute this happened, we immediately surged and brought more people in.
5: Democrats criticized Lake for her accusations about a fellow senator's alleged ties to Mexican drug cartels, but she testified she, quote, provided receipts. Rory O'Neill, WBZ, Boston's News Radio.
0: State lawmakers move forward with legislation aimed at strengthening reading skills for kids in the state. The bill passed through both houses, through both the House and Senate, establishes clear standards for teachers and school districts to improve reading skills. The goal is to focus on evidence-based reading instruction and phonics and adding more training and support for teachers. Across the board, reading and writing skills are way down from pre-pandemic levels, so the legislature wants to help schools find a way to help students regain those skills. The bill now heads to the governor's desk for her signature. There's lots to do in the city this weekend. WBZ's Luke Spear has the roundup.
8: You're sure to be staying busy with everything going on this weekend. The 71st South Shore Arts Festival kicks off Friday on Cohasset Town Common. The occasion features live music, over 70 craft vendors, and activities for the kids. A beer garden and food truck will be on site as well. The event runs through Sunday and will wrap up at 6 p.m. If you need to satisfy those taste buds, the first ever Asian Food Fest takes over Boston this weekend. Mouthwatering Asian cuisine and live cultural performances will take over the Rose Kennedy Greenway, along with live music and a DJ. The event is free to attend and wraps up at 7 on Saturday and 6 on Sunday. And the Boston Women's Market is setting up shop in Jamaica Plain on Sunday. The free event will bring over 45 women-owned small businesses to the Loring Greeno House, where people can browse everything from handcrafted goods to locally made treats. The event begins at 11 and will run until 4 p.m. Luke Spear, WBZ, Boston's News Radio.
0: A train collision claims at least one person's life in Britain.
9: Police say that two trains have collided north of London, leaving at least one person dead. The incident occurred on lines connecting St. Pancras Station to central England and Scotland. Photos on social media show victims with head bandages and two damaged trains still on the tracks. Bedfordshire Fire and Rescue crews arrived at the scene after the incident was reported. The Times of London reports that Bedford Hospital staff have been alerted to possibly expect up to 50 victims. I'm Haya Pinjwani.
0: The Trump administration faces a July 3rd deadline to restore any exhibits they removed from the country's national parks, including right here in Massachusetts.
3: A federal judge is putting pressure on the Trump administration to restore at least 51 exhibits from 37 national park sites that were removed because they, quote, inappropriately disparage Americans past or living. After ruling those changes were unlawful and accusing the Trump administration of, quote, rewriting the nation's history with a whiteout pen, federal judge Angel Kelly ordered the exhibits be restored in time for the 4th of July and denied a request from the Trump administration to further delay the changes. Peter Haralambos, ABC News.
0: Harvard isn't removing the name of Jeffrey Epstein's associate Les Wexner from a campus building.
10: The dean of Harvard's Kennedy School of Government told the Harvard Crimson that the school can't remove the name due to legal obligations. Dean Jeremy M. Weinstein said the school received the removal request in March. This came on the same day that U.S. Representative Jamie Raskin wrote to Harvard seeking additional information about the school's ties to Epstein. Harvard plans to discuss ways to add context about the relationship this fall. I'm Tammy Trujillo.
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15: 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The U.S.'s final group stage game is Thursday night against Turkey in Los Angeles. Australia also returns to action Thursday to play Paraguay.
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0: It's 7:23. 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The Subaru Retailers of New England all-wheel drive traffic on the threes brought to you by T&K Asphalt. What's going on, Gina?
18: Not too much right now, Suzanne, and that's always good news when it comes to traffic. We do have a couple of hiccups, though, for you on 93 southbound. We have this multi-vehicle crash at Montvale Ave. Only the right lane is getting by. That's the last we heard. Only the right lane is getting by. And you are backing up onto 95, so we expect some delays through that area. Rest of the ride to the north in pretty good shape right now. Everything else is pretty much cleaned out. The rest of the ride to the south also in pretty good shape. We just have a little bit of volume on the expressway northbound Furnace Brook up to just about East Milton, and then it looks pretty good into the tunnel after that. The southbound ride, maybe a tap of the brakes at Neponset. No delays at the split. Everything's cleared out to the south of town, including the bridges. If you're headed to and from the Cape, it's quiet on the turnpike. Gina Tempesta, WBZ's traffic on the threes.
0: 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Now the 4-day WBZ AccuWeather forecast with Brian Thompson.
19: Tonight will be breezy, as it turns out, mainly clear. We'll have a low around 64. Tomorrow we'll have sunshine and some clouds mixed in. There will be an afternoon shower in a few spots. It will still be breezy. Tomorrow's high around 79. Then the wind will ease up into tomorrow night. As it turns out, partly cloudy. Low 62 in Boston. It will be in the 50s in many inland suburbs. Sunday looking pretty nice for Father's Day. Times of clouds and sunshine. A high of 79. Then pretty cool on Monday thanks to clouds and some rain. Might be a thunderstorm as well Monday. And some of the rain could be heavy enough to cause some ponding on roadways with a high of 72. I'm AccuWeather meteorologist Brian Thompson, WBZ, Boston's News Radio.
0: And right now it's 77 degrees in Randolph, 75 in Westboro, 76 in Topsfield. We have mostly sunny skies. It's breezy and 78 in Boston. TSA agents are warning travelers to prepare for long lines at security this weekend.
20: The TSA is warning travelers for major crowds over the Juneteenth holiday. They're asking them to prepare for those crowds, especially Sunday, June 21st, as they could see about 3 million people pass through airport security nationwide. And for comparison, that is on par with some of the busiest Thanksgiving travel days. Officials say they're staffed and ready, but are urging travelers to arrive at the airport early.
0: That was ABC's Stephanie Ramos reporting. And checking Logan Airport right now, there are quite a few delays, according to FlightAware. 265 delays and 33 cancellations. Toy Story 5 is blasting off to infinity and beyond. The fifth installment of the classic Pixar franchise made $17.5 million from Thursday previews last night. The film is expected to make between $145 and $150 million, while some more optimistic projections have it making close to $175 million in its debut weekend. Team USA picks up another win in the World Cup. More on that and much more coming up next in the news at 7:30. Keep it here.
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0: 78 degrees in Boston at 7:30. Good evening. I'm Suzanne Sawsville. Here's what's happening. Scotland and Morocco are facing off at Boston Stadium. Morocco is winning 1-0. Meantime, USA soccer fans in Boston are setting lofty sights after clinching a spot in the knockout round. WBZ's Kyle Bray spoke with fans at FIFA Fan Fest.
4: It's safe to say the expectations have changed for lots of USA fans after another solid performance, this time a 2-0 win over Australia. I checked in with how fans were feeling after the final whistle.
5: Ecstatic. Honestly, a little bit emotional. I think we can make a run. Obviously, we'd be a huge underdog for an actual cup, but I think we can make a run.
6: Honestly, this is excellent. This is just what the USA needed. We've been trying to grow the game for years, and finally, we're at that point where the country is live, the country is into it. Boston is electric right now, and I'm hoping we carry that momentum moving forward.
4: For longtime USA fans, this team doesn't feel like the ones they've cheered on in the past.
6: There is something different about the team right now. You're seeing they can score, where before that always seemed to be a problem.
5: I think our first win was the best win in the history of U.S. soccer on this stage, no doubt.
4: The U.S.'s last game is against Turkey next week. From FIFA Fan Fest, Kyle Bray, WBZ, Boston's News Radio.
0: A water main break in Somerville leaves quite the mess. WBZ's Mike Macklin has details.
7: Water burst from the pavement on Boston Street in Somerville like a geyser after a pre-dawn water main break that inundated the basements of homes and businesses.
8: A lot of water damage, a lot of water in the basement. Most was on the side that I use for massage. There's a lot of damage there. There was a lot of water.
7: Diana Posada surveyed the damage to her beauty salon on Washington Street, uncertain of how she'll recover.
8: I don't know how long, but it's to figure things out. Who's going to cover the expenses? For us small business owners, it's a lot.
7: Diana hopes to be back in business in a matter of days, but she says paying for the damage may take quite a bit longer. In Somerville, Mike Macklin, WBZ, Boston's News Radio.
0: The U.S. and Iran talks planned for today are on hold, and a growing number of Republicans are speaking out against the recently cemented ceasefire deal.
9: Ted Cruz, as well as from Tom Cotton, who chairs the Intel Committee. Take a listen to what both of them had to say.
10: Giving billions of dollars to theocratic lunatics who want to murder us is an exceptionally bad idea.
11: We're going to lift sanctions on Iran's oil exports right away. And based on their pre-war rates of production and recent prices for a barrel of oil, you're looking at somewhere between $150 and $200 million a day.
9: The White House disputes those characterizations, but you are hearing from a number of Republicans as well as Democrats that this deal is a win for Iran.
0: ABC's Selena Wang. Meantime, Israel and Hezbollah have agreed to extend their own fragile ceasefire. An iconic director who co-created Cheers has died. More on that coming up. But first, it's 7:33, and that means it's time for traffic and weather together. The Subaru Retailers of New England all-wheel drive traffic on the threes. What's happening, Gina?
18: Well, it's pretty quiet in the downtown stretch, so that's always good news right now. No major problems, a little bit of volume westbound inside the TED, and maybe a little tap of the brakes inside the Sumner getting on to 93. But for the most part, 93 is in great shape right now. Southbound and tap of the brakes on the expressway getting by Neponset looks good to the split. After that, northbound, a little leftover delay as you make your way from the split up to East Milton, but then you're wide open into the tunnel. The biggest problem that we're looking at right now remains to the north of town. It's a multi-vehicle crash. Last we heard, only the right lane is getting by. This is 93 southbound right at Montvale Ave, and you're backing up to the Cloverleaf at 95. Gina Tempesta, WBC's Traffic on the Threes.
0: And the forecast, mostly clear skies overnight, breezy, low 64. Mostly sunny tomorrow and still breezy, especially in the morning, high 78. A mix of sun and clouds for Father's Day on Sunday, high 75. On Monday, cloudy and cool with periods of rain and a thunderstorm, high 72. Right now in Boston, we have mostly sunny skies. It's breezy and 78 degrees. A former Canton police officer involved in the Karen Reed murder trial will no longer be able to be a police officer.
12: During an interview,

0: Internal investigation into former Canton police officer Sean Good. He decided to resign from his position in the department, but now he won't be able to return to any position. Good is known as one of the officers who testified in the Karen Reed murder trials. After her acquittal, Reed recently filed a lawsuit against the Canton and Massachusetts State Police Departments for their conduct and for harboring a culture of bias and corruption. As a part of that lawsuit, alleged text messages from Good were included that were racist and sexist in nature. Good resigned from his position with the Canton Police Department, but the Massachusetts Post Commission that determines officer status officially suspended his certification. Though they won't release the official reason for the change, Good will no longer be allowed to be a police officer for any department in the state of Massachusetts. Amanda Keene, WBZ, Boston's News Radio.
1: One of television's most prolific directors has died. James Burrows started his career on the Mary Tyler Moore Show before directing more than 1,000 episodes of TV, including Taxi, Friends, Frasier, The Big Bang Theory, and every episode of Will and Grace. He also co-created Cheers, which ran for 11 seasons and was set in a Boston bar. His time in television earned him 11 Emmy Awards, six of which were for Cheers. Burroughs' family says he died peacefully today, surrounded by loved ones. He was 85. A Texas highway is back open after it was closed this week due to a small private jet crash.
2: Beyond physical evidence, investigators with the National Transportation Safety Board have reams of video provided by dash-mounted and security cameras.
3: We also have good information from the cockpit voice recorder, flight data recorder, and other electronic recording devices.
2: Mitchell Gallo of the NTSB says that in the next few weeks, the agency plans to issue a preliminary report on the accident that killed one person and injured five. Jim Ryan, ABC News.
1: The National Weather Service confirms two tornadoes touched down in Vermont yesterday. West Woodstock received the most damage from the storms, with the NWS confirming a tornado touchdown, with maximum estimated winds of 100 miles per hour. Another tornado was confirmed in Lincoln along York Hill Road. Despite watches and warnings in Massachusetts, there's no sign any tornadoes touch down in the Bay State. It's 7:37, time now for a check on business with Bloomberg.
4: Nido maker Schilling ramping up production lately as it tries to keep up with demand for those sold-out fidget toys. The colorful gel-filled squishies went viral starting late last year, igniting fandom on TikTok, including from Nicole Jacklin.
5: Showing you my Nido collection. 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
4: And kids clamor for Nido Nice Cubes and other Nidos, and parents stand in line and even try to get into Nido's Massachusetts headquarters to get their hands on them. Some, like the ultra-rare Dr. Pepper Nido, sell on eBay and other sites for hundreds of dollars. As kids raised on iPhones and other screens just feel the need to reach out and touch something real, including Bloomberg reporter Courtney Donahoe's 12-year-old daughter Sloane, who likes them.
6: While I'm like doing something that doesn't require my hands, when I'm studying or maybe watching a show.
4: Schilling also dealing with safety issues, though. After recent claims Nidos are getting too hot, company says safety is a priority.
7: I'm Denise Pellegrini, Bloomberg Business on WBZ, Boston's News Radio.
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19: After being swept at home by the Blue Jays, the Red Sox begin a road trip tonight with the first of three in Seattle. And in that three-game set with Toronto, the Sox scored just four runs while leaving 28 runners on base.
20: I think guys are frustrated, yeah. I mean, you can imagine if you were in there, like the way it's gone. And morale tends to swing with the offense, you know, and when offensively things are a challenge, it gets tough.
19: That was Sox interim manager Chad Tracy after his team fell 14 games below 500. Players also voiced their frustration, including Isaiah Kiner-Falefa, who said it's time to go on a streak or we're going to have new players in this locker room. And Sonny Gray told reporters, we're just not a good team right now. That's just a fact. Brian Antonelli, WBZ, Boston's News Radio.
1: And in the World Cup, the USA did it again. They beat Australia 2-0 in Seattle. And right now in Foxborough, Morocco leads Scotland 1-0. It's 7:43. Let's head back to the roads with traffic and weather together. The Subaru Retailers of New England all-wheel drive traffic on the threes brought to you by New England Spas. How are the roads, Gina?
21: You know, overall, they're in pretty good shape right now, Suzanne. We're really looking at a pretty decent ride, quieted down quite a bit, except to the north in town. We still have this crash working multi-vehicles involved on 93 southbound at Montville Ave. Last we heard, only the right lane is getting by, and you are backing up onto the Clover Relief at 95. That's our biggest complaint right now. The rest of the ride, like I said, in good shape. A little bit of volume on the expressway southbound getting by Neponset, and then northbound from the split up to about Adams. That's about it, though, as you make your way into the tunnel. That's wide open. The rest of the ride to the south of town, also on the quiet side. The turnpike is looking great from Boston to 495 and back. And other than that crash to the north, everything else looks okay. 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Gina Tempesta, WBZ's traffic on the threes.
1: Mostly clear skies overnight and breezy. We'll see a low of 64. Mostly sunny tomorrow and still breezy, especially in the morning, high 78. A mix of sun and clouds for Father's Day on Sunday, high 75. On Monday, cloudy and cool with periods of rain and a thunderstorm, high 72. And looking ahead, any leftover rain ends early Tuesday, then some sun returns with highs in the 70s. Right now in Boston, it's mostly sunny and 78 degrees.
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1: Good evening, I'm Suzanne Salisville. Here are the five things you need to know at 7:45. Scotland is taking on Morocco at Boston Stadium in Foxborough. The score right now is Morocco 1, Scotland 0. Boston is allowing public alcohol consumption in designated social districts until the end of July. Israel and Hezbollah extend their ceasefire despite earlier strikes in Lebanon. TV director and co-creator of Cheers, James Burrows, dies at the age of 85. With one more weekend left of the Scottish invasion in Boston, WBZ's Matt Shearer wants to make sure they see the rest of the state, too.
0: If a stranger told you, hey, get in my car, I want to give you a tour, would you do it?
3: Yes, yes.
22: You want to do it?
3: Leo, we're going for a tour of Boston with this guy.
0: Well, the Scottish are just that friendly.
3: Here we go.
0: I had noticed that every Tartan Army video on social media was shot at some touristy spot, so I drove them up Route 1.
23: What's the dinosaur about?
24: The dinosaur, look. What do you think of him?
23: Nice, kill this Loch Ness monster.
0: After a quick lunch at the Kowloon, we left the North Shore and headed west for a true local marvel, the Star Market over the highway in Newton.
3: Can't contain my excitement. Let's go!
24: We made it, guys!
3: Let's go.
0: And this is why it's been so fun to have the Scots around. They turn everything into a party.
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1: Months after Secretary Hegseth made the flu vaccine optional for U.S. troops, an outbreak has emerged at an Air Force base.
26: Sources tell us there are now at least 159 known cases of the flu among recruits at Joint Base San Antonio, along with two hospitalizations. One source says officials are also investigating the death of a 25-year-old male who was reportedly unvaccinated. That person allegedly tested positive for influenza and was diagnosed with pneumonia before death.
1: That was ABC's Selena Wang reporting. One person is dead and another injured during a double shooting in Hartford, Connecticut. It was a ShotSpotter notification that alerted police to a potential incident. And when they arrived on scene, they found a woman dead in the driver's seat of a car and another injured on the sidewalk. The suspect was traced back to a hotel in Holyoke, and that's when Massachusetts police stepped in, evacuating the hotel and making contact with the suspect. The suspect was found dead inside of a self-inflicted gunshot wound. A controversial bill to regulate college sports has taken a big step forward in Congress.
27: A bipartisan bill top lawmakers and athletic leaders have described as the best chance to stabilize college sports has cleared a major hurdle in the Senate. The Senate Commerce Committee voted 19-9 to advance the bill Thursday. The Protect College Sports Act would regulate athlete payments, limit players to one unrestricted transfer, and stop coaches from changing jobs during a season. The bill has support from several athletic conferences and the NFL, the NFL Players Association, and the U.S. Olympic and Paralympic Committee. The SEC and Big Ten have not endorsed it. I'm Geffen Coolbaugh.
1: A woman is facing charges in connection with a carbon monoxide alarm yesterday in Coventry, Rhode Island. First responders were called to a house on Park Lane in Maple Root Village at around 5:15 a.m. The woman was taken into custody when police said they found several illicit substances and compounds in the house. One person was hospitalized for carbon monoxide poisoning. A deadline looming for Massachusetts marijuana regulators.
2: The Cannabis Control Commission has until today to amend its regulations under a new state cannabis law, including updating rules to reflect a major change for retailers. Under the new law, marijuana retailers can now hold up to 6 licenses, double the previous cap of 3. The commission must also begin applications under the new rules by that same deadline. The CCC has been under intense scrutiny in recent months following years of internal conflicts and was recently downsized from 5 commissioners to 3 under a separate overhaul signed by Governor Healey. Jay Willett, WBZ, Boston's News Radio.
1: The Jeremiah Lee Mansion is showing people exactly how slaves used to work in the exact same house.
4: They had some autonomy. They could gather in certain places, and the slave quarters would have been one of them because it was closed off. Mm-hmm. There weren't any windows.
5: But all of this was surrounded by owners. The front of the house and down the street are the same as it was back then.
6: That brick kitchen building offered them a bit of autonomy to enslave people to be able to go and live and talk to each other, but they were also being surveilled all the time by the Lees and by their neighbors as they were working amongst the yard.
5: Ironically, it was the job of cooking that at times gave those enslaved a small feeling of freedom.
7: Being in the kitchen, they have the opportunity to be able to buy supplies for dinners, so they would be able to go to the market. They would do that on their own, which would give them the opportunity to be able to interact with other unfree people as well as other free black people.
1: WBZ-TV's Levin Reed reporting. A rainbow turkey in Brookline might miss some of Pride Month this year. The Boston Globe reports that locals believe it was damaged from harsh weather that toppled it from its perch. Brookline is known for its wandering wild turkeys, and this one in particular near the Washington Square T-stop is decked out in rainbow colors and shares messages of love. Residents hope the colorful statue will be back soon.
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1: 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Where are we, Gina?
21: We're still looking to the north of town right now, Suzanne, but good news to report, getting ready to reopen all lanes around this earlier crash involving multi-vehicles on 93 southbound at Montvale Ave. You're still back to the Cloverleaf at 95, but with any luck, you'll be out of there very shortly because, like I said, they're getting ready to open up all those lanes, and the rest of the ride's in great shape, actually, to the north of town. No other problems to report. To the south of town, same situation, actually. The Bourne and the Sagamore are looking good if you're headed down to the Cape, even if you're headed off the Cape right now. A little bit of volume if you're headed southbound out of the city, just getting by Neponset, and then northbound, a tap of the brakes from the split up to Furnacebrook. You're good to go. After that, the rest of your downtown ride pretty much wide open. Sterrow Drive looks okay. The Tobin, no major problems. Tap of the brakes getting on 93 at the end of the Sumner Tunnel, and the Turnpike's quiet. Gina Tempesta, WBC's traffic on in the threes.
1: And now the 4-day WBZ AccuWeather forecast with Brian Thompson.
3: Going to turn out mainly clear as we head into tonight. It will be breezy with a low of 64, and that breeze will stick with us into tomorrow. We'll have sunshine mixing with some clouds throughout the day. Can't completely rule out a shower as we head into the afternoon. Well, the high tomorrow right around 79 degrees. Partly cloudy with less wind tomorrow.

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1: I want my humanity back.
0: Comic book legend Todd McFarlane had created Spawn at just 16 years old in 1977. And now, almost 50 years later, that original design for Spawn is returning and getting a full three-issue series to go with it. Publisher Image Comics made an announcement on their website where they revealed the name of the series, Spawn 77, which pays homage to the year the character was created. Spawn 77 will be available in comic stores this September with a 64-page first issue costing just below $7. Luke Spear, WBZ, Boston's News Radio.
2: A new warning about a clinging jellyfish with a potent and painful sting. The species showing up along more waterways right ahead of the busy summer season.
3: As millions flock to the water for the official kickoff to summer, one family sounding the alarm after their six-year-old was stung by a rare jellyfish.
4: She was running out of the water screaming, "It hurts, it hurts."
3: Amelia Colvin was playing in a river in Ocean County, New Jersey when it happened.
5: It was itching a lot, but I had a life jacket on and I couldn't see it.
3: But the pain worsening over several hours, the sting turning into a welt and rash.
2: That was ABC's Whit Johnson reporting. Public consumption begins in parts of Boston. Details on that and the World Cup and much more coming up in the news at 8 o'clock. 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It's 7:57. We have sunny skies and 78 degrees in Boston.
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2: 78 degrees in Boston at 8 o'clock. Good evening. I'm Suzanne Sawsville. Here's what's going on. The action continued in Foxborough as Scotland took on Morocco in Game 3 at Boston Stadium. The game just ended moments ago, and we may love the Scots in their kilts and their back.